All right, Guardians down by a run as they try and get something done against Chris Paddock. They had an opener tonight, Tyler Alexander. He threw a scoreless first inning, and then Paddock came on to start the second. After being signed and added to the Major League roster today, so far he's allowed a pair of base hits, but no damage done.

A run on two hits for the Rangers. Guardians, no runs on three hits. Both teams playing airless baseball. Here's Paddock's pitch, and it's a fastball up high for a ball. That fastball, 93, right about average. And then that good changeup that he's using a lot tonight, the 1-1. Just missed outside. Changeup at 86, so some pretty good separation there. Khalil Watson is next, and then David Fry for the Guardians. Here's the 2-1. He tried to check his swing again, but he went too far. 2-2 the count on Hoskins. Hoskins asking for time, and he stays out for a little bit. He struck out his first time up to end the first inning. Now Paddock with the 2-2. Low and outside, ball three. Chris Paddock, the tall Texan, now pitching for the Rangers. Now the 3-2, swung on, line drive, base hit just to the left of center for Rhys Hoskins. And the Guardians have a leadoff base runner here in the fourth. Though Hoskins aboard for Khalil Watson, who bounced to short his first time up. Don't forget, now through July the 12th, download the Marathon Arco Rewards app with a promo code GUARDS26 to enter the Reward Yourself Sweepstakes, your chance to win 6 KeyBank North Coast Social Box tickets. Marathon, where fun runs on full. The pitch to Watson, and he bounces it to the second baseman, booted by the second baseman, Carly. And all hands are safe as that ball trickled off of Colley and in the right field. Watson's aboard on the error by Colley, the rookie, in his major league debut. Hoskins moves up to second. And the Guardians have something brewing now. With runners at first and second, nobody out. David Fry will bat. He singled his first time up. Another of the Guardians' veteran hitters trying to get it going at the plate consistently. It's like Hoskins starting to get hot, be more productive. Now Fry trying to do the same. Here's the pitch to him. He swears to bunt, pops it up right at home plate, making the catch is the catcher, Higashioka, in fair territory, going up that first baseline for the out. Now the Guardians trying to bunt the runners along, and it does not work. Fry pops out to the catcher. One down for Stephen Kwan. Don't forget, the MLB Journey to 30 sweepstakes presented by T-Mobile is the ultimate bucket list experience. 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Kwan digs in. He singled his first time up. One out. Here's Paddock's pitch. And it's on the outside corner. Strike one. Perfectly located changeup. Hoskins off the bag at second. Watson the same at first. Here's Paddock's 0-1. Swing and a miss. Got the cutter past him on the inside part of the plate. Well, for Chris Paddock, he's bouncing around now. Third different team this year, but highly regarded when he broke in with the Padres back in 2019. Here's the 0-2. In tight. 1-2. As highly regarded as he has been, especially early in his career, he has never had a double-figure win season. His top win total was 9 in his rookie year with the Padres. Here's the 1-2 to Kwan. Up, nope. Paddock steps off. Hoskins back to the bag at second base. Guardians down 1-0. We're in the bottom half of the fourth inning on a warm, humid night in downtown Cleveland.

0: The 1-2 swung on, fouled away over to the third base side. And we'll do it again on 1-2 on Kwan. Still trying to get things going consistently at the plate. Paddock from the stretch. The 1-2 pitch. Swung on, a bouncer back to the mound. Paddock to second for one. On to first is Lopez in time for the out. Double play, Rangers. And the threat goes by the boards for the Guardians. We head to the fifth. Texas 1, Cleveland nothing.
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0: Guardians trailing 1-0 as we hit the fifth inning here in downtown Cleveland. 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Alejandro Ozuna will lead things off facing Parker Messick. Messick allowed a leadoff double last inning, and some small ball got the job done for the Rangers, played in the game's only run so far. Ozuna shows bunt, takes a pitch outside. They advance the runner to third with a ground out. And Josh Young, who had doubled to open the inning, scored on the ground out by Jake Berger. Now the 1-0. There's a strike on the inside corner. 1-1 the count on Ozuna. Cameron Colley is next. And then Nicky Lopez for the Rangers. Here's Messick's 1-1. Swung on, popped him up. Shallow center. Back goes the shortstop, Rocchio, and he makes the catch. Pretty good distance into shallow center, and he got the job done. So one down. 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Here's Cameron Colley, Major League debut, and he swings and fouls it back for strike one. Colley is having a solid season with the Rangers AAA Ball Club, Round Rock, Texas. Red hot lately. Here's the 0-1. Swung on. There's a chopper over the mound. Charging. Rocchio. Gloves. Throws. Got him at first. Messick continues to roll, and he retires Colley for two quick outs here in the fifth. And this is a continuing theme for Messick. Low pitch counts getting him deep into games. He's only at 47.

0: 7 pitches to this point with 2 down in the top half of the 5th inning. 1-0 Texas. Nicky Lopez, the batter, singled his first time up. The pitch. He swings and misses. Strike one. Another good fastball from Messick. A four-seamer that time. Now he winds it up. Here's his 0-1 pitch. Just missed inside. 1-1 the count. Lopez with a single his first time up. He was left stranded at third base. The 1-1 delivery. Swung on. Ground ball to the second baseman, Bazana. Scoops it up. Throws to first. In time for the out. Quick inning for Parker Messick. We head to the bottom of the 5th. It's the Rangers 1, the Guardians nothing.
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0: 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To have underground utilities marked it simple and free, just dial 811 at least 2 business days prior to digging. Gabriel Arias to lead things off for the Guardians in the bottom of the 5th. It's a 1-0 ball game. Texas in front. Arias popped to the second baseman his first time up. Here's the pitch. And he swings and he lifts one high in the air. Deep left field, headed to the bleachers. Home run, Gabriel Arias. Just like that, with one swing, this game is tied. Number 3 on the year for Arias. 429 feet. The distance. And he got an off-speed pitch, stayed back on it. And just like that, we are tied on a home run by Arias. 1-1 ball game as the number 9 hitter, Austin Hedges, will step in. Hedges bounced to third his first time up. Here's the pitch. And it's on the outside corner for strike one. For Chris Paddock, that's the 9th home run he's allowed this season as he works in inning number 57 on the year for him. He fires another strike to Hedges, and it's 0-2 on the Guardians catcher. Now Hedges with time called outside the batter's box for a little bit. Now Paddock's

ready. So is Hedges in the 0-2. Swung on, popped him up. Foul, and this one comes back. Maybe a play? No. Back beyond the net, behind home plate after a long look by the catcher, Kyle Higashioka. So it remains 0-2 on Austin Hedges. We'll get you the injury report this half inning, presented by Elk and Elk, serious lawyers for serious injuries. Call 1-800-ELK-OHIO. Of course, the big two for the Guardians, Jose Ramirez, the hamate surgery, and the broken bone in the foot for Angel Martinez as Hedges lifts one high in the air, deep down the left side, off the wall it goes. And Hedges wisely makes the big turn, puts the brakes on at first base as he hit a screamer off the wall and left. And the left fielder played it well, Alejandro Ozuna getting that ball in quickly. So back-to-back hard-hit balls off of Chris Paddock to open this inning. The home run by Arias. And now the long single off the 19-foot high wall by Austin Hedges. Now Travis Pisano, the batter. The pitch to him. Down low, ball one. Well, the Guardians, this second look at Paddock here at the bottom of the lineup, going very well. Pisano flied out to center his first time up against Paddock. He's 0 for 2 in the game. Now the 1-0. Swung on, ground ball, right side. Cawley has it. He'll flip on to first in time for the out as Hedges moves up to second with one away. Well, Pisano now 0 for 3. And Brian Rocchio will step in. On the Rangers side of things, the two key injuries, Wyatt Lankford out, once again placed on the injured list with a hamstring issue. Jack Leiter already on the injured list. One of their top starting pitchers is Rocchio, takes a strike. Low and outside. That is six times now that Lankford has gone on the injured list since his debut 3 years ago. Here's the 0-1. Swung on, and there's a high fly ball to left, but room out there for Ozuna, who makes the catch for the second out in the inning. Guardians and Rangers tied at one. We're in the bottom of the fifth as Chase DeLauder steps in with that go-ahead run at second base. And Austin Hedges. DeLauder's 0 for 2. He has struck out and popped to left. And great to see him back in there. He got back in the lineup yesterday, activated from the injured list. Here's the pitch to him. And it's on the outside corner for a strike. We had Chase on the warm-up show tonight. He said, look, you don't want to miss time, but he used that time to kind of refresh the rest of his body as he was coming back from injury. He's already well beyond the amount of games that he's played in any season in pro ball. And he can go back to college as well. Here's the 0-1 to DeLauder. It was down low. Did he check it? Yes, he did, as they made the appeal to Laz Diaz, the third base umpire. So 1-1 the count on DeLauder in this 1-1 game, bottom of the fifth inning. Two outs. The 1-1 pitch, swung on, ripped down the right side, fair ball, and into the corner it goes, up against the wall. That'll score Hedges on his way to second. DeLauder, and he comes through again. RBI double for Chase DeLauder. The Guardians are up 2-1. DeLauder turning on a pitch that was inside, and he crushed it down that right field line just fair. And he picks up another run batted in, his 37th on the season. And once again, the Guardians have that runner at second base with two outs. Now for Reese Hoskins, who's 1 for 2. The pitch to him, up high for ball one. For Hoskins, the base hit came against Paddock in the fourth inning, a single.

0: The Guardians in front for the first time tonight, 2-1. Paddock delivers, and his pitch is up high for a ball. Higashioka wants to challenge. No, he thought it was a strike, a high strike, and it was. So the challenge is successful. That's the second successful challenge by Texas. 1-1 the count on Hoskins. Here comes the pitch. Outside for a ball. 2-1. Cutter that time from Paddock. We've seen a couple of those, not too many. Mainly fastball changeup. Now the 2-1. Swing and a miss. There's the good changeup. Had him out front. Chase DeLauder off the bag at second base. He just drove in the go-ahead run with a double. The 2-2 pitch. Outside and high for ball three. So the count runs full on Hoskins with Khalil Watson waiting on deck. Now the set by Paddock. And he'll step off before making the payoff pitch. Chris Paddock in his Rangers debut following the opener, Tyler Alexander, who threw a scoreless first inning. Now the payoff pitch. Swing and a miss, strike three. Side retired, but the Guardians score two, and we'll head to the sixth. Cleveland 2-1.
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0: 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Well, we have played five innings. It's a 2-1 ball game as Cleveland has taken the lead on the bomb to left center by Gabriel Arias and the RBI double by Chase DeLauder in the fifth inning. Parker Messick has been dazzling through five. He's made 50 pitches. Evan Carter, the number nine hitter, leads it off and looks at a called strike. Parker Messick, having a dazzling rookie season, 7 wins, 4 losses, a 2.67 ERA, he should be an all-star. That pitch down and away, and the count 1-1. And that all-star game is sneaking up on us, isn't it? A few weeks away.

swings, hits a high bouncer over the head of Hoskins at first, and it bounces into right for a base hit. So Evan Carter is aboard. Boy, when he first came up, he looked like a star in the making. He just cannot stay healthy. This year, the oblique. Last year and in 2024, he had back issues. It's a shame because he still is only 23 years of age. Top of the order, Justin Foscue. The pitch, and it's a backdoor breaking ball that must have stayed on the porch. Ball one. Foscue has grounded out, struck out. 2 runs, 7 hits, Cleveland. 1 run, 3 hits, Texas. We're in the sixth. The next delivery. And a breaking ball this time. Got through that screen door. 1 ball, 1 strike. Tom Hamilton back with you along with Jim Rosenhaus, Brian Motze. Hot, steamy night on the lakefront. 88 degrees. And the flags hanging limp. The 1-1. A swing and a pop-up. First baseman Reese Hoskins drifts into foul ground, and he'll make the catch. Even the flags are sweating tonight. That's why they're limp right now. And it's only going to get more toasty tomorrow and the next day. Wednesday's a day game. Texas will think it's back in the Lone Star State playing outdoors again. Here's Josh Young, 1-for-2 with a double, scored the only run on a Jake Berger groundout. One out, one on, sixth inning. Cleveland with a 2-1 lead, trying to win their fourth game in the last five. The pitch, and it's down and in a ball. And manager Stephen Vogt said it would take a while for this club to settle down again and kind of refind itself with the massive injury loss of Ramirez, Martinez, and DeLauder. Now DeLauder back. The 1-0 pitch, and it's wide 2-0, but Jose Ramirez and Angel Martinez won't be back anytime soon. Sometime after the break. But they may be starting to re-identify themselves. The pitch swung on, line to right center. That's a base hit. Over to cut it off and bobbling it, but dropping it and re-picking it up is Watson. And stopping at second is Carter. So Rangers at first and second on the Young single the other way. How about Josh Young? 2-for-3 tonight. He's fourth in the American League in base hits. He's fourth in the American League batting race at .293. Folks, this is how hard it is to hit. Only two batters in the entire American League have a batting average of .300 or better. Two. Ezekiel Duran shoots one back to the screen. Foul, strike one. And for people that say, well, batting average isn't important, yeah, it is. That's part of on base. That's part of OPS. You're darn right, batting average is still important. Now the 0-1 pitch to Duran, and he waves at it, 0-2. If someone tells you batting average isn't important, that's because they never were a good hitter. The set by Messick, now the 0-2 pitch. In the dirt, what a stop by Hedges. Your on-base percentage, which is a big chunk of your OPS, which is the real telling stat in baseball. On-base percentage comes from base hits and walks. If you don't have any hits, you could walk 100 times, but that's not much of an on-base percentage. Now the 1-2 delivery to Duran, and he got him swinging. Good changeup. And Messick with his fourth strikeout gets Ezekiel Duran. Two down, two on. 2-1 Cleveland. Here's the dangerous Jake Berger. Without question, the most dangerous hitter in the Rangers lineup tonight. 0-for-2 with an RBI on a ground out. 14 bombs, 50 RBIs. 2-1 Cleveland. The pitch. And he lines one towards right center. It's down for a hit. Cut off by Quan.

0: on, but Carter scores the tying run. Young to third, and we've got a 2-2 game. So both RBIs tonight belong to Jake Berger. A two-out RBI single to right center. Three hits in the inning, and this is when Texas got to Parker Messick in Texas. Only they did it in Texas in the sixth inning with a long ball. This inning, they're doing it with singles. So 52 RBIs on the year now for Berger. 2-2 ball game in the sixth. First and third, two down. Here's the catcher, Kyle Higashioka. The set and delivery. And he foul tips it. A curveball, strike one. White Sox in Baltimore in a 2-2 ball game. That game's in the seventh inning in Maryland. Pittsburgh leading the Phillies 8-5 in the seventh. Boy, the Phillies, what a charge. They're only three games in back of Atlanta now in the East. Now the 0-1 pitch. Up high, and the count 1-1. Blue Jays lead the Mets 2-0 in the sixth. Texas took four straight from Toronto. Boston swept four from New York. They lead Washington 6-1, sixth inning. The pitch swung on, popped him up. This is near the pitcher's mound, on the grass behind the mound, caught by the third baseman, Gabriel Arias. And Parker Messick ends the uprising. But Texas ties it at two in the middle of the sixth on the Cleveland Clinic Radio Network.
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0: 2-2 ball game, bottom of the sixth. Chris Paddock just signed today after being released by the Reds. And in his debut with Texas, so far has worked four innings, gave up the two runs last inning. Khalil Watson, 0-2, will lead it off, the number five hitter and right fielder. Finishing up the scoreboard. The Detroit Tigers are blasting the New York Yankees 7-0 in the fifth inning in the Bronx. Ryan Weathers got tattooed. First pitch to Khalil Watson, missing for ball one. Reds lead the Brewers 1-0 in the fourth. Padres Cubs scoreless in the third. Watson with a foul ball out of play to the left, 0-2. No score, Minnesota and Houston in the third. Here, Cleveland 2, Texas 2. Bottom of the sixth, scores brought to you by your Northeast Ohio Ford dealers. The right-hander, Chris Paddock, lets it fly, and it's waved at, struck him out on a changeup. Second strikeout for Paddock.

0: Watson out number one. That'll bring to the plate a pinch hitter. Beg your pardon. 1-2 the count. Down the wind and pitch. That's a touch low. Ball 2-2 and 2, and right back to that change.
1: Robbie Ahlstrom now warming in the Texas bullpen. 54 Ahlstrom.
0: Paddock's ready. Here it comes. Swung on, line drive, base hit into left center. Cut off in the gap by Carter and Khalil Watson. Boy, this kid makes adjustments in game. And it's his 11th Major League game. And he plays this game like he's been here 10 years. Pinch hitter for David Fry, who was 1-for-2 with a single, is Daniel Schneeman. Daniel Schneeman came off the bench yesterday, had a pinch hit double and then an RBI single in that 5-run eighth. Texas will have a meeting on the mound as the Guardians now have the go-ahead run at first with nobody out. Daniel Schneeman has a pinch hitter 3-4-7. Overall this year, a .214 batting average, 6 homers, 27 RBIs. So this is a 2-2 ball game. If you're Cleveland, and obviously on paper is one thing, on the field is something else, as the stalling technique works for Skip Schumacher. He had everybody meet on the mound, and now he finally comes out to make a pitching change. This is the game for Cleveland that you really feel like you need to win, because you've got Jacob DeGrom going tomorrow and Mackenzie Gore on Wednesday. And tonight was the night where a reliever started, and then Chris Paddock, who had an ERA of almost 7, just joined the Rangers today. And he gives them 4 innings, giving up 2 runs, and he'll leave and we'll tell you all about it when we come back.
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0: Left-hander Robbie Ahlstrom coming on. Throws in the mid-90s. Fastball, sinker, curve, slider. Pinch hitter Daniel Schneeman up. Left on left. 2-2 game. And a check swing strike on a heater. Ahlstrom's 12th appearance, 2-0, ERA 4.50 since coming up. Ahlstrom out of the University of Oregon. Now the 0-1. And it's fouled back, 0-2. Infield again, pulled to the right, even though it's left

0: on left. The 0-2. Outside. Schneeman takes that ball the other way. Interesting that the third baseman, Josh Young, would be playing like a shortstop. I mean, from Young to the third base foul line, there's 70 empty feet of dirt. Now the 1-2 pitch. Swung on, pulled to first, fielded by Berger. Goes to second one. Lopez relay to a falling Ahlstrom, and he made the catch, and they get the double play on a bang-bang play. 3-6-1. Well done by Berger, Lopez, and Ahlstrom hustling over there. Made the catch as he was falling, but kept his foot on the bag. And a tough double play turn. And now Cleveland is going to make a challenge on the safer out call at first. And we'll see what New York decides on that. But the Guardians and PNC Bank are going to bat for small business. Throughout the season, join PNC Bank. They honor six local businesses for making a difference in the community. Laz Diaz, the crew chief, checking in with the replay crew in New York. I think this call is probably going to stand. I don't know. Maybe Ahlstrom pulled the toe off the bag. This call might get reversed. Got a second look at it on a different replay angle. And Ahlstrom's toe may have come off the bag on his right foot as he tried to keep that toe on the bag. Go down to make the catch as he was falling and making the catch, trying to tag the bag and complete the double play. It's taking New York quite a bit of time to make a decision. Right now we've got a 2-2 ball game. Great to see Carl Ravitch and Eduardo Perez broadcasting this game nationally tonight for ESPN. Great guys, and of course Carl did a super job as always with the College World Series.
1: The runner safe.
0: Good challenge by Gunnar Wilhelmy. And the challenge was a good one. The call overturned. So Watson's out at second for the first out. Schneeman on at first with a fielder's choice. And Eduardo Perez. Well, he's one of the smartest baseball people you'll ever talk to. And one of the nicest. Here's Stephen Kwan, 1-for-2 with a single. Now the set. Now the pitch. Down and away off the glove of Higashioka. And a second goes Schneeman. See how they score that one. Bolton seemed to handcuff Higashioka, but it might be a passed ball. We'll see.
2: Wild pitch.
0: No, it's being called a wild pitch. And do get a look at it. It did bounce in there as he tried to backhand it, but he didn't try to block it with his chest. The pitch down low. Now, you get spoiled watching Austin Hedges and Patrick Bailey block balls in the dirt. They put a clinic on it. Kyle Higashioka made a mistake there. Now the 2-0 pitch. And it's high, but called a strike. Challenged by Stephen Kwan. And in a 2-2 ballgame, that wild pitch could be pivotal. Puts a runner in scoring position. And the call is overturned. Stephen Kwan was right. The pitch was high. We haven't seen many Cleveland hitters get a call overturned. So 3-0 the count on Stephen Kwan. Here it comes. And that's in there. 3-1. So let's see if that wild pitch costs Texas. Go ahead, run at second. 2-2 game, one out, bottom of the sixth. Again, left on left. Robbie Ahlstrom from the set. Here it comes. And it's swung on, lifted in the air to left, not deep. Osuna will retire Kwan, two down. Now it's up to Gabriel Arias. Arias hit a 429-foot home run to the bleachers in left center last inning. One for two with that.

0: Grand home run, his third of the year. And he admired it. He knew as soon as he hit it, it was gone. Again, go-ahead run at second, two down in the sixth, 2-2 ball game. Does Texas put Arias on? Yeah, they're going to put him on and pitch to Austin Hedges. So the intentional walk means Austin Hedges, who helped Texas win the World Series 3 years ago, can now make his former ball club pay. Austin Hedges, 1-for-2, rifled a single off the 19-foot wall and left. Two out, two on, 2-2 game. Here in inning number six, Cleveland tonight batting with men in scoring position. 1-for-8. Austin Hedges trying to change all that. The set, the pitch. Inside, he almost got it in the thigh. Somehow jumped back and avoided getting hit. That was close. Outfield straight up, but not deep. Schneeman, the lead runner at second. Arias, the trail runner at first. The 1-0. And just below the knees, 2-0. The next offering, swung on, banged foul, third base side. 2-1 the count on Hedges. Second round pick out of high school by San Diego 15 years ago. The draft this year is going to be on two nights, the Saturday and Sunday of the final weekend before the All-Star break. Now the set, the pitch, swung on, a chopper to third, handled by Young, double clutches, throws over, inning over. 2-2 game, six in the books on the Cleveland Clinic Radio Network.
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0: Well, we go now to the seventh inning. And in this ballgame, we've got a 2-2 tie. Texas took the lead in the fourth on a job.

Bryce Young double eventually scored on a ground out. Cleveland grabbed a 2-1 lead in the fifth. Gabriel Arias solo homer to left center. And then eventually an RBI double by Chase DeLauder. Texas tied it in the sixth on the Jake Berger RBI single. Alejandro Osuna leads off, takes a strike to start the seventh. Left on left as Parker Messick is averaging 11 pitches an inning. Four strikeouts, no walks. Now the kick and the pitch. And a swing and a chopper in the hole at short. Backhanded by Rocchio. Throw across the body and he got him! Oh, what a play by Rocchio! He ranged far to his right with a backhand in the hole. And he got Osuna with a throw across the body and Osuna runs well. And Rocchio continues to dazzle at short. And a good stretch on the other end by Reese Hoskins. And all of these plays take on significant importance in a game like this again. 2-2 in the seventh. First ball swinging. Cameron Cawley lines it down the right field line into the right field corner. Ball got away from Watson. Cawley flying around second. Head first slide and a triple for his first major league hit in his third major league at bat. And when Watson had trouble with that ball in the right field corner, Cawley never hesitated, and can that kid fly? So Cawley has put Texas in a great spot. Infield in, one out, seventh inning, 2-2 tie. Nicky Lopez, the batter, steps out, and let's see if Skip Schumacher would ever try, be it a safety or a suicide squeeze here. Both these clubs don't score many runs, four a game for each team. Both near the bottom of the American League offensively. The pitch, he showed bunt. Hedges throw back to third. Almost got Cawley. Hedges had to double clutch because Arias was trying to get to third. And that maybe double clutch cost them the pickoff. Cleveland deciding whether or not to challenge. They do not. You got to realize, too, Arias is on the run. He is wide of third on the grass, probably 15 feet from the bag. Lopez with the infield in. The pitch, he squares, it's high. And with Arias charging, that time Cawley could get a bigger lead and not worry about going back to third and getting picked off. So Lopez, 1-for-2 with a single, looking to lay down a potential safety squeeze. Now the set, the 1-1 delivery. And he doesn't bunt or show bunt and fouls it straight back, a 1-2 count. Well, for both these teams, this is nothing new. White Knuckle City, night in, night out. The set, the 1-2 offering. Down and away, 2-2. Cleveland has played a major league leading 50 games, decided by one run or two runs. Texas has 15 one-run wins, third most in baseball. Now the pitch. A swing and a line drive, base hit to center. Texas takes a lead 3-2, and Nicky Lopez with an RBI single to center scores Cameron Cawley, and he's had his first major league hit, his first major league run scored, and more importantly, Texas with a 3-2 lead here in the seventh, and Nicky Lopez with his seventh RBI. Here's Evan Carter, a sack and a single. Left on left. The set and delivery. And before it's made, a snap throw to first, diving back is Lopez. Texas swept Toronto this weekend in a four-game series in Canada.

0: Three of those wins were one-run wins. Now the pitch, way outside, ball one. We'll get you a station ID here in a moment. 3 runs, 7 hits, Texas. 2 runs, 8 hits, Cleveland. The next delivery backed him off the plate, and who knows, even though Messick's pitch count is only 77, he is pitching in 88-degree heat and humidity, and he may be running on fumes. The 2-0 pitch, and it caught the outside corner, a called strike. Colin Holderman ready in the Cleveland bullpen, and that's who we will see next, with a man on deck being a right-handed hitter. That's a guarantee we'll have a pitching change. Now the set, now the 2-1 pitch. And it's waved at, 2-2 the count on Carter. Talked about Evan Carter before. Drafted out of high school, great choice by Texas. Now the 2-2, up and in, full count. Came out of Elizabethan, Tennessee, which is up there by Bristol, for those of you that are race fans, northeast part of the state. It's the set, the 3-2, and he got him swinging. Messick with his fifth strikeout. Two down, runner at first, 3-2. Texas, and by golly, it looks like Parker Messick will stay in there. Evan Carter's hometown is the hometown of a really good football player and tight end for the Cowboys a ways back. Jason Witten played with Troy Aikman. Justin Foscue fouls the pitch up, strike one. Right-handed hitting DH, 0-for-3. He doesn't hit right-handed pitching like he does lefties, hitting 382 against lefties. He'll get another crack, his fourth look at Messick. He bangs one on one hop to third off the glove of Arias, who left his feet. Ball kicks into the left field corner. Being waved home is Lopez. Throw to the plate, no chance. Sliding in head first with a huge run is Lopez. And Texas has a 4-2 lead on a two-out RBI double off the glove of Arias at third. Arias left his feet on the one hopper, tried to play it to the side with a backhand. And Texas gets a mighty big insurance run. Pitching change, we'll be back.
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0: first appearance, number 29. 4-1 with an ERA of 1.55. Josh Jung takes it a little bit wide, a slider. Right-hander against right-hander. Now the set, now the pitch, and it's in there to even the count. Colin Olderman, after having an ERA last year of 7, a year that he would just as soon forget. The pitch, and it's wide. And he said, this is what I'm capable of. He said, last year, he was out 7 weeks with an inflamed thumb. Then he sprained his knee. Now the 2-1, waved out a slider in the other batter's box, 2-2. But for him coming to Cleveland and working with this pitching department headed by Carl Willis and the rest of the gang, plus a healthy Colin Holderman, what an addition he's been. Now the 2-2. Got him looking at a slider. Jung out to end the seventh. But Texas has scored 2. It's stretch time at the corner of Carnegie and Ontario. The Rangers 4, the Guardians 2, and the Cleveland Clinic Radio Network.
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0: Swung on, line toward the gap in left center. Kwan dives and made the catch! What a play by Kwan! Stephen Kwan just keeps on delivering.
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0: Well, Jacob Junis was a bullpen saver for Cleveland a year ago. He's doing the same thing for Texas. What a pickup by the Rangers. Junis takes over in the seventh, 4-2 Rangers. 31st appearance, he has a win. 5 saves, ERA 2.62, doing exactly what he did for Cleveland a year ago. Fastball, sinker, slider, change. Top of the order, Travis Bazzana looks at a backdoor slider, strike one. Bazzana 0-3, couple of groundouts and a flyout. 4-2 Texas, the kick and the pitch. Bazzana bangs one toward first, just foul. Nothing in 2 the count. Well, Texas has pieced it together. And the guy that really saved their bacon was the guy they just signed today, Chris Paddock. And don't think the Rangers weren't aware of Cleveland's inability to hit the changeup. He had a good one tonight once he got the feel for it. And he gave Texas 4 strong innings. Backdoored him, missed with a breaking ball, 1-2. Tyler Alexander started, went a scoreless inning. Chris Paddock went 4 innings, gave up 2 runs. Robbie Alstrom won.

0: Gorlis. That pitch down and away, 2-2 the count.
1: Spino now warming in the Cleveland bullpen. 41 is Spino.
0: Back end of this Texas bullpen's been pretty darn good this year. The 2-2. And again, it's swung on, bounced foul off to the right. We'll see your Northern Ohio Toyota dealers for the new Toyota Tacoma. 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Toyota, let's go places. Infield pull to the right, outfield straight away. Bazzana swings through it, one down. Here's Brian Rocchio, 1-for-3 with a single. He'll bat left-handed. The pitch, and it's in there, called strike on a slider. The next pitch swung on, bang through the hole into right field. A base hit for Rocchio, his second. And Chase DeLauder to the plate, representing the tying run. Tonight's attendance, well, let's put it this way. Tonight's tickets sold, 20,379. Again, the outfield not all that deep. Straight away, the pitch. DeLauder takes a called strike. Chase DeLauder, an RBI double tonight. He had the two-run single yesterday in his return. Playing with a fractured rib, it's been only 2 weeks. Runner goes, pitch outside, throw to second, head first slide, and a steal by Rocchio. He has 14 on the year. He's been caught four times. Cleveland second in the American League in steals. Now the inning now that haunts Cleveland. That second, first and third, one out, didn't score. The pitch. DeLauder with a rip job into right. That's a base hit. Duran up with it. Holding at third is Rocchio. DeLauder hit that ball so hard that Rocchio couldn't score from second. A one-hop smoke job to right by Chase DeLauder, who's had two more hits tonight. Guardians at the corners for Reese Hoskins, who's being lifted for a pinch hitter. And heading out to the mound, Jordan Teagues, the pitching coach. So Chase DeLauder has come back and in back-to-back games banged out a pair of hits. And now Kyle Manzardo is going to pinch hit for Reese Hoskins. Manzardo as a pinch hitter, 4-for-11. Kyle Manzardo overall this year batting 230, 9 homers, 27 RBIs. So again, Cleveland's got an opportunity. First and third, one out. But they're 1-for, well, now with that base hit, they are 2-for-10 tonight with men in scoring position. And obviously, Junis has got that good sinker. And he's looking for the inning-ending double play. So Manzardo will step to the plate. One swing of the bat could flip the script in this one. Junis is ready. The pitch. All the way to the backstop. In to score is Rocchio. Tying run to second, and Chase DeLauder on a wild pitch that makes it 4-3 Texas. And Cleveland now with a runner at second and one down in the seventh inning. And no chance whatsoever for Kyle Higashioka. That ball almost got Manzardo in the foot.

0: Well, yesterday, Cleveland, late in the game, obviously in the eighth inning, was able to get to the Seattle back end of the bullpen. Trying it again tonight. Manzardo with a weak fly ball to left. Osuna camped under it, two down. Now it's up to the kid, Khalil Watson. And the way he has swung the bat in his 11 Major League games, you never feel like the moment's too big for Khalil Watson. 11 Major League games. But Khalil Watson, who is 1-for-3 tonight, is batting .294 and has 8 RBIs in 11 Major League games. DeLauder out at second. Two down in the seventh, 4-3 Rangers. The pitch, and it's in there, a strike. Cleveland starting three rookies tonight. The pitch, waved at 0-2. A fourth rookie was on the mound in Parker Messick. Watson down in the count 0-2. Outfield again, not all that deep. Straight away, and the pitch swung on a weak bouncer to first. Charged by Berger, glove steps on the bag, and the inning is over. Cleveland gets a little bit closer. 4-3 Rangers after seven.
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0: Kyle Manzardo takes over at first. Colin Holderman will continue to pitch. It's the eighth inning. 4-3 Texas. And for the Rangers, it'll be 3-4-5. Ezekiel Duran, Jake Berger, Kyle Higashioka. Right-hander against right-hander. The pitch to Duran, and he waves at it, strike one. When you've got rust to bust, use PB Blaster. Cleveland Originals since 1957. PB Blaster. Always work it like a pro. The 0-1, and it's fouled upstairs, 0-2. Tomorrow night, Tanner Bibee and Jacob DeGrom. Back to our normal start time of 6:40. The pitch, check swing. He went around, chased one. Slider in the other batter's box. Duran, second strikeout victim for Holderman. One down in the eighth. Here's Jake Berger. 1-for-3 with a single. He's knocked in a pair of Texas runs. Just

0: Justin Foscue and Nicky Lopez, the other RBIs. The pitch downstairs, ball one. Berger played at Missouri State University. The next offering, fouled it back. 1-1. First-round pick by the White Sox. He was the 11th player chosen in the entire draft of 2017. The pitch to him, and he pops one foul back and out of play. He went 3 years without playing in the minor leagues. He ruptured his Achilles tendon in February of 2018, and he ruptured it again 10 weeks later. Then he was out all of 2019, healing, as well as having a bruised heel. The 1-2, and it's strike three called. Then 2020 was COVID. So he went 3 years of minor league development without playing.
1: 67, Jacob.
0: Two down.
1: 47,
0: nobody on.
1: Houston, Santos warming in the Texas bullpen.
0: 4-3 Texas. And Kyle Higashioka 0-3 to the plate. Righty-righty matchup. Holderman's pitch. Bullseye, nothing and one to count. Hope you'll be with us Saturday night, our nation's birthday. Cleveland and the White Sox at 7:10. You'll get a patriotic cap. Huge fireworks show afterwards. Get your tickets. The pitch swung on, bounced up the middle. Shallow center, Bazana gloves, guns, and got him. Good strong throw by Bazana from shallow center. Second baseman gets Higashioka. Bottom of the eighth coming up with still Texas leading 4-3 on the Cleveland Clinic Radio Network.
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0: Elias Diaz now catching. And right-hander Jacob Junis is leaving the field with the trainer. Oh, boy. It's a 4-3 Texas lead here. The bottom half of the eighth inning. Junis was warming up, and then the trainer went out with the manager. I think Stephen Vogt is saying, hey, wait a minute. Are you sure? How do we know there's anything wrong? Sometimes

you'll see a guy stall. But when you're out there to warm up, you're supposed to face a batter. But obviously, if there's an injury, you're not going to question that. But was Jacob Lance ready in the bullpen? So we'll find out what exactly the deal is with Jacob Junis. But man, what an integral part of their ball club he is. So Jacob Lance, who shouldn't need much more than the usual 8 warm-up pitches because he had been warming in the bullpen, is going to come on. And this is what the Rangers do. They give most of the save opportunities to Jacob Lance, but here he is pitching in the 8th inning. Lance has 16 saves and 18 opportunities, a 1.85 ERA in 31 outings. And how about this number? A 1.28 batting average against. So Jacob Lance is now on to work the 8th inning. Lance throws in the mid-90s, fastball, curveball, slider, changeup. He's been a starter, but boy, has he found his niche now in the Texas bullpen and as a closer. So Jacob Junis's night is done, and Jacob Junis ends up working 1 inning. Gave up a run on 2 hits, had a strikeout. And we'll see if we hear anything from the Texas Rangers folks in regards to Jacob Junis, as it'll be Daniel Schneeman, Stephen Kwan, and Gabriel Arias, 2 left-handers, to start the inning for Cleveland, trailing 4-3, as this will be the 5th different pitcher used by Texas tonight in a bullpen game, as they wanted to give all their regular starters an extra day's rest. So Jacob Lance, we'll see how far he goes tonight. The other guy that has save opportunities was Tyler Alexander, but he started the game. So obviously Lance is either going to have an opportunity to get a 2-inning save, or somebody else is going to work the night. So Daniel Schneeman, left on left, will start for Cleveland. Came off the bench to pinch hit, stayed in the game in center, 0-for-1. Schneeman batting 250 against lefties. So many of these Cleveland hitters have reverse splits. He hits lefties this year better than righties. Left on left, Lance comes set, fires. Schneeman takes wide, ball 1, 96 miles per hour. Lance 6'2", 185, the southpaw, now 30 years of age. Former 5th round pick. The 1-0. Swung on, a little weak fly to left. Osuna barely has to move, 1 down. It'll bring up Stephen Kwan, 1-for-3 with a single. Kwan, who's been so good in his career against left-handed pitching, not so this year, batting 160 against southpaws. The pitch, he bunts it up in the air. Routine catch and foul ground by the catcher, Diaz. Tried to bunt his way on, and he fouls out to the catcher. 2 down for Gabriel Arias. I think that tells you right there Juan's lack of confidence in facing a left-handed pitcher. You wouldn't see that in years past. 2 down for Gabriel Arias. 1-for-2. He hit a solo bomb to the bleachers in left center back in the 6th. So Lance has needed 3 pitches to get the first 2 outs. The pitch.

0: It's fouled back, strike one. And if he gets Arias with a minimum number of pitches, then you're guaranteed of seeing Lance work the ninth inning. Two down, nobody on, 4-3 Rangers here in the bottom of the eighth. The left-hander's ready, hands belt high, lets it fly. And he missed down low with a curveball, 1-1. Arias got a hanging curveball from Chris Paddock and put it 429 feet into orbit into the bleachers in left center. Now the 1-1. Swung on, foul to the upper deck behind the plate. One ball, two strikes. Cleveland's actually out hit Texas 10-8, but trail 4-3. Because again, the Guardians 2-for-12 with men in scoring position. Now the 1-2. Bullseye. Oh my. It was called a ball, and Texas isn't challenging. Wow. I think Lance wanted a challenge. They've got two left. That would have been strike three had they challenged. The 2-2. Swung on, grounded to short. Doesn't matter. Lopez gobbles, throws, will go to the ninth. 4-3 Rangers on the Cleveland Clinic Radio Network.
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0: Eric Sabrowski makes appearance number 29, couple of wins, 19 holds, tops on the team. ERA 2.82. How about this number? 42 strikeouts in 22 innings. 133 batting average against. Fastball, curve, slider. 4-3 Rangers. We're in the ninth. They took the lead on a Cameron Cawley triple, his first major league hit in the seventh. Nicky Lopez singled him in, and Justin Foscue then had an RBI double. 4-3 Rangers. Alejandro Osuna, 0-3. Lefty-lefty matchup, and the pitch turns him away. Ball one. Might have been high. Nobody warming in the bullpen. No need to. Eight-pitch inning for Lance. He'll pitch the ninth. Called strike. In the bottom of the ninth, Cleveland will have Hedges, Bazana, Rocchio. Now the 1-1. And showing bunt, taking a strike is Osuna. One ball, two strikes.

0: White Sox with an 8-2 lead, bottom of the ninth in Baltimore. The next offering swung on, a little flare into right, base hit. Osuna aboard. That'll bring up Cameron Cawley. Got his first major league hit, scored his first major league run in the seventh. Detroit annihilating New York 7-0. They're in the bottom of the eighth inning in the Bronx. Casey Mize, 7 shutout innings, 1-hit baseball. Yankees are going to lose their 5th in a row. Now they set and pitch to Cawley, and he wanted to bunt, took a pitch up high, ball one. Toronto got by the Mets 2-1, so that stopped their 6-game slide. What a mess the Mets are. 35-50. The 1-0 pitch. A pie ball, 2-0. Now you got the former hitting coach, Eric Chavez, saying the Mets coddle Juan Soto.
1: Warming for the Guardians.
0: Now the 2-0 pitch. A pie, 3-0. Eric Sabrowski knows he can't afford to give up a run here. 3-0, Cawley will take it. It's high, ball four. So Osuna to second, Cameron Cawley to first, nobody out. Nicky Lopez, you know what he'll be doing. Left on left, he'll be up there bunting. 2-for-3, had a key RBI single last time up in the seventh.
2: And he mentioned those great numbers for Sabrowski. He was saying before the game, he feels good, feels his pitches are sharp, still trying to gain momentum, though.
0: The pitch, squaring and bunting it foul down the third base side is Lopez, strike one.
2: So that's the biggest difference between before the injury and then coming back after a month. He's got 3 outings in and just hasn't gotten on a good roll yet, but feels great, so trying to get there.
0: Sabrowski from the set. He'll check second. Cleveland pinches in at the corners. He steps off as the shortstop Rocchio darted towards second. Now the pitch, and he bunts it up in the air, foul behind the plate. Hedges slides but can't make the catch near the backstop. Ball just wasn't bunted high enough for Hedges to get back there. Boy, we have seen some awful bunting on both sides here tonight. Normally you don't see major league hitters popping bunts up. So an 0-2 count now on Lopez. First and second occupied. Nobody out in the ninth. Texas up 4-3. Sabrowski needs the punch out right here. The pitch. He wanted to bunt and took strike three with 2 strikes. Wow. A curveball that Lopez took for strike three, squaring to bunt. One down. Here's Evan Carter. 1-for-2, a single. Again, lefty-lefty encounter. Sabrowski's pitch. Bullseye, or is it? No, maybe low, ball one. The lefty lets it rip, and it's fouled back. 1-1. Well, congratulations to Patrick and Liz DiBiasio. Baby number 3 has arrived. Baby boy Camden Thomas DiBiasio.

0: Congrats to Patrick, Liz, all of the DiBiaseos. The 1-1 pitch. Got a swing and a miss. 1-2 the count. Everybody doing well? Great news. And a happy birthday to our one-time co-worker, Stephanie Hagel. Hope it's been a great one, Steph. One ball, two strikes. One out, two on, ninth inning. Texas with a 4-3 advantage. The 1-2 pitch. Swing and a foul over the screen. We'll do it again at 1-2. Texas trying to climb above the 500 mark for the first time in over 2 months. April 25th, the last time they were above 500. The 1-2. Swing and a chopper in the hole. Base hit into left field. Osuna around third coming home. Quan's throw to the plate. The tag made by Hedges. And Osuna never slid. Stephen Kwan. There is no better defensive left fielder in the game. And he just gunned down Osuna trying to score from second on a single to left. His throw a little bit up the third base line, but in plenty of time for Austin Hedges to catch it in foul territory, then reach out and tag Osuna, who elected to try to score standing rather than sliding. And now pitching coach Carl Willis to the mound. What a mammoth play that is. As a base hit for Evan Carter. He's at first. Cameron Cauley at second. And Osuna thrown out at the plate for the second out in the inning. And we'll see how massive that play is as the bottom of the ninth unfolds. So it's still 4-3 Rangers, two out, two on. Top of the order and Justin Foscue had an RBI double in the seventh that made it, at that point, 4-2 Texas. Now 4-3 Rangers, two out, two on. The set and delivery. And it caught the inside corner for a strike. Sabrowski's ready. Here it comes. A swing and a line drive. Base hit to left near the line. That'll score Cauley. Ball got away from Kwan. Hitting third. Carter coming home. Throw to the plate. Head first slide. The tag. He is safe as the ball gets away from Hedges on the tag. And a huge two-run base hit for Foscue, and the Rangers now lead it 6-3 on their third hit in the inning off Sabrowski. It'll be an RBI double. They're saying the second run scored on an error by Stephen Kwan, who didn't field that ball cleanly and left. We'll have a pitching change. We'll be back.
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1: Manfesta coming on with Texas opening up a 6-3 lead here in the ninth. Runner at second, two down for Josh Young. Festa's 36th appearance, two wins, a save, a 3.93 ERA. Righty-righty matchup, the pitch to Young, and he hits one high and deep but foul down the right side. Josh Young, a double and a single, former star at Texas Tech. Boy, he was 3-for-26 on this trip to Miami, Toronto, and Cleveland. But tonight, a double, a single, a run scored. Festa dealing. Young taking. Hanging breaking ball that missed off the plate inside. 1-1. The 1-1. Waved at it. Good slider down and away. 1-2. Rangers trying to win their fifth straight, climb over 500, and stay on top in the AL West. White Sox pounded Baltimore tonight 8-2. That's a final. So Cleveland will drop out of first unless they rally. The pitch fouled back and out of play, still 1-2. Boston beat Washington again, 6-3. Red Sox have peeled off five straight, but they're still 9 under. The 1-2. That's strike three called on a fastball. Young out looking. Well, does Cleveland have another rabbit they can pull out of their hat like they did yesterday? 6-3 Rangers. Bottom of the ninth next.
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1: Austin Hedges will lead off the bottom of the ninth. Cleveland down 6-3. Jacob Lance trying to get a six-out save. He only made 8 pitches last inning. Hedges 1-for-3 with a single.

0: The lefty fires, and Hedges pops it up foul right side near the Texas dugout. And this is going to get on that roof area. Strike one.
1: Well, I'm sure Texas was concerned heading into play tonight about how they would get through this game pitching-wise, but it has worked out about as well as they could have hoped.
0: Lance sets, delivers. Hedges pops it up foul again. First base side near the grandstand area and into the third row. Nothing into the count. The two-strike pitch. Down low, 1-2. Lance delivers. Hedges waves at it. One down. Top of the order now. Travis Bazzano, 0-for-4. Lefty lefty matchup, and Bazzano rifles one to straightaway center. Shoulder high catch made by Carter. Can't hit it any harder. Two down. 6-3 Rangers. Ryan Rocchio will bat right-handed. 2-for-4 with a couple of singles. Jacob Lance, boy, he's making this look easy. 5 outs on 13 pitches. Misses inside, ball one. You'd be happy to have a ninth inning save on 13 pitches. The 1-0. Swing and a miss. Good changeup, 1-1. 5 up, 5 down for Jacob Lance. Trying to get a 6-out save here. 6-3 Rangers, 2 down in the ninth. The pitch, swing and a miss, 1-2. Lance is ready. Here it comes. And it's swung on, a flare to left. Coming on and diving is Osuna to make a catch. The ball game ends with that play and Texas winning it 6-3.
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Welcome back to downtown Cleveland as Texas continues their ways. They are 3-1 against Cleveland this year, and they have now ripped off five straight, and they'll stay atop the American League West while Cleveland will fall into second place in the American League Central. Rangers, 6 runs, 11 hits, 1 error, 5 left. Cleveland, 3 runs, 10 hits, 1 error, and 8 men stranded. Win goes to reliever Robbie Ahlstrom. He is 3-0. 17th save for Jacob Lantz. Parker Messick takes the loss. He's 7-5. 20,379. Those were the tickets purchased. Cleveland now 44-41, and Texas now 43-42. Rosie has the wrap-up show coming up next. This is Tom Hamilton. Hope you'll be with us for game 2 of the series tomorrow night. Tanner Bibee and Jacob DeGrom, what a matchup, at 6:40. Again, the final tonight, Texas 6 and Cleveland 3. So long, everybody.

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3: One of the biggest moves of the offseason belongs to the Memphis Grizzlies. According to ESPN, Memphis is trading two-time All-Star Ja Morant to the Portland Trailblazers in exchange for veteran forwards Jeremy Grant and second-year forward Chris Murray. That is going on down in Portland. On to Miami, they're keeping one of their veteran wings as Andrew Wiggins is expected to sign a three-year, $64 million contract to remain in Miami. The deal reportedly includes a player option for the final season. On to the World Cup. Earlier today, Brazil punched their ticket to the round of 16 with a 2-1 defeat of Japan. Paraguay beats Germany on penalty kicks late in that one for a huge upset. Right now, the Netherlands and Morocco 0-0 at the half. In Major League Baseball, we're looking at the Reds is, all right, I'm outdated. I'll give you an update on baseball a little bit later here. Here we go. The Rangers beat the Guardians 6-3. The Padres are tied with the Cubs 2-2. Coming up next, myself and John Michaels on game night on ESPN Radio.
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1: This is Game Night on ESPN Radio, the ESPN app, SiriusXM, Channel 80. 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We are. He's John Michaels. I'm Emmett Golden, and we are presented by Progressive Insurance. So, John, I did this last week on Monday. Totally botched my first update, but then I killed the rest. So I just got it out the way. You know, I got the bad one out the way as I didn't refresh before the update started. But hey, there's always 10:30. How's things going on a Monday night?
2: Man, look, it happens to the best of us. You do live radio long enough, you will read things. One of my first times here on ESPN Radio a couple of years ago, we get the taglines for all the reads, and I guess the tagline was on there, but then the part that we weren't supposed to read was on there. I think it said read three times an hour. And I Ron Burgundy'd that bad boy. I said, "And girl, we're going to read this three times an hour." And I said, "Now I sound like a dum dum for reading something I wasn't supposed to." So it happens to the best of us. No, life is good here in Atlanta. Excited. It's NBA free agent time. My Heat got Giannis a week ago. I'm back in the basketball business as we get ready for a big 4th of July week.
1: Yeah, one of the big things that happened today, and it was very surprising, was seeing Ja Morant be traded to the Portland Trail Blazers for Jeremy Grant and Chris Murray. And there's a lot of reasons this was weird. First of all, Portland. That was just strange. And then the other thing is, if you would have told me, I don't know, 3-4 years ago, that Ja Morant would be traded and you wouldn't get a pick for him, a first-round pick, I mean, didn't Desmond Bane get 4 first-round picks?
2: Right.
1: Yeah, Ja Morant.
2: Mikal Bridges got 5 first-round picks, and suddenly Ja Morant gets 9. There's 2 like this, Emmett. I thought the same thing back at the trade deadline. I was ticked off when the Hawks weren't able to get any type of pick for Trae Young. Nothing. You just got kind of table scraps. And now all of a sudden, Ja Morant goes for 2 guys that are whatever. Like, Jeremy Grant's a solid player. But you're trading away a guy that a couple of years ago was an MVP candidate and seen as a supermax type player. And now he's sent out to the West Coast in basketball purgatory in Portland to restart his career.
1: Yeah, with the owner of the Portland

0: swing for the Trailblazers. Ja Morant's value across the league in trades with the Grizzlies had just plummeted. But Blazers officials spoke to Ja Morant a short time ago. I'm told Ja Morant told him he's excited to be in Portland now. From a basketball fit, though, this now has Ja Morant, Damian Lillard, Scoot Henderson, Drew Holiday in the backcourt. So as far as where the basketball is going to go, who's going to get the shots, who's going to get the opportunities between those four guards, Denny Avdija, Shaedon Sharpe, they've got a lot of players that are capable with the ball in their hands. But Ja Morant, his era, his tenure now is over in Memphis. We've seen over the last calendar year.
1: Yeah, what are they doing? You know, it's my question.
2: Yeah, there was a saying a few years ago when the University of Miami made a deep run. One of the guys that I knew locally had his saying. It said, Miami has more guards than Shawshank. That's what it feels like now with the Portland Trailblazers. More guards than Shawshank. Look, that works in a 6'5 and under league, maybe a 6'7 and under league. In the NBA, you're going to have some size. There's no way, Emmett, that they keep this backcourt and multitude of backcourt mates together. I see this being the first of multiple moves for Portland to shake up their team. It's crazy because it felt like they were a young, up-and-coming team a year ago that if they would have kept that group together, maybe have grown. But when you get a chance to go get a superstar talent like Ja Morant, even though his value had fallen, why not take a chance and swing for the fences? And that's exactly what they did.
1: Yeah, I guess it's like buying a lottery ticket. You know, you buy low and sell high, right? Like, we know how good Ja Morant is.
2: Yep.
1: Not that long ago, when everyone was looking at, man, it's all these Euros winning MVPs, who's the best American player? Ja Morant was on the verge of being the face of the NBA, at least from an American-born standpoint. And poof. Just like that, all gone away. Obviously, the stuff with the guns on social media, injuries, and next thing you know, all of a sudden, Ja Morant value is all the way in the toilet. Now, we know what type of player he is, and if he can be that, then I think this is a savvy move for the Blazers.
2: Absolutely, and when you think about a guy like Ja Morant, he knows, or at least I hope he knows, that there aren't many other chances he's going to have in this league, and there's not many other careers that you can go out and make hundreds of millions of dollars playing a game. He's obviously a world-class talent, but the people I think in his corner have not been the best of friends or the best of people to talk to him, because the gun thing was stupid, then you doubled down on it, you're riding around in a car just being a dum-dum. Sometimes you got to have people in your corner that are going to tell you no. Yeah. You need a father figure or a brother or a friend that are going to say, like, look, man, you are our outlet. You are our way out of everything that we've gone through in the past. Buckle down and play basketball. The club's always going to be there. Fun times are always going to be there. Go make this money and be a star while you have a chance.
1: Freddie Coleman, host of Freddie and Harry, kind of echoed those same statements.
3: Ja Morant's about to find out how much value he really has now. Whether he's involved with Jaylen Brown or not being involved with Jaylen Brown. Because it was barely 3 years ago we were talking about this dude the same way we're talking about Jaylen Brown right now, a potential face of the league. Ja Morant literally had a team in his hands, being the dude, and on off the court, he threw it all away. At this point, you're Ja Morant. You're not even 30 years of age, and right now you're playing for your basketball life.
1: He is. He is. I'm Emmett Golden alongside John Michaels. It's game night on ESPN Radio. And are we seeing a shift where there was a time if you were a superstar player, you pretty much ran the organization. Right. And we're seeing organizations now move off of these superstars. All maybe flawed superstars, but it doesn't seem like they're desperate to keep a hold of these guys anymore.
2: There never would have been a time that Ja Morant was traded. Never. Or if he was, it would have been a blockbuster trade where you got major pieces back and multiple draft choices. There never would have been a time where a franchise like Atlanta, who had been desperate for a superstar forever, would have let Trae Young walk for Corey Kispert and pieces. That never would have happened before. There never would have been time in our life that Luka Doncic would have been traded for a broke-down Anthony Davis and not gotten 9 first-round draft point choices in exchange. I think you have now saw teams, rightly or wrongly, say we're going to get away from guys that may run a franchise and go get us guys that want to be teammates on a franchise. They're looking at the New York Knicks. The New York Knicks were not built with a bunch of guys that were faces of the franchise. They were built with a bunch of guys that were pieces that fit perfectly, and that's how you go win a title in these days.
1: It feels like

0: teams don't have the patience for the nonsense anymore. Mm-hmm. You know, like the guys that you keep, Steph, right? No, they're never getting rid of Steph. You know why? Steph's squeaky clean.
1: Right.
0: You know, he's an excellent player, and no issues at all. Even Jason Tatum. You know, now Jaylen Brown, in my opinion, squeaky clean too. I don't know what's going on with that, but I think that's more about internal things that are going on. Luka, I think the Mavericks looked at him and thought to themselves, he's an amazing basketball player,
1: right,
0: but is he a champion? You right. know, and they just screwed up by trading him for nothing. That's where they messed up.
1: Well, and remember all the talk about Luka is he didn't take the offseason seriously. He was right. a little bit out of shape. What I saw was a guy in the conference finals drag a team to an NBA championship. All right, they didn't win it, obviously, but they mm-hmm. made it to the finals. In shape or out of shape, that's a conversation you have. Now, Ja's different. You know, Memphis a few years back was seen as that next up-and-coming young team. They had him and Jaren Jackson Jr. and some of the pieces they had put around them, and they were, you know, the grindhouse, and they played really hard. It got to a point, though, where the juice was not worth the squeeze. And when a guy's making over $40 million, which is each of the next 2 years on Ja Morant's contract, teams go, look, we're not winning with you. We got to try to rebuild without you. Let's go get whatever we can.
0: Yeah. Yeah, and they are doing it now. He's John Michaels. I'm Emmett Golden. This is Game Night, and I got a little riddle for everybody. A riddle brought to you by Progressive Insurance. What do your home and auto have in common? Progressive protects them both. See, that was an easy riddle.
1: Learn more at
0: progressive.com. I'm good with the easy riddles.
1: Uh huh.
0: Yeah, the ones you got to think about, you can count me out. You know, I ain't getting those.
1: Look, don't ask me math questions on the show, and don't make me ask the philosophy questions. I don't know any of that. Riddles I might get from time to time. The riddle I now want to try to figure out and how to answer it is, what in the heck does Portland have planned next? Because I'm looking at just a breakdown of the roster, and you'll laugh at this. Point guard, shooting guard, power forward, point guard, small forward, center, point guard, shooting guard, shooting guard, shooting guard. They only have three real power position players. They have a power forward in Kamara, who I'm not, you know, I know what he's able to accomplish. They have Donovan Klingon at center and Jan Hansen at center. The only other forward they have is Advigi, and that's it. Everybody else on that team is a guard.
0: Yeah.
1: You have to trade away multiple guards to try to make this roster work.
0: Yeah, we're going to have to see what the Portland Trail Blazers' plans are for the rest of the offseason. And what are the Golden State Warriors' plans? Is LeBron, AD part of them? We'll discuss that coming up next. It's Game Night on ESPN Radio.
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7: 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I'm Emmett Golden alongside John Michaels. We are presented by Progressive Insurance. You heard there, Draymond Green opted out of his option for the Warriors. And I think everybody realized he opted out. He didn't plan on going there. I'd be shocked to see Draymond Green play somewhere else. So obviously he does that in order to free up some space for the Warriors to sign some guys. And then, John, we hear LeBron and AD.
8: Mm-hmm.
7: Are we really doing that? You know, are we really doing that? Are we bringing, like, a team that would have been awesome in about 2017?
8: Sure.
7: You know what I'm saying?
8: Would have been the greatest team all time in 2017.
7: Easy. You know that 82-0 game that everybody's playing? You could have got that in 2017. Now, some of those players long in the tooth, still very good. Do you think there's any truth or anything that you believe could actually see AD and LeBron up there with the Warriors?
8: For late night viewing pleasure, God, I hope so. I would love to see LeBron and AD and Steph Curry. Jimmy Butler, although I heard Jimmy Butler might have to be shipped out if Anthony Davis is brought in. They brought back Kristaps Porzingis. I believe they re-signed Al Horford as well. So that would be one of the great 35 and up teams in the history of the NBA. Emmett, I also saw a meme today of what the Warriors would look like. Do you remember the WrestleMania when the NWO returned?
7: Mm-hmm.
8: It was Sting, Hogan, Nash, and Hall, and they all are pushing like 60 years old, and you know, they could barely make it to the ring, and they're going against Triple H, and I think it was X-Pac was out there and Shawn Michaels, and it was a bunch of old dudes. For guys my age, it was perfect. Right. That's what the Warriors would look like. I don't think realistically it's going to happen, but for all that is fun in basketball, for 1 year to see LeBron and Steph play together, I think we all would absolutely love it.
7: Let's hear from Brian Windhorst, ESPN NBA insider, was on the Rich Eisen show, and he talked about what Draymond opting out means for the Warriors.
9: The most important thing that happened was that Draymond opted out of his contract. If it wasn't last week, it was 10 days ago. Mike Dunleavy, the general manager of the Warriors, mm-hmm. did his draft press conference, and he said, yeah, we think Draymond will pick up his player option. And that's what the operating theory was until

0: yesterday. And so by Draymond opting out of that, it takes $28 million off the Warriors' books. And in this era where you are in the aprons matters everything,
1: yes,
0: it drops them down into a level where all of a sudden a lot more becomes available. And look, I'm going to be honest with you. Draymond could just re-sign for $27 million in 10 days and nothing could have changed. Like, that is on the board. But one of the things that it opens up is the ability to sign LeBron James for $15 million. Now, let me just say, regardless of whatever else you want to put into this, if you can get LeBron James for $15 million, it's an incredible deal.
2: I love our two different perspectives of this, because I'm in Cleveland, mm-hmm. right? And we know LeBron's history with Cleveland. And I think it would look really weird for him to play a year, probably his last year, maybe his second to last year, with the Warriors, for his retirement tour
3: right.
2: to be with Golden State. It would just feel weird. It's been a long time since I got mad about where LeBron went. You know, I think when he left with the Heat, when he left the Cavs to go to the Heat, I was furious. And after that, he came back, won a title. We good. So I'm not upset with LeBron wherever he goes. But the way I look at it, and I'm obviously biased. I'll address my bias being in Cleveland. Cleveland is the only place that actually really appreciates LeBron James. They don't see him as a Laker out in L.A. He's right. not like Kobe. He's not like Shaq. He's not like Magic. In Miami, they have more respect for Udonis Haslam as a member of the Warriors than they do LeBron James. And if he was to go to the Warriors, it'd be the same thing. You'd just be another guy. It'd be cool because you're LeBron, but you wouldn't be Steph, you wouldn't be Draymond, you wouldn't be Klay. So obviously, for sentimental reasons, I think the ending of the story would be awesome if he came home to the place that really appreciates him. But ultimately, the way LeBron operates, everything's up in the air.
3: Yeah, I'll disagree a little bit. Just being somebody that's born and raised in Miami and has a giant Miami Heat tattoo right here on my right arm.
2: Okay, you would know.
3: He is respected. I wouldn't say as much as Dwayne Wade, and that's only because Wade is seen as he was kind of seen as the glue that brought all three of the championships to Miami. But every Heat fan knows that without LeBron, we have one title and one title only. If the Heatles don't come together, it doesn't happen. I'd love to see him selfishly return to Miami for a final tour, but I just don't think money-wise it would work. I've always operated under the impression that the final year was going to be in Cleveland because it would only be right. Conquering hero, return back home, bring Bronny with him, whatever the Lakers need to do to come up off of Bronny's contract, and get to do the retirement tour the right way.
2: Right.
3: You go to Golden State, that's Steph Curry's franchise. Mm-hmm. You're going to be upstaged by him. You go back to Miami, this offseason is all about Giannis. Nobody down there is really going to give a damn about LeBron being there. You go back to Cleveland, you come back as a conquering hero, and maybe, just maybe, the pieces fit where he helps lead them back to an NBA, at least back to an NBA Finals.
2: Yeah, I mean, you'd look at the Cavaliers actually need him, you know,
3: sure.
2: because they got to the Eastern Conference. But they got to the Eastern Conference Finals last year, so they are at least at that step. I will tell people that don't know this. LeBron is at home. Mm-hmm. He is in Northeast Ohio. He is in Akron. He's been playing Firestone and all of the swanky, even though they would not as many as Miami or California. There's some nice golf courses up here in Northeast Ohio. LeBron's been at all of them, and he was even on social media, video of him driving through Akron. So I don't know if he's just home for the holiday to have a good time, or with free agency starting tomorrow. I don't know. Maybe we could dream, because that would be an awesome way to start free agency tomorrow at 6 o'clock to hear LeBron's coming back to Cleveland.
3: Yeah, and what's crazy, Emmett, is normally when LeBron hits free agency, it's the number one story in sports.
2: Right.
3: I remember the decision, as you do well. That was, you know, 2 months it almost felt like, even though I think it was only 10 days. Mm-hmm. When he left Miami, it was, he's going to sign. Oh, crap, he's on a plane, he's not signing. And now he's going somewhere else. Now, everybody, it is a big domino to fall, but it's not the domino anymore. And I think a lot of that has to do with the fact that the NBA, the structure of free agency has changed. This used to be the Christmas time for every NBA fan.
2: Yeah.
3: Now it's more, okay, who can you swing a trade with? How can you manipulate your roster that way? You don't wait for that one big fish to hit free agency like Pat Riley did 100 years ago when he said, we're saving up all our cap space to go get these guys. You don't see that any longer. And that's where LeBron kind of becomes, I don't want to say an afterthought, but he's not the story like it should be.
2: Yeah, and look, they came up with the second apron,

0: because they wanted to deter people from putting together super teams and, right. and you know, in dynasties, even though I don't think dynasties are a bad thing in sports, you know. But the NBA, since the second apron's been rocking, has had the parity that the NFL tells you it has.
1: Yeah, you're talking about eight teams now in 8 years, eight different teams since the Warriors had their repeat and the end of their dynasty. It's been eight in 8 years. Is that good for basketball? I think it is. New York got to see a title for the first time in 53 years. Oklahoma City got to celebrate for the first time, I think, since Barry Switzer was a head coach a long time ago in that area. So, yeah, it's good to see that. I would like to see somebody that becomes a villain, though. Because having that villain, I think, makes sports a lot of fun. And the NBA doesn't feel like they have a villain team as of right now.
0: No, they don't. They don't. It was weird because I felt like it wasn't a team, though. It was Wimby. Wimby went from, like, the sweetheart to the villain in half a series.
1: Right. You know? Yeah. Throw the ball off Stephon Castle's back. We all hate you.
0: Yeah. And all you throw an elbow, turn the ball over, and now all of a sudden we don't like you anymore. It shows you how finicky sports fans could be. He's John Michaels. I'm Emmett Golden. This is Game Night. Coming up next, we're going to speak to someone that has been with all the locked in and everything that's going on in free agency. It's Game Night.
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4: Back to free agency, the veteran guard declined his $5.6 million option with the Los Angeles Clippers after an injury-plagued season in which he appeared in just six games before suffering a season-ending hip fracture. On to the World Cup earlier today, Brazil and Paraguay both punched their tickets to the round of 16. Brazil beats Japan 2-1. Paraguay beat Germany on penalty kicks in sudden death. Right now, the Netherlands and Morocco knotted 0-0 in the 70th minute. On to Major League Baseball, the Texas Rangers beat the Guardians 6-3. It's the top of the ninth where the Brewers lead the Reds 5-3. Also, the Padres and Cubs tied at 2 apiece at the top of the eighth. Coming up next, more game night with myself, Emmett Golden, and John Michaels right here on ESPN Radio.
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6: Draymond opts out of that contract. It opens the window for the Warriors to offer a free agent. Maybe it's LeBron. Maybe it's somebody else. I'm not making any assumptions about anything. I'm just telling you these are the facts here on June 29th.
7: Wizards President of Basketball Operations Michael Winger has talked glowingly about Anthony Davis. But if I'm Mike Dunleavy Jr. in that Warrior front office, I'm putting a phone call in to see if Davis is available in trade discussions.
5: I do think about this for LeBron and if he might just want to have a little fun at the end here.
4: 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I'm Emmett Golden alongside John Michaels. 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Let's bring in Ramona Shelburne, ESPN's NBA insider. Ramona, we appreciate you joining us. So your reaction to John Morant getting traded to the Portland Trail Blazers, and then my follow-up is, what the hell are the Trail Blazers doing?
8: I think it's the same answer. Like, we all saw this and went, well, that's a lot of guards now in Portland. And, you know, don't forget Dame Lillard is coming back this year. Like, they went and got him back, and he's one of the franchise's all-time great players, and he's healthy now after his Achilles injury, and he was supposed to be your starting point guard. So you got Drew Holiday, they got Scoot Henderson, who had a great playoffs. I don't totally know how John Morant fits into this. And so, my sense with Portland is they've been trying to get a star. They tried to trade for Anthony Davis. They tried to trade for Giannis. Neither of those things happened at the deadline and again in the offseason. And so here's a star. John Morant's a fallen star, but maybe you're buying low on him and you can get him to play his best basketball again, new scenery and new surroundings. But I don't know what to do with the rest of that team. Feels like you're either going to have a lot of guards or someone's going to go.
9: If somebody does go, Ramona, who's most likely to be traded from them?
8: I can't see them trading Dame. But, Drew Holiday was so important for them. He was probably their, it was him and Denny Avdia were their best players last year. It's hard for me to see him move on from that situation, but he certainly would have a lot of value around the league. Scoot Henderson finally was healthy at the end of the year, had a great game in the game they won in San Antonio. I don't know what his return would be, but that's, I'm sure he has a little value around the league. I don't know. It's a hard thing to decipher in Portland and sort of figure out what they're doing. But yeah, that was the first

0: surprise off the board today. Although we had been hearing for weeks that that Memphis had a team. I had originally thought it might be Minnesota, but then they went and got LaMelo Ball. But it's I guess it's the Portland Trailblazers, and we'll see what they're up to.
1: Sticking in the Western Conference, the Golden State Warriors, after having Draymond Green opt out, everybody's going, oh, they could add LeBron and AD. Is that a real possibility, or is this clutch trying to get everybody paid?
0: Also, all of the above. Right? I mean, this is leverage season. This is put pressure on people season. Create options. You can see the motivate. I think with LeBron and the Lakers, like, they have not pressured him into giving them an answer about whether he's even going to play next year, but they do need to know pretty soon here, because free agency starts at 3:00 Pacific, 6 Eastern tomorrow, and they have meetings scheduled with other free agents and need to know how much money they have to offer people if he is playing for them. He has played this out. He could have talked to them for the past week. He's their free agent, and he's declined to do so. If anything, his agent has just said, I don't even know if he's playing next year. So we're getting down to the wire. We're getting down to the point of maximum leverage. That should sort itself out during the day tomorrow. But I know Golden State has wanted him for years. They've actually tried to trade for him in the past several times. He's a free agent now, so they don't even need to trade for him. But the move they made to re-sign Porzingis cuts into their cap space a bit, to where they can't necessarily even offer him that $15 million. It would either be a smaller exception, or they'd have to do a sign and trade. And that is kind of hard to swallow if you're LeBron. That's quite a pay cut. So I don't know if I would say it's unrealistic. It's going to depend on what LeBron James wants. I mean, my sense being here is, if someone's not giving you an answer, that's sometimes your answer. Is this just, I want to be wanted? I want to see how much you'll do to get me, how much you'll pay me. I do think the Anthony Davis piece of this is part of the choreography on this is different, right? I think if you're the Warriors, you want to secure a commitment from LeBron first before you would even engage in conversations for Anthony Davis. If you're LeBron, maybe you want to know that they're going to get Anthony Davis first before you commit to a different team like the Warriors. You want to know you're going to a team that has a chance to contend. So the choreography on this is going to be interesting if we even get out of the starting blocks. And I can tell you guys, from what I understand, as of late today, there have not been any substantive conversations between the Warriors and the Wizards about Anthony Davis.
2: Ramona, sticking with the Lakers, just under the assumption that LeBron doesn't go back there, they've re-upped with Austin Reeves. Obviously, you have Luka under contract. How will they construct this roster? Who do you see them bringing in to try to complement what they have right now in Luka and Austin Reeves?
0: I think they are not afraid of restricted free agency. I think the three big restricted free agents are Jalen Duren, who they already have a meeting with, Walker Kessler, who I think they have a strong interest in as well, and Peyton Watson, strong interest. He's a swing man. So, restricted free agency is very dicey, because these are guys who, you can make a big offer and the other team can just match. That's a strange way to deal with free agency, because you won't know anything until 48 hours, from July 7th, when you can officially make that offer, but you can have meetings now. So that's interesting. And I think the Lakers have a new way of thinking right now. I think they're looking for younger players who can fit, can grow into roles. So some of the younger free agents that grade out well in terms of scouting and analytics, I think, are on their board, in terms of centers. And, it's all, again, we get back to the timing and the choreography of everything there. You can be in on a lot of people. Like, you can be in on Robert Williams III or Mitchell Robinson or Sandro, I can't say his last name, from Toronto, right? People call him Mamu. They're in on guys like that. But what comes first, the LeBron or the rest of the egg, right? I mean, I think that's the proverbial question. And will we have an answer on LeBron by the start of free agency at 6 p.m. Eastern tomorrow?
1: She's ESPN NBA insider Ramona Shelburne. I'm Emmett Golden alongside John Michaels. It's game night on ESPN Radio. You brought up Jalen Duren. did his value take?

0: that big of a hit just due to his performance in the playoffs last year, especially against the Cavaliers?
1: Somewhat. I mean, I think that hurt. But I also think I think Detroit's got to just keep its books in order. They're just trying to get the best deal they possibly can. And so, you know, while he has not received an offer that he likes yet, or he's not, hasn't been able to come, there's obviously a gap between his representatives and what he thinks his market should be, and what they think his market should be. There's a gap, but it doesn't mean this is insurmountable. He's a really important player for them, and it's just a matter of, like, I think it was similar to the Lakers with Austin Reeves, the difference being Jalen is actually restricted and Austin was unrestricted. So the Lakers had a number they wanted to pay. Austin proved that his value could be stronger outside of that number. Now, theoretically, he was not supposed to be talking to anybody by then. Okay, so there's some league rules that are at play here. But, you know, if you, it's all about what somebody else is willing to pay you. And there may be a pressure point that Detroit won't match at, just like there could be a pressure point for Utah with Walker Kessler, could be a pressure point with Denver and Peyton Watson, but we'll see. Restricted free agency is notoriously hard to predict. And I think everybody always says they're not going to match until they match. It's just a matter of how much they can stomach something that is going to be hard to stomach for years to come on their books.
2: Ramona, Jonathan Kuminga, the Hawks decided to decline the option today. What is his market right now as he is a free agent?
1: Well, now he's finally unrestricted. My problem is there's not a lot of teams with cap space, so it's going to have to be somebody's mid-level, or he'll have to work out some kind of sign-and-trade with another team. He's still a young player with a lot of upside. It's just, you know, didn't work that well in Golden State, and obviously in Atlanta they didn't pick up they didn't sign him to a long term deal, and they let him become an unrestricted free agent. So I'm curious to see where he ends up, because he turned down a lot of money in Golden State, right? And he's see if he ends up ahead in the long run. I don't know. He's still a young 3-and-D guy with a lot of upside. We'll see if there's a team that can find money for him, or find an opportunity for him to really prove it. He's obviously looking for a team that believes in him and wants him to be the number one guy. Last year, that was Sacramento. The Kings really wanted him, and let's see if they get back involved with him again.
0: Well, great stuff as always, Ramona. We appreciate you joining us tonight.
1: Yeah, see what the next 18 hours brings, because it could look very different this time tomorrow.
0: Oh, it's going to get crazy. I'm counting on it. Thank you very much. There she is, Ramona Shelburne, ESPN NBA Insider, joining us here tonight. I'm Emmett Golden. He's John Michaels. Coming up next, what is the biggest upset that you've ever seen? One took place today. We'll tell you about that, and we'll tell you the biggest upsets that we've seen. That's coming up next on Game Night on ESPN Radio.
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5: Good afternoon. This is Paul Keels from World Cup competition today. Brazil survived a scare. They had to come from behind and beat Japan 2-1 to advance to the round of 16. Speaking of a scare from Wimbledon, first round play today, men's top seed Jannik Sinner survived a 5-set match against Miramar Kizmanovic to move up. Baseball tonight, Cleveland Guardians, who won 2 in a row and remain tied for first in the American League Central, will begin a series at home with AL West leading Texas. The Rangers left Tyler Alexander as their starting pitcher. Parker Messick will pitch for the Guardians. Cincinnati Reds open a series in Milwaukee against the Brewers, who presently lead the National League Central. Nick Lodolo will be on the mound for the Reds. Robert Gasser will be the Brewers' starting pitcher. Earlier this morning in golf, Victor Hovland needed just one playoff hole to defeat Scottie Scheffler in the Travelers Championship in Connecticut. They needed the extra day in Connecticut due to a lengthy rain delay yesterday. It was Hovland's first win of the season and his eighth victory on the PGA Tour. From basketball, the Miami Heat and Andrew Wiggins today reached agreement on a 3-year, $64 million deal. James Harden declined his $42 million player option with the Cleveland Cavaliers, but the two sides are working on a multi-year deal. Harden was acquired in a mid-season trade by the Cavaliers. Meanwhile, former NBA players Malik Beasley and Ed Davis were among six defendants who today were given federal indictments on charges involving an alleged gambling scheme.

0: scheme. Beasley is accused of altering his performances while playing in the NBA, and Davis believed to have been involved while the two were teammates in Minnesota. This is the Ohio News Network.
1: Your Skynet overnight forecast calls for partly cloudy skies, a low of 76 degrees. For Tuesday, another hot one, sunny with a high of 95, a heat index of 105. For Tuesday night, mostly clear with a low 75. Wednesday, sunny and hot with a high of 98. Thursday, more sunniness and more hotness with a high 97 degrees. For Skynet weather, I'm Max Crenshaw, ESPN Radio, 1430 AM at 105.7 FM.
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0: Progressive Insurance. I feel like there are a lot of fans that weren't fans of soccer that might have some fatigue about the World Cup. It's the wrong time because these are the best games right here. And we saw an example of that earlier today as Paraguay defeated Germany in penalty kicks, in sudden death penalty kicks. It's the highest drama you could have in soccer. And Paraguay, remember, they were the first team the U.S. played. U.S. beat them 4-1, and everybody said, yeah, but it's Paraguay. Mm-hmm. Well, they're on their way to the round of 16, and it was a huge upset.
1: Look, I don't have soccer fatigue only because I live in Atlanta, and what has been going on with the FIFA World Cup and the festival and the matches here has been unbelievable. I'm not going to lie that I'm some diehard watch every match. I watch the U.S. I'll look at the scoreboard. I watch Brazil and Colombia for different reasons than anything that has to do with what's going on in the field. But I always wondered, Emmett, and we even talked about this last week on ESPN Radio when I was on, I don't know the level of competition that Team USA had beaten. I was on the Friday after we had beaten Australia. It was myself and Q Myers. And we talked about Paraguay, and we talked about, obviously, beating Australia. And, were those good wins or not? But now that Paraguay beats Germany, suddenly you feel like Team USA actually accomplished something, and we might be somebody to be reckoned with in this round of 32.
0: Yeah, it's to the point, to put it in perspective, they're considering, should they fire the coach? Should they sack the coach? I'm sorry, let me use the proper term. So that is the Germany's looking at it like there's no way we should have lost to that team. But that brings us to this. 888-SAY-ESPN, that's 888-729-3776. It's the biggest upset you've ever seen. We'd love to hear from you. And, John, I feel like we've seen a bunch of them. Uh-huh. We could give you kind of a list. How about your top three upsets?
1: Oh, let's do it then. All right, I'm going to go from number three through number one. Let's hit number three on
2: number
1: the biggest upset. And I'm full disclosure, Emmett, this is our first time really working together.
0: Yep.
1: I am a full-fledged University of Miami homer.
0: Uh-huh.
1: 1983, the Orange Bowl. Mm-hmm. At that time, Miami was known as Suntan U or Miami of Florida. Nebraska came into that game having won 22 straight games. They had the Heisman winner, the guy that finished third, and the guy that finished fifth. It was Mike Rozier, it was Turner Gill, and it was Irving Fryer. They had Dean Steinkuhler. They had, Dave Remington was their center. There's now an award named after him. Supposed to be the greatest team in college football history. Bernie Kosar.

0: Howard Schnellenberger and the Miami Hurricanes won 31-30 and helped us win our first ever national title. That was a giant upset.
1: Well, I know Bernie Kosar personally. That's one of, he is the GOAT up here in Cleveland, one of the best quarterbacks that ever played, somebody I consider a friend, so you know I'm feeling that.
0: What do we got for number two?
2: Number two.
0: All right, number two, it was the first time we all thought it would never happen in the history of college basketball where a number 16 would beat a number one. Now, it's happened twice, but when the first time it happens, it was so unbelievable. And not only did UMBC beat Virginia, they beat the crap out of Virginia. Maryland Baltimore County did something that none of us ever thought would be accomplished in the college basketball tournament. So for that, they sit at number two on my top three list.
1: Yeah, that was a huge upset. It's, when that happened, it's like, oh my God, it shouldn't have. Nothing like that would ever happen. We finally saw it, and then finally.
2: Number one.
0: Number one, and I have to tell the story behind this one. Mike Tyson at one time was the most feared man on the planet. Like, he literally was every gangster you thought of. He was every street dude you thought of. And he was the baddest man in sports. And none of us thought Mike Tyson could lose a fight because he was knocking out people in 30 seconds. The fight happened in Japan. He's fighting a guy named James Buster Douglas, who was like a 35-1 underdog. It was something ridiculous. And somehow Mike Tyson lost. Now, back then, I know there's a lot of people out there that don't realize that sports weren't on everywhere back then. That fight happens in Japan, so it happens like way late at night. I didn't have the money for cable or pay-per-view or whatever it was on. I wake up the next morning living in South Florida. I either got the Miami Herald or the Palm Beach Post. I forget which one. And on the front page of the paper, it says Mike Tyson knocked out. And I must have been 15 or 16, Emmett. I looked at the paper and I go, somebody's losing their

0: the biggest upset in the history of our lives.
1: It's funny that you bring that up. I was about 10 years old at the time, and my family, my aunt, when there was a Tyson fight, she'd get the pay-per-view, right? And all my aunts and uncles and cousins, and it'd be a big family affair. It was an event whenever Tyson fought. And I remember it being silent in a house that's never silent. You know, it's usually the party house. And you could hear a pin drop. That most certainly was a huge upset. 888-SAY-ESPN. That's 888-729-3776. We're asking you for the biggest upset that you've ever seen. I'll give you my top three, and we'll start off right here.
2: Number three.
1: We started just talking about soccer, right? I'm a huge soccer fan. Leicester City won the EPL in 2015-2016. To put this in perspective, the year before that, they were in the lower tier of soccer. They weren't even playing in the Premier League. Mm. It's the only time a team got promoted and then went on to win the league. It's one of the most unprecedented things we've ever seen in this world. And right now, they're in the third tier of English soccer. So
0: if I were to put that in a college football perspective, would that be like North Dakota State, who moved up this year, ultimately goes on and wins the college football playoffs?
1: Yes. And then 10 years later, they're an NAIA school.
0: Wow. <You know? laughs> That's so amazing.
1: Yes. So that is my number three. Up next.
2: Number two.
1: Well, seeing as though I'm from the great state of Ohio, I have to take a shot at Michigan, right? Michigan losing to Appalachian State. This is that 16-1 seed, right? This is, hey, we're going to pay you to kick your butt, and you're going to take this butt kicking this money, and you're going to go on your way. Nope. They went on and got the dub in one of the craziest upsets that we have ever seen before. That was number two.
0: Was it Amani Edwards, the quarterback, and then they blocked the field goal at the end? Michigan was a preseason number five. I think they had Jake Long on that team. I mean, they were supposed to run the table and win a championship. Can you imagine that? That's like letting a dude borrow like $1,000, and the next thing you know, he's taking your wife out on a date. Like, what is going on?
1: Or you let a guy borrow $1,000, he takes it to the casino and wins $100,000 with your money and goes, here you go, you can add that grand back. Yeah. I got plenty of money here. That's number two for me. And then finally,
2: number one.
1: I know every

0: they have to know where I'm going with this. The Cavs coming back from 3-1 against the greatest regular season team that there ever was. Not only was it a big upset, it made them run and get KD. That's how bad it hurt. And even though the Warriors won 3 of those 4 championships, that was the most important one. That's my biggest upset, John.
1: And I will tell you, on that note, that's why the Warriors were probably happy Draymond Green opted out, because if he doesn't do a hit below the belt, they probably win that in 5, and LeBron's legacy's not the same. We did not mention the miracle on ice. Obviously, Team USA in the 1980 Winter Olympics winning over Russia. Probably, when they make movies about your upset, you're never going to have one that tops that. But I thought that one went without saying, which is why I didn't bring it up.
0: Yeah, I think that's up there by itself.
1: Right.
0: You know, you're never going to get an upset bigger than that, especially with everything that was going on from the Cold War and all that type of stuff. He's John Michaels. I'm Emmett Golden. We want to hear from you. 888-SAY-ESPN, 888-729-3776. The biggest upset that you ever saw, it's game night.
2: Hey, this is Rich Eisen. 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We'll kick it around with Taylor Twellman on that and throw open the in-studio doors for actors Colin Hanks and J.K. 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
6: That's just one move that happened today. We also saw the Miami Heat. They are retaining one of their veterans as Andrew Wiggins is expected to sign a 3-year, $64 million contract to remain in Miami. Let's take a look at scores across Major League Baseball. The Pirates beat the Phillies 11-7. The Detroit Tigers defeated the Yankees 7-3. The Mets fall to the Blue Jays 2-1. And the Red Sox beat the Nationals. More of Game Night featuring John Michaels and myself, Emmett Golden. That's coming up straight ahead.
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0: It's game night on ESPN Radio, the ESPN app, SiriusXM Channel 80. I'm Emmett Golden. So alongside John Michaels, we are presented by Progressive Insurance. So we saw the Miami Heat. They made a big move. They went and got Giannis Antetokounmpo. The Trailblazers today, it was a weird move, trading for Ja Morant. Not sure. It would have been big at one time. Now it's just a little strange. But, John, as you look at the NBA, is there a team that you feel like has to make a big move this offseason to either catch up or to stay on pace with the best in both conferences?
1: The easy one, Emmett, would be the Los Angeles Lakers, because the Lakers are always supposed to be at the top of everything. But when you made the move for Luka Doncic, I don't know that you have to make a subsequent big move. They just have to make the right moves. The first team that comes to mind to me that needs to make a big move is the Denver Nuggets, because I feel like that championship window is just continuously shrinking. Oklahoma City, if they were healthy, probably would have won back-to-back. Unfortunately for them, Jalen Williams was out. Obviously, San Antonio, as young as they are, as long as they have Wemby and all those young pieces around them, they're going to be contenders for a long time. Jokic is still the best big in the league. You could argue he's the best player still in the league. But that mix, ever since they let a lot of their role players go and they fired Mike Malone, it hasn't been right. It feels like Denver needs to make a big move. And I wonder if they're on the phone with somebody like the Boston Celtics saying, hey, what can we do to swing a Jaylen Brown trade, put him with Nikola Jokic, and see if that could get him back towards the top of the Western Conference?
0: Yeah, there's a for the sake of not being a homer, I'll set the Cavaliers aside to later on in this conversation, but I'll stick in the Eastern Conference. And it might surprise you. The Orlando Magic.
1: Ooh.
0: They were a team that seemed to be ascending the past couple years. And this last year, you know, they make the play-in, and they just did not necessarily, and they get out of the play-in, and they just never seem to really put it together. And I feel like, John, if they don't bring in a compliment to Pablo Banchero, and, you know, I know Franz Wagner is also out there as well, but if they don't bring in another person, I could see them out of the play-in next year and back into the lottery. So for their sake, I look at them as a team is if they want to keep up with the rest of the Eastern Conference, because I actually felt like they should have been a top five seed last year.
1: Right.
0: And they obviously underperformed. So I think the Magic, they have to do something. Now they fired

0: And Bain makes 39. Jalen Suggs makes 32. They're already dealing with negative space over the first apron. They don't have much money left before they hit the second apron. And their problem is, I think if they signed you or I, we'd be the best two jump shooters on their team. They just can't shoot the ball. And then they have the embarrassment of having a 26-point lead in a closeout game against Detroit and blowing that. So how do you bring that same group back? That's a great call, because the East is shaken up. With Miami making the move for Giannis, Indiana, people forget about, it's going to be healthy this year.
1: Yeah.
0: Obviously, with getting their point guard back in Tyrese Halliburton, suddenly making the play-in is not a guarantee in the East. And I think the Wizards, if they keep that team together, could be interesting, although Anthony Davis may end up being on the move sooner rather than later.
1: Yeah, but like to your point, if they keep that squad, you know, with A.J. DeBanza coming in, they could easily take a play-in spot. I don't think they'd go much further than that, at least in the first year, but they definitely could do that. There's another team in the East that I'm looking at, and Freddie Coleman, host of Freddie and Harry, thinks Kawhi can make this team a real contender.
2: Does he make him a contender in the Eastern Conference? There's no doubt about that. But like you said, it's based on his availability. Mm-hmm. And if he's available, he played 65 games last year.
3: Yeah.
2: And he was tremendous mm-hmm. for the Clippers. At times, you look at him and say, man, oh, man, that's a bad mother shut your mouth when it comes to Kawhi Leonard. If he's able to provide that, I'm kind of leaning, I don't know about second best team. I guess I'm banging. I don't know if the Celtics are going to find a way to try to trade Jaylen Brown and maybe convince him to stay. If that happens, you can push the round down to third.
1: And he's talking about the Raptors there.
0: Right, which would be interesting, a reunion of 2019, the 1 year that obviously Kawhi spent there and he won an NBA title and all the magic that was there. How much do they have to give up to go get Kawhi would be my question.
1: Yeah.
0: What part of that core do they break up? Because they're another team, money-wise, they're going to have to give up somebody to get somebody. Scottie Barnes is over $41 million. Brandon Ingram's at 40. Emmanuel Quickley's at 32. RJ Barrett is at 29. So a lot of money associated with them. I'd slow my roll on Kawhi putting them at number two, mm-hmm. but they definitely would elevate themselves, probably lock into a top four seed, and they wouldn't be a team, again, depending on what they have to give up, that you'd want to take lightly when it comes to the postseason.
1: I mean, Brandon Ingram at $38 million,
0: yeah.
1: You know, and maybe you have to throw another player in there as well. Maybe that would be something that the Clippers would be interested in. But, you know, I saw them last year in the first round against the Cavaliers, and Scottie Barnes is a certified dog. Mm-hmm. You know, RJ Barrett, solid player. They just had no consistent scoring at all. There was just so many times where they looked around and was like, we're just going to have to beat the Cavs up, you know, in order to make this a game, just because they just didn't have the offensive power. If you're able to get Kawhi there, again, I don't know if that instantly makes them the top contender in the East or where it would put them, but I take them a lot more serious than I did last year.
0: Yeah, another team that I would think that potentially needs to make a move, and I don't know how they would do it, would be the Rockets. And I think a lot of that has to do with the window for Kevin Durant. Every day that goes by gets smaller and smaller. Now, personally, I don't think Kevin Durant can be a number one on an NBA championship team any longer. I'm not sure in his career that he ever could be a number one to win an NBA championship. Kevin Durant, Slim Reaper, one of the great scorers in the history of the league, but for whatever reason, outside of the years where he wasn't the number one in Golden State, he just hasn't been able to drag a team over the hump. I just feel like they're kind of miscast a little bit with the way that they play. They've got pieces. Singing is obviously really good at center. I think getting Fred VanVleet back fully healthy could help them have a solidifying force at point guard. Jabari Smith is okay, but he hadn't really been a superstar that you thought he was going to be. I could see them maybe shaking that up and trying to find a complementary piece to Kevin Durant and see if that can get them over the hump. Because, again, at 38 years old, how much longer can KD go out and give you 25 points and score the way that he has?
1: Yeah. Yeah, no, that's a great point. One of the, and I don't necessarily think this team has to make a big move, but I saw them connected with Jaylen Brown, and that's the Denver Nuggets.
0: Mm-hmm.
1: You know, if the Denver Nuggets, if they flip, and I like Jamal Murray a lot, but if they flip Murray and bring in Jaylen Brown, I think that it, look, the West is just a gauntlet, you know. So I'm not ready to say they're better than the Thunder or than the Spurs, but they're right there.

0: with them. You know, it just seemed like last year they weren't quite at that level, even though they still have one of the best players in the world. If you're able to make a big move and bring in a guy like Jaylen Brown, right, then all of a sudden I think you're right at that level with the other top two teams in the West.
1: Yeah, they're part of their problem. It's just they don't have depth. And, you know, yeah, when they won the NBA title, it's Bruce Brown coming off the bench. It was KCP out there shooting threes. Now you look, and Christian Braun's a good player. Cam Johnson, I think they're going to try to offload him and his $23 million contract. Aaron Gordon was great when they won the championship a couple of years ago, but he's starting to age a little bit. Mm-hmm. And I think with Jamal Murray, you start talking about $50 million this year, $53 million a year from now, $57 million the year after that, and isn't quite as great as he was a couple of seasons ago. So I wouldn't be mad at that at all if they were to shake it up. The West is crazy.
0: Yeah, it is.
1: You have San Antonio and OKC, young, athletic, mm-hmm, teams that are going to be there for a long time. If Chet Holmgren can figure out how to get his head out of his rear end in the playoffs, you know, maybe the OKC, and obviously they're just waiting on health to be there. I'm also fascinated, Emmett, with what they do, because they've got like 29 draft choices over the next 3 or 4 years. You don't need all of them. You've got a lot of money attached. Do they maybe want to get off one of their bigger high-paid players? Would Holmgren become expendable at some point? Do you attach him to some draft choices and maybe go get another high-profile player? I don't know how they do it, or do they just run it back one more year?
0: Yeah, I trust them, whatever they're going to do. You know, I trust them because they seem to make the right moves all the time, and they have more assets than just about anybody. He's John Michaels. I'm Emmett Golden. This is Game Night on ESPN Radio. Coming up next, what would be the best landing spot for Jaylen Brown? That's straight ahead on Game Night.
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5: 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And we're all wondering, how is this Jaylen Brown Celtics saga going to ultimately play out? And I love what I heard from Shump right there. Mm-hmm. I think the situation is he's their most valuable asset, at least that they're willing to part with.
6: Right.
5: And it doesn't mean they don't want you, but it means that you're the most valuable asset that they have. And I don't know where this relationship is at. It feels like it's over and that you can't repair it. But I look at this like having an argument with somebody and then you're like, all right, I mean, I was mad, you know, but I don't hate you.
6: Right.
5: I wonder at a certain point, are they going to get to that point to where they go, what are we actually arguing for? What are we mad about? And because I'm not so sure the Celtics have really disrespected Jaylen outside of offering him up for Giannis.
6: And look, that if Jaylen Brown really sits back and evaluates that, you were being traded for one of the five best players in the NBA today. And that's not a disrespect to Jaylen Brown. I think Jaylen Brown, if you went down the list, he's probably a top 15 player in the NBA. But if you have a chance to go get a top five guy, relatively close in age, only off by 2 years, you probably do that. Here's the thing. I don't understand now, after the Giannis stuff went down, why the Celtics wouldn't sit down and just tell Jaylen, our bad.
5: Yeah,
6: we had a chance to go get a superstar. My bad. This dude averaged 28.7 points a game. He shot 47.5% from the field, 35% from downtown, which is one of his best years ever shooting three. He led the team to the number two seed without his running mate in Jason Tatum. They just won the NBA title a couple of years ago,
5: yeah,
6: when healthy with that group as a duo. Like, what is Boston thinking right now, Emmett? I have no earthly idea why they're trying to run him out of there. Somebody's going to get a star player in Jaylen Brown, and I think it ends up being, relatively speaking, for pennies on the dollar.
5: And I think the reason why you hear you can't, right now, the offers aren't blowing the Celtics out of the water, because everybody knows the relationship is terrible.
6: Right.
5: And they're trying to lowball you because they know how good Jaylen Brown is. They're just like, hey, the relationship is jacked up. Let's get him for as little as we can. And I could understand from Jaylen Brown's standpoint, like, why am I the now? Like, why didn't you offer Tatum, mm-hmm, for Giannis?
6: Right.
5: You know, because he sees himself on the same level. I see him on the same level as Tatum. I really do. So I understand how that could hurt his feelings. But I'll even look at it this way. The Browns traded Myles Garrett for Jarrett Verse.
6: Right.
5: And Jarrett Verse is an awesome player. I'm sure he was disappointed. Mm-hmm. But think about, man, they traded me for, like, the Browns wanted me to give up Myles Garrett.
6: Right.
5: And I think maybe that's the way Jaylen should look at it. Like, man, Giannis, and I'm sure Jaylen probably feels he's on the level of Giannis. But, yeah, man, for a great player. They did consider trading you for a great player. And it's easy for me to say, but I'd love to see them put it behind them, mm-hmm, and them to just go ahead and come out, because I think

0: they be a tough out in the Eastern Conference. You get rid of Brown, you better bring back somebody equally as good, or then the Celtics take a step back if they don't.
1: Yeah, they were 56-26 last year. Jason Tatum missed a ton of games coming off the Achilles injury and never really was 100% healthy. Yeah, some of their depth from their championship year a couple of years ago is gone. But the question is, who could you get that would give you the same value of Jaylen Brown that keeps you in NBA contention? Like, I cobble together. I live in Atlanta. We're always trying to figure out ways to make the Hawks better. Jaylen Brown is an Atlanta kid. Wheeler High School, right outside of Atlanta. Why couldn't the Hawks get involved? Well, the question then is, are you willing to come off of Jalen Johnson to go get Jaylen Brown? Our answer is no, because if you get rid of Jalen Johnson, yeah, Jaylen Brown's a better player, but I don't know that that would elevate the Hawks far enough up the board. Right. So I put together some different trades the Hawks could do money-wise where it would match. You know, you give up a Dyson Daniels. This was before Jonathan Kuminga was ultimately, they didn't pick up his option. I had Daniels, Kuminga, throw in Richey and a couple of first-round picks, and you go get Jaylen Brown. So the money and everything would work. The picks would work. A couple of first-round picks, whatever. You throw one in like 2029, a guy that might be in seventh grade right now. But for the Celtics, you look at that and go, why would we want to do this? None of the guys you would give us would make us better immediately, but I think that's the only kind of trade that's going to be out there. You mentioned one with Cleveland off the air that I think would be interesting, but I just don't know how that would work for the Cavaliers in that point.
0: Yeah, and that, it, for me, would be trading Evan Mobley for Jaylen Brown. And I know the Cavaliers are very hesitant because they're coming up on an extension that they could offer Donovan Mitchell. They're worried, what if Donovan doesn't sign the extension? Could he in 2 years, you know, want free agency or want to go somewhere else? So they want to keep Evan around as an insurance policy. And he's a really good young player, with defensive player of the year, you know, the previous year, and is elite defensively. So I look at that. I think they would want a young player like Evan, and again, is the guy that's borderline and on superstardom. Now, the reason why I would do it is because the Cavaliers have not had a legitimate wing since LeBron James.
1: Okay.
0: And when LeBron left, they didn't have him. Then he came back, they finally had one. I do believe that you would still have the defensive presence and Jared Allen on that backside, but you would lose some depth. The Cavaliers need a second option from a scoring standpoint that you could depend on, and they want that to be Evan Mobley. Evan's a little inconsistent, so that in turn makes James Harden the second option, and it's just not that type of party for James at this point in his career. Can still help a team win, in my opinion, but if you want him to be Batman or Robin, you're probably not going to save the day. You know, now, if he's Aquaman, you know, I think you might be able to, you know, to pull off some wins in that aspect. So here's the other thing from Boston's standpoint. They got to bring back somebody that can play their style.
1: Right.
0: Because if you trade Jaylen Brown for someone who can't hit the outside shot, then, like, what are they going to do? Because that's their game. Their game is literally live by the three, die by the three. They're jacking up 43s a night at least, and they're going to live with the consequences. So that was one of the reasons I was surprised they were so in on Giannis, because Giannis isn't that type of shooter.
1: Sure.
0: You know, so I was always surprised at that. I'm rooting for this all to end with Jaylen Brown still with the Celtics and being like, you know what, let's go win another championship, but I'm a dreamer.
1: Yeah, I don't know that that's going to happen. We started the show talking about Ja Morant going to Portland, and the rumors are Jaylen Brown could be somebody that follows him, as they're very guard-heavy. I just cobbled together in the ESPN trade machine Drew Holiday, Shaedon Sharpe, Yang Hansen, just to make the money work, and then a couple of first-round picks in exchange for Jaylen Brown. So in that scenario, the Celtics get back a guy in Holiday who was instrumental in what they did a few years ago.
0: Yeah.
1: You get Sharpe, who would be a young 6'6", you know, guard that could come in and maybe be the heir apparent, and then you get a couple of first-round picks. I think for Portland, it clears up some of the guard rotation that they have. They bring in a true wing, and then for Boston, it keeps them young, and it gives them some picks to manipulate further down the road. But with that, the Celtics are not going to be as good. They're not going to be a team that I think is an NBA title contender if you take Brown off the roster.

0: even though Holiday is still really good, I don't think Holiday and Sharp move the needle the same way Jaylen Brown does.
1: And it sounds like Jaylen Brown wants his own team.
0: Right.
1: Ain't a lot of teams out there. Even if he goes to Portland, that's still Dame's team.
0: Right.
1: You know, even though you might be the better player at this stage in your career, still Dame's team. You come to Cleveland, it's still Donovan's team. Mm-hmm. You know, if you go to the Nuggets, that's Joker's team. Unless you want to go to the Nets. You know, or you want to go to the Grizzlies or the Kings, you know, then you'll have your own team, but the grass isn't always greener.
0: Yeah, again, that's when you walk back into management. My bad. I'm good. I'm happy. You said you want to send me to Sacramento, Memphis? No thanks. No, go there.
1: Man, I'm tripping. Don't even worry about it. He's Shawn Michaels. I'm Emmett Golden. This is Game Night. Coming up next, the dream scenario for NBA teams coming up this offseason. It's Game Night.
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6: Good afternoon. This is Paul Keels from World Cup competition today. Brazil survived a scare. They had to come from behind and beat Japan 2-1 to advance to the round of 16. Speaking of a scare from Wimbledon, first round play today, men's top seed Jannik Sinner survived a 5-set match against Miramar Kuzmanovic to move up. Baseball tonight, Cleveland Guardians, who won 2 in a row and remain tied for first in the American League Central, will begin a series at home with AL West leading Texas. The Rangers will have Tyler Alexander as their starting pitcher. Parker Messick will pitch for the Guardians. Cincinnati Reds open a series in Milwaukee against the Brewers, who presently lead the National League Central. Nick Lodolo will be on the mound for the Reds. Robert Gasser will be the Brewers' starting pitcher. Earlier this morning in golf, Victor Hovland needed just one playoff hole to defeat Scottie Scheffler in the Travelers Championship in Connecticut. They needed the extra day in Connecticut due to a lengthy rain delay yesterday. It was Hovland's first win of the season and his eighth victory on the PGA Tour. From basketball, the Miami Heat and Andrew Wiggins today reached agreement on a 3-year, $64 million deal. James Harden declined his $42 million player option with the Cleveland Cavaliers, but the two sides are working on a multi-year deal. Harden was acquired in a mid-season trade by the Cavaliers. Meanwhile, former NBA players Malik Beasley and Ed Davis were among six defendants who today were given federal indictments on charges involving an alleged gambling scheme. Beasley is accused of altering his performances while playing in the NBA, and Davis believed to have been involved while the two were teammates in Minnesota. This is the Ohio News Network.
7: Your Skynet overnight forecast calls for partly cloudy skies, a low of 76 degrees. For Tuesday, another hot one, sunny with a high of 95, a heat index of 105. For Tuesday night, mostly clear with a low 75. Wednesday, sunny and hot with a high of 98. Thursday, more sunniness and more hotness with a high 97 degrees. For Skynet weather, I'm Max Crenshaw, ESPN Radio, 1430 AM at 105.7 FM.
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1: First knockout game to go to PKs. They're in the round of 16 as well. On the Major League Baseball, earlier tonight, the Rangers defeated the Guardians 6-3. Right now, it's the bottom of the ninth. The Marlins crushing the Rockies 10-6. Top of the eighth in Seattle, the Mariners are leading the Angels 6-2. Top of the sixth in, not Oakland, in Sacramento, I guess. The homeless A's, as some folks call them, are falling to the Dodgers 8-3. And then we have the Diamondbacks at home against the Giants. They're up 5-1. Coming up next, we'll get back into the NBA on game night with myself, Emmett Golden, and John Michaels. That is Straight Ahead.
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0: stuff going on. And we're all, look, we do this as a living, being members of the media, but we're fans at heart as well. So let's go around the room and get everybody's dream scenario, off-season scenario for their NBA squad. Cam, let's start off with you. Cam Ursary, our producer tonight. What you got for us?
1: All right, I'll start with a dream scenario with the Lakers. I guess the dream scenario for me is getting Walker Kessler, re-signing LeBron back on the full mid-level exception for $15 million. And probably bringing back Rui, Marcus Smart, and maybe a wing like we go steal Peyton Watson from Denver. I think that's the best case scenario to give them a little bit more athleticism, a little bit more size, and a chance to at least compete in the West.
0: And let me add, I'm glad you said compete in the West. I was going to say, does that make them a championship contender?
1: If things roll the right way, I guess you could say that. I mean, I just don't know anymore, but I
0: if everybody's say, fully, sound like you
1: if
0: believe.
1: Everybody's fully healthy, no. That's what I'll go with. Fully healthy, absolutely not. But it gives them a puncher's chance, I guess you could say that.
0: Yeah, and that's interesting. You know, John, with the Lakers, I don't know what they can do to get them kind of, for lack of a better term, purgatory that they are out there. I don't think Austin Reeves and Luka are the foundation of a championship team. They could be pieces of it. Luka can be part of the foundation.
2: Sure.
0: I don't know if those two are basically trending towards a championship.
2: Yeah, I thought when they traded for Luka a couple of years ago, all right, they're going to make this run. And unfortunately, injuries and lack of other pieces around there, what we've learned over the past 8 years is two players can't win you a title anymore. You need OG Anunoby. You need Landry Shamet to make shots. You need Mitchell Robinson to block shots. You need depth. And right now, the Lakers don't have any of that.
0: All right, let's stick in Connecticut. Josh Kapke, our board op tonight. Kapke, who was your dream scenario for your team?
3: Thank you, Emmett. My dream scenario for my Orlando Magic is that Paolo Banchero this offseason takes a leap forward as a player, and that the Magic would go past the first round of the NBA playoffs and advance to the second round. You touched on it earlier, Emmett, all the big contracts that the Magic have between Bane and Franz and Suggs and Paolo. There's just not a whole lot of flexibility as they're already over the first apron to add a lot of extra pieces around those guys. So just hoping that some of these young players can take a step forward, notably Paolo Banchero.
0: What is your dream scenario? 888-SAY-ESPN. That's 888-729-3776. For your team, you know, Kapke, I actually have been high. We've talked about it. I like the Orlando Magic a lot, and I was expecting them to be up next, you know, to be that fifth seed this year, maybe a fourth seed, to get to the second round, to continue their ascension.

0: they just took a step back this year.
1: Yeah. I thought the Bain trade was a desperation move a year ago. You gave up too much to go get him. And I'll add to Banchero need to take a step forward. I'm still waiting for Jalen Suggs to be more than he is. I thought at Gonzaga, that kid was going to be an absolute star in the NBA. Solid player, but he's not a star yet. And if he doesn't take a step and Banchero doesn't take a step, I'm not sure that anybody out there is going to help them get further than they are.
0: Yeah, yeah, and you know, they brought in Desmond Bain. You figured that that would be a piece to help them take another step. A really good player, just didn't necessarily work out, but they made a change at head coach. Let's see, maybe that plays, you know, some dividends, pays some dividends for him. I'll go next. Everybody knows I'm from Cleveland. I'm a Cavs fan. Mine is very simple. My dream scenario is LeBron is not tripping on the money. Mm-hmm. And he'll come play for the Cavaliers. They won't have to do a sign and trade. They won't have to deal with any of that. Because if you go into next year with Donovan Mitchell, James Harden, LeBron James, Evan Mobley, and Jared Allen, I like that a lot. All right. And one of the things the Cavaliers have lacked and have been looking for, in my humble opinion, is heart. You know, right. It's an identity. It's toughness. And I think LeBron walking in the door, instant credibility. He's LeBron James, mm-hmm. and he could also give an Evan Mobley some confidence. When LeBron's like, yo, I believe in you. I'm passing to you. He could give him some confidence. Then I also believe that Donovan Mitchell will have someone he could depend on. Okay, I know if I'm not clicking tonight, I know LeBron got me. Or if I'm having a bad quarter, I know that we're not going to be down 20 when it's over because someone else could pick up that. That would be a dream. I don't think LeBron's playing for $6-8 million. Right. I don't think that's happening. But we said we're dreaming. Mm-hmm. So that's my dream, John.
1: All right, well, my dream, and anybody that's listening, I'm a big-time Miami Heat fan, so part of the dream has already happened.
0: Yeah.
1: They traded for a superstar. Pat Riley and all my buddies that do radio down in Miami, they call it whale hunting. They found their whale. His name's Giannis Antetokounmpo. If nothing else, Miami became relevant again as an NBA franchise because ever since Jimmy left, you know, they were stuck in the play-in round. I love Tyler Hero. I hate that he's gone. Broke my son's heart. That's his favorite player in the league. He's got Tyler Hero stuff all in his room. Now he's like, Dad, I might have to go cheer for Milwaukee or the Pistons or wherever he ends up. But for me, you've got Giannis, you've got Bam, you've got Davion Mitchell, you re-upped with Andrew Wiggins. You're arguably the best defensive team in the NBA right now without having another player signed. So here's my dream, and I've wrote it down. Get Anthony Simons full mid-level exception. Okay. And there's talk that he may take that as he tries to rebuild his stock. Shot 38% on threes in his career, 15 points a game a year ago. Duncan Robinson looks like he's going to be bought out from Detroit. Get Dunk back here on a minimum contract because he's going to have a whole bunch of money there. Get either Tim Hardaway Jr. or Bradley Beal on a veteran's minimum, mm-hmm. and Simone Fontecchio on a veteran minimum. Miami just doesn't have a lot of money. Right. They've got the mid-level, they've got the biannual, but they are hard-capped because of what they did. You might have to do a sign-and-trade with Norman Powell to maybe facilitate getting Simons, but whatever it happens there. And then my final thing is trade Nikola Jovic for literally anything. Just get his $16 million off my roster.
0: I'm there in
1: the dream.
0: Yeah, I love that. Come dream with us. 888-SAY-ESPN. That's 888-729-3776. Let's go to Arkansas and bring in Tremaine. Tremaine, what's your dream offseason scenario and who's your team?
2: My team is the Lakers. And my dream scenario is, number one, LeBron gone. Okay, where you go. Second, I need the young players to get some time to develop. J.J. Redick's been standing their growth. I need him to let the young guys run. And if I can get two guys out of free agency, I'm trying to go at Kuminga, and I'm trying to get the big man that the Orlando Magic just let go.
0: So, Tremaine, real quick, you rather have Jonathan Kuminga than LeBron James?
2: Yes, because things can never return to normalcy with him there. I need him gone, man. We can't – just go. Just go. Just go. I don't care where you go. Just go.
0: Okay, all right. That's fair. We appreciate the call. Thank you. We appreciate the call.
1: So here's the good thing.
3: Just go.
1: Just get him up out of here. Kuminga's a free agent, and he's

0: You know, L.A. might be a suitor. Jonathan Isaacs, who he's talking about that the Magic just let go, he cleared waivers. Mm-hmm. Nobody picked him up, so he's going to be a free agent. You can get him on the cheap. Right. Isaac's going to be a guy you're probably going to get at a veteran's minimum if you want him. I think if the Lakers want to dare to dream bigger and LeBron does ultimately leave to go back to Cleveland or Golden State, Kuminga could be very realistic, and then I think they go after Walker Kessler and try to get another bigger center to come in there. Problem with Kuminga, and I got to see him more up close and personal this year when he got traded here to Atlanta. He's not much of a shooter. He can be a bull in a china shop driving to the basket, but he's inconsistent as all get out, and I don't know how well that's going to fit with Luka.
1: Yeah, but this goes back to what I said earlier, that they don't respect LeBron in L.A.
0: No.
1: Last year, LeBron got you out of the first round. If it wasn't for LeBron, Lakers lose to the Rockets.
0: Right.
1: You know, they probably get swept if it's not for LeBron. So, hey, LeBron, I know you're a big ESPN radio fan. I know you're listening, big dog. You're already in Cleveland. Just stay. You know what I'm saying? Let's finish the storybook. Disney will make a movie about it.
0: I was going to say, and if we're pimping them out, there's no state taxes in Florida. So your $12 million or $15 million goes a lot longer in the state of Florida than it does in California. So come on home to Miami. Right the wrongs. Maybe Pat Riley will put the cookies that allegedly got you off the team. He'll put the cookies back on the private flight. LeBron can have his chocolate chip in Miami if I'm taking over as GM.
1: See, that might get it over the top. Because LeBron loves his chocolate chip cookies. 888-SAY-ESPN. That's 888-729-3776. Your team, give us the dream scenario this offseason for you. If you're on the line, hold tight. We're coming to you next. 888-SAY-ESPN. I'm Emmett Golden. Alongside John Michaels, it's game night on ESPN Radio.
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6: Good afternoon. This is Paul Keels from World Cup competition today. Brazil survived a scare. They had to come from behind and beat Japan 2-1 to advance to the round of 16. Speaking of a scare from Wimbledon, first round play today, men's top seed Jannik Sinner survived a five-set match against Miramar Kecmanovic to move up. Baseball tonight, Cleveland Guardians, who won two in a row and remain tied for first in the American League Central, will begin a series at home with AL West leading Texas. The Rangers will have Tyler Alexander as their starting pitcher. Parker Messick will pitch for the Guardians. Cincinnati Reds open a series in Milwaukee against the Brewers, who presently lead the National League Central. Nick Lodolo will be on the mound for the Reds. Robert Gasser will be the Brewers' starting pitcher. Earlier this morning in golf, Victor Hovland needed just one playoff hole to defeat Scottie Scheffler in the Travelers Championship in Connecticut. They needed the extra day in Connecticut due to a lengthy rain delay yesterday. It was Hovland's first win of the season and his eighth victory on the PGA Tour. From basketball, the Miami Heat and Andrew Wiggins today reached agreement on a three-year, $64 million deal. James Harden declined his $42 million player option with the Cleveland Cavaliers, but the two sides are working on a multi-year deal. Harden was acquired in a mid-season trade by the Cavaliers. Meanwhile, former NBA players Malik Beasley and Ed Davis were among six defendants who today were given federal indictments on charges involving an alleged gambling scheme. Beasley is accused of altering his performances while playing in the NBA, and Davis believed to have been involved while the two were teammates in Minnesota. This is the Ohio News Network.
7: Your Skynet overnight forecast calls for partly cloudy skies, a low of 76 degrees. For Tuesday, another hot one, sunny with a high of 95, a heat index of 105. For Tuesday night, mostly clear with a low 75. Wednesday, sunny and hot with a high of 98. Thursday, more sunniness and more hotness with a high 97 degrees. For Skynet weather, I'm Max Crenshaw, ESPN Radio, 1430 AM at 105.7 FM.
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0: first PK. Morocco missed their first. Well, the Netherlands just missed their second. So there's still about three more rounds to go, and we will let you know when this goes final as it is coming down to penalty kicks. Always super cool. It's crazy to see people just miss them. Mm-hmm. Right? Because really, no one expects the keeper to save the PK. Like, it's almost impossible. And to see someone kick it over the crossbar or bounce it off the post, which is what just happened to the last two guys, it's insane.
1: Yeah, the keeper, if they make one save out of five, you're a conquering hero. You make two out of five, you never pay for a meal or anything for the rest of your life. So, yeah, you just got to not choke. Somehow put it towards the net and try to find a way to score. And if you could do so, you put the pressure on the other team to do the same.
0: The Netherlands keeper just blocked the ball, rolled over, and then the ball rolled in the in the net. So, yeah, we'll keep you updated on this. But we're also asking for your dream scenarios. 888-SAY-ESPN, 888-729-3776. When it comes to your favorite NBA team, what is your dream scenario this offseason? Let's go out to Texas and bring in Jordan. Jordan, who's your team and what's the dream?
2: What's up, Golden? Hey, man, my team is the Dallas Mavericks. They need to go get Jaylen Brown. All this analytics BS, they think he's the seventh best player on the team. Come to Dallas and shut these haters down, baby. Love you, man.
0: All right, appreciate the call there, Jordan. I love Jordan. Jordan always comes in with some fire. I'm sure he's probably off his seventh Monster Energy drink right now.
1: It sounded like it.
0: Yeah, yeah, he's always fired up. Jaylen Brown in Dallas, that would speed some things up. Kyrie Irving's still out there.
1: Cooper Flagg.
0: Interesting.
1: Well, you throw that there, that would be absolute. I'd have to look, and maybe I'll play around with it to see what the Mavericks would have to do to go get somebody like Jaylen Brown. But that would be a great fit. Isn't Mark Cuban coming back to take back over? Isn't he buying back into this thing? Because if Cuban comes back and he decides, hey, I want to be involved and I'm going to make sure that we get back to playing right, I think the Mavericks will have a chance to get back into business sooner rather than later.
0: Yeah, I definitely think that they could as well. Again, Netherlands, Morocco, knotted at one apiece. They are in penalty kicks. Netherlands up 2-1 as Morocco takes their third kick and they tie it up there in this World Cup update. Easy for me to say. I only get paid to talk. 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That's 888-729-3776. We're asking for your dream scenarios for your favorite NBA team. Let's go to Indiana, bring in Griffin. Griffin, who's your favorite team and what's your dream scenario?
3: 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Love you guys.

0: Appreciate
1: I
0: that.
1: Would love to see, thank you, I'd love to see Draymond Green come to Indiana because we need a bully. And I was talking to my dad about it, and I was like, you know what? He's like Dale Davis. Why don't we get a bully, get some rebounds, and he can shoot? That's my dream scenario.
0: Okay, I appreciate that, because that is definitely outside the box. Because when we threw this out there, for one, I didn't think anybody was going to say their dream is to get Draymond Green on their team at this point in right. his career. No disrespect, man, just at this point in his career. But I do like the way he's thinking. You get an enforcer. I'm not sure where they're at. I know they were right there in the NBA Finals just 2 years ago. I'm not sure they're going to just automatically get back there. But, you know, Draymond, if he's not out with Golden State, it'd be interesting to see.
2: Yeah, he might fit there because you think about the offense that they run is very free, very freewheeling. Obviously, Tyrese Halliburton has the ball in his hand a lot. Miles Turner not being there as they let him go a couple of years ago after the NBA Finals run. They do have a hole to fill. Siakam's still there to be a scorer. Halliburton, how effective does he end up being? That could be a big part of the equation. But I could see where Draymond would fit there. A little bit of freewheeling offense like Golden State had. That is not a bad dream at all. And he's a free agent, so you could get him for whatever he's willing to accept.
0: Absolutely. All right, Ryan is up next in Denver. Ryan, who's your favorite team, and what is your dream scenario?
3: I've been a Nuggets fan since I was 5 years old, and I'm 65 now, and I love your guys' show.
0: Thank you.
3: Yeah, my dream scenario would be trade Jamal Murray, Christian Brown, and Peyton Watson for Brown and Derek White from Boston. Bring them here. We need a little bit of a change. It's kind of stagnant here. You know, we haven't won a championship in 3 years. We need a little bit of a change. We need to surround Joker with some better defensive players. And Derek White would be a perfect point guard for us. And then Jaylen Brown, he plays way better defense than Murray, rebounds better, and he's just as good a scorer.
0: Wow, hey, we appreciate the call. I actually, the Jaylen Brown to the Nuggets is extremely interesting to me. You know, I Jamal Murray, I think he would fit how the Celtics play.
2: Sure.
0: You know, being able to shoot and being the scorer that he is. I'm interested in that one. I don't know what that leads to, but that is an interesting trade.
2: I don't know that the Celtics would come off both Brown and White. If you trade for Jaylen Brown, the name that I've seen associated with going out to Denver would be Sam Hauser. So you'd get a jump shooter to surround, obviously, the Joker, and then you'd have Jaylen Brown there. I just don't know if they'd give up Derek White as well. That dude, you want to talk about a guy, go back and look at the trade when the Celtics acquired Derek White. He was a nobody at the time and has turned into the perfect complement for what they do. But that is what you're talking about when you're talking about daring to dream.
0: It has gone final as the Netherlands fall to Morocco in penalty kicks 3-2. This is a huge upset. John, they were shanking PKs all over the place, off the bar. I will say the Moroccan keeper did make a big save on the last kick that the Netherlands had. And right now you see the Netherlands keeper just sobbing his brains out with his face in the grass as this is an incredible upset here. So, man, this is what makes the World Cup great. You know, I know people may not understand how this is an upset, but you see the sights and you talk about drama. It's awesome.
2: Yeah, it's going to be great to see. Now let's just hope Team USA on Wednesday night does not get upset by Bosnia.
0: Right. Exactly, because we've seen two upsets tonight now. Yep. Morocco upsetting the Netherlands, and then Paraguay upsetting Germany. 888-SAY-ESPN. It's 888-729-3776. A lot of the Moroccan fans are living their dream tonight. We're asking you for your dream for your basketball team. Let's go out to New York, bring in Justin. Justin, who's your basketball team, and what is your dream scenario this summer?
4: Yeah, thanks for taking the call. I am a very disgruntled Milwaukee Bucks fan, and my dream scenario is Haslam is gone, the ownership group leaves, sells it to someone else. I don't trust any of them with any of the haul from the Giannis trade. To screw up Giannis's prime years by getting Lillard, screwing up the Drew Holiday situation, getting him to the Celtics, I don't trust any of them. So my dream scenario is to start over fresh,

0: 5-year rotating ownership schedule. Like, who does that?
1: Right. Right. Hey, Justin, thank you so much for the call. Yeah. To put it in perspective for everybody, the Haslam Sports Group in about a couple weeks traded Myles Garrett and Giannis Antetokounmpo.
2: Oh, my goodness. Yeah. How can you do that? That's like Nico Harrison in Dallas trading away Luka in the middle of the night when nobody expected it. Look, you'll like Tyler Hero. He's going to shoot a lot of shots for you. That's all I got. The rest of the hall, not so much.
1: Yeah, yeah, it's, you know, again, just to put it in perspective, that's what they've done, the last two moves they've made. He's John Michaels, I'm Emmett Golden, this is Game Night. Coming up next, we'll get you caught up on NBA free agency. That's straight ahead on ESPN Radio.
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1: On to Major League Baseball, full slate of games going on. The games that are final, Seattle beat the Angels 6-2. The Rockies fall to the Marlins 10-7. The Twins beat the Astros 5-4. And the Cubs defeat the Padres 3-2. Earlier today in the NBA, the Memphis Grizzlies made a big move as they traded two-time All-Star Ja Morant to the Portland Trail Blazers in exchange for Jeremy Grant and Chris Murray. Coming up next, we'll give you more information on what went down today and what could be going down in the future in the offseason in the NBA. Straight ahead on Game Night with myself, Emmett Golden, and John Michaels. That is Straight Ahead.
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0: Michaels, we are presented by Progressive Insurance, and it's time for us to bring in ESPN NBA reporter Jamal Collier. Jamal, we appreciate you joining us. What was your reaction when you saw the Portland Trail Blazers had made a trade to bring in Ja Morant?
1: Man, they really got him for such a low price that it almost feels like a can't afford not to kind of deal. I mean, you're talking about Jeremy Grant, you know, offloading that salary, you know, a young player. And I was wondering just kind of what team would finally make that swing for Ja, who, like, just really seemed like he was being, like, held and dangled out there for somebody to finally take. And I still think that there's some upside here that you can talk yourself into. So I was a little surprised to see, you know, it be rejected kind of so around the league. The fit is interesting, man, especially when you think about Damian Lillard. And I, you know, knowing he was going to come back, I guess they'll try to play those guys both together on the court at the same time. And just curious on sort of how, you know, Ja or Dame or who's going to sort of move off ball. But it just really a lot of guards. When you look at Portland's collection between Scoot Henderson, you know, Dame, Ja now, a lot of guards who demand the ball. And obviously Danny Avdija was probably their best player still as kind of a point forward as well. This was not the destination, like you said, that I expected either. But I'm really, really curious if this kind of swing can pay off for them, because I do think the price is right. The price kind of made them where they couldn't afford not to.
2: Does this move feel like the first of maybe two moves for Portland? I know the Jaylen Brown news has kind of been dangled around that they could potentially go get him. If that's the case, would he be a fit in Portland next to somebody like Ja Morant?
1: I mean, that'd be such a just such a strange team. I'm trying to wrap my head around it in real time almost, right? Because, you know, I don't even know whether, you know, Scoot Henderson, what the piece would be going back the other way, and especially I think for Boston, you know, what to make it worth it for them, right? They certainly need a piece, a player, a move that would, you know, this team that's got a chance to win the East, that has Jason Tatum next year. And I'm still curious when I've heard about the Portland fit of what would be going back in that trade, you know, that would make it make sense for them. And again, even for Portland, like, I think another guy who, if the price is going to be right with Jaylen Brown, maybe it makes sense. But I really liked what it felt like they were building last year. And I do wonder, adding Ja and Jaylen Brown feels like such a disruption to that team that got to the playoffs, you know, for the first time in a while, like, you know, even won a game in San Antonio. Like, I would be a little hesitant of making that move unless, similar to the Ja situation, you just have a price that's sort of too good to pass up.

0: And you know, Harden was not very good in the conference finals. Nobody really was. But up until that point, the first two rounds, some ups and downs, but he had some games and moments that really sort of helped them get over the hump in a way that they hadn't. First time since 2018, they even made it to the conference finals, and first time basically in forever without LeBron James on the team. I still think they are going to need, similar to what you saw with the Knicks, right? And Knicks obviously are sort of the mode for team building, but when the Knicks have sort of weaker defenders, you know, especially Brunson, but Cat to another degree, they just had like big wings, the right guys around them. And that's where I think if they can find a way to improve, you know, their small forward position, improve some of their depth off the bench, which really kind of dwindled as the playoffs and as that series went on. They just kind of need to have better players around Harden and Mitchell if that's what they're going to sort of commit to as their foundation. It's just not going to be a defensively challenged backcourt. I'd like to see them find another big wing, find another a defensive stopper, somebody they can sort of show, you know, throw in the mode of like OG or Mikal Bridges. I'm not going to find anybody as good as those guys, but just something of that sort of model archetype, which, you know, is hard. Everybody in the league is looking for guys like that. But if you're going to make Harden and Mitchell work, especially Harden being, you know, 36, 37 years old next season, you really need somebody to take the pressure off him so we don't have to watch Jalen Brunson cook him eight times in a row, one-on-one in isolation like we did in game one of that series in the conference final.
1: Jamal, you mentioned the name LeBron. Obviously, anytime LeBron is making a move, it becomes big news. Is he a guy that ends up in Golden State? Does he go back to Cleveland? Does he end up in Miami? What's the latest you've heard on LeBron, and where do you think he ends up?
0: I think this is the most fascinating domino. Jaylen Brown, you know, with all respect to him and AD and even just some of the moves that are still out there, I still think this is the most fascinating domino. Because nobody seems to really have a great answer or any great clarity on this. I mean, the Lakers, you know, my college report, they have not met with LeBron. They don't even know, you know, as far as LeBron has indicated to them that he's definitely playing another season. And I think that sort of subplot being out there, and obviously Draymond Green opting out of a contract today, not that he's going to go anywhere with the Warriors, but the idea that he could be restructuring his deal to potentially allow the Warriors to have more flexibility. And again, I don't know if that means that's the destination for LeBron or that's what it's sort of the first step to, but I just think that every single tea leaf, every contract, everything right now, where it almost feels kind of back to, you know, the decade or more ago when we're sort of watching all these free agents sort of moves for LeBron to just try to pick up some sort of modicum of kind of indication of what he could be leaning. But I do think that, you know, it's still anyone's guess, I think, at this point. I mean, I think that the L.A. situation for him has always been, you know, probably the betting favorite in this. But I do think, especially thinking about, like, the story that we saw from Dave McMenamin and some of the ways that LeBron has felt slighted by the Lakers in the past, I think it's really opened up the possibility that LeBron could sort of be using his twilight somewhere else.
2: Well, guys, I can tell you this much. LeBron James have been playing the finest golf courses Northeast Ohio has to offer the past couple days. He's riding through the streets of Akron right now as we speak. So maybe there's a little, they may be coming back home. Or maybe I'm just being a little optimistic here. He's Jamal Collier. He covers the NBA for ESPN. I'm alongside John Michaels. I'm Emmett Golden. What about Jaylen Brown? It seems like this weekend he was upset with the Bobby Marks report, the analytics stuff. What do you think is the market for Jaylen Brown?
0: I think that the you know, the market right now seems to not be as robust as you would expect for a player of this caliber. And, you know, that's sort of the Bobby Marks is maybe the extreme comment, right? That's obviously not a prevailing thought around the league, even around most of the analytically minded folks that have sort of really pushed back on that sort of just kind of almost ridiculous statement that somebody told Bobby Marks to be clear. But, you know, I think the thing for the Celtics right now and sort of the realities they're facing is, you know, getting a player back. This team is expected to contend and compete next year, you know, after sort of having a wasted year this year

0: with Jason Tatum being out, you know, they sort of need or are going to demand a piece or players or a package that would put them in position right away again to be on top of the East. And, like, that's just a very hard, you know, you don't sort of put in the all in for Giannis. What are you looking for? What are you trying to get to that could sort of match that, you know, that'll satisfy Boston and get them to a contending level? And I just think that there's so few players and packages out there and teams that are at that juncture where they'd be willing to sort of blow up some significant part of their core to add Jaylen Brown or sort of to make that kind of move, that have just a player that's good enough in return. I think that there's going to be some real, you know, I know that there was some real hard feelings in Boston from him and for sort of his name being dangled out there for Giannis. Me and Ramona Shelburne wrote a story at the end of last week sort of detailing those last, you know, 48 hours to a week of Giannis trade and kind of all the fallout that was going on through that. But I do think that Boston is sort of now looking at it. And I wonder if they're going to try to mend this relationship in some way, show Jaylen that he's valued, because I haven't seen it yet as far as what would be a package that I think, you know, would make Jaylen happy, would sort of send him to a team that really puts him in a position to succeed, but ultimately that puts Boston in the position where they could actually go for it, have Jason Tatum healthy for a year, and try to win the championship. They just wasted a year, you know, quote unquote, this past year, trying to sort of rebuild in what was supposed to be a gap year. I know they won a bunch of games, but ultimately didn't, you know, pan out in the playoffs. I would be surprised if they sort of go at it again a second straight year without really elevating their championship odds.
1: You mentioned Giannis. This time a week ago, he gets traded to Miami. A big package goes back in return. I'm still trying to figure out how the Heat are going to build this. Today, Andrew Wiggins, they come up with an extension for him, 3 years and like $60 million. But they have no shooters to put around Bam or Giannis. What are some of the options right now in the open market for the Heat?
0: Yeah, and there was some reporting today about them being sort of hesitant to go too deep into luxury tax and, you know, they bring a bunch of CBA mumbo jumbo that nobody's interested in. But, you know, there's some guys out there, you know, the names that have been floated out, you know, and I'm not reporting this, but just hearing people have talked about sort of Tim Hardaway Jr.'s, you know, even Mike Conley with Minnesota sort of making that the point guard move. If he plays another season, he could be a guy that willing to sign with them. And, you know, they've got a pretty tall task. And I think the challenge for them, you know, is finding shooting and just finding really like rotation players, guys who you could see having real playoff minutes that could amplify the strengths and really put Bam and Giannis, which is not a easy fit offensively. You know, as far as all the hype defensively those guys are going to have, they are a little bit redundant in their skills offensively, and trying to figure out how to put those guys in a good position and build out a rotation.
2: He's Jamal Collier, covers the NBA for ESPN. Jamal, thanks for joining us tonight, man. We appreciate it.
0: It's been a wild month, guys. I'm hoping July will be just as exciting.
2: Oh, I'm sure it will. I'm sure it will, man. Thanks again.
0: Thanks a lot, yo.
2: Great stuff there by Jamal. I'm Emmett Golden alongside John Michaels. This is Game Night. Coming up next, can Ja Morant turn his career around in Portland? That's straight ahead on Game Night.
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31: Just the Memphis Grizzlies, but the entire NBA. Well, today, the Portland Trail Blazers, they make a trade for them. They send a couple of their forwards and Jeremy Grant and Chris Murray. And, John, I was just surprised to see Portland as the team and also surprised because Portland has a ton of guards. So I don't know what they're doing right now.
32: I got excited when I saw the ESPN alert pop up on my phone because I thought it was going to be for the Heat. That was one of the teams that had been rumored to maybe go out and get John Morant. It was going to be Wiggins and Nikola Jokic and whatever. The Blazers kind of came out of left field for me. And where I'm blown away more than anything, Emmett, when it comes to John Morant, is just how far and how quickly he fell out of favor in the NBA. Like, this was a guy 2 years ago that was averaging 26 points a game, 47% from the floor. He obviously gets hurt in the 23-24 season. He comes back and still averages 23 points a game. Last year, dealing with injuries as well, down to 19 points a game. But you're talking about within a three-year span going from maybe one of the faces of the NBA to now being a guy that's getting traded away without having a bunch of first-round picks coming back in exchange to Memphis. They wanted out of that contract. They didn't care how they got out of it. They had even talked about maybe adding picks that they were going to give away to take Ja Morant. And now in Portland, you'll see how this all gets played out.
31: Yeah, and it'll be interesting just

0: see, because they got to make some more moves. Like, this isn't a roster they're walking into right. the regular season with. So it'd be interesting to see where some of their pieces end up. Let's hear from Sham Sharania, ESPN senior NBA insider. He was on the 5 o'clock Sports Center, and he talked about Ja Morant to the Trailblazers.
1: Two-time NBA All-Star Ja Morant has been traded to the Portland Trailblazers for Jeremy Grant and Chris Murray. This trade pairs Ja Morant and Damian Lillard together in Portland. This is a high upside swing for the Trailblazers. Ja Morant's value across the league in trades with the Grizzlies had just plummeted. But Blazers officials spoke to Ja Morant a short time ago. I'm told Ja Morant told him he's excited to be in Portland now. From a basketball fit, though, this now has Ja Morant, Damian Lillard, Scoot Henderson, Drew Holiday in the backcourt. So as far as where the basketball is going to go, who's going to get the shots, who's going to get the opportunities between those four guards, Denny Avdia, Shaedon Sharpe, they've got a lot of players that are capable with the ball in their hands. But Ja Morant, his era, his tenure now is over in Memphis. We've seen over the last calendar year.
0: And if you're a team in the NBA that needs some guards, you're calling the Trailblazers tonight.
2: Yeah, 100%. And I have seen Emmett since we've been on the air. Apparently, they have made Drew Holiday available. Like, he could be somebody that could be had. He's still got 30-something million dollars this year on his contract, and I believe 30-something million next year. How do they reshape Ja Morant? How does Ja Morant accept going from Memphis all the way out to the West Coast in Portland? Can he take the lessons that he's learned off the court and now realize that, hey, I've got maybe one last chance to still be a star in this league? Now, he's got $40-plus million on his deal this year, $40-plus million on his deal next year. If he plays well, think about this. If he plays well over the next 2 years, he'll only be 28 with a long-term contract potentially coming. So if I'm anybody that's in Ja Morant's corner, uncle, cousin, father, brother, I don't know. I don't know the his life situation. I'm telling him, buckle down, stay off social media, get your body back in shape, try to stay healthy, and go earn another long-term contract 2 years from now where you could have generational wealth on top of what you already have.
0: Yeah, and this is just the basketball stuff. He's right. going to a Portland Trailblazers team that is owned by Thomas Dundon, who has been tightening the belt. And it sounds like he actually wants to move the Trailblazers out of the city if he can. The NBA obviously does not want that. But he's kind of making life miserable for the people that work for the Trailblazers. So now Ja's entering that situation. It's going to be crazy. One thing for sure is this is Ja's kind of last chance to get it together. Let's hear from Freddie Coleman, host of Freddie and Harry. He thinks Ja's playing for his basketball life.
3: Ja Morant's about to find out how much value he really has now, whether he's involved with Jaylen Brown or not being involved with Jaylen Brown. Because it was barely 3 years ago we were talking about this dude the same way we're talking about Jaylen Brown right now, a potential face of the league. Ja Morant literally had a team in his hands, being the dude. And on off the court, he threw it all away. At this point, you're Ja Morant. You're not even 30 years of age. And right now, you're playing for your basketball life.
0: Yeah, he is. You know, because I won't say he signed his last contract in the NBA, right. but he'll go to a role. He'll become a role player. He'll become I remember when that dude was good. You know, and I don't think he wants to do that. He's way too talented to be in that category because, again, he should be the face of the NBA right now.
2: Yeah, but you remember, it was posing with a firearm in a car. A couple of months later, doing something like that again. Prior to the social media incidents, he had the alleged altercation with a 17-year-old during a pickup basketball game. Mm-hmm. It was just dumb behavior. Right. On the court, yeah, you know what? If you do a celebration where you fake throwing the grenade in the crowd, I know people got really upset about that. I don't take that and say that'll lead me away from having a guy on the court. Mm. What I would do if I'm Portland, I tell Damian Lillard, take this dude under your wing. We brought you back as a veteran presence. I want you to take Ja Morant under your wing. And if Ja is willing to listen to somebody like Dame Dollar, all the stuff that he's been through in his NBA career, how he's become a star, I think Ja has a chance to go back, and Portland may have gotten a superstar for pennies on the dollar.
0: Yeah, if it works out, this is a shrewd business move. You know, it's super smart. It's low.

0: this high reward. So this, I don't fault them from thinking this way. If it works out, it's great. If it doesn't, it's all bad. He's John Michaels. I'm Emmett Golden. This is Game Night. Coming up next, the World Cup didn't disappoint. That's straight ahead.
1: Hey, this is Rich Eisen. Coming up on Tuesday's show, the U.S.'s knockout round matchup in the World Cup is right around the corner. And we'll kick it around with Taylor Twellman on that and throw open the in-studio doors for actors Colin Hanks and J.K. Simmons. That's Tuesday's Rich Eisen show on Disney+, the ESPN app, and ESPN Radio.
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3: Good afternoon. This is Paul Keels from World Cup competition today. Brazil survived a scare. They had to come from behind and beat Japan 2-1 to advance to the round of 16. Speaking of a scare from Wimbledon, first round play today, men's top seed Jannik Sinner survived a five-set match against Miramar Kuzmanovic to move up. Baseball tonight, Cleveland Guardians, who won two in a row and remain tied for first in the American League Central, will begin a series at home with AL West leading Texas. The Rangers will have Tyler Alexander as their starting pitcher. Parker Messick will pitch for the Guardians. Cincinnati Reds open a series in Milwaukee against the Brewers, who presently lead the National League Central. Nick Lodolo will be on the mound for the Reds. Robert Gasser will be the Brewers' starting pitcher. Earlier this morning in golf, Victor Hovland needed just one playoff hole to defeat Scottie Scheffler in the Travelers Championship in Connecticut. They needed the extra day in Connecticut due to a lengthy rain delay yesterday. It was Hovland's first win of the season and his eighth victory on the PGA Tour. From basketball, the Miami Heat and Andrew Wiggins today reached agreement on a three-year, $64 million deal. James Harden declined his $42 million player option with the Cleveland Cavaliers, but the two sides are working on a multi-year deal. Harden was acquired in a mid-season trade by the Cavaliers. Meanwhile, former NBA players Malik Beasley and Ed Davis were among six defendants who today were given federal indictments on charges involving an alleged gambling scheme. Beasley is accused of altering his performances while playing in the NBA, and Davis believed to have been involved while the two were teammates in Minnesota. This is the Ohio News Network.
4: Your Skynet overnight forecast calls for partly cloudy skies, a low of 76 degrees. For Tuesday, another hot one, sunny with a high of 95, a heat index of 105. For Tuesday night, mostly clear with a low 75. Wednesday, sunny and hot with a high of 98. Thursday, more sunniness and more hotness with a high 97 degrees. For Skynet weather, I'm Max Crenshaw, ESPN Radio, 1430 AM at 105.7 FM.
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0: Brazil escaped an upset as they scored the winning goal in stoppage time, and they get the 2-1 victory over Japan. Let's look at the scores in Major League Baseball. Earlier today, we saw the Rangers defeat the Guardians 6-3. We saw the White Sox top the Orioles 8-2.

0: Pirates 11-7 over the Phillies. The Tigers knock down the Yankees 7-3. There's one more game going on right now. The Dodgers lead the Athletics in the bottom of the ninth, 9-3. Coming up, we get our soccer on and break down the crazy day at the World Cup. That's straight ahead with John Michaels and myself, Emmett Golden, on Game Night.
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0: 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Time for us to bring in Sam Borden, ESPN soccer reporter. Sam, which was the bigger upset tonight? Was it Paraguay beating Germany, or was it Morocco defeating the Netherlands?
1: Well, hey, guys. I think no question it was Paraguay knocking out Germany. I mean, Germany, obviously, beyond the history that they have in the World Cup, I think was probably just below some of the favorites in terms of, winning the title this year. And Paraguay, look, I mean, we saw how they performed against the U.S. in the opening match of the tournament. Remember, the U.S. ran them out 4-1. That first half was dominating. The performance they put on tonight was certainly much closer to what I think everybody expected from them. But the Morocco, I mean, Morocco made a deep run at the 2022 World Cup, went deeper than the Netherlands did. And so the idea that they would be able to pull that off, I think, was not nearly the surprise that it was for Paraguay to eliminate Germany. This is a big deal for the Germans. They're, I think, embarrassed to be heading home this early.
2: Sam, as somebody who's a casual soccer fan, when the Team USA obviously won against Paraguay and then they beat Australia, I asked the question, what did that mean for them? What was the level of competition? Seeing Paraguay win today, what does that ultimately mean for Team USA? Does it mean that they actually beat somebody that was really good early on in this tournament?
1: Yeah, I mean, I think it's just further proof that they did. I think, I know that you say you're a casual fan, and I think there are plenty of those who maybe wouldn't have known that Paraguay beat Argentina and Brazil during World Cup qualifying last year. And so that performance that they turned in the opening match, I think, was more the exception than the rule. Nobody's saying that they're world beaters, but they were definitely better than they looked against the U.S. that night. And I think it's a testament to how well the U.S. played. Now, the key for the Americans is, can they keep that going? They're facing a European team in Bosnia who is ranked, nowhere near them in the FIFA rankings, but these are the kinds of matches that they need to be able to take advantage of. They're the favorites in a World Cup, in a knockout round. That's not a situation that American teams have been in all that often, and they need to rise and meet the moment.
0: If the U.S. is able to take an early lead, do you expect them to, kind of get into their defensive shape and just try to get a result and get the win? Or do you expect them to keep their foot on the gas kind of like they did in that first matchup?
1: I mean, I think it's a good question. Obviously, Mauricio Pochettino has some pretty advanced ideas when it comes to tactics. I would like to say that I think that they will lean on their strengths. I think the best teams, generally speaking, play to their strengths for as long as they can. International soccer teams don't get a lot of time playing together. All the players play on club teams all over the world. And so I generally feel like keeping it simple with an international team is the best way for success. And so I would like to think that if the U.S. is able to attack, is able to play creatively, is able to get ahead, as you say, early in the game or even early in the second half, that yes, sure, you're not going to be foolish, but I think that they should lean on their attacking quality. And we've seen their best players in this tournament are Christian Pulisic, who's an attacker, Fulgren Balogun, who's an attacker, Malik Tillman, who's helping to connect the midfield to the attack. Their back line has been solid, there's no question, but the strength, in my opinion, is farther up the field, and if they're going to go far, it's going to be because of those players.
2: Sam, you mentioned Christian Pulisic, obviously dealing with some health issues.

0: during group play, did play some against Turkey. What's his status and how is Team USA when it comes to health getting ready for their matchup coming up on Wednesday?
1: Yeah, they've had a couple of smaller injury issues to deal with this week. Christian Roldan, who is kind of the backup to Tyler Adams, has not trained in full. He's been dealing with a quadriceps issue. Austin Trusty, who scored a goal as one of the reserves that started in that game against Turkey, he's been dealing with an ankle issue, hasn't trained in full. But the main guys, the players that I think we're expecting to start and play the bulk of the game against Bosnia, are largely healthy. Pulisic is fine. I mean, I think I've been watching him as all the reporters have been. He's not wearing a sleeve on that left calf. His acceleration looks good. He's been participating fully in training. I have no reason to think that he's not, you know, 100% for the match on Wednesday. And so, you know, when you talk about an opportunity and, you know, the possibilities that exist for the U.S., they're in good health. Their best players are in good form, in good health. They have a good matchup. They're going to have a great crowd. All the ingredients are there for the U.S. to make a deep run. And now the question is just whether they can rise to that occasion and actually do it.
0: He covers soccer for ESPN. He's Sam Borden. I'm Emmett Golden alongside John Michaels. This is Game Night on ESPN Radio. Tomorrow you got Norway versus the Ivory Coast, France versus Sweden, and Mexico versus Ecuador. Is there a possibility for a big upset tomorrow?
1: I mean, I think there's a possibility, you know, any day, it seems like, you know, as we know from watching March Madness, you know, these one-off tournaments, you know, you can have a Florida Gulf Coast come out of nowhere, and obviously that can happen here, too. You know, for me, the most interesting match, I guess, you know, they all present interesting components, but seeing France and, you know, seeing them continue their domination, I mean, I've picked them to win. I think they're the favorites. They've been the best team by far. Mbappe is amazing. I expect them to get through. But then that Mexico-Ecuador match is a really tough match for Mexico in the round of 32. You know, they won their group just like the U.S., and the U.S. got Bosnia, which is, like, I think, ranked, you know, in the 60s in FIFA's rankings. Ecuador is a tough test. This is a team that plays a really hard South American qualifying cycle, plays at altitude, and is very comfortable playing at altitude in their home stadium. They're not going to be bothered at all by playing in Mexico City. A lot of the advantages that Mexico would have in this whole match are sort of neutralized by Ecuador. So, you know, there's been a lot of pressure on Mexico to take advantage of their home World Cup as well. But they've got a really tough test, certainly much harder than what the U.S. has against Bosnia.
0: I'm situated in Atlanta, and I have seen how insane the World Cup crowds have been. Our watch parties during the day have been crazy. What is that going to be like tomorrow in Mexico City? I mean, that country is going to be shut down, are they not?
1: Yeah, it's funny. I've seen you know, stories about how local politicians have declared, you know, like sort of holidays. I think school was closed early because of the World Cup. You know, this is a country that loves soccer so much and supports this team so well. And, you know, when you talk about the incredible atmospheres in soccer, the Azteca in Mexico City is like right at the top of the list. It's really an incredible place to watch a game. And so they're going to be up for this match like, you know, no other. I really expect an electric atmosphere. There's no question they're going to have the support of the fans behind them. But like I say, Ecuador is a tough test, and so they're not going to be able to succeed just on that. They're going to have to come and play. They're going to have to go and score goals. They're going to have to defend well. Ecuador has a ton of talented players. I think Mexico should be able to get through, but it's going to be a really tough task. And as you guys know, you know, the Mexican fans are not afraid to let the players know what they're feeling, so if they don't come out and play and they struggle early on, they're going to hear it from those home fans, too.
0: Sam, I'm rooting for Mexico because I need more of the duck. You know, the duck that walks around and wearing the Mexican kit. I love that duck. What's kind of the coolest thing that you've seen around the World Cup, you know, from the different fan bases? I know the Scottish drank all the beer in Boston. There's been some special things that have happened so far.
1: Yeah, I was going to say, you hit on two of the great ones. I think, to be honest, I mean, I think especially if you're an American fan, the vibe on the field in Seattle after they beat Australia, you know, everybody on the team and everybody in the stands singing Country Roads, the U.S. players taking this lap, and in a city, honestly, that is one of the best soccer cities and has been.

0: in one of the best soccer cities in America for a long time. And so that kind of marriage of like moment and place and, you know, the accomplishment that they just did, winning the group in two games and knocking off Australia and playing another strong performance in a home World Cup. Like, I've seen some really wonderful connections between players and the fans and, you know, a stadium crowd and the players on the field. But I'm not sure that I've seen something quite like that, where it really was just a really awesome combination of, the occasion and the moment. And I think, obviously, if the U.S. can get through this game in San Jose, they've got another opportunity to go back to Seattle. And I'm sure the atmosphere there will be, you know, even more electric this time.
1: He's Sam Borden. He covers soccer for ESPN. Sam, thank you so much for joining us tonight. We appreciate it.
0: Yeah, thanks, guys. Have a great night.
1: Man, I don't know if you've seen it, John, but there is this duck that walks the streets. You know how, like, fans kind of all walk in, you know, as they head to the stadium?
2: Right.
1: There's always this duck, and this duck is owned by, I guess, a woman that, like, sells water or whatever. But wherever you see Mexican soccer fans, you see this duck just out there kicking it. It's the coolest thing in the world. He's got shoes on. He's got his kit. It's amazing.
2: Yeah, look, I have been fascinated, maybe with more than anything, just seeing people from other countries come here and enjoy the United States.
1: Yeah.
2: Poor Freddie from Germany, I guess his run comes to an end now. I think he had canes today. I think he had some canes.
1: Wow.
2: So he had some chicken tenders and a little dipping sauce, and I guess that's his parting gift as Germany goes home.
1: I saw a guy from England who had Texas Roadhouse. And he couldn't believe it. He said they brought him bread, and he said, "Excuse me, miss, I didn't order bread." And they said, "Of course, it's complimentary." Mm-hmm. And he had never had cinnamon butter before,
2: okay.
1: Right? So that changed his life. Didn't really understand that you get free refills of pop.
2: Right.
1: And the steak he thought was out of this world, and here we are. We take Texas Roadhouse for granted all the time, right? He was like, "God bless America. They have one of the best restaurants I've ever eaten at."
2: Yeah, and I will tell you, the one time I got, when I used to work for the Falcons years ago, I traveled to England with them. We got to play in the London game. Mm-hmm. And I realized over there they don't like ice. Like, I get my drink and I'm like, "Dude, I need some ice." And I had a bartender literally tell me at whatever bar we were at, he goes, "You are losing 30% of alcohol by putting ice in your cup." He goes, "I'll put ice in there." I go, no. "Go ahead and give me a double shot and let's make this right."
1: Yeah, say, since you put it like that.
2: Well, let's get the facts. Now you're right.
1: Absolutely. He's John Michaels. I'm Emmett Golden. This is Game Night. I do want to let everyone know that you can help people affected by the Venezuela earthquakes. Your donation through redcross.org/ESPN enables the Red Cross to prepare for, respond to, and help people recover from this disaster. Coming up next, we'll go all the way up. It's Game Night on ESPN Radio.
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9: Good afternoon. This is Paul Keels from World Cup competition today. Brazil survived a scare. They had to come from behind and beat Japan 2-1 to advance to the round of 16. Speaking of a scare from Wimbledon, first round play today, men's top seed Jannik Sinner survived a 5-set match against Miramar Kuzmanovic to move up. Baseball tonight, Cleveland Guardians, who won 2 in a row and remain tied for first in the American League Central, will begin a series at home with AL West leading Texas. The Rangers will have Tyler Alexander as their starting pitcher. Parker Messick will pitch for the Guardians. Cincinnati Reds open a series in Milwaukee against the Brewers, who presently lead the National League Central. Nick Lodolo will be on the mound for the Reds. Robert Gasser will be the Brewers' starting pitcher. Earlier this morning in golf, Victor Hovland needed just one playoff hole to defeat Scottie Scheffler in the Travelers' Championship. championship in Connecticut. They needed the extra day in Connecticut due to a

0: the rain delay yesterday. It was Hovland's first win of the season and his eighth victory on the PGA Tour. From basketball, the Miami Heat and Andrew Wiggins today reached agreement on a three-year, $64 million deal. James Harden declined his $42 million player option with the Cleveland Cavaliers, but the two sides are working on a multi-year deal. Harden was acquired in a midseason trade by the Cavaliers. Meanwhile, former NBA players Malik Beasley and Ed Davis were among six defendants who today were given federal indictments on charges involving an alleged gambling scheme. Beasley is accused of altering his performances while playing in the NBA, and Davis believed to have been involved while the two were teammates in Minnesota. This is the Ohio News Network.
1: Your Skynet overnight forecast calls for partly cloudy skies, a low of 76 degrees. For Tuesday, another hot one, sunny with a high of 95, a heat index of 105. For Tuesday night, mostly clear with a low 75. Wednesday, sunny and hot with a high of 98. Thursday, more sunniness and more hotness with a high 97 degrees. For Skynet weather, I'm Max Crenshaw, ESPN Radio, 1430 AM at 105.7 FM.
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0: We'll start with the Tigers and the Yankees. And the Tigers had to get something off their chest.
3: The 1-2. Soft line drive. Base hit in the left field. In the score comes Veerling. Dingler around third. Coming home. Throw to the plate. Cut off. Throw to second base. Not in time. Two-run single for Kevin McGonigal. Oswaldo Cabrera line drive to center field. James Altman comes in, makes the catch. Tigers take game one in New York. And A.J. Hinch becomes the 68th manager in baseball history to reach 1,000 wins.
2: Nothing can stop me. I'm all the way up.
0: Tigers win 7-3, all courtesy of 97-1, the ticket there in Detroit. Yankees have now lost five in a row. The Rays have won five in a row, and they've got a game and a half lead. Detroit, they're just trying to hang around to the trade deadline to figure out what they're going to do. They are nine back of the White Sox in the AL Central. And sticking in the American League, the Mariners took on the Angels, and you know what? I feel like hearing a home run.
4: The pitch.
3: Swung on, crossed. Right field, no doubt. Fly away, Cole Young off the facing of the second deck. Unbelievable. Cole Young has gone deep twice. It's 6-2 Mariners.
2: Nothing can stop me. I'm all the way up.
0: Call courtesy of Seattle Sports, 7:10 a.m. That was two home runs for Cole Young. Mariners now trying to keep pace with the red-hot Rangers, just a half game back in a very mediocre AL West. But good to see them trying to get some wins after a tough start to the season.
5: You know, John, I played baseball from 5 to 20, right? And I never hit a home run over the wall. But tonight in the Blue Jays-Mets game, George Springer did something that I've done.
6: 2-2. And Springer got underneath it, sends it into left field. It's going to drop in front of Soto, who then misplays it. It gets under Soto's glove all the way to the wall. Springer on his horse around second to third, then bobbled in the outfield. And George Springer is going to come all the way around and score. Call it a little league home run as the Mets boot around the ball in left field. And George Springer leads off this game with Toronto finally getting on the board first.
2: Nothing can stop me. I'm all the way up.
0: Call courtesy of Sportsnet.

0: multiple times today, Emmett. All I could do is laugh at that one. That is the absolute Little League home run. Like, that's normally when you have the kid in right field that's not very good. Little Timmy's over there playing with his glove, and it rolls around. You have that happen. But neither here nor there. Anytime the Mets lose in my part of the country, it's a good time. They're 15 and a half back of the Braves. Start selling.
1: Yeah, I hear that. The Pirates took on the Phillies tonight, and how about a round tripper?
2: Swing, fly ball, right field, fairly deep. Hill back, warning track, looking up, and there it goes! Andy Rodriguez hits a three-run homer! What a big homer for Andy Rodriguez, and the Pirates have an 11-7 lead in Philly.
3: Nothing can stop me, I'm all the way up.
1: And that highlight is courtesy of 93.7 The Fan, as the Pirates beat the Phillies 11-7 tonight.
0: Yeah, again, for my part of town, that's a good day because Philadelphia loses. I made the correlation that Philly has been like Jason Voorhees at Camp Crystal Lake and just slowly walking the Braves down. They've cut a double-digit lead down to three, but a loss today makes it 3.5. Braves had an off day, which for us is really good.
1: And then finally, the Cubs took on the Padres, and this is what we call a walk-off.
4: The 1-0. Suzuki hits a high fly ball deep left. Going back, Bowen at the wall, leaps, and this one is off the wall! Cubs win! Cubs win! Crow Armstrong scores! Seiya Suzuki delivers! 10th walk-off of the year for the Cubs as they beat the Padres 3-2.
1: Cubs Radio Network there on the call. They get the 3-2 victory over the Padres.
0: The Cubs are one of the craziest teams this year. Win 10 in a row, lose 10 in a row, win 11 in a row, lose 11 in a row. Now they're on a three-game winning streak. They're a fun team to watch. I don't know how far they're going to go in the postseason, but I got a feeling Chicago is going to be there before this year's all said and done.
1: And that is all the way up. Tomorrow, the NBA free agency, the league year, starts at 6 p.m. Eastern. I don't know what else could happen. You know, I feel like there's been – Giannis has already been traded. Ja Morant has been traded. I mean, I guess, you know, Jaylen Brown is still out there. But what are you expecting tomorrow at 6 o'clock?
0: Chaos. If anything we've learned in the NBA over the last few years is expect the unexpected. Giannis we saw coming. It probably took a calendar year longer than anybody wanted to.
1: Yeah.
0: The fact that Jaylen Brown is even being mentioned is crazy. I think if we want to have fun, LeBron ends up in Golden State. That would be the fun finale to his career. Him and Steph, you know, they played together on the Olympic team a couple of years ago. LeBron took a leadership role. Steph hit the three biggest shots maybe in American basketball in the last 20 years against France in that championship game. I wouldn't mind seeing those two guys together to finish things out. Maybe Steph is kind of making that final approach to ending his career as well.
1: I think it'll be interesting to at least see if an offer is made to LeBron by the Lakers or what's going to, you know, happen. Or will other teams just immediately throw something out there? Because if he were to sign tomorrow, I'd be surprised. Because, you know, usually, I think he likes to kind of wait and really think about things and take his time. But I do remember last time he came out to Cleveland. What'd you say, Cam? Cam, you there?
5: No, oh, my bad. I'm cutting sound.
1: Oh, okay. Yeah, my
5: what
1: bad.
5: What you have for me? My apologies.
1: Oh, no, I was talking about Brian. I heard you say something. I thought I had dropped
5: That. Kapke was just telling you 1 minute. But if you wanted to know my 2 cents on LeBron while we got 30 seconds
1: might
5: here,
1: as well.
5: I want him to come back to LA. But for $15 million.
1: Yeah. Okay, I mean, hey, I'd like a little.
5: I throw him 25.
1: You got something on it? Are you there?
5: I'm with DraftKings, baby.
1: Hey, I heard that. You gonna bet on it that he gonna come back to that? I feel that as well. But you know, hey, LeBron is in Northeast Ohio. We'll see what happens. He's John Michaels. I'm Emmett Golden. This is Game Night. Coming up next, sports.

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1: Coming up on the Tuesday edition of Unsportsmanlike with Evan Cohen, Chris Canty, and me, Michelle Smallman. 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
11: 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Harper blast. Long gone to right. A missile deep into the lower seats in right field. A two-run home run for Harper, his 20th of the season.
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1: 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Kawhi Leonard could be going back to Toronto. Germany's heading back to Germany. And in Chicago, one swing sends everybody home.
2: The 1-0. Suzuki hits a high fly ball deep left. Going back, Bowen at the wall, leaps, and this one is off the wall. Cubs win! Cubs win! Crow Armstrong scores! Seiya Suzuki delivers! 10th walk-off of the year for the Cubs as they beat the Padres 3-2.
1: Cubs Radio Network, as the Cubs win it, as you heard, their 10th walk-off win this season, the third team in the last 50 years to have 10 walk-off wins prior to the end of June. The Yankees did it in 2022. The Royals did it 11 times in 2000. Cubs with their 10th walk-off win, Padres with their first walk-off loss of the season. They entered Monday as the only team in baseball without a walk-off loss before losing at Wrigley. Cubs are now 13-4 in their last 17 games, best record in baseball since June 11th.
3: The Grizzlies are trading Ja Morant to the Blazers for Jeremy Grant and Chris Murray.
4: And just like that, it's over. The Grizzlies have been trying to find a trade destination for Ja Morant for the better part of the last 6 to 8 months. This is Memphis now turning the page on this Ja Morant era.
5: Portland is a team we're all trying to figure out. They've got new ownership there, and I think he came into this situation trying to trade for a star. But you've created another problem here, which is that they have a lot of guards. I don't quite know where they need all the guards here, and about to find out.
1: Been a lot of movement in the NBA over the past few days, and we can expect more with free agency getting underway Tuesday afternoon. Meanwhile, Memphis starting over. They trade Ja Morant to the Trail Blazers in exchange for Jeremy Grant and Chris Murray. The Grizzlies now have traded all three cornerstones, Ja Morant, Desmond Bane, Jaren Jackson Jr., since being swept by the Thunder in the first round of the playoffs last year. ESPN insider Shams Charania.
4: Memphis felt like it was time. They had to turn the page, and Ja Morant's value, for all intents and purposes, had just flat out plummeted over the last several months, especially once they made it Ja Morant available last season. It was time for them to move on. So they scoured the league for different trade options. They landed on this deal with the Portland Trail Blazers. They get a veteran, well, forward back in Jeremy Grant, but clearly for Portland, this is all about the Trail Blazers, and this was a swing. It's a high upside talent swing that they're able to do for actually a guy that's got a more favorable contract than even Jeremy Grant's deal. And so, yes, the basketball fit's going to be very interesting now in Portland because they've got a slew of guards. Ja Morant, Scoot Henderson, Jrue Holiday. They've got Damian Lillard, who missed all of last season. Yep. He's on his way back. So how are they going to make that all fit with one basketball? That's something that I know everyone in Portland is trying to figure out right now. Uh-huh. But they felt like getting that talent in and then figuring it out later. If that means trading one of those guards at some other point, they'll look at that as well. But they felt like they had to take a swing just based on the talent that Ja Morant is and hoping that he has a chip on his shoulder, motivation to turn his career around. I will add one more note. The Blazers did speak to Ja Morant today shortly after the trade. I'm told he expressed to them that he's excited to be in Portland.
1: Memphis now entering a new era with Cameron Boozer, the number 3 pick in the draft. Morant, just 26, but since his second consecutive All-Star appearance in 2023, he's seen just 79 games in 3 seasons due to off-court issues and injuries. Earlier on ESPN Radio, our Jonathan Zaslow.
6: Ja Morant's played 79 games last 3 seasons combined.
7: Right.
6: And it's not just because of suspension.
7: No.
6: It's because of injuries. Played 20 last year, 50 the year before, 9 the year before that. Like, it's a player who cannot stay on the court, has major off-the-court issues, and his game does not lend itself well to aging. He can't shoot, and he can't defend. And he plays a very aggressive slash reckless style at the basket, which lends itself to injury. So the risk isn't necessarily because you had to give up money or give up players. The risk is, all right, are we going to be able to keep this guy on the floor?
1: And Morant joins a Blazers team fresh off its first playoff appearance since 2021, but with a crowded backcourt. Perhaps there's another shoe to drop, says ESPN's David Dennis Jr.
8: This feels like the Jaylen Brown move. It feels, and

0: interesting because, you know, last week we were talking about him as being the type of star that that could return Giannis Antetokounmpo to Boston. And now everywhere you around the league, everyone you talk to is, I don't know if he's worth that. And, you know, Bobby Marks made some headlines with some analytics guy who said we have him as the seventh best player. Every GM I call is trying to devalue Jaylen Brown right now. And I think that's a bit of sport going on here. When you see a team and a player out in no man's land, why not pile on? So I don't know where this ends, but it's certainly going to be something we're all making calls on for the next week.
1: And as for what we do know, ESPN insider Shams Charania.
2: When you look at the value of a Jaylen Brown, and you're the Celtics, you of course want a premium for a player like that. And, you know, when you go out and you offer Jaylen Brown and two unprotected first round picks for Giannis Antetokounmpo, you're looking at someone that you've deemed better than Giannis. So if you can't get that player, then you go out in the marketplace and you want a premium package of draft assets. And I've been told they've asked multiple teams for up to four first round picks, in some cases even more than that. And that valuation, I've gone through team after team after team around the league. I know my colleagues, Bobby Marks, Brian Windhorst, have done the same thing. I can't find a team right now that is willing at this moment to give up that amount of draft capital. So then it just becomes, are Brad Stevens and that front office fine trading away Jaylen Brown for, you know, potentially less than that? Potentially, you know, I had one GM said 40 cents on the dollar.
1: SportsCenter All Night, ESPN Radio. We'll see what deal winds up being out there. Speaking of trades, as we come off Monday, which was Kawhi Leonard's 35th birthday, the Clippers and Raptors are chatting. Back to Shams.
2: Those talks are continuing. They're serious between the Clippers and the Raptors on what would bring Kawhi Leonard back to the Sixth, back to Toronto. And those conversations have continued today. We'll see how the conversations go for the next few hours, potentially into tomorrow. But all signs point to these two sides being motivated. And the future is nearing its end. Kawhi Leonard's tenure is nearing its end in Los Angeles. Been there for 7 years. But he has not been given any indication that the Clippers want to give him a contract extension. He has 1 year and about $50 million left on his contract. So if the Clippers are not going to give him a contract extension, there are multiple other teams out there in the marketplace that would give him a contract extension. He's coming off a second team All-NBA season. But as of right now, sources tell me there's only one place that he would commit to long term, and that's the Toronto Raptors, his former team. Mm-hmm. He's familiar there. He won a championship there. A lot of the people that he was there with, as far as the front office side and the medical staff, they're still there. And we know how important familiarity and surroundings is to Kawhi Leonard. And so that is where he is looking at potentially for his next home.
1: Kawhi led the Raptors to an NBA title in 2019. Warriors are bringing back veteran center Kristaps Porzingis. 2 years, $40 million contract, player option on the second season. Porzingis extending his current contract, allowing him to negotiate and agree with the Warriors before hitting the open market Tuesday afternoon. Warriors acquiring Porzingis at February's trade deadline from the Hawks for Jonathan Kuminga and Buddy Hield. The Porzingis signing makes the math a little tricky for that goal of theirs, which is to go after LeBron James and Anthony Davis. ESPN front office insider Bobby Marks.
3: It's complicated, and I am going to walk you through why it's complicated that we're talking about. Why it's complicated is where Golden State is with salary right now. With the Porzingis contract, they're at $177 million in salary. The first apron hard cap is $209 million. So that basically leaves them $32 million below that number. Remember, Draymond Green opted out of that $27 million number. You're expecting that it's probably going to come in somewhere between that $20 million range. If you sign LeBron James to a $15 million contract, you don't have room to fill out the rest of your roster here. So you will have to go out and make a trade and clear out some room here to do so. Now, the Davis part is also complicated, and here's why. What do the Washington Wizards want, right? We forgot about the Wizards here. They're saying here, hey, we traded for Anthony Davis. We would like to extend him here, and they have a lot of leverage here. And if you're the Wizards and Golden State wants Anthony Davis, you would certainly want to take basically every draft asset they have, including all three of their first-round picks.
1: 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Monday wrapping up with Morocco and the Netherlands playing to a 1-1 draw, and then

0: Morocco advances on penalty kicks. 3-2. Morocco advances to the round of 16 for the second consecutive World Cup appearance and the third time overall. They'll face Canada in the round of 16 on Saturday in Houston. Also finishing regulation and extra time tied were Germany and Paraguay. And the stunner of the day Monday was that Germany goes home on PKs. Paraguay advances 4-3 on PKs. Germany, first time eliminated on PKs in the World Cup. But they're out at the hands of Paraguay. Germany did have a goal disallowed in stoppage time. ESPN analyst Craig Burley.
1: I heard Matt Clattenburg, a former Premier League referee who's working for the host broadcaster, saying that FIFA had sent this directive down before the tournament, which nobody else has heard about it, that any blocking of the goalkeeper would be seen as a foul. But this, the position that the German attacker was in, Anton, would not be a foul in Premier League, it would not be a foul in Spain, it would not be a foul in any European league or maybe even any South American league or here in Major League Soccer. But for some reason, they've tried to crack down on this pre-World Cup, which has confused everybody because people have said, well, he's not really, all he's done, Phil, is stood his ground.
2: Yeah.
1: He's not moved, he's not tried to barge, he's not threw his arm into the keeper, he's stood his ground. So it's very, very controversial, even more so because Germany obviously are out.
3: What surprised you most from Germany over the 120 minutes before it got to penalties?
1: Well, Paraguay played the match they wanted to play against the US,
3: yeah,
1: and they didn't, and they got spanked. Germany, you know, I'm not surprised. I'm surprised it's Paraguay they've gone out against, but I'm not surprised they've gone out. They are very unattractive. They're quite an uninteresting side. They lack a lot of guile. You see Nagelsmann with his head and his hands there. He's probably going to get fired, and probably rightly so. They just don't have the player pool. And he was seen as a manager, Nagelsmann, that he's the new generation manager, the younger guy, he's got all these new ideas. Well, they had no idea. Literally, they had no idea. And they huffed and they puffed against this Paraguay side that are very good defensively. That's how they qualify for this tournament. We didn't see that in the US game, but we saw it today. And the penalties were super exciting. I thought Paraguay were going to throw it away.
3: Yeah,
1: they had two penalties to win, and they missed both. They finally got over the line. However, it's likely they will play France next. So it's been a good tournament for them. This is a great result for them, obviously getting to the round of 16. For Germany, terrible.
0: Germany had three different players fail to convert a penalty kick in the shootout. Paraguay advances. First time they've reached the round of 16 in the World Cup since 2010. Also moving on is Brazil, a 2-1 win over Japan. Brazil advancing to the round of 16 for the 11th consecutive World Cup. Every tournament since 1986, when the round was reinstated, Brazil will face either Ivory Coast or Norway in the round of 16. Brazil getting the game winner in the fifth minute of stoppage time in the second half. ESPN analyst Frank Leboeuf and Don Hutchinson.
4: I thought Brazil were good in the first half, but I thought they had a spell in the second half, first 20 minutes, where they were brilliant. And it was simple. You know, they got the ball out wide. They problem solved in terms of where the Japan weakness is, and it was defending crosses into the box. Martinelli got the finisher, and you know, my man of the match from that game was Bruno Guimarães, because you know, it's a lesson to boys and girls under the huge pressure that he was under on the edge of the box. Normally you think, and you're looking at the clock and you think there's seconds left on it, I'm going to try and pull the trigger, I might get lucky and I might go in the top corner. He had the football nous and the intelligence and the brains to go, no, Martinelli's in a better position. Slid one into him, great finish.
5: Yeah, they deserve to win, but in a neutral point of view, you're a bit heartbroken for Japan, because they've done what they had to do. They weren't maybe as good as Brazil. They don't have the past of that beautiful team, the beautiful country as Brazil, but they fought hard. They were talented. They worked hard. And they gave what they had to do to give, and credit to them.
0: Brazil with its 16th comeback win in World Cup history. Japan, meanwhile, has never advanced in the knockout stage. Speaking of getting knocked out, took just about 15 minutes Monday morning. That's next. SportsCenter All Night. It's ESPN Radio.
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1: Six Travelers Championship. Beat Scotty Scheffler in a one-hole playoff. They were tied at 21 under for Hovland, his eighth career victory. 700 FedEx Cup points, moves into number 20. A hug with his caddy. What a moment for Victor Hovland. It was a day later and one hole later, and he's a champion again at the Travelers Championship.
2: Eighth career PGA Tour victory, as you heard. First since the Valspar Championship in March of 2025. Hit his approach shot on the playoff hole to about 6.5 feet. Made the birdie putt. Scheffler missed his birdie putt.

0: of just over 2 feet to extend the playoff, and Victor Hovland winds up as the champ.
1: You always want to try to beat the best, and you know what he's been doing the last few years is just super impressive, and have so much respect for him and his game, and to go up against him and have a chance to beat him, I think it's just super exciting. That's what you wake up every day to get better. That's for those moments right there.
0: For Scottie Scheffler, it's his fourth runner-up finish this season.
2: Yeah, I mean, it's been two really, really long weeks, being in contention both weeks. After any time after a major championship, especially U.S. Open, I think you're going to be pretty worn out. But like I said, I felt like I did some really nice things this week, which I'll use that momentum going into the rest of the season.
0: Scheffler's winless drought extended to 13 starts now, his longest since a 19-start span between 2023 and 2024. To the guys at PTI.
3: Tony, your reaction to how this played out?
4: So my reaction, I think, is the reaction of everybody, which is this. It's too bad they couldn't finish this last night after the rain delay.
3: Okay.
4: It's too bad it had to go to this morning because the starch comes out of it when you have one hole. It's 10 minutes and each guy gets 3 shots.
3: It's not like the U.S. Open where there's 18-hole
4: playoff. No, it's not. So that's the bad part. And my second reaction is that this is a microcosm of Scottie Scheffler's year, that he plays great and does not putt great. Right, he's number one for a reason, but this year he's number one because of consistency and not because he's necessarily won. There was a point, I watched hours of this yesterday, there was a point on the back nine yesterday where the leaderboard had these people on it all within one shot. Scottie Scheffler, Victor Hovland, Colin Morikawa, Wyndham Clark, and Matty Fitzpatrick. It's a tremendous leaderboard. It's tremendous. But what happened with Scheffler is that on many holes, he had to make par putts.
3: Yeah.
4: He had to make them. He had to make an 8-footer to even force the playoff to begin with. And this is his problem. He won only once this year. And in the 13 tournaments since he won, he's got 8 top fives, which is astonishing. He's got 4 seconds, but win. Done win.
3: You know, Tony, here's the thing about Scheffler. The consistency is numbing. Oh. He's there.
4: Oh,
3: dude
4: yeah.
3: is there yes. every week. But Tony,
4: it's unrivaled right now.
3: It is unrivaled, but the putting is what was questioned before his run to number one.
4: That's right.
3: And now we get the question again. Here's what, you know, this drives me crazy. Is Scottie Scheffler that much better now for this 3-year run than, say, Jordan Spieth was when he had that 3-year run when he was really young and won the majors?
4: The answer to your question is you can't just have a 3-year run. You have to have 5, 6, and 7 years.
3: 3-year run.
4: I understand.
3: You know,
4: but he's still young. He just turned 30.
3: Okay.
4: He's still young. Rory started out with a 2 or 3-year run and then was fallow for how many years?
3: And then came back to have another.
4: He's now won 2 Masters runs. Yeah.
0: And Victor Hovland gets the win on Monday, beating Scottie Scheffler, claiming the Travelers in Connecticut. SportsCenter all night, ESPN Radio. Back to baseball, Dodgers and Athletics.
5: Pitch from Crook. And Ohtani belts it high and deep to right. Forget it. Oh, this ball's way out of here. Over to the top of Home Run Hill between the trees. A 3-run home run for Shohei Ohtani. His 18th of the season. It is 298th career home run.
0: Shohei Ohtani going yard. 432-foot 3-run homer. His 18th of the season. Second homer this season with multiple men on base. AM 570 LA Sports. Dodgers go on to a 9-4 win over the Athletics. Dodgers tying their season high with 17 hits. Third time they've reached that mark in the last 6 games. 8 players had multiple hits. Marlins with double digits and runs.
6: And is 1-2. Sanoha reaches for that line. It's a fair ball down the first baseline. This could clear them all. Casey in from third. Stowers from second. A slide from Conine. He's in from first. Javier Sanoha speeds to third. He's got himself a bases clearing triple.
0: Marlins beat the Rockies 10-7, 940. WINZ. How does a zoo factor into the NBA? 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
4: Good afternoon. This is Paul Keels from World Cup competition today. Brazil survived a scare. They had to come from behind and beat Japan 2-1 to advance to the round of 16. Speaking of a scare from Wimbledon, first round play today, men's top seed Jannik Sinner survived a 5-set match against Miramar Kuzmanovic to move up. Baseball tonight, Cleveland Guardians, who won 2 in a row and remain tied for first in the American League Central, will begin a series at home with AL West leading Texas. The Rangers will have Tyler Alexander as their starting pitcher. Parker Messick will pitch for the Guardians. Cincinnati Reds open a series in Milwaukee against the Brewers, who presently lead the National League Central. Nick Lodolo will be on the mound for the Reds. Robert Gasser will be the Brewers' starting pitcher. Earlier this morning in golf, Victor Hovland needed just one playoff hole to defeat Scottie Scheffler in the Travelers Championship in Connecticut. They needed the extra day in Connecticut due to a lengthy rain delay yesterday. It was Hovland's first win of the season and his 8th victory on the PGA Tour. From basketball, the Miami Heat and Andrew Wiggins today reached agreement on a 3-year, $64 million deal. James Harden declined his $42 million player option with the Cleveland Cavaliers, but the two sides are working on a multi-year deal. Harden was acquired in a midseason trade by the Cavaliers. Meanwhile, former NBA players Malik Beasley and Ed Davis were among 6 defendants who today were given federal indictments on charges involving an alleged gambling scheme. Beasley is accused of altering his performances while playing in the NBA, and Davis believed to have been involved while the two were teammates in Minnesota. This is the Ohio News Network.
5: Your Skynet overnight forecast calls for partly cloudy skies, a low of 76 degrees. For Tuesday, another hot one, sunny with a high of 95, a heat index of 105. For Tuesday night, mostly clear with a low 75. Wednesday, sunny and hot with a high of 98. Thursday, more sunniness and more hotness with a high 97 degrees. For Skynet weather, I'm Max Crenshaw, ESPN Radio, 1430 AM at 105.7 FM.
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10: Morant to the Blazers. Just like that, it's over. This is Memphis now turning the page on this Ja Morant era.
11: You've created another problem here, which is that they have a lot of guards. I don't quite know where they need all the guards here, and about to find out.
12: All right, flashback to 2020. There was a baby reticulated born at the Memphis Zoo. And to honor the Grizzlies player who had won the NBA Rookie of the Year honors in the 2019-2020 season, the zoo named that baby Giraffe. But now, neither is in Memphis anymore. Male giraffes compete for females, so only one stays with the herd. So Giraffe was transferred to a zoo in Utah in 2022 to join a new family. As for Ja Morant, he will now be joining a new family as well. In Portland, dealt to the Blazers. Male giraffes compete within a herd. In Portland, there will be competition for numbers on offense right now.
11: Portland has a new owner, Tom Dundon. He just won a Stanley Cup, so he's obviously accomplished as an owner, but he's doing things differently. And I think he came into this situation trying to trade for a

0: are at the deadline. They try to trade for Anthony Davis. In the offseason, they try to trade for Giannis Antetokounmpo. Now he's landed Ja Morant, who was a star, kind of a fallen star now, but he certainly has star potential if he can get back to the player he was. But you've created another problem here, which is that they have a lot of guards. Scoot Henderson, former lottery pick. Damian Lillard is coming back. That was a great storyline. He was out all of last year, but he's back and ready to go. Jrue Holiday. They have a lot of guards now, and I don't know how they're all going to play.
1: ESPN's Ramona Shelburne. So Portland makes the move, but how is the fit? ESPN analyst Shanae Ogumike.
2: There's a lot of new in Portland, but they want to have the same competitive edge that they finished the season with. Now, I'm not going to lie. I did not have this as my Portland Trail Blazers roster on my bingo card, but Shaum said something very important. These players, a lot of their top star players, all have chips on their shoulders. Dame Lillard, Danny Avdija, and Ja Morant all have chips on their shoulders. How does he fit? I think that this is a versatile group. Dame knocking down threes. Denny

0: to keep coming along. Because I think he'll have a little bit more room to operate. This is a guy that last year, per qualified players, was still sixth best in the NBA in drives, but he shot under 50% from the paint for the first time ever in his career. So hopefully a little bit less pressure, a little bit less usage, owning the transition game, and then making sure the guys like Scoot and Shaedon Sharpe still can also be dynamic as well. This is a very scrappy team, and they just got one, a guy, Ja Morant, at top form, that is one of the league's most dynamic players. Hopefully, he is still out to prove that he is of high value.
1: More moves expected as free agency gets underway on Tuesday afternoon in the NBA. Shams Charania reporting the Raptors and Clippers, meanwhile, talking about a deal that would reunite Kawhi Leonard with the city of Toronto. Jaylen Brown, his future remains up in the air.
2: The conversation hasn't been about Jaylen Brown's game. Everyone knows Jaylen Brown is an elite player, but you combine the contract that he's on, he's got 3 years left on his deal at a supermax clip, and where we're at in the offseason right now, and what you're seeing is a price variance based on the player he is and the contract he's at and the assets that are available. There's a stark variance among those three categories, and so my understanding is the Celtics have gone out in the marketplace. We know they offered Jaylen Brown and two first-round picks for Giannis Antetokounmpo. They made a calculation that we believe Giannis is a better player than Jaylen Brown, so we're going to make that trade. The Bucks obviously didn't do that deal. They went to Miami with it. So now the Celtics are here. Jaylen Brown's name is out there, and they continue to scour the market. They're still actively engaged in conversations and three-team trades, four-team trades to find some type of value that matches Jaylen Brown. They've asked some teams for up to four or five first-round picks. Mm. That has not gone anywhere. The market is showing as of right now that there's just not that appetite at that price. Now, if the price lowers at some point this offseason to 2 seconds, two firsts, or maybe two firsts and then some, then you might see something.
3: Is there any indication that the Celtics would be willing to lower the price?
2: My indication right now is they would not want to go that route of basically getting rid of a guy. That would basically be dumping a player.
4: Right.
2: For all intents and purposes, because Jaylen Brown still for that team, he's shown him and Jason Tatum can both win at an elite level. They've done it already. That's a proven product there in Boston.
1: And it's proven to be an uphill climb to find that deal. Earlier on Sportsmanlike, our Chris Canty.
5: Jaylen Brown does not turn 30 years old until December. Think about how decorated he is. Where do you find a 29-year-old finals MVP, a champion, multiple All-NBA nods that's just available to be had? Those guys typically don't get moved. Not when they're in their prime and at the height of their powers, but that's what we're talking about with Jaylen Brown. And the reason why the Boston Celtics are going to be forced to move on from him is because they have a complicated relationship in which Boston has dangled JB out there when it comes to trade rumors for several off seasons. So this is a problem of the Celtics making, and there is no easy off ramp when it comes to solutions.
1: So in the end, given the difficulty, does it make sense for Boston to make a trade? ESPN analyst Kendrick Perkins.
6: You're damn right it does, and you can't bring him back in that locker room. Number one, Brad Stevens dropped the ball. Like, you cannot, if you're going to make Jaylen Brown available, you cannot lose the Giannis sweepstakes to the Miami Heat like you did. Because, and on top of that, you got to have a plan B in place, and that's not to bring Jaylen Brown back. Listen, Jaylen Brown's a top 10 player. I voted him first team All-NBA. He came in fourth in my MVP.

0: MVP voting. The young man is one of the better two-way players in the game. If I'm Jaylen Brown, if I'm Brad Stevens, I'm looking at the Denver Nuggets. If I can't get back picks, I damn sure would love to get back a Jamal Murray. And the reason being is because I'm looking at the Denver Nuggets, and I believe that the duo of Jokic and Murray has run its course.
1: And then Boston continues to try and find that partner. Meanwhile, Pistons center Jalen Duren, one of the top restricted free agents on the market this summer, has a pair of meetings with teams scheduled for Tuesday when the free agency window officially begins. One is the Lakers, according to sources speaking with ESPN. The Lakers have one center on their roster for next season, DeAndre Ayton, who exercised the $8 million option on his contract. SportsCenter All Night, ESPN Radio. World Cup stunner of the day Monday was Germany's loss to Paraguay on PKs. Germany was minus 700 to advance at DraftKings, but Germany is headed home. First time eliminated on PKs in World Cup competition. ESPN analyst Frank LaBeouf and Don Hutchinson.
2: First of all, you have to credit Paraguay for sticking to the game plan, scoring first and then going on the defensive and then taking Germany to penalties. And then you feel for the Germans, you know, pressure got to them in the pens. They missed bad ones at crucial times. The drama at the end of the game when Paraguay missed a couple and then Jonathan Tarr blazes over. But the story depends where you want to take it. If you want to take it on the negative, the story with Nagelsmann and Germany, it's a disaster for them. But credit Paraguay.
3: Yeah, credit to Paraguay, and they did what they had to do. They knew that they had to defend well and kind of park the bus. And on top of it, they scored first, so that was a huge advantage. But Germany was unable to get into the second gear, change the pace of the game. Some players like Musiala were on the bench. Kimmich played on the right side, as right back, not as his favorite position. That was, everything went wrong for Germany today, but some question have to be asked to Nagelsmann, because I don't have the answer about that, but some mistake has been done.
1: Paraguay advances, knocking Germany out. Brazil rallies late to knock out Japan. Brazil scoring 5 minutes into stoppage time in the second half. Morocco also moves on, also on PKs, 3-2 on penalty kicks to beat the Netherlands in Monday's action. Tuesday, three more knockout round of 32 games. And then on Wednesday, that's when Team USA returns to action, facing Bosnia-Herzegovina. ESPN's Jeremy Schapp.
4: Bosnia is a country of 3.1 million people, making it slightly less populous than Orange County, California, which is where the USMNT is based for this World Cup. The country's only been independent since 1992. It's appearing in only its second World Cup. And in the group stage, they drew with Canada, they got crushed 4-1 by Switzerland, and they defeated Qatar 3-1. Yet, the U.S. knows the Bosnians can be a tough out. Back in March, in the space of 5 days, they eliminated both Wales and four-time World Cup champions Italy, both on penalty kicks, to advance to this tournament.
5: Going to be a really tough team to play against. Have a lot of good players. Defensively, very, very strong and really good in the air.
6: Just move the ball quick, as quick as you possibly can, side to side, getting, you know, runs in behind and just really unbalancing their shape. You know, it sounds simple, and it's just going to be about moving the ball quickly and getting it into areas that they're really uncomfortable with.
4: One of the more interesting facets of this game is the presence in the Bosnian lineup of a gifted young winger named Esmir Bajraktarević. Just 2 years ago, he was playing for the U.S. national team. He was born and raised in Wisconsin to Bosnian refugees. He switched his soccer allegiance, and now he finds himself playing against the U.S. and playing against two of his club teammates from the Netherlands, Sergiño Dest and Ricardo Pepi. Dest said he hasn't communicated with Bajraktarević since the start of this tournament, but he expects to do so after the game Wednesday.
1: And as for the challenge facing the U.S. against a team like Bosnia, ESPN analyst Frank LaBeouf.
3: Well, they're hard to break. They're very hard to break. They're very good defensively. They're very strong. They're very tall and very strong again. And so if The United States men's national team doesn't want to go for the same pace, the same way of playing that they played in group stage in the two first games. They're going to be in trouble because it's going to be hard to break the defense. And after the set pieces against United States, Dzeko, Kolasinac, the very strong guys, the tricky,

0: They know how to get rid of their opponents. So they have to be careful on that. I'm pretty optimistic, and I'm pretty sure that the United States will go through.
1: U.S. and Bosnia will see action on Wednesday. SportsCenter all night, ESPN Radio. Back to baseball. Yankees left Fenway, but the fortunes haven't quite turned.
2: 2-2. Swing and a miss. Got it with a fastball. Casey Mize strikes out the side in the sixth inning, all swinging.
3: He's throwing pure heat and split right now. Busted a fastball right by one of the best fastball hitters in baseball, Ben Wright.
4: And that one is into center field, and that will do it. One highlight in this game for the Yankees, the pinch hit three-run home run by Rosario. The offense continues to struggle, and this is the first time in franchise history in one season where they've had three hits or fewer in four consecutive games.
1: So it sounded on the YES Network. The strikeout from Casey Mize, 97-1 the ticket, as the Tigers beat the Yankees 7-3. The Yankees' fifth consecutive loss. They're 12-13 in Aaron Judge's absence. He last played a game on May 31st. Yankees started the season 36-23, but have struggled of late. ESPN insider Tim Kirchen.
5: They're not going to turn it around until Judge comes back completely, and he won't be back for another month from all indications. So the Yankees have now got exactly three hits in four straight games. I'm guessing no team in the history of baseball has ever had exactly three hits in four straight games. So that makes 12 hits in a four-game stretch for the Yankees. That is the fewest hits they've ever had in any four-game stretch in the history of the franchise.
6: It's not great.
5: The record was 13 by the 1926 Yankees. That's the Ruth Garrett Yankees. But this team has been absolutely terrible offensively for the last 10 days. They've lost 8 out of 10 and have not scored above 4 runs in any of those 10 games. And that's why they've fallen out of first place into second in the division.
6: So what do they do? Right. What can they actually do to stop that?
5: Well, they have to get Judge, Stanton, Grisham healthy before they're going to score any more runs, because the lineup they're putting out there these days is just not anything close to what the Yankees need to put out. Just shows you when you lose the best player in the league and he's not coming back maybe for another month. They were so much better equipped to handle games without Judge, but now they've hit this awful slump the last 2 weeks.
1: Yankees' fourth straight game, as you heard, with three hits or fewer. Ninth game this season overall with three or fewer. Jazz Chisholm left the game in the fourth inning after a collision on the field. Second straight game, he didn't see the end. He was ejected on Sunday at Fenway. Speaking of the Red Sox, they double up the Nationals.
2: The pitch is swung on and driven high and deep into left field. Way back, Wilson! On to Lansdowne for Venezuela. A three-run bomb, and the Red Sox lead it 3-1.
1: That was in the first inning. They go on to a 6-3 win over the Nationals. WEEI 93.7 FM, Boston's fifth consecutive win. Blue Jays a 2-1 win over the Mets, who've lost 9 of their last 10. They are at least 15 games under 500 for the first time since September of 2018. A lot of slugging for Pennsylvania. That's next. 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
9: Good afternoon. This is Paul Keels from World Cup competition today. Brazil survived a scare. They had to come from behind and beat Japan 2-1 to advance to the round of 16. Speaking of a scare from Wimbledon, first round play today, men's top seed Jannik Sinner survived a 5-set match against Miramar Kuzmanovic to move up. Baseball tonight, Cleveland Guardians, who won 2 in a row and remain tied for first in the American League Central, will begin a series at home with AL West leading Texas. The Rangers will have Tyler Alexander as their starting pitcher. Parker Messick will pitch for the Guardians. Cincinnati Reds open a series in Milwaukee against the Brewers, who presently lead the National League Central. Nick Lodolo will be on the mound for the Reds. Robert Gasser will be the

0: Brewers starting pitcher. Earlier this morning in golf, Victor Hovland needed just one playoff hole to defeat Scottie Scheffler in the Travelers Championship in Connecticut. They needed the extra day in Connecticut due to a lengthy rain delay yesterday. It was Hovland's first win of the season and his eighth victory on the PGA Tour. From basketball, the Miami Heat and Andrew Wiggins today reached agreement on a three-year, $64 million deal. James Harden declined his $42 million player option with the Cleveland Cavaliers, but the two sides are working on a multi-year deal. Harden was acquired in a mid-season trade by the Cavaliers. Meanwhile, former NBA players Malik Beasley and Ed Davis were among six defendants who today were given federal indictments on charges involving an alleged gambling scheme. Beasley is accused of altering his performances while playing in the NBA, and Davis believed to have been involved while the two were teammates in Minnesota. This is the Ohio News Network.
1: Your Skynet overnight forecast calls for partly cloudy skies, a low of 76 degrees. For Tuesday, another hot one, sunny with a high of 95, a heat index of 105. For Tuesday night, mostly clear with a low 75. Wednesday, sunny and hot with a high of 98. Thursday, more sunniness and more hotness with a high 97 degrees. For Skynet weather, I'm Max Crenshaw, ESPN Radio, 1430 AM at 105.7 FM.
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1: 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Spent a decade in the NFL with the Titans, Jets, Cardinals, rushed for 2,006 yards in 2009, which still ranks seventh in a season in NFL history, was the NFL Offensive Player of the Year. But now former running back Chris Johnson revealing a bigger challenge, diagnosed with ALS last year, using a computer voice program when he told Michael Strahan on GMA why he's come forward.
2: Because if sharing my story helps even one person get diagnosed sooner, inspires more research, or gives another family hope, then it's worth it. Honestly, I don't know if you ever fully process it. At first you're in shock, then you realize you have two choices. You can give up or you can fight. I chose to fight.
3: And Brittany, what was it like for you when you found out that Chris had ALS?
4: All I could think about was our kids and how young they are. Just, you're in denial. You want it to be anything else. You want the doctors to be wrong. The life that we previously had is like now a thing of the past. But we're still hopeful. We're hopeful that a breakthrough will happen, or, you know, God, a miracle will happen.
1: Chris Johnson is 40 years old, says he was diagnosed with the disease in 2025, even though there's no history of ALS in his family. Back to baseball, Pirates and Phillies. Phillies jumped out in front early.
5: Ashcraft, a long set, and the pitch on the way. Harper blasts. Long gone to right. A missile deep into the lower seats in right field. A two-run home run for Harper, his 20th of the season. And the Phillies now with a 5-0 lead here in the third inning.
1: Phillies were up by 5 through 3 innings, but the Pirates came all the way back.
5: Swing, fly ball, right field, fairly deep. Hill back, warning track, looking up, and there it goes! Andy Rodriguez hits a 3-run homer! What a

0: Rodriguez, and the Pirates have an 11-7 lead in Philly.
1: 93-7 the Fan, 11-7 the final, as the Pirates rally and get the win. Phillies four homers, tied for a season high, led by five runs through three innings, their largest blown lead this season. 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
1: And it's over, and Victor Hovland on the first playoff hole has won the 2026 Travelers Championship. Beat Scottie Scheffler in a one-hole playoff. They were tied at 21 under for Hovland, his eighth career victory. 700 FedEx Cup points, moves into number 20. A hug with his caddy. What a moment for Victor Hovland. It was a day later and one hole later, and he's a champion again at the Travelers Championship.
2: Number four.
0: Dodgers get win number 55, picking up some insurance runs along the way. AM 570, LA Sports.
3: Pitch from Crook. And Ohtani belts it high and deep to right. Forget it. Oh, this ball's way out of here. Over to the top of Home Run Hill between the trees. A three-run home run for Shohei Ohtani.
2: Number three.
0: Brewers get their 51st win with Joey Ortiz breaking an eighth-inning tie. 620 WTMJ.
4: The 1-1. And a fly ball to center. Hit well. Friedel back.
0: Boston still riding the wave of their sweep of the Yankees over the weekend, starting early against Washington before Wilson Contreras even had a chance to get himself ejected. WEEI,
5: the pitch, is swung on and driven high and deep into left field. Way back, Wilson! On the Lansdowne for Venezuela. A three-run bomb, and the Red Sox lead it 3-1.
2: Number one.
0: We haven't even reached July, and the Cubs already have 10 walk-off wins this season. Cubs Radio Network.
1: The 1-0. Suzuki hits a high fly

0: 10 walk-off wins before we get to July. Speaking of wins for Chicago, White Sox pull away from the Orioles, and they pick up an 8-2 win over Baltimore. White Sox seeing all nine starters with at least one hit. First time that's happened this season. ESPN insider Tim Kirchen.
1: They were 27th in the league in runs scored last year. They are 8th in the league in runs scored. Last year, they were 23rd in the major leagues in home runs. This year, they're 2nd. This is how you win in today's game. You hit the ball out of the ballpark. And Colson Montgomery and others, Murakami, who's hurt right now, has been great. So they have, first off, there's just a young, hungry team that is sick and tired of losing.
2: Being terrible.
1: They have a really good manager that knows exactly what he's doing. But the reason they are where they are is they are a good hitting team, especially hitting the ball out of the ballpark. And we saw that again tonight.
0: Speaking of hitting the ball out of the park, Twins, 3 homers, accounting for 4 of the 5 runs. They beat the Astros 5-4. Well, when you don't put the ball in the net, you go home. That's next. Sports Center All Night continues. It's ESPN Radio.
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35: Harper blasts. Long gone to right. A missile deep into the lower seats in right field. A two-run home run for Harper, his 20th of the season.
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37: 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Why? What's up?
36: 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We've gone some great new places. 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
39: 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Kawhi Leonard could be going back to Toronto. Germany's heading back to Germany. And in Chicago, one swing sends everybody home.
40: The 1-0. Suzuki hits a high fly ball deep left. Going back, Bowen at the wall, leaps, and this one is off the wall. Cubs win!

0: Cubs Radio Network, as the Cubs win it, as you heard, their 10th walk-off win this season, the third team in the last 50 years to have 10 walk-off wins prior to the end of June. The Yankees did it in 2022. The Royals did it 11 times in 2000. Cubs with their 10th walk-off win. Padres with their first walk-off loss of the season. They entered Monday as the only team in baseball without a walk-off loss before losing at Wrigley. Cubs are now 13-4 in their last 17 games. Best record in baseball since June 11th.
1: The Grizzlies are trading Ja Morant to the Blazers for Jeremy Grant and Chris Murray.
2: And just like that, it's over. The Grizzlies have been trying to find a trade destination for Ja Morant for the better part of the last 6 to 8 months. This is Memphis now turning the page on this Ja Morant era.
3: Portland is a team we're all trying to figure out. They've got new ownership there, and I think he came into this situation trying to trade for a star. But you've created another problem here, which is that they have a lot of guards. I don't quite know where they need all guards here, and about to find out.
0: Been a lot of movement in the NBA over the past few days, and we can expect more with free agency getting underway Tuesday afternoon. Meanwhile, Memphis starting over. They trade Ja Morant to the Trail Blazers in exchange for Jeremy Grant and Chris Murray. The Grizzlies now have traded all three cornerstones, Ja Morant, Desmond Bane, Jaren Jackson Jr., since being swept by the Thunder in the first round of the playoffs last year. ESPN insider Shams Charania.
2: Memphis felt like it was time. They had to turn the page, and Ja Morant's value, for all intents and purposes, had just flat out plummeted over the last several months, especially once they made it Ja Morant available last season. It was time for them to move on. So they scoured the league for different trade options. They landed on this deal with the Portland Trail Blazers. They get a veteran, well, forward back in Jeremy Grant, but clearly for Portland, this is all about the Trail Blazers, and this was a swing. It's a high upside talent swing that they're able to do for actually a guy that's got a more favorable contract than even Jeremy Grant's deal. And so, yes, the basketball fit's going to be very interesting now in Portland because they've got a slew of guards. Ja Morant, Scoot Henderson, Jrue Holiday. They've got Damian Lillard, who missed all of last season. Yep. He's on his way back. So how are they going to make that all fit with one basketball? That's something that I know everyone in Portland is trying to figure out right now. Huh? But they felt like getting that talent in and then figuring it out later. If that means trading one of those guards at some other point, they'll look at that as well. But they felt like they had to take a swing just based on the talent that Ja Morant is and hoping that he has a chip on his shoulder, motivation to turn his career around. I will add one more note. The Blazers did speak to Ja Morant today shortly after the trade. I'm told he expressed to them that he's excited to be in Portland.
0: Memphis now entering a new era with Cameron Boozer, the number 3 pick in the draft. Morant, just 26. But since his second consecutive All-Star appearance in 2023, he's seen just 79 games in 3 seasons due to off-court issues and injuries. Earlier on ESPN Radio, our Jonathan Zaslow.
4: Ja Morant's played 79 games last 3 seasons combined.
5: Right.
4: And it's not just because of suspension.
5: No.
4: It's because of injuries. Played 20 last year, 50 the year before, 9 the year before that. Like, it's a player who cannot stay on the court, has major off-the-court issues, and his game does not lend itself well to aging. He can't shoot, and he can't defend. And he plays a very aggressive slash reckless style at the basket, which lends itself to injury. So the risk isn't necessarily because you had to give up money or give up players. The risk is, all right, are we going to be able to keep this guy on the floor?
0: And Morant joins a Blazers team fresh off its first playoff appearance since 2021, but with a crowded backcourt. Perhaps there's another shoe to drop, says ESPN's David Dennis Jr.
6: This feels like the Jaylen Brown move. And if you're Portland, I'm not sure if you make that move without being somewhat sure that you're getting Jaylen Brown, without there being some sort of advanced talks that the Jaylen Brown thing has happened. Because otherwise, right now, like I said, you got a Wu-Tang Clan's worth of guards.
0: To that end, Jaylen Brown to Portland, ESPN's Ramona Shelburne.
3: Well, it certainly doesn't rule them out. I mean, they have enough salaries to make that work. It would be interesting if Jrue Holiday ended up going back to Boston and something like that. It'd probably have to be a salary as large as his. But I think this Jaylen Brown saga is

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1: When you look at the value of a Jaylen Brown, and you're the Celtics, you of course want a premium for a player like that. And, you know, when you go out and you offer Jaylen Brown and two unprotected first-round picks for Giannis Antetokounmpo, you're looking at someone that you've deemed better than Giannis. So if you can't get that player, then you go out in the marketplace and you want a premium package of draft assets. And I've been told they've asked multiple teams for up to four first-round picks, in some cases even more than that. And that valuation, I've gone through team after team after team around the league. I know my colleagues, Bobby Marks, Brian Winters, have done the same thing. I can't find a team right now that is willing at this moment to give up that amount of draft capital. So then it just becomes, are Brad Stevens and that front office fine trading away Jaylen Brown for, you know, potentially less than that? Potentially, you know, I had one GM said 40 cents on the dollar.
0: SportsCenter All Night, ESPN Radio. We'll see what deal winds up being out there. Speaking of trades, as we come off Monday, which was Kawhi Leonard's 35th birthday, the Clippers and Raptors are chatting. Back to Shams.
1: Those talks are continuing. They're serious between the Clippers and the Raptors on what would bring Kawhi Leonard back to the Sixth, back to Toronto. And those conversations have continued today. We'll see how the conversations go for the next few hours, potentially into tomorrow. But all signs point to these two sides being motivated. And the future is nearing its end. Kawhi Leonard's tenure is nearing its end in Los Angeles. Been there for 7 years, but he has not been given any indication that the Clippers want to give him a contract extension. He has 1 year and about $50 million left on his contract. So if the Clippers are not going to give him a contract extension, there are multiple other teams out there in the marketplace that would give him a contract extension. He's coming off a second team All-NBA season. But as of right now, sources tell me there's only one place that he would commit to long term, and that's the Toronto Raptors, his former team. Mm-hmm. He's familiar there. He won a championship there. A lot of the people that he was there with, as far as the front office side and the medical staff, they're still there. And we know how important familiarity and surroundings is to Kawhi Leonard. And so that is where he is looking at potentially for his next home.
0: Kawhi led the Raptors to an NBA title in 2019. Warriors are bringing back veteran center Kristaps Porzingis. 2 years, $40 million contract, player option on the second season. Porzingis extending his current contract, allowing him to negotiate and agree with the Warriors before hitting the open market Tuesday afternoon. Warriors acquiring Porzingis at February's trade deadline from the Hawks for Jonathan Kuminga and Buddy Hield. The Porzingis signing makes the math a little tricky for that goal of theirs, which is to go after LeBron James and Anthony Davis. ESPN front office insider Bobby Marks.
2: It's complicated, and I am going to walk you through why it's complicated. Yeah. We're talking about why it's complicated is where Golden State is with salary right now. With the Porzingis contract, they're at $177 million in salary. The first apron hard cap is $209 million. So that basically leaves them $32 million below that number. Remember, Draymond Green opted out of that $27 million number. You're expecting that it's probably going to come in somewhere between that $20 million range. If you sign LeBron James to a $15 million contract, you don't have room to fill out the rest of your roster here. So you will have to go out and make a trade and clear out some room here to do so. Now, the Davis part is also complicated, and here's why. What do the Washington Wizards want, right? We forgot about the Wizards here. They're saying here, hey, we traded for Anthony Davis. We would like to extend him here, and they have a lot of leverage here. And if you're the Wizards and Golden State wants Anthony Davis, you would certainly want to take basically every draft asset they have, including all three of their first-round picks.
0: Big week for maneuvering around the NBA. 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Monday wrapping up with Morocco and the Netherlands playing to a 1-1 draw, and then Morocco advances on penalty kicks. 3-2, Morocco advances to the round of 16 for the second consecutive World Cup appearance and the third time overall. They'll face Canada in the round of 16 on Saturday in Houston. Also finishing regulation and extra time tied were Germany and Paraguay. And the stunner of the day Monday was that Germany goes home on PKs. Paraguay advances 4-3 on PKs. Germany, first time eliminated on PKs.

0: Portuguese in the World Cup, but they're out at the hands of Paraguay. Germany did have a goal disallowed in stoppage time. ESPN analyst Craig Burley.
1: I heard Matt Clattenburg, a former Premier League referee who's working for the host broadcaster, saying that FIFA had sent this directive down before the tournament, which nobody else has heard about it, that any blocking of the goalkeeper would be seen as a foul. But this, the position that the German attacker was in, Anton, would not be a foul in Premier League, it would not be a foul in Spain, it would not be a foul in any European league or maybe even any South American league or here in Major League Soccer. But for some reason, they've tried to crack down on this pre-World Cup, which has confused everybody because people have said, well, he's not really, all he's done, Phil, is stood his ground.
2: Yeah.
1: He's not moved, he's not tried to barge, he's not threw his arm into the keeper, he's stood his ground. So it's very, very controversial, even more so because Germany obviously are out.
3: What surprised you most from Germany over the 120 minutes before it got to penalties?
1: Well, Paraguay played the match they wanted to play against the US,
3: yeah.
1: And they didn't, and they got spanked. Germany, you know, I'm not surprised. I'm surprised it's Paraguay they've gone out against, but I'm not surprised they've gone out. They are very unattractive. They're quite an uninteresting side. They lack a lot of guile. We see Nagelsmann with his head in his hands there. He's probably going to get fired, and probably rightly so. They just don't have the player pool. And he was seen as a manager, Nagelsmann, that he's the new generation manager, a younger guy, he's got all these new ideas. Well, they had no idea. Literally, they had no idea. And they huffed and they puffed against this Paraguay side that are very good defensively. That's how they qualify for this tournament. We didn't see that in the US game, but we saw it today. And the penalties were super exciting. I thought Paraguay were going to throw it away.
3: Yeah,
1: they had two penalties to win, and they missed both. They finally got over the line. However, it's likely they will play France next. So it's been a good tournament for them. This is a great result for them, obviously getting to the round of 16. For Germany, terrible.
0: Germany had three different players fail to convert a penalty kick in the shootout. Paraguay advances. First time they've reached the round of 16 in the World Cup since 2010. Also moving on is Brazil, a 2-1 win over Japan. Brazil advancing to the round of 16 for the 11th consecutive World Cup. Every tournament since 1986, when the round was reinstated, Brazil will face either Ivory Coast or Norway in the round of 16. Brazil getting the game winner. In the fifth minute of stoppage time in the second half, ESPN analyst Frank LeBeouf and Don Hutchinson.
4: I thought Brazil were good in the first half, but I thought they had a spell in the second half, first 20 minutes, where they were brilliant. And it was simple. You know, they got the ball out wide. They problem solved in terms of where the Japan weakness is, and it was defending crosses into the box. Martinelli got the finisher, and you know, my man of the match from that game was Bruno Guimarães, because you know, it's a lesson to boys and girls under the huge pressure that he was under on the edge of the box. Normally you think, and you're looking at the clock and you think there's seconds left on it, I'm going to try and pull the trigger, I might get lucky and I might go in the top corner. He had the football nous and the intelligence and the brains to go, no, Martinelli's in a better position, slid one into him, great finish.
5: Yeah, they deserve to win, but in a neutral point of view, you're a little bit heartbroken for Japan, because they've done what they had to do. They weren't maybe as good as Brazil. They don't have the past of that beautiful team, the beautiful country as Brazil, but they fought hard. They were talented. They worked hard, and they gave what they had to do to give, and credit to them.
0: Brazil with its 16th comeback win in World Cup history. Japan, meanwhile, has never advanced in the knockout stage. Speaking of getting knocked out, took just about 15 minutes Monday morning. That's next. SportsCenter All Night. It's ESPN Radio.
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11: Has won the 2026 Travelers Championship. Beat Scotty Scheffler in a one-hole playoff. They were tied at 21 under for Hovland, his eighth career victory. 700 FedEx Cup points, moves into number 20. A hug with his caddy. What a moment for Victor Hovland. It was a day later and one hole later, and he's a champion again at the Travelers Championship.
12: Eighth career PGA Tour victory, as you heard. First since the Valspar Championship in March of 2025. Hit his approach shot on the playoff hole to about 6.5 feet. Made the birdie putt. Scheffler missed his birdie putt of just over 2 feet to extend the playoff, and Victor Hovland winds up as the champ.
13: You always want to try to beat the best, and you know what he's been doing the last few years is just super impressive, and I have so much respect for him and his game, and to go up against him and have a chance to beat him, I think it's just super exciting. You know, that's what you wake up every day to get better. That's for those moments right there.
12: For Scottie Scheffler, it's his fourth runner-up finish this season.
14: Yeah, I mean, it's been two really, really long weeks.

0: weeks, you know, being in contention both weeks, you know, after any time after a major championship, especially U.S. Open, I think you're going to be pretty worn out. But like I said, I felt like I did some really nice things this week, which, you know, I'll use that momentum going into the rest of the season.
1: Scheffler's winless drought extended to 13 starts now, his longest since a 19-start span between 2023 and 2024. To the guys at PTI.
2: Tony, your reaction to how this played out.
3: So my reaction, I think, is the reaction of everybody, which is this. It's too bad they couldn't finish this last night after the rain delay.
2: Okay.
3: It's too bad it had to go to this morning because the starch comes out of it when you have one hole and it's 10 minutes and each guy gets
2: three
3: shots.
2: Open where there's an 18-hole
3: playoff? No, it's not. So that's the bad part. And my second reaction is that this is a microcosm of Scottie Scheffler's year, that he plays great and does not putt great. All right, he's number one for a reason, but this year he's number one because of consistency and not because he's necessarily won. There was a point, I watched hours of this yesterday, there was a point on the back nine yesterday where the leaderboard had these people on it all within one shot. Scottie Scheffler, Victor Hovland, Colin Morikawa, Wyndham Clark, and Matty Fitzpatrick. This is tremendous.
2: It's a great leaderboard.
3: Tremendous. But what happened with Scheffler is that on many holes, he had to make par putts.
2: Yeah.
3: He had to make them. He had to make an 8-footer to even force the playoff to begin with. And this is his problem. He won only once this year. And in the 13 tournaments since he won, he's got 8 top fives, which is astonishing. He's got 4 seconds, but win. Doesn't win.
2: You know, Tony, here's the thing about Scheffler. The consistency is numbing. Oh. He's there.
3: Oh,
2: dude
3: yeah.
2: is there
3: yes.
2: every week. But, Tony,
3: it's unrivaled right now.
2: It is unrivaled. But the putting is what was questioned before his run to number one.
3: That's right.
2: And now we get the question again.
3: That's
2: here's,
3: right.
2: here's what, you know, this drives me crazy. Is Scottie Scheffler that much better now for this 3-year run than, say, Jordan Spieth was when he had that 3-year run when he was really young won the majors?
3: The answer to your question is you can't just have a 3-year run. You have to have
2: that's what
3: 5, 6, and 7 years.
2: 3-year run.
3: I understand.
2: You know?
3: But he's still young. He just turned 30.
2: Okay.
3: He's still young. Rory started out with a 2 or 3-year run and then was fallow for how many years?
2: Then came back to have another.
3: Now won 2 Masters run. Yeah.
1: And Victor Hovland gets the win on Monday, beating Scottie Scheffler, claiming the Travelers in Connecticut. Sports Center all night, ESPN Radio. Back to baseball, Dodgers and Athletics.
4: Pitch from Crook, and Ohtani belts it high and deep to right. Forget it. Oh, this ball's way out of here. Over to the top of Home Run Hill between the trees, a 3-run home run for Shohei Ohtani. His 18th of the season and his 298th career home run.
1: Shohei Ohtani going yard, 432-foot 3-run homer, his 18th of the season, second homer this season with multiple men on base. AM 570 LA Sports. Dodgers go on to a 9-4 win over the Athletics. Dodgers tying their season high with 17 hits, third time they've reached that mark in the last 6 games. 8 players had multiple hits. Marlins with double digits and runs.
5: And is 1-2. Sinoha reaches for that, lines one. It's a fair ball down the first baseline. This could clear them all. Casey in from third. Stowers from second. A slide from Conine. He's in from first. Javier Sinoha speeds to third. He's got himself a bases clearing triple.
1: Marlins beat the Rockies 10-7, 9:40. WINZ. How does a zoo factor into the NBA? That's next. 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
2: Good afternoon. This is Paul Keels from World Cup competition today. Brazil survived a scare. They had to come from behind and beat Japan 2-1 to advance to the round of 16. Speaking of a scare from Wimbledon, first round play today, men's top seed Jannik Sinner survived a five-set match against Miramar Kuzmanovic to move up. Baseball tonight, Cleveland Guardians, who won two in a row and remain tied for first in the American League Central, will begin a series at home with AL West leading Texas. The Rangers will have Tyler Alexander as their starting pitcher. Parker Messick will pitch for the Guardians. Cincinnati Reds open a series in Milwaukee against the Brewers, who presently lead the National League Central. Nick Lodolo will be on the mound for the Reds. Robert Gasser will be the Brewers' starting pitcher. Earlier this morning in golf, Victor Hovland needed just one playoff hole to defeat Scottie Scheffler in the Travelers Championship in Connecticut. They needed the extra day in Connecticut due to a lengthy rain delay yesterday. It was Hovland's first win of the season and his eighth victory on the PGA Tour. From basketball, the Miami Heat and Andrew Wiggins today reached agreement on a three-year, $64 million deal. James Harden declined his $42 million player option with the Cleveland Cavaliers, but the two sides are working on a multi-year deal. Harden was acquired in a mid-season trade by the Cavaliers. Meanwhile, former NBA players Malik Beasley and Ed Davis were among six defendants who today were given federal indictments on charges involving an alleged gambling scheme. Beasley is accused of altering his performances while playing in the NBA, and Davis believed to have been involved while the two were teammates in Minnesota. This is the Ohio News Network.
3: Your Skynet overnight forecast calls for partly cloudy skies, a low of 76 degrees. For Tuesday, another hot one, sunny with a high of 95, a heat index of 105. For Tuesday night, mostly clear with a low 75. Wednesday, sunny and hot with a high of 98. Thursday, more sunniness and more hotness with a high 97 degrees. For Skynet weather, I'm Max Crenshaw, ESPN Radio, 1430 AM at 105.7 FM.
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8: Just like that, it's over. This is Memphis now turning the page on this Ja Morant era.
9: You've created another problem here, which is that they have a lot of guards. I don't quite know where they need all the guards here, and about to find out.
2: All right, flashback to 2020. There was a baby reticulated born at the Memphis Zoo. And to honor the Grizzlies player who had won the NBA Rookie of the Year honors in the 2019-2020 season, the zoo named that baby Ja Raff. But now, neither is in Memphis anymore. Male giraffes compete for females, so only one stays with the herd. So Ja Raff was transferred to a zoo in Utah in 2022 to join a new family. As for Ja Morant, he will now be joining a new family as well in Portland. Dealt to the Blazers. Male giraffes compete within a herd. In Portland, there will be competition for numbers on offense right now.
9: Portland has a new owner, Tom Dundon. He just won a Stanley Cup, so he's obviously accomplished as an owner, but he's doing things differently. And I think he came into this situation trying to trade for a star. At the deadline, they tried to trade for Anthony Davis. In the offseason, they tried to trade for Giannis Antetokounmpo. Now he's landed Ja Morant, who was a star, kind of a fallen star now, but he certainly has star potential if he can get back to the player he was. But you've created another problem here, which is that they have a lot of guards. I mean, Scoot Henderson, former lottery pick, Damian Lillard is coming back. That was a great storyline. He was out all of last year, but he's back and ready to go. Jrue Holiday. They have a lot of guards now, and I don't know how they're all going to play.
2: ESPN's Ramona Shelburne. So Portland makes the move.

0: move. But how is the fit? ESPN analyst Shanae Ogumike.
1: There's a lot of new in Portland, but they want to have the same competitive edge that they finished the season with. Now, I'm not going to lie. I did not have this as my Portland Trail Blazers roster on my bingo card, but Shams said something very important. These players, a lot of their top star players, all have chips on their shoulders. Dame Lillard, Danny Avdija, and Ja Morant all have chips on their shoulders. How does he fit? I think that this is a versatile group. Dame knocking down threes. Denny

0: to keep coming along. Because I think he'll have a little bit more room to operate. This is a guy that last year, per qualified players, was still sixth best in the NBA in drives, but he shot under 50% from the paint for the first time ever in his career. So hopefully a little bit less pressure, a little bit less usage, owning the transition game, and then making sure the guys like Scoot and Shaedon Sharpe still can also be dynamic as well. This is a very scrappy team, and they just got one. Guy, Ja Morant, at top form, that is one of the league's most dynamic players. Hopefully, he is still out to prove that he is of high value.
1: More moves expected as free agency gets underway on Tuesday afternoon in the NBA. Shams Charania reporting the Raptors and Clippers, meanwhile, talking about a deal that would reunite Kawhi Leonard with the city of Toronto. Jaylen Brown, his future remains up in the air.
2: The conversation hasn't been about Jaylen Brown's game. Everyone knows Jaylen Brown is an elite player, but you combine the contract that he's on, he's got 3 years left on his deal at a supermax clip, and where we're at in the offseason right now, what you're seeing is a price variance based on the player he is and the contract he's at and the assets that are available. There's a stark variance among those three categories, and so my understanding is the Celtics have gone out in the marketplace. We know they offered Jaylen Brown and 2 first-round picks for Giannis Antetokounmpo. They made a calculation that we believe Giannis is a better player than Jaylen Brown, so we're going to make that trade. The Bucks obviously didn't do that deal. They went to Miami with it. So now the Celtics are here. Jaylen Brown's name is out there, and they continue to scour the market. They're still actively engaged in conversations and 3-team trades, 4-team trades to find some type of value that matches Jaylen Brown. They've asked some teams for up to 4 or 5 first-round picks. Mm. That has not gone anywhere. The market is showing as of right now that there's just not that appetite at that price. Now, if the price lowers at some point this offseason to 2 seconds, two firsts, or maybe 2 firsts and then some, then you might see something.
3: Is there any indication that the Celtics would be willing to lower the price?
2: My indication right now is they would not want to go that route of basically getting rid of a guy. That would basically be dumping a player.
4: Right.
2: For all intents and purposes, because Jaylen Brown still for that team, he's shown him and Jason Tatum can both win at an elite level. They've done it already. That's a proven product there in Boston.
1: And it's proven to be an uphill climb to find that deal. Earlier on Sportsmanlike, our Chris Canty.
5: Jaylen Brown does not turn 30 years old until December. Think about how decorated he is. Where do you find a 29-year-old finals MVP, a champion, multiple All-NBA nods that's just available to be had? Those guys typically don't get moved. Not when they're in their prime and at the height of their powers, but that's what we're talking about with Jaylen Brown. And the reason why the Boston Celtics are going to be forced to move on from him is because they have a complicated relationship in which Boston has dangled JB out there when it comes to trade rumors for several off seasons. So this is a problem of the Celtics making, and there is no easy off ramp when it comes to solutions.
1: So in the end, given the difficulty, does it make sense for Boston to make a trade? ESPN analyst Kendrick Perkins.
6: You're damn right it does, and you can't bring him back in that locker room. Number one, Brad Stevens dropped the ball. Like, you cannot, if you're going to make Jaylen Brown available, you cannot lose the Giannis sweepstakes to the Miami Heat like you did. Because, and on top of that, you got to have a plan B in place, and that's not to bring Jaylen Brown back. Listen, Jaylen Brown's a top 10 player. I voted him first team all NBA. He came in fourth in my MVP voting. The young man is one of the better two-way players in the game. If I'm Jaylen Brown, if I'm Brad Stevens, I'm looking at the Denver Nuggets. If I can't get back picks, I damn sure would love to get back a Jamal Murray. And the reason being is because I'm looking at the Denver Nuggets, and I believe that the duo of Jokic and Murray has run its course.
1: And that Boston continues to try and find that partner. Meanwhile, Pistons center Jalen Duren, one of the top restricted free agents on the market this summer, as

0: pair of meetings with teams scheduled for Tuesday when the free agency window officially begins. One is the Lakers, according to sources speaking with ESPN. The Lakers have one center on their roster for next season, DeAndre Ayton, who exercised the $8 million option on his contract. SportsCenter All Night, ESPN Radio. World Cup stunner of the day Monday was Germany's loss to Paraguay on PKs. Germany was minus 700 to advance at DraftKings, but Germany is headed home. First time eliminated on PKs in World Cup competition. ESPN analyst Frank LaBeouf and Don Hutchinson.
1: First of all, you have to credit Paraguay for sticking to the game plan, scoring first and then going on the defensive and then taking Germany to penalties. And then you feel for the Germans, you know, pressure got to them in the pens. They missed bad ones at crucial times. The drama at the end of the game when Paraguay missed a couple and then Jonathan Tah blazes over. But the story depends where you want to take it. If you want to take it on the negative, the story with Nagelsmann and Germany, it's a disaster for them. But credit Paraguay.
2: Yeah, credit to Paraguay, and they did what they had to do. They knew that they had to defend well and kind of park the bus. And on top of it, they scored first, so that was a huge advantage. But Germany was unable to get into the second gear, change the pace of the game. Some players like Musiala were on the bench. Kimmich played on the right side, as right back, not as his favorite position. That was, everything went wrong for Germany today, but some question have to be asked to Nagelsmann, because I don't have the answer about that, but some mistake has been done.
0: Paraguay advances, knocking Germany out. Brazil rallies late to knock out Japan. Brazil scoring 5 minutes into stoppage time in the second half. Morocco also moves on, also on PKs, 3-2 on penalty kicks to beat the Netherlands in Monday's action. Tuesday, three more knockout round of 32 games, and then on Wednesday, that's when Team USA returns to action, facing Bosnia-Herzegovina. ESPN's Jeremy Schapp.
3: Bosnia is a country of 3.1 million people, making it slightly less populous than Orange County, California, which is where the USMNT is based for this World Cup. The country's only been independent since 1992. It's appearing in only its second World Cup. And in the group stage, they drew with Canada, they got crushed 4-1 by Switzerland, and they defeated Qatar 3-1. Yet, the U.S. knows the Bosnians can be a tough out. Back in March, in the space of 5 days, they eliminated both Wales and four-time World Cup champions Italy, both on penalty kicks, to advance to this tournament.
4: Going to be a really tough team to play against. Have a lot of good players. Defensively, very, very strong and really good in the air.
5: Just move with the ball quick, as quick as you possibly can, side to side, getting, you know, runs in behind and just really unbalancing their shape. You know, it sounds simple, and it's just going to be about moving the ball quickly and getting it into areas that they're really uncomfortable with.
3: One of the more interesting facets of this game is the presence in the Bosnian lineup of a gifted young winger named Esmir Bajraktarević. Just 2 years ago, he was playing for the U.S. national team. He was born and raised in Wisconsin to Bosnian refugees. He switched his soccer allegiance, and now he finds himself playing against the U.S. and playing against two of his club teammates from the Netherlands, Sergiño Dest and Ricardo Pepi. Dest said he hasn't communicated with Bajraktarević since the start of this tournament, but he expects to do so after the game Wednesday.
0: And as for the challenge facing the U.S. against a team like Bosnia, ESPN analyst Frank LaBeouf.
2: Well, they're hard to break. They're very hard to break. They're very good defensively. They're very strong. They're very tall and very strong again. And so if the United States men national team doesn't want to go for the same pace, the same way of playing that they played in the group stage in the two first games, they're going to be in trouble, because it's going to be hard to break the defense. And after the set pieces against United States, Dzeko, Kolasinac, the very strong guys, they're tricky. They know how to get rid of their opponents. So they have to be careful on that. I'm pretty optimistic, and I'm pretty sure that United States will go through.
0: U.S. and Bosnia will see action on Wednesday. SportsCenter All Night, ESPN Radio. Back to baseball. Yankees left Fenway, but the fortunes haven't quite turned.
6: 2-2. Swing and a miss. Got him with a fastball. Casey Mize strikes out the side in the sixth inning, all swinging.
7: He's throwing pure heat and split right.

0: busted a fastball right by one of the best fastball hitters in baseball, Ben Wright.
1: And that one is into center field, and that will do it. One highlight in this game for the Yankees, the pinch hit three-run home run by Rosario. The offense continues to struggle, and this is the first time in franchise history in one season where they've had three hits or fewer in four consecutive games.
2: So it sounded on the YES Network. The strikeout from Casey Mize, 97-1 the ticket, as the Tigers beat the Yankees 7-3. The Yankees' fifth consecutive loss. They're 12-13 in Aaron Judge's absence. He last played a game on May 31st. Yankees started the season 36-23, but have struggled of late. ESPN insider Tim Kirchen.
3: They're not going to turn it around until Judge comes back completely, and he won't be back for another month from all indications. So the Yankees have now got exactly three hits in four straight games. I'm guessing no team in the history of baseball has ever had exactly three hits in four straight games. So that makes 12 hits in a four-game stretch for the Yankees. That is the fewest hits they've ever had in any four-game stretch in the history of the franchise.
4: It's not great.
3: The record was 13 by the 1926 Yankees. That's the Ruth Gehrig Yankees. But this team has been absolutely terrible offensively for the last 10 days. They've lost 8 out of 10 and have not scored above 4 runs in any of those 10 games. And that's why they've fallen out of first place into second in the division.
4: So what do they do? What can they actually do to stop that?
3: Well, they have to get Judge, Stanton, Grisham healthy before they're going to score any more runs, because the lineup they're putting out there these days is just not anything close to what the Yankees need to put out. Just shows you when you lose the best player in the league and he's not coming back maybe for another month. They were so much better equipped to handle games without Judge, but now they've hit this awful slump the last 2 weeks.
2: Yankees' fourth straight game, as you heard, with three hits or fewer. Ninth game this season overall with three or fewer. Jazz Chisholm left the game in the fourth inning after a collision on the field. Second straight game, he didn't see the end. He was ejected on Sunday at Fenway. Speaking of the Red Sox, they double up the Nationals.
5: The pitch is swung on and driven high and deep into left field. Way back, Wilson! On the Lansdowne for Venezuela. A three-run bomb. And the Red Sox lead it 3-1.
2: That was in the first inning. They go on to a 6-3 win over the Nationals. WEEI 93.7 FM, Boston's fifth consecutive win. Blue Jays a 2-1 win over the Mets, who've lost 9 of their last 10. They are at least 15 games under 500 for the first time since September of 2018. A lot of slugging for Pennsylvania. That's next. SportsCenter All Night continues. It's ESPN Radio.
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1: Good afternoon. This is Paul Keels from World Cup competition today. Brazil survived a scare. They had to come from behind and beat Japan 2-1 to advance to the round of 16. Speaking of a scare from Wimbledon, first round play today, men's top seed Jannik Sinner survived a five-set match against Miramar Kuzmanovic to move up. Baseball tonight, Cleveland Guardians, who won two in a row and remain tied for first in the American League Central, will begin a series at home with AL West leading Texas. The Rangers will have Tyler Alexander as their starting pitcher. Parker Messick will pitch for the Guardians. Cincinnati Reds open a series in Milwaukee against the Brewers, who presently lead the National League Central. Nick Lodolo will be on the mound for the Reds. Robert Gasser will be the Brewers' starting pitcher. Earlier this morning in

0: Golf Victor Hovland needed just one playoff hole to defeat Scottie Scheffler in the Travelers Championship in Connecticut. They needed the extra day in Connecticut due to a lengthy rain delay yesterday. It was Hovland's first win of the season and his eighth victory on the PGA Tour. From basketball, the Miami Heat and Andrew Wiggins today reached agreement on a three-year, $64 million deal. James Harden declined his $42 million player option with the Cleveland Cavaliers, but the two sides are working on a multi-year deal. Harden was acquired in a mid-season trade by the Cavaliers. Meanwhile, former NBA players Malik Beasley and Ed Davis were among six defendants who today were given federal indictments on charges involving an alleged gambling scheme. Beasley is accused of altering his performances while playing in the NBA, and Davis believed to have been involved while the two were teammates in Minnesota. This is the Ohio News Network.
1: Your Skynet overnight forecast calls for partly cloudy skies, a low of 76 degrees. For Tuesday, another hot one, sunny with a high of 95, a heat index of 105. For Tuesday night, mostly clear with a low 75. Wednesday, sunny and hot with a high of 98. Thursday, more sunniness and more hotness with a high 97 degrees. For Skynet weather, I'm Max Crenshaw, ESPN Radio, 1430 AM at 105.7 FM.
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1: 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Spent a decade in the NFL with the Titans, Jets, Cardinals, rushed for 2,006 yards in 2009, which still ranks seventh in his season in NFL history. Was the NFL Offensive Player of the Year. But now former running back Chris Johnson revealing a bigger challenge. Diagnosed with ALS last year. Using a computer voice program when he told Michael Strahan on GMA why he's come forward.
2: Because if sharing my story helps even one person get diagnosed sooner, inspires more research, or gives another family hope, then it's worth it. Honestly, I don't know if you ever fully process it. At first you're in shock, then you realize you have two choices. You can give up or you can fight. I chose to fight.
3: And Brittany, what was it like for you when you found out that Chris had ALS?
4: All I could think about was our kids and how young they are. Just, you're in denial. You want it to be anything else. You want the doctors to be wrong. The life that we previously had is like now a thing of the past. But we're still hopeful. We're hopeful that a breakthrough will happen or, you know, God, a miracle will happen.
1: Chris Johnson is 40 years old, says he was diagnosed with the disease in 2025, even though there's no history of ALS in his family. Back to baseball, Pirates and Phillies. Phillies jumped out in front early.
5: Ashcraft, a long set, and the pitch on the way. Harper blasts. Long gone to right. A missile deep into the lower seats in right field. A two-run home run for Harper, his 20th of the season. And the Phillies now with a 5-0 lead here in the third inning.
1: Phillies were up by 5 through 3 innings, but the Pirates came all the way back.
5: Swing, fly ball, right field, fairly deep. Hill back, warning track, looking up, and there it goes! Andy Rodriguez hits a 3-run homer! What a big homer for Andy Rodriguez, and the Pirates have an 11-7 lead in Philly.
1: 93-7 the fan, 11-7 the final, as the Pirates rally and get the win. Phillies four homers, tied for a season high, led by 5 runs through 3 innings, their largest blown lead this season. 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

0: night's rest, and then about 15 minutes in a Monday morning playoff. 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
1: And it's over, and Victor Hovland on the first playoff hole has won the 2026 Travelers Championship. Beat Scottie Scheffler in a one-hole playoff. They were tied at 21 under for Hovland, his eighth career victory. 700 FedEx Cup points, moves into number 20. A hug with his caddy. What a moment for Victor Hovland. It was a day later and one hole later, and he's a champion again at the Travelers Championship.
2: Number four.
0: Dodgers get win number 55, picking up some insurance runs along the way. AM 570, LA Sports.
3: Pitch from Crook. And Ohtani belts it high and deep to right. Forget it. Oh, this ball's way out of here. Over to the top of Home Run Hill between the trees. A three-run home run for Shohei Ohtani.
2: Number three.
0: Brewers get their 51st win with Joey Ortiz breaking an eighth-inning tie. 620 WTMJ.
4: The 1-1. And a fly ball to center. Hit well. Friedel back.
0: Boston still riding the wave of their sweep of the Yankees over the weekend, starting early against Washington before Wilson Contreras even had a chance to get himself ejected. WEEI.
5: The pitch is swung on and driven high and deep into left field. Way back, Wilson! On to Lansdowne for Venezuela. A three-run bomb, and the Red Sox lead it 3-1.
2: Number one.
0: We haven't even reached July, and the Cubs already have 10 walk-off wins this season. Cubs Radio Network.
1: The 1-0. Suzuki hits a high fly.

0: before we get to July, speaking of wins for Chicago, White Sox pull away from the Orioles, and they pick up an 8-2 win over Baltimore. White Sox seeing all nine starters with at least one hit. First time that's happened this season. ESPN insider Tim Kirchen.
1: They were 27th in the league in runs scored last year. They are 8th in the league in runs scored. Last year, they were 23rd in the major leagues in home runs. This year, they're 2nd. This is how you win in today's game. You hit the ball out of the ballpark. And Colson Montgomery and others, Murakami, who's hurt right now, has been great. So they have, first off, they're just a young, hungry team that is sick and tired of losing.
2: Being terrible.
1: They have a really good manager that knows exactly what he's doing. But the reason they are where they are is they are a good hitting team, especially hitting the ball out of the ballpark. And we saw that again tonight.
0: Speaking of hitting the ball out of the park, Twins, three homers accounting for four of the five runs. They beat the Astros 5-4. Well, when you don't put the ball in the net, you go home. That's next. Sports Center All Night continues. It's ESPN Radio.
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6: Harper blast. Long gone to right. A missile. Deep into the lower seats in right field. A two-run home run for Harper. His 20th of the season.
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10: 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Kawhi Leonard could be going back to Toronto. Germany's heading back to Germany. And in Chicago, one swing sends everybody home.
11: The 1-0. Suzuki hits a high fly ball deep left. Going back, Bowen at the wall, leaps, and this one is off the wall. Cubs win! Cubs win! Crow Armstrong scores! Seiya Suzuki delivers! 10th walk-off of the year for the Cubs as they beat the Padres 3-2.
10: Cubs Radio Network, as the Cubs win it, as you heard, their 10th walk-off win this season, the third team in the last 50 years to have 10 walk-off wins prior to the end of June. The Yankees did it in 2022. The Royals did it 11 times in 2000. Cubs with their 10th walk-off win. Padres with

0: Their first walk-off loss of the season. They entered Monday as the only team in baseball without a walk-off loss before losing at Wrigley. Cubs are now 13-4 in their last 17 games. Best record in baseball since June 11th.
1: The Grizzlies are trading Ja Morant to the Blazers for Jeremy Grant and Chris Murray.
2: And just like that, it's over. The Grizzlies have been trying to find a trade destination for Ja Morant for the better part of the last 6 to 8 months. This is Memphis now turning the page on this Ja Morant era.
3: Portland is a team we're all trying to figure out. They've got new ownership there, and I think he came into this situation trying to trade for a star. But you've created another problem here, which is that they have a lot of guards. I don't quite know where they need all the guards here, and about to find out.
0: Been a lot of movement in the NBA over the past few days, and we can expect more with free agency getting underway Tuesday afternoon. Meanwhile, Memphis starting over. They trade Ja Morant to the Trail Blazers in exchange for Jeremy Grant and Chris Murray. The Grizzlies now have traded all three cornerstones, Ja Morant, Desmond Bane, Jaren Jackson Jr., since being swept by the Thunder in the first round of the playoffs last year. ESPN insider Shams Charania.
2: Memphis felt like it was time. They had to turn the page, and Ja Morant's value, for all intents and purposes, had just flat out plummeted over the last several months, especially once they made it Ja Morant available last season. It was time for them to move on. So they scoured the league for different trade options. They landed on this deal with the Portland Trail Blazers. They get a veteran, forward back in Jeremy Grant, but clearly for Portland, this is all about the Trail Blazers, and this was a swing. It's a high upside talent swing that they're able to do for actually a guy that's got a more favorable contract than even Jeremy Grant's deal. And so, yes, the basketball fit's going to be very interesting now in Portland because they've got a slew of guards. Ja Morant, Scoot Henderson, Jrue Holiday. They've got Damian Lillard, who missed all of last season. Yep. He's on his way back. So how are they going to make that all fit with one basketball? That's something that I know everyone in Portland is trying to figure out right now. Huh? But they felt like getting that talent in and then figuring it out later, if that means trading one of those guards at some other point, they'll look at that as well. But they felt like they had to take a swing just based on the talent that Ja Morant is and hoping that he has a chip on his shoulder, motivation to turn his career around. I will add one more note. The Blazers did speak to Ja Morant today shortly after the trade. I'm told he expressed to them that he's excited to be in Portland.
0: Memphis now entering a new era with Cameron Boozer, the number 3 pick in the draft. Morant, just 26, but since his second consecutive All-Star appearance in 2023, he's seen just 79 games in 3 seasons due to off-court issues and injuries. Earlier on ESPN Radio, our Jonathan Zaslow.
4: Ja Morant's played 79 games last 3 seasons combined.
5: Right.
4: And it's not just because of suspension.
5: No.
4: It's because of injuries. Played 20 last year, 50 the year before, 9 the year before that. Like, it's a player who cannot stay on the court, has major off-the-court issues, and his game does not lend itself well to aging. He can't shoot, and he can't defend. And he plays a very aggressive slash reckless style at the basket, which lends itself to injury. So the risk isn't necessarily because you had to give up money or give up players. The risk is, all right, are we going to be able to keep this guy on the floor?
0: And Morant joins the Blazers team fresh off its first playoff appearance since 2021, but with a crowded backcourt. Perhaps there's another shoe to drop, says ESPN's David Dennis Jr.
6: This feels like the Jaylen Brown move. And if you're Portland, I'm not sure if you make that move without being somewhat sure that you're getting Jaylen Brown, without there being some sort of advanced talks that the Jaylen Brown thing has happened. Because otherwise, right now, like I said, you got a Wu-Tang Clan's worth of guards.
0: To that end, Jaylen Brown to Portland? ESPN's Ramona Shelburne.
3: Well, it certainly doesn't rule them out. I mean, they have enough salaries to make that work. It would be interesting if Jrue Holiday ended up going back to Boston and something like that. It would probably have to be a salary as large as his. But I think this Jaylen Brown saga is very interesting because, last week we were talking about him as being the type of star that could return Giannis Antetokounmpo to Boston, and now everywhere you around the league, everyone you talk to is, I don't know if he's worth that. And, you know, Bobby Marks made some headlines with some analytics guy who said we have him as the seventh best player. Every GM I call is trying to devalue Jaylen Brown right now, and I think that's a bit of sport going on here. When you see a team and a player out in no man's land, why not pile on? So I don't know where this ends, but it's certainly going to be

0: I can't find a team right now that is willing at this moment to give up that amount of draft capital. So then it just becomes, are Brad Stevens and that front office fine trading away Jaylen Brown for, you know, potentially less than that? Potentially, you know, I had one GM said 40 cents on the dollar.
1: SportsCenter All Night, ESPN Radio. We'll see what deal winds up being out there. Speaking of trades, as we come off Monday, which was Kawhi Leonard's 35th birthday, the Clippers and Raptors are chatting. Back to Shams.
0: Those talks are continuing. They're serious between the Clippers and the Raptors on what would bring Kawhi Leonard back to the Sixth, back to Toronto. And those conversations have continued today. We'll see how the conversations go for the next few hours, potentially into tomorrow. But all signs point to these two sides being motivated. And the future is nearing its end. Kawhi Leonard's tenure is nearing its end in Los Angeles. Been there for 7 years. But he has not been given any indication that the Clippers want to give him a contract extension. He has 1 year and about $50 million left on his contract. So if the Clippers are not going to give him a contract extension, there are multiple other teams out there in the marketplace that would give him a contract extension. He's coming off a second team All-NBA season. But as of right now, sources tell me there's only one place that he would commit to long term, and that's the Toronto Raptors, his former team. Mm-hmm. He's familiar there. He won a championship there. A lot of the people that he was there with, as far as the front office side and the medical staff, they're still there. And we know how important familiarity and surroundings is to Kawhi Leonard. And so that is where he is looking at potentially for his next home.
1: Kawhi led the Raptors to an NBA title in 2019. Warriors are bringing back veteran center Kristaps Porzingis. 2 years, $40 million contract, player option on the second season. Porzingis extending his current contract, allowing him to negotiate and agree with the Warriors before hitting the open market Tuesday afternoon. Warriors acquiring Porzingis at February's trade deadline from the Hawks for Jonathan Kuminga and Buddy Hield. The Porzingis signing makes the math a little tricky for that goal of theirs, which is to go after LeBron James and Anthony Davis. ESPN front office insider Bobby Marks.
2: It's complicated, and I am going to walk you through why it's complicated. Yeah. We're talking about why it's complicated is where Golden State is with salary right now. With the Porzingis contract, they're at $177 million in salary. The first apron hard cap is $209 million. So that basically leaves them $32 million below that number. Remember, Draymond Green opted out of that $27 million number. You're expecting

0: you don't have room to fill out the rest of your roster here. So you will have to go out and make a trade and clear out some room here to do so. Now, the Davis part is also complicated, and here's why. What do the Washington Wizards want, right? We forgot about the Wizards here. They're saying here, hey, we traded for Anthony Davis. We would like to extend him here. And they have a lot of leverage here. And if you're the Wizards and Golden State wants Anthony Davis, you would certainly want to take basically every draft asset they have, including all three of their first-round picks.
1: Big week for maneuvering around the NBA. 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Monday wrapping up with Morocco and the Netherlands playing to a 1-1 draw, and then Morocco advances on penalty kicks. 3-2, Morocco advances to the round of 16 for the second consecutive World Cup appearance and the third time overall. They'll face Canada in the round of 16 on Saturday in Houston. Also finishing regulation and extra time tied were Germany and Paraguay. And the stunner of the day Monday was that Germany goes home on PKs. Paraguay advances 4-3 on PKs. Germany, first time eliminated on PKs in the World Cup. But they're out at the hands of Paraguay. Germany did have a goal disallowed in stoppage time. ESPN analyst Craig Burley.
2: I heard Matt Clattenburg, a former Premier League referee who's working for the host broadcaster, saying that FIFA had sent this directive down before the tournament, but nobody else has heard about it, that any blocking of the goalkeeper would be seen as a foul. But this, the position that the German attacker was in, Anton, would not be a foul in Premier League, would not be a foul in Spain, it would not be a foul in any European league or maybe even any South American league or here in Major League Soccer.

0: But for some reason, they've tried to crack down on this pre-World Cup, which has confused everybody, because people have said, well, he's not really... All he's done, Phil, is stood his ground.
1: Yeah.
0: He's not moved. He's not tried to barge. He's not threw his arm into the keeper. He's stood his ground. So it's very, very controversial, even more so because Germany obviously are out.
2: What surprised you most from Germany over the 120 minutes before it got to penalties?
0: Well, Paraguay played the match they wanted to play against the US,
2: yeah.
0: And they didn't, and they got spanked. Germany, you know, they're... I'm not surprised. I'm surprised it's Paraguay they've gone out against, but I'm not surprised they've gone out. They are very unattractive. They're quite an uninteresting side. They lack a lot of guile. We see Nagelsmann with his head in his hands there. He's probably going to get fired, and probably rightly so. They just don't have the player pool. And he was seen as a manager, Nagelsmann, that he's the new generation manager, the younger guy, he's got all these new ideas. Well, they had no idea. Literally, they had no idea. And they huffed and they puffed against this Paraguay side that are very good defensively. That's how they qualify for this tournament. We didn't see that in the US game, but we saw it today. And the penalties were super exciting. I thought Paraguay were going to throw it away.
2: Yeah,
0: they had two penalties to win, and they missed both. They finally got over the line. However, it's likely they will play France next. So it's been a good tournament for them. This is a great result for them, obviously getting to the round of 16. For Germany, terrible.
3: Germany had three different players fail to convert a penalty kick in the shootout. Paraguay advances. First time they've reached the round of 16 in the World Cup since 2010. Also moving on is Brazil, a 2-1 win over Japan. Brazil advancing to the round of 16 for the 11th consecutive World Cup. Every tournament since 1986, when the round was reinstated, Brazil will face either Ivory Coast or Norway in the round of 16. Brazil getting the game winner in the fifth minute of stoppage time in the second half. ESPN analyst Frank LeBeouf and Don Hutchinson.
4: I thought Brazil were good in the first half, but I thought they had a spell in the second half, first 20 minutes, where they were brilliant. And it was simple. You know, they got the ball out wide. They problem solved in terms of where the Japan weakness is, and it was defending crosses into the box. Martinelli got the finisher, and you know, my man of the match from that game was Bruno Guimarães, because you know, it's a lesson to boys and girls under the huge pressure that he was under on the edge of the box. Normally you think, and you're looking at the clock and you think there's seconds left on it, I'm going to try and pull the trigger, I might get lucky and I might go in the top corner. He had the football nous and the intelligence and the brains to go, no, Martinelli's in a better position, slid one into him, great finish.
5: Yeah, they deserve to win, but in a neutral point of view, you're a little bit heartbroken for Japan, because they've done what they had to do. They weren't maybe as good as Brazil. They don't have the past of that beautiful team, the beautiful country as Brazil. But they fought hard. They were talented. They worked hard, and they gave what they had to do to give. And credit to them.
3: Brazil with its 16th comeback win in World Cup history. Japan, meanwhile, has never advanced in the knockout stage. Speaking of getting knocked out, took just about 15 minutes Monday morning. That's next. SportsCenter All Night. It's ESPN Radio.
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32: Won the 2026 Travelers Championship. Beat Scotty Scheffler in a one-hole playoff. They were tied at 21 under for Hovland, his eighth career victory. 700 FedEx Cup points, moves into number 20. A hug with his caddy. What a moment for Victor Hovland. It was a day later and one hole later, and he's a champion again at the Travelers Championship.
33: Eighth career PGA Tour victory, as you heard, first since the Valspar Championship in March of 2025. Hit his approach shot on the playoff hole to about 6.5 feet, made the birdie putt. Scheffler missed his birdie putt of just over 2 feet to extend the playoff, and Victor Hovland winds up as the champ.
34: You always want to try to beat the best, and you know, what he's been doing the last few years is just super impressive, and I have so much respect for him and his game, and to go up against him and have a chance to beat him, I think it's just super exciting. You know, that's what you wake up every day to get better. That's for those moments right there.
33: For Scottie Scheffler, it's his fourth runner-up finish this season.
35: Yeah, I mean, it's been two really, really long weeks, you know, being in contention both weeks. You know, after any time after a major championship, especially U.S. Open, I think you're going to be pretty worn out. But like I said, I felt like I did some really nice things this week, which, you know, I'll use that momentum going into the rest of the season.
33: Scheffler's winless drought extended to 13 starts now, his longest since a 19-start span between 2023 and 2024. To the guys at PTI.
36: Tony, your reaction to how this played out?
37: So my reaction, I think, is the reaction of everybody, which is this. It's too bad they couldn't finish this last night after the rain delay.
36: Okay.
37: It's too bad it had to go to this morning.

0: happening because the starch comes out of it when you have one hole and it's 10 minutes and each guy gets
1: three
0: shots.
1: Open where there's 18 holes.
0: No, it's not. So that's the bad part. And my second reaction is that this is a microcosm of Scottie Scheffler's year, that he plays great and does not putt great. All right, he's number one for a reason, but this year he's number one because of consistency and not because he's necessarily won. There was a point, I watched hours of this yesterday. There was a point on the back nine yesterday where the leaderboard had these people on it all within one shot. Scottie Scheffler, Victor Hovland, Colin Morikawa, Wyndham Clark, and Matty Fitzpatrick. This is tremendous. It's a great leaderboard. Tremendous. But what happened with Scheffler is that on many holes, he had to make par putts.
1: Yeah.
0: He had to make them. He had to make an 8-footer to even force the playoff to begin with. And this is his problem. He won only once this year. And in the 13 tournaments since he won, he's got 8 top fives, which is astonishing. He's got 4 seconds, but win. Done win.
1: You know, Tony, here's the thing about Scheffler. The consistency is numbing. Oh. He's there.
0: Oh,
1: dude
0: yeah.
1: is there yes. every week. But Tony,
0: it's unrivaled right now.
1: It is unrivaled, but the putting is what was questioned before his run to number one.
0: That's right.
1: And now we get the question again.
0: That's
1: here's,
0: right.
1: here's what, you know, this drives me crazy. Is Scottie Scheffler that much better now for this 3-year run than, say, Jordan Spieth was when he had that 3-year run when he was really young won the majors?
0: The answer to your question is you can't just have a 3-year run. You have to have 5, 6, and 7 years.
1: 3-year run.
0: I understand.
1: You know?
0: But he's still young. He just turned 30.
1: Okay.
0: He's still young. Rory started out with a 2 or 3-year run and then was fallow for how many years?
1: Then came back to have another.
0: Now won 2 Masters.
2: And Victor Hovland gets the win on Monday, beating Scottie Scheffler, claiming the Travelers in Connecticut. Sports Center all night, ESPN Radio. 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
3: Pitch from Crook. And Ohtani belts it high and deep to right. Forget it. Oh, this ball's way out of here. Over to the top of Home Run Hill between the trees, a 3-run home run for Shohei Ohtani. His 18th of the season and his 298th career home run.
2: Shohei Ohtani going yard. 432-foot 3-run homer, his 18th of the season, second homer this season with multiple men on base. AM 570 LA Sports. Dodgers go on to a 9-4 win over the Athletics. Dodgers tying their season high with 17 hits. Third time they've reached that mark in the last 6 games. 8 players had multiple hits. Marlins with double digits in runs.
4: And is 1-2. Sanoha reaches for that, lines one. It's a fair ball down the first baseline. This could clear them all. Casey in from third. Stowers from second. A slide from Conine. He's in from first. Javier Sanoha speeds to third. He's got himself a bases clearing triple.
2: Marlins beat the Rockies 10-7, 9:40. WINZ. How does a zoo factor into the NBA? That's next. It's ESPN Radio.
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11: Good afternoon. This is Paul Keels from World Cup competition today. Brazil survived a scare. They had to come from behind and beat Japan 2-1 to advance to the round of 16. Speaking of a scare from Wimbledon, first round play today, men's top seed Jannik Sinner survived a 5

0: set match against Miramar Kuzmanovic to move up. Baseball tonight, Cleveland Guardians, who've won two in a row and remain tied for first in the American League Central, will begin a series at home with AL West leading Texas. The Rangers will have Tyler Alexander as their starting pitcher. Parker Messick will pitch for the Guardians. Cincinnati Reds open a series in Milwaukee against the Brewers, who presently lead the National League Central. Nick Lodolo will be on the mound for the Reds. Robert Gasser will be the Brewers' starting pitcher. Earlier this morning in golf, Victor Hovland needed just one playoff hole to defeat Scottie Scheffler in the Travelers Championship in Connecticut. They needed the extra day in Connecticut due to a lengthy rain delay yesterday. It was Hovland's first win of the season and his eighth victory on the PGA Tour. From basketball, the Miami Heat and Andrew Wiggins today reached agreement on a three-year, $64 million deal. James Harden declined his $42 million player option with the Cleveland Cavaliers, but the two sides are working on a multi-year deal. Harden was acquired in a mid-season trade by the Cavaliers. Meanwhile, former NBA players Malik Beasley and Ed Davis were among six defendants who today were given federal indictments on charges involving an alleged gambling scheme. Beasley is accused of altering his performances while playing in the NBA, and Davis believed to have been involved while the two were teammates in Minnesota. This is the Ohio News Network.
1: Your Skynet overnight forecast calls for partly cloudy skies, a low of 76 degrees. For Tuesday, another hot one, sunny with a high of 95, a heat index of 105. For Tuesday night, mostly clear with a low 75. Wednesday, sunny and hot with a high of 98. Thursday, more sunniness and more hotness with a high 97 degrees. For Skynet weather, I'm Max Crenshaw, ESPN Radio, 1430 AM at 105.7 FM.
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7: Grizzlies are trading John Morant to the Blazers.
8: Just like that, it's over. This is Memphis now turning the page on this John Morant era.
9: You've created another problem here, which is that they have a lot of guards. I don't quite know where they need all the guards here, and about to find out.
0: All right, flashback to 2020. There was a baby reticulated born at the Memphis Zoo. And to honor the Grizzlies player who had won the NBA Rookie of the Year honors in the 2019-2020 season, the zoo named that baby Giraffe. But now, neither is in Memphis anymore. Male giraffes compete for females, so only one stays with the herd. So Giraffe was transferred to a zoo in Utah in 2022 to join a new family. As for John Morant, he will now be joining a new family as well in Portland. Dealt to the Blazers. Male giraffes compete within a herd. In Portland, there will be competition for numbers on offense right now.
9: Portland has a new owner, Tom Dundon. He just won a Stanley Cup, so he's obviously accomplished as an owner, but he's doing things differently. And I think he came into this situation trying to trade for a star. At the deadline, they tried to trade for Anthony Davis. In the offseason, they tried to trade for Giannis Antetokounmpo. Now he's landed John Morant, who was a star, kind of a fallen star now, but he certainly has star potential if he can get back to the player he was. But you've created another problem here, which is that they have a lot of guards. I mean, Scoot Henderson, former lottery pick, Damian Lillard is coming back. That was a great storyline. He was out all of last year, but he's back and ready to go. Drew Holiday. They have a lot of guards now, and I don't know how they're all going to play.
0: ESPN's Ramona Shelburne. So Portland makes the move, but how is the fit? ESPN analyst Shanae Ogumike.
10: There's a lot of new in Portland, but they want to have the same competitive edge that they finished the season with. Now, I'm not going to lie. I did not have this as my Portland Trailblazers roster on my bingo card, but Shams said something very important. These players, a lot of their top star players, all have chips on their shoulders. Dame Lillard, Danny Avdija, and John Morant all have chips on their shoulders. How does he fit? I think that this is a versatile group. Dame knocking down threes. Danny

0: more room to operate. This is a guy that last year, per qualified players, was still sixth best in the NBA in drives, but he shot under 50% from the paint for the first time ever in his career. So hopefully a little bit less pressure, a little bit less usage, owning the transition game, and then making sure the guys like Scoot and Shaedon Sharpe still can also be dynamic as well. This is a very scrappy team, and they just got one. A guy, Ja Morant, at top form, that is one of the league's most dynamic players. Hopefully, he is still out to prove that he is of high value.
1: More moves expected as free agency gets underway on Tuesday afternoon in the NBA. Shams Charania reporting the Raptors and Clippers, meanwhile, talking about a deal that would reunite Kawhi Leonard with the city of Toronto. Jaylen Brown, his future remains up in the air.
2: The conversation hasn't been about Jaylen Brown's game. Everyone knows Jaylen Brown is an elite player, but you combine the contract that he's on, he's got 3 years left on his deal at a supermax clip, and where we're at in the offseason right now, and what you're seeing is a price variance based on the player he is and the contract he's at and the assets that are available. There's a stark variance among those three categories, and so my understanding is the Celtics have gone out in the marketplace. We know they offered Jaylen Brown and two first-round picks for Giannis and Antetokounmpo. They made a calculation that we believe Giannis is a better player than Jaylen Brown, so we're going to make that trade. The Bucks obviously didn't do that deal. They went to Miami with it. So now the Celtics are here. Jaylen Brown's name is out there, and they continue to scour the market. They're still actively engaged in conversations and three-team trades, four-team trades to find some type of value that matches Jaylen Brown. They've asked some teams for up to four or five first-round picks. Mm. That has not gone anywhere. The market is showing as of right now that there's just not that appetite at that price. Now, if the price lowers at some point this offseason to 2 seconds, two firsts, or maybe two firsts and then some, then you might see something.
3: Is there any indication that the Celtics would be willing to lower the price?
2: My indication right now is they would not want to go that route of basically getting rid of a guy. That would basically be dumping a player.
4: Right.
2: For all intents and purposes, because Jaylen Brown still, for that team, he's shown him and Jason Tatum can both win at an elite level. They've done it already. That's a proven product there in Boston.
1: And it's proven to be an uphill climb to find that deal. Earlier on Sportsmanlike, our Chris Canty.
5: Jaylen Brown does not turn 30 years old until December. Think about how decorated he is. Where do you find a 29-year-old finals MVP, a champion, multiple All-NBA nods that's just available to be had? Those guys typically don't get moved. Not when they're in their prime and at the height of their powers, but that's what we're talking about with Jaylen Brown. And the reason why the Boston Celtics are going to be forced to move on from him is because they have a complicated relationship in which Boston has dangled JB out there when it comes to trade rumors for several off seasons. So this is a problem of the Celtics making, and there is no easy off ramp when it comes to solutions.
1: So in the end, given the difficulty, does it make sense for Boston to make a trade? ESPN analyst Kendrick Perkins.
6: You're damn right it does, and you can't bring him back in that locker room. Number one, Brad Stevens dropped the ball. Like, you cannot, if you're going to make Jaylen Brown available, you cannot lose the Giannis sweepstakes to the Miami Heat like you did. And on top of that, you got to have a plan B in place, and that's not to bring Jaylen Brown back. Listen, Jaylen Brown's a top 10 player. I voted him first team All-NBA. He came in fourth in my MVP voting. The young man is one of the better two-way players in the game. If I'm Jaylen Brown, if I'm Brad Stevens, I'm looking at the Denver Nuggets. If I can't get back picks, I damn sure would love to get back a Jamal Murray. And the reason being is because I'm looking at the Denver Nuggets, and I believe that the duo of Jokic and Murray has run its course.
1: And then Boston continues to try and find that partner. Meanwhile, Pistons center Jalen Duren, one of the top restricted free agents on the market this summer, has a pair of meetings with teams scheduled for Tuesday when the free agency window officially begins. One is the Lakers, according to sources speaking with ESPN. The Lakers have one center on their roster for next season, DeAndre Ayton, who exercised the $8 million option on his contract. SportsCenter All Night, ESPN Radio. World Cup stunner of the day Monday was Germany's loss to Paraguay on PKs. Germany was minus 700 to advance at DraftKings, but Germany is headed home. First time eliminated on PKs in World Cup competition. ESPN analyst Frank LaBeouf and Don Hutchinson.
4: First of all, you have to credit Paraguay for sticking

0: with a game plan, score them first and then go on the defensive and then taking Germany to penalties. And then you feel for the Germans, you know, pressure got to them in the pens. They missed bad ones at crucial times. The drama at the end of the game when Paraguay missed a couple and then Jonathan Tarr blazes over. But the story depends where you want to take it. If you want to take it on the negative, the story with Nagelsmann and Germany, it's a disaster for them. But credit Paraguay.
1: Yeah, credit to Paraguay, and they did what they had to do. They knew that they had to defend well and kind of park the bus. And on top of it, they scored first, so that was a huge advantage. But Germany was unable to get into the second gear, change the pace of the game. Some players like Musiala were on the bench. Kimmich played on the right side as right back, not as his favorite position. That was, everything went wrong for Germany today, but some question have to be asked to Nagelsmann, because I don't have the answer about that, but some mistake has been done.
2: Paraguay advances, knocking Germany out. Brazil rallies late to knock out Japan. Brazil scoring 5 minutes into stoppage time in the second half. Morocco also moves on, also on PKs, 3-2 on penalty kicks to beat the Netherlands in Monday's action. Tuesday, three more knockout round of 32 games. And then on Wednesday, that's when Team USA returns to action, facing Bosnia-Herzegovina. ESPN's Jeremy Schapp.
3: Bosnia is a country of 3.1 million people, making it slightly less populous than Orange County, California, which is where the USMNT is based for this World Cup. The country's only been independent since 1992. It's appearing in only its second World Cup. And in the group stage, they drew with Canada, they got crushed 4-1 by Switzerland, and they defeated Qatar 3-1. Yet, the U.S. knows the Bosnians can be a tough out. Back in March, in the space of 5 days, they eliminated both Wales and four-time World Cup champions Italy, both on penalty kicks, to advance to this tournament.
4: Going to be a really tough team to play against. Have a lot of good players. Defensively, very, very strong and really good in the air.
5: Just move the ball quick, as quick as you possibly can, side to side, getting, you know, runs in behind and just really unbalancing their shape. You know, it sounds simple, and it's just going to be about moving the ball quickly and getting it into areas that they're really uncomfortable with.
3: One of the more interesting facets of this game is the presence in the Bosnian lineup of a gifted young winger named Esmir Bajraktarević. Just 2 years ago, he was playing for the U.S. national team. He was born and raised in Wisconsin to Bosnian refugees. He switched his soccer allegiance, and now he finds himself playing against the U.S. and playing against two of his club teammates from the Netherlands, Sergiño Dest and Ricardo Pepi. Dest said he hasn't communicated with Bajraktarević since the start of this tournament, but he expects to do so after the game Wednesday.
2: And as for the challenge facing the U.S. against a team like Bosnia, ESPN analyst Frank LeBouf.
1: Well, they're hard to break. They're very hard to break. They're very good defensively. They're very strong. They're very tall and very strong again. And so if the United States men national team doesn't want to go for the same pace, the same way of playing that they played in group stage in the two first games, they're going to be in trouble, because it's going to be hard to break the defense. And after the set pieces against United States, Dzeko, Kolasinac, the very strong guys, they're tricky. They know how to get rid of their opponents. So they have to be careful on that. I'm pretty optimistic, and I'm pretty sure that United States will go through.
2: U.S. and Bosnia will see action on Wednesday. SportsCenter All Night, ESPN Radio. Back to baseball. Yankees left Fenway, but the fortunes haven't quite turned.
6: 2-2. Swing and a miss. Got him with a fastball. Casey Mize strikes out the side in the sixth inning, all swinging.
7: He's throwing pure heat and split right now. Busted a fastball right by one of the best fastball hitters in baseball, Ben Wright.
8: And that one is into center field, and that will do it. One highlight in this game for the Yankees, the pinch hit three-run home run by Rosario. The offense continues to struggle, and this is the first time in franchise history in one season where they've had three hits or fewer in four consecutive games.
2: That's how it sounded on the YES Network. The strikeout from Casey Mize, 97, won the ticket as the Tigers beat the Yankees 7-3. The Yankees' fifth consecutive loss. They're 12-13 in Aaron Judge's absence. He last played a game on May 31st.

0: Yankees started the season 36-23, but have struggled of late. ESPN insider Tim Kirkchen.
1: They're not going to turn it around until Judge comes back completely, and he won't be back for another month from all indications. So the Yankees have now got exactly three hits in four straight games. I'm guessing no team in the history of baseball has ever had exactly three hits in four straight games. So that makes 12 hits in a four-game stretch for the Yankees. That is the fewest hits they've ever had in any four-game stretch in the history of the franchise.
2: It's not great.
1: The record was 13 by the 1926 Yankees. That's the Ruth Gehrig Yankees. But this team has been absolutely terrible offensively for the last 10 days. They've lost 8 out of 10 and have not scored above 4 runs in any of those 10 games. And that's why they've fallen out of first place into second in the division.
2: So what do they do? Right. What can they actually do to stop that?
1: Well, they have to get Judge, Stanton, Grisham healthy before they're going to score any more runs, because the lineup they're putting out there these days is just not anything close to what the Yankees need to put out. Just shows you when you lose the best player in the league and he's not coming back maybe for another month. They were so much better equipped to handle games without Judge, but now they've hit this awful slump the last 2 weeks.
0: Yankees' fourth straight game, as you heard, with three hits or fewer. Ninth game this season overall with three or fewer. Jazz Chisholm left the game in the fourth inning after a collision on the field. Second straight game, he didn't see the end. He was ejected on Sunday at Fenway. Speaking of the Red Sox, they double up the Nationals.
3: The pitch is swung on and driven high and deep into left field. Way back, Wilson! On the Lansdowne for Venezuela. A three-run bomb, and the Red Sox lead it 3-1.
0: That was in the first inning. They go on to a 6-3 win over the Nationals. WEEI 93.7 FM, Boston's fifth consecutive win. Blue Jays a 2-1 win over the Mets, who've lost 9 of their last 10. They are at least 15 games under 500 for the first time since September of 2018. A lot of slugging for Pennsylvania. That's next. 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
6: Good afternoon. This is Paul Keels from World Cup competition today. Brazil survived a scare. They had to come from behind and beat Japan 2-1 to advance to the round of 16. Speaking of a scare from Wimbledon, first round play today, men's top seed Jannik Sinner survived a 5-set match against Miramar Kuzmanovic to move up. Baseball tonight, Cleveland Guardians, who won two in a row and remain tied for first in the American League Central, will begin a series at home with AL West leading Texas. The Rangers will have Tyler Alexander as their starting pitcher. Parker Messick will pitch for the Guardians. Cincinnati Reds open a series in Milwaukee against the Brewers, who presently lead the National League Central. Nick Lodolo will be on the mound for the Reds. Robert Gasser will be the Brewers' starting pitcher. Earlier this morning in golf, Victor Hovland needed just one playoff hole to defeat Scottie Scheffler in the Travelers Championship in Connecticut. They needed the extra day in Connecticut due to a lengthy rain delay yesterday. It was Hovland's first win of the season and his eighth victory on the PGA Tour. From basketball, the Miami Heat and Andrew Wiggins today reached agreement on a three-year, $64 million deal. James Harden declined his $42 million player option with the Cleveland Cavaliers, but the two sides are working on a multi-year deal. Harden was acquired in a mid-season trade by the Cavaliers. Meanwhile, former NBA players Malik Beasley and Ed Davis were among six defendants who today were given federal indictments on charges involving an alleged gambling scheme. Beasley is accused of altering his performances while playing in the NBA, and Davis believed to have been involved while the two were teammates in Minnesota. This is the Ohio News Network.
7: Your Skynet overnight forecast calls for partly cloudy skies, a low of 76 degrees. For Tuesday, another hot one, sunny with a high of 95, a heat index of 105. For Tuesday night, mostly clear with a low 75. Wednesday, sunny and hot with a high of 98. Thursday, more sunniness and more hotness with a high 97 degrees. For Skynet weather, I'm Max Crenshaw.

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1: 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Spent a decade in the NFL with the Titans, Jets, Cardinals, rushed for 2,006 yards in 2009, which still ranks seventh in a season in NFL history, was the NFL Offensive Player of the Year. But now former running back Chris Johnson revealing a bigger challenge, diagnosed with ALS last year, using a computer voice program when he told Michael Strahan on GMA why he's come forward.
2: Because if sharing my story helps even one person get diagnosed sooner, inspires more research, or gives another family hope, then it's worth it. Honestly, I don't know if you ever fully process it. At first you're in shock, then you realize you have two choices. You can give up or you can fight. I chose to fight.
3: And Brittany, what was it like for you when you found out that Chris had ALS?
4: All I could think about was our kids and how young they are. Just, you're in denial. You want it to be anything else. You want the doctors to be wrong. The life that we previously had is like now a thing of the past. But we're still hopeful. We're hopeful that a breakthrough will happen, or, you know, God, a miracle will happen.
1: Chris Johnson is 40 years old, says he was diagnosed with the disease in 2025, even though there's no history of ALS in his family. Back to baseball, Pirates and Phillies. Phillies jumped out in front early.
5: Ashcraft, a long set, and the pitch on the way. Harper blasts. Long gone to right. A missile deep into the lower seats in right field. A two-run home run for Harper, his 20th of the season. And the Phillies now with a 5-0 lead here in the third inning.
1: Phillies were up by 5 through 3 innings, but the Pirates came all the way back.
5: Swing, fly ball, right field, fairly deep. Hill back, warning track, looking up, and there it goes! Andy Rodriguez hits a 3-run homer! What a big homer for Andy Rodriguez, and the Pirates have an 11-7 lead in Philly.
1: 93-7 the fan, 11-7 the final, as the Pirates rally and get the win. Phillies four homers, tied for a season high, led by 5 runs through 3 innings, their largest blown lead this season. 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
1: And it's over, and Victor Hovland on the first playoff hole has won the 2026 Travelers Championship. Beat Scottie Scheffler in a one-hole playoff. They were tied at 21 under for Hovland, his eighth career victory. 700 FedEx Cup points, moves into number 20. A hug with his caddy. What a moment for Victor Hovland. It was a day later and one hole later, and he's a champion again.

0: Gamblers Championship.
1: Number four. Dodgers get win number 55, picking up some insurance runs along the way. AM 570, LA Sports.
2: Pitch from Crook.
3: And Ohtani belts it high and deep to right. Forget it. Oh, this ball's way out of here. Over to the top of Home Run Hill between the trees. A three-run home run for Shohei Ohtani.
1: Number three. Brewers get their 51st win with Joey Ortiz breaking an eighth-inning tie. 620 WTMJ.
4: The 1-1. And a fly ball to center. Hit well. Friedel back at the track. At the wall. Joey goes deep. A two-run shot. Ortiz answers the call in the eighth. And the Brewers lead it 5-3.
1: Number two. Boston still riding the wave of their sweep of the Yankees over the weekend, starting early against Washington before Wilson Contreras even had a chance to get himself ejected. WEEI,
5: the pitch,
6: is swung on and driven high and deep into left field. Way back, Wilson! On the Lansdowne for Venezuela. A three-run bomb. And the Red Sox lead it 3-1.
1: Number one. We haven't even reached July, and the Cubs already have 10 walk-off wins this season. Cubs Radio Network.
7: The 1-0. Suzuki hits a high fly.

0: walk-off wins before we get to July. Speaking of wins for Chicago, White Sox pull away from the Orioles, and they pick up an 8-2 win over Baltimore. White Sox seeing all nine starters with at least one hit. First time that's happened this season. ESPN insider Tim Kirchen.
1: They were 27th in the league in runs scored last year. They are 8th in the league in runs scored. Last year, they were 23rd in the major leagues in home runs. This year, they're 2nd. This is how you win in today's game. You hit the ball out of the ballpark. And Colson Montgomery and others, Murakami, who's hurt right now, has been great. So they have, first off, they're just a young, hungry team that is sick and tired of losing.
2: Being terrible.
1: They have a really good manager that knows exactly what he's doing. But the reason they are where they are is they are a good hitting team, especially hitting the ball out of the ballpark, and we saw that again tonight.
0: Speaking of hitting the ball out of the park, Twins, three homers accounting for four of the five runs. They beat the Astros 5-4. Well, when you don't put the ball in the net, you go home. That's next. SportsCenter All Night continues. It's ESPN Radio.
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0: Good afternoon. This is Paul Keels from World Cup competition today. Brazil survived a scare. They had to come from behind and beat Japan 2-1 to advance to the round of 16. Speaking of a scare from Wimbledon, first round play today, men's top seed Jannik Sinner survived a 5-set match against Miramar Kuzmanovic to move up. Baseball tonight, Cleveland Guardians, who won two in a row and remain tied for first in the American League Central, will begin a series at home with AL West leading Texas. The Rangers lay

0: Tyler Alexander is their starting pitcher. Parker Messick will pitch for the Guardians. Cincinnati Reds open a series in Milwaukee against the Brewers, who presently lead the National League Central. Nick Lodolo will be on the mound for the Reds. Robert Gasser will be the Brewers' starting pitcher. Earlier this morning in golf, Victor Hovland needed just one playoff hole to defeat Scottie Scheffler in the Travelers Championship in Connecticut. They needed the extra day in Connecticut due to a lengthy rain delay yesterday. It was Hovland's first win of the season and his eighth victory on the PGA Tour. From basketball, the Miami Heat and Andrew Wiggins today reached agreement on a three-year, $64 million deal. James Harden declined his $42 million player option with the Cleveland Cavaliers, but the two sides are working on a multi-year deal. Harden was acquired in a mid-season trade by the Cavaliers. Meanwhile, former NBA players Malik Beasley and Ed Davis were among six defendants who today were given federal indictments on charges involving an alleged gambling scheme. Beasley is accused of altering his performances while playing in the NBA, and Davis believed to have been involved while the two were teammates in Minnesota. This is the Ohio News Network.
1: Your Skynet overnight forecast calls for partly cloudy skies, a low of 76 degrees. For Tuesday, another hot one, sunny with a high of 95, a heat index of 105. For Tuesday night, mostly clear with a low 75. Wednesday, sunny and hot with a high of 98. Thursday, more sunniness and more hotness with a high 97 degrees. For Skynet weather, I'm Max Crenshaw, ESPN Radio, 1430 AM at 105.7 FM.
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5: 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Long gone to right. A missile. Deep into the lower seats in right field. A two-run home run for Harper. His 20th of the season.
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8: 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Kawhi Leonard could be going back to Toronto. Germany's heading back to Germany. And in Chicago, one swing sends everybody home.
9: The 1-0. Suzuki hits a high fly ball deep left. Going back, Bowen at the wall, leaps, and this one is off the wall. Cubs win! Cubs win! Crow Armstrong scores! Seiya Suzuki delivers! 10th walk-off of the year for the Cubs as they beat the Padres 3-2.
8: Cubs Radio Network, as the Cubs win it, as you heard, their 10th walk-off win this season. The third team in the last 50 years to have 10 walk-off wins prior to the end of June. The Yankees did it in 2022. The Royals did it 11 times in 2000. Cubs with their 10th walk-off win. Padres with their first walk-off loss of the season. They entered Monday as the only team in baseball without a walk-off loss before losing at Wrigley. Cubs are now 13-4 in their last 17 games, best record in baseball since June 11th.
10: The Grizzlies are trading Ja Morant to the Blazers for Jeremy Grant and Chris Murray.
11: And just like that, it's over. The Grizzlies have been trying to find a trade destination for Ja Morant for the better part of the last 6 to 8 months. This is Memphis now turning the page on this Ja Morant era.
12: Portland is a team we're all trying to figure out. They've got new ownership there, and I think he came into this situation trying to trade for a star. But you've created another problem here, which is that they have a lot of guards. I don't quite know where they need all guards.

0: and about to find out.
1: Been a lot of movement in the NBA over the past few days, and we can expect more with free agency getting underway Tuesday afternoon. Meanwhile, Memphis starting over. They trade Ja Morant to the Trail Blazers in exchange for Jeremy Grant and Chris Murray. The Grizzlies now have traded all three cornerstones, Ja Morant, Desmond Bane, Jaren Jackson Jr., since being swept by the Thunder in the first round of the playoffs last year. ESPN insider Shams Charania.
2: Memphis felt like it was time. They had to turn the page, and Ja Morant's value, for all intents and purposes, had just flat out plummeted over the last several months, especially once they made it Ja Morant available last season. It was time for them to move on. So they scoured the league for different trade options. They landed on this deal with the Portland Trailblazers. They get a veteran, well, forward back in Jeremy Grant, but clearly for Portland, this is all about the Trailblazers, and this was a swing. It's a high upside talent swing that they're able to do for actually a guy that's got a more favorable contract than even Jeremy Grant's deal. And so, yes, the basketball fit's going to be very interesting now in Portland because they've got a slew of guards. Ja Morant, Scoot Henderson, Jrue Holiday. They've got Damian Lillard, who missed all of last season. He's on his way back. So how are they going to make that all fit with one basketball? That's something that I know everyone in Portland is trying to figure out right now. But they felt like getting that talent in and then figuring it out later. If that means trading one of those guards at some other point, they'll look at that as well. But they felt like they had to take a swing just based on the talent that Ja Morant is and hoping that he has a chip on his shoulder, motivation to turn his career around. I will add one more note. The Blazers did speak to Ja Morant today shortly after the trade. I'm told he expressed to them that he's excited to be in Portland.
1: Memphis now entering a new era with Cameron Boozer, the number three pick in the draft. Morant, just 26, but since his second consecutive All-Star appearance in 2023, he's seen just 79 games in three seasons due to off-court issues and injuries. Earlier on ESPN Radio, our Jonathan Zaslow.
3: Ja Morant's played 79 games the last three seasons combined.
4: Right.
3: And it's not just because of suspension.
4: No.
3: It's because of injuries. Played 20 last year, 50 the year before, 9 the year before that. Like, it's a player who cannot stay on the court, has major off-the-court issues, and his game does not lend itself well to aging. He can't shoot, and he can't defend. And he plays a very aggressive slash reckless style at the basket, which lends itself to injury. So the risk isn't necessarily because you had to give up money or give up players. The risk is, all right, are we going to be able to keep this guy on the floor?
1: And Morant joins the Blazers team fresh off its first playoff appearance since 2021, but with a crowded backcourt. Perhaps there's another shoe to drop, says ESPN's David Dennis Jr.
5: This feels like the Jaylen Brown move. And if you're Portland, I'm not sure if you make that move without being somewhat sure that you're getting Jaylen Brown, without there being some sort of advanced talks that the Jaylen Brown thing has happened. Because otherwise, right now, like I said, you got a Wu-Tang Clan's worth of guards.
1: To that end, Jaylen Brown to Portland? ESPN's Ramona Shelburne.
6: Well, it certainly doesn't rule them out. I mean, they have enough salaries to make that work. It would be interesting if Jrue Holiday ended up going back to Boston and something like that. It'd probably have to be a salary as large as his. But I think

0: you talk to is, I don't know if he's worth that. And, you know, Bobby Marks made some headlines with some analytics guy who said we have him as the seventh best player. Every GM I call is trying to devalue Jaylen Brown right now. And I think that's a bit of sport going on here. When you see a team and a player out in no man's land, why not pile on? So I don't know where this ends, but it's certainly going to be something we're all making calls on for the next week.
1: And as for what we do know, ESPN insider Shams Charania.
2: When you look at the value of a Jaylen Brown, and you're the Celtics, you of course want a premium for a player like that. And, you know, when you go out and you offer Jaylen Brown and two unprotected first round picks for Giannis and Antetokounmpo, you're looking at someone that you've deemed better than Giannis. So if you can't get that player, then you go out in the marketplace and you want a premium package of draft assets. And I've been told they've asked multiple teams for up to four first round picks, in some cases even more than that. And that valuation, I've gone through team after team after team around the league. I know my colleagues, Bobby Marks, Brian Winters, have done the same thing. I can't.

0: talks are continuing. They're serious between the Clippers and the Raptors on what would bring Kawhi Leonard back to the Sixers, back to Toronto. And those conversations have continued today. We'll see how the conversations go for the next few hours, potentially into tomorrow. But all signs point to these two sides being motivated. And the future is nearing its end. Kawhi Leonard's tenure is nearing its end in Los Angeles. Been there for 7 years, but he has not been given any indication that the Clippers want to give him a contract extension. He has 1 year and about $50 million left on his contract. So if the Clippers are not going to give him a contract extension, there are multiple other teams out there in the marketplace that would give him a contract extension. He's coming off a second team All-NBA season. But as of right now, sources tell me there's only one place that he would commit to long term, and that's the Toronto Raptors, his former team. Mm-hmm. He's familiar there. He won a championship there. A lot of the people that he was there with, as far as the front office side and the medical staff, they're still there. And we know how important familiarity and surroundings is to Kawhi Leonard. And so that is where he is looking at potentially for his next home.
1: Kawhi led the Raptors to an NBA title in 2019. Warriors are bringing back veteran center Kristaps Porzingis. 2 years, $40 million contract, player option on the second season. Porzingis extending his current contract, allowing him to negotiate and agree with the Warriors before hitting the open market Tuesday afternoon. Warriors acquiring Porzingis at February's trade deadline from the Hawks for Jonathan Kuminga and Buddy Hield. The Porzingis signing makes the math a little tricky for that goal of theirs, which is to go after LeBron James and Anthony Davis. ESPN front office insider Bobby Marks.
2: It's complicated, and I am going to walk you through why it's complicated that we're talking about. Why it's complicated is where Golden State is with salary right now. With the Porzingis contract, they're at $177 million in salary. The first apron hard cap is $209 million. So that basically leaves them $32 million below that number. Remember, Draymond Green opted out of that $27 million number. You're expecting that it's probably going to come in somewhere between that $20 million range. If you sign LeBron James to a $15 million contract, you don't have room to fill out the rest of your roster here. So you will have to go out and make a trade and clear out some room here to do so. Now, the Davis part is also complicated, and here's why. What do the Washington Wizards want, right? We forgot about the Wizards here. They're saying here, hey, we traded for Anthony Davis. We would like to extend him here, and they have a lot of leverage here. And if you're the Wizards and Golden State wants Anthony Davis, you would certainly want to take basically every draft asset they have, including all three of their first-round picks.
1: Big week for maneuvering around the NBA. 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Monday wrapping up with Morocco and the Netherlands playing to a 1-1 draw, and then Morocco advances on penalty kicks. 3-2, Morocco advances to the round of 16 for the second consecutive World Cup appearance and the third time overall. They'll face Canada in the round of 16 on Saturday in Houston. Also finishing regulation and extra time tied were Germany and Paraguay. And the stunner of the day Monday was that Germany goes home on PKs. Paraguay advances 4-3 on PKs. Germany, first time eliminated on PKs in the World Cup. But they're out at the hands of Paraguay. Germany did have a goal disallowed in stoppage time. ESPN analyst Craig Burley.
3: I heard Matt Clattenburg, a former Premier League referee who's working for the host broadcaster, saying that FIFA had sent this directive down before the tournament, which nobody else has heard about it, that any blocking of the goalkeeper would be seen as a foul. But this, the position that the German attacker was in, Anton, would not be a foul in Premier League, would not be a foul in Spain, it would not be a foul in any European league or maybe even any South American league or here in Major League Soccer. But for some reason, they've tried to crack down on this pre-World Cup, which has confused everybody because people have said, well, he's not really, all he's done, Phil, he's stood his ground.
4: Yeah.
3: He's not moved, he's not tried to barge, he's not threw his arm into the keeper, he's stood his ground. So it's very, very controversial, even more so because Germany obviously are out.
5: What surprised you most from Germany over the 120 minutes before it got to penalties?
3: Well, Paraguay played the match they wanted to play against the US, yeah, and they didn't, and they got spanked. Germany

0: you know, I'm not surprised. I'm surprised it's Paraguay they've gone out against, but I'm not surprised they've gone out. They are very unattractive. They're quite an uninteresting side. They lack a lot of guile. We've seen Nagelsmann with his head in his hands there. He's probably going to get fired, and probably rightly so. They just don't have the player pool. And he was seen as a manager, Nagelsmann, that is a new generation manager, a younger guy, he's got all these new ideas. Well, they had no idea. Literally, they had no idea. And they huffed and they puffed against this Paraguay side that are very good defensively. That's how they qualify for this tournament. We didn't see that in the US game, but we saw it today. And the penalties were super exciting. I thought Paraguay were going to throw it away.
1: Yeah,
0: they had two penalties to win, and they missed both. They finally got over the line. However, it's likely they will play France next. So it's been a good tournament for them. This is a great result for them. Obviously, getting to the round of 16 for Germany. Terrible.
2: Germany had three different players fail to convert a penalty kick in the shootout. Paraguay advances. First time they've reached the round of 16 in the World Cup since 2010. Also moving on is Brazil, a 2-1 win over Japan. Brazil advancing to the round of 16 for the 11th consecutive World Cup. Every tournament since 1986, when the round was reinstated, Brazil will face either Ivory Coast or Norway in the round of 16. Brazil getting the game winner. In the fifth minute of stoppage time in the second half, ESPN analyst Frank LeBeouf and Don Hutchinson.
3: I thought Brazil were good in the first half, but I thought they had a spell in the second half, first 20 minutes, where they were brilliant. And it was simple. You know, they got the ball out wide. They problem solved in terms of where the Japan weakness is, and it was defending crosses into the box. Martinelli got the finisher, and you know, my man of the match from that game was Bruno Guimarães, because you know, it's a lesson to boys and girls under the huge pressure that he was under on the edge of the box. Normally you think, and you're looking at the clock and you think there's seconds left on it, I'm going to try and pull the trigger, I might get lucky and I might go in the top corner. He had the football nous and the intelligence and the brains to go, no, Martinelli's in a better position. Slid one into him, great finish.
4: Yeah, they deserve to win, but in a neutral point of view, you're a little bit heartbroken for Japan, because they've done what they had to do. They weren't maybe as good as Brazil. They don't have the past of that beautiful team, the beautiful country as Brazil, but they fought hard. They were talented. They worked hard, and they gave what they had to do to give, and credit to them.
2: Brazil with its 16th comeback win in World Cup history. Japan, meanwhile, has never advanced in the knockout stage. Speaking of getting knocked out, took just about 15 minutes Monday morning. That's next. SportsCenter All Night. It's ESPN Radio.
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6: 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He doesn't have a contract yet. 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
9: Travelers Championship. Beat Scotty Scheffler in a one-hole playoff. They were tied at 21 under for Hovland, his eighth career victory. 700 FedEx Cup points, moves into number 20. A hug with his caddy. What a moment for Victor Hovland. It was a day later and one hole later, and he's a champion again at the Travelers Championship.
10: Eighth career PGA Tour victory, as you heard, first since the Valspar Championship in March of 2025. Hit his approach shot on the playoff hole to about 6.5 feet, made the birdie putt. Scheffler missed his birdie putt of just over 2 feet to extend the playoff, and Victor Hovland winds up as the champ.
11: You always want to try to beat the best, and you know, what he's been doing the last few years is just super impressive, and have so much respect for him and his game, and to go up against him and have a chance to beat him, I think it's just super exciting. You know, that's what you wake up every day to get better. That's for those moments right there.
10: For Scotty Scheffler, it's his fourth runner-up finish this season.
12: Yeah, I mean, it's been two really, really long weeks, you know, being in contention both weeks. You know, after any time after a major championship, especially a U.S. Open, I think you're going to be pretty worn out. But like I said, I felt like I did some really nice things this week, which, you know, I'll use that momentum going into the rest of the season.
10: Scheffler's winless drought extended to 13 starts now, his longest since a 19-start span between 2023 and 2024 to the guys at PTI.
13: Tony, your reaction to how this played out?
14: So my reaction, I think, is the reaction of everybody, which is this. It's too bad they couldn't finish this last night after the rain delay.
13: Okay.
14: It's too bad it had to go to this morning because the starch comes out of it when you have one hole and it's 10 minutes and each guy gets 3 shots.
13: It's like the U.S. Open where there's an 18-hole playoff.
14: No, it's not. So that's the bad part. And my second reaction is that this is a microcosm of Scottie Scheffler's year, that he plays great and does not putt great. Right, he's number one for a reason, but this year he's number one because of consistency and not because he's necessarily won. There was a point, I watched hours of this yesterday, there was a point on the back nine yesterday where the leaderboard had these people on it.

0: all within one shot. Scottie Scheffler, Victor Hovland, Colin Morikawa, Wyndham Clark, and Matty Fitzpatrick. This is tremendous.
1: It's a great leaderboard.
0: Tremendous. But what happened with Scheffler is that on many holes, he had to make par putts.
1: Yeah.
0: He had to make them. He had to make an 8-footer to even force the playoff to begin with. And this is his problem. He won only once this year. And in the 13 tournaments since he won, he's got 8 top fives, which is astonishing. He's got 4 seconds, but win. Doesn't win.
1: You know, Tony, here's the thing about Scheffler. The consistency is numbing. He's there.
0: Dude is there
1: every week. But Tony,
0: it's unrivaled right now.
1: It is unrivaled, but the putting is what was questioned before his run to number one.
0: That's right.
1: And now we get the question again. Here's what, you know, this drives me crazy. Is Scottie Scheffler that much better now for this 3-year run than, say, Jordan Spieth was when he had that 3-year run when he was really young and won the majors?
0: The answer to your question is you can't just have a 3-year run. You have to have 5, 6, and 7 years.
1: 3-year run.
0: I understand.
1: You know?
0: But he's still young. He just turned 30.
1: Okay.
0: He's still young. Rory started out with a 2 or 3 year run and then was fallow for how many years?
1: Then came back to have another.
0: Now won 2 Masters runs. Yeah.
2: And Victor Hovland gets the win on Monday, beating Scottie Scheffler, claiming the Travelers in Connecticut. SportsCenter All Night, ESPN Radio. 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
3: Pitch from Crook. And Ohtani belts it high and deep to right. Forget it. Oh, this ball's way out of here. Over to the top of Home Run Hill between the trees, a 3-run home run for Shohei Ohtani. His 18th of the season and his 298th career home run.
2: Shohei Ohtani going yard, 432-foot 3-run homer, his 18th of the season, second homer this season with multiple men on base. AM 570 LA Sports. Dodgers go on to a 9-4 win over the Athletics. Dodgers tying their season high with 17 hits, third time they've reached that mark in the last 6 games. 8 players had multiple hits. Marlins with double digits in runs.
4: And is 1-2. Sinoha reaches for that line to one. It's a fair ball down the first baseline. This could clear them all. Casey in from third. Stowers from second. A slide from Conine. He's in from first. Javier Sinoha speeds to third. He's got himself a bases clearing triple.
2: Marlins beat the Rockies 10-7, 940. WINZ. How does a zoo factor into the NBA? That's next. It's ESPN Radio.
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13: Good afternoon. This is Paul Keels from World Cup competition today. Brazil survived a scare. They had to come from behind and beat Japan 2-1 to advance to the round of 16. Speaking of a scare from Wimbledon, first round play today, men's top seed Jannik Sinner survived a 5-set match against Miramar Kuzmanovic to move up. Baseball tonight, Cleveland Guardians, who won 2 in a row and remain tied for first in the American League Central, will begin a series at home with AL West leading Texas. The Rangers will have Tyler Alexander as their starting pitcher. Parker Messick will pitch for the Guardians. Cincinnati Reds open a series in Milwaukee against the Brewers, who presently lead the National League Central. Nick Lodolo will be on the mound for the Reds. Robert Gasser will be the Brewers' starting pitcher. Earlier this morning in golf, Victor Hovland needed just one playoff hole to defeat Scottie Scheffler and the Travelers.

0: championship in Connecticut. They needed the extra day in Connecticut due to a lengthy rain delay yesterday. It was Hovland's first win of the season and his eighth victory on the PGA Tour. From basketball, the Miami Heat and Andrew Wiggins today reached agreement on a three-year, $64 million deal. James Harden declined his $42 million player option with the Cleveland Cavaliers, but the two sides are working on a multi-year deal. Harden was acquired in a mid-season trade by the Cavaliers. Meanwhile, former NBA players Malik Beasley and Ed Davis were among six defendants who today were given federal indictments on charges involving an alleged gambling scheme. Beasley is accused of altering his performances while playing in the NBA, and Davis believed to have been involved while the two were teammates in Minnesota. This is the Ohio News Network.
1: Your Skynet overnight forecast calls for partly cloudy skies, a low of 76 degrees. For Tuesday, another hot one, sunny with a high of 95, a heat index of 105. For Tuesday night, mostly clear with a low 75. Wednesday, sunny and hot with a high of 98. Thursday, more sunniness and more hotness with a high 97 degrees. For Skynet weather, I'm Max Crenshaw, ESPN Radio, 1430 AM at 105.7 FM.
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4: Hey, why he's come forward?
5: 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Honestly, I don't know if you ever fully process it. At first you're in shock, then you realize you have two choices. You can give up or you can fight. I chose to fight.
6: And Brittany, what was it like for you when you found out that Chris had ALS?
7: All I could think about was our kids and how young they are. Just, you're in denial. You want it to be anything else. You want the doctors to be wrong. The life that we previously had is like now a thing of the past. But we're still hopeful. We're hopeful that a breakthrough will happen or, you know, God, a miracle will happen.
4: Chris Johnson is 40 years old, says he was diagnosed with the disease in 2025, even though there's no history of ALS in his family. Back to baseball, Pirates and Phillies. Phillies jumped out in front early.
8: Ashcraft, a long set, and the pitch on the way. Harper blasts. Long gone to right. A missile deep into the lower seats in right field. A two-run home run for Harper, his 20th of the season. And the Phillies now with a 5-0 lead here in the third inning.
4: Phillies were up by 5 through 3 innings, but the Pirates came all the way back.
8: Swing, fly ball, right field, fairly deep. Hill back, warning track, looking up, and there it goes! Andy Rodriguez hits a 3-run homer! What a big homer for Andy Rodriguez, and the Pirates have an 11-7 lead in Philly.
4: 93-7 the fan, 11-7 the final, as the Pirates rally and get the win. Phillies four homers, tied for a season high, led by 5 runs through 3 innings, their largest blown lead this season. 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
4: Cubs walk off with a win for the 10th time this season. Paraguay walks off with a win in penalty kicks over Germany. Brazil rallies and walks away with a victory over Japan. And another option to walk the ball up the court in Portland.
11: The Grizzlies are trading Ja Morant to the Blazers.
12: Just like that, it's over. This is Memphis now turning the page on this Ja Morant era.
13: You've created another problem here, which is that they have a lot of guards. I don't quite know where they need all the guards here, and about to find out.

0: flashback to 2020. There was a baby reticulated born at the Memphis Zoo. And to honor the Grizzlies player who had won the NBA Rookie of the Year honors in the 2019-2020 season, the zoo named that baby Giraffe. But now, neither is in Memphis anymore. Male giraffes compete for females, so only one stays with the herd, so Giraffe was transferred to a zoo in Utah in 2022 to join a new family. As for Ja Morant, he will now be joining a new family as well in Portland. Dealt to the Blazers. Male giraffes compete within a herd. In Portland, there will be competition for numbers on offense right now.
1: Portland has a new owner, Tom Dundon. He just won a Stanley Cup, so he's obviously accomplished as an owner, but he's doing things differently. And I think he came into this situation trying to trade for a star. At the deadline, they tried to trade for Anthony Davis. In the offseason, they tried to trade for Giannis Antetokounmpo. Now he's landed Ja Morant, who was a star, kind of a fallen star now, but he certainly has star potential if he can get back to the player he was. But you've created another problem here, which is that they have a lot of guards. I mean, Scoot Henderson, former lottery pick, Damian Lillard is coming back. That was a great storyline. He was out all of last year, but he's back and ready to go. Jrue Holiday. They have a lot of guards now, and I don't know how they're all going to play.
0: ESPN's Ramona Shelburne. So Portland makes the move, but how is the fit? ESPN analyst Shanae Ogumike.
2: There's a lot of new in Portland, but they want to have the same competitive edge that they finished the season with. Now, I'm not going to lie. I did not have this as my Portland Trail Blazers roster on my bingo card, but Shams said something very important. These players, a lot of their top star players, all have chips on their shoulders. Dame Lillard, Danny Avdija, and Ja Morant all have chips on their shoulders. How does he fit? I think that this is a versatile group. Dame knocking down threes.

0: because I think he'll have a little bit more room to operate. This is a guy that last year, per qualified players, was still sixth best in the NBA in drives, but he shot under 50% from the paint for the first time ever in his career. So hopefully a little bit less pressure, a little bit less usage, owning the transition game, and then making sure the guys like Scoot and Shaedon Sharpe still can also be dynamic as well. This is a very scrappy team, and they just got one, a guy, Ja Morant, at top form, that is one of the league's most dynamic players. Hopefully, he is still out to prove that he is of high value.
1: More moves expected as free agency gets underway on Tuesday afternoon in the NBA. Shams Charania reporting the Raptors and Clippers, meanwhile, talking about a deal that would reunite Kawhi Leonard with the city of Toronto. Jaylen Brown, his future remains up in the air.
2: The conversation hasn't been about Jaylen Brown's game. Everyone knows Jaylen Brown is an elite player, but you combine the contract that he's on, he's got 3 years left on his deal at a supermax clip, and where we're at in the offseason right now, and what you're seeing is a price variance based on the player he is and the contract he's at and the assets that are available. There's a stark variance among those three categories, and so my understanding is the Celtics have gone out in the marketplace. We know they offered Jaylen Brown and 2 first-round picks for Giannis Antetokounmpo. They made a calculation that we believe Giannis is a better player than Jaylen Brown, so we're going to make that trade. The Bucks obviously didn't do that deal. They went to Miami with it. So now the Celtics are here. Jaylen Brown's name is out there, and they continue to scour the market. They're still actively engaged in conversations and 3-team trades, 4-team trades to find some type of value that matches Jaylen Brown. They've asked some teams for up to 4 or 5 first-round picks. Mm. That has not gone anywhere. The market is showing as of right now that there's just not that appetite at that price. Now, if the price lowers at some point this offseason to 2 seconds, two firsts, or maybe 2 firsts and then some, then you might see something.
3: Is there any indication that the Celtics would be willing to lower the price?
2: My indication right now is they would not want to go that route of basically getting rid of a guy. That would basically be dumping a player.
4: Right.
2: For all intents and purposes, because Jaylen Brown still for that team, he's shown him and Jason Tatum can both win at an elite level. They've done it already. That's a proven product there in Boston.
1: And it's proven to be an uphill climb to find that deal. Earlier on Sportsmanlike, our Chris Canty.
5: Jaylen Brown does not turn 30 years old until December. Think about how decorated he is. Where do you find a 29-year-old finals MVP, a champion, multiple All-NBA nods that's just available to be had? Those guys typically don't get moved. Not when they're in their prime and at the height of their powers, but that's what we're talking about with Jaylen Brown. And the reason why the Boston Celtics are going to be forced to move on.

0: from him is because they have a complicated relationship in which Boston has dangled JB out there when it comes to trade rumors for several off seasons. So this is a problem of the Celtics making, and there is no easy off ramp when it comes to solutions.
1: So in the end, given the difficulty, does it make sense for Boston to make a trade? ESPN analyst Kendrick Perkins.
2: You're damn right it does, and you can't bring him back in that locker room. Number one, Brad Stevens dropped the ball. Like, you cannot, if you're going to make Jaylen Brown available, you cannot lose the Giannis sweepstakes to the Miami Heat like you did. Because, and on top of that, you got to have a plan B in place, and that's not to bring Jaylen Brown back. Listen, Jaylen Brown's a top 10 player. I voted him first team All-NBA. He came in fourth in my MVP voting. The young man is one of the better two-way players in the game. If I'm Jaylen Brown, if I'm Brad Stevens, I'm looking at the Denver Nuggets. If I can't get back picks, I damn sure would love to get back a Jamal Murray. And the reason being is because I'm looking at the Denver Nuggets, and I believe that the duo of Jokic and Murray has run its course.
1: And then Boston continues to try and find that partner. Meanwhile, Pistons center Jalen Duren, one of the top restricted free agents on the market this summer, has a pair of meetings with teams scheduled for Tuesday when the free agency window officially begins. One is the Lakers, according to sources speaking with ESPN. The Lakers have one center on their roster for next season, DeAndre Ayton, who exercised the $8 million option on his contract. SportsCenter All Night, ESPN Radio. World Cup stunner of the day Monday was Germany's loss to Paraguay on PKs. Germany was minus 700 to advance at DraftKings, but Germany is headed home. First time eliminated on PKs in World Cup competition. ESPN analyst Frank LaBeouf and Don Hutchinson.
3: First of all, you have to credit Paraguay for sticking to the game plan, scoring first and then going on the defensive and then taking Germany to penalties. And then you feel for the Germans, you know, pressure got to them in the pens. They missed bad ones at crucial times. The drama at the end of the game when Paraguay missed a couple and then Jonathan Tarr blazes over. But the story depends where you want to take it. If you want to take it on the negative, the story with Nagelsmann and Germany, it's a disaster for them. But credit Paraguay.
4: Yeah, credit to Paraguay, and they did what they had to do. They knew that they had to defend well and kind of park the bus. And on top of it, they scored first, so that was a huge advantage. But Germany was unable to get into the second gear, change the pace of the game. Some players like Musiala were on the bench. Kimmich played on the right side, as right back, not as his favorite position. Everything went wrong for Germany today, but some question have to be asked to Nagelsmann, because I don't have the answer about that, but some mistake has been done.
1: Paraguay advances, knocking Germany out. Brazil rallies late to knock out Japan. Brazil scoring 5 minutes into stoppage time in the second half. Morocco also moves on, also on PKs, 3-2 on penalty kicks to beat the Netherlands in Monday's action. Tuesday, three more knockout round of 32 games. And then on Wednesday, that's when Team USA returns to action, facing Bosnia-Herzegovina, ESPN's Jeremy Schapp.
5: Bosnia is a country of 3.1 million people, making it slightly less populous than Orange County, California, which is where the USMNT is based for this World Cup. The country's only been independent since 1992. It's appearing in only its second World Cup. And in the group stage, they drew with Canada, they got crushed 4-1 by Switzerland, and they defeated Qatar 3-1. Yet, the U.S. knows the Bosnians can be a tough out. Back in March, in the space of 5 days, they eliminated both Wales and four-time World Cup champions Italy, both on penalty kicks, to advance to this tournament.
6: Going to be a really tough team to play against, have a lot of good players. Defensively, very, very strong and really good in the air.
7: Just move with the ball quick, as quick as you possibly can. Side to side, getting, you know, runs in behind and just really unbalancing their, you know, their shape. you know, it sounds simple, and it's just going to be about moving the ball quickly and getting it into areas that they're really uncomfortable with.
5: One of the more interesting facets of this game is the presence in the Bosnian lineup of a gifted young winger named Esmir Bajraktarević. Just 2 years ago, he was playing for the U.S. national team. He was born and raised in Wisconsin to Bosnian refugees. He switched his soccer allegiance, and now he finds himself playing against the U.S. and playing against two of his club teammates.

0: from the Netherlands, Sergiño Dest and Ricardo Pepi. Dest said he hasn't communicated with Bayraktarevic since the start of this tournament, but he expects to do so after the game Wednesday.
1: And as for the challenge facing the U.S. against a team like Bosnia, ESPN analyst Frank LeBouf.
2: Well, they're hard to break. They're very hard to break. They're very good defensively. They're very strong. They're very tall and very strong again. And so if the United States men national team doesn't want to go for the same pace, the same way of playing that they played in Group Stage in the two first games, they're going to be in trouble because it's going to be hard to break the defense. And after the set pieces against United States, Dzeko, Kolasinac, the very strong guys, they're tricky. They know how to get rid of their opponents. So they have to be careful on that. I'm pretty optimistic, and I'm pretty sure that United States will go through.
1: U.S. and Bosnia will see action on Wednesday. SportsCenter all night, ESPN Radio. Back to baseball. Yankees left Fenway, but the fortunes haven't quite turned.
3: 2-2. Swing and a miss. Got it with a fastball. Casey Mize strikes out the side in the sixth inning, all swinging.
4: He's throwing pure heat and split right now. Busted a fastball right by one of the best fastball hitters in baseball, Ben Wright.
5: And that one is into center field, and that will do it. One highlight in this game for the Yankees, the pinch hit three-run home run by Rosario. The offense continues to struggle, and this is the first time in franchise history in one season where they've had three hits or fewer in four consecutive games.
1: That's how it sounded on the YES Network. The strikeout from Casey Mize, 97-1 the ticket, as the Tigers beat the Yankees 7-3. The Yankees' fifth consecutive loss. They're 12-13 in Aaron Judge's absence. He last played a game on May 31st. Yankees started the season 36-23, but have struggled of late. ESPN insider Tim Kirchen.
6: They're not going to turn it around until Judge comes back completely, and he won't be back for another month from all indications. So the Yankees have now got exactly three hits in four straight games. I'm guessing no team in the history of baseball has ever had exactly three hits in four straight games. So that makes 12 hits in a four-game stretch for the Yankees. That is the fewest hits they've ever had in any four-game stretch in the history of the franchise.
7: It's not great.
6: The record was 13 by the 1926 Yankees. That's the Ruth Garrett Yankees. But this team has been absolutely terrible offensively for the last 10 days. They've lost 8 out of 10 and have not scored above 4 runs in any of those 10 games. And that's why they've fallen out of first place into second in the division.
8: Good afternoon. This is Paul Keels from World Cup competition today. Brazil survived a scare. They had to come from behind and beat Japan 2-1 to advance to the round of 16. Speaking of a scare from Wimbledon, first round play today, men's top seed Jannik Sinner survived a 5-set match against Miramar Kuzmanovic to move up. Baseball tonight, Cleveland Guardians, who won 2 in a row and remain tied for first in the American League Central, will begin a series at home with AL West leading Texas. The Rangers will have Tyler Alexander as their starting pitcher. Parker Messick will pitch for the Guardians. Cincinnati Reds open a series in Milwaukee against the Brewers, who presently lead the National League Central. Nick Lodolo will be on the mound for the Reds. Robert Gasser will be the Brewers' starting pitcher. Earlier this morning in golf, Victor Hovland needed just one playoff hole to defeat Scottie Scheffler in the Travelers Championship in Connecticut. They needed the extra day in Connecticut due to a lengthy rain delay yesterday. It was Hovland's first win of the season and his eighth victory on the PGA Tour. From basketball, the Miami Heat and Andrew Wiggins today reached agreement on a 3-year, $64 million deal. James Harden declined his $42 million player option with the Cleveland Cavaliers, but the two sides are working on a multi-year deal. Harden was acquired in a mid-season trade by the Cavaliers. Meanwhile, former NBA players Malik Beasley and Ed Davis were among six defendants who today were given federal indictments on charges involving an alleged gambling scheme. Beasley is accused of altering his performances while playing in the NBA, and Davis believed to have been involved while the two were teammates in Minnesota. This is the Ohio News Network.
7: Your Skynet overnight forecast calls for partly cloudy skies, a low of 76 degrees. For Tuesday, another hot one, sunny with a high of 95, a heat index of 105. For Tuesday night, mostly clear with a low 75. Wednesday, sunny and hot with a high of 98. Thursday, more sunniness and more hotness with a high 97 degrees. For Skynet weather, I'm

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1: 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Spent a decade in the NFL with the Titans, Jets, Cardinals, rushed for 2,006 yards in 2009, which still ranks seventh in a season in NFL history, was the NFL Offensive Player of the Year. But now former running back Chris Johnson revealing a bigger challenge, diagnosed with ALS last year, using a computer voice program when he told Michael Strahan on GMA why he's come forward.
2: Because if sharing my story helps even one person get diagnosed sooner, inspires more research, or gives another family hope, then it's worth it. Honestly, I don't know if you ever fully process it. At first you're in shock, then you realize you have two choices. You can give up or you can fight. I chose to fight.
3: And Brittany, what was it like for you when you found out that Chris had ALS?
4: All I could think about was our kids and how young they are. Just, you're in denial. You want it to be anything else. You want the doctors to be wrong. The life that we previously had is like now a thing of the past. But we're still hopeful. We're hopeful that a breakthrough will happen, or, you know, God, a miracle will happen.
1: Chris Johnson is 40 years old, says he was diagnosed with the disease in 2025, even though there's no history of ALS in his family. Back to baseball, Pirates and Phillies. Phillies jumped out in front early.
5: Ashcraft, a long set, and the pitch on the way. Harper blasts. Long gone to right. A missile deep into the lower seats in right field. A two-run home run for Harper, his 20th of the season. And the Phillies now with a 5-0 lead here in the third inning.
1: Phillies were up by 5 through 3 innings, but the Pirates came all the way back.
5: Swing, fly ball, right field, fairly deep. Hill back, warning track, looking up, and there it goes! Andy Rodriguez hits a 3-run homer! What a big homer for Andy Rodriguez, and the Pirates have an 11-7 lead in Philly.
1: 93-7 the fan, 11-7 the final, as the Pirates rally and get the win. Phillies four homers, tied for a season high, led by 5 runs through 3 innings, their largest blown lead this season. 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
6: How good is that? Are you ready to take?
0: Number 5.
1: It took a good night's rest and then about 15 minutes in a Monday morning playoff. 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
7: And it's over, and Victor Hovland on the first playoff hole has won the 2026 Travelers Championship. Beat Scottie Scheffler in a one-hole playoff. They were tied at 21 under for Hovland, his 8th career victory. 700 FedEx Cup points, moves into number 20. A hug with his caddy. What a moment for Victor Hovland. It was a day later and one hole later, and he's a champion again

0: at the Travelers Championship.
1: Number four. Dodgers get win number 55, picking up some insurance runs along the way. AM 570 LA Sports.
2: Pitch from Crook.
3: And Ohtani belts it high and deep to right. Forget it. Oh, this ball's way out of here. Over to the top of Home Run Hill between the trees. A three-run home run for Shohei Ohtani.
1: Number three. Brewers get their 51st win with Joey Ortiz breaking an eighth-inning tie. 620 WTMJ.
4: The 1-1. And a fly ball to center. Hit well. Friedel back. At the track. At the wall. Joey goes deep. A two-run shot. Ortiz answers the call.
1: Boston still riding the wave of their sweep of the Yankees over the weekend, starting early against Washington before Wilson Contreras even had a chance to get himself ejected. WEEI,
5: the pitch.
6: Is swung on and driven high and deep into left field. Way back, Wilson! On the Lansdowne for Venezuela. A three-run bomb. And the Red Sox lead it 3-1.
1: Number one. We haven't even reached July, and the Cubs already have 10 walk-off wins this season. Cubs Radio Network.
0: The 1-0. Suzuki hits a high.

0: before we get to July. Speaking of wins for Chicago, White Sox pull away from the Orioles, and they pick up an 8-2 win over Baltimore. White Sox seeing all nine starters with at least one hit. First time that's happened this season. ESPN insider Tim Kirkchen.
1: They were 27th in the league in runs scored last year. They are 8th in the league in runs scored. Last year, they were 23rd in the major leagues in home runs. This year, they're 2nd. This is how you win in today's game. You hit the ball out of the ballpark. And Colson Montgomery and others, Murakami, who's hurt right now, has been great. So they have, first off, there's just a young, hungry team that is sick and tired of losing.
2: Being terrible.
1: They have a really good manager that knows exactly what he's doing. But the reason they are where they are is they are a good hitting team, especially hitting the ball out of the ballpark. And we saw that again tonight.
0: Speaking of hitting the ball out of the park, Twins, three homers accounting for four of the five runs. They beat the Astros 5-4. Well, when you don't put the ball in the net, you go home. That's next. SportsCenter All Night continues. ESPN Radio.
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7: Good afternoon. This is Paul Keels from World Cup competition today. Brazil survived a scare. They had to come from behind and beat Japan 2-1 to advance to the round of 16. Speaking of a scare from Wimbledon, first round play today, men's top seed Jannik Sinner survived a 5-set match against Miramar Kuzmanovic to move up. Baseball tonight, Cleveland Guardians, who won 2 in a row and remain tied for first in the American League Central, will begin a series at home with AL West leading Texas. The Rangers will have Tyler Alexander as their starting pitcher. Parker Messick will pitch for the Guardians. Cincinnati Reds open a series in Milwaukee against the Brewers, who presently lead the National League Central. Nick Lodolo will be on the mound for the Reds. Robert Gasser will be the Brewers' starting pitcher. Earlier this morning in golf, Victor Hovland needed just one playoff hole to defeat Scottie Scheffler in the Travelers Championship in Connecticut. They needed the extra day in Connecticut due to a lengthy rain delay yesterday. It was Hovland's first win of the season and his 8th victory on the PGA Tour. From basketball, the Miami Heat and Andrew

0: Wiggins today reached agreement on a three-year, $64 million deal. James Harden declined his $42 million player option with the Cleveland Cavaliers, but the two sides are working on a multi-year deal. Harden was acquired in a mid-season trade by the Cavaliers. Meanwhile, former NBA players Malik Beasley and Ed Davis were among six defendants who today were given federal indictments on charges involving an alleged gambling scheme. Beasley is accused of altering his performances while playing in the NBA, and Davis believed to have been involved while the two were teammates in Minnesota. This is the Ohio News Network.
1: Your Skynet overnight forecast calls for partly cloudy skies, a low of 76 degrees. For Tuesday, another hot one, sunny with a high of 95, a heat index of 105. For Tuesday night, mostly clear with a low 75. Wednesday, sunny and hot with a high of 98. Thursday, more sunniness and more hotness with a high 97 degrees. For Skynet weather, I'm Max Crenshaw, ESPN Radio, 1430 AM at 105.7 FM.
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2: B. Harper blast. Long gone to right. A missile deep into the lower seats in right field. A two-run home run for Harper, his 20th of the season.
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6: 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Kawhi Leonard could be going back to Toronto. Germany's heading back to Germany. And in Chicago, one swing sends everybody home.
7: The 1-0. Suzuki hits a high fly ball deep left. Going back, Bowen at the wall, leaps, and this one is off the wall. Cubs win! Cubs win! Scores! Seiya Suzuki delivers! 10th walk-off of the year for the Cubs as they beat the Padres 3-2.
6: Cubs Radio Network, as the Cubs win it, as you heard, their 10th walk-off win this season, the third team in the last 50 years to have 10 walk-off wins prior to the end of June. The Yankees did it in 2022. The Royals did it 11 times in 2000. Cubs with their 10th walk-off win, Padres with their first walk-off loss of the season. They entered Monday as the only team in baseball without a walk-off loss before losing at Wrigley. Cubs are now 13-4 in their last 17 games, best record in baseball since June 11th.
8: The Grizzlies are trading Ja Morant to the Blazers for Jeremy Grant and Chris Murray.
9: And just like that, it's over. The Grizzlies have been trying to find a trade destination for Ja Morant for the better part of the last 6 to 8 months. This is Memphis now turning the page on this Ja Morant era.
10: Portland is a team we're all trying to figure out. They've got new ownership there, and I think he came into this situation trying to trade for a star. But you've created another problem here, which is that they have a lot of guards. I don't quite know where they need all the guards here, and about to find out.
6: Been a lot of movement in the NBA over the past few days, and we can expect more with free agency getting underway Tuesday afternoon. Meanwhile, Memphis starting over. They trade Ja Morant to the Trail Blazers in exchange for Jeremy Grant and Chris Murray. The Grizzlies now have traded all three cornerstones, Ja Morant, Desmond Bane, Jaren Jackson Jr., since being swept by the Thunder in the first round of the playoffs last year. ESPN insider Shams Charania.
9: Memphis felt like it was

0: time, they had to turn the page, and Ja Morant's value, for all intents and purposes, had just flat out plummeted over the last several months, especially once they made it available, Ja Morant available last season. It was time for them to move on. So they scoured the league for different trade options. They landed on this deal with the Portland Trailblazers. They get a veteran, well, forward back in Jeremy Grant, but clearly for Portland, this is all about the Trailblazers, and this was a swing. It's a high upside talent swing that they're able to do for actually a guy that's got a more favorable contract than even Jeremy Grant's deal. And so, yes, the basketball fit's going to be very interesting now in Portland because they've got a slew of guards. Ja Morant, Scoot Henderson, Jrue Holiday. They've got Damian Lillard, who missed all of last season. He's on his way back. So how are they going to make that all fit with one basketball? That's something that I know everyone in Portland is trying to figure out right now. But they felt like getting that talent in and then figuring it out later. If that means trading one of those guards at some other point, they'll look at that as well. But they felt like they had to take a swing just based on the talent that Ja Morant is and hoping that he has a chip on his shoulder, motivation to turn his career around. I will add one more note. The Blazers did speak to Ja Morant today shortly after the trade. I'm told he expressed to them that he's excited to be in Portland.
1: Memphis now entering a new era with Cameron Boozer, the number three pick in the draft. Morant, just 26, but since his second consecutive All-Star appearance in 2023, he's seen just 79 games in three seasons due to off-court issues and injuries. Earlier on ESPN Radio, our Jonathan Zaslow.
2: Ja Morant's played 79 games last three seasons combined.
3: Right.
2: And it's not just because of suspension.
3: No.
2: It's because of injuries. Played 20 last year, 50 the year before, 9 the year before that. Like, it's a player who cannot stay on the court, has major off-the-court issues, and his game does not lend itself well to aging. He can't shoot, and he can't defend. And he plays a very aggressive slash reckless style at the basket, which lends itself to injury. So the risk isn't necessarily because you had to give up money or give up players. The risk is, all right, are we going to be able to keep this guy on the floor?
1: And Morant joins a Blazers team fresh off its first playoff appearance since 2021, but with a crowded backcourt. Perhaps there's another shoe to drop, says ESPN's David Dennis Jr.
4: This feels like the Jaylen Brown move. And if you're Portland, I'm not sure if you make that move without being somewhat sure that you're getting Jaylen Brown, without there being some sort of advanced talks that the Jaylen Brown thing has happened. Because otherwise, right now, like I said, you got a Wu-Tang Clan's worth of guards.
1: To that end, Jaylen Brown to Portland? ESPN's Ramona Shelburne.
5: Well, it certainly doesn't rule them out. I mean, they have enough salaries to make that work. It would be interesting if Jrue Holiday ended up going back to Boston and something like that. It'd probably have to be a salary as large as his. But I think this Jaylen Brown saga is very interesting because, you know, last week we were talking about him as being the type of star that could return Giannis Antetokounmpo to Boston. And now everywhere you around the league, everyone you talk to is, I don't know if he's worth that. And, you know, Bobby Marks made some headlines with some analytics guy who said we have him as the seventh best player. Every GM I call is trying to devalue Jaylen Brown right now. And I think that's a bit of sport going on here. When you see a team and a player out in no man's land, why not pile on? So I don't know where this ends, but it's certainly going to be something we're all making calls on for the next week.
1: And as for what we do know, ESPN insider Shams Charania.
0: When you look at the value of a Jaylen Brown, and you're the Celtics, you of course want a premium for a player like that. And, you know, when you go out and you offer Jaylen Brown and two unprotected first-round picks for Giannis Antetokounmpo, you're looking at someone that you've deemed better than Giannis. So if you can't get that player, then you go out in the marketplace and you want a premium package of draft assets. And I've been told they've asked multiple teams for up to four first-round picks, in some cases even more than that. And that valuation, I've gone through team after team after team around the league. I know my colleagues, Bobby Marks, Brian Winters, have done the same thing. I can't find a team right now that is willing at this moment to give up that amount of draft capital. So then it just becomes, are Brad Stevens and that front office fine trading away Jaylen Brown for, you know, potentially less than that? Potentially, you know, I had one GM said 40 cents on the dollar.
1: SportsCenter All Night, ESPN Radio. We'll see what deal winds up being out there. Speaking of trades, as we come off Monday, which was Kawhi Leonard's 35th birthday, the Clippers and Raptors are chatting. Back to Shams.
0: Those talks are continuing. They're

0: extension. He has 1 year and about $50 million left on his contract. So if the Clippers are not going to give him a contract extension, there are multiple other teams out there in the marketplace that would give him a contract extension. He's coming off a second team All-NBA season. But as of right now, sources tell me there's only one place that he would commit to long term, and that's the Toronto Raptors, his former team. Mm-hmm. He's familiar there. He won a championship there. A lot of the people that he was there with, as far as the front office side and the medical staff, they're still there. And we know how important familiarity and surroundings is to Kawhi Leonard. And so that is where he is looking at potentially for his next home.
1: Kawhi led the Raptors to an NBA title in 2019. Warriors are bringing back veteran center Kristaps Porzingis. 2 years, $40 million contract, player option on the second season. Porzingis extending his current contract, allowing him to negotiate and agree with the Warriors before hitting the open market Tuesday afternoon. Warriors acquiring Porzingis at February's trade deadline from the Hawks for Jonathan Kuminga and Buddy Hield. The Porzingis signing makes the math a little tricky for that goal of theirs, which is to go after LeBron James and Anthony Davis. ESPN front office insider Bobby Marks.
2: It's complicated, and I am going to walk you through why it's complicated. Yeah. We're talking about why it's complicated is where Golden State is with salary right now. With the Porzingis contract, they're at $177 million in salary. The first apron hard cap is $209 million. So that basically leaves them $32 million below that number. Remember, Draymond Green opted out of that $27 million number. You're expecting that it's probably going to come in somewhere between that $20 million range. If you sign LeBron James to a $15 million contract, you don't have room to fill out the rest of your roster here. So you will have to go out and make a trade and clear out some room here to do so. Now, the Davis part is also complicated, and here's why. What do the Washington Wizards want, right? We forgot about the Wizards here. They're saying here, hey, we traded for Anthony Davis. We would like to extend him here, and they have a lot of leverage here. And if you're the Wizards and Golden State wants Anthony Davis, you would certainly want to take basically every draft asset they have, including all three of their first-round picks.
1: Big week for maneuvering around the NBA. 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Monday wrapping up with Morocco and the Netherlands playing to a 1-1 draw, and then Morocco advances on penalty kicks. 3-2, Morocco advances to the round of 16 for the second consecutive World Cup appearance and the third time overall. They'll face Canada in the round of 16 on Saturday in Houston. Also finishing regulation and extra time tied were Germany and Paraguay. And the stunner of the day Monday was that Germany goes home on PKs. Paraguay advances 4-3 on PKs. Germany, first time eliminated on PKs in the World Cup. But they're out at the hands of Paraguay. Germany did have a goal disallowed in stoppage time. ESPN analyst Craig Burley.
3: I heard Matt Clattenburg, a former Premier League referee who's working for the host broadcaster, saying that FIFA had sent this directive down before the tournament, which nobody else has heard about it, that any blocking of the goalkeeper would be seen as a foul. But this, the position that the German attacker was in, Anton, would not be a foul in Premier League, would not be a foul in Spain, it would not be a foul in any European league or maybe even any South American league or here in Major League Soccer. But for some reason, they've tried to crack down on this pre-World Cup, which has confused everybody because people have said, well, he's not really, all he's done, Phil, he's stood his ground.
4: Yeah.
3: He's not moved, he's not tried to barge, he's not threw his arm into the keeper, he's stood his ground. So it's very, very controversial, even more so because Germany obviously are out.
4: What surprised you most from Germany over the 120 minutes before it got to penalties?
3: Well, Paraguay played the match they wanted to play against the US, yeah, and they didn't, and they got spanked. Germany, you know, they're. I'm not surprised. I'm surprised it's Paraguay they've gone out against, but I'm not surprised they've gone out. They are very unattractive. They're quite an uninteresting side. They lack a lot of guile. You see Nagelsmann with his head in his hands there. He's probably going to get fired, and probably rightly so. They just don't have the player pool. And he was seen as a manager, Nagelsmann, that he's the new generation manager, younger guy, he's got all these new ideas. Well, they had no idea. Literally, they had no idea. And they huffed and they puffed.

0: against this Paraguay side that are very good defensively. That's how they qualify for this tournament. We didn't see that in the US game, but we saw it today, and the penalties were super exciting. I thought Paraguay were going to throw it away.
1: Yeah,
0: they had two penalties to win, and they missed both. They finally got over the line. However, it's likely they will play France next. So it's been a good tournament for them. This is a great result for them. Obviously, getting to the round of 16 for Germany, terrible.
2: Germany had three different players fail to convert a penalty kick in the shootout. Paraguay advances. First time they've reached the round of 16 in the World Cup since 2010. Also moving on is Brazil, a 2-1 win over Japan. Brazil advancing to the round of 16 for the 11th consecutive World Cup. Every tournament since 1986, when the round was reinstated, Brazil will face either Ivory Coast or Norway in the round of 16. Brazil getting the game winner in the fifth minute of stoppage time. In the second half, ESPN analyst Frank LeBeouf and Don Hutchinson.
3: I thought Brazil were good in the first half, but I thought they had a spell in the second half, first 20 minutes, where they were brilliant. And it was simple. You know, they got the ball out wide. They problem solved in terms of where the Japan weakness is. And it was defending crosses into the box. Martinelli got the finisher. And, you know, my man of the match from that game was Bruno Guimarães, because, you know, it's a lesson to boys and girls under the huge pressure that he was under on the edge of the box. Normally you think, and you're looking at the clock and you think there's seconds left on it, I'm going to try and pull the trigger. I might get lucky and I might go in the top corner. He had the football nous and the intelligence and the brains to go, no, Martinelli's in a better position. Slid one into him. Great finish.
4: Yeah, they deserve to win, but in a neutral point of view, you're a little bit heartbroken for Japan because they've done what they had to do. They weren't maybe as good as Brazil. They don't have the past of that beautiful team, the beautiful country as Brazil. But they fought hard. They were talented. They worked hard. And they gave what they had to do to give, and credit to them.
2: Brazil with its 16th comeback win in World Cup history. Japan, meanwhile, has never advanced in the knockout stage. Speaking of getting knocked out, took just about 15 minutes Monday morning. That's next. SportsCenter All Night. It's ESPN Radio.
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8: 2026 Travelers Championship. Beat Scottie Scheffler in a one-hole playoff. They were tied at 21 under for Hovland, his eighth career victory. 700 FedEx Cup points, moves into number 20. A hug with his caddy. What a moment for Victor Hovland. It was a day later and one hole later, and he's a champion again at the Travelers Championship.
9: Eighth career PGA Tour victory, as you heard, first since the Valspar Championship in March of 2025. Hit his approach shot on the playoff hole to about 6.5 feet, made the birdie putt. Scheffler missed his birdie putt of just over 2 feet to extend the playoff, and Victor Hovland winds up as the champ.
10: You always want to try to beat the best, and you know, what he's been doing the last few years is just super impressive, and have so much respect for him and his game, and to go up against him and have a chance to beat him, I think it's just super exciting. You know, that's what you wake up every day to get better. That's for those moments right there.
9: For Scottie Scheffler, it's his fourth runner-up finish this season.
11: Yeah, I mean, it's been two really, really long weeks, you know, being in contention both weeks, you know, after any time after a major championship, especially U.S. Open, I think you're going to be pretty worn out. But like I said, I felt like I did some really nice things this week, which, you know, I'll use that momentum going into the rest of the season.
9: Scheffler's winless drought extended to 13 starts now, his longest since a 19-start span between 2023 and 2024. To the guys at PTI.
12: Tony, your reaction to how this played out?
13: So my reaction, I think, is the reaction of everybody, which is this. It's too bad they couldn't finish this last night after the rain delay.
12: Okay.
13: It's too bad it had to go to this morning because the starch comes out of it when you have one hole. It's 10 minutes and each guy gets 3 shots.
12: It's like the U.S. Open where there's 18 holes.
13: No, it's not. So that's the bad part. And my second reaction is that this is a microcosm of Scottie Scheffler's year, that he plays great and does not putt great. All right, he's number one for a reason, but this year he's number one because of consistency and not because he's necessarily won. There was a point, I watched hours of this yesterday, there was a point on the back nine yesterday where the leaderboard had these people on it all within one shot. Scottie Scheffler, Victor Hovland, Colin Morikawa, Wyndham Clark, and Matty Fitzpatrick. This is tremendous leaderboard. It's tremendous. But what happened with Scheffler is that on many holes, he had to make par putts.
12: Yeah.
13: He had to make them. He had to make an 8-footer to even force the playoff to begin with. And this is his problem. He won only once this year. And in the 13 tournaments since he won, he's got 8 top fives, which is astonishing. He's got 4 seconds, but doesn't win.

0: You know, Tony, here's the thing about Scheffler. The consistency is numbing. He's there.
1: Dude is there
0: every week. But Tony,
1: it's unrivaled right now.
0: It is unrivaled, but the putting is what was questioned before his run to number one.
1: That's right.
0: And now we get the question again. Here's what, you know, this drives me crazy. Is Scottie Scheffler that much better now for this three-year run than, say, Jordan Spieth was when he had that three-year run when he was really young and won the majors?
1: The answer to your question is you can't just have a three-year run. You have to have
0: five, six, and seven years. Run.
1: I know. I understand.
0: You know?
1: But he's still young. He just turned 30.
0: Okay.
1: He's still young. Rory started out with a two- or three-year run and then was fallow for how many years?
0: And came back to have another.
1: Now won two Masters.
2: And Victor Hovland gets the win on Monday, beating Scottie Scheffler, claiming the Travelers in Connecticut. SportsCenter All Night, ESPN Radio. 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
3: Pitch from Crook. And Ohtani belts it high and deep to right. Forget it. Oh, this ball's way out of here. Over to the top of Home Run Hill between the trees, a three-run home run for Shohei Ohtani. His 18th of the season and his 298th career home run.
2: Shohei Ohtani going yard, 432-foot three-run homer, his 18th of the season, second homer this season with multiple men on base. AM 570 LA Sports. Dodgers go on to a 9-4 win over the Athletics. Dodgers tying their season high with 17 hits, third time they've reached that mark in the last six games. Eight players had multiple hits. Marlins with double digits in runs.
4: And is 1-2. Sinoha reaches for that, lines one. It's a fair ball down the first baseline. This could clear them all. Casey in from third. Stowers from second. A slide from Conine. He's in from first. Javier Sinoha speeds to third. He's got himself a bases clearing triple.
2: Marlins beat the Rockies 10-7, 940. WINZ. How does a zoo factor into the NBA? That's next. It's ESPN Radio.
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7: Good afternoon. This is Paul Keels from World Cup competition today. Brazil survived a scare. They had to come from behind and beat Japan 2-1 to advance to the round of 16. Speaking of a scare from Wimbledon, first round play today, men's top seed Jannik Sinner survived a five-set match against Miramar Kuzmanovic to move up. Baseball tonight, Cleveland Guardians, who won two in a row and remain tied for first in the American League Central, will begin a series at home with AL West leading Texas. The Rangers will have Tyler Alexander as their starting pitcher. Parker Messick will pitch for the Guardians. Cincinnati Reds open a series in Milwaukee against the Brewers, who presently lead the National League Central. Nick Lodolo will be on the mound for the Reds. Robert Gasser will be the Brewers' starting pitcher. Earlier this morning in golf, Victor Hovland needed just one playoff hole to defeat Scottie Scheffler in the Travelers Championship in Connecticut. They needed the extra day in Connecticut due to a lengthy rain delay yesterday. It was Hovland's first win of the season and his eighth victory on the PGA Tour. From basketball, the Miami Heat and Andrew Wiggins today reached agreement on a three-year, $64 million deal. James Harden declined his $42 million player option with the Cleveland Cavaliers, but the two sides are working on a multi-year deal. Harden was acquired in a mid-season trade by the Cavaliers. Meanwhile, former NBA players Malik Beasley and Ed Davis were among six defendants who today were given federal indictments on charges and

0: involving an alleged gambling scheme. Beasley is accused of altering his performances while playing in the NBA, and Davis believed to have been involved while the two were teammates in Minnesota. This is the Ohio News Network.
1: Your Skynet overnight forecast calls for partly cloudy skies, a low of 76 degrees. For Tuesday, another hot one, sunny with a high of 95, a heat index of 105. For Tuesday night, mostly clear with a low 75. Wednesday, sunny and hot with a high of 98. Thursday, more sunniness and more hotness with a high 97 degrees. For Skynet Weather, I'm Max Crenshaw, ESPN Radio, 1430 AM at 105.7 FM.
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24: John Morant to the Blazers.
25: Just like that, it's over. This is Memphis now turning the page on this John Morant era.
26: You've created another problem here, which is that they have a lot of guards. I don't quite know where they need all the guards here, and about to find out.
0: All right, flashback to 2020. There was a baby reticulated born at the Memphis Zoo. And to honor the Grizzlies player who had won the NBA Rookie of the Year honors in the 2019-2020 season, the zoo named that baby Ja-Raph. But now, neither is in Memphis anymore. Male giraffes compete for females, so only one stays with the herd. So Ja-Raph was transferred to a zoo in Utah in 2022 to join a new family. As for John Morant, he will now be joining a new family as well in Portland. Dealt to the Blazers. Male giraffes compete within a herd. In Portland, there will be competition for numbers on offense right now.
27: Portland has a new owner, Tom Dundon. He just won a Stanley Cup, so he's obviously accomplished as an owner, but he's doing things differently. And I think he came into this situation trying to trade for a star. At the deadline, they tried to trade for Anthony Davis. In the offseason, they tried to trade for Giannis Antetokounmpo. Now he's landed John Morant, who was a star, kind of a fallen star now, but he certainly has star potential if he can get back to the player he was. But you've created another problem here, which is that they have a lot of guards. I mean, Scoot Henderson, former lottery pick, Damian Lillard is coming back. That was a great storyline. It was out all of last year, but he's back and ready to go. Drew Holiday. They have a lot of guards now, and I don't know how they're all going to play.
0: ESPN's Ramona Shelburne. So Portland makes the move, but how is the fit? ESPN analyst Shanae Ogumike.
28: There's a lot of new in Portland, but they want to have the same competitive edge that they finished the season with. Now, I'm not going to lie. I did not have this as my Portland Trail Blazers roster on my bingo card, but Shams said something very important. These players, a lot of their top star players, all have chips on their shoulders. Dame Lillard, Danny Avdija, and Ja Morant all have chips on their shoulders. How does he fit? I think that this is a versatile group. Dame knocking down threes.

0: along. Because I think he'll have a little bit more room to operate. This is a guy that last year, per qualified players, was still sixth best in the NBA in drives, but he shot under 50% from the paint for the first time ever in his career. So hopefully a little bit less pressure, a little bit less usage, owning the transition game, and then making sure the guys like Scoot and Shaedon Sharpe still can also be dynamic as well. This is a very scrappy team, and they just got one, a guy, Ja Morant, at top form, that is one of the league's most dynamic players. Hopefully, he is still out to prove that he is of high value.
1: More moves expected as free agency gets underway on Tuesday afternoon in the NBA. Shams Charania reporting the Raptors and Clippers, meanwhile, talking about a deal that would reunite Kawhi Leonard with the city of Toronto. Jaylen Brown, his future remains up in the air.
2: The conversation hasn't been about Jaylen Brown's game. Everyone knows Jaylen Brown is an elite player, but you combine the contract that he's on, he's got 3 years left on his deal at a supermax clip, and where we're at in the offseason right now, and what you're seeing is a

0: a price variance based on the player he is and the contract he's at and the assets that are available. There's a stark variance among those three categories. And so my understanding is the Celtics have gone out in the marketplace. We know they offered Jaylen Brown and two first-round picks for Giannis Antetokounmpo. They made a calculation that we believe Giannis is a better player than Jaylen Brown, so we're going to make that trade. The Bucks obviously didn't do that deal. They went to Miami with it. So now the Celtics are here. Jaylen Brown's name is out there, and they continue to scour the market. They're still actively engaged in conversations and three-team trades, four-team trades to find some type of value that matches Jaylen Brown. They've asked some teams for up to four or five first-round picks. Mm. That has not gone anywhere. The market is showing as of right now that there's just not that appetite at that price. Now, if the price lowers at some point this offseason to 2 seconds, two firsts, or maybe two firsts and then some, then you might see something.
1: Is there any indication that the Celtics would be willing to lower the price?
0: My indication right now is they would not want to go that route of basically getting rid of a guy. That would basically be dumping a player.
2: Right.
0: For all intents and purposes, because Jaylen Brown still for that team, he's shown him and Jason Tatum can both win at an elite level. They've done it already. That's a proven product there in Boston.
3: And it's proven to be an uphill climb to find that deal. Earlier on Sportsmanlike, our Chris Canty.
4: Jaylen Brown does not turn 30 years old until December. Think about how decorated he is. Where do you find a 29-year-old finals MVP, a champion, multiple All-NBA nods that's just available to be had? Those guys typically don't get moved. Not when they're in their prime and at the height of their powers, but that's what we're talking about with Jaylen Brown. And the reason why the Boston Celtics are going to be forced to move on from him is because they have a complicated relationship in which Boston has dangled JB out there when it comes to trade rumors for several off seasons. So this is a problem of the Celtics making, and there is no easy off ramp when it comes to solutions.
3: So in the end, given the difficulty, does it make sense for Boston to make a trade? ESPN analyst Kendrick Perkins.
5: You're damn right it does, and you can't bring him back in that locker room. Number one, Brad Stevens dropped the ball. Like, you cannot, if you're going to make Jaylen Brown available, you cannot lose the Giannis sweepstakes to the Miami Heat like you did. Because, and on top of that, you got to have a plan B in place, and that's not to bring Jaylen Brown back. Listen, Jaylen Brown's a top 10 player. I voted him first team All-NBA. He came in fourth in my MVP voting. The young man is one of the better two-way players in the game. If I'm Jaylen Brown, if I'm Brad Stevens, I'm looking at the Denver Nuggets. If I can't get back picks, I damn sure would love to get back a Jamal Murray. And the reason being is because I'm looking at the Denver Nuggets, and I believe that the duo of Jokic and Murray has run its course.
3: And then Boston continues to try and find that partner. Meanwhile, Pistons center Jalen Duren, one of the top restricted free agents on the market this summer, has a pair of meetings with teams scheduled for Tuesday when the free agency window officially begins. One is the Lakers, according to sources speaking with ESPN. The Lakers have one center on their roster for next season, DeAndre Ayton, who exercised the $8 million option on his contract. SportsCenter All Night, ESPN Radio. World Cup stunner of the day Monday was Germany's loss to Paraguay on PKs. Germany was minus 700 to advance at DraftKings, but Germany is headed home. First time eliminated on PKs in World Cup competition. ESPN analyst Frank LaBeouf and Don Hutchinson.
6: First of all, you have to credit Paraguay for sticking to the game plan, scoring first and then going on the defensive and then taking Germany to penalties. And then you feel for the Germans, you know, pressure got to them in the pens. They missed bad ones at crucial times. The drama at the end of the game when Paraguay missed a couple and then Jonathan Tarr blazes over. But the story depends where you want to take it. If you want to take it on the negative, the story with Nagelsmann and Germany, it's a disaster for them. But credit Paraguay.
7: Yeah, credit to Paraguay, and they did what they had to do. They knew that they had to defend well and kind of park the bus. And on top of it, they scored first, so that was a huge advantage. But Germany was unable to get into the second gear, change the pace of the game. Some players like Musiala were on the bench. Kimmich played on the right side, as right back, not as his favorite position. So everything went wrong for Germany today, but some question have to be asked to Nagelsmann, because I don't have the answer about that, but some mistake has been done.
3: Paraguay advances, knocking Germany.

0: Germany out. Brazil rallies late to knock out Japan. Brazil scoring 5 minutes into stoppage time in the second half. Morocco also moves on, also on PKs, 3-2 on penalty kicks to beat the Netherlands in Monday's action. Tuesday, three more knockout round of 32 games. And then on Wednesday, that's when Team USA returns to action facing Bosnia-Herzegovina. ESPN's Jeremy Schapp.
1: Bosnia is a country of 3.1 million people, making it slightly less populous than Orange County, California, which is where the USMNT is based for this World Cup. The country's only been independent since 1992. It's appearing in only its second World Cup. And in the group stage, they drew with Canada, they got crushed 4-1 by Switzerland, and they defeated Qatar 3-1. Yet, the U.S. knows the Bosnians can be a tough out. Back in March, in the space of 5 days, they eliminated both Wales and four-time World Cup champions Italy, both on penalty kicks, to advance to this tournament.
2: Going to be a really tough team to play against. Have a lot of good players. Defensively, very, very strong and really good in the air.
3: Just move the ball quick, as quick as you possibly can, side to side, getting, you know, runs in behind and just really unbalancing their shape. You know, it sounds simple, and it's just going to be about moving the ball quickly and getting it into areas that they're really uncomfortable with.
1: One of the more interesting facets of this game is the presence in the Bosnian lineup of a gifted young winger named Esmir Bajraktarević. Just 2 years ago, he was playing for the U.S. national team. He was born and raised in Wisconsin to Bosnian refugees. He switched his soccer allegiance, and now he finds himself playing against the U.S. and playing against two of his club teammates from the Netherlands, Sergiño Dest and Ricardo Pepi. Dest said he hasn't communicated with Bajraktarević since the start of this tournament, but he expects to do so after the game Wednesday.
0: And as for the challenge facing the U.S. against a team like Bosnia, ESPN analyst Frank LaBeouf.
4: Well, they're hard to break. They're very hard to break. They're very good defensively. They're very strong. They're very tall and very strong again. And so if the United States men national team doesn't want to go for the same pace, the same way of playing that they played in Group Stage in the two first games, they're going to be in trouble because it's going to be hard to break the defense. And after the set pieces against United States, Dzeko, Kolasinac, the very strong guys, they're tricky. They know how to get rid of their opponents. So they have to be careful on that. I'm pretty optimistic, and I'm pretty sure that United States will go through.
0: U.S. and Bosnia will see action on Wednesday. Sports Center all night, ESPN Radio. Back to baseball. Yankees left Fenway, but the fortunes haven't quite turned.
5: 2-2. Swing and a miss. Got him with a fastball. Casey Mize strikes out the side in the sixth inning, all swinging.
6: He's throwing pure heat and split right now. Busted a fastball right by one of the best fastball hitters in baseball, Ben Wright.
7: And that one is into center field, and that will do it. One highlight in this game for the Yankees, the pinch hit three-run home run by Rosario. The offense continues to struggle, and this is the first time in franchise history in one season where they've had three hits or fewer in four consecutive games.
0: That's how it sounded on the YES Network. The strikeout from Casey Mize, 97-1 the ticket, as the Tigers beat the Yankees 7-3. The Yankees' fifth consecutive loss. They're 12-13 in Aaron Judge's absence. He last played a game on May 31st. Yankees started the season 36-23, but have struggled of late. ESPN insider Tim Kirkchen.
8: They're not going to turn it around until Judge comes back completely, and he won't be back for another month from all indications. So the Yankees have now got exactly three hits in four straight games. I'm guessing no team in the history of baseball has ever had exactly three hits in four straight games. So that makes 12 hits in a four-game stretch for the Yankees. That is the fewest hits they've ever had in any four-game stretch in the history of the franchise.
9: It's not great.
8: The record was 13 by the 1926 Yankees. That's the Ruth Garrett Yankees. But this team has been absolutely terrible offensively for the last 10 days. They've lost 8 out of 10 and have not scored above 4 runs in any of those 10 games. And that's why they've fallen out of first place into second in the division.
9: So what do they do? What can they actually do to stop that?

0: Well, they have to get Judge, Stanton, Grisham healthy before they're going to score any more runs, because the lineup they're putting out there these days is just not anything close to what the Yankees need to put out. Just shows you when you lose the best player in the league and he's not coming back maybe for another month. They were so much better equipped to handle games without Judge, but now they've hit this awful slump the last 2 weeks.
1: Yankees' fourth straight game, as you heard, with three hits or fewer. Ninth game this season overall with three or fewer. Jazz Chisholm left the game in the fourth inning after a collision on the field. Second straight game, he didn't see the end. He was ejected on Sunday at Fenway. Speaking of the Red Sox, they double up the Nationals.
2: The pitch is swung on and driven high and deep into left field. Way back, Wilson! On the Lansdowne for Venezuela. A three-run bomb. And the Red Sox lead it 3-1.
1: Was in the first inning. They go on to a 6-3 win over the Nationals. WEEI 93.7 FM, Boston's fifth consecutive win. Blue Jays a 2-1 win over the Mets, who've lost 9 of their last 10. They are at least 15 games under 500 for the first time since September of 2018. A lot of slugging for Pennsylvania. That's next. 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
6: Good afternoon. This is Paul Keels from World Cup competition today. Brazil survived a scare. They had to come from behind and beat Japan 2-1 to advance to the round of 16. Speaking of a scare from Wimbledon, first round play today, men's top seed Jannik Sinner survived a 5-set match against Miramar Kuzmanovic to move up. Baseball tonight, Cleveland Guardians, who won two in a row and remain tied for first in the American League Central, will begin a series at home with AL West leading Texas. The Rangers will have Tyler Alexander as their starting pitcher. Parker Messick will pitch for the Guardians. Cincinnati Reds open a series in Milwaukee against the Brewers, who presently lead the National League Central. Nick Lodolo will be on the mound for the Reds. Robert Gasser will be the Brewers' starting pitcher. Earlier this morning in golf, Victor Hovland needed just one playoff hole to defeat Scottie Scheffler in the Travelers Championship in Connecticut. They needed the extra day in Connecticut due to a lengthy rain delay yesterday. It was Hovland's first win of the season and his eighth victory on the PGA Tour. From basketball, the Miami Heat and Andrew Wiggins today reached agreement on a three-year, $64 million deal. James Harden declined his $42 million player option with the Cleveland Cavaliers, but the two sides are working on a multi-year deal. Harden was acquired in a mid-season trade by the Cavaliers. Meanwhile, former NBA players Malik Beasley and Ed Davis were among six defendants who today were given federal indictments on charges involving an alleged gambling scheme. Beasley is accused of altering his performances while playing in the NBA, and Davis believed to have been involved while the two were teammates in Minnesota. This is the Ohio News Network.
7: Your Skynet overnight forecast calls for partly cloudy skies, a low of 76 degrees. For Tuesday, another hot one, sunny with a high of 95, a heat index of 105. For Tuesday night, mostly clear with a low 75. Wednesday, sunny and hot with a high of 98. Thursday, more sunniness and more hotness with a high 97 degrees. For Skynet weather, I'm Max Crenshaw, ESPN Radio, 1430 AM at 105.7 FM.
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1: 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Spent a decade in the NFL with the Titans, Jets, Cardinals, rushed for 2,006 yards in 2009, which still ranks seventh in a season in NFL history, was the NFL Offensive Player of the Year. But now former running back Chris Johnson revealing a bigger challenge, diagnosed with ALS last year, using a computer voice program when he told Michael Strahan on GMA why he's come forward.
2: Because if sharing my story helps even one person get diagnosed sooner, inspires more research, or gives another family hope, then it's worth it. Honestly, I don't know if you ever fully process it. At first you're in shock, then you realize you have two choices. You can give up or you can fight. I chose to fight.
3: And Brittany, what was it like for you when you found out that Chris had ALS?
4: All I could think about was our kids and how young they are. Just, you're in denial. You want it to be anything else. You want the doctors to be wrong. The life that we previously had is like now a thing of the past. But we're still hopeful. We're hopeful that a breakthrough will happen, or, you know, God, a miracle will happen.
1: Chris Johnson is 40 years old, says he was diagnosed with the disease in 2025, even though there's no history of ALS in his family. Back to baseball, Pirates and Phillies. Phillies jumped out in front early.
5: Ashcraft, a long set, and the pitch on the way. Harper blasts. Long gone to right. A missile deep into the lower seats in right field. A two-run home run for Harper, his 20th of the season. And the Phillies now with a 5-0 lead here in the third inning.
1: Phillies were up by 5 through 3 innings, but the Pirates came all the way back.
5: Swing, fly ball, right field, fairly deep. Hill back, warning track, looking up, and there it goes! Andy Rodriguez hits a 3-run homer! What a big homer for Andy Rodriguez, and the Pirates have an 11-7 lead in Philly.
1: 93-7 the fan, 11-7 the final, as the Pirates rally and get the win. Phillies four homers, tied for a season high, led by 5 runs through 3 innings, their largest blown lead this season. 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
0: Number 5.
1: It took a good night's rest and then about 15 minutes in a Monday morning playoff. 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
7: And it's over, and Victor Hovland on the first playoff hole has won the 2026 Travelers Championship. Beat Scotty Scheffler in a one-hole playoff. They were tied at 21 under for Hovland, his 8th career victory. 700 FedEx Cup points, moves into number 20. A hug with his caddy. What a moment for Victor Hovland. It was a day later and one hole later, and he's a champion again at the Travelers Championship.
0: Number 4.
1: Dodgers get win number 55, picking up some insurance runs along the way. AM 570 LA Sports.
8: Pitch from Crook. And Ohtani belts it high and deep to right. Forget it. Oh, this ball's way out of here. Over to the top of Home Run Hill between the trees. A 3-run home run for Shohei Ohtani.
0: Number 3.
1: Brewers get their 51st win with Joey Ortiz breaking an 8th-inning tie. 620 WTMJ.
5: The 1-1. And a fly ball to center. Hit well. Friedel back.
1: Boston still riding the wave of their sweep of the Yankees over the weekend, starting early against Washington before Wilson Contreras even had a chance to get himself ejected.

0: yard. The pitch is swung on and driven high and deep into left field. Way back, Wilson! On the Lansdowne for Venezuela. A three-run bomb. And the Red Sox lead it 3-1.
1: Number one.
2: We haven't even reached July, and the Cubs already have 10 walk-off wins this season. Cubs Radio Network.
3: The 1-0. Suzuki hits a high.

0: before we get to July, speaking of wins for Chicago, White Sox pull away from the Orioles, and they pick up an 8-2 win over Baltimore. White Sox seeing all nine starters with at least one hit. First time that's happened this season. ESPN insider Tim Kirchen.
1: They were 27th in the league in runs scored last year. They are 8th in the league in runs scored. Last year, they were 23rd in the major leagues in home runs. This year, they're 2nd. This is how you win in today's game. You hit the ball out of the ballpark. And Colson Montgomery and others, Murakami, who's hurt right now, has been great. So they have, first off, there's just a young, hungry team that is sick and tired of losing.
2: Being terrible.
1: They have a really good manager that knows exactly what he's doing. But the reason they are where they are is they are a good hitting team, especially hitting the ball out of the ballpark. And we saw that again tonight.
0: Speaking of hitting the ball out of the park, Twins with 3 homers and a 5-4 win over Houston. It's Tuesday, June 30th. Serena Williams playing at Wimbledon, noon Eastern on ESPN today. On Sportsmanlike is next. I'm Jay Reynolds. Back tomorrow with SportsCenter All Night. 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
9: Good afternoon. This is Paul Keels from World Cup competition today. Brazil survived a scare. They had to come from behind and beat Japan 2-1 to advance to the round of 16. Speaking of a scare from Wimbledon, first round play today, men's top seed Jannik Sinner survived a 5-set match against Miramar Kuzmanovic to move up. Baseball tonight, Cleveland Guardians, who won 2 in a row and remain tied for first in the American League Central, will begin a series at home with AL West leading Texas. The Rangers will have Tyler Alexander as their starting pitcher. Parker Messick will pitch for the Guardians. Cincinnati Reds open a series in Milwaukee against the Brewers, who presently lead the National League Central. Nick Lodolo will be on the mound for the Reds. Robert Gasser will be the Brewers' starting pitcher. Earlier this morning in golf, Victor Hovland needed just one playoff hole to defeat Scottie Scheffler in the Travelers Championship in Connecticut. They needed the extra day in Connecticut due to a lengthy rain delay yesterday. It was Hovland's first win of the season and his 8th victory on the PGA Tour. From basketball, the Miami Heat and Andrew Wiggins today reached agreement on a 3-year, $64 million deal. James Harden declined his $42 million player option with the Cleveland Cavaliers, but the two sides are working on a multi-year deal. Harden was acquired in a mid-season trade by the Cavaliers. Meanwhile, former NBA players Malik Beasley and Ed Davis were among 6 defendants who today were given federal indictments on charges involving an alleged gambling scheme. Beasley is accused of altering his performances while playing in the NBA, and Davis believed to have been involved while the two were teammates in Minnesota. This is the Ohio News Network.
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0: calls for partly cloudy skies, a low of 76 degrees. For Tuesday, another hot one, sunny with a high of 95, a heat index of 105. For Tuesday night, mostly clear with a low 75. Wednesday, sunny and hot with a high of 98. Thursday, more sunniness and more hotness with a high 97 degrees. For Skynet Weather, I'm Max Crenshaw, ESPN Radio, 1430 AM at 105.7 FM.
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3: Protection with life, phone, and pet health insurance alongside our Super Bowl champion, Chris Canty. I am Michelle Smallman. Cece, good morning.
4: Good morning, Smalls. Hopefully we're having a better morning. We have a better show than the Germans fared yesterday against Paraguay.
3: Oh, my gosh. What a day in the World Cup, Cece. I'm glad you brought that up. Let's start there. So Brazil leaves it late to beat Japan. Morocco gets a goal in the 91st minute to force extra time. They beat the Netherlands in a penalty shootout to advance to the round of 16, where they're going to face Canada. And Paraguay knocks off Germany in penalties. It was an unbelievable scene in Foxborough yesterday. Cece, Germany, a four-time World Cup winner. They were defeated by number 34 ranked Paraguay. We had a VAR incident there. Germany was a minus 700 to advance. Ooh. Paraguay plus 500. It was quite the upset that we saw yesterday in the World Cup.
4: Oh, no doubt. And this is the first time you're talking about Paraguay having a chance to advance to the round of 16 in a long time. And here's the thing. When it comes to sports, we love to see these underdogs. We love to see these upset stories. And now that we're the host country of the World Cup, we're getting an opportunity to see that in soccer, much in the same way that we talk about with March Madness in the NCAA tournament. We're getting it with the world's best and brightest soccer stars, and it is absolutely awesome.
3: When you see a power like Germany go down, especially to a team like Paraguay, who no one expects to be able to defeat them, does it give you a little hope that as Americans, maybe we can do the impossible? Because that's what I think.
4: Just a little bit, Smalls. Just a little bit. And here's the thing. Mm-hmm. Those people out in Vegas are a little bit puckered when it comes to what the U.S. men's national team has been able to do, because they are by far the biggest liability that they have on the board. Coming into this thing, you're talking about U.S. being 60-1 to win the World Cup. And now we're one win away from being able to advance to the round of 16. So really exciting, and we have to wait another sleep in order to see the match between Bosnia and our guys. But I'm fired up for this, Smalls. I want to get that bad taste of turkey out of my mouth, and we're going to have an opportunity to do it tomorrow.
3: Yeah, we need to put Turkey behind us. That was a game that did not matter. The way I'm looking at it, glass half full, CC, we got some guys who could provide depth for us, get some important touches. We made sure that guys were healthy and fresh heading into this match tomorrow. And most importantly, our best player in Christian Pulisic got out there post-injury. He got some important minutes, and he looked great. He was creating chances. So I'm glad that he was able to get out there, get some movement, get some momentum heading into this match tomorrow.
4: There's no doubt about it, Smalls. That was the most important thing coming from the match with Turkey. Just Christian Pulisic getting out there, putting the injury behind him. It had been, what, almost, you know, 3 weeks since he's played competitive soccer. So having your best player get an opportunity to touch grass and go out there and move around and be competitive on this stage, I thought that was important to set up the U.S. men's team to be at their best when their best is required. So we're going to have an opportunity to see our guys in full force on Wednesday, and they got to step up in a big way.
3: Big way. And I'm hoping, Cece, that the result doesn't mirror anything like what happened between Paraguay and Germany, because there was controversy when it comes to VAR. So Germany thought that they had scored off a corner header in the first period of extra time. But

0: The goal was disallowed by the referee following an OFR, which is an on-field review recommended by the VAR. They thought it was a possible block foul before the goal was scored. And CeCe, a lot of people upset with the result yesterday because looking back, the goal they believe should have stood.
1: Well, here's the thing, Smalls, when you leave it up to the refs, anything can happen. And unfortunately for Jeremy, that anything found them on the losing side of it and going home. And so when you come in as the favorite, when you come in as a team that is supposed to dominate the other one, there's an immense amount of pressure, especially considering some of the disappointing finishes in the World Cup in years past. And Germany left it to chance. And so I don't want to hear about any of the sob stories when you have an opportunity against an opponent that you deem to be inferior and you let them hang around. Mm-hmm. And that's exactly what they did with Paraguay yesterday. You can't miss the opportunities to assert your dominance, to impose your will on the other team. And it just felt like a situation where Germany let Paraguay hang around a little bit too long, and it came back to bite them.
0: Nuno, our resident soccer expert, do you have any commentary on the results from the World Cup yesterday?
2: I think the biggest thing for me, Smalls, is the superpowers that people were accustomed to. Mm-hmm. Germany, I know Holland, Netherlands has struggled or hasn't been as good. Like, if we've seen a change in the guard. Like, Morocco, like, people shouldn't be surprised by this. They were a semifinalist 4 years ago. So there's just and especially now when you're adding so many more teams, like, the chances of pulling off an upset like this is there. It's why we love the game. Mm-hmm. I'm just glad that I didn't have any rooting interest in this because games like this would just drive me crazy. Like, I'm worried about, like, you know, Portugal plays in 2 days, mm-hmm. 3 days. that in, like, extra time and things of that nature. I can't deal with that. But as a neutral, this is the excitement we have. And so far, this round of 32, even though there's been more teams and mm-hmm. people kind of were against it, they've all been fascinating games. Like, there's been, you know, starting with the Canada game, yesterday, everything we saw, these games have been really good and really entertaining, and that's the most important thing, I think.
3: I'm anti-Canada.
2: No, Pat, I'm pro-Canada. I'm pro-Canada.
0: Are you?
3: Lies, lies, lies, and more lies.
0: That's a development. When did you become pro-Canada? This is news to me.
1: It sounded like a question when he said it, Smalls. I'm pro-Canada?
0: I'm pro-Canada?
2: No, I'm pro-Canada. Canty, you can answer this, because I feel like a very... This is the Smalls thinking. So Steven Estacio, who scored that goal, is actually Portuguese. Right? Ah. Like, so I'm happy for him.
0: Correct.
2: And I'm happy for Canada. So, like,
4: you're a fraud.
2: Yeah, Pat's saying I'm a fraud. I'm kind of doing the, like, St. Louis thing that you do.
0: That's
2: right.
1: Nuno, you can't claim a player that's not on your team.
0: I'll allow it.
1: How are you going to allow that, Smalls? How is that even possible?
4: Because she does it with St. Louis.
0: Because I do it with St. Louis all the
1: time.
0: That's
1: a great point.
0: When the Florida Panthers win, I'm like, shout out Matthew Tkachuk. Another one for St. Louis, City of Champions.
1: I'm seeing what you're doing right now, and I don't understand why we go to that place. If they're not on your team, then guess what? It doesn't count for a win for you when they have success.
0: But
1: it just doesn't.
0: If they have connectivity to where you're from and they represent your home, it does feel like a win.
1: It's not a win. It's not a win. Unless you're adopting that player's team as your team, you can't claim success when that player wins. Mm. You just can't.
0: No, incorrect, because a couple years
1: ago,
0: St. Louis got two championships when Jason Tatum won with the Celtics and Matthew Tkachuk won with the Florida Panthers.
3: What?
0: Two championships for the Lou. Big year for us, honestly.
1: That's ridiculous. I don't know how you're doing that math. That must be the new math. That math don't math to me. No shot. No way.
0: If there's never anybody that's from New York that plays somewhere else that you feel like you have connectivity to because they rep where you're from.
1: I'm happy for them, Smalls, but it doesn't feel like a win for me.
0: Hmm. Interesting. I wonder if more people are on my side or your side on this one. 888-SAY-ESPN, that's 888-729-3776. Can you celebrate a championship from someone that doesn't play for your team but reps where you're from? We need someone
1: Smalls,
0: to have
1: I'm
0: a
1: Smalls,
0: on this.
1: I'm a native New Yorker. The Knicks just won the chip for the first time in 53 years. I'm happy for my friends and neighbors, but guess what? I'm not like, hey, Lakers, we did it, we won. No, the Knicks are not my team.
0: Yeah, but all of us were intoxicated by what happened with the Knicks.
1: No, it's great. No, listen, I love the story of the New York Knicks. I love the evolution of them. They came up short last year, heartbreaking fashion. A lot of people questioned whether or not their best player could actually be a 1A on a championship-winning team, and they finished the drill.

0: allowable.
1: It is allowable, and we are going to talk to John, who's joining us. He's tuned in via 92.3 in Wichita, Kansas. John, can you support or cheer for or claim a championship from an athlete who's from where you're from but doesn't play for your team?
2: Yes, absolutely. I'm a Raiders fan living in Kansas, and anytime you're a Raider, you're always a Raider, and I celebrate the small victories.
1: There you go, CeCe. He celebrates
0: the
1: small
0: victory. So just because
1: victory.
0: A player played for your team you once upon a time? What? What are you talking about? So just because a guy played for the Raiders, if he leaves the Raiders and wins a championship somewhere else, it's like the Raiders won for that man?
1: Well,
0: that's ridiculous.
1: So shout out to the Vikings for winning a Super Bowl this year because Sam Darnold went from the Vikings to the Seahawks. Is that the math we're doing?
0: That's the math you're doing, not me. That's the math Nuno's doing when he's rooting for Canada, saying he's pro-Canada all of a sudden because they got a player from Portugal.
3: I'm anti-Canada.
4: Michelle, I have
0: a
4: question.
0: Ridiculous.
1: Yes, go ahead.
4: When Bradley Beal, who's from St. Louis, gets like a big, way overpaid contract, does it feel like you got the contract as well?
1: St. Louis is up. We're trending up.
4: It's interesting logic.
1: We're getting paid. Jason, who's tuned in on 94.1 in Hampton. Jason, your thoughts?
5: First of all, I wanted to tell Chris Canty Happy New Year.
1: Yes, Jason. And thank you. Very well done.
5: I wanted to tell Michelle that watching NFL games in person is elite. So
1: But
5: I didn't celebrate the team win, but I did celebrate DeMarcus Ware when he won because I am a very, very passionate Cowboys fan.
1: See, you can celebrate someone having success if they have connectivity with you, even if it's not on your team, CAC. I think that's a common thought process.
0: Hold on, Smalls. I think what Jason is saying is a very different thing. You can be happy for the player, but you can't celebrate like your team won the chip. That's the delineation that I'm making. That's the distinction. You can't sit there and say, oh, it's like my team won a title because one of our players on this other team used to be on my team, and that other team wouldn't have gotten a title had they not got the player from my team. That's ridiculous. That logic makes no sense.
1: When Tatum won with the Celtics and Matthew Tkachuk won with the Florida Panthers at the same time, obviously the story was out there that they went to high school together. That very famous photo of them growing up in St. Louis on the school bus was circulating. CeCe, the Cardinals had them both out to celebrate at Busch Stadium, and they both threw out the first pitch. It was a celebratory day in St. Louis because two of our own won championships, so we claimed it. And I'm not going to be ashamed of that.
0: No, the city of St. Louis didn't win a championship, though, Smalls.
1: You're right. We won two.
0: No, you. Oh, my God. You're being impossible today. I don't know what's going on. I don't know if you were on the phone with Evan before the show started and you're just trying to find ways to annoy me. I don't know what's happening right now. Usually, you and I, we're here.
1: I know.
0: We're eye to eye. I don't know what's going on at the top of today's show.
1: You're right. I'm sitting in Evan's chair and I'm channeling him and I don't like it. So you know what? Let's get back on track here, CeCe.
0: I might need you to move around. I might need you to switch chairs in the studio. I don't like it.
1: You know what? Let's get the feng shui going, the energy right. But coming up next, is Memphis going to celebrate Ja Morant's success in Portland? Because he's on the move. We're going to break down the deal, give our opinions of it next here on Unsportsmanlike, presented by Progressive Insurance.
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2: Your Skynet forecast for today will have sunshine, a high of 95 degrees, a heat index value as high as 105. For tonight, mostly clear, we'll get down to 75. Wednesday, sunny and hot, a high of 98 with a heat index value as high as 105 degrees. Thursday, sunny and hot with a high of 97. For Skynet weather, I'm Bert Richardson on ESPN Radio, 1430 AM and 105.7 FM.
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5: 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Crop development is near average, and improved soil moisture is supporting generally good conditions. USDA reports there were 4.2 days suitable for field work for the week ending June 28th. Corn silking has reached 1%, following right along with the 1% average. Ohio corn condition rated 62% good to excellent, with 54% good and 8% excellent. Soybean emergence reached 98%, ahead of last week's 94% and the 95% five-year average. Soybean blooming has reached 3%. That's just behind the 5% average. Ohio soybean conditions rated at 57% good to excellent, 50% good, 7% excellent. 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
5: A bit of a bounce back in the overnight trade. Corn for July, 1 1/4 better at 403 1/4. December up 1 1/2 at 431 1/2. July soybeans, 11.11 3/4. That's 3 cents to the good. November up 2 1/2 at 11.41 1/2. And no change for July wheat, 569 1/2. September, 580 3/4 and up by 1 cent. After yesterday, June live cattle down a nickel at 257.40. Lean hogs for July, 90 cents higher at 93.

0: 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For the Ohio AgNet, I'm Ty Higgins. We'll see you down the road.
1: And one of the most popular players that we've seen in the league this decade. So I think it makes all the sense in the world for Portland to shoot their shot when it comes to Ja Morant. You're just hoping that it doesn't turn into the next iteration of the Portland Jailblazers, this time with people that are really playing with guns.
2: Oh boy. You mentioned the construction, 3-point guards. They have a pair of 2 guards. You're adding Ja to the mix. As we said, kind of a peculiar way to build the roster. So we're wondering what this could set up for. We had heard Portland connected to Jaylen Brown for quite some time. When you got word of this move, and as we're looking at the abundance that they have on the roster, do you still consider Portland to be a front runner for Jaylen Brown, CeCe?
1: I'm in TBD mode when it comes to Portland and Jaylen Brown. I'm not quite sure that that's the place that Jaylen Brown wants to be. And the last thing you want to do is to bring in a player that has no issue airing out his grievances on social media into what is or what could be a volatile situation with impressionable young players. So I don't know that that's the direction that Portland wants to go in. I would have to see if Jaylen Brown would be open to, you know, being a part of what they're trying to build with the Blazers. But I just think that when it comes to the Jaylen Brown of it all, there are other potential suitors that are building up war chests around the NBA in order to make preparations to make a run at him. Right now, there are teams out there that have, you know, multiple first-round picks that they can include in the trade. We know the Boston Celtics want a minimum of 4 first-round draft picks. And listening to Brian Windhorst in the latest episode of the Hoop Collective, Boston was in a situation where they asked for 5 first-round picks from a prospective suitor for Jaylen Brown. So I don't know that the Blazers are a team that I would circle for Jaylen Brown, given what they've done over the last couple of days. But I do think there are teams that are willing to meet Boston's price for Jaylen Brown. They're just in the process of cobbling together the assets in order to execute.
2: I wonder if any of the assets that Portland has, including adding the draft capital, would be interesting to them. Maybe throw in a Scoot Henderson, a Drew Holiday. I'm not taking them off
1: some of those board. Milwaukee Bucks picks that Portland has that are very, very attractive given what they just did in trading Giannis to Miami. So I think that's going to be interesting. I don't see Milwaukee as a destination for Jaylen Brown, but I can certainly see a pathway where Portland is included in the Jaylen Brown trade in some way, shape, or form in terms of assets being moved between Boston and wherever Jaylen Brown ultimately ends up landing. So I do think that the Jaylen Brown looming divorce is what's going to dominate this NBA summer because everybody is waiting to see what ends up happening. I think the one place that we can reasonably conclude that Jaylen Brown won't be Smalls is back in Boston with Jason Tatum. I just don't see a world where those two sides can mend fences and function forward. I don't see that happening. Jaylen Brown will be on the move this summer. The only question is where.
2: Yeah, it doesn't feel like Boston. Do you know what kintsugi is? It's that Japanese art form when you break a glass or something and you glue it back together, but with gold leaf, because it bonds it together in a more beautiful and significant way. I don't think this is a kintsugi.
1: I didn't know the term, but I knew what you were talking about when you started describing it.
2: I didn't know the term.
1: Can you say that again?
2: Kintsugi. It's a Japanese art form.
1: Can you spell it?
2: K-I-N-T-S-G-U-I, I believe. Kintsugi.
1: Okay. All right.
2: K-I-N-T-S-U-G-I. That's exactly what it is. And basically, I think the situation between Boston and Jaylen Brown is fractured. We are not going to come together, mend it, and have it be more beautiful with gold leaf. That's not going to happen. But we talked about the surplus that Portland now has with the guards. They have 3-point guards, Damian Lillard, Drew Holiday, and Scoot Henderson. Plus, they have a pair of 2 guards and Blake Wesley and Shaedon Sharpe. So how does Ja Morant fit into the mix here? Here's Ramona Shelburne.
3: We all saw this and went, well, there's a lot of guards now in Portland. And, you know, don't forget Dame Lillard is coming back this year. Like, they went and got him back, and he's one of the franchise's all-time great players, and he's healthy now after his Achilles injury, and he was supposed to be your starting point guard. So they got Drew Holiday, they got Scoot Henderson, who had a great playoffs. I don't totally know how John Morant fits into this. And so, I, you know, my

0: My sense with Portland is they've been trying to get a star. They tried to trade for Anthony Davis. They tried to trade for Giannis. Neither of those things happened at the deadline and again in the offseason. And so here's a star. John Morant's a fallen star, but maybe you're buying low on him, and you can you know, get him to play his best basketball again, a new scenery and new surroundings. But I don't know what you do with the rest of that team. It doesn't feels like you're either going to have a lot of guards or someone's going to go.
1: Yeah, the whole situation in Portland feels still unsettled, CeCe. But Ramona poses a good question. Portland was looking for a star. Is Ja Morant currently a star in the NBA?
2: He's a name. I don't know that he's a star in terms of his game on the court. We haven't seen him play at an all-NBA level in quite some time. Now, he has name recognition. He's still a really popular player, especially with Gen Z and Gen Alpha. So we'll see what ends up happening in terms of him being able to course correct when it comes to his career on and off the court. But if you're Portland, what else are you doing? If it's not Ja Morant, what are you doing? And so I do think there is some genius in a move like this, because you knew that the Memphis Grizzlies were looking for a way to get off of Ja Morant's contract and not have to tie any draft compensation in an effort to do so. You were able to do that if you're Portland. And then, oh, by the way, you're able to dump Jeremy Grant's contract, which is a negative contract at this standpoint based on where your franchise is. So it makes sense for Portland, but will it work out? I don't know. Mm-hmm. And I think that's one of the biggest questions out there going into next season. And the only person that can really answer that question is Ja Morant.
1: Life comes at you fast. A couple years ago, if you would have told us that this was the return for Ja, that you wouldn't get significant draft capital, we would have thought you were crazy. 2 years ago, when Jaylen Brown was Finals MVP, if we told you that this divorce was looming, we would have said that you were crazy, that Boston would not want to move off from him. But we know that he wants out. Coming up next, which other superstar might join that list? We'll tell you, plus your calls. Keep it here on Unsportsmanlike.
3: 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And we'll kick it around with Taylor Twellman on that and throw open the in-studio doors for actors Colin Hanks and J.K. 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
10: 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Giancarlo Stanton and the American League with one swing has tied it up.
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10: 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Out of here. Mookie Betts. Shohei Ohtani.
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0: These are the Chris Canty Power Rankings.
12: All right, it's Unsportsmanlike on Tuesday at 6:30 a.m., which means we love to rank stuff. Yep. And today, my power rankings are brought to you by SoFi Get Your Money Right. And they are inspired by the Giannis Antetokounmpo trade to the Miami Heat. He was the big star the last couple of off seasons. We were wondering, will he or won't he be traded? It finally happened, Smalls. And now we're keeping our eyes on the next big trade from a superstar that is maligned in their current situation. Now, I'm taking Jaylen Brown off the board because we feel like he inevitably will be traded this summer. So, with that being said, my power rankings today are the top 5 NBA ask-out candidates, guys that are on the fence with their current situation and in the foreseeable future could force their way out of town.
13: Love it.
12: So, this is my top 5 NBA ask-out candidates. Pat Costello, if you will.
0: Number 5.
12: Kevin Durant. KD is entering year one of a 2-year $90 million extension that he signed upon arrival in Houston. The player option in 2027 is what makes staying the course a dicey proposition for the Rockets, especially coming off of what was a massive disappointment in the postseason. The return of Fred VanVleet should be a huge boost for this group, but if things go off the rails early this upcoming season, the soon-to-be 38-year-old Durant could be on the move to get to a true contender in the second half of this upcoming NBA season.
13: I could absolutely see that one, CeCe, and it would just add to the legacy of Kevin Durant going places post-Golden State and not being able to get it done regardless of who's around him.
12: No question about it. Now, remember, when he was in Phoenix, he resisted being traded in the middle of the season, didn't want to get moved. He certainly didn't want to go back to Golden State.

0: even though they were interested. But when you're 38 years old, Smalls, you don't have any seasons to waste. And that's why I could see a very real scenario that if things don't work out in Houston with Ime Udoka, Fred VanVleet coming back doesn't have the impact that everybody expects that it will, then KD could potentially push his way out of town to get to a team that can win now. Next.
1: Number four.
0: Donovan Mitchell.
2: Ooh, good one.
0: Entering the final year of his contract and will be eligible next summer for a five-year Supermax to the tune of $350 million. $70 million a year and $78 million more than the contract that he's currently eligible for. And Mitchell has stated that he wants to stay in Cleveland. But after soiling themselves in the Eastern Conference Finals, Cavs team president Kobe Altman, when asked about Mitchell, said, Donovan is uniquely ours, quote, he's our guy, and when you are constantly an all-NBA talent that is a great leader and has incredible work ethic, that adds to the culture, that adds to the mystique of our program, you embrace it, end quote. What this will ultimately come down to, Smalls, is whether Cleveland has the stomach going into next season knowing that they can lose Donovan Mitchell next summer for nothing.
2: Yeah, all last season and into the postseason, CC, Donovan Mitchell talked about how you acquire somebody like James Harden to win a championship. He talked a lot about how he loved playing alongside him and that he felt like they were in the best position possible to compete for a championship. Obviously, that was not the case. And now that he's had a postseason with James Harden and the organization is committing to James Harden moving forward, if the results are the same, I could absolutely see Donovan Mitchell wanting to get out.
0: Yeah, I know that Donovan Mitchell wants to win, but I want to see how committed he is in terms of holding the organization accountable for some of the recent moves that the Cavs have made and some of the moves that the Cavs have resisted. The fact that Evan Mobley would potentially hold up the pursuit of Giannis Antetokounmpo, to me, that doesn't pass the smell test, Smalls, especially if you're Donovan Mitchell and you're trying to win now. So it's one of those things to keep an eye on. I get it, $350 million on a Supermax is going to be hard to turn down. But there is a downside to waiting, which is potentially losing the player and getting nothing for him. Next.
1: Number three.
0: Anthony Edwards.
2: Ooh, number three.
0: The Wolves have moved on from Julius Randle and they shipped fan favorite Naz Reid to Charlotte for LaMelo Ball. All presumably in an effort to help Minnesota close the gap with the top of the Western Conference and keep Ant-Man on a perennial contender. Ball fits a huge need as the Wolves have struggled to find a dynamic point guard that can provide secondary scoring and allow Edwards to play off the ball more. What's become clear is that this is Minnesota's last big swing as they don't control their draft through 2033. If this doesn't work, Ant-Man will be the next big name on the move.
2: I'm a little surprised to see this one at number three, CC. I thought this might be number two or even number one because this, I think a lot of us, when we heard that Ball was headed there, anticipated this, that it could go south. A lot is hinging on him to be not only productive but healthy consistently. Last year could have been the outlier for him as far as games played. And will Ant get frustrated? Will Ant want to go somewhere else and put himself in the best position to win? I could absolutely see it.
0: Smalls, you talk about being happy for other people even though they're not on your team.
2: Yes.
0: I know Anthony Edwards was happy for Carl Anthony Towns when he won a championship. But it's hard to ignore that a couple of years ago, the Wolves organization moved off of Towns because of money, and they didn't want to pay into the tax at a higher level. Think about what happened last offseason, moving off of Nikhil Alexander-Walker, who won Most Improved Player with the Atlanta Hawks. I mean, this offseason, moving on from Julius Randle, seems like that's a move that was met with a lot of excitement in the Wolves locker room, but you are talking about a 20-point-a-night scorer. And now you're moving off of Naz Reid, too, for LaMelo Ball. Again, if this move doesn't work out, there are going to be huge stakes for the Minnesota franchise. And Anthony Edwards could find himself pressuring the team to get him out of there because they haven't done right by him. Next.
1: Number two.
0: Luka Doncic. And Smalls, I don't want to include this one because I am our resident Lakers fan. But according to our very own Shams Charania, quote, the Lakers are actively exploring trade scenarios, utilizing their cap space to improve the roster. LA will be aggressive this summer to retool around Doncic.

0: End quote. Luka is on the record in saying that he wants Austin Reeves back and that he wants to play alongside an A-list center. Part one is done with Reeves on the Supermax contract to be signed later this summer. What comes next will ultimately determine how much faith the league's leading scorer has in entrusting the Lakers franchise with the prime of his career. Due to contract extension eligibility rules, the summer of 2027 will be the deadline to determine whether the two sides stay in this shotgun marriage that happened a couple of years ago.
1: Yeah, Luka's in an interesting position because he didn't want to leave Dallas. They wanted him out. And yeah, I'm sure part of him is like, well, I'm in one of the most historical franchises in all sports. They wanted me. I'm living in LA. I'm wearing Dior jackets now. I'm looking good. Maybe I want to stay here, but ultimately I think that he'll have that chip on his shoulder because Dallas didn't want him, because they shipped him out. He will want to win. Ultimately, that's what's going to be the most important thing to him, is to prove them wrong. And if it's not going well in LA, maybe he does try to force his way out ultimately down the road.
0: Yeah, the two timeline things with Luka and LeBron is very complicated in terms of how the Lakers function forward. But I do think the organization is prioritizing the right things in terms of taking care of Luka and everything that he needs to complement him before they deal with the issue that is LeBron and a potential farewell tour. But Smalls, there can only be one number one.
2: Number one.
0: That is Nikola Jokic, the Joker. According to reports, Jokic is considering bypassing an extension this offseason. He didn't sign an extension last offseason, and he has a player option in 2027. So, in effect, this could be Joker's last year in Denver. And Luka has a close relationship with the three-time MVP. 4 years removed from winning a title, the Nuggets haven't gotten back to the conference finals, and the franchise made the bold move of moving off both the head coach and the general manager a year ago. If Denver can't close the gap with top teams in the Western Conference this year, the best player in the sport this decade could be changing addresses. Smalls, Nikola Jokic as the number one ask-out candidate in the foreseeable future in the NBA.
1: That one is super juicy, CeCe, and it's a situation worth monitoring. To your point, I've been reading a lot recently about the friendship between Luka and Jokic. And if the Lakers keep saying, oh, watch out, Luka, it's the summer of Luka, we're going to build this thing around you, and Jokic isn't committing long-term to Denver, could we see those two want to pair up? Could we see him potentially want to be on the move and go to L.A.? That is juicy.
0: No doubt. So there is the list. My top five NBA ask-out candidates. Number one, Nikola Jokic. Number two, Luka Doncic. Number three, Anthony Edwards. Number four, Donovan Mitchell. Number five, Kevin Durant. Smalls, you are my accountability partner. Any objections, any omissions?
1: I will give you those on the other side, CeCe. Plus, coming up next here on Unsportsmanlike, tell me why I'm right. Are you allowed to root for someone who doesn't play on your favorite team? We want to hear from you. 888-SAY-ESPN. That's 888-729-3776. Keep it here on ESPN Radio.
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5: I'm Jay Fox on the Ohio News Network. An extreme heat warning has been issued for the entire state of Ohio as a heat dome remains stagnant over the entire eastern United States. Air temperatures could flirt with 100 degrees in many areas, and that combined with excessively high humidity could drive feels like heat index temperatures close to 110 degrees. The greatest impacts will be felt in northeast, central, and all of southern Ohio, with no relief in sight until Friday. Columbus City Council passed an emergency youth curfew that begins at 9 p.m. for children under 12 and 10 p.m. for children ages 13 to 17 as the city battles youth violence and disruptive behavior problems. In Southwest Ohio,

0: While the Hamilton County Sheriff's Office has launched a homicide investigation following a Lincoln Heights shooting that killed one individual. A state commission has approved more than 15,000 acres of state parklands and wildlife to hydraulic fracking for oil and natural gas, specifically impacting large portions of southeast Ohio. In northeast Ohio, a huge water main break on West Market Street in Akron caused heavy damage to roads and sidewalks, halting traffic and disrupting local commerce. In northwest Ohio, a Ukrainian drone manufacturer is setting up shop in the Toledo suburb of Holland. The military technology project will create 300 new local jobs. For the Ohio News Network, I'm Jay Fox.
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9: Player on the team that won the championship. That is a town full of sports fans that can get angry quickly. And I could see him taking the blame and wanting out.
10: It's interesting that you brought up Tatum's name because he's been awfully quiet when it comes to the Jaylen Brown of it all. And I get it, you know, recovering from injury and then all of a sudden your co-star says that last year was his favorite year. And presumably it's because he spent the majority of that season not having to share the court with you. That's tough to swallow. But still, like, you're questioning whether or not the Boston Celtics can do enough in the aftermath of a potential Jaylen Brown trade to keep the Celtics organization on that same level, to keep the team in position to contend for a championship. Smalls, it's hard to trade a perennial all-star talent in his prime and your team continue to maintain its standing. And so I absolutely can see a world where Jason Tatum you know, looks at the Boston Celtics a little bit differently post Jaylen Brown trade. So I

0: think that's an interesting scenario to keep an eye on.
1: Well, Jason Tatum has been a conversation point for several reasons today. Not only are we talking about his future in Boston, if it goes south post Jaylen Brown, could he ask out? But if he goes somewhere else, CC, and wins a championship, that's another one for St. Louis, okay? This is a conversation that we've been having. Nuno cheering for a member of Team Canada because he's from Portugal. St. Louis claiming championships for Jason Tatum, Matthew Tkachuk, and others. Some of us on this show think that you can cheer for and claim championships for people who are not on your team if they have connectivity to where you're from. CeCe, staunchly on the other side of this argument. So let's go to the phone line, CeCe, because they have lit up on this topic. 888-SAY-ESPN. That's 888-729-3776. Let's first go to Phil in Buffalo, who's tuned in via ESPN News. Phil, whose side are you on, mine or CeCe's?
2: Well, I'm on Michelle's side. I'm going to tell Chris Canty why I'm right.
1: Okay, go ahead.
2: What happens is, back when I was a kid, I'm watching NCAA tournament, and I really don't have a team. I'm from Buffalo. University of Buffalo back then was no big deal. And then I watched Christian Laettner sink with the best shot, one of the historic shots of all time. And now I'm a Duke fan. I watch Duke. Why root for Duke now? Because Christian Laettner from Buffalo, New York, made the shot, and I have a team. And so that makes it real easy right there. But if you want to go from the other sport, I have a team, Buffalo Bills fan. I'm a huge Buffalo Bills fan. But back in the day, the Eagles were playing the Raiders in the Super Bowl. I got no team to root for. But Ron Jaworski, the quarterback of the Eagles, was from Buffalo. So guess what? I rooted for the Eagles for that game. So it's real easy to do this. It's just you have to be, have the, you know, the love of your hometown. If that's your hometown, it doesn't matter where that guy, what team he's playing for. You're rooting for that guy.
1: Phil, you bring up an excellent point.
0: Phil, I got to ask this question because you said that you saw Christian Laettner hit that shot at UNLV and then you became a Duke fan. Did you have a college basketball team before that?
2: No, I did not. I didn't.
0: Okay, so that's the point, though, Phil. Like, you didn't have a team before that. What we're saying is if Michelle Smallman has a team that she is rooting for and yet she decides she's going to claim a championship from another team in the same sport because a player that the team is built around is from her hometown, it screams a bit of it being a fraudulent fan. That's all I'm saying.
1: But Phil brings up a good point, CeCe. You're lacking civic pride. Maybe you're just not proud enough to be from New York the way I'm proud to be from St. Louis and Phil is proud to be from Buffalo.
0: Listen, Smalls, I'm just saying this. You can't claim a championship from another team just because a player is from your hometown, especially if you have a team in that same sport that you root for.
1: Okay, so let's split hairs here. You're saying I cannot claim Matthew Tkachuk's championships with the Florida Panthers because I have the St. Louis Blues, but I can claim Jason Tatum's ring with Boston because we don't have an NBA team in St. Louis.
3: No.
0: Go ahead.
3: Because you're a Nets fan and a Knicks fan.
1: I did not claim either New York basketball team yet. I just have been intoxicated by the run, and I love the Nets.
3: You can't just claim them all. You can't say I'm a fan of every team. So every time somebody wins, I'm going to hang a banner.
1: Just want everybody to have a good time and stay healthy.
4: You do love every single time a championship run is happening. You're like, I am falling in love with this story of this team.
1: That
4: like,
1: is not true. I never once said that about the Kansas City Chiefs ever.
4: Anytime it's not a dynastic run, then.
1: I never said that about the Seattle Seahawks.
3: You're a Packers fan who rooted for the Lions.
1: I just said that those fans had been through a lot, okay? And
0: you're kind of like Elmo when it comes to sports fandom.
1: Oh, no, I'm a traitor.
4: Elmo just wants both teams to have fun.
0: Exactly.
1: Let me make it very clear. Just like Elmo, let's not make it a thing. Okay? I just love St. Louis. I love where I'm from. St. Louis has shown me a lot of love, obviously, and I want to return the favor for our athletes across sports.
0: I'm not saying that you can't root for individual players to have success. What I'm saying is you cannot claim a championship if your team doesn't win the championship, just because the player that won the title might be from your hometown.
1: You know, I do this with sports, with my college team, too. Like, if Keaton Wagler wins with the Clippers, I'm going to be like, we're up. Illinois, we got it done.
0: Well, Smalls, you ain't got to worry about that. It's the Clippers.
1: I know.
0: You ain't got to worry about that.
1: Using it as an example. Do you do that, though, with your fellow Cavaliers? If somebody from UVA has success, aren't you like, yep, we did it. Shout out to Virginia.
0: No, I'm not like that. No.

0: not at all. Like, I'm happy that those players play well, because winning begets winning. So if people see players from a specific school do well, guess what? The younger players in that sport might want to go to that school. So it ends up being a win for Virginia. That's great. But what I'm not doing is claiming Super Bowl rings for other teams just because they have players that went to Virginia.
1: Oh, see,
0: that would be called being a fraud sports fan. Yeah, which you are doing right now, Smalls.
2: Cam and I aren't claiming the Nova Knicks title.
1: Because of Philly? But you're not. You guys aren't Nova guys. You can't just claim it from a school.
2: Yeah, but they're from Philly.
1: Philly. Can't do that.
0: Hometown. Sarah.
1: Well, coming up next, could LeBron be on the move? We'll talk about it on Unsportsmanlike.
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11: AP Sports, I'm Mike Hempen. A couple World Cup knockout games go to penalty kicks. Paraguay stuns Germany for the biggest upset of the 2026 World Cup. Morocco defeats the Netherlands, the earliest World Cup exit ever for the Dutch. Monday's other game, Brazil edges Japan 2-1. In the NBA, Memphis is trading two-time All-Star Ja Morant to Portland in exchange for Jeremy Grant and Chris Murray. Free agency begins Tuesday evening. The focus is on LeBron James and what he'll do. Former NBA players Malik Beasley and Ed Davis have been indicted in the latest round of charges in the government's gambling investigation. And the NFL's Detroit Lions have released cornerback Terrion Arnold. The announcement comes days after Arnold's arrest over allegations he orchestrated the abduction and beating of three men. I'm Mike Hempen, AP Sports.
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3: Your Skynet forecast for today will have sunshine, a high of 95 degrees, a heat index value as high as 105. For tonight, mostly clear, we'll get down to 75. Wednesday, sunny and hot, a high of 98 with a heat index value as high as 105 degrees. Thursday, sunny and hot with a high of 97. For Skynet weather, I'm Bert Richardson on ESPN Radio, 1430 AM and 105.7 FM.
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5: Some flexibility for the Warriors. Draymond had until 5 p.m. Eastern time to decide on the option. And for a while now, people indicated that Draymond is going to turn down that one-year financial guarantee. The Warriors are going to work with him on a new deal, but this lowers his salary for next year and frees up immediate flexibility for Golden State to go out there and go shopping, potentially bring in a star, potentially bring in a roster upgrade. Obviously, a lot of people, CC, are trying to connect some dots here, saying that maybe Golden State is pursuing Anthony Davis and or LeBron James. As a Lakers fan who is wondering about LeBron's future and if he's going to go back to L.A., when you saw that Draymond made this move yesterday and that the Warriors were in a more advantageous position, did you wonder if LeBron could be on the move to Golden State?
6: No. I think this is about LeBron James utilizing every mechanism that he has access to in order to create leverage with the Lakers and create the most favorable conditions for him to stay in Southern California. Now, LeBron James is Clutch Sports, obviously his boy Rich Paul, and Clutch also represents Draymond Green, and it also represents Anthony Davis. So when you consider all of the pieces on the board, it feels like more of a leverage play than anything else, because I don't envision a real scenario where LeBron James ends up with the Golden State Warriors, along with Anthony Davis, along with Draymond Green, along with Kristaps Porzingis. I don't see that happening. So I think this is all about LeBron being able to create leverage for more favorable conditions or more favorable terms when it comes to his situation with the Los Angeles Lakers.
5: I'm glad you brought up Porzingis, because that's an important piece of this puzzle. So Kristaps Porzingis and the Golden State Warriors yesterday agreed on a two-year, $40 million contract with a player option on the second season. He's extending his current contract. It allows him to negotiate and agree with the Warriors before hitting the open market today when free agency opens at 6 p.m. Eastern time. Now, this makes the potential LeBron AD math trickier for Golden State. It makes it tricky for them to clear enough space to offer someone like LeBron the full $15.1 million non-taxpayer mid-level extension. But they could still somehow find a way, CC, to put the puzzle together, clear enough financial room, especially because of what Draymond did, declining that $27.6 million player option, which does give the Warriors more flexibility. But with them electing to bring back Porzingis, it does make this a little trickier. But as we have seen in the NBA, where there's a will, there's a way, Draymond putting them in a position to have a little bit more flexibility if they were to do this, or at least attempt to do this.
6: Yes, Smalls, it's hard to start envisioning a scenario where LeBron James would go anywhere in the NBA where he would make more than the mid-level exception. Like, it's hard to envision that there's a team that's going to be able to contend that can give him that avenue, that can pay him that kind of money. So I feel like all signs are pointing toward a reunion with the Los Angeles Lakers. And it's just about the Lakers being able to make all of the other moves that they have to make before they re-sign LeBron James and before Austin Reeves locks up their financials with the max contract that he has already agreed to. So I think this is all about the Lakers making sure that they take care of their business

0: Spurs. And what's got to be frustrating for LeBron James is that for the first time in forever, for the first time in his career, you're talking about him not being the top offseason priority for a team that is going to be looking to re-sign him at some point.
1: And that's why I'm not taking the Warriors off the board, Stacey, what you just said right there, because clearly this is the Luka era of Lakers basketball. He wants Austin Reeves back. They go out and they make sure that happens. He wants an A-list center. We hear that they're trying to make that happen. They've opened the door to conversations with LeBron, but I believe they haven't made him a concrete offer. According to Brian Windhorst, they can't really get a hold of him. He's golfing in Ohio. And if you're LeBron and you're the second greatest player to ever do this, and it's a foreign concept for you to not be the golden child, to not be the magnetic force field that everything revolves around, and the Lakers are turning the page, you have the Warriors sitting there with players that you admire, that you might want to play with, a coach in Steve Kerr that you've had success with at the Olympic level that you might want to play for, that is pursuing you, that is saying, we want you, so much so that we're trying to figure out a way to bring in your buddy Anthony Davis, which is something that could entice you to want to be here. There's something to be said about LeBron always being the one who is wanted and pursued, and the Lakers not being the ones to court him anymore. If the Warriors make him feel wanted, make him feel like, even though this is Steph and Dre and Steve Kerr's team, you're the most important piece of this, and we're going to do things for you to make sure you feel at home here, could that be something that tips the scales?
0: So what you're proposing, I just want to make sure that I'm clear here. If the Golden State Warriors have already agreed to re-sign Kristaps Porzingis, mm-hmm. if they're trading for Anthony Davis, there's not a whole lot left for LeBron James. I mean, are we talking about LeBron on a minimum deal in Golden State? Because if that's what we're talking about, mm-hmm. then that would be spiting the Los Angeles Lakers. I mean, to make the decision that you're going to go play for a franchise that you have no history with for the minimum, rather than staying with the Los Angeles Lakers, who you've won a championship with, an iconic franchise that already has a top five player in the sport in Luka Doncic in the heart of his prime. That would be fascinating, Smalls, if LeBron James did in fact decide to make that decision. And what I will say is this, when it comes to LeBron, you can't really take anything off the board. Mm-hmm. It's ultimately about who shows him the level of respect that he feels like he's entitled to. And I guess that looks different when you start looking at the different potential suitors for his services this summer. What I'll say is this, if LeBron is willing to play on a minimum deal, then there is a very real chance that LeBron will have a chance to contend on at a championship level. The question then becomes, is he willing to stay with a franchise that up until this point has done everything that he's asked them to do in the Los Angeles Lakers, from the head coach and J.J. Redick to drafting his son, Bronny James, mm-hmm. to deciding that they were going to roll with Russell Westbrook once upon a time over DeMar DeRozan, despite the team being down the road with the latter? Like, they have done everything that LeBron James has essentially wanted them to do up until this point. And now, with the presence of Luka Doncic, there feels like there's a little bit of divergent paths here with the franchise. Is the history that LeBron has with this franchise, knowing that he spent more time here in this stint than any other place in his NBA career, is the history of the two strong enough to get LeBron James to consider taking less here as opposed to taking less somewhere else? Would LeBron consider that disrespect? That is the question that only LeBron has the answer to. Mm-hmm. But I think the answer to that question is going to dictate the course of action for a lot of other dominoes this summer.
1: It certainly is a what have you done for me now league. And we talk a lot about Jaylen Brown and how upset he should feel with the Boston Celtics because of what he did specifically last year. Not even winning the championships and being finals MVP. But when Jason Tatum was out with an injury, Jaylen Brown carried that team that had no expectations and put them in a position for Jason Tatum to return and for them to be able to compete for another championship. Guess who else did that this year? LeBron James. Yep. He carried the LA Lakers when Luka and Austin Reeves were injured. And prior to that, he was malleable. He was, I don't want to say

0: I'm going somewhere where I am valued, where I am wanted, where I feel respected. I could just see it play out that way, Cece. I could absolutely see LeBron feeling like he has more control in choosing the Warriors and choosing his final destination than just being with the Lakers to end it, even though it makes a ton of sense from a lot of different avenues.
1: Yeah, what's become clear to me, though, Smalls, when it comes to LeBron, is that he's still a championship-level player.
0: Absolutely.
1: Right? I mean, he accepted the role of being the third option on the Lakers team last year behind Austin Reeves and behind Luka. The guy averaged 21-7-6, and he had a career low in terms of minutes played. Minutes played per game. He played in 70 games last year when you include the postseason. So he was reliable when he came back from injury early on, and he played at a really high level. He's still a guy that can aid in a team winning, even though he's not currently what he once was. And so I think there's going to be a tremendous amount of value to him, and he is going to exceed whatever contract that he is on, regardless of where he plays. LeBron James, based on the pay scale, could potentially shift the balance of power if he decides to go somewhere else and not play for the Los Angeles Lakers this summer. Make no mistake about it, he is still that level of player.
0: If the Warriors don't land AD and or LeBron, Cece, how do we look at them? Is the era of winning titles in Golden State with Steph as the anchor over? Do they have enough to compete at a high level in the West?
1: No.
0: I don't think so either.
1: No. I think that Golden State, they're going to have to make some moves. They're going to use the Jimmy Butler contract in order to do it. The question is, does that happen this summer or does that happen at the trade deadline? But they don't have enough as constituted to compete in the Western Conference. They just don't.
0: Yeah, we'll see. It definitely feels like a move is on the way for Golden State. Will it be AD? Yeah. Will it be LeBron? Will it be both? Will it be option
1: D? We're not far away from having similar conversations with Steph Curry in terms of retirement, farewell tour, all of those things. Yeah, I mean, the Golden State Warriors have to be serious about trying to put some pieces around Steph and Draymond in order for this team to catch up to everybody else at the top of the West. If they don't do it this summer, if they don't do it by the trade deadline, it's probably not going to happen.
0: Well, coming up next here on Unsportsmanlike, we're getting closer to the start of NBA free agency later today. We're going to tell you what players and teams should actually do. We'll answer those questions next. 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
4: Your Skynet forecast for today will have sunshine, a high of 95 degrees, a heat index value as high as 105. For tonight, mostly clear, we'll get down to 75. Wednesday, sunny and hot, a high of 98 with a heat index value as high as 105 degrees. Thursday, sunny and hot with a high of 97. For Skynet weather, I'm Bert Richardson on ESPN Radio, 1430 AM and 105.7 FM.
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7: 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Crop development is near average, and improved soil moisture is supporting generally good conditions. USDA reports there were 4.2 days suitable for field work for the week ending June 28th. Corn silking has reached 1%, following right along with the 1% average. Ohio corn condition rated 62% good to excellent, with 54% good and 8% excellent. Soybean emergence reached 98%, ahead of last week's 94% and the 95% five-year average. Soybean blooming has reached 3%. That's just behind the 5% average. Ohio soybean conditions rated at 57% good to excellent, 50% good, 7% excellent. You can read the entire report online now at ohioagnet.com. 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
7: A bit of a bounce back in the overnight trade. Corn for July, 1 1/4 better at 403 1/4. December up a penny and a half at 431 1/2. July soybeans, 11.11 3/4. That's 3 cents to the good. November up 2 1/2 at 11.41 1/2. And no change for July wheat, 569 1/2. September

0: November, 580¾ and up by a penny. After yesterday, June live cattle down a nickel at 257.40. Lean hogs for July, 90 cents higher at 93.82. And September feeder cattle, 365.75 off $1.92. For the Ohio AgNet, I'm Ty Higgins. We'll see you down the road.
1: Smalls, why are you trying to get rid of LeBron James? Why are you trying to get him off my team? I feel like the Lakers need LeBron James back. Yeah, it's going to have to be at a discounted rate, but the Lakers need LeBron James to come back. He's absolutely a player that aids in winning.
2: Well, then let's go there next. If you're the Lakers, CC, what do you do? I'm assuming you bring back LeBron. Is that it and or what?
1: Oh, I mean, the Lakers have to address size. They've got to get a big man, right? So they've got to figure out what they're going to do, because DeAndre Ayton opting into his player option is not moving the needle for me. Luka Doncic said he wants an A-list center, so the focus has to be finding a way to be able to get a top-tier big man that you can pair alongside Luka, somebody that can be a lob threat, somebody that can rim protect, all of those things. So you've got to be able to find that frontline size. Rui Hachimura is somebody that's going to be attractive on the open market. We'll see what the Lakers can end up doing, if they can re-sign him or if they have to go a different direction in terms of replacing him. But the front court is where the Lakers need to focus their attention on, because that's what they need. They've already got enough firepower in the backcourt. They've got enough scoring. What they need is defense. What they need is rim protection. What they need is a lob threat. And that's what they have to go after this summer in order to continue to build the roster around Luka and Austin Reeves.
2: I would first and foremost, if I'm the Lakers, really do my due diligence in checking the temperature on Jokic and the Nuggets. Because if he is going to opt out, if he doesn't want to stay in Denver, come to LA, play with your good friend Luka. Think about the basketball sense it makes. Think about how cool it would be for you to play for this franchise alongside that guy. I would first and foremost be doing everything I could to understand the lay of the land with that situation. Let's move on, CC, but stay in the Los Angeles area. What would you do if you were the Clippers?
1: If I'm the Clippers, I'm trying to figure out a way off of Kawhi Leonard and see if I can entice Jaylen Brown to come run with us. Mm-hmm. If I'm the Clippers, that's who I'm looking for. Like, I get that the Clippers don't really have an identity, but that's the point, right? I need to bring in somebody that has championship pedigree, somebody that has championship DNA, and somebody that's still a live body. The one thing that we know about Jaylen Brown is he's going to play in all the games,
2: yeah.
1: Right? That's a departure from what you had in Kawhi Leonard. So if you're Steve Ballmer, finding a way to be able to lure Jaylen Brown to the LA Clippers post Kawhi Leonard would be my top priority. That's what I'm trying to do. I don't know if it'll work. I don't know if Jaylen Brown has any interest in playing for the LA Clippers, but if there's a way where you can facilitate that, if you're the Clippers organization, that's what you need to be doing next.
2: I would also be looking to move Kawhi. Let's not forget that the NBA is investigating that aspiration deal, the sponsorship agreement that didn't really exist, that went south between Kawhi Leonard and the Clippers organization, and in the name potentially of cap circumvention. And if the Clippers have any sort of residue or consequences from that, they could lose more draft picks. So if I know that there's a market for Kawhi, I'm trying to figure out how I can replenish what I have or don't have when it potentially comes to draft capital moving forward. I think now is the time to move off from Kawhi if you're the Clippers. You mentioned Jaylen Brown, CeCe. Let's go to Boston. What would you do if you were the Celtics?
1: If you're the Boston Celtics, you're going to have to get more draft picks and try to see if you can facilitate being able to move said picks for Jaylen Brown in order to acquire players that can help Jason Tatum win now. Because you're in the heart of your window, you don't want to waste Jason Tatum's prime. And so it's become an untenable situation with Jaylen Brown. You're going to have to find a way to be able to flip Jaylen Brown and bring back the level of picks that will allow you to get other things. It's clear that you're not going to be able to get a top-tier talent. You tried that with Giannis. It was a swing and a miss. So now it's about being able to get other ancillary pieces that can play more of a supportive role around what you already have in Jason Tatum and Peyton Pritchard and Derek White. And to me, that's what's next for the Boston Celtics. That's what's next for Brad Stevens and Joe Mazzulla, being able to flip Jaylen Brown, maximize the haul in the way of picks and tradable assets that you can get in return, and then use those to get complementary pieces for the core talent that you have in that.

0: locker room. That's what's next for the Boston Celtics.
1: So I don't think this is reality. I don't think this is realistic. But this is what I would do if I were them. I would beg him to come back. I'd be like, I am so sorry. Please forgive us that we publicly dangled you, not once but twice, this most recent time, in the name of the pursuit of Giannis. We apologize, JB. We are dumb. You were right. We were wrong. You are gorgeous. We're ugly. I would just be gassing him up and be like, we are never going to get anything better than you. We made a huge mistake. Look at all the success you've had here. Look at the success you've had with Tatum. Why can't we just hug, make up, and run it back? Again, I don't think that's reality. They're probably going to have to move on from him and turn the page, but that's what I would be doing, because I don't know if you're ever going to be able to get the return that you're hoping for a player like Jaylen Brown.
0: Smalls, it's hard to make amends in the marriage when one party has already went and talked to the divorce lawyer.
1: True.
0: That's kind of where we're at with the Boston Celtics and Jaylen Brown. I just don't see it happening. They can beg, they can plead, they can put on a Jodeci and the Keith Sweat. I don't know if it's going to work, though.
1: I mean, we could be in mediation, CC.
0: Because it'll be okay until the next superstar wants out and the Celtics could potentially tangle Jaylen Brown again. Trust can never... That level of trust can never be repaired. I'm sorry, I don't see it. I think that the two sides are going to go their separate ways this summer.
1: I see it like the opening scene in Wedding Crashers when they're in mediation and a softness comes over both parties and they're like, no, sweetie, you take the miles. All right, let's come back. I don't think it's going to happen, but that's what I would do. But coming up next, we're going to talk a little NFL. Our buddy Jason McCourty will join us here on Unsportsmanlike.
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13: 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I'm Michelle Smallman alongside two champions, our resident Super Bowl champ Chris Canty, and our ESPN NFL analyst Jason McCourty, also a champion. Jason, always great to see you. And before we dive into some NFL conversation, we have some housekeeping to get through. First, congratulations, because you were re-signed to a new multi-year agreement here at ESPN.
14: Yes, thank you.
13: Very pumped to have you back in the fold for several years. Congrats. I'm sure you're
15: playing. That boy got his own money.
14: Hey, I'm trying to catch up to you, CC. No, it's awesome to be back. It's been a great 2 years so far, getting to know you guys, everybody here at ESPN. So fired up to be back over the next few years and see what we can do here.
13: Well, we are fired up because we love having you every week. You're a huge part of our family here at Unsportsmanlike, which is why we're a little confused that we don't know your status for this year's ECHC, the Evan Cohen Hibachi Cookout. Apparently, you were invited, but you have not RSVP'd yet, and we're hoping that you're going to be there. I'm hearing some rumblings you may have a conflict based on your football camp. The McCourty Twins football camp is on July 18th.
14: It is.
13: So will you be at the ECHC3?
14: I am unsure. That is a lot of letters to break down, and especially with the three on the end of it. I'm trying to figure out my schedule. I'm trying to talk to my people. The number one person I'm trying to discuss this with is my wife. A day long of a football camp takes a lot of different people involved. So if at the end of the day, I split and say, you know what, I'm heading out to the EVCBD3, whatever letters that you just said. I don't know if that's going to go over well, so I'm still trying to massage my way into that conversation. We're working through some things.
13: Okay, CC, are we going to allow this answer?
15: I'll allow it, just because I know J-Mac ain't the one that's making the call in terms of whether or not he's available for the ECHC3.
13: The boss is deciding.
14: CC understands that. He's in a new lane now.
15: I completely understand it. Yeah.
13: Absolutely. I also respect it. Your wife is in charge. She will make the call, and Evan will understand. Well, since we talked about me being on the show with two champions, let's start here. Joe Burrow, Jason, recently compared this Bengals team that he's on to the 2019 LSU team. Of course, undefeated, national champs, one of the best college football teams we've seen in the modern era. Yeah. In your opinion, when you hear that from Joe Burrow, what sort of expectations

0: expectations is he setting for this team?
1: Extremely high. He said it all offseason. He's mentioned the word Super Bowl with this team. He's talked about winning a lot of football games this season. If I'm a Bengals fan and I hear this, I'm through the roof from the standpoint of last year in December, Joe Burrow was having a conversation with the media about, does he still love the game? And people were questioning whether he was going to retire, comparing him to Andrew Luck with the amount of hits and everything of that nature. So now you fast forward to this point in the offseason, he's talking about comparing his team to a college team that won a national championship. It gives you so much hope that your quarterback not only believes in the men in the locker room, but also has some belief in the front office that they got and went out and traded for Dexter Lawrence and tried to put some more pieces in play. Because to me, when you have your quarterback that's a leader, that feels that way, because he's also talked about changing his leadership style, being a little bit more mean, as he said it, understanding the sense of urgency that's needed. So I think all of that was something that was required in Cincinnati, and the fact that he's taking lead on it, I think is huge for that locker room.
2: J-Mac, I want to pivot and go to the San Francisco 49ers and their saga with maligned receiver Brandon Ayuk. Yeah. He's been on social media taking shots at the organization. Apparently, he wants to go join his former college quarterback, Jaden Daniels, in Washington. If you're the Commanders looking at how everything is played out with the San Francisco 49ers and Ayuk, how do you feel about potentially bringing in Ayuk to pair with Jaden Daniels?
1: Yeah, from a strictly football standpoint, you would love to pair those two guys, especially when you look at the wide receiver room in Washington. They could use another guy opposite Terry McLaurin to be able to help Jaden Daniels get to that level on the offensive side of the ball. The outside football stuff is where you're concerned. And I think that's where sometimes as players, we underestimate the relationships that go on behind closed doors. For Brandon Ayuk, the Washington Commanders are going to have people in their building that are talking to the people in the San Francisco 49ers building. And there has to be a story behind the story with all of this, because CeCe, I'm on the outside looking in and I keep seeing these Instagram videos and everything that's being said about this situation. I was listening to Richard Sherman break down exactly what was going on a little bit more from the 49ers perspective, and you don't know where the truth lies within all of this. So I think for the Commanders, you have to find out that piece, because the outside looking in from the video he had shared a little while ago of driving 100 miles per hour past the stadium, and then everything he shared recently, you're like concerned, like what is going on with Brandon Ayuk? So if I'm the Commanders, I think you're looking into it. I don't know how fast I'd be ready to pull the trigger and be able to bring in a guy like Brandon Ayuk right now.
0: We're speaking with our ESPN NFL analyst, Jason McCourt, here on Unsportsmanlike. We talked about the drama surrounding the situation and if the Commanders would be reticent from an off-field perspective based on everything he's doing. But let's talk about on the field. Brandon Ayuk has played 7 of his last 34 regular season games since the start of the 2024 season. From a football standpoint, is he worth the focus that he's been given? Would it be worth Washington bringing him in to make a material difference as far as the game is concerned?
1: You don't know. And I think from your perspective, you can look at before the injuries took place and you can say, yes, this was a dynamic receiver that the 49ers gave a lot of money to because of his production on the football field and where he was ascending to get to. Now, since that point, injuries and things that have taken place off the field, we haven't seen that production or even the attempt at the production because he hasn't been out there since even being injured and getting healthy. I think for the Commanders, their side of it is you have a former teammate in Jaden Daniels as your quarterback that's going to be there. So you're hoping that relationship could somehow fester a better desire, a better want to in that type of building. And then you're just hoping that whatever took place in San Francisco stays with the 49ers and that you can get the Brandon Ayuk that you saw early on in his career, that you saw making touchdown passes and everything of that nature. That's the risk that you would take. And I think a contract that would reflect it would be one that has to be earned from incentives and different things of that nature if the 49ers are to release him and that the Commanders are going to entertain the fact of bringing him in.
2: J-Mac, Baker Mayfield and C.J. Stroud are both angling for contract extensions ahead of the start of the 2026 season. If you're sitting in that seat and you're making those decisions when it comes to those two quarterbacks, do both of them get new deals? Do one of them get new deals? Or do none of them get new deals before the start of 2026?
1: Yeah, I think the challenge in Houston is you love C.J. Stroud since drafting him, where the team has been, the amount of playoff wins and different things of that nature. Coming off of the playoff run this past season, though, you're kind of in a wait-and-see move where if I'm the team, I'm trying to negotiate a deal before the season because I'm trying to do it at maybe a little bit of a discount.

0: rate and base it off of what you saw in the playoffs. But if I'm CJ Stroud, I don't want to sign my deal before the season, because I think a guy like CJ Stroud in his second season with this play caller and Nick Caley, he could have a monster season, and now he can ask for everything that the top quarterbacks are getting, opposed to coming off a lackluster playoff performance where you turned the football over and you had a historically good defense that you didn't allow to advance because of your play on the field. So if I'm CJ Stroud, I believe in myself to the point where you say, you know what? I don't want to go off of what I did last season. I want to show you guys early on in this season who I really am, and we can get a deal done at that point as we start talking the big boy numbers at the quarterbacks at the top are getting. For Baker Mayfield and the Bucs, I think it makes so much sense to get a deal done before the season. I think they've seen what Baker can do there in Tampa Bay, where he was at one point playing like an MVP type of quarterback. This past season was one on the down end, but it was injuries to Baker and injuries to the entire offensive line and everybody that surrounds it. So I think there's a little bit more belief in Baker Mayfield and his journey and where he's gotten to, that he's going to continue to play at that level for the immediate future.
1: And finally, Jason, we got the heartbreaking news yesterday. Former NFL running back with the Cardinals and the Titans, Chris Johnson, revealed in an interview on Good Morning America on ABC that he had been diagnosed with ALS. It was absolutely heartbreaking to see how quickly the disease had impacted his life. You played with him for, I believe, 5 seasons. How did you receive the news yesterday about your former teammate, Chris Johnson, dealing with ALS?
0: That was tough. And for me, having 2 teammates that now suffer from ALS, Tim Shaw, that was back in 2014 when I was still a member of the Titans. And I remember being around Tim Shaw and being in training camp and him saying that something just wasn't right, like didn't feel right with his body. And fast forward, him finding out that he had ALS and just seeing the steady decrease in his body and watching him go through that is tough. And then I heard the news about CJ a few weeks ago, and prayers and thoughts with him. And then the interview came out yesterday and you see him physically. And this is a guy that I got drafted by the Titans in 2009. And that was a historic CJ2K season. And my memories of CJ is watching him glide across the grass where it seemed like everybody else was moving in slow motion. And he was in fast forward and just touchdown after touchdown, week after week. And our seasons playing together, I don't think I ever saw CJ miss a game or miss a practice. Wow. He was out there every single day. So watching that yesterday and seeing physically just who he's become was very tough as a teammate, talking to some of my other guys that we all played together at Tennessee. But my one takeaway was when he mentioned mentally he's still himself and he still loves his family. And that's the teammate that we all were around for several years, a guy that obviously cared about his family but also cared about the men in that locker room and would do anything to be out there on the football field and support those guys. So not much you can do as a former teammate but continue to pray and check in on him and his family. But very, very tough to think that this is a disease that happens so rapidly, but two men that I consider really good people have to suffer through it.
1: A great perspective. Thank you for sharing, Jason. And again, our thoughts and prayers with Chris Johnson and his family as he continues to battle ALS, as he mentioned, fighting for his family. So much respect for him. And congratulations again on your new deal. Jason McCourty, our ESPN NFL analyst. Look forward to having you here hanging out with us for many, many weeks to come.
0: Always. And I'll get back to you on the EVCHODOGG. I'll get back to Evan on all that.
1: Sounds good. We're hoping that you're there. If not, all respect to your wife. He's Jason McCourty. And coming up next here on Unsportsmanlike is Pat Costello. And I'm over it.
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6: 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In Southwest Ohio, Cincinnati city leaders are preparing to help people get into air conditioning.

0: ahead of the scorching weather. ONN's Jared Allen reports.
1: Recreation centers across Cincinnati are open during regular hours as the temperature increases outside. Hamilton County Public Libraries, the Salvation Army, and some YMCA locations are also places where people with no access to air conditioning can go. Dayton and Montgomery County are also opening cooling centers, including rec centers, libraries, and spray parks.
0: Yesterday afternoon in central Ohio, the Franklin County Board of Elections met to certify the results of last week's recall election in Whitehall. ONN's Kate Burdett has that story.
2: Unofficial results that came out just after last week's recall election showed Mayor Michael Bivens and Councilmember Amy Harkar would likely keep their seats, while Councilmember Lori Elmore would have been ousted by just 6 votes. But there were 24 more ballots that needed to be included. Yesterday's official recount determined that Elmore will keep her council seat by a margin of just 8 votes. Because that margin is so close, there will be an automatic recount done by the Board of Elections.
0: Ohio Attorney General Andy Wilson is advocating for a new law to protect Ohio seniors from online romance and financial fraud scams. For the Ohio News Network, I'm Jay Fox.
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11: Bald man for having gray in his beard already? I was not mentally prepared for that. I couldn't believe he said it.
12: So, in my defense.
11: It was your offense.
12: He turned to me. It looked like, based upon like the sun glare, it looked like there was something, like he had something on his, like, on the side of his mouth. I didn't realize that it was just like a lighter colored hair on his face. My bad.
11: You said gray hair.
13: But hold on though, Pat. Wouldn't you want to know that you had the gray hair there and that other people noticed it? Don't you want that information?
14: Good question, CC.
11: No. Just don't say anything.
13: Okay. So you want to

0: live in denial about it.
1: He could have just said, oh, never mind. It was just a glare. He didn't have to say, oh no, it was a gray hair.
2: The smallest dude.
1: He's not living in denial.
3: Isn't that a good friend?
1: That was not being a good friend.
2: Hold on, Smalls, do me a favor. Ask Pat what his response was to me.
3: Pat, what was your response to Nuno?
1: I said, why don't you shave your head?
3: Wow, hurt people.
1: He's going to put me on blast like that for no reason.
3: He's not putting you on blast. He's just clarifying that you did not have food on your beard, that it's just gray hair.
1: No, he knew what he was doing. It was a full call out.
3: How gray is it?
1: Not that gray, I don't think.
3: Are you aging rapidly?
1: Probably. Aren't we all? We're just hurtling out in space, aging rapidly.
0: So is it the combination of balding and going bald and then now having gray hair? Is it happening back to back? Is that what's driving you over the cliff?
1: I'm just trying
0: to figure it out. Being gray in and of itself is not a big deal.
1: No, I'm not really that worried about it at all, honestly. It was just mostly the circumstances of Nuno going, oh, there's something in your beard, which I appreciate it. Thanks, man. Looking out. Oh, no, just kidding. It's gray hair. It was like whiplash. I didn't appreciate that part. He didn't need to throw that at me like that.
0: So you don't feel like Nuno had an honest moment when he said he noticed something different and that it might be something on your mouth?
1: No, I think it was tactical.
0: Oh, it was tactical. Okay.
3: I'm going to defend Nuno. He set you up for
0: the gut punch is what you're saying.
1: Yeah, he's playing mind games with me.
3: No, okay. I'm going to defend Nuno because, and CeCe, you can back me up on this. We've had the conversation on this show that we need to look out for one another. That if we do have food on our face or something of that nature, we need to let each other know. If I have lipstick on my teeth, you need to let me know. If I got bats in your teeth, yep.
0: If I got bats in the cave, you need to let me know.
4: And correct. Some people do not let you know that.
3: Some people do not let you know. Nuno, let you know. And he even let you know so well that he clarified it's not food, it's just gray hair. So now you know two things.
1: I didn't need to know the second thing. He could have kept that one. He could have just been like, you got it. Or, oh, never mind, there's nothing there.
0: No, having a little bit of awareness goes a long ways, Pat.
3: I agree with this.
0: Just saying.
4: You know yourself better now. I think Nuno did you a solid.
1: Thanks, Nuno.
3: Are you going to dye your beard like Evan dyes his hair?
1: No.
3: Maybe you guys can share that little wand that colors it.
1: Yeah, hard pass.
3: I think salt and pepper's the way to go. You should embrace it.
1: Yeah, I just...
0: Salt and pepper, Pat?
2: But at 30?
3: Salt and pepper, Patty Nuno. The Caddy. Oh, Nuno, did you just say at 30?
2: Yeah, I mean, see? I'm going to be a kid.
3: He is taking great joy in this, CC. He is taking great joy in this.
0: There's too much glee in your voice, Nuno.
2: If I'm going to be accused of being a bad guy in a situation, I might as well, like, you know, be that bad guy, like, at 30?
0: So, Nuno, were you trying to be a bad guy yesterday when you called out Pat?
2: I literally just thought he had something in his beard. So, I'm like, hey, you have something in your beard. He did the whole wiping it down. Oh, my bad. It was just, it looks like a gray hair. It wasn't like.
1: It's just brutal.
2: I wasn't trying to be mean.
1: Just destroyed me.
0: But now that you're at this place, you're going to lean into being mean.
2: Why not?
1: Mister, I'm going to try to be more positive back there today.
0: Oh, my God. Next one, Pat,
3: on Unsportsmanlike on ESPN Radio, presented by Progressive Insurance.
1: Thank you, Michelle. Beef jerky is gross. I know it's a snack a lot of people like.
3: It's so good.
1: It's so not. I don't understand it. I've tried on multiple occasions to be like, all right, maybe it was me. Maybe it was a me thing. I wasn't in the right mood. And then I take a bite, and I'm like, this is disgusting. How do people eat this consistently?
3: I love beef jerky.
1: It's gross.
3: I think it's delicious.
0: What's wrong with it? Is it the texture, Pat?
1: It's the texture and the taste. It tastes kind of like dog food to me, honestly.
3: Have you had dog food?
0: How do you know what dog food tastes like?
1: It tastes like how dog food smells.
3: I will say this. I don't mind the smell of beef jerky when I'm eating it. But if someone else opens up a bag of beef jerky and I'm not consuming it, it is quite pungent.
1: Yeah,
0: I'm with you on that one, Smalls. Like, I don't want to smell anybody else eating beef jerky for somebody that just had some beef jerky because it does have that odor to it. Like, you have a little bit of the meat sweats coming out. It's just like, maybe not. But some peppered beef jerky? Oh, outstanding.
3: Teriyaki?
0: Yeah, outstanding, Smalls.
3: So good.
0: Can't even be mad at it. Can't even be mad at it.
3: Pat, I just think you're not eating the right beef jerky if you don't think it's good.
1: I mean, maybe there's a beef jerky.

0: out there that could convince me, but as of now, I've yet to be sold.
1: I will tell you this, Joe Thomas, Hall of Fame offensive lineman, sent me some beef jerky. Outstanding Hall of Fame beef. Outstanding beef jerky from Joe Thomas.
2: Amazing. 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
2: I'm Marcela Sanchez with an AP News Minute. The Supreme Court today will rule on the constitutionality of President Trump's order on birthright citizenship, declaring that children born to parents who are in the U.S. illegally or temporarily are not American citizens. The decision comes on the final day of a Supreme Court term that's centered on Trump's expansive claims of presidential power. The U.S. and Iran have separately announced they're sending delegations to Qatar this week. Tehran, however, is insisting that it has not agreed to meet with the U.S. at any level. Meanwhile, both countries appear to have paused their strikes in the Persian Gulf region after 4 days of attacks. Paraguay beat Germany in a penalty shootout yesterday in the biggest upset yet of the World Cup. Fans celebrated in the streets of the South American country and near Boston, where the game was played. I'm Marcela Sanchez.
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7: Your Skynet forecast for this afternoon: we'll have sunshine, a high of 92 degrees with a heat index value as high as 101. For tonight, partly cloudy with a low of 76. Sunshine for Tuesday, even warmer, a high 95, a heat index value of 106. For Wednesday, sunny, hot, a high of 98. Thursday, sunny, hot, again, 98 degrees. For Skynet weather, I'm Kara Stallings, ESPN Radio, 1430 AM and 105.7 FM.
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2: 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And we do welcome in our ESPN NFL insider and host of the Adam Schefter podcast. And perhaps most importantly, father, dog father to Brady and Apple. Adam Schefter joins us here on Unsportsmanlike. And Schefty, when we spoke to you last week, as we just heard, yeah. Brady and Apple, your two dogs in the car with you, participating in the interview. But they were not pleased because they knew that they were on their way to the vet to get their teeth cleaned. So we need a Brady an Apple update. How are they doing? How are the teeth doing? What are they up to today?
3: Well, thank you for asking, Michelle. I appreciate that they're doing well. They know that when they're going together, something's up, and they get very nervous about being in the car together. They're brother and sister. They're about 5.5 years old, same litter. And so they knew something was up. They had their teeth cleaned. They're doing well. We've been given the assignment of brushing their teeth every single day. That's a little challenging. They don't particularly enjoy good hygiene, but that's the way it goes. We have to try to brush their teeth as often as we can.
2: So, Adam, my parents' dog, Frankie, he loves getting his teeth clean. My mom brushes them every day. She will pull out the dog toothbrush, and he runs on his bed, and he sits up at attention and waits for her to do it. I will reach out to her and find out how she tricked Frank into liking getting his teeth brushed so that we could get you and Brady and Apple in a better spot. I'll do some work for
3: you. There we go. Frankie's got the good doggy hygiene going. We need that.
2: He absolutely does. Well, Brady and Apple had a good resolution at the vet getting their teeth cleaned. What about Brandon Ayuk and the 49ers, Adam? Obviously, a lot happening publicly with him, these videos that he's putting on YouTube, him expressing that he's not in a good place with the 49ers. He wants out. What needs to happen for Brandon Ayuk and this saga to have a resolution?
3: Well, what needs to happen is the 49ers need to move on from him at some point in time. But I've wondered, again, he still is an employee of the team. So, again, just wondering out loud, when he's coming out and speaking poorly about them, is it a situation where the 49ers could view that as personal conduct violations and fine him for that? And I wonder if they're going to look into that. So we'll see how that shakes out. I would think that he's opening himself up to that every time he speaks out. Like, if you spoke that way about ESPN radio, somebody might have an issue with that. Mm-hmm. So we'll see what they decide to do. But look, we know that a divorce is inevitable there. We just don't know how and when the breakup is coming.
4: Schefty, yesterday the Lions released former first-round pick Terrion Arnold amid a litany of legal charges. What's the next step for the Lions, the league, and the player in what has devolved into an ugly situation?
3: Yeah, well, obviously what takes precedence is this case that's going on, and he posted $1 million bond yesterday. And so he was not required to wear an electronic monitoring device on his ankle. So if a team wanted, I guess he could go through training camp. But my guess, just a guess, would be that no team's going to touch him while this case is unfolding, and no team would touch him until there's further clarity on this particular case. Now, the people around him felt like, as much as 8 felony counts could be viewed in a situation that I don't even know how you say this. Like, they felt like his defense, he's got an argument to be made here. And the old expression is innocent until proven guilty, so we'll see how the case turns out. But I would think that every team in the league is going to wait to see how all this plays out before anybody would even contemplate bringing him aboard. So I don't know how long it takes to adjudicate a case like this, but I would imagine it's going to be a little while. And so Terrion Arnold's going to obviously be in the legal fight of his life here. And once he finishes that, if it allows, then at that point in time, he can hopefully try to salvage his NFL career. But he's got a lot on his hands right now that he's got to deal with. And I don't think that the NFL is going to be willing to wait, although I've been

0: surprised before. You never know what happens. I mean, teams can always venture out there. But I think, at least I want to think, we're living in an enlightened age where I think teams have been exercising caution. Mm-hmm. And they'll wait to see what happens in this case before any team would even consider signing him.
1: We're speaking with our ESPN NFL insider, Adam Schefter, here on Sportsmanlike. And in a similar vein, Adam, with off-field issues that could have on-field repercussions, Jets quarterback Geno Smith is being investigated for an incident where a woman accused him of battery. First and foremost, what can you share with us about this situation? And secondarily, how will the Jets course correct if Geno Smith is not available for them at the quarterback position? Right.
0: Well, the police said last week they're looking into this. And when the police say they're looking into it, that obviously gets the attention of everybody, and they're on the record saying that. And so now that they're looking into it, I would think the NFL has to look into it, and the team has to look into it. The Jets were counting on Geno Smith to be there this year, and we'll see how this particular situation unfolds down in Florida. They drafted Cade Klubnik. They have Brady Cook. They have Bailey Zappi on the roster. And again, initially, before the police said anything, the Jets were not commenting. It just reading between the lines, it didn't sound like they're overly concerned. But who knows what's going to happen with this? And so, again, let's get ahead of ourselves. Let's say, okay, if there is something that police find, some sort of wrongdoing, some sort of fault, and for some reason Geno is unavailable, that I would think the Jets have to go out and get a quarterback at that point in time, some sort of veteran quarterback. But I think that we're a ways away from that happening right now, and everybody is in the fact-finding mode before moving forward.
2: Shefty, All-Pro quarterback Christian Gonzalez is eligible for a contract extension on his rookie deal. What's the latest on that front in terms of the developments and both sides working toward a new contract?
0: Well, Chris, we've got two cornerbacks that I would expect to get paid at some point, perhaps before the season begins. And the first would be Devin Witherspoon, and I think that deal would come before Christian Gonzalez. And if and when that were to get done, I would think that that would make Devin Witherspoon the highest-paid cornerback in the game. And then Christian Gonzalez would come. By the way, represented by the same agent, so he can go in the order that he wants and kind of set out the terms of his deals. Both would be record deals when they get done. And I would think my guess is, reading between the lines, Witherspoon would come first, and then Gonzalez. And it doesn't sound like the Patriots and Gonzalez are down the line on a negotiation. But obviously the guy's an incredible player. They'll want to get him re-signed. And I would think they'll work towards that sometime here in the coming weeks.
1: We're speaking with our ESPN senior NFL insider, Adam Schefter. And of course, be sure to download the Adam Schefter podcast. It's great. You get a lot of information and tidbits from Adam. And speaking of your podcast, Adam, you shared something recently on your podcast about Puka Nacua and how he's handling this offseason. Can you share it with us and our audience?
0: I thought it was very interesting. Like, everybody knows that Puka's had a very challenging offseason in a lot of different ways. He's been in therapy after his off-the-field issues. And he went out and said that he admitted he was working with the team therapist with the Rams. And he even began writing in a journal, which he said had been a great improvement in his life. And again, as somebody who keeps a journal, I understand what he's talking about. It's therapeutic. I'd recommend it to anybody. Puka does it and has found great satisfaction doing that, fulfillment, relief, whatever you want to call it. And again, as somebody who does it, I just think a journal is, it takes a lot of discipline. It takes some time, but it's something I've done every single day of my life since 1990. And love to see Puka doing it now because he's obviously benefiting from it, as he said.
2: Shefty, last week the CFL became the latest league to deny Texas Tech quarterback Brandon Sorsby eligibility. From your perspective, from what you're hearing from people around the league, what's his best course of action at this point?
0: I don't think there's any question about what his best course of action is. His best course of action is to basically go away, not make any noise, not be seen or heard, and start focusing on the 2027 NFL draft, which, by the way, the NFL and the letter it sent to him

0: are you going? There's nowhere to go. All the walls around him, the football walls, have been closed off and shut down. And so, really, the best thing he could do is take care of himself physically, mentally, start gearing up to April 27. The situation didn't go the way he had hoped, thought, wanted. And so, to me, his only alternative right now is to be on his best behavior and get ready for April 2027. That's it. What other option is there? I mean, he'd go get a side job if he wants. I don't know, doing something. But he's got no outlet, no football outlet until 2027 in my mind.
1: It's an interesting situation, Adam, for sure. And finally, with our ESPN senior NFL insider, Adam Schefter, and of course, be sure to download the Adam Schefter podcast. You also do work for us on the NBA side of things, Schefty. And with free agency beginning today at 6 p.m. Eastern time, yeah. I'm curious, what's the storyline or potential player movement that you're the most intrigued with? Is it Jaylen Brown and the Celtics, Kawhi and the Clippers, LeBron's future? What is Adam Schefter most intrigued by in the NBA these days?
0: Well, what I would say to that, Michelle, is first of all, it reminds me a little bit of the NFL around free agency, where free agency begins that Wednesday, but by Sunday, Monday, everything's happened. And it just feels like all these big moves keep happening over and over, where we've seen LaMelo Ball traded, where we've seen Ja Morant traded, where there was one other one last week that I'm drawing a blank on, a big move. One other big
1: LaMelo
0: NBA
1: Ball?
0: Move. I said that way.
1: Giannis?
0: Of course. Giannis. So we've already seen a big... I just love big moves, period. And I love watching the NBA and tracking that. So when you say Jaylen, LeBron, there was a third name you said. I just love all of it. I understand how the NBA thinks and works sometimes. Like, it's crazy to me, some of these moves that are made with second aprons and making it work. Like, I don't fully understand the NBA rules for trades. It's always intriguing to me. But, look, they, like the NFL, trading has become in vogue right now. And we've never seen more trades in the NFL, ever, ever, ever. And I almost feel like, you know, the NBA's always done it, but it's the same thing now, heightened. And we're going to see some big moves here, and all I could say is I'm here for it. Like, it's fun to see big moves like Jaylen Brown, like LeBron James, like Jalen Duren, if that gets done. So whoever gets traded here, I'm all for it. And I wish Shams Charania, our colleague here at ESPN, the best of luck here in the next week to 2 weeks.
1: Because you know how busy he's going to be, for sure. Oh, well, Schefty, great stuff as always. Thank you so much. And please give Brady and Apple our regards.
0: Yes. Thank you, and same to Frankie, Michelle. I appreciate it.
1: Thank you. We'll talk to you next week, Adam. Well, coming up next here on Sportsmanlike, it's our Adam Schefter Topic Draft. 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
1: Your Skynet forecast for today will have sunshine, a high of 95 degrees, a heat index value as high as 105. For tonight, mostly clear, we'll get down to 75. Wednesday, sunny and hot, a high of 98 with a heat index value as high as 105 degrees. Thursday, sunny and hot with a high of 97. For Skynet weather, I'm Bert Richardson on ESPN Radio, 1430 AM and 105.7 FM.
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9: Your Skynet forecast for this afternoon will have sunshine, a high of 92 degrees with a heat index value as high as 101. For tonight, partly cloudy with a low of 76. Sunshine for Tuesday, even warmer, a high 95, a heat index value of 106. For Wednesday, sunny, hot, a high of 98. Thursday, sunny, hot, again, 98 degrees. For Skynet weather, I'm Kara Stallings, ESPN Radio, 1430 AM and 105.7 FM.
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2: Is considered a first-round talent by many evaluators, but of course, the gambling addiction complicates his potential NFL future. I think this is a fascinating case in terms of seeing how it all shakes out with Brandon Shoresby's football future.
3: No doubt. The league obviously made a statement with this one, and it's not the answer that he wants to hear. He obviously tried any course of action that he could in order to play football, but there are consequences to your actions, even if you are unfortunately dealing with an addiction, which is a very serious issue that we certainly have empathy for. But not only is a team going to have to decide if the gambling addiction is something that they're willing to take a risk on, but to your point, now he wouldn't have played football for quite some time. So it just complicates the situation further, for sure. Vegas East, your pick.
4: We are going with, and it's all about the dogs, and more importantly, how Michelle Smallman now has a lot of pressure on her. She can't embarrass the show, and she needs to make sure she can provide the right information that's going to work so Adam can brush Apple and Brady's teeth without any issues every day.
3: This is true.
5: Can you guys actually picture Adam Schefter holding a toothbrush and trying to corral dogs? Because I keep going through that in my mind, and I just cannot imagine that for some reason.
3: Is he wearing a suit in your mind?
5: Yes, he is. He's holding a phone in one hand and talking to someone and trying to brush the teeth of two dogs.
6: Yeah, he's like texting a GM at the same time.
3: Yeah, imagine he's mid-brush brushing his dog's teeth, and he gets a call from someone in the league that a big deal is going down. The life of Adam Schefter. But you're right, Nuno. A lot of pressure on me because I did share with Adam that my parents' dog, Frankie, he loves to get his teeth brushed. My mom pulls out that little baby dog toothbrush. He runs to his bed. He sits up at attention. He loves it. He just loves to be clean. So I will have to find out what works for Frankie. And if it doesn't work for Brady and Apple, I will have embarrassed the show. So there's a lot riding on this.
4: Well, also, are we going to have to remind you before next week when Schefter joins us that, hey, did you get what this pertinent information? Like, we normally ask Adam for all this information, but like, this is on you. You need to provide, you need to be Michelle Smallman, dog cleaner, teeth cleaner, insider.
3: Like, that's
4: right. You now.
3: I am an insider with some valuable intel, but I need to work my sources and make sure that I have it ready for Adam by next week. Good call. So you're saying I shouldn't text him if I find out? I should hold it for next Tuesday.
4: I don't know, like, well, no, as a insider, once you have the once your information is confirmed by your sources, you have to go with the information. You don't want to get scooped. Like, all of a sudden, you don't want,
3: that's
4: you know,
3: right.
4: Here, you don't want Golic Jr., who, you know, Mike Golic and Mike Golic Jr. and Sr. will be joining our lineup again,
3: yeah.
4: You know, starting August 3rd.
3: Shout out to the Golics.
4: You don't
3: to
4: want
3: have them back
4: one of
3: the
4: them
3: family.
4: Hearing this, and they reach out because they have dogs and are dog people and being like,
3: oh,
4: hey, Schefter, here's the trick. And now you get, you know, you get scooped on this.
3: And next thing we know, Schefter's not on with us Tuesday. He's going on the Golic show because they provided him the intel. You're right. Okay, I will text my parents during the break. I will get the tea, and we will provide it for Schefter.
2: Michelle Smallman, dog dental hygienist. Smallman, DDH.
3: You know what? I could see it.
2: Okay.
3: I could see it. At least there's another pathway for me if this doesn't work out, which I hope it does.
2: I think it's already worked out.
3: I hope so, but it's nice to know that we do have other options. That was our Adam Schefter topic draft here on Sportsman Life. Well, coming up next, Draymond Green declined his $27.6 million player option. What sort of impact will that have on what the Warriors do moving forward? We'll talk

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1: Camp to camp. 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Team to team.
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1: 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Touchdown.
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4: The Warriors re-signing forward Kristaps Porzingis to a two-year, $40 million deal.
5: Why it's complicated is where Golden State is with salary right now. With the Porzingis contract, they're at $177 million in salary. The first apron hard cap is $209 million. So that basically leaves them $32 million.
6: Would this really be a package deal with Golden State? Would LeBron go to Golden State without knowing if Anthony Davis is there? Would he break up with the Lakers before they can break up with him?
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8: 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Alongside our Super Bowl champion, Chris Canty, I'm Michelle Smallman. And CC, a lot of stuff happening with and speculation around the Golden State Warriors. So as we just heard there, they're bringing back Kristaps Porzingis on a two-year, $40 million contract with a player option on the second season. He is extending his current contract, and this makes the math a little tricky for the Warriors because they're trying to clear enough space to make a nominal move to improve their team. But Draymond Green yesterday decided to decline his $27.6 million player option, which gives the Warriors some flexibility in the coming days, CC. And it is the general consensus that the Warriors are trying to lure either and or LeBron James or Anthony Davis. Brian Windhorst, our ESPN senior NBA writer and, of course, host of the Hoop Collective podcast, was on Get Up this morning and answered the question as to who the Warriors could be targeting.
9: I'm taking the Anthony Davis thing off the front burner. I do not have data that says that that's likely to happen. Now, I could change. My information could change. I do not see traction from the Wizards to want to do that. The Warriors told Jimmy Butler they're not trading him. I think the focus right now is, can they get LeBron James away from the Los Angeles Lakers? That's something they're going to try to get done today. Whether or not they can pull it off, let's wait and watch.
8: A lot there to unpack, CC. Let's start with this. A lot of people assumed that maybe Jimmy Butler could be expendable for Golden State and that they could be in pursuit of Anthony Davis as potentially a tactic to lure LeBron. When Wendy says that he is taking AD off the front burner in that conversation, what's your thought process there?
10: Yeah, Anthony Davis is looking for a contract extension, and why on God's earth would you want to give it to him if you're the Golden State Warriors? Mm-hmm. AD has played in 29 games over the past two seasons. During that same span, Kristaps Porzingis has played in 85 games, including playoffs. So Kristaps Porzingis is markedly cheaper and is more available than Anthony Davis at this stage in their respective careers. So why on God's earth, if you're the Warriors, would you be interested in AD? That just doesn't make any sense. Now, when it comes to the LeBron James of it all, that is a fascinating fit. When you consider pairing him with shooting like Steph Curry and Kristaps Porzingis when available, thinking about all of the open driving lanes that you're going to have available to you in half-court sets because of that shooting, I just think that LeBron James being able to orchestrate that Golden State Warriors offense, which is perpetual motion, would be one of the most compelling things to watch when it comes to the NBA this upcoming season.
8: Yeah, so much here with the LeBron of it all, especially with Wendy indicating that this could happen or they are trying to find a resolution on this today. Here is what Wendy said on Get Up this morning about the timeline here with LeBron and the Lakers.
9: I do believe that the Warriors want LeBron James, and I do believe that they worked with Draymond Green in this contract opt-out yesterday to make LeBron James an offer. What I don't know is whether they will be able to execute and get that done, and they're going to try to get that done today. And frankly, the Lakers would like to be able to have clarity from LeBron today, too, whether he's either going to stay or go so they can handle their business.
8: So we know 6

0: p.m. Eastern time today, free agency open CC, to think that potentially by the time we go to sleep tonight, we could have some clarity on LeBron's future and that he could be on the move to Golden State. As our resident Lakers fan, how do you feel about that potential out there?
1: Not great, but this is something that we knew could be possible, because if LeBron James feels disrespected, even in the slightest, he could do something despite the Lakers organization. Mm-hmm. And to me, that's what it would be. It's a spite move and nothing else. And I guess from LeBron's perspective, taking a tertiary role on a team that features Luka Doncic and Austin Reeves is a lot. And then when you come to the realization that you were the only one that was healthy and available during the postseason, and the organization continuing to build around the duo that they have prioritized ahead of you, that could be enough to spurn LeBron in such a way that would prompt him to join the Golden State Warriors. But Smalls, that's what it would be. Because I don't think the money would be the driving factor when it comes to this, because that's going to be negligible in terms of the difference that the Warriors could pay him as opposed to what the Lakers could offer him. I think this is ultimately about fit. It's about being happy. And as I said before, happiness and respect work hand in glove when it comes to professional sports. It would clearly be about a respect issue or lack thereof from the Lakers toward LeBron James that would push him further north to the Golden State Warriors.
0: Yeah, I'm a bit surprised that we haven't explored that more, the respect factor of this, because certainly when it comes to Jaylen Brown, we've talked about this a lot with what seems to be an impending divorce between he and the Boston Celtics, where he brought them a championship. He was the best player on that championship team, or at least he has the hardware that says he is. And last season, when Jason Tatum was injured, he kept the team afloat. He was in the MVP conversation. He took what was supposed to be a throwaway year for the Celtics and put them firmly in contention, and now they want to shop him, or they don't think his value is what he perceives it to be. So we talked about how that relationship seems to be fractured to a point where they're going to have to move on from him no matter what. There are similarities there with LeBron James. Why aren't we applying what we're saying with Jaylen Brown more to LeBron James? He has won at the highest level with the Lakers. Last season, he was malleable and took a different role on the team for them to click in a different way from a basketball standpoint, and guess what? It worked. At this stage in his career, he's still incredibly productive and could be part of or a huge reason why a team wins a championship. When Luka and Austin Reeves were injured down the stretch into the postseason, it was LeBron who carried the team. And so for someone who's the second greatest player of all time to still be competing at this high of a level and be carrying a team, and for them to say, thanks for that, but we're going to focus on Luka moving forward, I can only imagine how LeBron James feels about that. And then you have the Golden State Warriors, who, yes, it might seem weird for him to join a team that for so many years was his nemesis in when he was in Cleveland and they were competing for championships against one another in the finals. Yes, it might feel weird for him to have some sort of a farewell tour wearing laundry that he's never worn in his entire career. But if he feels wanted and respected and they are pursuing him and telling him that they're going to make moves that he wants them to make in order for him to firmly feel like he's put in the best place to compete for a championship potentially one last time in his career, I could absolutely see him wanting to make a move.
1: Smalls, I want to ask you a question because you just said something right now, and I want to drill down on it. You said the farewell tour. Does going to Golden State mean it's more likely that this upcoming season is LeBron's last, or does that mean that it's more likely that we're going to see LeBron James in an NBA uniform beyond 26-27?
0: Good question. And I would tend to lean more towards 2 years, not one, if he goes to Golden State. Just because it would be kind of jarring to say, I'm changing teams, I'm joining Steph and company. Oh, and mind you, it's going to be all about me in season one because of a farewell tour. I could see him going there.
1: Yeah, I agree.
0: Yeah, playing a season and then announcing this time next year that it's going to be the end.
1: Yeah, I think it's a multi-year process, because what we're talking about now is trying to align Draymond Green, Steph Curry, and LeBron James on the same timeline in terms of where the Golden State Warriors are at with their program building and where they're at organizationally. I just don't think it makes sense to have a one-year proposition if you're making this drastic of a change. If you are, in fact, going to be in the LeBron James business, then that means you are going to fundamentally change a few things about how your offense operates. And, of course, it's going to to feature LeBron.

0: as a primary ball handler. And I think that that is a learning curve for all involved, Draymond Green, Steph Curry, and Steve Kerr. So I would lean toward it being more of a two-year proposition than just a one-year sample size, and that being this upcoming season. So, yeah, I think it makes it more likely that we're going to see LeBron James in a uniform beyond this upcoming season.
1: The NBA is so crazy, CeCe. We just saw the 2016 Cavs have their 10-year reunion vacation. They are frolicking all over the world. They're drinking, they're partying, they're having a good time. If we went in the Wayback Machine 10 years ago and we said, hey, in a decade, we will be on the precipice of LeBron potentially joining the Warriors to finish his career, joining Steph and Dre and Steve Kerr, you would have thought we were crazy. But now, it not only makes sense, but it seems like it could be a reality. It's crazy.
0: I'm just thinking about this. Arguably the two best individual talents over the last 20 years in the NBA, LeBron James and Kevin Durant, could play in Golden State. Think about that. Steph Curry would be the draw for arguably the two greatest individual talents that we've seen in the league this millennium.
1: Our best chance to win comes playing alongside that guy.
0: That's incredible.
1: What does that do for Steph's legacy?
0: Exactly.
1: Unreal. Right. Well, we want to open up the conversation to you. Do you want to see LeBron with the Warriors or stay with the Lakers? 888-SAY-ESPN. That's 888-729-3776. 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
4: I'm Jay Fox on the Ohio News Network. The Columbus man accused of brutally killing his girlfriend while a child was home was in court yesterday morning. Marcia Augustin of ONN affiliate WBNS-TV has details.
5: $8 million. That's how much the judge set bond for Michael Johnson. Court documents say Johnson beat Tiffany with a baseball bat, leading to her death.
6: The pain runs deep for the family of Tiffany Creech. Tiffany's cousin, Kimberly Creech Perez, says Tiffany's 15-year-old daughter was hurt but survived. Court records show Johnson was arrested in 2022 after a reported domestic violence incident involving Creech. Court records also show prosecutors alleged he later sent threatening text messages in September of that same year.
4: The man convicted in connection to a deadly Painesville shooting in Northeast Ohio was sentenced. David Greenberg of ONN affiliate WKYC-TV in Cleveland has that story.
7: A judge sentenced Avion Gaines to 70 to 75 and a half years in prison on several charges, including murder and kidnapping. Gaines is one of four people charged in the case after investigators say 20-year-old William Sheffy Jr. of Ashtabula was found shot to death inside a car last June.
4: In North Central Ohio, the Marion County Fair continues through July 4th. Daily gate admission is $10 with kids age 10 and under and parking free. For the Ohio News Network, I'm Jay Fox.
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5: Or join the Warriors. Joseph in Orlando is tuned in via SiriusXM. Joseph, should LeBron stay with the Lakers or head up north to the Warriors?
6: I think he should head up north to the Warriors, but it's one of those things that's too good to be true. When you hear it, your hair starts to stand up on your arm, LeBron playing with his friend. My wife was just saying the only person that probably could tame Draymond is LeBron because of their friendship and the admiration and respect Draymond has for him. Mm. If LeBron's going to get that fifth ring, he would need to join with someone like a Steph. But guess what? That would give Steph his fifth ring, too. So I say King head north.
5: Joseph says King head north, CC. Agree or disagree? Well, you're a Lakers fan, so.
7: I mean, listen, I don't want to see LeBron leave the Lakers, but what I will say is this. My biggest concern if LeBron joined Steph and Draymond would be health, right? How many games is Kristaps Porzingis going to give you? How many games is Steph Curry going to give you? I mean, both of those guys missed over half the season. I mean, how many games is LeBron James going to give you? Remember, he missed the beginning part of last year. He only played in 60 regular season games. So, like, that would be my biggest question is, could they find themselves healthy and available during the important parts of the season? Like, how does Jimmy Butler factor into all of this? Will he come back healthy and available? Mm-hmm. Do they end up keeping him past the trade deadline? Like, those are all questions that I would want to know the answer to. But it does feel like they would have enough firepower to contend in the Western Conference. The only other question that I would have to ask when you start talking about that group is defensively, how do they match up with the teams at the top? Mm-hmm. And so I think those have to be the concerns, but you deal with that when it comes. First of all, you have to be able to add a player like LeBron James. Then I think it unlocks a lot of different possibilities in terms of pathways for this team to be competitive in what has become an arms race in the Western Conference.
5: Yeah, we've talked about the Porzingis deal, Draymond deferring the money, are declining the money and working on a new deal that gives them flexibility. We've talked about the potential pursuit of AD and, of course, LeBron. The Jimmy Butler piece is very interesting here, CeCe, because even going back to February and the trade deadline, all we've been hearing is that the Warriors wanted to keep him. And Wendy on Get Up this morning indicated as such that they still want to hang on to Jimmy, even though he's coming off that ACL surgery and he's making an expiring $56.8 million next season. So that's another piece of this. Two

0: attention to. But we want to know, do you prefer to see LeBron stay with the Lakers or join the Warriors? Let's go to Steve, who is listening on 100.7 ESPN in Kansas. Steve.
1: Hey, how are you guys?
0: Doing well. What's up, Steve?
1: I just wanted to say if LeBron really wants to end his career, I mean, playing with his friends, that's fine. But who are they going to stop at 34, 39, 40? And if they get AD at 33 or 34, whatever he is, they're not going to stop nobody. Go home to Cleveland, end your career in a year or two, and be done with it.
0: So, Steve,
2: I hesitate to go to the place to tell a player what to do at the end of his career. Right, this is the end of a lifetime's worth of work to have the opportunity to be there. I'm not going to tell LeBron James what he should or shouldn't do and how he should or shouldn't want to end it. Mm-hmm. I will say this, it's surprising that he would choose to put on a jersey of a team that he's never played for and that be the prelude to the farewell tour. That is shocking to me. I thought that if he left the Lakers, it would be for one of two places, either Cleveland or Miami, because those are both places that he has history and both places that he's won a championship with. To join your rival, or what has been your biggest rival in Steph Curry, a franchise that you played in the finals for four straight years at one stretch in your career, that is jarring to say the least, but I understand that he's set himself up and his family up in Southern California, and if it can't be with the Lakers, I can understand wanting to stay relatively close to home. And flight from the Bay Area to Southern California is a short hop, 45 minutes in the air. So I could understand it if he wants to stay in Cali. And he wants to play with his good friend Steph Curry and his good friend Draymond Green.
0: We would have. Well, we have a banana boat sequel. Could you see Draymond, Steph, LeBron, Jimmy, maybe on a banana boat together on vacation?
2: I hope not. Nobody needs that optic. Nobody wants that.
0: Would Steve Kerr be on the banana boat?
2: Probably, but nobody wants that.
0: But
2: nobody wants to see them on a catamaran. Nobody wants it, Smalls. Nobody's asking for it.
0: I mean, I would love to see it personally.
2: No, you wouldn't. Nobody wants to see it. But what becomes interesting is this whole bit of a last dance before a first dance.
0: Mm-hmm.
2: Like, and Evan Cohen talks about this all the time, but you're talking about LeBron James stepping into a situation that becomes pressurized in a way that we haven't seen in some time. I understand that anytime LeBron is on a roster, you have championship expectations, but that gets ratcheted up in a way that we haven't seen over the past couple of years with the Los Angeles Lakers. LeBron James stepping into a situation where everybody is expecting him to get Steph Curry and Draymond Green back to an NBA Finals and competing for a Larry O'Brien trophy. I don't know how realistic that would be, but that would be the expectations if he were to join one of his greatest rivals in his NBA career.
0: Let's sneak in one more call. Russell in North Carolina. Russell, should LeBron go to the Warriors or stay with the Lakers?
3: Good morning, y'all. And first of all, I want to say good morning to the whole staff because I'm one of the biggest fans y'all ever see on the show because I watch y'all every day.
0: Thank you, Russell.
3: And I think he should go to Golden State. Because he still live in L.A., he still can handle all his affairs up there. And also, if he goes there, he always said he wanted to go over and play with Steph from a long time ago. So I really think it'll be a good fit for him. But like Steve said on the last call, I don't think they're going nowhere. I don't think they'll beat nobody.
2: Yeah, I mean, you still got to deal with the Oklahoma City Thunder, and mm-hmm. You saw what they did. They picked up Lou Dort's option, so they're still going to be formidable. They re-signed Isaiah Hartenstein earlier this week.
0: Yeah.
2: So that the Oklahoma City Thunder aren't going anywhere. They just weren't healthy at the end of last year, and then you're going to have to contend with the San Antonio Spurs. And we know that they're going to tweak their roster, and guess what? Victor Wembanyama is going to be better as a result of coming up short in the NBA Finals. So those teams are still the top squads in the Western Conference. And in order to get to an NBA Finals, the Golden State Warriors, even with LeBron James, would have to go through them. And that is a tall task, pun intended.
0: It is, but I would certainly love to see it. We're unsportsmanlike.
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4: From around the world, these are the latest international news headlines. Monaco's chief prosecutor says the suspect who placed an explosive device that injured three people, including a reported Ukrainian tycoon, acted alone and remains at large. Police have opened an attempted murder probe into Monday's incident, but aren't qualifying it as a terrorism investigation. Britain's future military will focus on self-flying jets, uncrewed submarines and drones. The Defence Investment Plan, announced Tuesday, aims to prepare the UK for conflicts transformed by technology. Prime Minister Keir Starmer, who will leave office within weeks, says the plan has wide support.
5: This plan represents our best judgment of what the country needs to meet this moment, and it is a platform on which I know my successor will build.
4: An Australian man has been charged with murder and concealment of a body in connection with the death of a teenage girl in an eastern tourist city in Thailand. I'm Charles de Ledesma.
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10: Your Skynet forecast for this afternoon: we'll have sunshine, a high of 92 degrees with a heat index value as high as 101. For tonight, partly cloudy with a low of 76. Sunshine for Tuesday, even warmer, a high 95, a heat index value of 106. For Wednesday, sunny, hot, a high of 98. Thursday, sunny, hot, again, 98 degrees. For Skynet weather, I'm Kara Stallings, ESPN Radio, 1430 AM and 105.7 FM.
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0: like it wasn't. I feel like
1: it was good.
0: It was good.
2: That's pretty good.
3: I don't feel like you put your whole heart in that
2: one. He was holding back.
0: I was holding back. Yeah. Maybe I'll loosen up. Maybe I'll loosen up by the end of the segment. You'll get a full he.
2: I gotta do that.
3: That sound like the Kawhi Leonard laugh to me.
0: I do. I need
3: the full he
0: I got
3: experience
0: you. I got
3: from
0: you.
3: David Dennis Jr.
0: I got you. I needed some tea, some lemon tea, something to kind of you know, coat the throat. We didn't get that. Also, I have a little bone to pick with you guys. Nuno, okay, I was told, said, well, I want to come by the studio.
2: Yeah, open your policy anytime.
0: He was like, of course, yeah, come by. He said, Smalls is a good friend. Jay-Z is going to be here. You can meet him on the way out. I thought they lured me here with that your buddy Jay-Z would be here.
2: Nuno, what? We're telling tall tales to our friends here who's going to be in studio?
0: I just assumed your buddy Jay-Z was going to be here. You guys are hanging out, going eating pizza together.
2: I did run into Rob Jay-Z.
0: You guys just know all the people.
2: Here's what happens. Rob Lorenzo will, our social media digital guru, will lure me into these random side quests because we have weird hours, okay? We get up at 4 o'clock in the morning. Our show's from 6 to 10. Usually we're wrapped up for the day around noon, 1 p.m. Mm-hmm. And there's a weird gap in the day where you need to eat lunch. Everybody else is at work. Do I nap? Can I nap? I don't know what to do. Rob will always randomly be like, hey, this is happening. Should we pop by on our walk home? So Rob Lorenzo says to me, there is a pop-up to honor 30 years of Jay-Z. I believe it was Reasonable Doubt, his first album. Mm-hmm. There's this cool pop-up. I got tickets. Would you like to go? I'm like, sure, why not?
0: Rob didn't have tickets. He just said he just got.
2: No, he did.
0: He's just the guy. He's just that guy.
2: Well, he somehow scored the tickets. And as we're walking out, Randy Scott was here. Uh-huh. He was hosting Get Up that day.
0: Yeah.
2: We're like, hey, we're walking to this thing. You want to come? He's like, sure, I'm
0: better
2: in.
0: Better to go see Jay-Z than Randy Scott.
2: So we go. They had shut down a subway car and turned it into kind of a merch tent that was playing all the different Jay-Z albums. It was very cool, very well executed. And then on the way out, you could get Lucali pizza for free.
0: Okay.
2: For those who don't know, very delicious, hard to get into pizza spot in Brooklyn. Jay-Z's connected to it. Mm-hmm. That's how I got lured in.
0: Gotcha. Free pizza. From the pizza.
2: You know that I'm going to go if there's free food. Uh-huh. So I'm standing there waiting for the pizza. Who comes down the stairs as I'm waiting, also stands there waiting for pizza. It's Jay-Z himself.
0: He was waiting for pizza?
2: With me.
0: With you.
2: And more importantly, Blue Ivy Carter also there. 50% of Beyonce there.
0: So you know 50%, you know half of Beyonce.
2: I was in the same vicinity as 50% of Beyonce. Yes.
0: Did you say something to either of them?
2: No, because some woman, I was going to say, what's up to Hov? I was going to say, congratulations, 30 years.
0: Yeah.
2: An incredible body of work. Yes. We salute you.
0: Yeah, that was a good approach. Yeah.
2: A woman kind of bodied her way up to the front, asked Jay-Z for a photo. He says no.
0: No, right.
2: He's like, thank you for being here. If I take a photo with you, I'm going to take a photo with everyone else. Was so respectful, but very much did not want to interact with her. So I just wanted to sit back, let him enjoy his pizza and enjoy his pop-up.
0: Was there a moment in which you said, I wonder if Jay-Z knows who I am?
2: He definitely did not know who I was.
0: Are you sure?
2: I thought maybe he would know who Randy Scott was because several people at the pop-up were like, yo, SportsCenter, what's up? Uh-huh.
0: Yeah, maybe he does. I think you guys should have just looked at him and be like, hey, it's me.
2: Here's the thing. If Chris Canty was there, Jay-Z would have said, what's up? Because they had interacted on the sidelines of a football game, right, CeCe?
3: Correct. That is correct.
0: There you go. You could have just said, I know Chris Canty. Hey.
2: I should
0: have. Chris Canty's bestie.
2: I should have been like 6 to 10 a.m. Eastern time on Sportsman, like Chris Canty, co-host.
0: Yeah.
2: Why don't you come join us?
0: Stop by.
2: I fumbled.
0: Stop by on the show. Evan won't be here, so it'll be great for you to like hang out. You have a good time.
2: Unbelievable.
0: No bad rap takes if, you know, just come and hang out. I think you guys missed an opportunity.
2: I did, and I apologize to everyone for that. But, David, since you're here, and we obviously need to get into some NBA, what's going on? Do you think LeBron James is headed to the Warriors? We just played the sound from Wendy on Get Up saying that they are hoping to make this happen today. Obviously, free agency opening at 6 p.m. Eastern time. Mm-hmm. Do you think LeBron James is going to head to the Golden State Warriors?
0: I think right now, I think it's a toss-up. It really is a toss-up. There are the conspiracy theorists around that they think that this is just leverage for LeBron and the Lakers. I'm not in that boat because I'm not sure what the leverage is with him and the Lakers that may or may not even want to anything to do with him and them. But I do think that there is a shot here with this Warriors thing.
2: Mm.
0: I mean, if you are LeBron, like, I've always been saying, like, this last year is about more than basketball, right? If it was just a basketball thing, LeBron.

0: LeBron could pick any of these teams and go to, right? But part of this is the narrative of how you end your career. Mm-hmm. This is the most important end to a career that we've seen in the NBA since Michael Jordan.
1: Of course.
0: And we all know what Michael Jordan did. He went to the Wizards and had 2 years that were, you know, decent, but they were not what LeBron has had. And LeBron doesn't want to have a weird last year. He doesn't have a weird farewell. So you don't want to go to a Lakers situation where the Lakers say, we're going to give you, you know, $20 million and find a better deal somewhere else. And it's kind of a humbling experience. Now you can set your own narrative and say, I'm taking $15 million for the Warriors because I want to win with Stephen Curry. And of course, some people are going to say, you joined the guy that beat you, yada, yada, yada. You can just say, I just want to win. Mm-hmm. That's all I care about. And you set your own story. I think there is an appeal to that with LeBron and the fact that I think they have a better shot at competing with the Warriors than they do with the Lakers.
2: Mm. Double D, as the resident Lakers fan, I guess I have to ask this question from my squad's perspective. Is LeBron leaving the Lake Show the best case scenario for the Lakers or the worst case scenario for the Lakers?
0: I think it's the best case scenario. I think the Lakers right now are ready to move to the Luka era. Like, that's really what it is. I think they are ready to go and move past LeBron as much as he's given them and build a team around Luka Doncic. Like, there is that cap money that I think that they would love to just spend on building guys around Luka and Austin Reeves now because he's part of this too. And LeBron, I mean, he's going to play well. It's not like he's a bad player. I don't want to get, you know, he's going to play well for this team. We don't know how well him, Austin Reeves, and Luka play together. It seems to be a lot better when it's two of those three guys, even though they were 20-9 when they were all on the court together. I think that the Lakers are just ready to go fully into the Luka era.
1: We're speaking with David Dennis Jr., Anscape, ESPN Radio, and you can catch him on First Take today. He's suited and booted. Gray suit today. Let's go to
0: Jay-Z
1: Boston.
0: Jay-Z suit, if you will. So it's kind of suits he wears.
1: Yes, absolutely.
0: Not from the same place, but, you know.
1: That would be pretty pricey, for sure.
2: The double-breasted is clean, though.
0: Look, I appreciate it.
2: Double-breasted is clean.
1: David, let's go to Boston.
0: Yeah.
1: What do you think happens with Jaylen Brown and what seems to be an impending divorce between he and the Celtics?
0: He's got to get out there as soon as possible. The longer the Celtics let this thing linger, the worse the trade market for Jaylen Brown is going to be, the worse they're going to look. It's just going to be uglier. They need to get this done as soon as possible. It's intriguing that the Portland thing, that door is shut at Portland. I think if looking at the tea leaves, looking at what's best for both parties, I think Denver is the spot for Jaylen Brown.
1: Denver.
0: There's a little bit of noise for the Denver thing. I think that elevates Denver as a contender, and it gives the Celtics a little something. Jamal Murray's no slouch. Or a snouch. He's not a snouch.
1: A slouch or a snouch.
0: Yeah, he's neither of those. Neither of those. He's great. He's good. And I think it'll be fine at that team. And I think that Jaylen Brown going there to a winning situation is also good too.
2: DDJ, why do the Raptors make sense for Kawhi Leonard?
0: Well, I mean, there's sort of a low risk here. If you're talking about we're replacing somebody like Brandon Ingram, who is not a long-term solution with Toronto, with Kawhi Leonard. Kawhi Leonard's just a better player. Now, if he doesn't play, that's a whole nother thing. But you're right now in the East, there are not a lot of good teams right now. Everybody's gotten worse. Boston's, you know, potentially gotten worse. The Bucks do not have Giannis anymore. The Heat have Giannis, but I'm not sure how much noise they're going to make. Cleveland's kind of panicking. And, of course, the Knicks are at the top. And you really got to compete with the Knicks. So if you tell me that you have a top five defense, you're adding Kawhi to it, and you're taking a team that their only problem really is that they could not score in the clutch and couldn't score in the half court, and you got one of the best half court scorers in the league and added to it, I don't see why you would not do this if you were Toronto.
1: We're speaking with David Dennis Jr., our NBA writer at Anscape, and here at ESPN Radio. He's going to be on First Take today. Let's go back to Portland for a second, because you say the door is closed for Jaylen Brown, but also the fit with John Morant is weird.
0: Yeah, it's weird, yeah.
1: A lot of surplus there,
0: yes,
1: at one position. So how does
0: Wu-Tang Clan's worth of guards.
1: Of guards,
0: there.
1: Absolutely. Yes. So since they do have the Wu-Tang Clan worth of guards there, how is Ja going to fit in Portland? And does it feel like they're gearing up for something else?
0: It did. It felt like that move was gearing up for something else. But I also don't know why Ja Morant is necessary for that move, right? Like Jeremy Grant, I think right now is a better player than John Morant, and the contract is a little bit.

0: One for me. We've seen the Charlotte Hornets make a couple of trades over the last week, and they've stockpiled tradable assets. What's the next big move for the Charlotte Hornets? Because it feels like they're setting up for something in the foreseeable future.
1: Yeah, right now, I'm not sure if there is a big move as opposed to some more moves along the margins, maybe a couple wings, something like that. Like, I think this is a culture shift for Charlotte. Mm. Like, you have immaturity with LaMelo Ball and a guy with, as great as LaMelo is, he only played 28 minutes a game last season. Like, this is not, this, you got a guy playing the most he's ever played, going deeper into the playoffs than he's ever gone, and you move on him when he's high. Like, I like LaMelo Ball, but I also understand why Charlotte did what they did. Miles Bridges, you're talking about a culture shift. You're moving on from Miles Bridges, who we know has all these off-the-court issues, and you now have the stabilized situation in Charlotte. Like, a lot of people in Charlotte, I'm sure, are feeling a little consternation of the fact that, like, these are two of our bigger stars. But I like Coby White. I think Coby White is a really good point guard. You are losing a little bit, but I think he can be a really good starting point guard for Charlotte. You, of course, you have Colin Knipple and Brandon Miller, and you've added some other guys. Like, I do think this is still a playoff team. I think they're going to be better than they were last year.
2: Final thing, David, as we get close to 6 p.m. Eastern time today, the official opening of NBA free agency, if you could author one move, what would it be? Whether it's Jaylen Brown, Kawhi, LeBron, AD. If there was one move that you were in charge of and you could forecast and say this is definitely going to happen, what would you like to see go down today?
1: I want to see LeBron at the Warriors.
2: Me too.
1: I want to see it. I want to see it. I was here literally 365 days ago on Get Up, and I said, I want that. I want the, like, Lethal Weapon 7. I'm too old for this. Two guys just going out there in the sunset together. Two former rivals who know each other, who can play well. Like, these guys, I know they're old. They're going to be good basketball. Like, it's not just going to be some sideshow thing. It's going to be good basketball. And I think that, I don't think they're better than the Spurs. I don't think they're better than OKC. But I think that they can make those teams sweat. And seeing LeBron and Steph at their age against all these young Bucks and, like, making them work is compelling, compelling basketball, a good way to go out.
0: Okay, DDJ, I lied. I got one more question.
1: All right, what you got?
0: If in fact it does happen and LeBron signs with the Golden State Warriors today, does it make it more likely or less likely that we'll see LeBron James play basketball after 2026-2027?
1: That's a good question. I think that I think he may hold off and wait to how the season goes, you know, and make that decision. Like, I had always kind of thought LeBron would make the decision before the season. You get your farewell things. But if you go to the Warriors, you still feeling a little spry, feeling a little, you know, feeling like you got your legs
0: chip on the shoulder.
1: You're right. Feeling like you got a little chip on your shoulder. You make it to the second round this year.
2: You're having fun.
1: You're having a good time. You make it to the second round. You say, hey, wait a minute. Like, we may have a shot with this thing. We tool up with a couple, with another younger guy next season. Like, maybe, like, say, for instance, they go decently far this year, and Jimmy Butler, for instance, is still there. And he comes back in, like, April. And then you're like, wait a minute, if we had a whole year of this.
2: Right.
1: Like, what could we do? Like, it opens the door for, like, 2 years of this LeBron thing.
2: The body's feeling good.
1: Body's
2: mind
1: feeling
2: is
1: good.
2: Fresh.
1: You don't have as much wear and tear because Steph Curry's running around and he's the one that, you know, makes life easier for everybody. I mean, I don't know. It may do this a couple years. It's the most fun option.
2: Totally.
1: In the NBA. Think about the ratings. Think about Christmas. Like, I'm Adam Silver, I'm the first thing tomorrow, as I'm saying, Christmas Day, 7 p.m., Warriors Spurs. I don't care what else we got. We're working around that.
2: Could not agree more. Yeah. I hope it happens. He's David Dennis Jr. Read him on Anscape, listen to him on ESPN Radio, and watch him on First Take today. Coming up next, could this be decision day for LeBron? We'll talk about it here on Sportsmanlike, presented by Progressive Insurance.
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4: I'm Jay Fox on the Ohio News Network. In Northwest Ohio, the cause of death of a four-month-old infant who died following a medical emergency at a Swanton daycare on Thursday is still pending in Lucas County. Melissa Andrews of ONN affiliate WTOL-TV in Toledo has more.
5: The coroner's office says it does not suspect foul play or injury in the infant's death. The owner of the daycare, Little Explorers Learning Center on Airport Highway, says he turned over all video from the center to investigators. Swanton Police and the Ohio Bureau of Criminal Investigation are now working together to figure out what exactly happened.
4: In Northeast Ohio, Alliance Police have issued a warning about a man they call a serial prowler who is targeting elderly women. David Greenberg of ONN affiliate WKYC-TV reports.
6: Police say the man typically goes to the back window or door of a residence and then displays pornographic video or images to whoever is inside. Also tried to enter some homes by cutting screens or opening unlocked windows. Police say they're concerned about his escalating behavior. They say he typically wears a hoodie or a hat to hide his identity and say that he does wear gloves. Police say people should keep ground level windows closed and locked.
4: The Cincinnati Reds lost to the Milwaukee Brewers 5-3, and the Cleveland Guardians lost to the Texas Rangers 6-3. Both teams play the same opponents again tonight. For the Ohio News Network, I'm Jay Fox.
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12: Your Skynet forecast for this afternoon will have sunshine, a high of 92 degrees with a heat index value as high as 101. For tonight, partly cloudy with a low of 76. Sunshine for Tuesday, even warmer, a high 95, a heat

0: index value of 106. For Wednesday, sunny, hot, a high of 98. Thursday, sunny, hot, again, 98 degrees. For Skynet weather, I'm Kara Stallings, ESPN Radio, 1430 AM and 105.7 FM.
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2: Is that solution? So I just don't see the Wizards wanting to part company with AD, even though they're working out a contract extension. And I don't see the Warriors being in the Anthony Davis business because they don't want to pay Anthony Davis. So I look at it as a situation where Draymond opting out created leverage for both LeBron and AD, but I'm not sure that leverage is going to amount too much for either party. I do think it creates an avenue for LeBron James to join the Golden State Warriors, and I did not feel that way about the situation 24 hours ago.
3: Totally agree. The flexibility is now there in a different way, and it seems like Draymond electing to go this route does provide a pathway for them to acquire LeBron, and you know that they have a great pre-existing relationship. The AD piece was interesting too, CeCe, because I think the general thought process was Anthony Davis could be used as a piece to lure LeBron there to make him feel like, hey, we know you've had success with AD at the highest level. We are trying to do everything we can to make sure you're put in a good position to feel comfortable. They might not need AD to accomplish that. The idea of him playing with Steph and Dre, Steve Kerr, Jimmy Butler in the mix, I don't know if they need the AD piece to convince LeBron that this might be the best basketball home for him currently.
2: No, and if they were going to go down that road, I'm not sure that they would opt to re-sign Kristaps Porzingis. And right. When you do the tail of the tape between the two players, over the last 2 years, Porzingis has played in 85 games when you include the playoffs. Anthony Davis, during that same span, has played in 29 games. So, I mean, you know, there is a little bit of redundancy in terms of skill set, at least on the offensive end. And Porzingis has been the more healthier of the two over the last couple of years. So, yeah, I just don't see the Golden State Warriors getting involved in the Anthony Davis business, especially knowing that AD wants a big money extension at 33 years old. Smalls, when players get older, they typically don't get healthier.
3: Sure.
2: I mean, so I don't see it for the Golden State Warriors in terms of having genuine interest in AD.
3: If LeBron does end up in Golden State, which, man, would that be fun to watch. That would be so juicy. In a league that already has so much star power and so many storylines heading into next year, you had LeBron joining what was his biggest nemesis in the Golden State Warriors for many years when he was competing against them in the finals when he was a member of the Cavs to the mix. That is juicy.
2: Smalls, what does that make the Golden State Warriors? Because we know they're not the Thunder. We know they're not the Spurs. Mm-hmm. Does that make them the third best team in the West? Because last year it was the Denver Nuggets.
3: I was going to say, I would like to wait and see what Denver does if they add a piece there. We just had David Dennis Jr. join us saying that he would love to see Jaylen Brown go there. I would be interested to see what the Lakers do in LeBron's absence. If he does elect to go to Golden State, Minnesota is certainly still intriguing to me with, you know, you have Ant and LaMelo Ball there. Houston, I don't know if I would put Houston over the Warriors in that scenario. What happens with Kawhi? There's still a lot, CeCe, to be ironed out as far as the landscape of the NBA is concerned. But on the surface, if LeBron does go there, I would put them at least in the 3-4 spot. Or at least I would want to. I would want to think about all that talent, all that star power, the championship DNA, and think that those guys put together could figure out a way to make it work.
2: Yeah, I think that's got to be what the Warriors are thinking, right? During the regular season, topping out at potentially a top 4 seed. That way you have home court advantage in the first round of the playoffs. But most importantly, having Jimmy Butler, Steph Curry, LeBron James, Draymond Green all healthy and available for the stretch run. And then, oh, by the way, Kristaps Porzingis too. If you told me that you had those guys healthy and available for the playoffs and the Warriors were a top 4 seed, I could say that the Western Conference postseason.

0: would be really, really interesting. It wouldn't be a fait accompli with the collision course between OKC and San Antonio. The Warriors would have something to say about who wins the West.
1: Well, we're going to keep you updated. Any new info that we get on LeBron James potentially joining the Golden State Warriors, we will keep you updated as we get closer to 6 p.m. Eastern time and the official start of NBA free agency. 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
3: Chris Canty, listening to him in the morning. 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
11: 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Tyler Glasnow and Blake Snell are out. Mookie Betts has been bad. 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
9: 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Let's welcome in Steve Fainarou. He's our ESPN investigative reporter involved with this piece. And The Dream Factory examines the Argentinian youth soccer feeder system through a years-long investigation. And what began as reporting back in 2018 as surrounding a sexual abuse scandal at one of the country's top clubs, it evolved into a broader examination into an unregulated system in which thousands of children leave their families to pursue their dreams. Steve, thank you so much for the time. So looking forward to watching this film that's available on ESPN Plus, Disney Plus, and YouTube, also airing tonight. How far back does this investigation and reporting of yours go, and how did this whole journey begin for you?
10: Gosh, well, thanks for having me on. The piece actually began in 2018. Originally, it was just we were just trying to understand what happened with Independiente, which is one of Argentina's top clubs. There had been a rampant sexual abuse case in which about a half dozen men had abused players who were staying at the team's training academy, which is called the Pensión. And we began to investigate, and lots of things sort of delayed the project, including the pandemic. And I was on leave from ESPN for a while. But when we finally returned, we expanded the investigation to include really the entire system in which young soccer players are trained and housed in Buenos Aires as they chase their dreams to become professional soccer players.
11: Steve, how did the story differ in terms of the one you ended up telling versus what you set out to do with this documentary?
10: Yeah, I think the original story was very narrow. You know, it was focused on this, you know, this scandal that had happened in the middle of, you know, basically, you know, Argentina's most prominent institution, you know, football. And you know, it was similar, I guess, to what you saw in the States with the Michigan State gymnastics scandal, where just a lot of people were victimized, and we were trying to find out how this had happened. But as we got into it, we really began to understand that the scandal itself was really a symptom of how vulnerable children are as they enter this system. Essentially, what you have is most of the teams are located in Buenos Aires. So to chase your dream of becoming a professional soccer player in Argentina, most of these kids come from the interior of the country. Argentina is a huge country. And so many of them are economically disadvantaged. They're traveling hundreds, if not thousands, of miles to relocate to Buenos Aires. They're, in most cases, completely on their own, living in these unregulated boarding houses where really anything can happen. So we found everything from extortion to neglect to kids going hungry to sexual abuse.

0: So the original story, which was sort of more narrow, had broadened out into examination of really the entire system.
1: Steve Fanaru, our ESPN investigative reporter, joining us here on Unsportsmanlike to talk about The Dream Factory, his new film that's out. It's available on ESPN Plus, Disney Plus, YouTube, and it airs tonight, 9 p.m. Eastern time on ESPN2 and ESPN Deportes. And Steve, as you're going through what you ultimately uncovered and how the story did evolve, since you have made this film, has there been any changes to the construct that currently exists?
0: Well, the piece, you know, it's just coming out now. It aired on Friday. It's been a very positive reaction, I have to say. A lot of people in Argentina are glad. One, you know, many of our sources, they're happy that we finally got it over the finish line, because it's been a very, very long journey. And I think we'll have to see. You know, this is happening, you know, in the middle of the World Cup. You know, the country is consumed, as you might imagine, by what's happening. You know, our hope is that by shedding light on what's been happening down there and the different challenges that these kids face, that some sort of regulatory environment will be established to try to better protect these kids. I mean, Argentina is just an incredible country, and obviously it's just got enormous passion for soccer. And so this is sort of the flip side of that passion that we're showing. And our hope is that people can sort of hold these two thoughts, that Argentina is just an extraordinary place where soccer flourishes and has produced some of the most iconic athletes in the history of the sport. And yet the gauntlet that kids are facing as they go through to try to become the next Maradona or the next Messi is really quite extraordinary and extraordinarily difficult, not only for them, but also their families. I mean, we just heard story after story of people who they themselves were experiencing everything from not having enough food to eat to being crowded into rooming houses where at times there wasn't any air conditioning and stacked 10 to a room, to being extorted by the people who were in charge of their care. Parents are required essentially to sign over guardianship of their children when they're in Buenos Aires, and that could lead to a whole number of real problems. And so you know, we'll have to see what happens. I mean, it's very difficult to see the piece in Argentina right now. It was not distributed on ESPN Argentina's website, and my understanding is you can't see it on Disney Plus in Argentina. Mm. But it is getting seen, and people are watching it, and so our hope is that change will come.
1: Steve, when I think about top level athletes in today's landscape where money and resources are more rampant than ever, I think about how nutrition is so important. The talk of travel and making sure these athletes are comfortable and that they're put in the right environment to succeed is so important. So then when I hear you talking about these young athletes being put into these conditions in Argentina and they're still having success, they're still being able to grow stars and field some of the best teams in the world, are you surprised that they're able to do that despite the conditions that they're enduring?
0: Well, not really, because I mean, when you spend any amount of time in Argentina, you realize what an incredible passion for the sport exists down there. It's not like anything I could even compare here in this, you know, in the States, even with like the NFL and it's just a different level. It's embedded in the culture. You know, we followed one player who his father visited him in the boarding house in Buenos Aires. And when he got there, he realized not all the kids had enough to eat. And so, you know, he, like many of these families, you know, is challenged economically. And he ended up buying food for his son and his friends, just so that they would be able to, you know, to have enough to eat. But now that player has signed a professional contract.

0: back and he's beginning to be, he's essentially embarked on his professional career. I think, you know, part of it is just the volume of players. I mean, there's just thousands and thousands of players who are chasing their dream down there. And part of it is also economic. You know, not all of the teams, most of the teams, I would say, are hurting for money themselves. And so they're essentially warehousing, you know, hundreds of players each team to try to find the next Messi. So you know, we interviewed Pablo Zabaleta, who's a, you know, was a retired big former World Cup team star. And, you know, he described his own experience, you know, coming to Buenos Aires at 14, 2 hours removed from his house, from his family, living in a house, you know, cramped with 50 other boys, not having enough to eat. When the food that they had in their room would get stolen by other kids who needed enough to eat. And this has been going on for decades. It's not, what we reported is not a new phenomenon by any stretch. But I think you see that there's this combination of need and want and desperation, but also an enormous passion to try to make it. And of course, there's, you know, like often in sports, you know, there's an economic incentive here as well, that when these families are not, you know, when they don't have a lot of resources, you know, sports can be a potential way out of that. And so there's that incentive as well. So I guess in answer to your question, I'm not surprised that Argentina is so powerful on the world stage in soccer. But, you know, it exists alongside this other phenomenon that we've reported on.
1: 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It airs tonight as well, 9 p.m. Eastern Time on ESPN2 and ESPN Deportes. Our ESPN investigative reporter, Steve Fanaru, and his team with a great story about the Argentinian youth soccer feeder system, an important story to watch, especially with the World Cup happening right now. Steve, excellent work. We can't wait to watch the film, and thank you so much for the time.
0: Thanks for having me.
1: Well, coming up next, we'll have CeCe's Best Bet. 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
2: Hey, this is Rich Eisen. 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And we'll kick it around with Taylor Twellman on that and throw open the in-studio doors for actors Colin Hanks and J.K. 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
4: I'm Jay Fox on the Ohio News Network. In Northwest Ohio, the cause of death of a four-month-old infant who died following a medical emergency at a Swanton daycare on Thursday is still pending in Lucas County. Melissa Andrews of ONN affiliate WTOL-TV in Toledo has more.
5: The coroner's office says it does not suspect foul play or injury in the infant's death. The owner of the daycare, Little Explorers Learning Center on Airport Highway, says he turned over all video from the center to investigators. Swanton Police and the Ohio Bureau of Criminal Investigation are now working together to figure out what exactly happened.
4: In Northeast Ohio, Alliance Police have issued a warning about a man they call a serial prowler who is targeting elderly women. David Greenberg of ONN affiliate WKYC-TV reports.
6: Police say the man typically goes to the back window or door of a residence and then displays pornographic video or images to whoever is inside. Also tried to enter some homes by cutting screens or opening unlocked windows. Police say they're concerned about his escalating behavior. They say he typically wears a hoodie or a hat to hide his identity and say that he does wear gloves. Police say people should keep ground level windows closed and locked.
4: The Cincinnati Reds lost to the Milwaukee Brewers 5-3, and the Cleveland Guardians lost to the Texas Rangers 6-3. Both teams play the same opponents again tonight. For the Ohio News Network, I'm Jay Fox.
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27: To see Dre, Steph, LeBron, Jimmy, Steve Kerr, all of them together, it would be so fun.
28: Yeah, the No Country for Old Men team. I got it. Does it end up being the revenge tour and the farewell tour for LeBron James all in one fell swoop?
27: Who's he getting revenge on, the Lakers?
28: Like. Well, revenge on the Lakers, revenge on the rest of the league, because nobody is offering him the kind of contract that he's looking for.
27: Is that another piece of this? You just brought up something interesting because we kept talking about LeBron wanting to feel wanted. He's always been obviously in the highest of demands. And with the Lakers saying that they are shifting towards centering things around Luka, which they should, mind you, the fact that the Warriors are desperately in pursuit of him, they want him. Could that factor in? Does it also factor in that other teams aren't pursuing LeBron like they would historically, that he isn't getting chased by the entire NBA like he would have in the past? Does that make him want to leave and prove everyone, including the Lakers, wrong?
28: Yeah, I think so. And here's the thing. LeBron James was willing to accept a secondary or a tertiary role with the Lakers this past season with Luka and Austin Reeves, which flies in the face of any argument against bringing in LeBron because he can't fit in. So the fact that he was able to actually show that, and that we don't have more interest in a player that gave you 21-7-6 last season and played in over 70 games, is a little bit surprising, and that's why there feels like there could be a revenge tour element to this, because there is a level of disrespect because of the lack of interest in bringing in LeBron James to help advance the cause when it comes to your team being able to contend.
27: Next one, CeCe. Will it happen today? Kawhi Leonard is traded from the Clippers.
28: Yeah, I think that's going to happen today. Kawhi Leonard. Exactly. I mean, Kawhi.

0: Kawhi Leonard going to the Raptors. I guess they're going to hang their hat on the defensive end and Kawhi for all of the disappointment that was his tenure with the Clippers. He was second team All-NBA last year. He played really, really, really well. So I would say this, if the Raptors are going to get last year's version of Kawhi, then all of a sudden now you're talking about a team that could be top four in the East, and they're going to do it with defense. So, yeah, I think that gets done today. It doesn't really seem like there's another place out there in the landscape that would be a ready-made fit for Kawhi Leonard. So I think that ends up happening. It makes too much sense for both sides.
1: I'm going to co-sign on that. It seems like there's too much smoke for there not to be fire. They obviously have the aspiration situation still percolating behind the scenes, and I could see them wanting to strike while the iron is hot on Kawhi. I could absolutely see him being traded today. Speaking of star players and trades, what about Jaylen Brown, CC? Will that happen today? Will we see the divorce between Jaylen Brown in the Celtics, him getting moved, traded today?
0: No, that's not going to happen today. And I think it's because of the complication in what the Celtics are going to need in return for moving on from Jaylen Brown. Because, again, Smalls, it's hard to envision a team trading a perennial all-star that's on the right side of 30 and getting better in the aftermath of that trade. And so the Boston Celtics are going to do their damnedest to buck NBA history by being able to maintain their level while moving on from Jaylen Brown. I just think in terms of them getting the kind of haul, the kind of return, where they still view themselves as a contender, it's going to take some doing. I don't know if it's going to be as simple as, you know, two teams being involved. I do think there have to be a third team involved in order to facilitate Jaylen Brown being traded to his preferred destination. So I don't think this happens today.
1: If it doesn't happen today and there is some time that lapses here, I wonder if there are conversations about, hey, our bad. Can we make this whole? Can we have you come back? Because if you're the Celtics and he represents your best chance to compete and you know you can get it done with him and Jason Tatum, is there a way for you to put it back together? I think it's unlikely, but if enough time lapses and they don't feel like they have the right move out there with one, two teams to get the return that they think is necessary for Jaylen Brown, that's something I would be willing to entertain, even though, like I said, I think it's unlikely. And finally,
0: Smalls, when you go to couples counseling after you see the divorce attorney, 8-Ball says doubtful that you're going to be able to make it work. I'm just going to put it out there. Like it's like, hey, we tried to break up with you. It didn't work out for us because we couldn't start dating the person that we wanted to be with. So now we're going to try counseling to see if we can make it work. No, Smalls. I know you want reconciliation between the two sides.
1: I do.
0: It's not going to happen for the Celtics. And the tandem of Tatum and Brown is coming to an end.
1: Yeah. In your scenario here, someone's already looked at a condo on the other side of town. They're picturing life solo. Okay, yeah, and that would be Jaylen Brown. And finally, CC, he is definitely going to be outside. Will it happen today? Serena Williams will win in her return today against Maya Joint. You can watch that at noon on ESPN. Will the queen, will the goat Serena get the win today?
0: I want it to happen, Smalls. It makes tennis more interesting when Serena's involved in it and when she's competing and winning. So, yes, I want it to happen.
1: You are the man with the best bet. I am never going to bet against Serena Williams. I don't care what the odds are. I don't care who the opponent is. That feels like a losing proposition to bet against that woman. Alongside Chris Canty and Vegas East, I'm Michelle Smallman. We're on Sportsmanlike. Michelle here. 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
1: I'm Jay Fox on the Ohio News Network. An extreme heat warning has been issued for the entire state of Ohio as a heat dome remains stagnant over the entire eastern United States. Air temperatures could flirt with 100 degrees in many areas, and that combined with excessively high humidity could drive feels like heat index temperatures close to 110 degrees. The greatest impacts will be felt in northeast, central, and all of southern Ohio, with no relief in sight until Friday. Columbus City Council passed an emergency youth curfew that begins at 9 p.m. for children under 12 and 10 p.m. for children ages 13 to 17 as the city battles youth violence and disruptive behavior problems. In southwest Ohio, the Hamilton County Sheriff's Office has launched a homicide investigation following a Lincoln Heights shooting that killed one individual. A state commission has approved more than 15,000 acres of state parklands and wildlife to hydraulic fracking for oil.
2: Your Skynet forecast for this afternoon: we'll have sunshine, a high of 92 degrees with a heat index value as high as 101. For tonight, partly cloudy with a low of 76. Sunshine for Tuesday, even warmer, a high 95, a heat index value of 106. For Wednesday, sunny, hot, a high of 98. Thursday, sunny, hot, again, 98 degrees. For Skynet weather, I'm Kara Stallings, ESPN Radio, 1430 AM and 105.7 FM.
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0: Channel 80, Mark Zeno, Randy Scott with you on this Tuesday as we get the news that Ja Morant and his time in Memphis are over. We're going to get to that coming up in just a moment. A lot continues here with this NBA offseason here, Randy. Is a lot of twists and turns, both pre-draft and post-draft now. And I have a feeling that it's only going to continue to spin in a different direction that we're not expecting.
1: Yeah, these are all dominoes, man. That's the best part, is just because one move is made and it grabs the news cycle for, you know, full 24 hours potentially with Ja Morant, because he is still that star. He's still that guy. He's still the 2020 Rookie of the Year. His shoe is still like a top five shoe out there. It's kind of crazy, despite the fact that he hasn't really played that much. It's like, what does this mean next? You know, it's almost like how we have to view a lot of like the basketball news cycle now. It's like, okay, there's a lot of look over here and look at this, but like, who's quietly reacting to this move? Because potentially,

0: Usually that reactionary move, the next move that's built on this, is going to be even bigger.
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1: 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Okay, so the Grizzlies have officially blown up their previous core since their first round sweep at the hand of the Thunder in 2025. They now traded all three of their former franchise cornerstones. Ja Morant, Desmond Bane, Jaren Jackson Jr. all gone. That Yonko was supposed to be part of this future contender in Memphis. One that sat at the top of the Western Conference for a couple of years in a row. Memphis now pivoting to a new era. Brand new draft pick, Cameron Boozer, number three overall. Some other young pieces that are in there, so they're clearly in rebuild slash tank mode. The situation for Ja, Randy, is simply this. Still young, 26 years old, two-time All-Star, 2020 Rookie of the Year. Availability's been an issue. He's only played in 79 games over the last 3 years due to a mix of injuries and off-the-court problems. He's got 2 years, $87 million left on his max extension. It's big money, but not an albatross, considering it's only 2 years. And, like, here's the thing, and this is the risk for the Portland Trailblazers. What's made Ja so difficult to unload, for the most part, is the off-the-court stuff. I mean, clearly, to this point, he's shown his decision-making is poor, his understanding of the moment and the situation is poor, and he doesn't necessarily learn from his mistakes because some of these things have been repetitive. So, what are the Portland Trailblazers really getting at this point in time, I think, is the million-dollar question, or in this case, the $87 million question.
0: $87 million, yeah. They don't know yet, and that's the fun part. It's our way of maybe projecting it forward. It's our way of being, say, okay, is he motivated? Do they get it pissed off, Ja Morant? Do they get a guy who's like, okay, I'm going to make Memphis regret ever doing this. I'm going to make Memphis regret not sticking with me. I'm going to make, you know, the entirety of the Western Conference realize that Portland got an absolute steal. Or is there going to be a woe is me phase, man? Like, there's a real psychology and a real maturity test here for Ja Morant. Okay, like, we're going to figure out how he's wired. Does he just need a change of scenery? Because when he's between the lines, which you said, what'd you say, 79 games over the last three seasons? I mean, that's approaching Kawhi territory before this last year, or LaMelo territory. Like, that's a guy who is a game wrecker. Forget about a game changer. He is a guy who can absolutely blow up your defensive game plan, blow up your offensive game plan. He is a two-way threat when he's available to it. The point that you made abundantly and clearly, he can be and has been his own worst enemy. So is a change of scenery out to the Pacific Northwest where it really can't get more different than Memphis, both geographically, both topography, I mean, everything. Everything is different out there, including an owner who, you know, invests in players and invests in shooting and is all about a player-first mindset, but also about trimming fat, trimming budget, thinking that he's the smartest guy in the room, that other teams waste $100 million, but Tom Dundon, the owner, is like, nah, I'm the only one who's got this figured out. Like, Dundon is an efficiency expert. And if Ja Morant just puts a toe out of line, you know, I got a feeling Dundon's going to have a much shorter, because there's no draft equity here. You know what I mean? Like, a much shorter, fuse. Well, I'd say fuse here with Morant. You know what I mean?
1: No, I understand completely. And I think there's a couple of things at play which haven't really been addressed here. I mean, look, one, we know the roster is currently constructed is probably not going to be what it's going to be, right? It's Ja Morant, Damian Lillard, who returned on a three-year deal. Still got Jrue Holiday, Scoot Henderson, Shaedon Sharpe. Like, there's a lot of bodies in the backcourt. But what makes me believe here more than anything that the Trailblazers feel like they can get something more out of Ja than what Memphis got out of recently, and this also may be an indicator, is that it feels like Chauncey Billups is coming back to coach. Right? Like, I would tend to believe.
0: Wait, what?
1: What? This, just me connecting dots here.
0: Okay.
1: Whatever is going to happen, I would have to believe that Billups, as the player's coach guy, as the former player, as the guy who can connect with him, to me, like, why would you make this move with a troubled star without the right coach to stand next to him day in and day out, practice in, practice out, game in and game out, with his arm around his shoulder and be able to go, Stay in line.

0: Here's what we're doing. Here's it. Like, that's the first thought that came out. I said, they have to believe Chauncey Billups is coming back to coach. They have to.
1: Man, with the Malik Beasley news yesterday, and that may be something else we touch on during the show, but like with the way gambling has taken a majority of the NBA's focus and radar and attention and, you know, PR concern, I don't know how you bring Billups back. Now, I don't know the latest on his case. I really don't. But with this one-year deal that they have with Mike Inouye right now, this essentially a prove-it deal that just has so many in the coaching ranks just all up in arms, because it really is unlike any head coaching contract that you'll see, and it's a cheap contract from a frugal owner. I'm trying not to call him cheap. Tom Dundon won the Stanley Cup with the Carolina Hurricanes, so you really, I would think, can't tell him anything right now. Like, he's like, hey, my way works, and it's apples and oranges in terms of the two sports and how the two sports are run. But I mean, are you saying that they let the dust settle? They let the heat come down on Billups?
0: His trial is set for November 2nd.
1: Okay, and they have Mike Inouye for a year. So you're saying Nori's the stopgap until potentially they get... Because where I'll agree with you is they need somebody who has played the position, who can walk and handhold John Morant through how to be a professional. He never learned it. He's 26. No. He's never learned it, clearly.
0: No. There has to be some sort of secret sauce or magic combination that Portland feels like this will work. Otherwise, there's no reason to do it, right? Like, it's in some capacity, even though he's a suspended coach, in some capacity, whether it's behind closed doors or not, there has to be conversations between Billups and Morant. I can't believe he would be. Who in Portland's front office was going, I got a great idea. Here's how we fix this. Let's go get John Morant. Right? Sounds like a pejorative, but I'm just saying, like, in what NBA front office are they going, I got the solution to all of our problems. Let's go get John Morant. No front office is saying that. So there's got to be some sort of catalyst behind closed doors that's going, we can make this work, and then after we acquire all these guys, after we get Ja, we can move all these guys for somebody else. Like, but Ja Morant wasn't traded for to be traded again. Like, that's not happening, so he's the guy who's most likely to stay here, right?
1: I don't know that he's not somebody who could get traded again. I think you're right. I think he stays. I think Tom Dundon wanted to make a splash. I was doing Get Up last week. I had to do it for the first time ever, and I was sitting next to Bobby Marks, and I'm sitting next to Brian Windhorst, and Windy, and this was with the LaMelo Ball trade winds kind of swirling, and then finally that deal came down, and it's one of these, like, they're basketball bitcoins, meaning to me that they're wildly popular, but are they all that practical? You know what I mean? Is anybody in 2026 using Bitcoin to buy a pizza, to buy groceries, any of that stuff? No, they're really not. I know you can figure it out. And that's just it. Like, LaMelo is wildly popular. His shoe is the number one shoe. He's the most popular in certain age demographics. Your kids, honestly, you know, if they were hoop heads, they probably, you know, watch LaMelo Ball highlights. I know my kids do. But you put him between the lines, he doesn't play defense, and you can't really play him in the fourth quarter. Like, that's the dirty secret about LaMelo. John Morant, there is no dirty secret because we know everything. We know everything that's kept him off the floor. So, does he stay in Portland? Sure. Tom Dundon wants to make a splash, make the Blazers nationally and internationally relevant. Yeah, this is a move you make. You pair him up with Dame Lillard, and maybe Dame is the veteran to hold his hand. I don't know. I don't know that Dame would have signed up for that necessarily going back to Portland, but that's where we're at. There are veterans there. Jrue Holiday would be a tremendous presence here for Ja Morant. There's only so much ball to go around. You got to think Scoot Henderson is headed out, Shaedon Sharpe, maybe even Jrue Holiday given the contract. I just don't think the Blazers are done. But to your point, yeah, I think of that group, of that bin of guards, I think Ja is the one most likely to stay outside of Dame.
0: You keep saying make a splash, and all the only visual I keep coming up with is, are the Trailblazers making this splash, or are they the people on the side of the pool who feel the the concussion of the splash, who didn't want it to begin with. I'm trying to figure out who in the splash are the Trailblazers acquiring John Morant. But here's Shams Charania, ESPN senior NBA insider, on the big splash move for the Blazers.
2: This was their big move as of right now. My understanding is they're not involved with Jaylen Brown. They made attempts with Giannis Antetokounmpo, obviously didn't land him. Right. But this is a

0: reward. Like, people use it all the time. You know, like, lower is high reward. Well, if he's never actually performed to a high reward standard, you can't say that. but we can say that. Ja has proven he's high reward. Yeah. When, as you said earlier, when he's on, when he's mentally in the right spot, and when he's playing, there is high reward there. And this is relatively, in NBA terms, low risk from a salary and contract standpoint to try and get something out of it and see where it goes. But to your point, only so much ball to go around. How does this all work? Ramona Shelburne, ESPN NBA insider, says she has no clue how Ja Morant fits into all of this.
1: We all saw this and went, well, there's a lot of guards now in Portland. And, you know, don't forget Dame Lillard is coming back this year. Like, they went and got him back, and he's one of the franchise's all-time great players, and he's healthy now after his Achilles injury, and he was supposed to be your starting point guard. So they got Jrue Holiday, they got Scoot Henderson, who had a great playoffs. I don't totally know how Ja Morant fits into this. And so, my sense with Portland is they've been trying to get a star. They tried to trade for Anthony Davis. They tried to trade for Giannis. Neither of those things happened at the deadline and again in the offseason. And so here's a star. Ja Morant's a fallen star, but maybe you're buying low on him, and you can get him to play his best basketball again, a new scenery and new surroundings. But I don't know what to do with the rest of that team. It doesn't feels like you're either going to have a lot of guards or someone's going to go.
0: Well, I guess she's right. A little bit of a fallen star, I guess, would be a semi-appropriate way to describe Ja Morant here. But I can't wait to see what the corresponding move is. I don't think Ja Morant's being traded again. That's all I'm going to say. He is the guy that they've chosen to build around.
2: Yeah.
0: And now it's those other pieces that are likely moving on.
2: Denny Avdia was sort of the national breakout out of Portland this past season. The Blazers make the postseason for the first time since 2021, back when Dame had his first run with Portland. There has to be more to contend in the West. Like, there has to be a corresponding move. It's not a matter of should there be or even necessarily will there be. There has to be one, or else the Blazers are sending a message about where their complacency level is. And I think Ramona hit the nail on the head. They wanted to make a star move. That's great. Stars don't guarantee titles. They guarantee eyeballs. There'll probably be some more national games for Portland, I would say so. But they need more around that, because Jeremy Grant's a scorer. Jeremy Grant's a bucket. They lost him. You're not getting even when Ja was right, he's not as consistent or prolific of a scorer as some of the highlight reels and the Instagram reels and the TikToks will have you believe. Now, he's a nightmare with the ball for the defense. He can facilitate with the best of them, and maybe this sets Dame up to just spot up, spot and shoot. That's what he's great at. So maybe from a basketball fit, this works, but it doesn't elevate them beyond the play-ins, It really doesn't.
0: No, I agree with you. I don't think it does at all, and I love how you said complacency as opposed to incompetence, but, reasonable minds can choose to disagree. I can't see how they can run this roster out there. It's dereliction of duty from the GM perspective to run this roster out there as currently constructed. Help the people affected by the Venezuelan earthquakes. You get your donation through the redcross.org/ESPN. Enables the Red Cross to prepare for food to respond to and help people recover from this disaster. Up next, could LeBron be headed to the Golden State? Apparently, we'll find out today. We'll explain next. 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

0: for the Warriors to offer a free agent. Maybe it's LeBron, maybe it's somebody else.
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2: Last time I checked, the most fun I've had is winning. 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

0: You heard it coming in that LeBron James may be deciding on a final destination. It looks like it could be the Golden State Warriors. They're now actively pursuing LeBron James and Anthony Davis via trade this week to sort of put something respectable back together in Golden State. This push gained some momentum after Draymond Green declined his $27.6 million option, his player option for 26-27. Now, the timeline of this gets very, very interesting as we hear Brian Windhorst this morning on Get Up. Talked about the Warriors want an answer from LeBron on his decision today.
1: I do believe that the Warriors want LeBron James, and I do believe that they worked with Draymond Green in this contract opt-out yesterday to make LeBron James an offer. What I don't know is whether they will be able to execute and get that done, and they're going to try to get that done today. And frankly, the Lakers would like to be able to have clarity from LeBron today, too, whether he's either going to stay or go so they can handle their business.
0: Randy?
2: Yeah.
0: Let's just say, for argument's sake, that LeBron James ends up at Golden State, and so does Anthony Davis.
2: Mm-hmm.
0: You know what this reminds me of? Reminds me of that guy who puts on the T-shirt with the muscles and the abs when underneath there are no muscles and abs. It's the essential lipstick on a pig. It's a waist trainer to make you look smaller when really you're not that small. And I say all this to say, this is not going to work. It hasn't worked in 20 years. Like, this is not a formula to win. Like, there's nothing about Steph, LeBron, Anthony Davis that makes me go, they're better than San Antonio, they're better than Oklahoma City, they're better than the Knicks. They're not. This is a bunch of old guys getting together to try and think they can do something that they actually can't, which is win.
2: Yeah, do you remember that movie with like Travolta and Tim Allen where they were riding motorcycles? It's called Wild Hogs.
0: Yes.
2: That's a modern day Cocoon. You know, like that's kind of what this is. And it, you know, I saw it. I think it was this tweet from Skip Bayless, but he called it Olden State, and I was like, that's great. Like, yep. That's perfect. This doesn't work. We've never seen this work. The best version of this was also a much younger version of this, and it was the 04 Lakers. It was the Lakers with Karl Malone and Gary Payton and you name it. It's just guys like assembling these old Avengers who were at the ends of their NBA careers, still more reliable though than this group, this projected group at Golden State, and they ran into a buzzsaw in Detroit, and Detroit beat them in the finals. It doesn't always work. Like, it doesn't even always get you to the NBA finals, let alone deliver you a title. It has been so long since I've seen Anthony Davis play basketball. I forget what it's like to see him play basketball. Like, don't get me wrong. I never expected him to become some jersey that they hung in the rafters in D.C. for the Wizards. I didn't see that happening. I kind of knew that he was going to be on the move somewhere. He is, though, the weakest link in this. LeBron is still in tremendous shape, holds himself to a tremendous physical standard. The same could be said with Steph Curry. Draymond Green is no longer an active participant in offensive basketball. He's just not. But he wouldn't have to be. So, logistically, I can wrap my brain around why Golden State would try to make this move, especially bringing back Kristaps Porzingis and hoping that you get 50 games out of him. But you're right. Measure yourself against OKC. Are you better than OKC? I mean, you just got swept by them in the playoffs. Do these moves win you a game or two? Maybe. But you're still not beating OKC, let alone San Antonio. You hope that maybe playoff experience, you hope that maybe a championship pedigree, there's so many titles combined on this roster, potentially, if it comes together, maybe that accounts for something. But there's just a reliability standpoint and availability standpoint, Zeno, that it's not there with Anthony Davis. And as you get older, you could forgive LeBron for missing time as well. Kristaps Porzingis, it's not there. I don't know. I just... Even on paper, best case scenario, you're right. I don't know that they beat OKC or San Antonio.
0: I mean, I just, objectively, am I a fool for saying, I don't want to watch this? You want to watch it, but you're watching it because you're watching it to fail. Because you don't think it will succeed. This is the inevitable NASCAR wreck. It's the only reason you're tuning in.
2: I'm watching it to see if I'm right. I'm not necessarily
0: right.
2: watching it to see guys get
0: like,
2: hurt.
0: You're not wishing anybody gets hurt, but you're just understanding the reality of the situation is that, guess what? This is not going to work. If we had any precedent for it working, that would be a different conversation. But as you said, these are a bunch of old guys who are old friends who just want to enjoy, you know, their last moment in the sun together. I,

0: There's nothing about this that actually makes me, you know, think that this is a legitimate attempt to win at basketball. Because it's not.
1: Did you watch, were you an Arrested Development watcher? Did you watch that show?
0: No.
1: So the writing was just tremendous, and the idea of being a confident idiot was such a central theme of that show.
0: I can relate.
1: Will Arnett is this like blissfully unaware idiot, but so is Dr. Tobias Fünke, who's married to Portia de la Rosa's character. I can't remember her name off the top of my head, but they're like on again. They were married, then they're divorced, and then they're thinking about getting back together, staying together. They're not sure. And so they come up with this idea of like, well, we're going to see other people. We're going to open our marriage up, and we're going to see other people. But we'll still come together at the end of the day, and we'll still love each other, and our marriage will be stronger for this. And one of them turns to the other and says, this never works for other people. And then there's a pause, and he goes, but it'll work for us. And just that idea that like something that is proven over and over again to fail, if not spectacularly, to at least fall short of the ultimate goal. This never works, but leave it to an NBA front office. Leave it to even aging superstars to just have that ego, have that hubris that for so long has fueled them to these athletic heights and these championship heights. So they have no reason to bet against themselves, despite the fact that historically there is not a single crooked number in the win-loss column for this delivering.
0: Also, leave it to the agent who happens to control all three of those players.
1: Sure.
0: Because that's the real winner in this whole scenario. And oh, by the way, I'd like to petition ESPN for a lower third below my name to be blissful unaware idiot. It would certainly alleviate a lot of, you know, concerns going forward. If we do that, I could probably get away with a lot more. Nonetheless, 888-SAY-ESPN, 888-729-3776. But Mardi Gras Bob in New Orleans is with us. Mardi Gras Bob, good morning.
2: Hey, gentlemen, pleasure to visit with you. First in free agency, I wish the Pelicans would trade some bench player for a case of Ozempic for Zion, but that's beside the point. Look, the Golden State Warriors, this is like the remake of the Expendables. Expendables to the Golden State Warriors. Back to the Future, Team USA, they can sell Gatorade with fiber and those Lazy Boy recliners that you press the button and they lift you up so you don't really have trouble getting out of the chair. This is just nothing but buddies hanging out and playing basketball.
0: It does feel like the why, but why knock the Gatorade with the fiber and the recliner? Because I'm in that stage of life where the recliner and a Gatorade with the fiber sounds glorious right now.
1: I've been sleeping in something called zero gravity ever since I got a new mattress and like adjustable bed frame. Buddy, let me tell you, man, this the feet up and the head slightly up stuff. Oh, I know. Maybe I've just been seeking to sleep in a hospital bed or something. Like let's give a little bit to LeBron, let's give a little bit to Steph, a lot, as a matter of fact, and Draymond. Like, the AD's a bit of a hired gun, but like, for those three, has anyone more richly deserved or earned the right to play with their friends and to kind of call their shot and get to have their NBA ending play out when and where they want it to more than these guys? Probably not. Not at least in the modern game. You know, I think of Paul Pierce a little bit and how he wrapped things up in the Wizards uniform, and that's probably not how he would have dialed it up, you know? So if Bron, who's moved around so much, wants to wrap it up in San Francisco, and if Steph wants to stay in San Francisco and kind of be so thoroughly honored that a guy who's in the top two or three players of all time discussion wants to come and ride it out with him and play with him, like, I'm all for that coming together, but let's not do the who's beating this, who's stopping this meme. Like, let's not say the road through the West to the finals goes to Golden State now. Like, let's be real and pragmatic about what this means basketball-wise, while at least acknowledging the historical significance.
0: Okay, so, look, I agree with the sentiment, okay?
1: Yeah.
0: That there are certain guys who have earned the right to call their final shot, to call the ending of their career and how they want it, right? Because ultimately, walking away on your own terms is the best blessing you can give a player at retirement. But that's not management's job. Like that, you are co-signing. I'm abdicating my duties as a GM to placate to what players want and how they want to end their career. That's fail number one. That's grounds for dismissal, in my opinion.
1: Okay.
0: Your GM, you're not allowed to be emotional. That's not in your job description. Make sure you cater to the emotional needs of players and their wants. And no, that's not how this goes. Your job as a GM is to put together a team that can win the whole damn thing. And if you're not doing

0: doing that, you're failing. And that's the reality of it. Well, I agree. It's a nice little send-off, and it's going to look great. It's going to look fun, and we're all going to applaud. And when it's all said and done, and they get knocked out in the play-in round, we're all going to go, oh, that was so much fun. That was great, right?
1: Yeah.
0: But as a GM, if you're Rob Pelinka, you're a loser. And that's the reality of it. And you chose to lose this season because you're not trying to be competitive. So, I just don't have a lot of faith in all this working. Lipstick on a pig, if you ask me. 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
0: Let's welcome one of my favorite guests, big Kevin Clark guy, Randy Scott. No, I don't know if you know that. I'm a big Kevin Clark fan.
1: Oh, yeah.
0: He's our ESPN NFL analyst. He's the host of This is the Football Podcast, and he joins us here this morning on ESPN Radio. Kevin, welcome. Before we get into the NFL, I know the NBA is heating up with the offseason. I want to know what you want to see your Orlando Magic do this year to improve that roster.
6: What I would like, guys, is next time they take 27 shots in the second half in a playoff game in which they can advance, is to make one of them. That's all they need to do. Make one shot in the second half against the Pistons. That would be an upgrade over what I just saw last month. I know this sounds like a boring answer. They need to be healthy, and they need to learn to play together. That's it. And that's why there's not really a move to make. You know, everything that they've done, the flaw, as far as having a flaw, can be coached out of them. Jalen Suggs was taking too many shots last year. Why? Because there weren't any offensive sets, so Desmond Bane wasn't taking open threes. Paolo Banchero wasn't taking open twos. Franz Wagner wasn't healthy, and when he was on the court, he wasn't getting good looks. So if you run offensive plays and you let the scorers score, that's going to be an upgrade. Jalen Suggs can be a plus defensive player. He can be a pest. He can help you in a playoff series, especially against a really good team like the Pistons, but he cannot be taking that many shots. That's number one, and I just think a good coach solves a lot of the problems. Hopefully they have it in Sean Sweeney from San Antonio.
1: I know we're going to both remember the Jonathan Isaacs era in Orlando really fondly, Kevin. We're going to move on from that. It's sort of a, like, don't cry because it's over, smile because it happened situation. And I totally get it. I want to get to A.J. Brown. I want to get to A.J. Brown and his presence on the Patriots offense. It's too early to see necessarily, the different sets look like what plays they're running for him, any of that. But
6: yeah.
1: Does at least his presence, if you're projecting this out in the AFC the rest of the season, like, does his presence on that team make them the clear-cut favorite in the AFC in your mind?
6: No, the AFC is just too wide open. Okay. And there's teams that are going to get really good, like the Bengals this year, because their defense is going to be average, and so they're going to win a bunch of games. A team like the Chargers, and I know that's a dangerous thing to do in June, to hype up the Chargers, because they always have some glaring issue we don't see coming, but they have it. A team like the Chargers is going to get better. The Broncos are going to be a year better. We'll see what happens with the Chiefs. The Bills and the Ravens retooled. I think they're both going to be very good. So I think it's going to be really, really hard for them to get back to the Super Bowl. I think they probably don't win the division. I would go with the Bills right now. I think they'll make the playoffs. They have two bad teams in the division, so they're going to be able to get a bunch of wins, probably a wild card team. But A.J. Brown's a really, really good player. He's exactly what they need. He commands a lot of attention as kind of alpha receiver, the way he commands the defense and their attention and man coverage, single high. He gets the ball all the time. He's a volume shooter. It's good stuff. I just don't see the level of talent needed to win the AFC in a year in which everybody's healthy and everybody's running on full cylinder. Last year was a bit of a soft year in the AFC. It won't be this year.
0: He's Kevin Clark, ESPN NFL analyst, host of This is the Football Podcast here on ESPN Radio, the ESPN app. I can't believe some of the things I'm hearing. I think the Bengals are going to stink once again. That said, if you're high on them, I'll ask you this question. More likely to happen, yeah. Bengals win the AFC North or Cowboys win the NFC East?
6: Man, I like both these teams. I love both these teams. More likely is the Bengals.
0: Oh, you're nuts.
6: And the reason why is that I think the Eagles can still be really good. I was on Get Up this morning, and I kind of joked, but I wasn't joking, that the Philadelphia Eagles car is never going to break down, but the check engine light is on.

0: they're going to have to retool their offense. Saquon Barkley got hit behind the line of scrimmage a lot last year. They're going to have to be better on the offensive line. But I just feel like they're going to have a high floor. In the AFC North, I mean, the Ravens, as I said, are retooling. I don't think the Steelers are going to be very good. And as the saying goes, the Browns are the Browns. And so I think the Bengals have the capability. The Dexter Lawrence trade was the swing we've all been waiting for with Cincinnati. The idea that he was the most double-teamed guy on earth and that he's going to go out there and command attention. Bole Amafe, who had a higher pressure rate than anybody on the Bengals last year, comes over in free agency. And then the big thing, their fatal flaw last year was their inability to tackle. And they went out and got Brian Cook instead of Geno Stone. Geno Stone was the guy who missed all those tackles last year. So it's not like they went out and retooled their entire franchise, but they got a little bit better on defense. And if you look at that offense, guys, I just feel like you only have to get to the 13th or 14th best defense in the NFL, and you're a Super Bowl contender and you win the division. So that's where I am right now in the Bengals. I think that they crush this offseason. As long as Joe Burrow's healthy, and I know that has been a concern, I think they're going to win a lot of games this year.
1: Kevin, I got to ask you about elsewhere in that AFC North, because for the first time in his career, Lamar Jackson's playing for a new head coach. Yeah. He's had different coordinators, but a new head coach in Jesse Minter. How do you foresee that partnership playing out?
0: Yeah, I don't know if it necessarily matters, because it's a defensive head coach, and it's a guy who knows the franchise. He's not going to try to change everything overnight, right? And he, as you said, he's had different coordinators. So Declan Doyle comes in, first time calling plays. He's 30 years old, something like that, making us feel old. These coordinators are getting way too young, guys. I feel ancient every time I look at one of these guys. But with Doyle, it's going to be more 3 and 4 wide sets, less of a fullback, more emphasis on explosive plays. I think that's going to be fine for him. Again, health is the main thing. Staying on the field, staying there, staying in the fight. So that's the big thing for me. I don't see a big kind of upheaval there. I think it's going to be more of the same. You make this hire almost in the same way as the Mike McDonald hire reinvigorated Seattle, or what they're hoping that the Joe Brady hire does in Buffalo, which is just a younger voice to come in and take over after a really successful tenure and just say, hey, we're just going to put a fresh pair of eyes on the franchise. I think that can be really, really healthy. I think it's going to be good for everybody.
2: Real quick, Kevin, from Lamar's current coach to his former one, John Harbaugh, ceiling and floor for the Giants this year, in your opinion?
0: The floor is not to be a joke and a clown show like it has been the last, I mean, frankly, we're coming up on a decade in New York, right? They've had a couple of highs, but I think generally, man, I think it's going to be really successful. I think that they needed somebody. I've been calling for this, whether it was Tomlin, whether it was Harbaugh. The Giants had proven themselves unable to run a franchise the last decade. They needed someone to come in and say, this is how it's going to be done. John Harbaugh is going to do that. And they crushed the draft. And they crushed their little moves in free agency. So I think it's going to be instant credibility, and it's going to be, I said that Minter wasn't going to upheave the franchise. John Harbaugh is going to have upheaval on the franchise, and that's a good thing in Jersey.
2: He is Kevin Clark, ESPN NFL football analyst, host of the This Is the Football podcast. We appreciate the time this morning, KC. Thanks, man.
0: Anytime, guys.
2: All right, we see you guys on the phone lines, 888-SAY-ESPN, 888-729-3776. What do you make of the chance LeBron joins the Warriors and Ja Morant in Portland? That's next. It's ESPN Radio and the ESPN app.
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3: I'm Jay Fox on the Ohio News Network. An extreme heat warning has been issued for the entire state of Ohio as a heat dome remains stagnant over the entire eastern United States. Air temperatures could flirt with 100 degrees in many areas, and that combined with excessively high humidity could drive feels like heat index temperatures close to 110 degrees. The greatest impacts will be felt in northeast, central, and all of southern Ohio, with no relief in sight until Friday. Columbus City Council passed an emergency youth curfew that begins at 9 p.m. for children under 12 and 10 p.m. for children ages 13 to 17 as the city battles youth violence and disruptive behavior problems. In southwest Ohio, the Hamilton County Sheriff's Office has launched a homicide investigation following a Lincoln Heights shooting that killed one individual. A state commission has approved more than 15,000 acres of state parklands and wildlife to hydraulic fracking for oil and natural gas, specifically impacting large portions of southeast Ohio. In northeast Ohio, a huge water main break on West Market Street in Akron caused heavy damage to roads and sidewalks, halting traffic and disrupting local commerce. In northwest Ohio, a Ukrainian drone manufacturer is setting up shop in the Toledo suburb of Holland. The military technology project will create 300 new local jobs. For the Ohio News Network, I'm Jay Fox.
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6: For ONN Sports, I'm Isaiah Jacob. In baseball, the Guardians dropped Game 1 of their series against the Rangers at Progressive Field last night. Cleveland now sits one game back of the White Sox in the AL Central, while Texas sits atop the AL West. The Guardians still without star third baseman Jose Ramirez. Steven Vogt commented on missing veteran leadership in the lineup.
7: Our lineup is what it is. It's a team. It's 13 position players against the other team, and our veterans do a great job, whether they're in there or on the bench talking to our young guys. And again, this was just a tough night for us.
6: Parker Messick was on the mound for the Guardians, pitching six innings, giving up eight hits and four earned runs. They'll be back on tonight. First pitch is set for 6:40 with Tanner Bibee getting the start for the Guardians. The Reds continue their series with the first place Brewers tonight after dropping their game yesterday 5-3. Nick Lodolo got the start, pitching five innings, giving up just one hit and no earned runs. Cincinnati is looking to chip away at Milwaukee's lead in the NL Central with first pitch scheduled for 7:10. Getting the start for the Reds tonight is Rhett Lauder on the stripe. And then in hockey, according to multiple reports, 2026 Norris Trophy winner Zach Werenski is on the trade block as he's expressed a desire to move on from

0: Columbus. Werenski was recently crowned the top defenseman in the NHL. Reports suggest he could be moved as early as July 1st. For ONN Sports, I'm Isaiah Jacob.
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0: 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Mark Zeno, Randy Scott. 888-SAY-ESPN, 888-729-3776. News of the day, John Morant, now a member of the Portland Trailblazers. And according to Brian Windhorst, LeBron James needs an answer to whether he's going to be a Laker or a Warrior by the end of the day. I still can't buy this whole Lakers conglomeration, this Voltron that they're trying to put together, really old dudes. How's that for a reference right there?
1: Full Voltron, yes, exactly. And they're old enough to get that reference.
0: They all are old enough to get that reference. Yes, that's part of the problem. People who understand the Voltron reference should not be playing athletics together at this stage of their life. So there is that. 888-SAY-ESPN. Let's get to the phones here. Go to Dylan in South Dakota. Wants to talk about John Morant to the Blazers. Good morning, Dylan.
2: Hey, fellas. Yeah, Golden State's probably not going to be a chip. But what's their other options, you know? And you're not blissful nor an idiot. I just say that. And so if it happens, just enjoy Bron, Steph, Twilight. Who knows? You remember the 24 Olympics? That was a fun watch. So let's see if it happens. Voltron, Wild Hogs, and Randy's DVD collection checks out. Possibly a Cocoon VHS, too. But the Arrested Development, I'm with you talking to Dr. Tobias. You're on that one. Let me caveat the jaw stuff with this. My good buddies, college roommates, cousins are ticket holders for Rip City. They're excited for Ja, but this is the problem. They think Ja is still a high-flying stud athlete who is good at basketball. None of that is true. Just from a basketball perspective, the Grizzlies were at their best when he was on the sideline or the baseline talking trash, not even in the game. That's when they won a lot of games. He doesn't attack the rim as well. He can't shoot the ball. He can't defend. That's why they got nothing for him. That's why Memphis got nothing for him. Think about the Desmond Bane haul versus what they got for Ja. And now you're going to pair him with Dame. That's going to be the worst defensive backcourt that we've ever seen. And that's with the spider beard out east. The Blazers have ruined Scoot's development, if it's in there. The Billups situation was nasty. Tiago was awesome, and Dundon boots him out. They lowball Nori, and now this trade, it's just terrible. Dundon, is he purposefully failing as an impetus to move Rip City? Like, Bill Walton is rolling over in his grave. And on the way out, if Bron is in the Bay, you know, if he doesn't go there, go to the Mile High, Hooping High, with the savant Joker, and package, if you can, Watson, AG, and Jamal, and grab JB. Don't waste Nikola greatness while we got it. All right, I'm out, Bubs. Have a great day.
3: Not Bubs today.
1: Not Bubs today. That was a lot. I don't think John Morant is done as a professional basketball player. I don't think he's done as an effective basketball player. I don't believe that Memphis was at its best when Ja wasn't on the floor. He's 26, Zeno. He's not 36. He's not one of these guys that is, you know, threatening to join Golden State. You know, like, he still has, like, his prime is still in front of him.
0: All right. Here's another interesting thought from Jordan in Texas, who's going to join us. Says John Morant won't get in trouble. Now, why won't John Morant get in trouble, Jordan?
4: What's up, Randy? Hey, man, there's nothing to do in Portland. My buddy LaMichael James lives in Eugene. There's absolutely nothing to do besides go to Killer Burger every single day. It rains all the freaking time. John Morant was a bad piece in Memphis. There ain't nothing in Memphis but a bunch of gangsters. Hey, Ja Morant was just trying to live that life. Hey, you can't blame the guy. Look here. Ja Morant still has bunnies, and he's going to learn from an all-time great and Damian Lillard. He needs to take that veteran leadership, learn from it. He's, like you said, Randy, he's 26 years old. He's still got bunnies. He can still turn that squad around. This is his chance to show the Portland Trailblazers he's worth every bit of that contract and get a supermax in 2 years.
0: Okay,
1: Lillard.
0: Interesting point. I will say this much. Your physical location of the team you play for has nothing to do with your ability to get in trouble. Just to reference, Terry and Arnold plays for the Detroit Lions. He got in trouble in Tampa, which is nowhere near Detroit.
1: Correct.
0: Just all because he true. Plays in Portland doesn't mean that he will avoid trouble in other places.
1: And there are gangsters everywhere. Like, let's be real. Like,
0: I mean,
1: it's
0: look
1: not,
0: at you.

0: That's, I mean, obviously, in the Boston suburbs. No, like, you can find trouble. If you're of that mindset, you can find trouble wherever you are.
1: Yes,
0: you are.
1: That's the point.
0: And for a minute with Jordan, I thought he still got money. He still got money. I was like, well, yeah. I mean, I know he's suspended, but he still
1: has money. Half the trouble he got in was brandishing a gun on social media. It doesn't matter where you are.
0: Right, exactly. But he meant bunnies. And that is another thing. Like, I thought Ja Morant coming out of Murray State, I was like, man, if he doesn't figure out how to stop going a million miles an hour to the rim, trying to jump over and through everybody, he's not going to be here long. That's what I thought. I thought he would get injured because he was just going to attack the rim more. I would like to see an evolution of him from a basketball perspective. I'd love to see him stop trying to jump over everybody. But Jordan's right. He still can. He was saying bunnies. He's still got bunnies. He can still jump. Absolutely he can. I do think, though, if he wants to play as a 35-year-old, 36-year-old, he's going to have to figure out how to not do that with every possession.
1: 888-SAY-ESPN. Dean's in Pennsylvania. You got time for one more. Dean, you're on ESPN Radio. Good morning.
2: Hey, morning, guys. My thought was, what if LeBron goes to Golden State? They play 2 years in, and then everybody retires. LeBron, Steph, Draymond, all of them. Just
1: one big
2: retirement tour together.
1: One big retirement party, I suppose. I mean, I guess that's one way to go out.
0: I don't think AD's going to retire as soon as LeBron is. I think Steph's got this for another 3-4 years if he wants it. I think Bron's got literally like one. If Golden State makes a deep playoff run, if he goes there and they make a deep run, I could see him running it back for one more season. But, I mean, we're already in such uncharted territory at that age.
1: Yeah, again, I'm not sure that there is a whole lot of real, you know, teeth to this whole Golden State with LeBron and this little triumvirate of old guys that they want to put together that's really going to amount to anything other than a nice story at the end of it where we'll go, remember when the Warriors did that? Remember that? Remember? Yeah.
0: That was
1: Rob,
0: fun.
1: Rob, you were there. Anyway. from worst to first, which NFL team that finished last will have the best chance to finish first this upcoming season? We'll break it down next. It's ESPN Radio and the ESPN app.
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7: Northeast Ohio Neighborhood Health Service has been operating the market since 2019, but recently the city decided not to renew their lease due to unpaid bills. Cleveland is now looking for someone who can operate the grocery store 7 days a week in hopes that the kitchen space can host cooking classes and nutrition-based education.
6: In Toledo, two people are facing felony child endangering charges after a 9-month-old suffered severe burn injuries from a bath. ONN's Jeff Hogan reports.
8: According to court records, 27-year-old Brandon Welch admitted to a nurse that he placed the infant into a kitchen sink to give him a bath, which caused the child's burns. 27-year-old Maranthia Valier, who is listed as the mother of the boy, is accused of failing to seek treatment for the injured baby until 4...
9: Your Skynet forecast for this afternoon, it'll be sunny with a high 95, a heat index value of 10.

0: 06. Tonight, mostly clear skies with a low of 76. Wednesday, sunny, hot, a high of 97, a heat index of 105. For Thursday, sunny, hot, with a high of 97. Friday, a chance of showers or thunderstorms, partly sunny and 96. For Skynet weather, I'm Kara Stallings, ESPN Radio, 1430 AM and 105.7 FM.
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9: 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He is Mark Zeno. He's down in the Atlanta, Georgia area. The manager of the Southern Regional Office. I'm holding down the suburbs outside Boston at the home spot. We figured out the Zoom. We had the Zoom problem early in the show. We're cooking. Absolutely cooking. 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Parts of the country almost literally cooking today. My kids are at summer camp. Zeno, I don't know what your kids are up to this summer, but it's been like, you know, heat advisories and we're going to stay inside today. And I'm like, no, that was the whole reason they were going to camp. I want you guys outside. I wanted you guys to be outside. What are your boys doing this summer, bud?
10: You know, we didn't do a lot of the camps. His mother and I kind of laid off the camps this summer because we had so much travel baseball to do.
9: Yeah.
10: That sort of occupied a lot of our time. And I realized how much kids should never be home alone all day long with parents. That's just, you know, a recipe for disaster. Like, love the kids, but, you know, how much time do you really need to spend with them? Especially while I'm trying to work and earn a living. You guys are all, you know, don't, see, Devin, you can't even say you don't have kids. Anybody who has kids understands this, okay? We're a little early here for mark my words, okay? But
9: That's a tease. Not yet. That is a tease. We're going to get to that. We'll get to that in this hour. For now, we need to get to Tremaine in Arkansas. 888-SAY-ESPN's a phone number. We just read through that. He's been holding patiently. Didn't get to him at the end of the last hour. Tremaine, the floor is yours. You're on ESPN Radio. What's up, bud?
11: Hey, guys. I was going to say this right here, man. They're going to need

0: Brown to get traded to the Wizards. Adam Silver's going to need a 5-point play. And women's going to have to start shooting Space Jam 3 live from the World Cup to take the spotlight off this Malik Beasley bitch. I got 3 words for you. The Last Boy Scout. Open the scene. I know you've seen it.
1: I know I've
0: That's
1: seen it.
0: That's where we at right there. If you watch those breakdowns of those games in question, those 2-3 minute clips, that guy's playing for his life, man. That's not just no, oh, I owe my buddy a little money for a loan he made or a couple bets in the back of the plane. No, no, no. That's a little bit deeper than that.
1: Yeah, so it is.
0: I'm anxious to see when the top comes off of this thing, the whole integrity of the league might be in question.
1: Terrain, I really appreciate it. I do get a foreboding sense, Zeno, when I watch some of these clips, and I understand that they're cherry-picked, they're pulled, everybody sort of crystallized these 2-3 minute runs in games where Beasley is playing for the Bucks. I think one of them is against the Clippers, and the over-under prop for his rebounds was 3.5, and he's sitting on 3, and he is hunting every last-second rebound like his life depends on it. He gets one with 0.3 seconds to go, and you see relief on his face. And now it's easy to project that now, given what we know, and we're looking back a few seasons, but it is jarring. And I think we would be naive to think that this starts and stops with Malik Beasley. My question is not necessarily what other NBA players, but just who had the controls for the Beasley situation. Who, you know, did he owe money to? Who was in charge? Who planned the whole thing? Because I just refuse to believe that a guy making that much money with that much runway in front of him is going to just absolutely torpedo his life like this. But then again, you know, stranger things and more catastrophic decisions have been made.
2: Now, to your point, I mean, it's almost unfathomable for the small amount of money that could have been put out there, comparatively speaking, to what his NBA salary is, that you would take a risk. I mean, you didn't have to graduate or take Econ 101 to understand the risk and reward of business and the value of the whole thing. It's not a tough economic equation. If I make $8 million a year and someone's only offering me $20K, I think I'll keep the $8 million. Thanks. That works. I mean,
1: it's probably halfway there. Yeah, where I'm going to lean on that.
2: But don't really need a financial advocate there to help me out. So
1: right.
2: Some of that stuff is disheartening. However, I'll keep going back to the one positive which nobody ever wants to focus on. Sports betting has the best guardrails of any organization in America. If you cheat, you will get caught. That is the end of it. Everybody gets caught. Nobody gets away with it. Nobody gets away with it long term, and we don't applaud that enough because it is the one area. I mean, look, it took us, what, 40 years in baseball to find cheaters?
1: If that, yeah. I mean, are you going back to the Black Sox? I mean, that seems
2: no, like No, I'm going early. Back to just like the 70s.
1: Oh, yeah.
2: Into like the 2000s to, you know, 30 years.
1: Yeah.
2: Where people were popping greenies and everything else. And,
1: oh, yeah, and steroids.
2: I mean,
1: and,
2: you know,
1: yeah, like clear in the cream and all that. Yeah.
2: Right. With performance enhancing drugs, you know, 30 years it went on and nobody batted an eye at it. So for as relatively new as this is in sports, for how quickly people are being caught for the stupid missteps that they're willfully choosing to take. Again, I have no empathy and no sympathy for any of these folks who do this. I've tried to tell you repeatedly for the last 5 years since sports betting has been made legal across the country, or at least decided by the states. If you try to cheat, you're going to get caught. It's not like the old days. Everything is digitally transmitted, and everybody knows who everybody is.
1: Right. Now, if you want to cheat, sure, but people still seem to want to cheat. That's the integrity of the game issue that's at stake is, yes, you're right. People will get found out 4, 5, 6, 7 years down the line. You're right. It's not a matter of if, it's when. But at the same time, then, in that time frame where they're operating and they're having a direct, you know, fingerprint on games. Like, I would feel some type of way. If I bet on a Malik Beasley game, if I was able to remember or if I kept track of this stuff, whatever it was, and go back and say, hey, wait, he wasn't really trying as hard, you know? Or like the, oh my gosh, I've lost track of him. It's Scary Terry Rozier. Hey, yep. I bet on him that night, you know? The Hornets shot the ball well or whatever it is. Like, I'd be upset about it. And that's, you know, the modicum that I ever have bet on a game. You know, I was younger and doing this when it wasn't legal necessarily offshore. But like, I don't know. I don't know that we can be naive enough to think that people are going to stop just because everything you're saying is true. You know, people do get caught, but they don't stop.
2: No, they don't. But again, you know, People don't stop drinking, and we've seen bad accidents with alcohol. People don't stop smoking. We've seen bad things happen with cigarettes and cigars and things of that nature. Like, you know, this is the human condition.
1: Right.
2: The reality is that as long as you give people free will, they will find a way to be

0: stupid. I mean, we have learned that pretty succinctly in America. And go watch a true crime documentary. Yeah. You'll find out how stupid people really are.
1: Oh, yeah.
0: And I say all that just to say the point, like, you're not going to eradicate this at all. And oh, by the way, like, here's the other flip side, Randy. This has been going on for a long time. It's just now that people are getting caught. Like, it's not like this is the first, because it became legal, all of a sudden everybody's like, ooh, let's try to cheat. No, this stuff happened before. Sure. It was just much more difficult to catch people. And when they did, it wasn't like it was widely publicized the way it is now. So the reality is that, like, if you're naive enough to believe that every single game throughout the history of sports has been 100% on the up and up, I don't know what to tell you. Like, there have been, and again, I don't want to split hairs with this whole thing and start to do the what if example game because it gets annoying, right? But there are certainly guys who didn't try their hardest in certain games for a variety of reasons. That's just the reality of again, sports and the way it is. So we know what happens when teams get eliminated from postseason contention. Guys stop trying. Does that mean the game is 100% on the up and up? Of course it's not. They're not trying their hardest. Right. So, like, whether money is on the line here for somebody else is sort of dressing on the whole thing. But the reality is just, like I said, we're catching the people now who are doing it. I think it's a good thing.
1: Yeah. All right. 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
2: Camp to camp. So going, man. Team to team.
3: C.J. Stroud is extension eligible. He doesn't have a contract yet. That tells you that the Houston Texans want to see more.
2: 71 days until kickoff. The countdown continues on ESPN Radio.
1: Yeah, the countdown continues to the NFL, and this was a fun exercise. I think, Devin, I'm going to give you the credit for it, for throwing it together, but this idea that we're going to power rank every last place team from a year ago, power rank their playoff chances here in 2026. To me, there's a clear winner, and it's appropriately ranked, but let's run through them. Why don't we start at number eight? Who's at number eight, Dev?
2: Number eight.
4: All right, number eight, the New York Jets, 2025. They were 3-14. Miserable season, slow start. They were 0-7. They do have Geno Smith as the quarterback. Aaron Glenn in year two. Maybe he figures it out. They do have some young talent. Breece Hall, Garrett Wilson. They had three first-round draft picks, so a lot of people are excited about what they could do. Do you think this is appropriately ranked, Zeno, as the eighth team who finished last season?
0: No, I don't think they should be eighth.
1: Oh.
0: There'll be improvement. There will be improvement. Again, there's two other things I'm taking into account here. One, the Patriots are going to take a step back, right? Like, they can't duplicate all those one-score wins and all those close wins that they got from last year. There's a regression to the mean in the NFL, particularly the NFL of all sports. So I think they come back to the pack. The Bills are a big question mark. Miami has got whatever quarterback situation they have. The Jets, by just sheer the division that they play in, will grab three or four more wins that they probably didn't have last year.
1: Yeah, I have a hard time looking past the Cleveland Browns and not thinking they're going to be just the absolute dregs and seemingly leaning into it by trading Myles Garrett. I don't know if the quarterback situation got any better. As a matter of fact, I'm pretty sure it didn't. You're leaning on a ground game, which is great if you're playing in the 90s, but Quinshon Judkins can only get you so far. So I think I would have slotted the Browns lowest. I agree with Zeno. I think the Jets have one or two win improvement.
4: All right, so let's go to the next team, number seven, James.
2: Number seven.
4: All right, so we think Browns maybe in eight. How about the Arizona Cardinals? What do we think about them? They obviously have a full reset. They fired Jonathan Gannon, released Kyler Murray. They got Mike LaFleur in there, who's the ex-Rams offensive coordinator. Trey McBride's obviously arguably the best tight end in the league. They have Jeremiah Love from Notre Dame. Arizona Cardinals, do we have any faith in them? You know, their quarterback situation's obviously shaky. Randy, let's start with you.
1: Yeah, it's shaky. You know, anytime it's Jacoby Brissett or Carson Beck, anytime that's the answer, you got to rethink the question a little bit. I think that the scepter of Kyler Murray being out of there and no longer looming over the franchise does something for the locker room. Jacoby Brissett unlocked Trey McBride last year. I believe they'll be improved, but out of last place, absolutely not. Not in that division.
0: On January 12, 2027, you know what we're going to be saying? Arizona Cardinals, you're on the clock. Why? Because they will be the worst team in football this year. Oh, so they should be last on this list. Right, you talked about the division they play in. That's problem number one. Two, totally unproven head coach. Look, this is...

0: Randy, we'll let you talk about your Raiders. Obviously, last year, 3 wins. Ooh. They had a disaster year. That's James, Chiefs fan, chiming in there. They have a new head coach in Clint Kubiak. Obviously, coach. Fernando Mendoza. Brock Bowers has acclaimed it as the best tight end in the league. Yeah. Ashton Jeanty in year two. Randy, are we bullish on the Raiders?
1: Yeah, we are. Yeah, we're bullish on the Raiders. We're so bullish we skipped over the Browns, but I think it's because I said what I said.
0: You know what? You said what you said about the Browns, and now we don't even know what number we're on, so we're just talking teams now. Raiders.
1: We're moving. We're at number 5 with the Las Vegas Raiders. Yeah, they're going to win more than 3 games. God, I hope so. I think you have an adult in the room. Right, as a head coach, Clint Kubiak, the Pete Carroll mistake is behind you. You're going to figure out what you have in Ashton Jeanty. If Brock Bowers is healthy, he's going to be Fernando Mendoza's best friend. Do they have any other talent in the wide receiver room? Not really. Thank you for asking. Max Crosby's pissed off. Now, is he pissed off his own team? Sure. But at the very least, you got an angry and hopefully by week 8, healthy Max Crosby. So will it be 3 wins? No, because I think the offense is going to be that much better that they'll get 5 or 6. So it's an improvement, but still last in that division. Yes.
2: Speaking of prime for regression, everybody but the Raiders in the AFC West is prime for regression. Broncos are not repeating what they did last year. The Chiefs will be without Patrick Mahomes for half the year, if not longer. And I don't know if the Chargers can duplicate what they did last year unless their offense takes some major steps forward, which probably is the best bet because they have Jim Harbaugh. Now, that said, back to the Raiders. I don't have a ton of faith in Clint Kubiak.
1: Oh.
2: I don't. Like, what happened in Seattle last year?
1: Yeah.
2: Seems very unique. In a very one-off situation, to sign a Sam Darnold, have him play that well and do all those things, maybe that is Kubiak. I don't know. But you're talking about a world-class defense that he had last year, which he's not going to have this year. So it's much easier to call plays when you're always in the lead because the other team hasn't scored. That's a different situation here. I think the Raiders will have some positive numbers. I don't know if they'll get out of the cellar.
1: There's no Jackson Smith and Jigba either. There is no top 3, top 4 wide receiver in the National Football League that your quarterback can throw to. We're going to get to the final 4 teams. Okay, we're going to rank the final 4 teams who were last place the season ago. We're going to rank their playoff chances in the upcoming season. We're going to do that at the bottom of the hour. We got to get into more NBA when we come back. What's going to happen to Jaylen Brown in Boston? We're going to discuss that and more. He's Mark Zeno. I'm Randy Scott. This is ESPN Radio on the ESPN app.
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13: Yeah, there's an on-demand element. And also, dude, I couldn't have even told my dad what station we were listening to, any of that stuff. My dad was country and Western, okay? That's what he listened to. And then my mom was oldies, which was just Beatles and Rolling Stones and all that good stuff. Anyway, enough of that memory lane stuff. He's Mark Sinnoh. I'm Randy Scott. You're listening to ESPN Radio on the ESPN app and SiriusXM Channel 80. However you found us on this beautiful, if not steaming, Tuesday across much of the country, where I'm learning the word heat dome. Okay, I already learned polar vortex a few years ago. Now I got to learn heat dome. We hope you're staying cool. 888-SAY-ESPN is a phone number. That's where we find David Shepard, SiriusXM NBA analyst at Shep on Air. He's with us, and he's zooming in. Look at that smiling face. He's got a halo effect. He's got like a Barbara Walters soft lens. He's smarter than us. I got this.

0: harsh like HD thing on my face. Let's talk about the Blazers, David. They add Ja Morant. It was surprising to a lot of us. We didn't know what the trade value was for Morant, and now we get our answer. How do you see the playing style, though, meshing with Dame Lillard and Jrue Holiday and Scoot Henderson or Shaedon Sharpe, this abundance of guards that they have out there in the Pacific Northwest?
1: Yeah, Randy, Mark, always great to be with you, gentlemen. It's a surplus of point guard play, to put it mildly. Someone's got to go, right? Whether it's a Scoot Henderson, a Jrue Holiday. I mean, these are four starting point guards on one team. That's not going to work in the regular season. So someone's going to be the odd man out. You obviously team up. You mentioned, Shaedon Sharpe, Denny Abdia. Yeah. I believe he is their best player right now. Somebody that you saw light up the Phoenix Suns in the play-in tournament for, 41 points and happens to be an NBA All-Star last year. He's only on the rise. He's only ascending. And look, this is the perfect landing spot for Ja Morant. Because he's around someone in Damian Lillard that understands what it's like to be the face of a franchise, but also not just from a talent perspective, but from a maturity perspective, someone that knows what it means to actually be accountable on and off the floor. That is going to pay dividends for Ja Morant, who we knew 3 years ago in his early 20s was one of the top 10 players in the sport. Obviously, things have not gone well for Ja Morant and family. I believe a new landing spot, a new destination is exactly what the doctor ordered for Ja Morant. And the reality is, this is someone whose body has not exactly held up, someone whose outside shot has not exactly held up. But it's the perfect landing spot because he's going to be teamed with Damian Lillard. And if anybody can influence Ja Morant in a proper way, it's going to be somebody out of Weber State who ultimately turned himself into a top 75 player of all time.
2: Shep, to that end, we've talked a lot about the rest of the surplus of guards there. Randy and I feel like there's got to be an ancillary move coming here. Do you see one, and what makes sense?
1: Yeah, Mark, to me, there's a lot of conversation. I'm sure you guys have seen the article by Sam Amick from The Athletic. This is going to basically make the Blazers the front runner to land the services and talent of Jaylen Brown. And so if I am the Portland Trail Blazers, I know Boston loves themselves some Jrue Holiday, right? They don't win that championship in 2024 if it's not for Jrue Holiday. Now, it also helps that the Milwaukee Bucks essentially gift-wrapped him to the Boston Celtics, and that's a whole other conversation. And then you talk about an up-and-coming, star in Shaedon Sharpe. I think those two guys, Shaedon Sharpe and Jrue Holiday, could be part of a potential trade for Jaylen Brown. Obviously, JB is somebody that is clearly unhappy with the way he has been treated by the Boston Celtics, not once but twice when he has been dangled out there for trade bait. So to me, there's always a domino effect when you see a star go from one place to another. That always entices another star. We saw that with the Boston Celtics in 2000 when they got Ray Allen alongside Paul Pierce, and then Tickett looks at this roster and says, you know what, it might be time to go to Boston, going from Minnesota to Beantown. And we all know that resulted in a championship in season one. Who knows if history repeats itself? You talk about droughts, gentlemen. We obviously know the 53-year drought for the New York Knicks finally over. There's a 49-year drought and counting in Portland, one of the great professional basketball places on planet Earth. Maybe we're talking the end of a drought if they're able to get Jaylen Brown. Who knows?
0: I mean, you gotta have scoring. That Tom Dundon's reputation as a bit of a pocket watcher, bit of a frugal owner, notwithstanding, he does value scoring. Sure. That's why I was surprised that they would part with Jeremy Grant, because if there's one thing he can do, it's score the basketball for someone who's unproven as Ja. So I guess I wanna ask maybe a two parter, maybe just a two player question, with LaMelo Ball being moved and getting that haul, and now Ja Morant being moved. What are we missing from a basketball perspective that makes those two guys such valuable commodities?
1: Ja Morant, you're getting him on the downside right now because he's been an afterthought when it comes to the Memphis Grizzlies. Remember, gentlemen, we were talking about Ja Morant being one of the faces of the NBA. Yeah. Remember when we had that top 75 ceremony? It was like Luka Doncic, Shai Gilgeous-Alexander, and Ja Morant. Well, the odd man out?
0: Yeah.
1: One guy goes on to be a back-to-back regular season MVP. The other guy happens to be a top five player in the sport now. Mm-hmm. And then Ja Morant, he's just, basically he floated into oblivion, right?
0: Yeah.
1: But the upside is that's a guy who could potentially be the most explosive guard in the sport,

0: But the shot has betrayed him, and he just hasn't played alongside any other star in quite some time in Memphis. So this is something that could revitalize and ultimately, you know, kind of give him a second life in his NBA career. And then LaMelo Ball, from a talent perspective, you can make an argument 4 years ago, he was going to be the best player out of the 2020 NBA draft. And that's saying something, considering who Anthony Ant-Man Edwards is. I mean, now he's joking with Barack Obama. That's how special he is, not just as a player, but what kind of a star he's turned into. How many guys in the NBA can go back and forth and joke with Barack Obama, a former president of the United States, and no one thinks twice about it, right? So then you talk about the pairing of those two in Minnesota. Not exactly the best ambassador for a franchise. Obviously, Charlotte felt they needed to move on because it ain't like, look, you know, LaMelo Ball is out of his prime. You know, he's this is not Lonzo Ball. This is LaMelo Ball. Correct. He's entering his prime. So for Charlotte to ultimately punt away, you know, the face of their franchise for the better part of 6 years, there's certainly questions when it comes to maturity. There's questions when it comes to availability. But now he doesn't have to be the guy. You know, Anthony Edwards is going to be the guy. And you can't double Ant-Man if LaMelo Ball is on the floor because of his prolific outside shooting. Mm-hmm. I love the moves for both franchises. And the West, it just got that much better and that much deeper. And it was already a pretty damn deep conference.
1: All right, real quick, Shep, I'll ask you, because I've been saying this repeatedly about the Knicks after their 53-year championship run. Look, I think running it back is a recipe for disappointment. Everybody else around you is getting better. You're staying the same. I don't think you can expect the same results, especially given the amount of injury luck that they had throughout their postseason run. And you cannot expect the level of postseason run that they had to duplicate itself again in a second straight year. It'll be a much more difficult, much more challenging path. Should the Knicks be trying to tweak the roster in any way?
0: It's a good question, because we didn't just witness them win an NBA championship. I mean, gentlemen, you would both agree, this is one of the most dominant championship runs we have seen in recent memory. You know, losing just three times. There was a 13-game stretch where they were winning by an average margin of 23 points per game. But to your point, Mark, there has not been a team this decade that has won an NBA championship and then the following year made it back to an NBA Finals. So part of that has to do with the parity in this sport. Part of it has to do with the way this second apron is constructed. And I'm sure, gentlemen, you want to spend another half an hour talking about the logistics and nuances of the second apron. But if you are the New York Knicks, it's not enough to just run it back. And let's be honest, while they were absolutely worthy of being an NBA champion, they had a good fortune of luck on their side. You know, no Jason Tatum in Game 7 against the Philadelphia 76ers. That did not do the Celtics any favors. Who knows what would have happened if they would have played Boston in the second round? Who knows what would have happened if Jalen Duren didn't freeze up in the NBA postseason, right? And they would have had to play Detroit, who was clearly a mismatch for them in the regular season. Who knows what would have happened if A.J. Mitchell and J-Dub, a.k.a. Jalen Williams, were healthy for the Oklahoma City Thunder. We know it wasn't going to be the Spurs representing the West in the NBA Finals, so there's always a stroke of luck when it comes to winning championships. But I will say this, and tell me if you guys think I'm wrong, because you guys obviously follow the sport as much as I do and cover it as well. I have not seen a killer like Jalen Brunson in the NBA postseason since the late, great Kobe Bryant. I've never seen someone be able to put a team on his back and be ferocious out there, where he can be off for the first three quarters, and then in the fourth quarter, he can turn into Michael bleeping Jeffrey Jordan, right? To go for 45 points in a closeout game on the road, 15 of those coming in the fourth quarter, which is more points than any single other Nick had for the entire game in the closeout game of an NBA Finals. Only Michael Jordan is the only guard to have that many points in a closeout game of the NBA Finals in the last 50 years. And he's doing this as a freaking second-round draft pick. To me, he is the closest thing in the last 25 years to the Mamba at the end of an NBA Finals game, where there's just that killer mentality. It doesn't matter how off they are. It doesn't matter if they're going against somebody who's 7'5" with an 8-foot wingspan and Victor Wembanyama. He is going to be the guy when it's all said and done, and nothing is going to stand in his way.

0: I cannot ever remember seeing someone's willpower ultimately come to the top and arise the way we saw from Jalen Brunson. Kobe Bryant is the closest comparison. So I will never, ever, ever again, gentlemen, count out any team with Jalen Brunson. He just has a ferocious will. Like, I don't think of anyone else in today's game. I don't know if you guys think that's a fair comparison and a fair analogy, but is there anybody else you have seen in the NBA that can put a team on his back the way that JB can? And I'm not talking about Jalen Brown. I'm talking about Jalen Brunson, obviously.
1: Understood, yeah. I mean, LeBron against the Pistons maybe in like, whatever year that was, 07. You know, I mean, like, but it was in spurts. Yeah. It was in spurts. It was not taking control of a series, taking the series and the other team by the neck and just being like, all right, hey, it's over now. Hey, I got right, this. Randy, it's over. Erasing leads. Yeah.
0: Right. Great point. And to your point, that was just one game. Right, the 25 straight points, 29 of 30. That was one game.
1: Right.
0: And then game six, it was Daniel Booby Gibson who was the hero. Jalen Brunson did it in every single game.
2: They were also down by 10 points in every single game. He had to come from behind. It's not like he was playing with a lead.
1: Right.
0: And one of those games, Mark, they happened to be down by 29.
1: They're going to write songs about it. David Shepherd, it didn't take us long to get into the Knicks, and it didn't take us long to stay there, and I appreciate that. Your calling card, your reputation precedes you. You can listen to my SiriusXM. He's SiriusXM NBA host at Shep on Air. David, we always appreciate the time, man. Thank you.
0: Always appreciate being on with you, gentlemen. Thanks, Randy, Mark, have a great rest of your show, fellas.
1: You too, buddy. You too. 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We're out here just giving hope. You know, we're just merchants of hope. Just Johnny Good Times. Johnny Positivity. We're talking about last place teams in the NFL last year. We ran through the first four. Jets, Browns, Raiders. There's another one in there. Cardinals. And now we've got the other four last place teams that we're projecting their chances, ranking their chances to make the playoffs in 2026. Devin, who do we got left?
3: James Hitt. Number four. Thank you, sir. Tennessee Titans. How about the Titans? 2025, they were 3-14. Multi-year slump. They have new head coach Robert Saleh, plus offensive coordinator Brian Daboll. Cam Ward, a lot of people have high hopes for Cam Ward in the second year in this offense. They picked up, why am I blanking on his name from Ohio State, the wide receiver, number four overall pick.
1: Yeah, go ahead.
3: Great player. He's a great player, whatever his name is. Carnell Tate, thank you.
2: Okay.
3: So obviously you pair him with Cam Ward. Zeno, what do you think about the Titans potentially first or worst of first?
2: The only hope they have is the division that they play in, which still stinks. I mean, you got two failed head coaches now running things in Robert Saleh and Brian Daboll. Not saying they can't turn it around.
1: Yeah.
2: But that doesn't necessarily resonate with a lot of hope. And you talked about Cam Ward. Now he's got to learn a whole new offense again in year two. This is the quarterback purgatory that happens to young quarterbacks, where they go places where teams don't wait things out, and they're not willing to let coaches stay and try to grow because we have no patience. So now he's in the year two, okay, which is supposed to be his big step year. But really, again, he's starting back at year one because he's learning a whole new system and a whole new offense with whole new players and everything else. So it's like we're resetting the Cam Ward clock in the hopes that it's going to improve wildly. I think it's an uphill battle for him. I get the four ranking. I don't know if they should be that high, even though the AFC South still stinks, in my opinion. I don't know if they can get out of the cellar.
1: That's what gives me the most hope is the division. Like, if you look at who else, the Browns, that's such a wagon in the AFC North. It's brutal. We looked at the Cardinals, the Raiders in both the West and the AFC, and the West and the NFC. They're going to stay there. I could see a worst to first for Tennessee. I think Robert Saleh is one hell of a head coach. He's not going to make him or Daboll, dude, they're not going to make the same mistakes that the last administration made, where there was mismanagement of clock and timeouts. Like, you could pin at least one or two losses on the coaching staff itself, not on some talent disparity. Don't get me wrong, that's still there. But year one to year two, it's all going to depend on Cam Ward, because I really do feel like at least the scheme, Zeno is going to be better in Nashville.
2: You changed the chef. You didn't change the ingredients, and that's, to me, is still part of the problem.
1: That's a great point.
2: Is that the ingredients in Tennessee aren't very good. And oh, by the way, I don't think the Browns finish in last in their division. I do not.
4: Number three.
3: We're going to hang on that one.
1: That was a good one, yeah.
3: Okay, I love it. All right, the New Orleans Saints, six wins last year. You know, maybe

0: this is the first team we've talked about with realistic playoff shot. The year two with Kellen Moore as head coach, Tyler Shuck as the quarterback, played pretty well last year. They've added a weapon, Travis Etienne, draft picks. Lost some defensive vets. The big advantage, obviously, is that weak NFC South. The Panthers won it with 8 wins in 2025. Randy, how about the Saints?
1: I think they have the quarterback, and I think that's more, like, definitively so. I don't know too many other teams on this list who can say that. Even my Raiders. I don't want to invite James to play another party favor sound effect or whatever, but I believe in Tyler Shuck. I really do. They got to figure something out in the backfield. Is it going to be Travis Etienne? Is it going to be a hodgepodge? The Alvin Kamara era is, of effectiveness and dominance is over. But looking around that division, there are so many other questions in Atlanta. There are questions with Baker Mayfield. Did he come back to earth in a big way last year? Obviously, we're not sure about Bryce Young in Carolina. So I'm glad that the Saints are three. I could even see them at number two on this list.
2: Flyer on the NFC on the Saints to win the NFC South. Absolutely worth taking. They have that sort of ceiling for them. This is a bad division still. So many questions with so many other teams. Saints could literally go from worst to first. I think it's a great bet.
3: Number two.
0: All right, the New York Giants in the NFC East. John Harbaugh obviously is the new head coach. He said he expects playoffs immediately. They have a young offensive core, Jackson Dart, Malik Nabers, who's coming back from injury. Cam Scadaboo. Mm-hmm. Strong old line. You can't really say that for the first time in like 8 years. NFC East seems winnable, but chaotic. Zeno, what do you think about the Giants?
2: Definitely will improve. I think playoffs is realistic for them. Don't think they'll win a division, even though I think the Eagles take a step back. Commanders still have a bunch of injury issues that they have to deal with, and the health of Jaden Daniels. Think the Cowboys win a division. Giants make the playoffs. I like them in this spot.
1: I like them to make the playoffs. People are saying that they're going to have a Patriots turnaround. Now, the Patriots division was garbage outside of Buffalo. This is still a tough division, but I think an adult in the room in John Harbaugh, and I really think that another year and a healthy year for the skill position players, they should make the playoffs.
3: Number one.
0: All right, this one seems pretty obvious, but that division is tough.
1: Yeah.
0: The Detroit Lions and the NFC North, I think they should be a clear favorite for this power rankings. They were 9 wins last year and missed the playoffs at 9-8.
1: Yeah. Number one.
0: Yeah.
1: This is the number one team. This is the number one team. They're like, I'm worried about the new OC. Anytime you have a new chef with these good ingredients, Zeno, but you're shaking your head. What is it about the OC?
2: No, they should not be number one on this list.
1: Oh.
2: At all.
1: You think it should be the Giants?
2: No, I think it should be the Saints.
1: Okay. All right.
2: I mean, again, they lost so much over the last 2 years. For me to believe that they're getting better in the toughest division in football doesn't add up. The math don't math there.
0: So
2: there's still a long way for them to climb to get back to the top.
0: So who do you have in the NFC North, Bears or Packers?
2: Packers still at the top.
0: Still at the top? Didn't the Bears win it last year?
2: And the Vikings, to me, are still a team that, with Kevin O'Connell, can make some noise in that division.
1: I mean, this
2: is such a cannibalized division, it's ridiculous.
1: I think the Vikings are still the worst in that division. I do. I don't believe in Kyler Murray or in McCarthy, but we'll see. Team USA, meanwhile, different football. They're playing Bosnia-Herzegovina tomorrow night, but pivotal matchup for this country and this team. This World Cup update is brought to you by Gusto. 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We hustle through the NFL because we got to make sure that Mark Zeno gets his time. He's mad about things. We're going to let him sound off. We're going to let him have the floor. Mad Mark on ESPN Radio and the ESPN app when we come back.
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0: 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I picked Watson because I just really think this Packers offense is so different when he's not on the field. If you could tell me Christian Watson is going to play 17 games for the Green Bay Packers, that's probably enough for me to feel good about this offense. 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

0: We get the Golics coming back. We get that news yesterday. And then right now we've got a Mike and Mike collab going on. Mike and Mark, I should say. Outsider Mike and Mark's. Mark, where does this take you back to, buddy?
1: Long Island, circa early 1990s, little freestyle action. I mean, this was, the windows were down, the fist was pumping.
0: Oh, my God.
1: And we were wearing white shirts with white rim sunglasses. And
0: yes.
1: It was white. It was like we were going to Wimbledon.
0: Just a different white party. That's all it was. Yes. ESPN Radio on the ESPN app. Sirius XM Channel 80. He is Mark Zeno. I'm Randy Scott. ESPN Radio is presented by Progressive Insurance. It is time, ladies and gentlemen, to mark my words.
1: Okay, look, you know,
0: Mark Zeno, the floor is yours.
2: I just will say this is kind of janky at the start. We are going to get production made for this, Zeno, okay?
1: I'm not really sure I want to, and this is the problem, okay? Is that you guys have taken something that was fun and good-natured with me just having a hot moment, and have turned it. Now I'm the villain here.
2: All of
1: a sudden, I'm the angry guy. I'm the villain. I got to scream about something. Like this, just because I have a very passionate opinion, because I'm very well informed, because I back my opinion up with facts and I am confident and I say it, you guys turn me into the angry guy. Now I am angry. Okay?
0: I like that this is so meta. The segment is now the subject for the segment.
1: Well, it wasn't supposed to be there. It was supposed to just, I went on a little bit of a tangent. I had a thought, and all of a sudden, oh, I got an idea. I got an idea. Let's mark my words. And all of a sudden, everything has to be me mad at something. So I'm the new mad guy. Move over, Pat Costello. I'm the mad guy.
0: All right, Mark, what are you?
1: That said, now that we got that out of the way, can I get back to the idea of the soccer terms being ridiculous? I did not know this until last night. Because apparently they call a goal in stoppage time the death. The death.
0: Oh.
1: Did you know that?
0: Sudden death. Yeah, it's like football used to be.
1: No. If you score in stoppage time, right, it's not a sudden death goal. They say it's a goal at the death.
0: Oh.
1: Yeah.
0: I did not know that.
1: No, stupid. Again, another dumb soccer term that we have to be saddled with.
0: Is this okay? Okay, go ahead. An international term. I got
1: it.
0: Yeah.
1: Like it's no one died. There is no death.
0: Correct.
1: The game isn't over. None of the word applies to anything. And yet we have goals at the death. Not the buzzer. Not at the end of the game.
0: Not the buzzer.
1: We call it stoppage time every other time, but if a goal is scored, we refer to it as the death. I can't even with this. I mean, I'm really into the World Cup, and I'm really enjoying it. And oh, by the way, one more thing. I don't know if you watched Netherlands, Morocco last night, the penalty
0: kicks.
1: Yes. I mean, what intense drama. But, what an awful way to lose a game. Sorry, match.
0: No, I know. The Netherlands goalkeeper, and I'm not even going to take a swing at these pronouncers. I'm just not. But the Netherlands goalkeeper who made the save, but saved it so well, he...
1: That it scooted through his legs and he kicked it back in?
0: Yeah, hit it back to his own feet because he, overjumped it.
1: We had a goal. We had a crossbar. We had a post. We had a save that wasn't that went in.
0: Yeah.
1: Right?
0: Yeah.
1: We had two misses, another post, and then finally the guy put it in. Like, again, it was awesome to watch, but what a terrible way to lose.
0: And
1: by the way, is it forgivable? Look, I'm not saying I could do it. I just want to be clear about that. I'm not saying I could do it. But if you are a World Cup level soccer player, isn't it sort of unforgivable to miss the net completely on a PK?
0: You got to hit something.
1: Yeah, you hit something. Hit the post, fine. Well, you can't miss completely.
0: Like
1: a 7-year-old wouldn't miss completely.
0: I love the broadcast crew who's like, wow, you know, he's not taking much of a run-up. You know what I mean? He's taking a short couple of strides to get to the ball. That could mean, and then it happened, and he goes, you over-rotate. And that's what it was a great call. Like, stuff I've never thought of.
1: You can't miss the net that big on a PK if you are a World Cup level soccer
0: player. Massive net. How about Bono,
1: I don't care if it gets... Would you rather miss completely or get it stopped? I'd rather...

0: get it stopped.
1: I'd rather get it stopped. You missed completely. Now, I'm not even making light of this. Have you seen the 30 for 30, the two Escobars?
0: I have not.
1: It's about, Dev, have you seen it?
2: I've seen it. You have to refresh my memory on it, though.
1: Colombia, I don't know which World Cup it was, but Colombia goes to the World Cup. It's at the Pablo
0: Escobar. Oh, is this where the, in real life, isn't this where the guy was murdered when he got back?
1: Because he missed.
0: Because he missed the PK.
1: Yes. Was it a PK? I think it was.
0: I know this story. Yes. Yeah, it was a PK. I know the story. I didn't see the 30 for 30.
1: I believe he missed everything, and it wasn't saved. You know what I mean? Like, I think that is considered. And again, I'm in a soccer family now because my kids play it, and my ex-wife played, and like, so I'm having to learn this stuff. But I think it's like a greater faux pas, borderline unforgivable if you miss everything. I think you'd rather it be on target.
0: Miss everything. Like, if the goalie guesses right and you guess wrong, okay, but you can't miss everything. I mean, imagine doing a home run contest off a tee and you swing and miss. Like,
2: so apparently it wasn't a missed PK. It was scored an own goal. It was an own goal.
0: Oh, it was an own goal. You're right. Yes, he scored his own goal. That is correct.
1: That's the one off the keeper, the one that went in?
0: No.
1: In
2: Colombia, 94.
1: The Escobar. Yeah.
0: The Escobar.
1: Yeah. Because it was at the height of the Pablo Escobar era.
2: Mikey was texting this feverishly right now.
1: Yeah. Mikey, you see?
2: Mike, you.
1: Oh, no. Mike, you. Oh, got it. Okay. Yeah. Oh, my phone's next.
0: Go. Zeno? Is it on my phone, too?
2: Zeno, it turns out you were mad about something today.
0: Mad at you guys, mostly.
2: We'll run it back tomorrow, 11:45.
0: I'm the local town villain. Go ahead. That's it.
1: We're all just running it back. Do you think we'll get PKs today? That's the thing. Apparently, in the knockout round, you get close. The cheese is a little more binding, and we get more PKs. Maybe we'll have more that we can dive into. He's Mark Zeno. I am Randy Scott. This has been ESPN Radio on the ESPN app. The Rich Eisen Show is next.
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6: Kay Simmons, Apple TV lead MLS analyst, Taylor Twellman, actor Colin Hanks. And now, it's Rich Eisen.
7: All right, everybody, welcome to this edition of the Rich Eisen Show, last day of June. We're right there, man. We're right there.
8: Wow.
7: Football season's right around the corner as we're in the midst of football season with the World Cup off the hizzy yesterday, as Stuart Scott would say back in the day with me. That was ridiculous action that we saw in the World Cup knockout rounds. Three matches yesterday, three coming up today, right in the middle of today's program. The Ivory Coast, or is it just Ivory Coast? Mike, is it the Ivory Coast?
9: Oh, good question.
10: Ivory Coast.
7: You don't know? Oh, really?
9: Oh.
7: Okay.
9: Oh,
7: it's Ivory
10: if
7: Coast.
10: I'm wrong.
7: I need to get this right because J.K. Simmons is in our green room, Academy Award winner, and he roots for the Ohio State. You know what I mean? So I want to make it sure. Is it the Ivory Coast?
9: Well, no, it's just Ivory.
7: All right. Ivory Coast against Norway,
10: right. Come on.
7: Which means the Netherlands is out, but we still have a Holland playing for Norway. We're going to be rolling in that one. France takes on Paraguay. Germany took on Paraguay yesterday, which improved the United States win over Paraguay. France taking on Sweden. Mexico taking on Ecuador. Let's go. Taylor Twellman in hour three to talk about everything that we just saw. And it's going to be great. Colin Hanks, one of our favorites, is returning in hour number three. He's in the latest season of Silo on Apple TV. And we're going to do the usual with him, which means we play the stepdad game. What do you mean by that?
9: That's great.
7: Apparently, he and his dad, who you might know as the cowboy from Toy Story.
10: Yep.
7: You know, among other things. Apparently, he and his dad.

0: and they watch football games together, look at the coaches on the sidelines and wonder what type of stepfather that coach would be. And we've got a whole new round of coaches for him to play that game with later on in hour three. It's a delight every single time he appears. And J.K. Simmons is in the new television show on MGM Plus called The Westies. And he's going to be joining us in about 17 minutes time now to talk about all of that. He might, you know, make a mention or two about the Ohio State or his favorite baseball team, the Detroit Tigers, which waxed my Yankees last night for their fifth straight loss. How are you over there, Chris Brockman?
1: Well, the Red Sox are one of the hottest teams of baseball, winners of 8 of 11. I'm doing excellent.
0: Good to see you over there. DJ Mikey D is in D's Nuts. Mike Del Tufo. TJ Jefferson, is that candle lit over there?
2: What candle's lit. They should just cancel baseball.
0: Well, your team needs a seance.
2: We need a restart.
0: Yankees haven't won in about a week. Yeah. Ever since Coop went to summer camp.
1: Oh.
0: Yeah, Yankees haven't won ever since he went. Okay. So we got to clean that house.
2: Yeah, we got to clean the house. Coop took the mojo with him?
0: 844-204-RICH, number to dial to have a conversation with us today. Listen, folks. LeBron James might be in play. I'm serious. Brian Windhorst, who is in this chair next to me, in which J.K. Simmons will settle in.
2: I seen him.
0: Academy Award winner.
2: I
0: will settle in. And he said that LeBron James has not made himself available to talk directly with the Los Angeles Lakers about a contract. The problem with that is, for the Lakers, is that between the Knicks winning it all, words I just love to say, between the Knicks completing their comeback on the San Antonio Spurs for a fourth game in the NBA Finals, and 6 p.m. Eastern tonight, 3 o'clock El Segundo, California time. Again, our studio is just up the street, or we're up the street.
2: I left my wallet.
0: We're a little bit north from the Lakers facility. Okay. And
3: here it comes.
1: Literally, as you're talking about LeBron, there is LeBron James news via Shams on Twitter right now. LeBron James will continue his NBA career next season, but has informed the Lakers that they can move on without him because he will play elsewhere.
0: Okay.
1: Clutch Sports CEO Rich Paul has told ESPN this. What? That is 1 minute ago.
0: Well, then, he's in play.
1: Wow.
0: Because, again, if he wasn't making himself available to talk in the negotiating window with the Lakers, then he clearly wanted to talk to everyone else.
1: Yeah, buddy. Mm-hmm.
0: If he's like basically like, yeah, no, I'm playing golf.
1: He's very busy.
0: I can't meet with you to talk about a contract in the negotiating window, the exclusive negotiating window between the end of the NBA Finals and 3 o'clock local time here in El Segundo, California. He clearly wanted to talk to somebody else, and he's going to talk to somebody else.
4: You can go home now.
0: The question is now, obviously, the where. Where is it best for him to ring chase? Because I imagine that's what it's going to be about. And how much of a haircut is he willing to take?
1: Yeah.
0: Because he doesn't seem to be, so far in recent days, interested in doing, say, what Aaron Rodgers did with the Pittsburgh Steelers, which is pay for way less than what his first ballot Hall of Fame career mandates somebody with that resume. And LeBron is playing at the top of his game in a way that I don't think Aaron Rodgers is, or has, despite flashes of Rodgers. And I'm making this analogy because I'm talking about somebody in the similar age group at the end of a career looking for one last shot. And the question is, where is it? Does he go back to places where he's once belonged, to use the Beatles phrase? Does he go back to Cleveland? Does he go back to Miami? Wouldn't that be an interesting way to bolster the Giannis acquisition in Miami.

0: is to welcome LeBron back to South Beach. And that means only one thing if he does go back to Miami. And I'm totally speculating here off the top of my head. I have no idea what they can pay LeBron, fit in or anything like that. But if he does go back to Miami, well, there's only one way to find out about it. That's him sitting down with Jim Gray to take his talents there. Or does he go to Golden State? And Brian Windhorst said on the family of ESPN shows on this day that the Warriors were going to attempt to sign LeBron tonight. 3 o'clock, right in the middle of your California day. Does LeBron look at Steph Curry and call him teammate as opposed to opponent and friendly, frenemy, I guess, right? Mm. Does he join Steph and Draymond and Jimmy Butler? Because apparently the Warriors have told Jimmy Butler they're not trading him, which means I guess the Wizards are uninterested in coughing up Anthony Davis. Kristaps Porzingis just showed up in Golden State, did he not?
1: He's back 2 years, $40 million.
0: So is Uncle Al, right? Didn't Horford stay put there too?
1: I think so, yeah.
0: So
1: are they all old team?
0: I guess. What is it, like Cocoon 4?
1: Probably.
0: You know, they jump in the Chase Center pool with the regenerative eggs at the bottom?
1: Seems like it.
0: I mean, how close is LeBron to the Brimley line?
1: Oh, I mean, he's
2: not far.
1: -8, right?
0: He's probably close.
3: I think he's already been.
4: By the way, the Brimley
3: he's already
4: line,
3: been in that pool. To be honest with you,
4: the Brimley line is really funny.
0: So, who else would LeBron jump in with?
5: Old, too old.
0: Who else would he jump in with? I don't know what. It's definitely Portland's got a bunch of point guards now.
2: Yeah.
0: And Ja Morant.
4: Ja, baby. I mean, that's a huge trade, by the way.
0: I know that. That actually happened yesterday.
4: Yeah, yesterday
0: as well.
4: Without giving up any picks, too.
3: That was the key. They still Portland doesn't trade picks.
0: I'm only just throwing that out. There's no chance LeBron goes there.
3: No.
0: Certainly if the owner's like, what do you mean we're giving away t-shirts just for the playoffs? What are we talking about? LeBron's not playing for that guy.
4: Yeah, this feels like Warriors or bust.
0: Really?
4: Yeah.
0: Cleveland? You don't think going back to the land, winning one more time, finishing up, going back home, but going to the East?
4: But he'd been there, done that.
3: Yeah, it's already over. But I see what you're saying because it would be a nice, put a nice, you know, cap on everything.
4: But he did that already.
3: But he has done it. But
0: so the Warriors.
3: But going home bust? At the end is always. It always seems like the Warrior tries to travel. The Warrior.
0: Listen, if I'm the Warriors,
4: I'm gonna run back the Olympics.
0: If I'm the Warriors, I move heaven and earth to make sure this happens.
1: I'm with you.
0: Certainly, if they have closed the door on the Lakers so publicly that there's not even a leverage play to be made, then what does that mean for the Lakers? Let's hit on that. Based on. Obviously, you never say never, but the fact that he's said, oh, I'm done golfing long enough to tell you we're done.
3: Go kick rocks.
0: Okay, go kick rocks. You know, go hand your game balls out to somebody else.
3: You know,
0: so
3: he's going to be a Warrior. It's already been.
0: That if,
1: feels like it.
0: If this is in fact the case, he does leave a trophy in the case here in Los Angeles. He exhilarated fans for years. I know they didn't win more than one. And I know when they won one, he was in the bubble. I get it. Everybody had to play under the same awful circumstances. And they were the most successful at it. But that just means clearly they're moving on with Luka and Austin Reeves. If I'm not mistaken, did I see amongst all of this World Cup craziness and everything doom scrolling for any other actual real news, DeAndre Ayton opted back in?
1: He did, yeah. Okay. Yeah, you saw that.
0: Now,
3: really? Okay, I missed that.
1: Yeah.
0: And so I don't know who else they can add, but that does feel like the

0: He do. But something happened.
1: So no fetting will happen?
0: No fetting.
1: Ain't going to be no fetting?
0: Well, I mean, there'll be a welcome back video played on the...
1: Oh, the booze.
0: Crypto the screen.
1: Booze. The boos are going to be...
0: No, booze.
1: Oh, they're going to boo him.
0: They'll boo him in this town?
1: Yeah, I believe so, Rich.
0: No chance. No way.
1: We'll see.
0: This they'll be happy to lay this at the feet of... Laker fans will be happy to lay this at the feet of Rob Pelinka more than LeBron James.
1: There's the number one Laker fan we could call right now.
2: I was going to say, we have a second hour open. We need to put up the bat signal for O'Shea.
0: And you think he will blame this on LeBron?
1: Not blame. It's not about
0: like the
1: blame.
0: Where they will boo him?
1: You were gone, so you're no longer with us, so you're against us. So now we got to boo you.
2: This guarantees no statue, right?
1: This guy, man.
0: Is there a statue of anybody out there who left?
2: He's not awake.
0: Other than Pat Riley?
2: Yeah. Shaq left.
0: Shaq left.
3: He's not on his way.
0: I mean,
2: Listen,
0: statues aside, I don't know if he had a statue type run here in Los Angeles either, quite honestly.
2: I'm not disagreeing.
0: Okay, so a disappointing result for Laker fans that wanted to see LeBron finish here. He goes to Golden State. Let's just put it out there before we put a ribbon on this and return an hour or two. You want to send up the... Are you sending up the signal to O'Shea Jackson?
2: Yeah, do it. Tell him.
1: I'm texting him right now.
2: Okay. He's got to wake up first.
1: Yeah, he's probably asleep.
0: All right. Well, I mean, this news might have awakened him. I mean, I've just woken up
2: he's
0: like,
2: probably
0: wait a
2: been blown up right now.
0: Wait a minute. Is that a 9 on my clock to start? What is happening?
1: When he does wake up and he sees it. He texts me yesterday about something. He goes, all right, man, if not, then I'm going to go back to sleep. I'm like, bro, it's 10:15.
0: Nice. But
2: I'm going to go back to sleep.
0: Back to sleep.
1: Wow. Can't even sleep till 10.
0: Oh, my God. I can't sleep till 10.
1: No, I can't sleep past
0: 6. I mean, I can't get out of here.
2: I
0: wake up at 3, and it's like, what am I going to do for the next hour?
1: Exactly.
0: To stop my brain from...
1: 4:46.
0: We're getting off topic.
2: Off topic.
0: Before we bring on J.K. Simmons. The Golden State Warriors, Curry, Draymond, Butler, healthy when returning, LeBron,
2: Porzingis,
0: Horford,
1: Tingus Pingus.
2: Does Clay come back?
0: Sure.
1: How are they going to fit all these people?
0: No. But LeBron's going to have to... $50 million is not going to happen, right?
2: Oh, we're looking at 15 to 20.
0: Well, I mean, that's not a haircut he's taken, ever.
2: No.
0: He clearly doesn't need it either.
2: Nope, he's doing just fine.
0: Yeah, and somebody and they tell him, hey, on occasion, you know, go to Los Angeles, go back home, be with your kids, you know.
4: So one ball, one strike on Workman, and a couple of doubles, 3 RBIs. He did walk 8 times over the 2 week, Grody.
5: Which is not shocking for Gage. He's definitely sees the ball well, very patient at the plate, and a good hitter as well.
4: 1-1 is a bouncer over to first. Grabbing that is Murray. He'll go to the bag. 3 unassisted. Hens go quickly and quietly in their half of the first. We're off to the second. Mud Hens and Cubs. No score. This is Toledo Mud Hens baseball.
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1: All right, here we go to inning number two. Chaz McCormick will lead things off. Topps Ice Cream strikeout player of the game. 261 average, 9 homers, 32 driven in. Name sounds familiar. He spent a lot of time in Houston as an Astro there. Pitch up and in to Chaz McCormick. Now with the Cubs. Has not played with them this year, but spent time each of the last 5 years in Houston. Fewest amount of games he played, Colin, was last year, 66. But he had 247 over those 5 years. He'll drive one high in the air, foul off the pitch there from Dylan File.
2: And you take a look at him, it doesn't scream being a center fielder, to be honest. He's more middle infielder look or catcher.
1: Yeah, he's 5'11". 210 pounds.
2: Not saying you can't do that, you know. It's just,
1: but runs well. Yeah, it's just one of those things, right?
2: It's a look thing.
1: 2-2 is going to be lofted in the air towards right field on the run. Backing up is Callahan. He'll make the grab on the track. Pretty good ride off the bat of Chaz McCormick, but it stays in the ballpark. Brett Callahan.
2: And that's, you know, a little bit, I think, early on, you see with File, his stuff is not absolutely crisp, which is normal for a day game. You know, it's not going to be as crisp. Not saying that we can't wake up early, but these early games, sometimes it takes a little bit out of you, and especially the heat. So your hands could get a little wet. But right now, you know, his curveball and slider are a little up, but he could have time, and he's getting some outs, and that's all you got to do.
1: And he's ready. The righty delivers right there. Strike on the outside corner to Owen Miller. Owen Miller, 270 average. Miller's got 5 homers, 31 driven in. Third baseman today. He's coming off a week where he was 10 for 23 last week. So he's hitting a hot bat right now as he flies one out to right. Another play for Callahan. He's been busy. He's actually had the last 3 outs defensively for the Mudheads.
2: Yeah, the ball's going to find you. You know, the new guy in AAA, he's always going to have a chance to get his hands on the ball, you know.
1: And Dylan File, 5 outs and 25 pitches so far in the ballgame.
2: That's how you draw it up.
1: And stepping in is James Triantos, another 300 hitter in this lineup. 300, 6 homers, 44 driven in. And he's going to send the first one he sees down the third baseline past Anderson. That's going to scoot all the way to the corner. Triantos will cruise into second. First hit of the ballgame, either side, is a double down the left field line.
2: Like you said, the aggressive hitters is what you want. You don't necessarily have to make perfect pitches, but as the game goes on, they see you for a second time through. That's when you start kind of knowing that, you know, when in between innings, you're going to really try to work on that good slider or good curveball. And really, that's when you can get them off balance and get some quick outs, you know, second time through the lineup.
1: Christian Bethencourt is at the plate. We've seen Bethencourt for a long time. 34 years of age, swings to the first pitch and shoots it foul, backing out of play.
2: I think he was even playing when I was around, so, you know, he's got to be old. Dinosaur out there.
1: Oh, boy, here we go.
2: Got to say it. You know, I mean, not many more broadcasts you could say it. You know,
1: that's true. That's true. Ground ball is foul over towards the Mudheads dugout.
2: Us old guys are going to get pushed into the retirement home soon. And,
1: oh, boy, here we go. Here we go. We're only in inning number two. Colin Ballester's going for retirement. Although the baseball retirement has happened.
2: Yeah.
1: Bethencourt takes 0-2. He held up, and it's 1-2 on Bethencourt. 267 average, 8 homers, 28 driven in.
2: I didn't announce it yet, so maybe I'll come back.
1: Maybe you could. Yeah, there you go. 1-2 is on the way, swinging a foul back and out of play. Bethencourt has appeared in 428 career games at the major league level between Atlanta, San Diego, Oakland, Tampa Bay, Miami, and the Cubs.
2: Jeez. It's beautiful. You like to see that, you know?

0: I'd like to see those long list of teams.
1: Yeah, he's a catcher, right? Guy can really be a good fill-in guy if needed. I mean, you look at those guys, especially the catcher side, right? You love having a veteran guy.
0: Always.
1: And you know, the Mudheads have that with Tomas Nito while they're going with Eduardo Valencia a lot as a young guy.
0: Yeah, especially if your pitching staff's a little young, you want to have that in there.
1: Swinging a foul tip into the glove of Valencia. That's a strikeout, third of the game for Dylan File. He gives up the two-out double, but then gets the next batter on a strikeout. We'll head to the bottom of the second. No score. Mudheads and Cubs. This is Toledo Mudheads baseball.
2: 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Missing shingles? 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
1: Now what a start for the Mudheads in the second half of the season. 5-1. Trying to duplicate something similar here at home. Swinging a foul, back and out of play. Off the bat of Eduardo Valencia. Valencia batting in the cleanup spot with the big run that he has been on, especially in the month of June. Month of June, he's hitting .385. I mean, he is just tearing the cover off of it. And the pitch will be outside.
0: Yeah, I mean, as a pitcher too, when you see these, scouting reports on these guys, I don't even look at that stuff. He's on a heater. He's this. I just want to still play my game. Yep. I think that's the key. If you could teach these young kids, is nothing should change in your mindset. You should be able to still attack the way you want to attack. Now, you might have to make a few adjustments here and there, but if you attack the way you attack, you're going to have a lot more success than you think.
1: Yeah, looking at Valencia, this June has been outstanding. 6 doubles, 5 homers, 21 driven in. He's walked 10 times, struck out 13 in the month of June. Swinging a foul, backing out of play.
0: That was definitely going to go into this booth if that was straight up behind.
1: Yeah, I know you're dying for it. There's the one baseball that's ever come in here.
0: Yeah, and it's signed by...
1: Oh, that's the Hall of Famers. 5,000, when he did 5,000 games, I got him to sign that baseball.
0: I shouldn't be playing with it then.
1: Yeah, you probably shouldn't be, but why wouldn't you? Drive high in the air to right field off the bat of Valencia. Tracking this is Bateman. He'll make the grab. One up, one gone in the second.
0: That's 4 outs by a right fielder.
1: It's been a busy time to be a right fielder, that's for sure. Be Brett Callahan to the plate. Callahan started his AAA career, 7-for-23, .304 average, double, 2 RBIs. He also stole a couple of bags. He's riding a 3-game inning streak for Callahan. And a swing and a miss.
0: It's good curveball there. You know, curveball, throwing it just like that, where you're not trying to throw it in there.

0: for a strike. I always teach these kids now, throw it like your curveball, just raise it up a little bit. So it's just harder for them to lay off of it, and it's harder for them to hit it as well.
1: One strike pitch on the way. That one's in tight. Did it hit him? It did.
0: I don't think.
1: No, Callahan's saying, yeah, it hit me.
0: I don't think it did.
1: But he's going to went off my foot. So Callahan started getting ready to head to first. And now we're going to get all the umpires together here. Steve Hodgins has the plate.
0: There's no possible way they could overturn that with no... I don't think it hit him, to be honest.
1: Well, let's take a look. I mean, perhaps this will show it. Oh, yeah. It sure did. Callahan is 100% correct. Yeah, Gary Jones is arguing that point as he went back to the coach's bar. That clearly hit him right in the foot, didn't it?
0: Yeah, barely. I mean, it ticked his toe, is what we would say.
1: I mean, it still hit him.
0: Tic-tac-toe.
1: Still hit him. Should it be on first?
0: You're right, yeah.
1: I mean, it doesn't matter if it just nips you. If it hits the jersey,
0: yeah,
1: it's a hit by pitch. Even if it doesn't hit your body.
0: And you could hear that, too, a little bit. Umpires should be trained to be able to hear that as well.
1: Just to hear the difference of whether it hit with the ground or it hit his foot?
0: Yep.
1: 1-1. Callahan says, all right, I'll take the base hit instead. As he goes opposite field, shoots one to left. So Callahan should thank the home plate umpire next time he comes up.
0: Yeah, only if he got out, he'd get upset, but you'll take the hit any day of the week.
1: Single there. He was hitting .268 in Double-A with 12 homers and 39 RBIs before the call. It'll bring up Trey Cruz, .221 average, 2 homers and 19 driven in for the Mudhens. And the pitch way outside. And we're going to get a challenge. Boy. All right. Ballesteros thought it was in the zone. Let's see. I thought it looked outside. But then again, I've been known to be wrong. And I am.
0: Way outside.
1: Yeah, I kind of went a little extra because I thought it went way out there. But, man, that was a good pitch at the outside corner. So, successful challenge for Ballesteros. Hey, it's early for all of us, right?
0: Yeah. It's a little bright out there still.
1: Yep. Yeah, we could find something to blame.
0: Mm-hmm.
1: The 0-1 is down and in.
0: That almost hit him.
1: That did almost hit him. Trey Cruz had a double, 4 RBIs during the 2-week road trip. He also got to make his major league debut a week and a half ago with the Tigers. Got into a couple of games.
0: Nothing better than that.
1: And they switched him with Ben Malgieri. Got to make his major league debut. Went 2-for-3 in his first game. 1-1 coming up to Cruz. He's going to drive that high in the air. Foul down the left field line.
0: A lot of players get to play this game in the minor leagues all the way up and not make their major league debut. So, you know, people will say, well, you just made it here or you've been there for a week. And anytime you get called up, it's a cool environment, obviously a cool accomplishment in your life. And, you know, so you tip your hat to the guys that make it because it's not an easy achievement.
1: And 1-2 off the plate, 2 balls, 2 strikes. Tried to get him to chase there with a 94-mile-an-hour fastball. Cruz didn't offer at it. The 2-2 coming up. Runner goes, swing and a miss. Throw down is going to go way in the center field. Callahan pops up. Off to third he goes. Cruz struck out, but Callahan gets over to third. Stolen base number 3 for him, and then the E2 moves him up to third.
0: You'll take that. He launched that from the get-go. I think a little bit of Cruz was over the plate when he swung. No, not really. But just air-mailed it. Slippery.
1: Yeah, you talked about it.
0: Cue ball.
1: And Brett Callahan already with his 3rd stolen base. Callahan, by the way, in Double-A, when he was called up, he was 20-for-24 on stolen bases in Erie.
0: Man.
1: So he can absolutely motor. And he's already got 3 in a little over a week with the Mudhens.
0: Might be a 20-20 guy. 20 in Double-A, 20 in Triple-A.
1: Yeah, it could be that. There's still plenty of time left in this season. We're only 1 week into the second half. Pitches in tight to Chase Young. Young coming off a very strong couple of weeks. 13 for his last 42.

0: over the road trip. A double, four homers. He drove in 12 over the 2 weeks. He had a grand slam and a three-run homer last week alone. Pitch is close. He'll take that for a ball, 2-0.
1: Yeah, that'll do it for you, right? You know, grand slam, three runs. You're ready to go.
0: Yeah, that was in the game where the Mudhens put five up before they even went to the bottom of the first inning.
1: Nothing better as a pitcher. You're sitting back like, all right, now
0: it's time. As a starter?
1: Yeah, I want to get out there, though. Hurry up.
0: 2-0 is in tight. Yeah, that was a long half inning. Mudhens grabbed a 5-0 lead in that game. They went on to win that one 13-1. That was the 13-1 game.
1: And believe it or not, those are not the easiest times to pitch. I've said that a few times on the air. It's they're tricky sometimes.
0: And then the very next night, the Mudhens scored 15 on 22 hits. Pitch is there for a strike to make it 3-1. Yeah, our scores. Listen to the scores last week, Colin. You love this. 4-1 Toledo in the first game. 5-4 in the second. That's when they trailed 3-0 after one. 3-2 in 10 innings on the third game. Then 13-1, 15-6, and a 3-1 finish. That was the one Worcester won on Sunday.
1: Yeah, I mean, it's nice to good hitting really promotes good pitching in my mind. You know, when the hitters are doing well, you know, there's going to be a handful of games where they just blow them out and you just go out there and get out or get out. There's a lot of games where it's close, you know, nail biters, and there's a lot of games that you're going to have to pull through and carry the hitter. So baseball's a full team sport.
0: Swing and a pop-up foul back and out of play. Count runs full on Jace Young. And we know with Jace, he will go up there battling. Roster move today, left-hander Emmanuel DeJesus was activated. Right-hander Cole Waits was released. He just got activated last week off of the IL, and he is now gone. Drive. Upper deck foul down the right field line off the bat of Jace Young.
1: Fans are not active. They're not going for balls. They're just watching them bounce around them. Well, yeah, it's a little hot.
0: We'll see an eighth pitch in this at bat for Jace Young, the longest AB we have seen so far in the game.
1: And you can tell Sanders is definitely being careful with Jace Young. He doesn't want him to hurt him. He'd rather go after the guy on deck and not worry about.
0: Young's going to pop one in the air, shallow right, long run, racing in, and it drops off of the glove of the right fielder. Bateman in to score is Callahan. 1-0 Mudhens.
1: And that was what we were talking about, balls not flying. So with that swing, it looked like he crushed that ball. And I think the outfielder had to take a couple steps back thinking it's going to go farther than it did. And then he wasn't able to run in fast enough to get the catch.
0: Yeah, one of those that fools you as an outfielder, right?
1: Yeah, that boy. I mean, it looked like he hit it really hard because he took a full swing, but...
0: So an RBI single for Jace Young. Hit it 70 miles an hour off the bat.
1: But he swung hard, so it looked like it was going to go really far.
0: Corey Jolks at the plate. Corey Jolks, not bad to have him as your DH and hitting eighth today. He's hitting .297 with 13 homers, 41 driven in.
1: And also a guy that could really put a good at bat together. You know, he's not going to swing at everything. He'll take pitches, he'll walk, he'll get on base, and he could hit, obviously. So
0: you're 100% right on that. In 229 at bats, he has 31 walks to 59 strikeouts. Yeah. He also has 9 steals. So he's an active player. Plus he hits at that 290. He's hovered right around 300 all year. And the 1-0 to him, he's going to send that one over to third. It'll be a quick out here as Miller goes to Triantos 5-4 and get the force. And that's all for the Mudhens in their half of the second. But they get a run on 2 hits in the inning. There was an error and 1 man left. We'll go to the third. Mudhens 1, Iowa nothing. This is Toledo Mudhens baseball.
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4: Now we go to the top half of the third inning. Mud Hens with a 1-0 lead for Dylan File as he'll face Ben Cowles, then Brett Bateman, and B.J. Murray. Top half of the third inning. And a quick one-strike count. Second pitch grounded up the middle. Diving stop by Workman. He's up. The throw is not going to be in time. An infield hit for Cowles. That's how the top of the third inning starts. So the Mud Hens leading at 1-0. And I got to put my hockey hat on a little bit as I'll welcome in. You see the great play a moment ago there. But Rudy Hodgson, the voice of the Cincinnati Cyclones, joins me in the broadcast booth because you're up in Toledo.
5: Yeah, I'm here for the day. Thought I'd pop by and say hello to you. Always great when I get to spend some time with you.
4: Hi, great to see you, Rudy. Yeah, we only saw each other 15 times during the hockey season and almost a playoff series.
5: Almost a playoff series. We felt just a bit short.
4: Just a little short, but great to see you. Big baseball guy in his own right. And what do you think of our ballpark? Gotten a chance now to come in for a game here.
5: This place is awesome. I mean, I think that this is like the heartbeat of the United States right here. Like the minor league ball, this kind of ballpark, this kind of setup. But these fans, they care about these teams, and I like Toledo. I enjoy our trips here, and we stay just across the street, and of course we see you plenty.
4: Yeah, we do. Well, always. Why wouldn't we? So you got to do a cool thing today. We'll talk about it here. I'll update the account though. Right now, two balls and a strike on Brett Bateman, who struck out his first time up to start the ball game, takes inside for a 3-1 count. But you're doing kind of an interesting little trip, huh?
5: Yeah.
4: Basically.
5: Well, with the off season. It's kind of more of those behind-the-scenes type things. So we're doing what do people do with the Cyclones when the season's not going on, because we do get a fair amount of time here. So when I'm not at a hockey rink or when I'm not in a broadcast booth, I'm going to baseball games. So I thought I'd use some of the connections that I have to try and do as many ceremonial first pitches as possible.
4: Well, we're glad we made the list anyway. As the pitch is outside, that's ball four. And two on to start the third. Speaking of that ceremonial first pitch.
5: Oh, boy.
4: Guess what? We have it. Yeah, there you go. Good way. Yeah, she got a decent hand down there. I liked it. No real hockey fans in the house today to boo you.
5: It was a setup pitch. What
4: it was,
5: can
4: yeah,
5: I say?
4: Yeah,
5: it was a little high.
4: Go with the setup.
5: I wanted to see what ABS had to say about it.
4: Okay. ABS said it was right in there at about 42 miles an hour, so it was good.
5: It's all about movement, right?
4: You know, it is.
5: I'm no velo.
4: Yeah, your vertical break induced was -7, so it was really good on that end.
5: I'm just glad I didn't spike it. That's all I wanted.
4: Swinging a foul off the bat of B.J. Murray, who struck out his first time up against Dylan File. Yeah, that's the one thing you got to do is you got to make sure you get it there, right, on ceremonial first pitches. You just can't bounce it.
5: That was 95% of the battle.
4: Yeah, swing and a miss. Murray goes down on strike. Second time he's fanned in the ball game. And with two on, there's one out for Moises Ballesteros. What's your team, baseball?
5: Well, I grew up in Southern California, so I don't say it too loudly, but I did grow up a Dodgers fan. And I still love them to this day, and it's hard for me to complain about anything.
4: Yeah, I was going to say, you're not complaining about nothing. Strike in to Ballesteros,

0: who walked his first time up. Yeah, you're over here going, man, do we have enough money to spend? I don't know.
1: I'm just hoping there's baseball next year, man.
0: Got another good team this year out there. One strike pitch outside to make it one ball, one strike. On Ballesteros. Yeah, the Dodgers, they're okay.
2: They're not bad.
0: I think they'll make the playoffs, right?
2: They might be in the conversation.
0: Ground ball up the middle, deep in the hole at second. Diving effort by Young. It's going to get underneath him. That's going to tie the game. As racing in from second is Cowles. He will score. We're even at one. Bateman goes first to third. And Ballesteros picks up an RBI single. For him, RBI number 9 in AAA. And Dylan File, not happy there as he fired the rosin back down, giving up that base hit. Just a ground ball up the middle, but it got through. Yeah, what's wrong with the Dodge? They're only 25 games over 500. Are you sure they're okay?
2: You know what? They might squeeze by.
0: Yeah. Pitch is low and outside. Of course, you get to watch. You've obviously been a number of times to the Reds ballpark down there, which I enjoy. I think it's one of the better ballparks in the game. Great American Ballpark down there.
2: Do love it there. It's a nice ballpark, but I mean, before I was in Cincinnati, I was in Chicago, so I actually got to see quite a bit of the Iowa Cubs when I worked for the Cubs. But I'm still a little impartial to Wrigley Field. It's such a great place to be.
0: It is. It's iconic. There's no doubt. I've been there multiple times myself, as a matter of fact. It's an easy drive from here.
2: It's not too bad.
0: No. 1-1 is low and outside. Yeah, it's only a couple hours drive to Chicago. Then you got the extra hour and a half to 2 hours just to get on the other side of Chicago. But you can do it. 2-1 pitch on the way, and that will be a little bit outside for a strike.
2: I used to say everything in Chicago is a day trip because you leave at some point in the day and you get to your destination at some point in the day. But you just don't know when.
0: Oh, yeah. Yeah, we're in a really good spot here in Ohio just because we have so many very good ballparks in the area. I mean, you start going, like, Pittsburgh's is awesome if you've been over there. I don't know if you've been over there yet.
2: No, I have
0: you
2: not.
0: You should make that trip sometime. Not too far from Cincy.
2: About 3-4 hours,
0: yep,
2: I think.
0: Probably about 4 hours. Drive in the air. This is heading to right field. Backing up Callahan. He's a step in front of the track. He'll make the grab. Tagging at third. Coming in to score is Bateman to make it 2-1 Iowa here in the top half of the third inning. Sacrifice fly and an RBI for Long as he picks up RBI number 47. Two down for Chaz McCormick. We'll stand in. McCormick flied out to right his first time up. Yeah, it's about 4 hour. Great ballpark. The Pirates have there.
2: I've heard a lot of great things about it, but I still think that Great American is a great spot that I've been to.
0: First pitch swinging, fly ball out to right again. Callahan's been a busy outfielder out there as he makes another grab to end the inning. Rudy, you're going to stick around for another half inning, right?
2: If you'll have me.
0: We will. We'll squeeze in the time. Yeah, one hit in the inning, actually two. Two runs, two hits, one left. We'll head to the bottom of the third. It's 2-1 Iowa. This is Toledo Mud Hens Baseball.
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3: All right, we welcome you back here to Fifth Third Field. Bottom of the third, Cal Stevenson will lead things off. The first baseman today for the Mud Hens takes outside, ball one. Stevenson, 261 average, five homers, 18 driven in. 3-for-14 on the road trip to Rochester and Worcester at a homer. Couple of walks. As the 1-0 to him will be high and outside. Matt Melzack joined here in the broadcast booth. Rudy Hodgson, the play-by-play voice of the Cincinnati Cyclones. It's great to see you, Rudy.
4: Great to see you.
3: I know. It's only been a few months. Well, last time we played each other was what, April?
4: Yeah, early April.
3: Early April. Toledo and Cincinnati, we only played 15 times during the regular season.
4: Changes a bit this year. I don't get to see you as often.
3: I did see that on the schedule. They don't want the Battle of Ohio to happen that often this year. In the ECHL. 2-1 is going to be hit high in the air, not very deep. Coming in and calling for it is Long, the left fielder. He'll make the grab. And that's the first out of the inning. We'll go back to Max Clark, who flied out to left. His first time up for Max Clark. Riding a four-game hitting streak into today and a 13-game on-base streak. Fifth longest for the Mud Hens this season. For the 21-year-old, a phenom prospect for the Tigers. Yeah, so Rudy, my dream World Series, because I grew up in this area, obviously, is a Detroit-Cincinnati World Series. Okay. I know I'm not going to probably see that this year.
4: Probably not, but...
3: No, Cincinnati's been fading. The Tigers seem to go up, and then they go back down, yeah. And they can't seem to get it going on a consistent basis. I mean, the good news is there's still half a season, but, you know, both of those teams haven't done their best so far. Ground ball up the first baseline. And we're just into the second half in AAA. But believe it or not, before we know it, it'll be October, and you and I will be calling hockey again.
4: Yeah, can't come soon enough. I missed the booth. It's nice to be in here. I was just complimenting how easy it is or how easy you make it seem. But I was just telling you, I think baseball is the hardest sport to call, and you make it sound so easy.
3: And check swing, and they're going to say Clark went around. 1-2 the count on him. I will tell you this. I would agree with you in some aspects. I mean, obviously at home I have some great analysts like Colin today and, you know, some former major leaguers and really good, you know, broadcast partners here. But on the road, when you're doing some of those road games by yourself and you get, you know, Saturday at a 3.5-hour, 9-inning game and you're just talking to yourself. And those are when that's when it's a lot of fun in a way because you're such challenge to get everything in, and if you get a blowout like we did, it was a 15-6 final. You know, there's a lot of, you can get into some story time. It's a lot of fun.
4: Well, that was kind of the best part of growing up in Southern Cal and listening to Vince Scully.
3: Oh,
4: he was the best at telling all these stories, and he made it seem very personal. I think that's broadcasting at its root, is telling stories, making the viewer feel like you're at home with them. And
3: I just did an interview last week where I mentioned Ernie Harwell for the Tigers. It was the same way. Could weave in stories to the broadcast and still keep you up to date on the game. Fly ball off the bat of Clark's going to go foul. 1-2 continues for Max Clark as he'll see a seventh pitch in this inning. 40 pitches so far for Sanders. Will Sanders getting the start. 2-1 Iowa here in the third. And that's I think that's the hard part in hockey that I find is sometimes being able to weave that in.
4: Yeah.
3: A good story into hockey because of the way the gameplay goes. 1-2 is swung on and missed. Clark is gone on strikes. There's two down. Now bring up Max Anderson. Max Anderson, who had 481 last week in Worcester, Mass. Here's your fun travel.

0: Have you been to Worcester for hockey?
1: No, I want to, but we haven't gotten them in my 3 years.
0: Ah. Same host hotel for baseball or hockey.
1: Oh, really?
0: Up there, yeah.
1: I've heard Reading is the same.
0: We get for baseball? Look out there. Max Anderson hit 93-mile-an-hour fastball up and in. Puts him on.
1: Sorry it's not the case at Cincinnati. I'm sure you'd like to stay where the Dodgers stay.
0: Yes. Although the host hotel in Cincy, not so bad down there.
1: Oh, we love it.
0: Guys got a nice job down there.
1: Oh, yeah.
0: I don't get to stay as much down there, but every now and again. Day game last year, yeah. Morning game, I came down early for that one. Usually, and then my brother lives there, so I do stay with him sometimes.
1: Well, I was mentioning to Brady, who does fine work here, that we'll have to have you come a day early, and we'll have to hit the course before one of our matchups this season, the weather is cooperative.
0: I've heard the golf game for you is pretty good right now.
1: Not nearly as good as yours, I've heard.
0: I haven't been playing very much last year. Of course, we had Jay Lee last year, so I kind of backed off a lot of that. So, who you got to meet when the whole fam came down to the back-to-back in Cincy?
1: That's right.
0: Down there. Yeah, both kids at the Saturday game there. We did the Friday-Saturday after the New Year. Ground ball foul up the first baseline. So, yeah, I backed off a little bit on the golf game. And I think I played, once or twice last year. I have yet to get out this year.
1: We just went out west. A couple of my buddies and I played Torrey Pines.
0: Ooh. Ugh,
1: you want to talk about heaven on earth?
0: Oh, boy. Now, there you go. Now we're starting to talk. Of course. Pitch to Gage Workman outside. Two balls and a strike to Workman. 0 for 1. He grounded out the first his first time up. Runner at first for the Mud Hens. Two down. Bottom half of the third inning. 2-1 is swung on and missed. But, yes, I could dust off the clubs at some point in play. Now, Brady is big into it right now. He's getting big into it.
1: Yeah, but he told me he shot somewhere in the 90s. I'm not sure if I want to play with him. He's going to slow the pace down.
0: Yeah, I got to keep a good pace going. I'm with you. Pitch is going to be high and wide. Throw down to first. Anderson back with a head first slide. That'll run the count. 3 balls, 2 strikes on Gage Workman. Mudhens trying to put together a little 2-out rally. You didn't bring the clubs up here, did you?
1: Actually, I did.
0: Oh,
1: they are in the trunk of my car right now.
0: I love it. What are you going to go get a round in? Line shot over to first. That'll be gloved as Workman lines out. First baseman Murray makes that glove save. A hit batter means we go on to the fourth inning, and Rudy can go enjoy the game. Thank you, sir.
1: Thank you.
0: Hopefully you enjoyed your little trip up. Well done on the first pitch.
1: Thanks for having me.
0: All right. We will be back. 2-1 Iowa. This is the Little Miami.
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2: All right, yes, we are celebrating America's 250th birthday. How about the job by Kyle Leppelmeyer and his award-winning grounds crew, that big T out in center field? We got it all rolling. Drive here to right is back, and Callahan leaps. He can't get it. It's off the wall. Owen Miller's going to hit second. He's heading to third. Dropping the ball was Callahan. He's going to get the wave. The throw home. Not in time. Owen Miller goes all the way around the bases. We'll see how they score that. Might be a triple and an error. But Owen Miller goes all the way around to make it 3-1.
3: Yeah, he was motoring for sure. But when we were going for the ball, he looks like he was grabbed it. He missed it. He bounced out the wall a little awkwardly, hurt his shoulder, it looked like. Came back, went to go grab the ball, and missed it.
2: Hey, you can see Miller. He was going to stop at third. And then over there at third base, Marty Peavy gives him the wave.
3: He's going to need some oxygen.
2: Yep. Yeah, he is. Yep, they're going to put a triple on the board. A triple and then an error on Callahan. So an E9 after the triple for Miller. Ground ball hits slowly over to third. Anderson with that. He'll throw it across the diamond in plenty of time to retire Triantos. 5-3, first out of the inning. Bring up Christian Bethencourt.
3: It was an awkward one. I mean, he had a good play. You know, he went for the ball really well. When he went up for the ball, it looked like it was like bounced up, stuck to the wall a little bit, like a Velcro wall.
2: Yeah, that was kind of, you're right. Brennan Hanafy is heading down to loosen up for the Mudhens. Bouncer over to short off the bat at Bethencourt. Workman throws it across. Good short hop grab by Stevenson. I don't think Workman wanted to do that, but gives him a clap over there. 6-3 on the put out.
3: Those long hops are tough for first baseman, so he's probably like thinking, come on, man, get a little higher up there. Let's not make me work too hard.
2: And for Cal Stevenson, this is a guy who's working on this first base position. For Cal Stevenson, he has, in his career, I'll give you the number here in just a second. Yeah, they just announced Hanafy there, but for Cal Stevenson, in his career at first base, this is game number 13.
3: Yeah.
2: All time for him.
3: Still fresh, but that's a hard long hop, and he looked like he was a pro out there. I mean, he dug it pretty well.
2: Yeah, this is a guy who goes all the way back in pro baseball to 2018 in Cal Stevenson. But, I mean, that's not a lot of action at first base.
3: No, it's not. And first basemen will always mess around. I mean, not first base. Pitchers will always mess around and play first base and during BP. And, you know, we make a good pick like that. We think that, yeah, it's not that hard, huh? But during the game, it's a lot harder than it looks.
2: Strike poured into Ben Cowles as Dylan File tries to get through the fourth inning here. Yeah, you look at it. Ground out. Following that triple and then the error.
3: It's like what we talked about, File. I mean, it hasn't been a terrible outing. You know, he's done well. He's had some bright spots for sure. I did miss the third because
2: Rudy stepped in.
3: Rudy had to come in and ruin the whole game for us.
2: Well, that'll happen. No.
3: There's an asterisk. There's got to be an asterisk during this game, just in case, because the two runs are not mine.
2: That's true. That's 1-1 for you, yes. Drive high in the air to deep right field, and on the run, Callahan, right where that cutout starts to go out towards right center. He makes the grab, and File recovers after giving up the triple. And the error, he gets the next three in order. We're going to head to the bottom of the fourth. Mudheads trail it 3-1 on this Tuesday afternoon. This is Toledo Mudhead Baseball.
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1: Brad Wozniacki and our crew, happy to have you along on this sunny, warm Tuesday afternoon. We're about to welcome you to July. That's coming up tomorrow. First pitch to Valencia, swing and a foul back to the screen. Valencia 0 for 1. He flied out to right field his first time up.
2: The one bright spot these guys have nowadays is, you know, when we played, we had those heavy jerseys. So, like, when those things got soaking wet during the middle of the summer, day games, it's brutal. Nowadays, everything's made out of just, like, nothing. You know, you get a little wet and dries off in between innings. So, there is a positivity playing nowadays than it did back when we had wool uniforms. And
1: it's still, yeah. Yeah, back in, you weren't even using gloves back then, were you? But, yeah.
2: Milk cartons.
1: The improvements, yep. Swing and a miss there from Valencia. 1-2 the count on Eduardo Valencia. Brett Callahan, then Trey Cruz here in the fourth. Will Sanders has pitched very well. So far in this ballgame, he's limited the Hens to just two hits. Now 1-2 is up and in. They get two balls, two strikes.
2: He's definitely mixing in well. He's in and out, up and down. And, you know, I would say he's effectively wild, but he's definitely in the strike zone more than you know, being super wild. But he's attacking guys and making them put in play.
1: 2-2 is off the plate, 3-2. That run in the top half of this inning against Dylan File, they did give that as an earned run because of the two ground outs following the triple error. So they figured he would have scored on one of those.
2: Yep.
1: 3-2 pitch, swing, and a miss. Slider had him out in front.
2: His first slider he threw kind of swept across the whole plate. That one looked like it was more depth to it, and it started in the middle and went to the corner. So that's a little bit easier for them to get a swing and miss on it.
1: And he got it. Brett Callahan to the plate. Callahan, single, stole a base, reached third on an error, and then came home to score on the RBI single for Jace Young. That was in the second. Mudhens took a 1-0 lead at that point. Ground ball on the first pitch over to third. A backhand stop by Murray. He'll feed Saunders going to the bag, and that's 3-1, two down. There in the bottom of the fourth, and Trey Cruz to the plate, struck out his first time up. No action now in the Mudheads bullpen. Brennan Hanafy has sat back down, which tells you Dylan File will probably come out for inning number five.
2: Sometimes when you are struggling, like Dylan had in previous outings, today he's had a little success, which he feels good about. Sometimes you get that, you know, in the fourth inning, you see someone else warming up. It kind of gives you a little bit of like a kick in the rear end. Like, all right, hey, I'm close. Let's see if I could go two more innings or three more innings. And then it starts putting a fire under you, and you start kind of zoning in, and you're like, oh, wow, I'm in the seventh. What happened? And, you know, he kind of just had a little bit of a wake-up call, and you kind of get going.

0: Now we'll see if that ends up being the case the rest of the way. Swing and a miss from Trey Crews. The other team that went 5-1 last week was the Durham Bulls. They were tied for the worst record in the first half. Mm. Tied with the team that they beat up last week, yeah. Norfolk.
1: There we go, yeah.
0: So a good start for them. They're 5-1. They play host to Gwinnett this week, starting later on tonight. Everything else in the IL is later. Everything in the majors is later. We're the only day game going right now. Iowa at Toledo. And the 1-1. Slap foul right at the plate. Ball and two strikes on Trey Crews.
1: All eyes on us.
0: All eyes on us
1: or
0: right
1: ears,
0: now,
1: at
0: yeah.
1: Least.
0: Well, ears and eyes.
1: Oh, yeah, eyes, yeah. Not on us.
0: On the game.
1: Yeah.
0: As at the plate, Trey Crews trying to break up what this pitcher is doing right now. 58 pitches in. Will Saunders has pitched very well, limiting the Mudhens a lot today as the 1-2 is going to be high. Two balls, two strikes.
1: And as the game goes on, the heat, you know, for a pitcher, you definitely want to make him work a little bit more. With 59 pitches through four, almost, or 3 2/3, you know, you want to make him work a little extra. You know, get him out there running around, and, you know, then you could kind of get to him going forward.
0: 2-2, checked his swing and held up, but we're going to get a challenge here. Ballesteros thinks this is a strike. Let's see. And it is. Yep, Trey Crews rung up. Barely a strike by the tip of the baseball. Hits the bottom part. And that's two strikeouts in the inning as the Hens go 1-2-3. We'll go to the fifth. They trail it 3-1. This is Toledo Mud Hens Baseball.
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0: All right, so Brennan Hanafy goes back down to the bullpen as he is loosening up. But Dylan File out for inning number 5. And if you're Dylan, you probably want to do everything you can to get through this inning, right?
1: Yep, and it's one pitch at a time. It's a strike, you know, getting one batter at a time. And just like we said before, don't put too much pressure on yourself just because there's a guy warming up.
0: Pitch is in tight, but he went too far. That's a strike, even on appeal down to third for Bateman. Rep Bateman, walk and a strikeout in his two appearances against Dylan File. One thing to keep in mind for File, though, as it's 1-2 count, he only threw 34 pitches last time out. So it's been 2 weeks before he's reached the 70s, and he's in the mid-60s right now, swinging a foul back.
1: Yes.
0: So they may be charting that, too, that they don't want him to make an extreme jump up, right?
1: No, definitely that, and, you know, when you have had a couple outings in a row with no success or limited success, you want to have them end on a good note and get that confidence boost.

0: position for sure.
1: As Files ready, he'll fire, strike three called. He went with a fastball, Colin. It was picture perfect on the low inside corner of the plate.
0: Yeah, that's exactly where you want to throw. If you could just replicate that about 100 more times in a row, you're going to have a little success.
1: You're going to have a lot of success, are you?
0: Absolutely.
1: You can't do anything with that as a hitter, right?
0: Got a nice angle. Oh,
1: look out. That one got away from him, and it hits B.J. Murray right in the back. So a hit batter puts a runner on.
0: That did not feel good, I'm sure. Ooh, in the tricep.
1: Yeah, it did catch him in the tricep. I thought it caught him in the back, but you're right, on replay, we can see that. And that's going to be all for Dylan File. As Gary Jones is coming out, it looks like he's going to make the change right now. Brennan Hanafee is ready in the bullpen, and he'll come out. Dylan File, 4 1/3 today. 4 hits, 3 runs so far, all earned. Now he could take one more, depending on how the rest of the day goes. And for File, he ended up with 5 strikeouts today for Dylan File.
0: I thought overall he did well, you know.
1: 2 walks.
0: Yeah, I mean, he did overall well. You know, hot day, you got to deal with that too. And then obviously, you know, in your mind, you thought, I haven't been pitching well, so you kind of could put some added pressure on yourself. And I don't think he did that today. I think he went out there and attacked for the most part. Had some key strikeouts, got out of a couple jams, and overall, pretty decent outing.
1: Yep, no question about it. He gives way to Brennan Hanafee for the Mudhens. Brennan Hanafee will be the next arm, or the first arm, out of the bullpen today for Brennan Hanafee. Hanafee, the 28-year-old native of Harrisburg, Virginia. Here's what he's done with the Mudhens so far this year for Hanafee. He's 2-1 with a 5.89 ERA, 16 games. He's worked 18 1/3 innings, 23 hits allowed, 12 earned runs for him. He's walked 7, struck out 19. That big problem has been the hits. 291 batting average against for Brennan Hanafee.
0: Yeah, definitely. You want to get that lowered a little bit. And there's a case to be said, you know, you're throwing strikes. Obviously, he's not, he's 19-7 on strikeouts and walks. But, you know, you want to definitely be able to make some quality pitches. You know, once you start throwing in the zone, now you got to kind of go a little bit more towards the corners, up and down, and mix up. And, you know, obviously easier said than done, no doubt about it. But these guys are professionals, and they could really work at their craft and do it.
1: Didn't take Hanafee long to warm up today.
0: No.
1: As a bullpen guy, not going to take long today.
0: No, out of the bullpen, I would probably only throw a couple, and that's it.
1: You'd be loosened up in a hurry today. Let's see how Brennan Hanafee faces. Moises Ballesteros gives up a shot towards left that's high in the air, coming over his cruise. He'll make the grab. One pitch, and Ballesteros, who is 1-for-1 with a walk and an RBI single, is out. And there's 2 down for Jonathan Long. Long, 0-for-1 with a sacrifice fly his last time up. 3-1 Iowa here in the 5th inning as we're almost halfway through. Hanafee rocks and fires. That's there for a strike to Long. Brennan Hanafee right away. 93-mile-an-hour fastball.
0: From the hip.
1: And he delivers again. This time he goes with a slider that's right in the zone.
0: That was weird. That looked almost harder than the first pitch, didn't it?
1: It did.
0: He just must have been really sliding.
1: But look at where it was look at the K zone. I mean, that bottom tailing away.
0: That's where you want to live.
1: Let's see what he does with the 0-2. Runner goes. Throw down Valencia. That's right on the money. As Murray is caught stealing. 2-6 on the out, or 2-4, beg your pardon, as, well, Brennan Hanafee comes in to shut things down in the 5th. We'll go to the bottom half of inning 5 as we're halfway through. It's 3-1 Iowa. This is Toledo Mudhens Baseball.
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5: All right, Jace Young to lead off. First pitch swinging, and he shoots one foul back to the screen. 60 pitches for Saunders right now. 24-year-old, native of Atlanta, Georgia. He was out to 84 in his last outing last week.
6: We know this heat and humidity doesn't do nothing compared to Atlanta.
5: That's true.
6: He probably feels this on a daily basis.
5: Yeah, ground ball hits slowly towards second. Coming in, Triantos has it. Flips over. That's in time for three. Jace Young, RBI singles first time up. Now he grounds out. And it brings up Corey Jolks as we're in the bottom third of the order. The number eight hitter in the lineup. The DH is 0-for-1 with a ground down. Let's see if Corey can get something going for the Monahans.
6: This is a guy you kind of want up there with being the ninth hitter. You know, you could turn over the lineup after this, and he's going to give you a good at bat. There's no doubt about it. And the more pitches we can see him throw, and the quicker he's out of here.
5: Yeah, and you're almost looking at that like on a day like today, because you know he might have a quicker hook because of the fact that it's so warm.
6: Yeah.
5: Or maybe not.
6: No. I mean, the heat doesn't, I don't know. Everyone makes such a big deal about all this heat and hot and cold and whatever, and I just feel like you don't even think about it when you're out there, to be honest. I mean, it's hot. No, don't get me wrong, but you know, you're just out there competing. You're not really thinking about it. You know, you're
5: the sweating. Only time it would bother you, right, is if you're getting extended inning, correct?
6: Yeah, probably.
5: You know, pitch up and in to Jolks, 2-0. Yeah. Like that's the thing you want to avoid: big traffic on the bases, yep. 7-8 batter innings, right? Yep. Those are the things you want to avoid in this kind of.
6: Definitely, yeah. You're not wanting to kind of labor too hard out there, but.
5: Longest for Sanders so far has been five. Five batters in the second inning. That's the longest he has been out there. As a matter of fact, Dylan Feil in the third inning. He faced six. So both pitchers did well in that regard to not have one of those marathon innings. 3-0 is in there for a strike. Jolks taking all the way. Sunny Tuesday. Of course, we got a huge week here at Fifth Third Field. Blooped out towards shallow right center and heading out. Triantos will make the grab. There's two down. Jolks didn't get much on that one. It'll bring up Cal Stevenson, the ninth batter in the order. 0-for-1. He flied out the left his first time out. Hey, so Thursday night, we got our Jeep Fest hype night.
6: Yep.
5: That'll be exciting down here. Of course, Jeep Fest not too far in the future. And then, obviously, Friday, Saturday, we got the Rockin' Blast. I've been telling people, get your tickets early. I've already done mine for Friday. Get the fam down.
6: That will be sold out quick because they do have a really good fireworks show, and you don't want to miss it.
5: No, you certainly do not. Back-to-back nights. Ground ball deep in the hole. It's short behind the second base bag. The play made by Cowell.

0: Rose. And that'll do it for the Mud Hens. 6-3 on the ground out from Stevenson. We'll head to the sixth. It's still 3-1 Iowa. This is Toledo Mud Hens baseball.
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0: All right, a 3-1 score. Brennan Hanafy going to work. Top half of the sixth inning here in downtown Toledo. Brennan Hanafy, this year with the Tigers, how about a under 2 ERA as he gets a swing and a miss from Long. Quickly two strikes on Jonathan Long. 1.93 ERA at the big league level for Brennan Hanafy. 7 games, 9 1/3 innings. He's only allowed 2 earned runs there.
7: Yeah, I mean, it's sometimes it clicks and it's just better. Sometimes Triple A, the hitters are a lot more feisty and they're ready to, they want to get to the big leagues as well, you know. So sometimes they're a lot more, you know, aggressive. And sometimes when you're throwing strikes and guys are aggressive, there is a better chance for you to get up runs and hit. So
0: 1-2 coming up from Hanafy. Came on last inning, got the final two outs in the fifth, and he makes Long go 360 spin for the out. Strikeout there.
7: He's got that little funky delivery, and sometimes he goes a little lower and sometimes a little higher, and he's got a good curveball. And if you throw strikes with a good curveball that looks just like your fastball, I mean, you're going to have a lot of success in this game.
0: Hanafy had 4 appearances on the road trip, 2 in Rochester, 2 in Worcester, and he went a total of 5 innings. He did allow 3 runs, 2 earned on 6 hits. As we get an easy out off the bat of Chaz McCormick on that little bouncer up the middle that is played by Stevenson.
7: You got a jam shot there. That was nice. Those usually tend to bounce foul, and that just stayed in play. Easy out.
0: Yep, 1-3 on the putout for those of you scoring at home.
7: Little sinker in, jammed him.
0: And how about that? Brennan Hanafy has 4 outs since coming in 9 pitches. 7 of them have been strikes. Make it 8 of 10 as he fires in a strike to Owen Miller. Miller had the triple and came in to score on the very same play on an error. That was back to lead off the fourth. Hanafy ready. Next pitch swung on and fouled down. 2 quick strikes.
7: And that's the thing, too. You know, as a pitcher, you know, the youth, if you can watch these guys have success, the reason they have success, if you're a pitcher, is throwing strikes, getting ahead early, and then putting them away with your best stuff. You know, when you're always constantly behind, it's super hard to, you know, get back in. When a hitter knows something's coming, they're a lot more able to have success than if they don't know what's coming. They're always keeping on their heels. So throw strikes, get ahead early, and get them out.
0: A pitch outside, so he tried to get him to chase there. So he went up and away with the fastball. Now you've done that, where do you go?
7: You're going to go curveball or slider away and put him away. He's going to probably do 2 in a row here, or he might try to go fastball up again, but I think he's going to go slider.

0: way.
1: Let's see. 1-2. He went in, up and in with a changeup. And he fouled it off.
0: That was not on cue. He wasn't trying to do that, I don't think. I've never seen the changeup up. That doesn't work that often.
1: Yeah, there it is, up and in. Oh, yeah. You know what? I think Valencia was expecting it somewhere else, too, huh?
0: Catcher's like, whoa, whoa, whoa.
1: 1-2. Goes back outside. Ground ball hit over to short. With that is Workman. He fires over in time. 6-3 in a 1-2-3 inning. Turned in for Brennan Hanafee. We'll head to the bottom of the sixth. 3-1. Mud Hens trail Iowa. This is Toledo Mud Hens baseball.
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1: All right, what a run there for Brennan Hanafee, ripping through Iowa. 14 pitches, he got 5 outs in his time. With Tyler Matheson loosening up down in the Mud Hens bullpen, he may be done with his time. Max Clark swinging at the first pitch, drives this one in the air to center. Racing back is McCormick, and he's got it, a step on the warning track. Clark jumping after the first pitch. Drove it hard to center, but stays in the ballpark.
0: Yeah, I mean, that's a good wood on the ball there. It's be nice to see him get a couple pitches here, get this guy maybe, you know, close to his pitch count limit. But that ball is well driven. I mean, there's nothing you can do about that. That's going to land more times than not.
1: Right-hander down in the bullpen for Iowa. Looks like Grant Kipp is loosening up as the pitch is there for a strike to Max Anderson. Good start to the week. 5,830 in attendance, just under 6,000 today on this day game. Great crowd, a lot of folks smartly sitting underneath the overhangs today.
0: Or in the booth, I guess.
1: Oh, yeah. Swing and a miss, or to our left. Filling in the birdcage area up here. There you go, there's a look at it. You can see them all. A lot of people fanning themselves, being smart. You know what? Sit under the overhang.
0: Yeah, out of the sun, direct sun. For me, I like to get a little sun on me, vitamin D. And
1: ground ball hit up the middle. Backhanding that is the shortstop. Cowles his throw, though. Does not work as Anderson will reach. That's going to be an E6. That'll put a runner on for the Mud Hens here in the sixth.
0: That was looked like he backhanded and kind of got up too early and just
1: throwing the dirt.
0: It's a tough one, right?
1: You know what we saw earlier in the game? When Gage Workman did that. It was a great pick on the other end for Cal Stevenson. That time Murray couldn't duplicate that.
0: Yeah, sometimes you know, you get too many. It's just hard to rely on the first baseman to always get those picks. It's not easy play, especially when it's hot.
1: And Gage Workman at the plate. Workman takes a strike on the outside corner.
0: And for Sanders, you're like, okay, well, I'd rather face Workman with two outs, nobody on.

0: on. Obviously, the mindset has to switch. You know, you got to have a quick mindset and get out of it and get back to work.
1: One strike to Workman. Five games against Iowa in Iowa for Gage Workman. He was 9-for-22. That's a .409 batting average. He doubled three times. He homered twice in that trip in Iowa. Five games, the Mudheads homered 17 times in early June.
0: Let me guess, the winner's one straight out.
1: Like always does. Yep. But it was blowing in when the Mudheads were pitching.
0: That's good.
1: That's exactly how you draw it up, right?
0: Yeah.
1: Pitch is grounded foul off the bat of Gage Workman.
0: I would have taken that every single time I pitched.
1: Yeah, right. Workman, .389 batting average here at Fifth Third Field. He still leads the International League in doubles with 22, 10 of which have come here.
0: He missed about 2 weeks, right?
1: Yep. Swing and a foul up and out of play. Yes, he did when he was up in the big leagues. You are correct.
0: Yeah, so.
1: But he still leads the IL in doubles.
0: That's pretty good.
1: And, of course, with that tough road week, 2 weeks, he has dropped in the batting average department. He was leading that going into the Rochester series in the 350s. 1-2. Low and inside. Good block by Ballesteros. That'll make it 2 balls, 2 strikes on Gage Workman.
0: This umpire absolutely fires the ball back at the pitcher. I never liked that when umpires did that. It's like, okay, you don't have to lollipop it, but man, he just absolutely rips it. You know, when it catches you right in the palm, kind of makes you mad a little bit.
1: 2-2. On its way to Workman. Ground ball deep in the hole at second. Is anyone going to cover the base? Yes, just in time. Getting there is Murray for the 4-3 out. Taking second is Anderson. Thought for a second there with Workman's speed, Colin, he might beat that.
0: Yeah, I was thinking that too. And when things are going well, when you're hitting the ball well in the 350s, that doesn't happen. But that's just how baseball is. You know, that was just perfect enough where they could get it. But usually when things are going well, that thing sneaks through and maybe an RBI out of it.
1: Well, let's see what Eduardo Valencia could do. He's 0-for-2. Fly out, strikeout. Valencia, we talked about it, .385. He had 3 homers against Iowa when they were in Iowa and Des Moines.
0: As a pitcher here, you're sitting here like, all right, go back behind the plate now. Like, I know what you're doing. You're wasting time so the bullpen guy could warm up a little bit more. Yeah.
1: Now what do we got? Marty Peavy has come out of the dugout.
0: All right, maybe not. Maybe he's... Maybe
1: might have happened there because they're bringing the training staff out.
0: Heat or something. Now I feel bad.
1: Yep. Right,
0: never mind.
1: You know what? Pitching coach Tony Gaguli is out there along with Marty Peavy.
0: Trainer.
1: Trainer's out as well. Yep. As they're talking to Sanders. He's pitched very well today. He's gone 5 2/3. Marty Peavy leaving now, so it looks like he's going to stay in to face Valencia.
0: It might have been something where he ran over there, tweaked something, or just it's hot and you had to run over there. You know, this will be it for him, though, obviously.
1: This could be his last batter. You're correct. He's about to hit 80 pitches. Last batter either way, probably. If he gets him out, he goes 6 innings.
0: Yeah.
1: If he doesn't get him out, you probably go to the bullpen before Trey Cruz. Or excuse me, Brett Callahan, who's on deck. As the pitch will be driven hard down the left field line, and it is foul. Wow, that nearly got out of here. That was close to hitting the pole. Didn't miss by much from Eduardo Valencia.
0: As a pitcher, you're just like, no. I mean, that ball is just hanging in there for him to crush, and he did.
1: He did, 100 miles an hour off the bat. Estimated distance was 360 feet, but
0: just missed it.
1: That did just miss. That would have tied the game right there. He has, of course, that pop, 14 homers on the year for the Mudheads. He is currently tied with Jace Young for the team lead. Eduardo Valencia. Just a long strike. Sanders will miss outside. One ball, one.

0: Strike. Tyler Matheson ready to go down to the Mudheads bullpen. Figure he'll be on in the seventh. And the 1-1 swing and a miss. 1-2. Good fastball.
1: And so he's had a lot of success above the belt. He's definitely, you know, right at that chest level. That makes that ball look so good, but it's harder to connect with it because it's high in the zone. Your eyes play tricks on you, and then you're just a tad bit late.
0: 1-2. Way outside. Good block by Ballesteros. That slider. Near 3,000 RPMs on that. Spin rate.
1: Yeah, that's the one that just sweeps a little bit too much. When you make that one look right down the middle with a little bit of depth going down, it's very tough to hit. He's got good arm speed with it.
0: 2-2 coming up. Sanders ready, and the righty delivers for a swing and a foul. Out of play, out towards Washington Street. That one goes here at Fifth Third Field. Mudheads trailing it by a count of 3-1. We're in the bottom half of inning number 6. And the 2-2 right there. Strike 3 called. Valencia knew it. Wasn't expecting the fastball in that spot. And it caught him looking. And Sanders has gone 6. One error in the inning means one left for the Mudheads. We'll go on to the 7th. 3-1 Iowa. This is Toledo Mudheads baseball.
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0: Now we're going to go to the 7th pitching change as Tyler Matheson has taken over on the mound. Brennan Hanafy inning in 2/3 with a strikeout. He was firing strikes, trying to bunt his way aboard as James Triantos against Tyler Matheson, who was so dialed in on the strike zone. Was Brennan Hanafy. That was electric, wasn't it?
1: Yeah, he went out there and shows what happens when you throw strikes and get ahead of guys. I mean, he went out there and just said, hey, here, hit it. And, you know, they were hitting it into the ground. And then when he did get two strikes, was able to strike some guys out.
0: Well, Tyler Matheson up one strike on James Triantos, fires in another one. 4-0 record for Matheson, 4.94 ERA. We got a challenge coming here on that strike.
1: That's right down the middle.
0: It was down the middle. It just was on the top part of the zone. Yeah, you're right. Actually, I agree with you. It looked right. It was right down the middle, but it is.
1: I mean, the way it ends, I guess that's where the ball is crossing the strike zone.
0: Yep.
1: So
0: that's true.
1: Doesn't matter.
0: Triantos loses a challenge. here in the seventh inning. Continuing the line on Matheson, 4.94 ERA, 26 appearances, 31.

0: 21 innings of work. He's allowed just 20 hits, 17 earned runs. He's walked 26, struck out 38. Opponents are hitting just 180.
1: Yeah.
0: Off of Tyler Matheson.
1: His when he's had success, he's getting ahead of guys and getting guys out that way. When he has, when he's have limited success, he's walking guys because he's not giving up a lot of hits. But when you walk guys and get guys on base that way, you just need a couple hits, and then that's how you can get some runs across the board.
0: He has walked at least one batter in each of the last four appearances for him. 1-2 is close. Called a ball to make it two balls, two strike. He had the one blow up. That was on the 20th against Rochester. He was part of that bottom of the sixth inning there in Rochester that night where the Mudhens saw 17 batters come to the plate against him. Drive high in the air towards right. Way back it goes, and it's going to go off the ground and hop up and out of play for a ground rule double off the bat of James Triantos. That one hit the track. It took a high hop. It'll be a double for Triantos. He smoked that ball out there, 104 off the bat.
1: You don't see a lot of ground rule doubles going over that ball.
0: No, but he hit it right in the right spot where the wall starts to go down a little bit towards center field, right center.
1: That's that. I try to really reiterate, and this is what it was always told to me, you know, when we're ahead of guys, you know, instead of trying to, like, have all these waste pitches to try to get strikeouts, maybe try to get one and then go back in the strike zone. You know, so many times you see 0-2, 1-2, 2-2, 3-2, walk, and it shouldn't happen. We should be able to go across maybe, you know, one or two waste pitches, but you got to get back in the zone and get these guys out, because if not, then we're putting guys on for no reason.
0: Yeah, that was from an 0-2 to a 3-2 before the double from Triantos. Christian Bethencourt at the plate. 1-1 the count on him. Matheson sets and fires. Bunt is popped down. It will land. Anderson only has one play. That's over to first. So the sacrifice works. And Triantos is over to third. So 5-3 on the sacrifice bunt. And it'll bring up Ben Cowles. One out. Runner at third. It's a big run because it can make it a three-run game going to the bottom of the seventh. Tyler Matheson going to try a pitch around that. I mentioned about Matheson, though. Last weekend, Worcester, three innings. He struck out five. Didn't allow a hit. His only base runners were two walks. Swing and a miss.
1: Which, you know, sometimes you go through, you know, if you could dance around them, the problem is as a pitcher, you know, the more you're going to put on base, it's harder to continually dance around base runners all the time.
0: And the 0-1, swinging a foul back. Infield in tight for the Mudhens. All the way around. Young is on the grass near the second base bag. Workman right between second and third, and he's at the edge of the grass. Stevenson's at the edge of the grass for first.
1: And this is where, you know, you got 0-2. Try to put him away here, and then...
0: And he got him! Fastball outside, swing and a miss for Cowles. A big strikeout there for Tyler Matheson. There's two down for Brett Bateman.
1: And nothing better than that when you got 0-2 and you throw a nice, you know, fastball that's out of the zone. Probably necessary. Doesn't even look like a strike, but he swings at it because he really wants to be aggressive and get the ball in play so he can get a run across the board. Now you got two outs. A lot harder to score with two outs.
0: As the pitch will be in tight.
1: And that's as a pitcher, you could use your aggressiveness to, or use their aggressiveness to your favor, right? You could kind of throw pitches that not necessarily aren't strikes and get them to chase.
0: And a drive up the middle, racing in is Workman. He's got it, fires over in time. 6-3, Bateman gone, and so is Iowa in their half of the seventh. As they get a runner to third, but he's stranded there. Bottom of the seventh we go. Mudhens down 2-3-1. This is Toledo Mudhens baseball.
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4: All right, well, Sanders comes out of the ballgame, inning four pitches. He goes six innings, allowed just one run on two hits, no walks, five strikeouts. As Jaden Murray takes over, big swing and a miss from Brett Callahan. One for two with a single for Callahan. Jaden Murray, 29-year-old, Utah native, 6'1", 190-pound right-hander. Second offering is lifted high in the air to center. Calling for it, McCormick, and he'll grab that. There's one out in the bottom of the seventh inning. Let's take a look at the numbers on Murray. As Murray, this is his first appearance with Iowa. Been with the Cubs a little bit. He was also with Houston this year. Went eight games there, 13 innings with the Astros, and two appearances for the Cubs. His ERA, though, was 18. He gave up six runs in three innings. And pitching in the PCL with Houston and Sugar Land, 14 appearances there. He had a 1.17 ERA, 6-for-6 in save opportunities, 15 and 13. He's only allowed six hits and struck out 19.
5: PCL is definitely not a pitcher-friendly league.
4: Yes, as you would know.
5: Yeah.
4: Pitch outside to Trey Cruz, 2-1. So Murray coming over. And the 2-1 pitch swung on and missed. His first appearance with Iowa. Picked up in a trade on the 20th from the Cubs. After he was DFA'd by Houston on the 16th. Swinging a foul up and out of play.
5: Nothing better than getting traded midseason and having a new locker room. And especially when you don't play in the same league, you don't see these guys. So sometimes some of these guys don't even know who you are. So you have to go in there and, hey, what's up? And then you're on the mound, you know. So it's kind of a surreal.
4: Well, he just caught Trey Cruz, who strikes out for the third time today on a pitch, top corner sweeper that started way outside. It came back, Colin.
5: Yeah, those are tough. It kind of bounced up out there automatically. It's a take for a hitter. They're not going to swing at that. And then just caught enough zone to get a strike three.
4: So two down, bottom of the seventh. Chase Young, one for two with a single. Both of the Toledo hits came in the second inning when they took a 1-0 lead. Since then, the Mud Hens have only had two base runners, one via an error. Tanner Rainey loosening up for the Mud Hens, swinging a foul back to the screen. Two strikes on Chase Young, a couple of foul balls. Start this at bat. Jaden Murray. Ground ball grabbed by Murray himself. He'll trot over, underhand flip to the bag. 1-3. Hens go quickly and quietly here in the seventh. We're on to the eighth. Iowa 3, Toledo 1. This is Toledo Mud Hens Baseball.
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6: All right, back we are here at Fifth Third Field. Mud Hens trailing at 3-1. Tanner Rainey taking over on the mound for Toledo. First pitch is low, ball one, as he'll face Murray, Ballesteros, and Long here in the eighth. Mud Hens trailing at 3-1.
7: This is definitely time of the game where you just get a good half inning, then go back out there. You got to get some rally going, got to get guys on base, see some pitches, and make something happen.
6: And first off, you got to shut him down here. 2-0 the count as Rainey takes over on the mound. Tanner Rainey, 2-2 with a 2.27 ERA on the year. 2-0 pitches outside to make it 3-0. 31 and two-thirds innings, he's given up just 21 hits. He's allowed only 8 earned runs. He's walked 22 and struck out 41. 182 is the batting average against Tanner Rainey.
7: Yeah, definitely. And, as you can see, not a lot of hits, not a lot of runs, but when you do get in trouble, it's those walks that get you in trouble. You've got 22 walks, obviously 2-1, which is not bad. You'd like to get a little higher, but you just got to be around the zone. He's got good stuff. Now it's about really attacking with that good stuff instead of trying to kind of put them in hitter's counts.
6: And he follows up with a strike. So back-to-back after going down 3-0 in the count, he's come back to run it full on Murray. Murray today, a couple of strikeouts. He was hit by a pitch his last time up. As Rainey sets, 3-2 on the way. And that's low and inside. It'll be ball four. So Murray's aboard. Leadoff walk here in the eighth inning. So in the month of June, Rainey, this will be his ninth appearance, 1.04 ERA, because he's only allowed 2 hits in the entire month. That spans almost 9 innings. He has walked 5 and struck out 10. So there's that 2-1 you talked about.
7: Yeah.
6: Colin, and
7: definitely want to, all of us as pitchers will know and we'll be able to talk about that. When we do get in trouble, those walks will kill. They definitely, it's just free base runners, and we're going to give up hits from time to time, and you want to make sure you give up those hits when no one's on base. If we're walking too many guys are getting hit by pitches, then we're just giving them free batters.
6: And a runner's going to move up as this pitch is down in the dirt. It gets past Valencia. A wild pitch will move Murray into scoring position. Nobody out here in the top of the eighth inning. Ironically, for Rainey, the only run he gave up was on a homer. That was an inning he didn't walk anybody.
7: Yeah, that will happen. That will definitely happen from time to time.
6: Yeah, you're going to give up that.
7: Yeah, depending on what ballpark you're at around here, but we've talked about that too many times.
6: That's true. There is a close ballpark only a couple hours south of here. Pop up. That's going to go foul, back it out of play. One of your favorites at Columbus.
7: beautiful.

0: to look at, not good to pitch at.
1: 2-1 is the count on Ballesteros. Ballesteros today, RBI single in the third, a walk in the first, fly out to left his last time up. And the 2-1 offering coming up. Swing and a miss. Fastball there. High, maybe even a little bit outside. But Ballesteros went after it anyhow.
0: Yeah, the more that you're around the zone, the more they will swing at pitches out of the zone, if that makes sense. And that's where, you know, you want to make sure that you're in the zone. And like I said, all these things I say up here, it's a lot easier said than done. I've been on that mound doing it. It's not that easy. And I'm not one of these guys who will say, oh, it's an easy game to do it. It's a very hard game. And but these guys do a good job, and I always give them the benefit. Fans like to, you know.
1: Yeah, you know what? Even guys at the major league level walk guys. They hit guys. It happens. Even the best pitchers do it. 3-2 pitch is down and in. Ball four. Rainey walks another. Two straight walks to open the eighth inning, and it brings up Jonathan Long, who's 0-for-2 with a sacrifice fly and an RBI. Eduardo Valencia is going to come out for a quick chat with Tanner Rainey.
0: And that's the thing, too. You know, if I could tell you something from the outside, it's hitters, position players, they can't stand when you're out there walking, guys. And like I said, sometimes I've been out there where I don't even know what I'm doing. I'm out there and I can't throw a strike no matter what I'm doing, you know. And that's where the frustrating part about this game is. You know, he's not going out there trying to walk guys. And that's where, you know, you get these guys in the position field, you know, they're on their heels and they're not ready to field the ball when the ball's coming to them. So you want to make sure you're throwing strikes so that these guys are ready to field the ball when it comes to them. Keep them active, right?
1: Yeah. Is that why, you know, fielders always say we love a guy that pitches the contact?
0: Absolutely. You know, they'll take a sinker baller that's every ball's in play than a guy that's striking out everybody.
1: Jonathan Long at the plate. Mudhens defensively are going to line up. They're going to bring in the first and third baseman, Stevenson and Anderson. Now they're going to back him up after that first pitch, maybe expecting a possible bunt there. They didn't get it from Long. Now they'll back up.
0: He might do it now after just one swing.
1: Let's see. Nope. He's going to swing away. Grounder foul up the third baseline, and it's two strikes on Long. McCormick on deck. We're in the top of the eighth inning. Mudhens trail it 3-1. Afternoon in downtown Toledo. We'll go to night games starting tomorrow night with the 7:05 first pitch. Night games all the way through until Sunday. Swing and a miss. He elevated the fastball, and Long is gone on three pitches.
0: And that's what happens. You just right back in the zone, and, you know, right there he attacked a little bit more. You know, he was throwing sliders to start on a couple other ones. That one he just said, I'm just going to throw 97 by you. No problem. Let's get to the next guy. And sometimes when they don't bunt, you're shocked they don't bunt. You're like, all right, you want to try to hit? And it kind of gives you a little bit of elevated, competitiveness to get the guy out.
1: And that's what Tanner Rainey could do. He could pump those 97-mile-an-hour fastballs in the zone. What does he do? He comes right up here, 96 to McCormick, swinging a foul back.
0: And you might ask him, and you say, hey, what's your best pitch other than your fastball? I think everybody's going to say their fastball, but I bet you he could say, I could throw 8 out of 10 strikes with my slider. And some days you just don't have it. And when you don't have it and you're throwing balls with it, you kind of lose a little bit of confidence. But he also has that secondary pitch of a fastball, which should be his first pitch, and he's pumping in there 97. That's a tough pitch to hit.
1: Yeah, he just fired in a slider there that missed. Tried to get him to chase. 90-mile-an-hour slider from Tanner Rainey.
0: He's definitely got good stuff. And when his slider's cooking, you know, working good, I mean, there's no way that he's going to be an easy guy to hit off of.
1: Swing and a foul back off of McCormick. Fastball up and in that time. Makes it a ball and two strikes. That's the thing with a guy like Tanner Rainey. He can walk the first two, and he can still work around it.
0: Yeah, he don't want to be doing that too often, but he definitely has the stuff to get guys out, and his fastball is obviously above average, and he has a good slider to go with it. So,
1: and the 1-2 swing and a foul back to the screen. McCormick stays alive. One out, runners at first and second. We're in the top of the eighth inning. Mudhens trailing it by 2. Tigers in New York again tonight. Detroit 7-3 win last night. 1-2 pitch. Popped up.

0: Playable first base side, and Stevenson. Oh, what a grab by Cal Stevenson. Oh, he's an outfielder, moves in to start playing infield, and look at that grab.
1: Catcher didn't see it at all, so he said, I'm going to take it, and he probably hurt his elbow on that rocks, but that was unbelievable.
0: Yeah, he went after it right away, sprinting over. Look at this grab by Cal Stevenson.
1: Nice.
0: And that is dynamite.
1: That's a great catch right there. See, as a pitcher, that was my dream to have one go like that, and they couldn't see it. I would have ran and caught, try to catch it, but that's just me. We dream for that.
0: That's why it's a dream.
1: They tell us don't do it. So when someone doesn't see it, I'm going for it.
0: It's a dream.
1: It is a dream.
0: Pitch will be swung on and missed. Owen Miller at the plate. Two down, two on. Miller had the triple and then came in to score on the error in the fourth inning. One for three.
1: And that's what it takes, like plays like that, stepping up as a pitcher and then also the first baseman catching that for you to go two guys on, no outs. And
0: a drive in the air that's going to head foul down that right field line.
1: And the difference for the last two batters or three batters is he's going fastball first, slider late, and he's having a little more success because he's felt that his slider's not throwing it for strikes and they're not swinging at it. So now I'm going to just pump that 97 in there and then go the opposite way.
0: And he went up and in with that one. Now, we talked about Cal Stevenson early. One of the things, obviously, great pick at first earlier in the game. And this only his 13th game at first base, but he has so much experience in the outfield. I mean, he basically played that like an outfielder, didn't he?
1: Yeah, absolutely. And what people don't realize is that was he looked like an outfielder there. The one thing that's different about being at first base rather than outfield is he has to dodge some things over here. You know, you got some guys, bats over there, donuts, and people on deck. So he hesitated for a second, then just went full go, and he caught it.
0: It was actually a good job by Miller. He kind of got out of the way of that. He said normally he would have been right about where that catch was made.
1: Yeah.
0: But he kind of backed up and got out of the way. The on-deck circle. Pitch is swung on and missed. Miller gone. And Tanner Rainey walks the first two. He ends up striking out two against the unbelievable defensive grab for Cal Stevenson. Mud ends work around that. We'll head to the bottom of the eighth. Can they get the offense going? They trail it 3-1. This is Toledo Mud Ends Baseball.
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0: All right, back we are here at Fifth Third Field. Monahans, well, they're trailing it right now. Count. Now we're going to get a challenge from Ballesteros on the first pitch from Murray that was called ball one.
1: That's a strike. He just didn't catch it.
0: Yeah. Yep. There it is. There's the strike call.
1: sometimes when umpires don't see it.

0: catch. They miss it a little bit, so I knew that was going to be a strike.
1: Well, there it was. It was a strike, so a good challenge for Ballesteros. Up and in to Corey Jolks, backs away. Nick Sandlin's going to start loosening up. Murray going for a second inning of work here. His first, he mowed him down, 1-2-3. And he did so on 11 pitches. Jaden Murray in his first pitching appearance for Iowa. Pitch outside, may get two balls and a strike to Corey Jolks. Mudheads have not been able to get anything going today offensively. A 2-1, swing and a miss. 2-2, good sweeper.
0: And that's the opposite there. You know, when you get a hitter's count, 2-1 count, you could just throw a slider in there, necessarily not for a strike, but make it look like it's a strike. You know, they're going to be a little bit more aggressive, and then you could get either a pop out or a swing and miss.
1: And he's going to give up a shot towards right, but not even moving is Bateman. It came right to him off the bat of Jolks.
0: That's an atom ball there.
1: That certainly is. Cal Stevenson to the plate, who just made that terrific catch at foul ground. Top half of this inning. Can he come up with a hit here in the bottom half? Cal Stevenson. And the pitch to him is low. 29-year-old Cal Stevenson. The 0-1 outside. 1-1 the count on Stevenson. The 1-1, he's going to send that one in the air up the middle. It'll be gloved by the shortstop. Cowles had it played perfectly. He was near the second base bag. That's basically where the ball went.
0: If there's no shift, then that would have been a hit.
1: Yeah, that's right. Yeah, but he's playing regular depth. Yep, you're right. That's a base hit to center.
0: I'll complain about it when it's bad, but I'll praise it when it's good.
1: Yeah, it was good right there. You're right. Max Clark coming to the plate. They're going to line up the same way to him.
0: That's it. The difference was Murray in the first inning, he was carving them down, swinging misses, and a lot of like kind of weak contact. Now, this inning, they're pounding the ball, but just right at people. But you'll take that more times than not, they're going to be hits. So as a hitter, I know it's frustrating that it's an out, but those are going to land at some point.
1: Clark takes inside 2-0 on Max Clark, 0-3 today with a strikeout. A couple of fly ball outs to boot. And the 2-0 to him. Checked his swing. It's a strike. Fastball catches the zone. Two down. Base is empty. We're in the bottom of the eighth. Mudheads have been held in check today. The pitching from Iowa. And the pitch outside. That'll make it 3-1 on Max Clark. A 3-1. Popped up and playable. Clark slams his bat down. Third baseman Miller's under it. He'll make the grab. And again, the Hens go in order. 1-2-3. Have not been able to get on track today against the Iowa Cubs. Well, ahead of the night. Mudheads trail it 3-1. This is Toledo Mudheads Baseball.
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0: 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Busy nights Thursday, Friday, Saturday, and, of course, Sunday to wrap it up. And a 4 o'clock start on Sunday. Nick Sandlin taking over on the mound for the Muddhens. First pitch is outside. That's ball one to James Triantos. Sandlin taking over for the Muddhens. And combined with his time with Salt Lake, 2-0 record and a 3.51 ERA. 19 appearances, worked 25 and two-thirds innings as he misses outside. 17 hits, 10 earned runs. He's walked 13 and struck out 30 for Nick Sandlin, the 29-year-old Evans, Georgia native, 5'11", 175-pounder. Nick Sandlin waiting and firing, and that's close, but called a ball to Triantos. Triantos today, two doubles, three appearances. Sandlin last week in Worcester threw 3 2/3 innings. He struck out four. Only base runners were two walks. As he gets a strike across to make it 3-1. He also picked up a two-inning save on the 24th.
1: He's definitely got that funky kind of three-quarter, and then that sweeper, slider, whatever that is nasty when you're ahead of the count.
0: Now he's had some big-time success at the major league level, too. He'll drive in the air towards right. Callahan backs up. He'll make the grab. One up, one gone in the top of the ninth inning. Going into this year, his worst ERA at the big league level with Cleveland, back-to-back years 23 and 24, where he had a 3.75 ERA at the major league level. And we're talking over 60 appearances in the big leagues.
1: Man, that's
0: for Nick Sandlin.
1: It's unbelievable. That's some of the success I would like to have.
0: 245 strikeouts. Yeah, I hear it. But you're already retired.
1: Yeah.
0: And 105 walks at the major league level.
1: Comeback, though.
0: Oh, that's right. We got the comeback for Colin Ballester coming. You better start long tossing. Build it up. Bethancourt takes a strike. Second one. Ooh, man, he had him fishing there with a slider. How about that pitch, Colin?
1: I mean, that's nasty. Especially when he's ahead of the count. I mean, it's very hard for a righty to really pick that up because he starts that right at the hip, and it's tough to...
0: 0-2, he goes right back to it. Slow bouncer in front of the mound, or the plate.
1: Ooh.
0: Grabbing that is Sandlin. His throw nearly hit him, but he got him. 1-3. Two outs and eight pitches for Nick Sandlin. Ben Cowles to the plate. Cowles today, a single and a run scored back in the third. He's flied out and struck out. Looking ahead to the Hens' ninth. They have Anderson, Workman, and Valencia lined up. With, in the bullpen, Luis Peralta, a left-hander for Iowa. And Marty Peavy, longtime skipper for Iowa. Marty Peavy. He's standing up that third baseline right now. And Cowles takes outside, 1-1 the count on Cowles.
1: You know, he's mixing up in and out with that slider. It's just very hard for a right-handed hitter, even a lefty, because he's got that splitter that he can throw inside to a lefty, and it's just hard to pick up that spin. It's spinning so hard across the plate.
0: And the 1-1, swing and a foul back to the screen. He goes fastball up there. 1-2 the count on Cowles.
1: You know, to go with how he's dipping down and throwing like that, it's very hard to have such a sharp bite, and you're waiting for a fastball, and then he throws that fastball in that's sinking and tailing, and it's all kind of funkiness.
0: Pitch is low and outside.
1: Yeah, if they don't swing at it, that means it's the ball out of their hand. If the ball's even close to looking like a strike, they're going to swing at it.
0: Yeah, and there's why he's had such success, right? Kind of hesitates and delivers this time in a swing and a foul right off Eduardo Valencia. How about the hesitation before the fastball?
1: I didn't know what happened there. I thought it was rebooting or something. It was like, it looked weird. But that's another reason. I mean, now you got a little funkiness, three quarters, and then he stops. And
0: then delivers a fastball
1: right
0: that goes

0: off of Valencia. Kind of caught that mask. He wears that hockey-style cage, a goaltender mask. The 2-2 coming up. Sandlin, rocks and fires, drive high in the air to center. Clark backs up about two steps, and he'll make the grab. Nick Sandlin, a 1-2-3 ninth. Well, one chance left for the Mudhens. Can they get it done in the bottom of the ninth? They need two runs. We'll see if they can against the new pitcher. Coming up next, this is Toledo Mudhens Baseball.
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0: Back we are, downtown Toledo. Beautiful day. Plenty warm. Got the rally hats going. Those guys do. Look at that. Colin, they're ready to rock for today.
1: Yeah, everyone's ready to go. I mean, it's, you know, it's not time to get done. It feels so early. So hopefully we get a rally going and win the game outright. We don't want to go to extras.
0: And the pitch will be inside. And first pitch swinging, Max Anderson drives one back through the middle off of Luis Peralta. A base hit for Anderson to start the night means the tying run gets to come to the plate a whole bunch. As Luis Peralta, the 5'11", 203-pound left-hander, 25-year-old out of the Dominican Republic, joined Iowa as he was claimed off of waivers in May. The Cubs picked him up. He was with the Colorado Rockies organization. A tough time in Albuquerque, which can be a tough place to pitch in. 0-2 with a 17-18 ERA there. With Iowa, he's 0-3 with a 4.15 ERA. 0-for-1 at save opportunities. Works 17 and a third innings, giving up 11 hits, 8 runs, 17 walks, 23 strikeouts. And he's ahead 2 strikes on Gage Workman.
1: Yeah, that will do it to you. You know, pitching in Albuquerque is no joke. It's like pitching on the moon.
0: Yeah. Have you pitched there?
1: Yeah. Nobody has success there. I don't think one person's ever even gotten out there.
0: Okay, well, no. It explains some of the Colorado hitters that come up, right?
1: Oh, it's probably,
0: kind of fits.
1: It's probably bad for them. You know, they got to go from, like, pitchers or hitters have to go from there, which is higher altitude, I think, than Denver. So you actually get a downgrade, and everyone else gets an upgrade. So
0: swinging a foul out of play. Workman battling. 1-2 the count on him.
1: I don't think it's that much worse, so. But it is higher. I was shocked.
0: Peralta, the left-hander, working from the third base side of the rubber. He'll fire, swing, and a miss. Workman goes down on strikes. He's 0-for-4 today. That'll bring up Eduardo Valencia, who's fanned twice in 3 appearances. 0-for-3.
1: Yeah, that was a tough at-bat for Workman. I mean, he just went in there and just pounded the strike zone lefty on lefty. That's a tough ass there.
0: And it'll bring up Eduardo Valencia.

0: So let's see if Valencia, 13 for 36 on the road trip with three doubles and two homers as he takes a strike, a curveball in from the lefty.
1: He's probably thinking, man, my curveball's actually breaking now. I'm out of Albuquerque. It actually curves.
0: The 0-1 lined up the middle, nearly decapitated the pitcher there, Peralta. He's able to duck to get out of the way of it, but a single for Eduardo Valencia. Stopping at second is Anderson.
1: That's two now right up the middle, Adam.
0: Going to bring up Brett Callahan. Flathead's down two. The winning run is now at the plate, Colin Ballester.
1: Yeah, we like that.
0: Mudhens kicking up their heels here in the ninth.
1: Now let's do something about it. Hit a home run, win the game. That would be nice, right?
0: And we're going to get a pinch runner at first. Andrew Navagato is going to pinch run. So a little bit more speed out there as Valencia ahead of the dugout with some high fives. If we move on in this game, you'll see Tomas Nito go behind the plate.
1: Yep.
0: And there you see Andrew Navagato getting loose. As he's the pinch runner at first, that tying run. Gary Jones dips into that reserves. He still has Tyler Gentry on there on the bench as well, if needed. Of course, Tomas Nito will have to come into the game if we go to the 10th. As Brett Callahan swings at the first pitch and crushes a ball to right, but it's foul.
1: He was trying to hit the same mindset we all had, right?
0: Just end it. Oh, man. And he was thinking first pitch.
1: Yeah, let's end it one swing of the bat.
0: Curveball was smoked, but foul. And the 0-1. Ooh, he went after that one. Another curveball was way out of the zone. Callahan couldn't hold up. Two strikes on him. Tying run at first for the Mudhens here in the bottom of the ninth. And Brett Callahan waiting on the 0-2. He swings and misses. Three straight curveballs got him.
1: Yeah, he went over the plate, a little bit down the middle, a little bit farther outside. So just kind of each one went a little farther away.
0: And left on left, you talked about. There it was. And the pitch is swung on and missed from Trey Cruz. So Trey Cruz 0 for 3 with 3 strikeouts. 2 outs and 2 on. Mudhens trying to come back in this ball game. It's in tight. Can't get a ball and a strike.
1: Yeah, the righties are seeing the ball a little bit better. Two up the middle, almost hit him in the head twice, and then lefties have had a little bit harder time.
0: 1-1 is outside. 2-1. He's got a lefty, Jace Young, on deck for the Mudhens. The 2-1 is in there for a strike. Trey Cruz is going to challenge this one. Why not? Mudhens haven't challenged one all day, and he's right. So that changes the count to 3-1.
1: Now you just unload on one. Try to hit one out of this city.
0: Trey Cruz, well, he can do that. Pitch to him. He is going to drive it high in the air. This is heading to right center. It's got a chance, and it is caught, though, at the base of the wall. Running it down is Bateman, the right fielder. Cruz put a charge into it, and he hit it 375 feet. If he sends it a little further to the right, it's out of here.
1: Mm-hmm.
0: Or even up against the wall, and we're tied. Instead, it's a long out, and the Mudhens fall today by a final score of 3-1 to the Iowa Cubs.
1: Too little, too late, but
0: yeah, Mudhens had an opportunity, Colin, there in the ninth.
1: Yep, that's all you could ask for. I mean, they had some fight at the end and just came up too short.
0: Yeah, they certainly did. So the Iowa Cubs take game one of this six-game set here in downtown Toledo for the Mudhens. It's their second loss in the second half.

0: half. They'll be 5-2 heading into tomorrow night. Let's get to our Metzgers printing and mailing highlights from today's ball game. And for the Mudheads, they got the early lead, bottom of the second. After a base hit for Callahan, Chase Young sends one to right that lands. It was 1-0 Toledo at that point. And in the top of the third, though, right back came Iowa. Ballesteros just squeezing one through. That's how close the Mudheads were a lot today to even getting outs. I mean, wasn't a lot of runs, wasn't a lot of hits either today.
1: No, definitely it was close.
0: That certainly was. Sacrifice fly, put another run up. Top of the fourth inning, Iowa would get another. As they get this one off the wall from Miller. He was able to get all the way to third by the time Callahan got it. He ended up dropping the baseball. That scored the run. It ended up being an earned run against Dylan Pyle, who went 4 1/3 today and gave up 3 runs. That was it for our scoring today. You know why? Sanders pitched great. Murray was electric. And then Peralta got through, pitched around some traffic in the ninth inning to come away with a save today for the Iowa Cubs. So the Mudheads, hey, they have struggled here at home. Just now 2-11 in their last 13 home games here at Fifth Third Field. So they got to fix that coming up the rest of this week.
1: Yeah, definitely. It's not something, you know, if you're struggling on the road, that's one thing. I know you play half and half, but you don't want to struggle at home. You want to make sure that you play well in front of your home fans and do well. But, you know, they're just going through a little bit of a slump here. They still are hot in the second half, so, you know, you don't want to think about it too much. Just get right back at it tomorrow.
0: Yeah, now 17-20 here at home. The win went to Sanders as he is now 5-0, he's been their best starter so far this year. Peralta gets the save, his first in with the Iowa Cubs. Dylan Pyle ends up taking the loss. He now goes to 4-5. The game today took 2 hours and 22 minutes to play on this Tuesday afternoon crowd of 5,830. Mudheads and Cubs get at it again the rest of the week. 6-game set. Game 2 coming up tomorrow night, 7:05 will be our first pitch, 6:30 will be our pregame time with Anna Russo and Brad Wasnicki. 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All right, that's going to do it for our game broadcast today. For my broadcast partner, Colin Ballester, and our entire crew, my name is Matt Melzak. Once again, your final score, the Iowa Cubs 3 and the Toledo Mudheads 1. Have a great day, everyone.
2: Documentary that you did not know and you were so excited that you threw in there.
3: You know, I think more than anything else, just the fact that John was exactly the kind of person that we all thought he was.
2: Yes.
3: He was a delight. He was a good person. He was a good human being. He cared for everyone, whether you owned the building or whether you just opened the door to the building.
2: Right.
3: He treated everybody the same. And the more and more stories I heard from people, the more and more that was just reinforced. And, you know, honestly, I just related to him so much more, not only as a human being, but also as an actor. You know, the fact that he was truly a performer. He wasn't just a comedian.
2: Right.
3: He was a performer. And even in the broadest of movies, you know, even in films like The Great Outdoors, he was still able to inject humanity and inject a little bit of his own history and his own human experience into those roles.
2: Did you interview your dad for it?
3: I did, yeah.
2: You did?
3: Yeah. The easiest one I did.
2: Is that the first time you've ever?
3: First time I had done that. Yeah. It was the easiest one to do because I didn't really care if I made him uncomfortable.
2: Had you already heard the stories though, or did you?
3: No, I was not prepared for a lot of the stuff that he had spoken to. You sort of go into every interview and you sort of have a broad sort of framework of what you hope the interview subject will speak on.
2: Yes.
3: But I wasn't really sure exactly what kind of stories he was going to tell.
2: Did you do all the interviews?
3: I did all that I could. There were some that I was unavailable
2: Steve
3: for.
2: Steve Martin?
3: Steve Martin I did. Yeah.
2: The moment where in this documentary where what he found

0: found a script of Planes, Trains, and Automobiles or something.
1: So that's the Steve Martin documentary.
0: That's the Steve Martin documentary.
1: Yeah, which is interesting.
0: I apologize.
1: No. It's okay. What's interesting about that is, you know, I had heard about this infamous monologue that John's character gives in the train station at the end of the film. Mm-hmm. And we were able to actually track down the scene. And it's an incredible performance. Like, it's really a beautiful performance. And yet at the same time, I know exactly why they cut it. You know, there was no reason to include that big of a weight when it was so much more efficient to just, you know, cut right to the chase. And have the scene be the way it is in the final product. So it was, that was a real treat. And getting all of the old the SCTV stuff was amazing. Just discovering a bunch of stuff that I had not seen.
0: Like what?
1: I had not seen the Yellow Belly sketch. Where John Candy shoots a kid in the back. but, you know, we also tracked down some improv that John did with Catherine O'Hara during Home Alone, which was pretty incredible as well, which a little bit of that made the final cut of our movie.
0: And it's called John Candy, I Like Me, available now for streaming on Prime Video. I hope you get all the nominations and awards that you deserve for this. I know this is a labor of love for you. You've been on this
1: long time.
0: Caper for long quite some time.
1: Yeah.
0: Speaking of capers that you've been on for a while, you've been on this show for 11 years.
1: And oh, yeah.
0: You're the old show. And the old show as well. Yeah. So, but you did, this came out of like nowhere the first time you came on.
1: Yeah.
0: A tradition in your household.
1: Yes.
0: Of watching NFL games or who knows, even CFL games with your dad?
1: I'm sure. Yeah, there's probably been.
0: Well, you told a story about going to a CFL game with Martin Short, right?
1: Yes. Okay. Yeah, a Grey Cup match. Yeah.
0: This is
1: Regina, Saskatchewan.
0: Ladies and gentlemen. So what's the genesis? Go for it. Tell the genesis.
1: The genesis of this is I was sitting around one day with my dad. We were watching a football game. And my dad took one look at the head coach. I believe the head coach was Charlie Weiss was the first one. So he was actually, it was a college game.
0: College game, Notre Dame.
1: Yeah, and he said, I wonder what he's like as a stepdad. And then we sort of ripped on that for a bit. And then there was another game that we watched not too long after that, and Tom Coughlin came on.
0: Oh, boy.
1: And then the tradition was born.
0: And now you've brought it here to this program.
1: And I've brought it to this program. I try to bring it every single time I'm here. I want to just say it brings me so much joy.
0: Yes.
1: That we have this, and I have gratitude every time you ask, because it really is truly fun to be part of a tradition here at the Rich Eisen.
0: Actually, and it's funny, yesterday I just texted you. I'm like, do you want to run it back? And you then texted me a GIF of tradition from Fiddler on the Roof.
1: Yes, of course.
0: And I had no idea there was any Fiddler on the Roof, you know.
1: There
0: gifts out there at all?
1: Gifts for everything.
0: Topol gifts.
2: Topol.
0: Words I've never said before.
2: Topol.
0: All right. Zero Mostel. All right. So we've got six individuals.
1: Yes.
0: That we were wondering who they are like as a stepdad.
1: Yes.
0: Colin Hanks, first up, is the head coach, the irascible and sometimes very, prickly head coach of the Philadelphia Eagles, Nick Sirianni.
1: Okay, Nick Sirianni. Can we get a photo of Nick Sirianni?
0: There we go.
1: Okay.
0: Right there.
1: Now, this is a little bit photo specific, so forgive me, radio listeners at
0: home.
1: Thank you, sir. But in this photograph, he's got his arms up, and it's as if he's saying this, but I feel that this is what he would say all the time as a stepfather. What are we doing? What are we doing? And it could be accusatory, like, what are we doing here?
0: Yeah, right.
1: What are we doing? Yeah. Or you got some friends over, he comes in and says, hey, buddies, what are we doing?
0: Okay, either way.
1: And I'll tell you what we're doing, stepdad. We're playing Settlers of Catan. And I don't know what you're doing, but you can... You can just get out of my room, please.
0: I do have a feeling that if I had to choose one or the other, it would be the sort of like, what are we doing?
1: What are we doing here? What are we doing? This is a waste of time. What are we doing?
0: Now we're going to go to the other

0: side of the state, where Mike McCarthy is now the head coach of the Steelers. What do you make of him?
1: Oh, well, Mike, you know, it's funny that he's a head coach, mm-hmm. because I think as a stepfather, he would say, well, that's not up to me. Which is not the same as like, go ask your mother, like bitterly, like go ask your mother. He's just saying, he's accepted, like, that's not up to me. Hey, are we eating Italian tonight? Oh, that's not up to me. Hey, are we all going in the same car? Oh, that's not up to me. Okay. Is that what you're wearing to the press conference? Is to be the head coach of the Steelers? Well, that's not up to me.
0: It doesn't look like that was up to him.
1: That's not. No, it doesn't look
0: he's
1: like
0: he's wearing it. The Steelers tie.
1: Which is odd, because he's a head coach. That's you think he makes all the decisions.
0: Correct. All right, next up is the head coach of the Chicago Bears, Ben Johnson. What would he be like?
1: Ben Johnson. Okay, this photo fascinates me, mm-hmm. because this is all about the intonation of what it is that he's saying.
0: Okay,
1: here.
0: Yes.
1: Okay, now in this photograph, he has got his headset on, he's got his hat on, and he's got his arms crossed, right? And it looks like he's saying, and? and you expect me to pay for that? Yes. And you thought that was a good idea? But his face, yes. says the same thing, but just a little bit softer. And that hurt your feelings, didn't it?
2: Oh, my goodness.
1: You felt bad after you did that, didn't you, buddy? Yeah. So it's this very sort of leading the witness kind of stance, yes, both the negative and the positive.
0: Oh, my gosh. Fantastic.
3: Oh, my.
0: That is. Oh, my. Oh, my. Yeah. Because he had an interesting press conference moment the other day. All right, our last three, mm-hmm. We're kind of veering out of the usual.
1: Yeah.
0: With the last three. Because this one is of a shirtless Sean McVay with his wife. And they're on vacation. It looks like they're on the French Riviera to me.
1: Look,
0: what does this say to you?
1: This one's challenging because just by the mere premise of what it is that we're talking about, you are then implying that that's my mom. Which,
0: yes,
1: I honestly don't know how to respond to. So I'm just going to leave that one as is. I'm just going to leave that out there. But Sean, who we've covered before, by
0: the way. Yeah, we have done this before, but never shirtless.
1: But never shirtless like this. Yeah. I think Sean's the kind of stepfather that whatever you ask him, whatever the response is always, 100%. 100%. Hey, are we going out on the boat today? 100%. 100%. Are you having a good time? 100%. Hey, can you pick me up from camp today? 100%, buddy. Gotcha.
2: 100%.
1: 100%. And in a moment of crisis, would probably resort to hundo P as a response as well.
0: Last two, since this whole endeavor was inspired by a college head coach, mm-hmm. From the state of Indiana, mm-hmm. we're going with Indiana national champion head coach Kurt Cignetti. What is he like?
1: This one is actually my favorite.
0: Okay.
1: This one is my favorite because based on this photo, he's looking off, his eyebrows raised a yep. little bit, yep. which is one of my favorite moves. And I think he's the kind of father that just is always constantly going, when? when are the Stewarts coming over? And when do you want me to go pick up the Chinese food? Hey, honey, what time do you want me to start the grill? When? He's just never sure of when he's supposed to do whatever it is he's agreed to do. So he just wants the confirmation. When? Oh, okay. Yeah, sure.
0: And on occasion, he'll bristle at not getting the when on.
1: Of course. Well, okay. Look, if you want me to do something, you got to tell me when you expect it to be done.
0: And we've never gone into the ownership suite before, ever.
1: No.
0: And then we finish up the, what's this individual like as a stepdad? One, Thomas Edward Brady.
1: I mean,
0: in this photograph where he's dressed up like, you know, I give you the floor on this one.
1: I mean, this one is multi-purpose. It could be used in so many different cases. In this particular photo, I think as a stepfather, he'd just say, so what? So what? Yeah, I'm wearing a leather jacket. I'm your stepdad. So what? What are you going to do about it? Do your

0: job. You know, because he's just
1: I like it.
0: Same thing.
1: He does look like he's in a Sprockets outfit right there.
0: So what are you going to do about it?
2: Ladies and gentlemen.
0: So what?
1: Ladies and gentlemen, Colin Hanks with another rousing edition of...
0: Those were fun ones.
3: I think our best yet.
1: I think it's the best yet.
3: Best yet.
1: It keeps getting better every time.
0: No.
1: Sano, what should we know? What do you want us to know about this before?
0: It's a tremendous show. I absolutely love the show. The third season is fantastic. Mm-hmm. This show more than any other is such a great little mystery box of how these characters have ended up where they've ended up and what are the reasons why. And my character is. Well, one of the reasons why.
1: Okay.
0: I think
1: good to know. Let's not spoil anything.
0: Yeah.
1: And it premieres this week, Friday, July 3rd on Apple TV. John Candy, I Like Me is a must-watch doc available now for streaming on Prime Video. Love you, brother. Thanks for coming.
0: Love you too, buddy.
1: That's Colin Hanks, everybody, right here on the show. Before we jump right here on the program, should we do this next? Okay, we'll do it next. Right here on The Rich Eisen. Let's take a break. We're back on The Rich Eisen Show.
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27: 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Carl from Die Hard just scored in Dallas, I believe. Erling Haaland says, I have a left foot. Ho, ho, ho. Listen, when I'm as I explained to you, I'm loving this World Cup. I'm not a soccer expert, football expert. But if Erling Haaland is on the field and somebody else has the ball, don't send three defenders to that somebody else, leaving Haaland by himself in front of your keeper, because he just tapped it with his left foot.
28: He literally just like,
27: okay, great. That came in like what, the 89th minute or something?
28: 86. It was late.
27: Okay,
28: late in full time.
27: So Ivory Coast furiously trying to tie, get the equalizer.
28: 7 minutes of extra time,
27: and there's a bunch of extra time. LeBron has responded to the Lakers note from Jeannie Buss. Saying thank you to LeBron. He wrote, no, thank you. Truly an honor to wear the, and he uses the heart symbols of purple and gold while trying to continue the greatness and legacies that came before me. Hope I made a few proud during my stint.
28: Good thing there's a comma there.
27: Okay.
29: Comma. Where's it?
27: Listen. What is it? That?
28: Well, if it was just no thank you, it would have been like,
27: I know that.
28: Oh, he was mad.
27: You're right.
28: Mad.
27: I know.
28: The comma was important.
27: A heavy lift from the comma right there.
29: Yeah.
27: No, thank you. So, it's over.
28: Okay, all good. He's moving on. Yeah.
27: Now, where is he going to go? And the whole idea of maybe playing with Steph Curry before he retires.
28: Hey, Warriors, big favorites.
27: Well, we cut the sound. What podcast was this on? Mind the Game. Oh yeah, his pod with Steve Nash and Steph Curry, a guest and a subject matter.
30: Bro, I'm telling you, it's one of the best experiences. Like, it was everything. People like ask me all the time, like, you know, finally got an opportunity to play with Steph. Like, what was it? I was like, everything and more. Like, it was perfect. First person I text.
31: Exactly. I was about to say that moment.
30: First person I text when I was trying to assemble the team, whatever. First person I text. I said, bro, he said, good willing. Injuries, like, I'm good injury wise. That's the plan. I said, say no more.
31: Mm-hmm.
30: Say no more.
27: All right. So if he wants to just do professionally what they did Olympically, it's there.
28: Yeah, Ramona Shelburne just tweeting, LeBron James and or his reps will talk to a few teams once free agency opens in a couple hours. No rush to make a decision.
27: I think we've got a new decision. We'll talk about it on Wednesday's show, that's for sure.
32: This is a special notice to U.S. taxpayers owing $10,000.

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10: A walk-off homer in the bottom of the 14th inning. 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
10: Hammer to left field. 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Mike Trout, how's that to start the season?
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11: 457-foot home run. 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
10: Judge back some more. Leaping in and caught it. Out of here. Mookie Betts. Shohei Ohtani.
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10: 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Repeat champions for the first time in baseball in 25 years. The Dodgers are World Series champs.
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1: Christine Lisi. LeBron James saying goodbye to Hollywood. His agent Rich Paul told ESPN's Sham Sharania James informed LA he'll play elsewhere this upcoming NBA season. Warriors plan to pursue him once the free agency negotiating window begins in 3 hours. Forward Draymond Green declined his player option to open flexibility for Golden State. Cavaliers and Heat also expected to be in the running to sign James. ESPN NBA analyst Kendrick Perkins.
2: I would have Golden State at the top of my list. I just think, you know, him and Steph Curry is a match made in heaven. If LeBron James go to Golden State, it's going to bring new life. We talk about LeBron playing at an elite level, but Steph Curry, he has a lot left in the tank as well, and he has been playing at an all-NBA level.
1: ESPN's Ramona Shelburne reports there's no rush for James to make a decision. Trailblazers center Robert Williams III agreed to a 3-year, $44 million extension to stay in Portland. Panthers allowing two-time Stanley Cup champion goalie Sergei Bobrovsky to hit free agency after acquiring Jacob Markstrom from New Jersey.
3: Hey, it's Michelle Smallman, and coming up Wednesday, we'll get you ready for one of the biggest moments in U.S. men's soccer history as they get ready to face Bosnia in the round of 32. 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
5: We have arrived.
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5: Who's number one on your list, HD, of the best number one overall draft pick in the history of sports?
6: 2003, LeBron James.
5: Janet, we got two for LeBron. Who's number one on your list?
7: LeBron James.
5: You guys are crazy. Even though LeBron's going to be number one, it's Kareem Abdul-Jabbar. Honestly, it's not even close. We talk about expectations coming out of UCLA and Powell Memorial. People said, man, what is that big guy going to do? He literally created a shot when they took the dunk away from him.
6: Whose record did LeBron James break from a NBA scoring?
5: Kareem Abdul-Jabbar.
6: Okay.
5: But look who Kareem Abdul-Jabbar, whose record he broke. Will Chamberlain.
6: So you're telling me.
5: He didn't need to play that long.
6: LeBron broke Kareem's record, and you got Kareem over LeBron.
4: Number two.
5: Oh, yeah, I guess we got to move on to.
4: Number two.
6: All right, they're tired of us.
5: E-Dog, who's number two on your list?
8: I don't have Kareem Abdul-Jabbar on my list.
6: Oh. Oh, Lord.
5: I'm not
8: so
5: surprised.
8: So, for my number two, I'm going with Lou Alcindor.
4: This is Freddie and Harry.

0: David Dennis Jr. in for Harry Douglas. I'm Freddie Coleman. We are presented by Progressive Insurance on the ESPN app, SiriusXM Channel 80, as well as TuneIn. 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And don't forget about us on ESPN Plus. Yeah, we can do some witty banter back and forth, but you know what? Let's not do that.
1: The main thing, the main thing.
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0: We were all just minding our business on this final day of June. Plenty of people getting ready for the July 4th weekend, whether they're preparing for a cookout, barbecue, fireworks, etc. on a Tuesday. And then you know who decided to say, I got some fireworks for all of you. Sean Serrano, ESPN NBA Insider reporting. LeBron James informing the Los Angeles Lakers. Oh, if we're going to do it, let's be completely correct. If we're going to mention LeBron James all day today.
6: LeBron James.
0: Informing the Los Angeles Lakers that, you know, I'm going to play in the NBA. But I ain't playing for y'all. After 8 years of playing with the NBA, with the Los Angeles Lakers, one of the signature franchises, David Dennis Jr., not just in the NBA, but in sports, he told the Lakers, I'm out. Take care of my son. Make sure he gets a guaranteed contract. He made sure of that for $2.29 million. Once Bronny was taken care of, LeBron James decided to say, I'm out. After 8 years, he's no longer loving Los Angeles.
7: Freddie, let's go back 16 years. There is a whole 16-year-old child out there somewhere who, when they were just born, LeBron James, on 4th of July weekend, or where or thereabouts, made the decision to leave Cleveland and go to Miami. LeBron James

0: had owned free agency. He owned the offseason.
1: Right.
0: I cannot believe in 2026 he's still doing this.
1: Why can't you believe it?
0: Because that would mean that this dude is still this relevant at the age of 40-plus years old. Think about 2010. Was there any thought in your mind the 2020s LeBron James free agency would still be something that we're talking about? This is a testament to the fact that this guy, the longevity, and this is not just a like feel-good sort of thing. This dude can make some real, like, this is, he's going to, he's making championship ramifications at some, depending on where he goes, and he's still doing it. There are so many places we can go with this.
1: Okay.
0: So many different layers. The first thing that comes to mind is the fact that this dude has been doing this so long, and he is still the talk of the town, or the talk of the league in the offseason.
1: Well, you know why? It goes back to what I said yesterday. LeBron James was not going to become irrelevant courtesy to Los Angeles Lakers. Mm-hmm. They may render him irrelevant in terms of their future plans and their championship plans, but LeBron James, like, look, I'm not about to go into that non-relevancy statue situation into this good career. Mm-mm. LeBron James knows exactly what his place is. He knew exactly by ghosting the Los Angeles Lakers that that was going to get their attention one way or the other. And I said yesterday as well, hey, Lakers, this is your out. You're being given this out that you really want to move on from LeBron James and really make this Luka Doncic a team. You just didn't have the stones to do it. Well, LeBron James helped you out. LeBron James said, I'm going to ghost you, and then I'm going to let everybody know it's no longer me and you together, Los Angeles. It's no longer me and you together, the Los Angeles Lakers. LeBron James is always going to be relevant. He knows it. David, you and I know it, and he knows that we know. And as long as he continues to have that kind of aura, anything he does or doesn't do, anything he says or doesn't say, is going to invite any kind of attention and any kind of scrutiny, because he is, say it with me on three, one, two, three.
2: LeBron James.
1: And it is his world, and we're all just still living in it.
0: It's when we got into the offseason, one of my concerns was that LeBron James doesn't really have any leverage. He doesn't have, like, the Lakers kind of seemed to don't want him. They definitely didn't want him for $58 million or whatever. And then there's a world in which he goes out into the free agent market and he realized that all these other teams don't want him for that amount of money. And LeBron James has to, for the first time in his career, face a situation where it's like, this is my value. My value is $30 million, $35 million less than what I can make.
1: Mm-hmm.
0: It's a humbling experience. But sure. Now him and Rich Paul, maybe and Draymond, maybe and Anthony Davis, maybe and Stephen Curry, maybe and Joe Lacob, maybe the whole Bay Area, have gotten together and said, we have a situation now, because if this does happen, which we don't know yet, where he doesn't even have to worry about other teams saying, we don't want you. He could just be like, hey, I want to go. He already said, I want to go where I'm happy. That's the most important thing for me. And if he goes to Golden State, he could say, that's where I'm going. I don't care about the $35 million, $50 million, whatever. Give me 15, I'm going to go play and be happy for my last year. It is a way to control this narrative where you don't have to worry about who wants you and who doesn't want you.
1: And also, LeBron James has always been very calculating when it comes to his game, when it comes to his name, when it comes to his ego. I'm not criticizing it. I'm just stating what it is.
0: Yeah.
1: When you have that power and still have that kind of stroke to make that work, of course you don't want that to go away. Of course you don't want that to just go off into the NBA retirement. But why did we finally get here? Well, LeBron informing the Lakers that he is out and now an unrestricted free agent. Tom Serrania, the aforementioned ESPN senior NBA insider, said this on SportsCenter.
3: I'm told happiness is the biggest factor in his decision to leave the Lakers and to go elsewhere. Wherever he ends up, it's about where will he and his family be happy. From my understanding, it's not going to be a money-driven decision. This past year, we saw LeBron James at the age of 41 lead the Lakers out of the first round without Luka Doncic, without Austin Reaves. But this has been a Lakers organization that has been trending in different priorities right around Luka Doncic, Austin Reaves. And so today, LeBron James, there's a lot surrounding this decision. And whether he was going to stay or leave, he decides to let them know on the eve of free agency, he will be moving on, and so should they.
1: Now, I guarantee you, the Lakers said, how does a two-year, $104 million contract sound? We're not having this conversation today. LeBron James not going anywhere. You can afford to say, it's not about the money when you're a billionaire.

0: You can actually say that and people can look at it and say, yeah, we know it's not about the money. Normally, guys say it's not about the money involving contract or a new destination. We know they're flat out lying. Yeah. It's always about the do-re-mi, dollar-me. Dollar for me. How much money or dollars for me, David? But LeBron James, of course he can say, it ain't about the money. I just want to be happy. You're a multi-billionaire. You're one of the sports billionaires. Still playing. Still relevant. Still playing at an all-NBA level. So, yeah, absolutely, LeBron. We believe. You don't have to convert us at all when it comes to you want to be happy and it's not about the money. But I guarantee you this, David. And the Los Angeles Lakers said, oh, before we take your Austin Reeves, hey, LeBron, 2 years, $104 million. What say you? He's still a Los Angeles Laker.
1: Oh, yeah.
0: And that's fine, too. But he can afford to say it's not about the money when the Lakers made sure you weren't getting that money that you believe that you rightfully deserved, earned, and had the equity to get to stay with the Los Angeles Lakers.
1: Absolutely. Like so my, you know, so I know when I take my son to the toy store, I know what toys he wants, right? My son is not a guy who, he's not a kid who goes out there and he's like, I'm going to get the $500 toy. He's not, he don't have eyes for that, right? He's going to get the $8.99 Mickey Mouse and we're going to go. So I could walk in the store and say, get whatever you want. And he's going to pick the $8.99 Mickey Mouse. So it's very easy to say, I want, this is what I want.
0: Sure.
1: Because also, LeBron James, when you say it's not about the money, we don't talk about the money, right? And you don't have a story where it says LeBron James wants $35 million.
0: Mm-hmm.
1: Well, the San Antonio Spurs only going to give him 15. And then you got to hear rejection from LeBron James for the first time in his career. LeBron James says, hey, I want $35 million. And then you say, well, Charlotte Hornets only going to give him 10. Or whatever. Like, you don't have those stories, which are negative stories for LeBron James at the end of his career. Now, he's flipped it to make it seem like I'm going to pick wherever I go just because I want to be happy, which is partially true.
0: Sure.
1: But part of it is we are not going to at any point see a single headline that says Team X is not interested in LeBron James. We're not going to see that.
0: There are going to be plenty of teams that may want to move money in heaven on earth to see if LeBron James wants to come to there or not. He is a free agent, unrestricted, telling the Los Angeles Lakers he is not going to play for them after 8 years. He's David Dennis Jr. in for Harry Douglas. I'm Freddie Coleman. It is the Afternoon Cool known as Freddie and Harry, presented by Progressive Insurance and ESPN Radio, the ESPN app, and don't forget about us on ESPN+. Quick update on Serena's comeback at Wimbledon. She did lose the first set to Maya Joint 6-3. That match being played at Center Court. You can catch that match on ESPN, but Serena serving in the second set after losing the first set, her first comeback match in 4 years, losing the first set to Maya Joint by a count of 6-3. Meanwhile, back to the place that Serena used to call home, Los Angeles. She's a Compton girl. LeBron played not too far from Compton, the Los Angeles Lakers, for 8 years. He's no longer doing that. Does this feel more that LeBron left on his own, or was he forced out by the Los Angeles Lakers? Oh, I can't wait to hear David Dennis Jr.'s answer, but what about your answer?
2: Call Freddie and Harry now.
3: Did you just dial me?
2: 1-888-SAY-ESPN. That's 1-888-729-3776.
0: Does it feel more like LeBron left, or was he forced out by the Lakers? 888-729-3776. Can't wait to hear your answers on the Freddie and Harry calling line. David Dennis Jr., what is your answer? Was it LeBron saying, I'm leaving on my own, or a force out by the Los Angeles Lakers?
1: It was the best of both worlds for both. Because LeBron was not forced out, but as somebody who is used to being places I'm not invited to and places I'm unwanted, I know when I'm not wanted.
0: Okay, you want to share with the class? One specific, you
1: know,
0: incident?
1: Hey, man, that's too many to count. I know when I'm pulling up on places and they're like, oh, man, Dave is here.
0: Oh, really?
1: You know?
0: I don't get that vibe from you.
1: Oh, man, Dave.
0: Wow. What kind of bad boy are you?
1: I'm just saying. I've been on a couple teams meetings.
0: Okay.
1: And I was on mute sometimes. Maybe a producer of a certain show.
0: Really?
1: Eric maybe I was on there saying, whoa, David ain't on a call.
0: Now you're throwing a lie out there just to
1: David
0: save yourself.
1: David ain't on a call? Oh, that's good. Wow. We got a good call today. I'm just saying, I've heard rumor.
0: I cannot believe you put E-Dog Eric Hammond in your rumor. It's bad enough you're a rumored Knicks fan, but this is just beyond.
1: I've heard tell through the Bristol streets that when I'm going to show up, some people say, oh, thank goodness, Dave is off the schedule. I'm just saying.
0: You mean that one street in Bristol?
1: I'm just saying. Yeah, I've heard through the mean street of Bristol that this is what it's like. I've heard through the mean, my ear to the street of Bristol.
0: Man, oh man. Anyway.
1: That my man, E-Man, he just says You know, so occasionally, hey, man.

0: and you got his number, he ain't returning our calls. Like, I know I've called enough people, let it ring once and hang up, and it'll look like a missed call and I don't really want to talk to him. That's all it is. Like, LeBron James, the Lakers don't have to say, we don't want you. LeBron James doesn't have to say, I'm not wanted. We don't have to have this thing about a nasty back and forth. LeBron got ahead of it, again, controlling the narrative. He got ahead of it. He gets to leave. And the Los Angeles Lakers get to say, oh, man, we really wanted you, man. That would have been cool if you stayed here. And they are breathing a sigh of relief because they can move on to the Luka Doncic era.
1: Okay. Roderick in the SIP, meaning Mississippi, wants to weigh in on this at 888-729-3776. Roderick in the SIP. Does it feel like LeBron left the Lakers or that the Lakers forced him out? Rod, what say you?
2: Hey, guys. How y'all doing today? Good. Listen, he was definitely forced out. I like you guys' take on he wanted to jump in front of the narrative, but the underlying thing is that over the past years and the things that's been going on, I think the Lakers just want to move in a different direction. Giving Austin Reeves that contract up front said a whole lot, fellas, said a whole lot. So I just think they're going to build around Luka, you know, especially if you put him around some big men that can rebound and defend. I mean, a lot of people seem to forget him and Kyrie went to the finals with 3-and-D and bigs that could pick and roll and finish. So the first thing I would do if I was the Lakers is go find me a big that can set a screen and actually can finish, whether it's mid-range or finish at the post. But you got to have some defenders. But, yeah, I definitely think LeBron was forced out on this one, but I got to applaud his effort for trying to divert it and get ahead of it.
1: It's completely on point what you said, David, and Roderick in Mississippi, what you said. You guys are leaving out one important fact about him being forced out, and his name is Luka Doncic. That's the reason LeBron James is no longer part of the Los Angeles Lakers, and here's why. What did we hear in the offseason when the Lakers were eliminated? What did Luka want? Liked Austin Reeves a lot. Wanted him to be his teammate. Said, go get me an A-star center. Not one time did we hear Luka say, I want to run this back game with LeBron James. Whatever reports were out there, anonymous, on record, off the record. Luka Doncic ran Rick Carlisle out of Dallas.
0: Yeah.
1: He ran a guy that won an NBA championship with that organization because the organization placed Luka above Rick Carlisle. Ran him out of that organization. Now, Nico Harrison said, I'm not going to have you do to me what you did to him. And he got rid of Luka before Luka get rid of him. And then Nico got the old, get out of here.
0: How'd that work out for Nico?
1: It didn't work out for Nico. But I guarantee you, if you ask Nico Harrison to this day, would he make that same move? He would say 10 times out of 10. Every day because he saw what he did to Rick Carlisle. And if Luka was going to have that kind of story, then wait a minute, I'm the general manager. I'm the one you trust to make decisions here. And they said, oh, Nico, we'll sign off on this. And then the next day they said, oh, my God, what in the bleep have we done? Luka, what Luka wants? What's the old song? Whatever Lola wants, Lola gets. Whatever Luka wants, Luka gets. Luka did not want LeBron anymore. Luka wanted this. I can't have this be my basketball team if that dude's still here, who's still one of the faces of the league. I know you want to move on with me. LeBron has said all the nice things. This need to be Luka's team. LeBron didn't believe that. Not for one second did LeBron believe that. He said, as long as Luka's here, that's going to be my partner in crime, not the other way around. That's the reason he was forced out, because Luka Doncic said, I know you guys want me here, but I can't do this with him being here, lording over this franchise. His son works here with the Los Angeles Lakers. The minute that Luka, however hook or crook he made that known to the Lakers, David, the minute he said, man, I like Austin Reeves, give me A-plus center. What about LeBron? He's all right. The minute he said they said, all right, that's who forced out LeBron. It wasn't Rob Pelinka. It wasn't anything else. It was a guy who said, I can't have this be my organization as long as the king is still here. I want to be Stringer Bell. I want to be the running this piece. I can't do that if we got a Stringer Bell in place here with the Los Angeles Lakers.
0: And it's nothing personal.
1: No.
0: It's nothing even about LeBron's game. If LeBron James were a $10 million guy, Luka would say, sign me up. It's the fact that, what do you want if you're building a team? If I'm building a team around me and I'm Luka, and I know that I got my own legacy, I know there's an expectation for me to win a championship. Yes, I would love to play with LeBron James, but not at $60 million. I can't do it. And I need that money to go get me the bigs, get me the 3-and-D guys, because there's a world, if you squint, it looks a little bit like Dallas. Like maybe Timu Dallas, because Austin Reeves is like Timu, Kyrie Irving, right? You got some Timu bigs out there, 3-and-D guys, stuff like that. Like you can create some sort of

0: replica of Dallas, you cannot do that if you put $60 million in LeBron James' pocket.
1: Here's the thing, though, with Luka Doncic. Is he enough of a guy that can be a Pied Piper that you can build a championship around him? I know what he wants. I've seen what he can do. Roderick said it best. He said, hey, look who he was able to get to the NBA Finals with the Dallas Mavericks. It's different trying to do that with this organization when it comes to Luka Doncic. Are you a Pied Piper enough where guys will say, yep, I'll go play with him? Mm-hmm. No problem. All that stuff, him being a crybaby, all the fouls, I can ignore that. Is that enough? Is he another guy? You look at him and say, yeah, I can ignore all of that because I know that guy can put the ball in the basket and I'm going to help him win a championship. Dallas had a fantastic run getting to the NBA Finals. Then he went to a Boston team that wasn't having it. Lucas started getting frustrated again, put a little bit more weight during the finals, and they got shoved out of the way in five games. Playing for that organization and you're the man, they expect you to be a Pied Piper that guys want to go play with you because it worked with LeBron. For the 8 years, it worked with Kobe, it worked with Shaq, it worked with Magic, it worked with Kareem. All those great players in the history of Los Angeles Lakers since the 1970s, guys went to LA to play with them. Guys took less money to go play with those guys. Are you going to find those kind of guys? And is Luka, David, another guy that you can do that? For me, that pocket's still empty, especially with that organization. Not Dallas, not Orlando, the Lakers. You better be a Pied Piper that guys want to go to Lakers and take less money for. Because if you're not, guess what, Luka? It's going to be a lot of frustration losing to Oklahoma City in six games every year in the playoffs, or San Antonio five games in the playoffs every year, if you don't get the kind of guys you believe can be a Pied Piper for to bring the Lakers back to a championship situation.
0: Yeah, I feel you, because you mentioned what he did with Dallas. What he did with Dallas, Victor Wembanyama was still in Petty at the time. He hadn't been to Texas yet. He probably had never had brisket in his life yet. He hadn't been to Bucky's yet.
1: Do you think he's had brisket since?
0: Oh, he's had brisket. Texas? You don't think Wimby done been to Texas and had some brisket?
1: You see him? If you turn him sideways, he's a blade. He ain't had no meat yet.
0: That might have been
1: in Texas.
0: That might have been his meal for the month, but he had some brisket.
1: Very little.
0: He had some brisket. He had tostadas, had churros. He done had all that stuff in San Antonio. He hadn't had that yet. He had been eating croissant. Mm-hmm. When Luka Doncic did that the last time. Now you have to overcome Victor, SGA, and all that, like you said.
1: Tyron, in Tennessee. Did the Lakers force out LeBron, or did he leave on his own? Tyron, what you got?
2: Well, you hit it right on the nail, Freddie. It was a Luka Doncic decision. What Luka won't, Luka gets. The Lakers decided February 25th, 2025, when they made the deal and didn't discuss it with him, didn't ask his input, traded Anthony Davis overnight. They decided then, you no longer run this franchise. You no longer strong-arming us. We are moving on. This is Luka team. We are getting out away from your decision-making and you being in charge. That decision was made that night, and since then it's just been double-down instances. If the Lakers wanted LeBron, Freddie, at the end of the regular season or at the end of the postseason, they easily would say LeBron James would be a Laker next year.
1: True.
2: We will work this out. He will be a Laker. It didn't happen. Luka didn't want him back, and he can try to control this narrative, but we all see, we all got eyes. LeBron, they didn't want you. Now, they wasn't going to be nasty and have no back and forth, you know, nasty dispute. They don't let you control the narrative for a few days, but they were sitting there thinking, please don't come back. Please don't say you want us. We're going to take this money and do elsewhere. And that's what happened. Simple as that.
1: Put it this way. In the church of Tyron in Tennessee, I'm converted. Let the church say amen, amen, amen.
0: Pass because, the collection plate. Yeah,
1: because he's spot on.
0: Yeah.
1: This all happened the minute they made that trade for Anthony Davis for Luka Doncic and didn't tell LeBron James.
0: Yeah.
1: It was spot on by Tyron.
0: Yeah. The whole Lakers organization breathed a sigh of relief because they said we are not under the ruling of LeBron James anymore.
1: David Dennis Jr. hit him on the social. David DTSS and Freddie Coleman. You can do the same at Coleman ESPN. Part of the afternoon cool edition of Freddie and Harry. Keep weighing in at 888-729-3776. Does this feel more of a force out by the Lakers when it comes to LeBron, or LeBron leaving on his own volition not to play for them anymore? And we're going to ask our next guest that same exact question, and we'll get whatever answer that's going to be if you keep it here on ESPN Radio, the ESPN app, SiriusXM Channel 80, and don't forget about us on ESPN Plus.
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8: This is Pat. She says, follow the actions, not the words. And the actions of the Lakers were, according to the insiders in the reporting, that there had been no communication between the Lakers and LeBron. That, to me, indicates that the Lakers didn't want to publicly end the relationship, but privately, perhaps, wanted to end the relationship. And LeBron knew it. And he decided to make the aggressive move of saying, I'm playing, but I'm not playing for you guys. Luka said all the right things, totally respectful to LeBron. You know, loved playing with LeBron this past year. Rob Pelinka, the general manager, said at the end of the season, we want to have LeBron back. So from a PR perspective, they said all the right things publicly, but I'm questioning if that's what they really meant privately.
9: Yeah, so who, I mean, how did this get broken up? I mean, do you think that what would have taken for LeBron James to have stayed in the Lakers? Would it have been the Lakers saying, hey, here's an offer? Or would that, is this something that sort of deteriorated throughout the season to get to this point?
8: I think that the relationship deteriorated. And I think that LeBron, who, again, I'll go back to our ESPN experts, Brian Windhorst said this morning, he said, LeBron is prioritizing happiness over money. Well, if that's the case, and happiness is more important than money, and frankly, in my opinion, it should be at this point, the man is a billionaire. He's made his money. He's won his championships. Money at this stage of his career, I'm going to just say, should not necessarily be his top priority. But again, that's just me counting somebody else's money. But if you're LeBron, and in every place that you've ever been in your career, you've been the guy, you've been the man, everything runs through you. Once Luka was traded to the Lakers, everything changed in LeBron's world. If you believe that LeBron was not informed of the trade before the trade was agreed to, okay, well, if LeBron was not

0: not consulted and the trade was made without his consultation, that was a clear indication from the Lakers to LeBron that they were no longer accommodating him. And the day that Luka shows up, the Lakers say, this is our future superstar. We've got your replacement, LeBron. In that moment, as great of a teammate as LeBron was publicly, and he was a great teammate, he accepted his role, he played it well, he knew then, this was no longer his franchise going forward. It was Luka's. And for a guy like LeBron, who for 22 and a half years was always the number one guy on his team, this had to have been a giant blow to his ego. And then, of course, if we're talking about happiness versus unhappiness, at the end of the season, Luka's hurt and unavailable and isn't going to make it back. Austin Reeves is hurt, and he's working to try and get back. And LeBron, the old man at 41 years old, has the Lakers look at him and say, hey, can you put us on your back again, and can you go back to being our number one? He walked out of the Lakers at the end of their season, and Dave McMiniman reported this, and he was just a very unhappy guy with how he felt the Lakers were treating him. So for me, this thing's been deteriorating since the day that Luka got here.
1: Great stuff by Scott Kaplan, host of the Sit Down and Cap Morning Show on ESPN 710 in LA. Hit him on the socials at Scott Kaplan, joining Freddie Coleman and David Dennis Jr. on the afternoon cool known as Freddie and Harry on ESPN Radio and also ESPN Plus. I still wonder if Luka Doncic is enough of a face of the franchise, Pied Piper kind of person where guys will take less money to join up with him to win a championship. Scott, what are your thoughts on that?
0: I tend to agree with that. I think that when you look at what the Lakers have going on right now, LeBron is gonna leave, and who knows where he's gonna go. Everybody is speculating Golden State, Cleveland, probably I'm guessing one of those two places. But you're losing that amount of production, and that's a real concern, obviously. Rui Hachimura is another guy that has really performed well, particularly shooting threes in the postseason. He could be on his way out. There seems to be a lot of interest from San Antonio. Marcus Smart is already being rumored to be going to Houston as a possibility because he's opted out of his contract. So Luke Kennard is another guy that they brought in last year, and now there's talk about him in Phoenix. So the Lakers have like a real problem on their hands here, which is that they're trying to rebuild their roster, and what a lot of us thought would be their core is not likely going to be their core, which, oh, by the way, is maybe not the worst thing in the world because, guys, I'm of this opinion that LeBron is so overwhelming. And it's not something that he maybe intentionally does. It's just that he's so much older than everybody in the locker room. Everybody respects him because of his brilliant career that it's hard for a new voice to take over. So that's kind of the big question here. Can Luka become the leader that an organization needs when they're essentially handing the organization to him? With regards to whether or not people will pay or take less money to come play with him, Freddie, it's still the Lakers. It's still living in LA. Mm-hmm. It's still this lifestyle. And if you're a basketball star, there are very few places better than playing in LA for the Lakers.
2: It might be weird to segue to like a 3 point a game average player, but I think it matters here, and that's Bronny. Like we know that LeBron left after Bronny got his guaranteed money, but what do the Lakers do with him? Are they going to try to play him in earnest? Is this the thing where he sits on the bench? Like, what is happening with Bronny in Los Angeles?
0: It is such a good question because I thought yesterday when Bronny's contract was guaranteed, I thought that was another indication that the Lakers were saying to LeBron, hey, we're making an overture. We're showing you that we love you. We did what you asked us to do a couple years ago, and we drafted your son long before he was really ready to be an NBA player. We're developing him. He's showing signs of real improvement, and now we're going to guarantee him the money. So, LeBron, we've done all of this for you. We want you to come back. But clearly, that was not really, there was no communication saying that. So the actions may have said that, at least based on my interpretation, but there were no calls, according to the reports, from the Lakers to LeBron to express this love that apparently he might desire. But the question about Bronny, what happens in the future? I'll just take a cynical guess here. And wherever LeBron goes, that's where Bronny's going to show up. That's just my own cynical version of LeBron forcing his son onto his roster.
1: 30 seconds left. 8 years.

0: years, eight all-star selections, eight all-NBA selections, led them to a championship in the bubble-ish, so everybody was in the bubble during the COVID times that happened in 2020, 2021. Finish this sentence. LeBron's 8 years in Los Angeles equaled.
1: LeBron's 8 years in Los Angeles equaled, frankly, a disappointment. LeBron came in, and with all the fanfare and all the finals that he had been to over the previous years, there was an expectation that LeBron would deliver multiple championships. One championship, one Western Conference Finals, multiple coaches, lots of personnel disasters. Yeah, there were some records. Even those nights turned out to be big messes. And the night that he broke Kareem's all-time scoring record, AD was pouting on the bench because Russell Westbrook was fighting with an assistant coach at halftime. So I would say, unfortunately for LeBron, it didn't quite turn out the way he thought it would.
0: Hey, David, we always appreciate Scott, we always appreciate you. Thank you for the kind words, as always. Keep on keeping on. We'll talk to you soon. Thanks for joining us with Freddie and Harry.
1: Hey. Appreciate both of you guys. Thanks for having me.
0: Great stuff by Scott Kaplan, FOFH, a friend of Freddie and Harry, like we mentioned. Host of the Sedano and Cap Morning Show with him and George Sedano each and every week at ESPN 710 LA in Los Angeles. Hit on the socials. Ask Scott Kaplan. He said his 8 years were a disappointment, David. What do you say about LeBron's 8 years?
2: Buddy, I don't know. I don't know if it's a – I can't say it's a disappointment, man. You won a championship. And he started with this team in a different position than a lot of people start with the Lakers. They usually are coming in – with the team, or they're being drafted. LeBron James came in when the Lakers stunk, and he was there to kind of get that team built and build them up to a championship. Yes, it would have been nice to get more and all that stuff, but you got a ring when that team was in a dead end before he got there, and now he's figured it out.
0: He is David Dennis Jr. in for Harry Douglas. I'm Freddie Coleman. It's the Afternoon Cool, known as Freddie and Harry. Keep weighing in. 888-SAY-ESPN, 888-729-3776. How'd you characterize LeBron James's 8 years in Los Angeles? And did he leave or was he forced out? 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

the afternoon cool known as Freddie and Harry. I'm Freddie Coleman. David Dennis Jr. in for Harry Douglas on the ESPN app, SiriusXM Channel 80, as well as tune in to that smart speaker to play ESPN Radio. And don't forget about us on ESPN Plus. We'll get to your calls about LeBron James leaving the Los Angeles Lakers, not going to play for them in his 24th and maybe 25th season at 888-SAY-ESPN, 888-729-3776. But now Kawhi Leonard, that much closer to leaving Los Angeles as well, being traded by Los Angeles Clippers. They are nearing a deal to send him to the Toronto Raptors for Brandon Ingram, Grady Dick, two first-round picks, one pick swap, David, and two second-rounders. That's what sources told ESPN about Kawhi Leonard on his way back to the Toronto Raptors.

0: Rodgers.
1: You know, this is funny. This was not on anybody's radar like a week ago.
0: No.
1: And Kawhi Leonard going back to Toronto at the perfect time. This is the second time he's going back to Toronto at the perfect time. The East is weak. And I really think that Kawhi Leonard can make some noise there, because we also know Kawhi Leonard is trying to play for some more money, trying to play for a contract, trying to play for the extension. He can make some real noise in Toronto, because it's really a one-for-one for the most part for him, for Brandon Ingram. You're taking Kawhi Leonard over Brandon Ingram 10 times out of 10. 10 times out of 9, as one Andre 3000 said. My only question here is those two first-round picks. When are they?
0: Yeah.
1: What are they?
0: Mm-hmm.
1: And could this come back and bite Toronto down the line? But I'm glad the Clippers got some picks back.
0: Hey, Toronto's like, look, win now, worry later.
1: Yeah, yeah.
0: Period.
1: They did it before.
0: Right, it worked the first time, Kawhi Leonard.
1: Right.
0: Win now, worry later. They won a championship, and nobody's going to say, hey, Kawhi, you did us dirty.
1: Yeah.
0: Toronto Raptors fans never say that. They're thinking, man, we got a championship. We'll take whatever the future is going to bring, with or without Kawhi Leonard, who's no longer going to be a part of the Los Angeles Clippers. LeBron no longer a member of the Los Angeles Lakers, now an unrestricted free agent. He told the Lakers after 8 years of service, take care of my son. They did, but now he is leaving Los Angeles, after 8 years. So was it a force out or a leaving on his own when it comes to LeBron James? Tremaine in Arkansas, Woo Pig, what do you got to say about that at 888-729-3776?
2: Hey, the great comedian Sinbad once said, give me 5 Happy Meals, because I'm happy. I don't know if I want a stanky leg, electric slide, soldier boy. I'm just glad he's gone. Get on down. Get on down. We don't need you. We don't want nothing for you. Just get gone. Because all social media talk about it. Real Lakers fan. Real Lakers fan. But guess what? Lakers fans always been us against everybody. It ain't never been divided until he got here. Now that he's gone, we can restore some order. It ain't about winning and losing right now. It's about enjoying my fan experience as a Laker fan without all the commotion constantly. So I'm happy. I'm happy as all get out. I don't know what to do. I want Kirk Franklin stomp and everything else. I'm going to let y'all have it, though.
1: Unbelievable.
0: Why is it unbelievable?
1: Unbelievable.
0: Why is it unbelievable?
1: They celebrating LeBron leaving the Lakers. Like, he's Nico Harris leaving Dallas.
0: David, I warn all of you. There are plenty of true Lakers fans that will never regard him as a true Laker.
1: That's true. That's true.
0: I have warned people. Freddie, how can you say that? Man, I know enough Laker bros and sis. They're glad for the championship, but not really. There are plenty of Kobe fans, Magic fans, Kareem fans that will never put LeBron James and his 8 years in any sentence what those guys were able to do. Period.
1: That's why you don't believe he's getting a statue.
0: That's another reason I don't believe he's getting a statue. Yeah. Another reason. Tremaine in Arkansas. He represents those Laker fans.
1: Well, because you heard the Soulja Boy, the Stanky Leg, and the Stomp.
0: Right. He put Stanky Leg and Church in the same sentence with his happiness that LeBron James is no longer a member of his Lakers. One of our new favorites is Jay in the Queen City of Cincinnati. Jay, does it feel like LeBron left on his own or was forced out by the Lakers becoming unrestricted free agent?
2: Hey, Tremaine, I'm with you. We about the electric boogaloo and electric slide and all that. I'm so happy this dude is gone. My mama can rest in her grave happy as a Lakers fan. Look, he left on his own, man. Like, the second he said in the playoffs, when the playoffs was over, I don't know what I'm going to do. I knew right then and there. It was just like Miami all over again. He wasn't coming back. He planned on going to Cleveland. They got this mass concoction to bring the Golden Boys back together in Golden State. Good luck with that. Take all them 9 million LeBron fans with y'all. We don't need them no more. Just like he said, the real Laker fans, like, bro, I've been a Laker fan since A.C. Green had the Jerry Curl was still wet behind the ears. He had no reason for no 5-hour energy, bro. This might be one of the happiest days of my Laker life. Yes, we are celebrating this like it's a championship. Y'all have fun. Have a good day. Go Laker Nation, baby.
1: Unbelievable. Unbelievable. That man said his mama.
0: I told you, David. I got tears in my eyes right now.
3: They were talking about one of the greatest NBA players. Just want to make sure.
1: They're talking about LeBron. They're not talking about Bronny. No. They're talking about LeBron James.
0: Believe me.
1: They're celebrating LeBron James leaving out of town.
0: They give him his due as one of the greatest of all time.
1: Does it sound like it? The man said he's doing a stomp.
0: No, he's not talking about greatest of all time overall. They don't want him as a part of their team. They never wanted him as a part of their team.
1: How are you going to listen to that call and somebody they give him his credit?
0: No, they give LeBron credit for being a great player. They don't care. They didn't.

0: want that with the Lakers.
1: He said he gonna stanky leg that man to the airplane himself to fly to Golden State.
0: We got two early candidates for Call of the Week. Trey in Arkansas and Jay in Cincinnati. And because of LeBron James leaving Las Vegas, I keep saying that from the Saw My Show quote. Because of LeBron James leaving Los Angeles, it's all a part of what our selection committee is going to be. That's next on Freddie and Harry and ESPN Radio, the ESPN app, and ESPN Plus.
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8: Hey, so yeah, I had an opportunity to go play some golf. Woke up on a Monday morning. I said, screw it. Called in. I've told my employer I had anal glaucoma. 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
6: Let's get one more in here. 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
9: Hi. 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
6: That's funny, though. 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

0: Marcus. I'm Freddie Coleman. Welcome to the best show on your radio. It's the Afternoon Cool, Freddie and Harry, and we is here. Presented by Progressive Insurance. Thanks for joining us on the ESPN app, SiriusXM Channel 80, as well as tune in always tell that smart speaker to play ESPN Radio. And don't forget about us on ESPN Plus. So we got two quote-unquote kings leaving Los Angeles. The one you know about, LeBron James, and forming the Lakers. He is not going to play for them for the rest of his career, whenever that ends, but definitely not in 2026 or 2027. But the guy that's the king of the Clippers, Los Angeles' own Kawhi Leonard, he's leaving that team. The Raptors and the Clippers have had those kind of conversations. It looked like it's going to happen. A blockbuster trade that sends Kawhi Leonard to the Toronto Raptors for Brady Ingram, Grady Dick, two first-round picks, one pick swap, and two second-rounders. That's what sources told ESPN. The biggest question for me about this, David, is how much of a contract extension is this going to be in Toronto for Kawhi Leonard?
1: 2 years. That's what he's looking at. 2 years. They're eligible. He can get up to $124 million, which is, woo! That is a heavy price to pay for Kawhi Leonard approaching 40 years old, because he's going to take that money. He's going to play that as long as he can. What we do know, this year he's going to be good because he got, you know, wants that extension.
0: Mm-hmm.
1: But, man, this is an interesting trade. I'm interested to see what those first-round picks are. But Kawhi Leonard going to Toronto, if he's going to play like he played last year, this is a big deal in the Eastern Conference.
0: Well, especially the Eastern Conference, where the Knicks won the World Championship, mm-hmm. but a lot of other teams, not saying that the crossroads, but enough of what kind of decisions are going to be made. The Indiana Pacers are getting their guys back. What is that team going to look like? Mm-hmm. They got the NBA Finals last year and pushed Oklahoma City to a seventh-game series. You got the Boston Celtics. If with or without Jaylen Brown, what is that going to look like? The Cleveland Cavaliers, could LeBron be going there? But they got James Harden, who opted out, but is going to probably opt back in for more money to go with Donovan Mitchell. There are a lot of potential moving parts that a guy like Kawhi Leonard could really raise a Raptors team that was fifth in the Eastern Conference last year to Cleveland to seven games. He could make them potential Eastern Conference title contenders with the right kind of pieces around him with that basketball team.
1: Now, this is the rare thing about this trade is that the roster fit is real seamless. Like, absolutely. A lot of times you're cobbling together some people and you're trying to figure these things out. You put Kawhi Leonard it's funny, it's kind of in the same position that he was in when he got there the first time.
0: Sure.
1: Right? Like, you're right there in a small forward position. You're almost a person to person. Remember the last time it was just kind of him for DeMar DeRozan. And now it's him for Brandon Ingram, who is your wing, who is your primary half-court scorer for the most part. You have R.J. Barrett. You have Scottie Barnes. Defensively,

0: it is going to be hard to score on this team. And when these games are close, they now have a closer. Like, I'm with you. All the other teams in the East are, you know, have fallen off a little bit, except for the New York Knicks. If I'm looking at this roster, I think the Toronto Raptors are second best team in the West.
1: You mean East?
0: East, sorry. Second best team in the East.
1: Well, then again, with this team, they could be second best
0: in
1: the West.
0: Hey, they could be. Who knows what they're going to be. I'll tell you this, they're better than the Clippers.
1: Yes, they are.
0: The Clippers ain't the second best team in the West.
1: And we didn't think Clippers were in rebuild mode before. Yeah. They're really in rebuilding town now, being that always will be that second team in Los Angeles. 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
2: Who's in?
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2: And who's out?
4: Where are they?
3: Out.
2: It's time to find out from the Freddie and Harry Selection Committee.
1: So he's no longer the king of L.A. And because of that, LeBron James leaving Los Angeles, that's where our selection committee is going to lie, involving me, David Dennis Jr., all the two horsemen, Shannon Penn and E-Dog Eric Hanman. Who are the top six kings? And thankfully, we got our queen, our sports and anchor goddess, Christine Lisi, is going to break any potential ties, of which there'll be at least a couple, involving the top six kings, part of our selection committee that is brought to you by SoFi. Get your money right.
2: Number one.
1: All right, David Dennis Jr., kick it off with,
5: I'm the king of rock.
1: Who's number one on your list?
0: The number one, the top king here, got to go Martin Luther the King. I can't think of anybody else is going to be, and we got to put the king in there, Martin Luther the King.
1: Okay.
0: I don't know how else is going to go, and I'm looking at all of y'all, seeing who y'all got at number one, too, who not going to have Martin Luther King on there, too. So okay. I'm being very judgy right now.
1: Are you selection committee shaming right now?
0: I'm shaming y'all in the committee right now if you don't have Martin Luther King number one.
1: Are you selection committee shaming right now? Is that what you're doing?
0: I am. I'm being judgy. I'm being judgy.
1: Extremely judgy.
0: I am being judgy.
1: Wow.
0: Taking names right now.
1: That's okay. He's number one on my list, too.
0: There you go.
1: There's no question about that. I just wanted to make sure we got the shaming part out of the way. Shannon Penn, we got two for MLK Jr. Who's number one on your list?
6: Yeah, we absolutely got three for MLK at number one. There's no question about it.
1: Okay. Mm-hmm.
0: Play some suspenseful music.
1: Okay. E-Dog?
0: E-Dog.
1: Who's number one on your list of kings? So you got three. We got three.
7: So you guys already picked Martin Luther King Jr.?
1: Yes.
7: All right. So I just want to quote something here.
1: This ought to be good.
7: Darkness cannot drive out darkness. Only light can do that. Hate cannot drive out hate. Only love can do that.
1: Look at you.
7: Just remember that when I pick my number one here.
1: Okay.
7: I'm going with the king of rock and roll, baby, Elvis Presley. Come on. The king of rock and roll. Ain't nothing but a hound dog. Know the time. Graceland? Have you ever been? Have you seen Graceland?
1: I have been to Graceland, by the way. And not the movie, but I've actually been to Graceland. David's face, for those on ESPN Plus or the ESPN app watching right now, you're probably thinking, somebody check on David. I think David's having a moment right now.
0: Sorry, I'm calling. Yeah, Bristol Police Department. Yes.
1: Why?
0: Yeah.
1: They're probably more Elvis fans than the Bristol Police Department.
0: Okay.
1: That's not helping.
0: We're going to call somebody in there. We need to do something about this. We need to do something about this.
1: Why? Unbelievable. I guarantee you, based on the make of the Bristol Police Department, they're probably more Elvis Presley fans. Be careful what you wish for. Eric, you win today. I'm serious. Whether you were serious or not, I really don't care. Just the way that David's face looked when you said that. You going to be okay, David? That's what I want to know. I don't think
0: This is the worst selection committee already.
1: Already?
0: Already.
1: It's 3-1.
7: Yeah, but he's number one anyway, you know?
1: Thank you.
7: You didn't need me.
1: Thank you. Well, we do need you, but that's a whole nother conversation.
0: That's a whole nother conversation.
1: So Martin Luther King Jr., he's number one on the list.
0: I'm questioning the content of Eric's character right now. I'm going
1: to
0: say that.
1: That'll be between you and E-Dog. We're going to stay out of that when we move to.
2: Number two.
5: I'm the king of rock.
1: Who's number two on your list, E-Dog? And you better not say Elvis Presley.
7: I mean, he was my number one. How can I not put him at number two?
1: Because you're not going to. I know.
7: My number two here, I don't know if this counts, but I'm going to do it anyway.
1: Okay.
7: All right.
1: Right.
7: The three kings gave the gift of the Magi.
1: There you go. What's wrong with that?
7: Okay.
1: I'm okay with that.
7: To the baby Jesus.
1: Absolutely.
7: Gold, frankincense, and myrrh.
1: Yeah.
7: Love that myrrh.
1: There's nothing wrong. Now you're taking it to a whole different level again. Although you left Shannon weak with Elvis Presley. I think he's back in the weak village.

0: after that. Shannon was number two.
1: But they did follow the North Star.
0: They did. Right, so without the three wise men, we don't have who we have.
1: Yeah.
0: Mm-hmm. No doubt about that. There you go. So Shannon Penn.
2: Wow.
0: Who's number two in your list of kings?
2: All right, number two on my list of kings. I got to go with the king of pop, Michael Jackson.
0: Okay.
2: Michael Jackson, absolutely. I thought about putting LeBron here, but I got to go with Michael Jackson. Finally watched the Michael movie this weekend.
0: Right.
2: With the family. Outstanding.
0: Uh-huh.
2: Breaking all kind of records.
0: Sure.
2: So yeah, going with Michael Jackson, king of pop, number
0: okay.
2: two.
0: Okay. I'm going to go off the board a little bit. I'm going to go completely fictional. Mufasa.
3: Okay.
0: From The Lion King.
3: All right.
0: I mean, he was the original Lion King. I know Simba was celebrated, but Mufasa was king of the forest before it became Simba. That's an easy one for me.
1: And what did Simba sing because of Mufasa?
2: I just can't wait to be king
0: because dad was king already.
1: So good. Such a great king Mufasa was.
0: Thank you.
1: Yeah.
0: So Mufasa off the board for me.
2: But did Mufasa ever have to worry about Joe Jackson, though? That's what I want to know.
0: No.
2: You up here talking about
1: Mufasa. His name was Scar.
0: He had to worry about Scar, which was worse.
2: But Michael had to worry about his brother, too, because Jermaine always trying to take his spotlight. And you saw what Marlon was trying to do out here, trying to do this little Marlon dance during the victory tour.
0: That's all.
2: But Mufasa didn't have to put up with that.
0: That's all.
2: Mufasa didn't have to put up with Joe.
0: You're right.
2: Michael did.
0: You're right. All Mufasa to put up with was death, courtesy of Scar.
3: Threw that man off, his own brother threw that man off a mountain.
0: Yeah, MJ had to worry about Joe Jackson taking the belt to that behind. Mufasa had to worry about death, and death won. So, David, I got Mufasa number two on my list.
3: All right, so I have to go. Now, this has been tough, but I'm going to go.
0: Okay.
3: I'm going to go Regina King.
0: Look at you going off the board.
3: I'm going to go Regina King because she's been. Regina King.
0: All right. A little crush there.
3: It's been everywhere.
0: Not hating on it, by the way.
3: Crush ain't little. Regina King has been in everything, man. Mm-hmm. All the things.
0: Mm-hmm.
3: Boys in the Hood.
0: Poetic she was Justice.
3: Poetic Justice.
0: Uh-huh.
3: Huey and Riley from the Boondocks.
0: That's right. She did the voices from that.
3: Watchmen.
0: Okay.
3: Jerry Maguire.
0: Keep going. Yeah.
3: Directing. Doing all these things. Regina King.
0: Mm-hmm.
3: A top tier king. Okay. Number two king.
0: Okay. So we bring in our queen, our sponsored anchor goddess, Christine Lisi, to break this tie. Good luck, Christine, with this one. And top six kings were at number two. David has the great Regina King. E-Dog has the three wise men, meaning the three kings, leading to the original king, one of the originals, Jesus Christ. Shannon's choosing the king of pop, Michael Jackson. And I'm choosing the original Lion King when it comes to Mufasa. So Christine Lisi, break the tie.
4: Michael Jackson.
0: Oh, she didn't even wait.
3: Didn't even hesitate.
4: I love Michael.
0: No hesitation.
4: Michael is my guy.
0: No hesitation at all. Wow. Okay, so Michael Jackson, the king of pop. He is number two in our list of the top six kings, part of our selection committee.
5: Would
3: he have gone above Elvis? I just want to know if there was a tie there.
0: Ask Eric. How's that?
2: His father-in-law?
0: That's right. It was his father-in-law. Two kings that there could not be more of.
3: Man. Oh,
0: hey, see, I told you about being careful, David, about opening that door.
3: Yeah.
0: Sometimes the door will hit you where the Lord split you.
3: I got you.
0: Shannon Penn, who's number three on your list of our top six kings in our selection committee.
2: I got to go LeBron James here. Like, come on, what
0: really?
2: Are you doing? He's the king.
0: Okay.
2: He's been the king. He's been the chosen one since he was, 15, 16 years old. LeBron James.
0: Okay.
3: All right. Can't go wrong with that.
0: Okay. I'm not going to go LeBron James.
3: Uh-huh.
0: I'm just not going to do that. I'm going to go King Joffe from Coming to America.
3: Oh, okay.
0: All right. My son works. James Earl Jones. He's like, come with me. Let's take a stroll. He was great as King Joffe in Coming to America. So I got him. That is my, that right there, David, that's my number three. What's number three on your list?
3: All right. So everybody knows I was born in Louisiana.
0: Yes, you were.
3: Love New Orleans.
0: Yes, you do.
3: King Cake. Delicious.
0: Ooh.
3: Delicious.
0: That's a good
3: king
0: one.
3: Cake. Can't go wrong. Mardi Gras time.
0: Yeah.
3: Get a little king cake.
0: Little baby right
3: little baby
0: the
3: right
0: cake.
3: There. Little cake. Get a little cinnamon glaze on it.
0: Uh-huh.
3: King cake number three.
0: Okay. King cake. That's number three. E-Dog. We got king cake from David. LeBron James from Shannon Penn. King Joffe from Coming to America for me. What's number three on your list of kings?
1: So these are all great options here. And LeBron James, Shannon, look, King James, what he was known for, I feel like he's just LeBron now for me. You know what I mean? You know, like,
0: you've demoted
1: maybe
0: him.
1: King LeBron. I don't know. But like,
2: you sure it's not James Cincinnati right now talking?
1: I don't know. Just like, I feel like he's gone beyond that nickname, if that makes any sense.
0: Okay. He's
1: like,
0: just LeBron now.
1: He's just LeBron. Like, Magic was his nickname, but he's just Magic.
0: Okay.
1: I don't know. That's just how I feel about LeBron.
0: I don't hate it.
1: There's a lot of king nicknames in sports.
0: Sure.
1: So maybe it's not as special. We'll get to them later in the list here.
0: Uh-huh.
1: But for right now, my number three, this king didn't have to say a single word. This king was

0: That's okay.
1: He did all that talk. One of the big draft busts, I think, in Game of Thrones history.
0: Either way, he was still the Night King, and that's Edaw's King. So Christine Lisi, our queen. We got David with King Cake, as a native of New Orleans that he is. Edaw says the Night King from Game of Thrones. Shannon Penn says LeBron James, the king of the NBA. And I say King Joffy from Coming to America. So Christine Lisi, our queen, break the tie.
2: LeBron.
0: Boy, she's been quick today. Usually,
2: I gotta be decisive today.
0: Usually take a couple of seconds. Yes. King of Pop, done. LeBron, done. Part of our Kings and our selection committee, a top six Kings with Shannon Penn, E-Dog, Eric Hammond, David Dennis Jr., and Harry Douglas. I'm Freddie Coleman. It is Afternoon Cool, Freddie and Harry on ESPN Radio, the ESPN app, Sirius XM Channel 80. And don't forget about us on ESPN Plus. Our top three Kings so far, Martin Luther King Jr., number one, Michael Jackson, King of Pop, number two, and LeBron James, the King of Basketball, still right now at number three. That means we're up to...
3: Number four.
4: I'm the king of rock.
0: All right, Shannon Penn, who's number four on your list?
5: All right, so I'm debating between two James Earl Jones Kings. Okay. And I got to go with King Joffy Joffor. Absolutely. My son works. The whole nine. Bathers. The whole nine. Yes. Coming to America. Yes. Give me that. King Joffy Joffor.
0: Yeah, I'm going with King Joffy as well. So we got two for King Joffy. David, who's number four on your list?
1: Everybody who within earshot, pinkies in the air, for King Booker. I'm WWE fan, world champion King Booker.
0: Okay.
1: And all that he did.
0: Okay.
1: Five-time champion Booker T.
0: All right.
1: Shout out to King Booker.
0: Okay, I'm not hating, so we got one for King Booker T of the Hall of Fame wrestler, E-Dog, who's number four on your list.
6: Number four on my list is a guy who actually inspired a character in Disney Pixar films, which you can watch all your Disney Pixar, including all the Toy Stories on Disney Plus right now. Mm-hmm. Uh-huh. I'm going to do Richard Petty here.
0: Oh,
6: King Richard
0: King
6: Petty.
0: Racing. Okay.
6: NASCAR. And the character in Cars was named King, and it was based off of Richard Petty.
0: Okay.
6: So one of the best to ever do it in NASCAR, Richard Petty, King.
5: 200 career wins, yes. 7 championships, uh-huh. 7 Daytona 500 wins for the King.
0: Will never be touched. 200 wins. You could have a whole bunch of races not combined for 200 wins compared to Richard Petty. But we do have two for King Joffy. So that's going to be number four on our list of our top Kings according to our selection committee, which means we're up to...
3: Number five.
0: All right, David Dennis Jr., lead it off. Who's number five on your list?
1: Number five in my list, fellas.
0: Okay.
1: I know that this is something for me in my teenage years.
0: All right.
1: That was very near and dear to me. As I got a little older, you go down, go to the bookstore, hip-hop fans... Read the magazine, read the articles. You Source Magazine, XXL Magazine.
0: Oh boy, look out now.
1: King Magazine. King Magazine, can't go wrong, King Magazine.
0: Goodness
1: Some of those famous covers on King Magazine.
0: Oh boy.
1: Stacey Dash, Google it, everybody. If you don't know, these are things called magazines. I don't know if kids know about those things anymore. Magazine, King Magazine. You'll know why. Is beloved in my household.
0: Put it this way, if you're going to Google that and your kids are around, believe me, you have a lot of explaining to do courtesy of David.
5: Don't do it on the work computer or the work Wi-Fi.
0: Do not do
1: it. It's good journalism, good articles in there.
0: Do not even do it on your home computer in case the missus is around. This PSA from Freddie Coleman. E-Dog, we got one for King Magazine from David, who's number five in your list of top kings.
6: Yeah, this king had to rule a nation unlike any other. Mm-hmm. Advanced technology, all those things. We got to go with the king of Wakanda, T'Challa. The Black Panther.
0: Look
6: Wakanda forever.
0: Look at you.
1: There we go.
0: Look at you. Did you feel better now, David?
1: He still fought four slots down Elvis.
0: Doesn't matter. You feel better now?
1: Think Elvis ever been to Wakanda?
0: Stop it. Shannon Penn, who's number five for your list on Top Kings. We got one for T'Challa from Wakanda. That is from E-Dog. And we got King Magazine from David Dennis Jr.
5: All right, you know what? I'm going to go wild card as well.
0: Okay.
5: I'm going to go with this person, this king. He was a front man, but he wasn't a leader. And an interesting thing about him is most people actually mispronounced his actual name. I'm going with Eddie King Jr. from the 5 Heartbeats.
0: Oh, my God. That's
5: he
0: really
5: called awesome. Himself Eddie Kane Jr. So everybody thought his name was Eddie Kane, but no, it's Eddie King. So I'm going to go with Eddie Kane Jr.
0: Uh-huh.
5: At number five because of 5 Heartbeats.
0: Okay.
5: They were hard in the house tonight. Stand up. Plus, Leon, friend of the show, was
0: Absolutely.
5: On this show as well. Absolutely. Also a member of the Five Heartbeats.
0: Five Heartbeats and the Temptations and Little Richard. He's played a lot of
5: nights
0: people.
5: Nights like this, I wish raindrops would fall.
0: one of the saddest parts of any movie that I've ever seen. No doubt about that. Oh, my king is going to be this one.
7: King Kong ain't got on me.
0: That guy, King Kong. name checked by Alonzo
1: yeah.
0: in training day.

0: He said, I'm going down with this building. It may be burning up, but you know what?
1: King Kong ain't got on me.
0: I'm putting cases on all you people. And I guess I cleaned it up. So
2: he had game, too.
0: He completely had game. He went to the top of a building. They had to shoot him down with planes when he had the girl in his hand. You know you're a bad you-know-what when
1: King Kong ain't got on me.
0: That's when you know you're a bad dude, when you got to reference a fictional character. So I got King Kong at number 5 on my list. So Christine Lisi, once again, I told you the over-under was 3. Take the over. We got King Magazine from David Dennis Jr. We got King T'Challa from Wakanda from E-Dog. We got Eddie Kang Jr. from the 5 Heartbeats. And you got King Kong got nothing on me, Freddie Coleman, as number 5. So Christine Lisi, break the tie.
3: Black Panther.
0: Christine Lisi's been on one today.
4: She is.
0: Seriously, in a good way. Usually Christine Lisi is on one, but that one, she's like, you know, Black Panther, T'Challa. No doubt about that.
3: I listen and then I go through it in my head who I would pick. When each one of you guys
0: there you
3: says
0: go.
3: It and makes your argument.
0: There you go. I like her definition when it comes to that. So we've 5 down, which means we got 1 more to go.
5: Number 6.
0: All right, E-Dog, lead it off. Who's number 6 in your list of the top 6 kings part of our selection committee?
2: All right, so I kind of referenced earlier about how in sports, a lot of the king nickname gets thrown around there a lot.
0: Right.
2: You have King Henrik, of course. Henrik Lundqvist.
0: Nice.
2: But for me, like, King is Felix Hernandez. It's,
0: okay.
2: From Seattle Mariners, most of his career. He ended in Baltimore. No one remembers that. But King Felix, I mean, it's so hard. He was so dominant, but he played for such a bad team his entire career. And he won a Cy Young Award. This is almost impossible to do. But like on one of the worst teams in baseball, he still won the Cy Young. I forget what year it was. I want to say it was 11 or 12 or something like that.
0: Okay.
2: But he was still able. That's how dominant he was on a team that was the bottom of the league to win the Cy Young. You just don't see that a lot because voters do. It's a human element. Joe Fornball talks about it all the time. Human element. You want to vote for someone who was on a winning team. But King Felix still won it on a losing team. So to me, King Felix is my number 6.
0: Inspired choice. Shannon Penn, we got one for King Felix Hernandez of Seattle, who's number 6 in your list of top kings.
6: Yeah, as David Dennis mentioned earlier, with King Magazine, a coming of age of sorts, right?
0: Right.
6: Especially big with the Video Vixens and that whole generation.
0: Sure.
6: Right?
0: Especially Buffy.
6: And then, so for me, 10 years ago, I moved to Miami, South Florida. And, of course, you heard about South Beach, taking my talents to South Beach, all these different things. There was another establishment in South Florida, in the South Florida area as well, that was big, especially in the rap scene. Uh-huh. So for number 6 for me, on the Freddie and Harry Select Committee Top Kings, I'm going with KOD, King of Diamonds. Once again, if you don't know about it, Google it, but don't do it on your work computer.
0: IYK.
6: Shout out to the KOD.
0: IYKYK.
6: Dropping down from the ceilings.
0: Okay.
6: There was some acrobatics going on there.
0: I bet there was. I have no doubt.
6: It was like an NFL combine down there.
0: I bet there were a lot of lottery picks in that situation. For me, BB King.
7: Okay.
0: Greatest blues musician. Period. There's no blues without B.B. King. So David Dennis Jr., that's number 6 on my list. The great blues boy king that he was, B.B. King.
7: So this is a combination of both of you guys.
0: Okay.
7: So this is a diamond.
0: All right.
7: Right?
0: Right.
7: And this is also a great musician.
0: Right.
7: And it's an activity that took a lot of my college years, which is knucking and bucking.
0: Oh, wow.
7: And ready to fight. Diamond from Cry Mob doing knucking and bucking. Knucking and bucking. Is there for me on mine. Knucking and bucking. If you weren't there, you don't know about those kings. Those are the 2 greatest kings if you ever know. There we go. Hey. You know what I'm saying? Put the fists together. DJ playing the song. Got to cut the song off because people starting to fight.
0: Right now,
7: knucking and bucking.
0: Right now, HD in Alaska, if he's listening, you just made his entire vacation with that one for the last time.
7: Elvis don't know nothing about no knucking and bucking.
0: Put it this way. If they don't, they will after they Google it. I can promise you that. So Christine Lisi, our final choice on King number 6. E-Dog says King Felix Hernandez, pitcher for the Seattle Mariners. Shannon Penn says King of Diamond from those streets down in Florida. I say B.B. King, the greatest blues musician ever. And David says knucking and bucking from Crime Mob. Christine Lisi, break the tie.
3: I got to say it should be Henrik Lundqvist and not just because he's a Hall of Fame hockey player.
0: I like that. She's going off the board.
3: No. I'm going to go with King Felix. But I had to give Hank his props.
0: Okay, absolutely. All right, so we got King Felix Hernandez. Surprising choice. Making the list at number 6. So according to LeBron James, leaving Los Angeles, that's where this whole thing got started. Our top 6 kings, part of our selection committee involving me, David Dennis Jr., Fabry Douglas, E-Dog, Eric Handman, and Shannon Penn. Number 1, Martin Luther King Jr., obvious choice. Number 2, Michael Jackson, King of Pop.

0: Number 3, LeBron James. Number 4, King Jaffe Jafar from the movie Coming to America. Number 5, King T'Challa from Black Panther. And at number 6, King Felix Hernandez. We're going to get to yours. What is the number one king on your list at 888-SAY-ESPN, 888-729-3776? And an FOFH, a friend of Harry, is going to stop by and give us what King LeBron is going to do with the Lakers in his rearview mirror. 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
8: I'm Christine Lisi. Breaking news. The Raptors close to bringing back a player who led them to their first and only NBA championship in 2019. ESPN's Sham Sharani is reporting the Clippers nearing a deal to send Kawhi Leonard to Toronto for Brandon Ingram, Grady Dick, two first-round picks, a pick swap, and two second-rounders. ESPN NBA analyst Janae Agumake.
9: I like that there's an opportunity for them to be in the mix, the Toronto Raptors, because they have the core, right, like of the principles of what needs to be great. The defense, they have the rising young stars, and then you can learn from a guy who is quite simple to plug and play when he's available. Right.
8: Teams set to make their official pitches for LeBron James when the free agency negotiating window opens in 90 minutes. Shams is reporting that LeBron told the Lakers he'll play elsewhere this upcoming season. Warriors will be pursuing LeBron, also expected to be in the mix, the Cavaliers and Heat. NHL Panthers acquired goaltender Jacob Markstrom from the Devils in a five-player deal, allowing two-time Stanley Cup champion Sergei Bobrovsky to hit free agency. Norway moved on to the World Cup round of 16 with a 2-1 win over Ivory Coast. Brazil is up next for Norway.
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0: known as Freddie and Harry. Thank you very much. I'm Freddie Coleman. David Dennis Jr. in for Harry Douglas, joining YOU on Sirius XM Channel 80, as well as tune in to Last Night Speaker to play ESPN Radio. And don't forget about us on ESPN Plus. We can't wait to hear who is your favorite king. We can't wait to hear from you in the Freddie and Harry call in line at 888-SAY-ESPN, 888-729-3776. But it's never a Tuesday at this time. It's always a Two Dre Day. Yeah. Hell yeah. He is our KOFA's, a king of Freddie and Harry. He is Andre Snellings. It's time for you to be more smarter, courtesy of him as an ESPN senior writer. Hit him on the socials at Professor Driz. Before we talk about King LeBron James leaving the Los Angeles Lakers, the Kawhi Leonard trade on his way to Toronto, we had our top six list of kings according to our selection committee. Martin Luther King Jr. was number one. Michael Jackson, King of Pop, was number two. LeBron James, king still of Los Angeles, at least for now, even though he's leaving, at number three. King Jaffe Jafar from the movie Coming to America, number four. King T'Challa from the Black Panther movie, number five. And King Felix Hernandez, an inspired choice by E-Dog Eric Hammond, that made the list from the Seattle Mariners at number six. Who is the favorite king when it comes to Andre Snellings?
1: First of all, I got to shout out E-Dog for his troll game, just because I'm still looking at David face right now. Mm-hmm. He's still mad about that Elvis thing. The funny thing is, E-Dog was clearly going to pick Martin Luther King. He had the quote ready. He said Elvis just to mess with Dave, and I love that.
0: He broke Shannon and David at the same time in different stages.
1: But, you know, there's a lot of good kings to choose from. You know, the Eddie Kang Jr. king. Nobody's saying like Eddie Kang Jr. It's hard to turn that one down. But, E, you brought up the Game of Thrones with the Night King. Mm-hmm. I'm going to go with the King of the North. You know, I've got my youngest daughter watching Game of Thrones right now.
0: Nice.
1: And we just hit one of those King of the North scenes. So I'm going to go with Jon Snow, King of the North.
0: So you feeling okay, David? After what Andre just said?
2: You know nothing, Andre Snellings.

0: Nice.
1: I'm just happy that person who shall not be named isn't on the list. I'm a little upset, Dre, that King Magazine, we were sleeping on King Magazine and how it was as foundational to all of our lives, but I'm just going to leave it there.
0: I mean, is it true? I'm a married man now, you know, and there's a chance my wife listening to the show. I mean, I don't really need that argument.
2: And so are you, David Dennis Jr. You just got married.
1: Yeah, you know. Mm-hmm. If King Magazine was around when it was around, man, it was okay. a foundational. It may be the man I am today to be who I am,
2: David,
1: to marry my wife.
0: I may or may not still have some King magazines in my closet.
1: There you go.
2: I'm warning both of you. You better keep her. I know it's cheaper. I'm warning both of you right now as married men. You better keep her. I know it's cheaper, David.
1: Hey, man, I'm a happy man, but I can always think back, man.
2: Okay. You better think those forward.
1: King Magazine.
0: He's still newlywed.
2: You can tell he has that newlywed smell about him as well.
0: You know.
1: Great journalism in those magazines.
2: Oh, there was writing in those magazines?
1: Oh,
2: anyway,
1: fantastic writing.
2: And honeymoon is over for LeBron James with the Los Angeles Lakers. After 8 years, he told the Lakers today, Andre, I'm done. That's it. I'm done. Was he forced out? Or did he leave on his own, in your opinion, and why?
0: So I think ultimately he left on his own. I think he left on his own, though, because of the way things have gone with the Lakers for the last year plus since they traded for Luka. And by the way, it's been fascinating listening to all of the Lakers fans celebrating.
2: Yeah.
0: I heard the people that cover the L.A. Lakers saying it's disappointing his 8 years there. I'm not a fan of either LeBron or the Lakers, so maybe I'm just on the outside of it looking in.
2: Okay.
0: But I'm like, do people forget what the Lakers was like before they got here, he got there?
2: No, they haven't forgotten. I don't think they care.
0: Apparently they don't. So, you know, I can't tell nobody who to appreciate, but I do know the Lakers averaged 30 wins a year for the 7 years before LeBron got there. And in the 7 years where he was kind of in control before Luka, they averaged way more wins, got a championship in the conference finals. And I'm gonna go ahead and put this out there. They ain't finna win in the next 7 years, you know. So it's been kind of shocking to me, the celebration. But I guess, you know, they hate that man more than they like winning. And I think, you know, that's kind of what happened with LeBron and the Lakers. Is there was such a push that no, this is Luka's team. It's not LeBron's team. We don't care what he says anymore. We don't care what he thinks anymore. And I don't know if they had to go quite that hard, but because they went that hard, I think LeBron was kind of like, okay, well, then, you know, I'll go ahead and make my decision and move on. And apparently both sides are happy to be going on to greener pastures. But, the Lakers as a team would have been better if they still had LeBron on there. And, you know, I guess I'll leave it at that.
1: Well, there's something you said that's really interesting there is Lakers may not win this thing in the next 7 years. Luka Doncic is 28 years old.
0: Yeah.
1: Like, we're talking about, or 27 or something, talking about a dude that puts him in his mid-30s. Like, I know you weren't being exact about that, but, like, the idea of Luka, like, the more this stuff starts to materialize, the more I'm like, what's the pathway for a Luka Doncic championship?
0: Yeah.
1: And if so, that we're looking at the dude who would be the first time they've had a big star in L.A. who they could not get a championship out of in my lifetime, right?
0: Yeah.
1: So, I mean, what is that path? Do you think that the Lakers, if you had to put it on right now, do you think they win a championship with Luka more likely or not?
0: I think not. I think it's significantly more likely that they don't win a championship. I don't see the path for it. So here's the thing.
2: Okay.
0: LeBron, we don't know how long he's going to play, but I've been saying that, call it 2 years over under. I think he's going to play at least 2 more years. I think the Lakers with LeBron for the next 2 years, they still would have had an uphill climb to catch the Spurs and the Thunder of the world.
2: Sure.
0: But I think they would have had a kind of a puncher's chance. With Luka and Austin Reeves as the centerpiece, and I mean, yeah, they have a little bit of cap. You know, they have $50 million basically that would have gone to LeBron, that now they have that for free agency. There's not a lot of big time free agents out there. They have significant holes. To succeed in the West, the blueprint right now is to have 8 hyper-athletic, super-skilled perimeter players. The Lakers have 2. And they're not really, you know, hyper-athletic or defensive. They're 2 offensive players. So I just... I think that LeBron was a bit of a cheat code for them, that the three of them together could maybe overcome some warts. Mm-hmm. Without him, I don't.

0: know what the path is. I don't think you add role players to Luka and Austin Reeves and have them be able to compete with a healthy Thunder or Spurs team or Timberwolves, by the way. You know, that trade last week was intriguing. It was kind of an all or nothing thing. But, you know, the Rockets, now that they've getting Van Vliet back, I just don't see where the Lakers can compete with those teams now. And they'll be getting older, whereas those other teams, a lot of them are just going to be getting better because they're still so young right now.
1: Great stuff by Andre Snell's ESPN senior writer. Great follow on the socials at Professor Driz. We're going to have him stick around because now is going to be a now what for LeBron James. And where could the best destination for him be now that L.A. is no longer in his right, in his side, and in front of his sights? David Dennis Jr. for Harry Douglas and Freddie Coleman. The Afternoon Cool with Freddie and Harry continues on ESPN Radio, the ESPN app, and ESPN Plus.
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12: LeBron James is messing the Lakers. This ain't it, baby. And he is out of Los Angeles on his way to what he believes will be greener pastures. I'm Freddie Coleman. He's David Dennis Jr. And for Harry Douglas, it is the Afternoon Cool, known as Freddie and Harry, presented by Progressive Insurance on SiriusXM Channel 80, as well as tune in. Don't forget to tell that smart speaker to play ESPN Radio. And don't forget about us on ESPN Plus. Great that Andre Snell is sticking around as an ESPN senior writer, like I mentioned. Great following the socials at Professor Driz, because always a 2-Dre day is not just a Tuesday. So LeBron, out of Las Vegas, if you're Andre Snellings, and you are, where do you think the best landing spot is going to be post-Lakers?
13: So I have been hearing for a long time people saying that, you know what, LeBron should join up with DDJ's guy Steph and go to Golden State. And, you know, on kind of some Expendables, you know what I'm saying, the best of the last generation. And I didn't really pay it much attention until Draymond opted out of what would, you know, his $100 million extension.
12: Sure.
13: He opted out of a contract that I don't think he could get on the open market right now. And so, to me, that was an indication that something was happening. And my man Cole, a group of my friends, we got a group chat together. Mm-hmm. He texted out last night. He was so sure that LeBron was going to Golden State that he was, I'll bet any of y'all $100 right now he going to Golden State.
12: Okay.
13: So, you know, just for Cole's sake, I'm going to say I think he probably going to play with Steph in the Warriors.
14: So if that does happen, which I'm with you, I think that's what it's looking like, just based on the Draymond Green thing. Like, yeah. You've got the same agent, and the agent would not advise you to take less money unless there's something brewing there.
12: Mm-hmm.
14: If this does happen, where do you think this puts the Golden State Warriors?
13: So it really depends on everything that goes with it, right? Because when Shams reported that Draymond was opting out, he said that they were trying to bring in LeBron and Anthony Davis. Mm. And he didn't really say what the mechanism would be, but I've looked at it, and I don't know that the math exists for them to trade for Anthony Davis without giving

0: giving up Jimmy Butler's contract, which they had not been wanting to give up. But, you know, you bring in LeBron, Anthony Davis, Steph is still there, Dre. And last year, because the veterans were, you know, injured a good chunk of the year, the Warriors got to play their young players a lot. And they were able to become minutes eaters and show that they could contribute to winning basketball. So I put all that together. They would at least be fun to watch. I'm not going to sit here and say, oh, I think they would be the best team in the West.
1: Or even a title contender, right?
0: I would say they could be at least a top four seed. Because I would think that team would be better than the Lakers were last year.
1: Okay.
0: And the Lakers were the 3 seed in the West last year. Okay. So it's like, I could see the Warriors being in that range of like, okay, they're going for home court advantage in the first round. And if they get there and people's legs are still attached, then they'll have a puncher's chance when, you know what I'm saying, against anybody. But, you know, that's kind of how I'm seeing them. It's like a 50-win, 3-seed team that everybody will want to watch just because of the names involved.
1: Andre Snell's ESPN senior writer, joining Freddie Coleman and David Dennis Jr. in for Harry Douglas on Freddie and Harry on ESPN Radio, the ESPN app, and don't forget about us on ESPN Plus. Kawhi Leonard on his way to the Toronto Raptors.
0: Mm-hmm.
1: What would he make them in the East?
0: He makes them interesting. I'm not sure I'll go quite as far as DDJ with him being the number two team in the East, but so last year the Raptors kind of, when nobody was looking, snuck up and was kind of a play-in, playoff caliber team for most of the year, you know, made the postseason. So I think that he makes them a favorite to have home court advantage in the first round. Again, assuming that he plays. You know, Kawhi has a history of not playing as much as his teams might like him to. But if say he gets in at least 65 games and he's playing at the level he was last year, maybe similar to those Warriors. They're a team that I can see going for 50-plus wins, being a team that nobody really wants to face because they have a lot of young talent that's actually really good. You know, Scotty Barnes is a problem. So,
1: yeah.
0: You know, but I don't think that this move puts them in the vicinity of the Knicks, and we don't really know what's going to happen with Boston. And so, you know, I will put them in the mix maybe with Cleveland, somewhere around there.
2: Yeah, so Dre, you are, you know, you got the doctor in your name. You're smart. Smarter than I am, as we all know. That's not that big of a deal.
0: I feel like I'm being set up.
2: But for me, it's the big sort of macro question. Going back to Luka in this Lakers thing. We look at all these champions. Look at the second apron. Like, there was a world when LeBron was going to Miami where it was like, we're going to get our big star, big two stars, and we're going to figure it out and parse it out after that.
0: Yeah.
2: And I'm looking at Luka, and the Lakers kind of did the same thing. We get this guy, fell in our lap, we're going to figure it out after that. Do you think that works anymore? Like, the way the second apron works, like, all these champions we've seen as of late are teams that have been built over years and years. I'm not sure if, like, cobble this thing together with the guy you didn't draft is a way to a championship anymore.
0: It can still work depending on what you put around it, right? Because the Thunder did not draft SGA, right? You know, and he's a max price player, but they, you know, their president of operations, Sam Presti, cobbled together about 45 first round draft picks over a 10-year span, right. And he was built around that. So if the Lakers if they had Luka, right, and they were like, all right, we're blowing it up, we're going to build around Luka, and they just cleared the deck, and we're going to build it from the ground up, then I can see in 3 to 4 years, while Luka's still around 30, maybe they could be trying to peak again. With Austin Reeves, who I think, you know, I don't think they overpaid, but Austin and Luka had enough overlap in their skill set that they were going to have warts there, and I don't know that they can build around the two of them with the resources they have available.
1: Real quick, 10 seconds left. With the Luka Doncic, do you believe he's enough that he'll be a Pied Piper for players to go play with him in Los Angeles?
0: Nah. Not in the West where the Thunder and the Spurs and all these other guys are.
1: See, that's why it's never a Tuesday. It's always a 2 Dre day. Yeah. Hell yeah. Just like David Dennis Jr., you're now more smarter. Courtesy of Andre Snellings, ESPN senior writer, the doctor that he is. Hit him on the socials at Professor Driz.
2: Yeah, Elvis ain't make that damn beat, I tell you that.
1: Just relax. Yes, that'll be fine, Mr. David Dennis Jr. In for Harry Douglas. I'm Freddie Coleman. It's the afternoon cool, known as Freddie and Harry. And what does LeBron leaving Los Angeles really mean for the Lakers? This is ESPN Radio, the ESPN app. And don't forget about us on ESPN Plus.
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3: LeBron James saying goodbye to Hollywood. Shams reports James informed LA he'll play elsewhere.

0: this upcoming season. Warriors plan to pursue the former Laker when free agency negotiating window begins in 1 hour. Cavs and Heat also expected to be in the running. Panthers allowing two-time Stanley Cup champ goalie Sergei Bobrovsky to hit free agency after acquiring Jacob Markstrom from New Jersey.
1: Hey, it's Michelle Smallman, and coming up Wednesday, we'll get you ready for one of the biggest moments in U.S. men's soccer history as they get ready to face Bosnia in the round of 32. 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
3: One of our new favorites is Jay in the Queen City of Cincinnati. Jay, does it feel like LeBron left on his own or was forced out by the Lakers becoming unrestricted free agent?
4: Hey, Tremaine, I'm with you. We about the electric boogaloo and electric slide and all that. I'm so happy this dude is gone. My mama can rest in her grave happy as a Lakers fan. Look, he left on his own, man. Like, the second he stayed in the playoffs, when the playoffs was over, I don't know what I'm going to do. I knew right then and there. It was just like Miami all over again. He wasn't coming back. He planned on going to Cleveland. They got this mass concoction to bring the Golden Boys back together in Golden State. Good luck with that. Take all them 9 million LeBron fans with y'all. We don't need them no more. Just like he said. The real Laker fans, like, bro, I've been a Laker fan since A.C. Green had the Jerry Curl was still wet behind the ears. He had no reason for no five-hour energy, bro. This might be one of the happiest days of my Laker life. Just we are celebrating. Waiting this like it's a championship. Y'all have fun. Have a good day. Go Laker Nation, baby.
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0: Douglas. I'm Freddie Coleman. Welcome to the best show on your radio. It's the Afternoon Cool, Freddie and Harry, and we are here, presented by Progressive Insurance on the ESPN app, SiriusXM Channel 80, as well as TuneIn. 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Give or take 30 minutes from now, you'll get a chance to weigh in on what is your favorite king. Our selection committee, because LeBron James leaving the Los Angeles Lakers, he told the Lakers today he's not playing for them in his 24th season and his 25th season. He's on his way to becoming an unrestricted free agent. We had our top six kings. Who is your favorite king, fictional or non-fictional? Our top six were Martin Luther King Jr. He was number one. Number two, Michael Jackson, the King of Pop. Number three, LeBron James, King James. Number four, King Jaffe Jafar from Coming to America. Number five, King T'Challa from Black Panther. And number six, King Felix Hernandez of the Seattle Mariners. Who is your favorite king? We'll hear from you in 30 minutes at 888-729-3776. So LeBron no longer King of Los Angeles, but the guy who's running things, not named Luka Doncic, has a lot of pressure on him to make this work post-LeBron. That guy's name is Rob Pelinka. The person putting that heat on Rob Pelinka, Kendrick Perkins, ESPN NBA analyst.
1: Rob Pelinka, your ass is on the clock.
0: Uh-oh.
1: I believe there's no other general manager or whatever that's under the amount of pressure Rob Pelinka to make sure that he get this right and put a roster around Luka Doncic that they actually could be labeled legit title contenders.
0: Come on now.
1: It's either championship or bust. Ooh. Rob Pelinka has been trying to get it right for 6 years now.
0: Okay.
1: 6 years since they won the championship in 2020 and he decided not to bring back that same roster again.
0: Mm-hmm.
1: He's been trying to get it right.
0: Okay.
1: I can't give him 100% credit for what happened with Luka. That fell into his lap. Now you have to go and build. If Austin Reeves and Luka are your two guys, cool. What else are you putting around it? Are you about to lose Marcus Smart in the free agent market, who was your best wing defender on the team? You just lost LeBron. The Laker fan base ain't trying to hear nothing.
0: No,
1: they
0: no.
1: need to see action.
2: Kendrick, first of all, I love Kendrick Perkins. A little too much on Marcus Smart. I think the Lakers fire is not a make or break part of that team. But he's absolutely right about Rob Pelinka, because I know the Lakers did not say, "You're out of here, LeBron." But Rob Pelinka has done something that nobody has done in 25 years, which is say, "We don't want LeBron James in our team." That's what he said. And when you've said, "We don't want LeBron James on our team," which I can't get this guy on the phone, is code for "We don't want LeBron James on our team," then you really got to show and prove that you are ready to fully move on from maybe the greatest basketball player of all time. And then that you have to show that you could build a team around your new star, because this is

0: all on Rob Pelinka to figure this thing out.
1: He has 52 million reasons to make this work because that's how much money he has available without paying that kind of scratch to LeBron James moving on from the Los Angeles Lakers. What you said is on point regarding Rob Pelinka. What Kendrick Perkins said is on point. He didn't trade for Luka. Luka was gifted to him because Nico Harrison wanted his organization back. Kind of the same way the Lakers wanted their organization back from LeBron James. The difference is they're not trading him. Whether you believe they forced him out, he left in his own. Either way, there's no compensation coming back with LeBron James not coming back to the Los Angeles Lakers. So if you're Rob Pelinka, your star has told you this is what he wants, meaning Luka Doncic. Find me an A-plus center who can be a rim protector, who can set those screens, can make those rolls to the rim, make it a lot easier on me to get my shot for myself or get a shot for that guy. So whatever guy you may think is out there, if you believe Jalen Duren is unhappy with the contract offering the Detroit Pistons, then you got to try to work out a sign and trade because that could be a perfect Robin to the Batman, not named Austin Reeves, on the interior for Luka Doncic. So you're Rob Pelinka. No matter who you lose, immaterial in my opinion right now. It's what are you going to bring in? Because there's a new sheriff in town. His name is Luka Doncic. He's been the sheriff in waiting, but now it's his team. And if you're Rob Pelinka, we've seen Luka run off people that he didn't like. He ran off Rick Carlisle and wanted that team and got it. He ran off literally LeBron James saying, if you want me to be the face of this franchise, I can't do that with the two faces of me and LeBron James. And essentially, he got his way. If you're Rob Pelinka, if you make sure Luka doesn't get what he wants or get what he's supposed to get, you're going to be the next guy that Luka's going to run out of there. So you're Rob Pelinka, you better do your job or look for somewhere else to work in the NBA.
0: This is a legacy thing for the Lakers. We can go all back from the beginning of time, pretty much. Since Jerry West, right? When you get the guys on your team, Wilt, Magic, Kareem, Shaq, Kobe, LeBron, that's about 50 years of basketball history, and maybe, I don't know what how many people I named, six, seven of the best 20, 25 players of all time.
1: They've come at worst top 30.
0: At worst, right.
1: At worst.
0: These players have all come and gone through Los Angeles. And what do they all have in common? You got rings with them. LeBron only got one. But these other dudes, we're talking dynasty, we're talking rings. Luka Doncic is next on that list. Luka Doncic is the next star that has come to L.A. Do you really want to be the general manager that can't get this guy a ring? Do you really want to be the legacy of a guy who has... Because when you talk about the years that the Lakers do not have championships, right? Look at who their best players were. No disrespect for these guys. You got Lonzo Ball, Julius Randle. Before then, Eddie Jones, right? Before then, right? Like players who you do not consider cornerstone stars.
1: Vlade Divac,
0: right? Now you have one. You have no choice but to get this dude a championship.
1: Because he's not having it.
0: He ain't having it.
1: If you're the Los Angeles
0: Lakers fans ain't having it.
1: Well, we know that for sure. Yeah. But here's who else is also not having it. The guy that's now in charge of the Los Angeles Lakers. He's the same guy that runs the Los Angeles Dodgers. And we've seen exactly the minute he took over that organization, they have been a championship team. They have not been a ringless team when it comes to Los Angeles Dodgers. He is not about to take over the team that is synonymous with that city. Nothing against the Dodgers. People love the Dodgers. That's a Lakers city. That's a Lakers town.
0: Mm-hmm.
1: That city lives and dies by the Los Angeles Lakers because, to use the word you just used, they are a cornerstone franchise, not just in the NBA, but in professional sports. Do you really want Luka Doncic to look at that and say, man, I'm the Tony Romo to Troy Aikman.
0: Mm-hmm.
1: I don't want to be that.
0: Nope.
1: I didn't get traded here, and even though I didn't want to be traded, and that's going to be my legacy? Believe me, if you're Rob Pelinka, this Luka era, it started the minute that you lost to the Houston. You lost in that second round series in the NBA playoffs. And LeBron James said he didn't know what his future was going to be. You already knew what that was going to happen. So what are you going to do about it now? Because the guy that's now in charge of the Los Angeles Lakers ain't Rob Pelinka. It is Luka Doncic. And I can guarantee you, David, he has more of the ear of the owner than the general manager when it comes to Rob Pelinka.
0: And the big thing with Luka is he's done it before. Not a championship, but he has gotten to the NBA Finals. So now you're up against that. Like, can you do at least what they did with Dallas? Which, when you look at what they did with Dallas, we could talk about Nico and all the things he's done since.
1: Right.
0: But what he did, he went and got Kyrie.

0: when a lot of people said this is not going to work, one ball, who's going to, you know, who's going to have the ball, who's going to pass it, all that stuff. He went there, drafted well. You got 3-and-D guys. You got bigs. You got lob threats. You got guys can make up for Luka's deficiencies. Now you're in the Lakers. You got your little fake Kyrie. You got a score and Austin Reeves, right?
1: He's a fiery
0: fake right, Kyrie. He's a fiery, right. Right. You got that, right? But you do not. Now you got to fill out that other stuff, and it's one of those things where, you know, you might regret, you know, the grass ain't always greener, because you were so ready to move on from LeBron James. Now you got to figure out something else.
1: Great stuff by David Dennis Jr. in for Harry Douglas. I'm Freddie Coleman. It's the Afternoon Cool, known as Freddie and Harry, on ESPN Radio, the ESPN app, SiriusXM Channel 80, and check us out on ESPN Plus. So now what for LeBron James in terms of his next destination? Brian Windhorst, ESPN NBA Insight, had this say on SportsCenter that one team is the lead in the clubhouse, but this is what LeBron really, really wants when Brian Windhorst talked to Matt Barry of SportsCenter.
2: I'm going
1: to
2: say one thing. Who acted with knowledge? Did the Cavs act with knowledge? Did the Heat act with knowledge? Did the Lakers act with knowledge? No. The Warriors acted with knowledge. Draymond opted out. That's all I'm going
3: to
2: say.
3: If he chooses somewhere else here at the end that he's got no connectivity to, say it's outside Cleveland in Miami, does it complicate it even further that once again LeBron James, one of the greatest we've ever seen, is going somewhere just to get a ring and not just finally close a chapter of somewhere where he has a connection?
2: Well, we don't know where he's going. We don't know whether he's chasing a ring. That's number one. Number two, all the teams he's played with, he's delivered a ring. He's delivered a ring to all the places he's played with, and all the places he's played with are going to retire his number. So again, I say to you, how's that for a legacy?
3: Right.
2: I mean, what do you want?
1: Brian, I love you. Wendy,
0: fantastic. I know what you're going to say. I know what you're going to say.
1: Golden State's the lead in the clubhouse. They literally cleared the deck.
0: I thought you were going to say they not. He said all the teams are going to retire his jersey. I thought you were going to tell him say no.
1: Well, not for nothing. I still don't think the Lakers are doing that.
0: Whew.
1: I still don't think he's going to get. I know that's the longest team in terms of tenure that he's played with, 8 years of Los Angeles Lakers. I still don't think they're putting that jersey up in the Raptors. Not saying that he doesn't deserve it. Just my sense. This is just a Freddie hunch here. That's not going to happen. I still wonder how many people, even in that organization, regard him as a true Laker among the guys you mentioned.
0: Mm-hmm.
1: Kareem, Wilt, Jerry West, Kobe, Shaq, those guys. People, when you mention Laker players to the Laker fan that's a hardcore fan, LeBron James' name is not coming up. You may have to get to 8 or 9 before you get to that, involving those true Laker fans. A lot of those true Laker fans are still part of the organization. They may love LeBron. Thank you for your service. That doesn't mean it's an automatic that he's getting a championship banner with his jersey number on it.
0: He's got to, man. The dude won.
1: Why does he got to?
0: He won a finals. He won a championship in the finals. Like, how many people have won finals MVPs on any team and not get their jerseys hanging up? Andre Iguodala going to have his jersey hanging up in Golden State. And he won a Finals MVP.
1: That should be debatable. Not like Andre a lot. That should be debatable.
0: I think he's gonna get one.
1: Probably the years of service.
0: Yeah, years of service.
1: Sure.
0: LeBron James was there more years than Andre Iguodala was with the Warriors, right? And he was there all more years. Broke Kareem's record while he was there. Won a championship. Won a Finals MVP. Pulled that team up from when they had a bunch of young bucks who right now. None of those guys would. I don't think any of those guys would have been his first, second best player on a championship team. He did all that, and this exit. For as much as we're talking about this exit,
1: mm-hmm.
0: is a polite exit, a bloodless war over control over the Lakers.
1: Yeah,
0: and Shaq and Kobe didn't have this, right? Teams just do not have this when it comes to the next guy can take over. LeBron James is gifting them by saying, "Yo, the next guy can take over," and y'all can keep your little $58 million, too.
1: Yeah, put it this way. You're not wrong. But here's why I'm going to counter that, why he's not going to get what you believe he should get. Not trying to diminish anything he did for 8 years, because I'm not doing that.
0: Mm-hmm.
1: I'll let hardcore Laker fans do that. Hey, this ain't my damn team. You can say whatever you want. If he played for my New York Knicks, I might have a difference of opinion.
0: This ain't our Knicks.
1: But these aren't my Knicks or Shannon Penn's Knicks. You're still on the outside of it. You're still in the probation period. We'll let you know when the grades come out if you actually made the team.
0: Knicks
1: That's where
0: five.
1: That goes.
0: Knicks and five.
1: Shut up. But if you're a Lakers, certain organizations that you can do what Andre Iguodala did,

0: There's no question he's getting his jersey up there. But certain organizations have certain different standards. And I wonder how many people will look at LeBron James and what he did for the Lakers and say, not gold standard enough. There's enough people there probably that would say that. There are enough fans, Lord knows, that would say that about LeBron James as hardcore Laker fans.
1: This is really fascinating to me because I wonder if Lakers fans, as much as they are giving LeBron James all of that grief.
0: And it's not all Lakers fans.
1: It's not all Lakers fans. But if how much they're going to look back and say we should have cherished this a little bit more.
0: They're not going to say that.
1: They're not going to say it. I wonder if they're going to feel it. Because in order to get another guy like LeBron James, like Luka Doncic is may be great. He ain't LeBron. I agree. And I'm not sure he's going to win a championship. In order to get another LeBron James, it seems as though you're just going to have to be really bad at some point for a couple of years and get a number one pick. Right? Yeah. Which means that the Lakers, to get back to where they are now, either Luka's going to be that guy, or they're going to have to blow everything up and be bad.
0: And something else that they're going to need? Luck. And here's what I mean by luck. They got to find a willing patsy to give them what they want. Because they found one with the Dallas Mavericks.
1: Yeah.
0: When it comes to Luka Doncic. They found the New Orleans Pelicans with Anthony Davis. Usually when the Lakers accumulated players, they either drafted really well when Jerry wasn't in charge or found the right free agent like Shaquille O'Neal, for example, or quality pieces like that. Jerry West knew exactly how to build the Lakers because when you had the Lakers behind you, I want to be there because I know that guy knows what he's doing. We can't say it about Rob Pelinka, not trying to minimize what he does as general manager, but that Lakers championship was really helped because the Pelicans were patsies. They were able to trade Anthony Davis because LeBron James won him and Rob Pelinka went and got him. It's not going to be as simple this time around for Rob Pelinka to do that because any big man you want, no team is going to help you. If you're San Antonio, you think, yeah, let's help the Lakers and trade Victor Wembanyama. That ain't happening. And when he becomes an unrestricted free agent, he's signing with the San Antonio Spurs. Any big man worth his weight in salt is not looking at Los Angeles as a destination of Luka Doncic. Maybe his best friend in the NBA, Nikola Jokic. Ooh. Might do that to Denver Nuggets if things are going to a certain way. Mm-hmm. And he says, you know what? This is going nowhere fast. We're just running the brick walls. I'm not going to be a two-time champion. He might think of L.A. But that city, that's not Nikola Jokic's territory. He don't want any part of that. No matter the Lakers are going to be there. Anybody you need to help out the Lakers is not going to be a willing patsy like what happened to Anthony Davis, New Orleans Pelicans, and got LeBron that championship in Los Angeles.
1: And the league is just different. It's just harder to just say, I'm going to get two dudes who are worth a ton of money. I'm going to sign one. I'm going to sign another and make a trade. The Anthony Davis thing, the league was different. It was tough to get. It's tougher now to say, I'm going to pay Luka whatever, $250 million, and then get another big star. These things are about building through the draft, building through smart. That's what brings back to Rob Pelinka, bringing through smart moves, smart signings, and really, really smart trades. There is no, hey, we're the Lakers, Jokic, Wimby, whoever, just come on over because we're the Lakers. That time is past in the NBA. Adam Silver made sure of that.
0: The second apron, the first apron, any apron not in the kitchen is something that's key to an NBA franchise because you have to be a really terrific talent evaluator and find players either in the draft or in free agency. Rob Pelinka got a little bit of luck on his side of the New Orleans Pelicans. Even with all of that, and the Lakers win a championship, we had Scott Kaplan on about an hour and a half ago from 710 ESPN in Los Angeles. He does the morning show with George Sedano. Check out what he said about LeBron's tenure, 8 years of Los Angeles Lakers, and he described it like this.
2: LeBron's 8 years in Los Angeles equaled, frankly, a disappointment. LeBron came in, and with all the fanfare and all the finals that he had been to over the previous years, there was an expectation that LeBron would deliver multiple championships. One championship, one Western Conference Finals, multiple coaches, lots of personnel disasters. Yeah, there were some records. Even those nights turned out to be big messes. And the night that he broke Kareem's all-time scoring record, AD was pouting on the bench because Russell Westbrook was fighting with an assistant coach at halftime. So I would say, unfortunately for LeBron, it didn't quite turn out the way he thought it would.
0: I wouldn't characterize it as a disappointment. Mm-hmm. I don't even know if I would characterize it as failed expectations, no matter the Lakers organization. I don't think people realize how much tougher it is to win a championship than ever before. I don't care if you're LeBron, Victor Wembanyama, Jalen Brunson, Jason Tatum, Jaylen Brown, any

0: star superstar. People don't realize it is that tough, much tougher than ever before, to win a playoff series.
1: Yeah.
0: Much less win 1, 2, 3, and 4 and win an NBA championship. No matter what kind of historical pedigree that you have, whether you're Los Angeles, whether you're Boston, pick any team in any sport. A fan base, we want more. That's why I wonder if Scott Cavan believes it was a disappointment. Where I'm sure LeBron thought he's going to win more than one.
1: Yeah.
0: And one feels like a disappointment to Laker Nation and LeBron James.
1: That's great and all. And it may be a disappointment. You got, Anthony Davis got a hold on to that. A lot of that. Right? Like LeBron James, I think probably thought he was passing the torch to Anthony Davis. He probably thought Anthony Davis was going to be his Luka.
0: Exactly.
1: Right? Where eventually he's the best player. LeBron James didn't expect to be the best player on that team in 2023, 2024. He didn't expect that. Like, yeah. this is that is not a fault of LeBron James if you feel like it's a disappointment. One championship is not a fault of LeBron James. They had a good enough team to compete if they had MVP-level Anthony Davis, which they only got for one season.
0: Great stuff by David Dennis Jr. and Fabry Douglas. Hit him on the socials at David DTSS. I'm Freddie Coleman. Thanks for hitting me on the socials. Coleman ESPN is the afternoon cool known as Freddie and Harry. So the king is no longer going to be the king with the Los Angeles Lakers. LeBron James on his way out to become an unrestricted free agent when that starts in about 38 minutes. We had our top six kings of all time, fictional, non-fictional. Who is your top king of all time? We'll tell you our six, and you give us your one at 888-SAY-ESPN, 888-729-3776. 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
14: I'm Christine Lisi. A return to Canada for Kawhi Leonard. ESPN's Sham Sharania reports the Clippers nearing agreement to trade Leonard to the Raptors for Brandon Ingram, Grady Dick, two unprotected first-round picks, one pick swap, and two second-rounders. Leonard in 2019 led Toronto to its only NBA championship. Since then, he has spent seven seasons in L.A. ESPN's Iman Shumpert.
15: Kawhi Leonard has dealt with the troubles of the Western Conference for a while now, and he understands how tough that is. I think going back to the Eastern Conference, want to give some balance to the NBA, but when you talk about being able to move the needle, it's much easier to do that, especially during the regular season, get yourself set up for the playoffs in the Eastern Conference than it is the West.
14: LeBron James set to move on after 8 years with the Lakers. Warriors plan to pursue him once the free agency negotiating window opens top of the hour. Cavaliers and Heat also expected to be in the mix. The Wizards not interested in trading forward Anthony Davis, and they are not listening to any trade offers for him. In her first professional singles tennis match in almost 4 years, Serena Williams lost in straight sets in the opening round at Wimbledon.
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18: David Dennis Jr. in for Harry Douglas. I'm Freddie Coleman. 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So we can't wait to hear from our man, an FOFH, a friend of Freddie and Harry, the great George Sedano, also an ESPN play-by-play announcer, part of the morning show with him, and also Scott Kaplan, each and every morning, 710 ESPN in LA. Hit him on the socials. Ask Sedano, George, LeBron James, letting the Lakers know. That's it for him, being a member of the Los Angeles Lakers, now an unrestricted free agent. When you heard that, what did you think?
19: You know, I was initially shocked because of, you know, just the immediacy of it, right? But then I started to think, Freddie, I was listening to the Hoop Collective podcast maybe 36 hours ago now.

0: Brian Windhorst said, and I'm going to paraphrase to some extent, but he made a comment about, I was told by Rich Paul, I can quote him directly, when saying that LeBron will prioritize happiness over finances. And when I heard that, I said, oh, he may actually leave the Lakers. Because the Lakers are the team that can give him the most money in this scenario. So that, to me, opened the door. So while I was surprised, I wasn't completely shocked by it. I still would have made the Lakers the betting favorite, even after listening to that. But I at least got an opportunity to kind of put my mind and wrap my mind around the fact that he could potentially leave. And here we are. So, and listen, I get it. Okay, I'm here in L.A. It has been a complicated relationship, is what I would describe it as. And he's done a lot of good here, but he came into a situation where it was the only way he would have really won over people here is by winning multiple championships, and unfortunately that didn't happen, based off Kobe Bryant's recent retirement and then obviously his passing. He's been chasing ghosts his whole life, whether it was Jordan and now Kobe. So it just felt like he was in a little bit of a lose-lose situation here in some way, shape, or form.
1: Yeah, George, that's the thing that's kind of sticking to me. Like, as soon as we opened the show, we had callers talking about they're doing the stanky leg, they're dancing, they're celebrating, they're so happy LeBron is gone so him and his fans can leave and we can just be Laker Nation again. I'm surprised by it. Are you surprised by me telling you that we're getting these kind of calls?
0: I mean, I'm not, because I've been here for 8 years, David. So you know the deal. You know what I mean? I hear it all the time.
2: Right.
0: And it's fascinating to me. You know, even 8 years later. I mean, I'm used to it, but it's still mind-boggling to me, because what I always tell those people, and you see, what I would say, and again, I don't know who called you, right? But if I had to guess, this is generally how I classify those people. Those people are Kobe fans first, Lakers fans second. And the reality is, not only was he chasing ghosts in regards to Kobe's legacy as a Laker, and then he became immortalized, right, upon his passing, tragic passing, as we all know. It was the fact that they were, at one point or another, there was a small slither of time where people would consider them rivals. Mm-hmm. I didn't necessarily view them that way, but I can see where people felt that. Kobe fans always feel slighted, and I don't want to make this about Kobe right now, but
2: sure.
0: They have felt slighted that LeBron was considered in the Jordan conversation and Kobe was not, right, by most people, right? So I think that there's always this internal issue and this rivalry that I don't know if it was a real rivalry or not. Maybe it was for a short amount of time. Nonetheless, I think that plays a huge factor when it comes to this stuff. So I'm not surprised because of that, and I've seen it play out. But I always tell these people this. This is what I was going to get to a second ago. LeBron James came to the Los Angeles Lakers after the 6 worst years in franchise history, okay? They were literally a laughingstock at that particular juncture. They were on their way to another decade of what they had already seen for 6 years, which was at best mediocrity, okay, upon Kobe's retirement. And LeBron bailed them out. And he didn't go over there like he did in Miami, where D-Wade was there, and Bosh, or even Cleveland, where they were able to get Kevin Love, and Kyrie was already there. He went to a team that was not ready to win right away. And even that first year, until he got hurt, they were the 4 seed in the Western Conference with Lonzo Ball, Brandon Ingram, Josh Hart, all these baby Lakers, okay, in the Western Conference. And they eventually did win a championship, and honestly, had it not been for him pushing for Anthony Davis, they may not have won any of them, or they wouldn't have won the single championship they won. So I just feel like a lot of those people are not willing to look inward and realize how much LeBron really helped the organization. I just don't think that he was ever going to win because he wasn't Kobe.
1: Quick follow-up. I talked about, like, I was surprised by it. You're not surprised by it. Do you think LeBron himself was surprised by the way he was received in L.A. and the fact that there was still these stalwarts that he could not convert even after winning the championship?
0: I think if you can find this online somewhere. He's only had one incident at, it's not Staples Center anymore, Crypto.com Arena, where a fan was riding him, I want to say like in 2020.

0: 21 or 22. They had already won the championship. And the guy was giving him grief. I think it might have been the year Russell Westbrook was here.
1: Okay.
0: And the guy was yelling at him like, oh, like he was giving him grief about not winning, right, and them losing. And he was like, tell him, I got you one. I got you a ring. Like he was pointing, and then the guy was like yelling back at him, it was only one. And that's the reality of being a Laker fan. And I say this not in a derogatory fashion. The Lakers franchise has created such a standard that even one title is not enough. And I get it. But this is a different day and age and a different era is what I try to explain to people. This is not the age of Magic Johnson and Kareem and James Worthy. This is not the era of even Shaq and Kobe. Like, we live in an era where we've had, what is it, 8 different champions? Like, yeah. This is not that era. And I think Lakers fans have trouble wrapping their heads around that. And God bless them that they hold that standard, right? The Yankees fans hold that same standard. I get it. I'm not disparaging them for it. I'm just trying to explain the behavior. You know what I mean?
1: Great explanation, as always, by George Sedano from 710 ESPN in Los Angeles. An ESPN play-by-play announcer joining Freddie Coleman and David Dennis Jr. on Freddie and Harry on ESPN Radio, the ESPN app, and also on ESPN Plus. How much pressure is on Rob Pelinka to make the post-LeBron James era not look like an error when Luka Doncic is your main piece, and you got a new majority owner, Mark Walter, that is not going to suffer fools gladly if you don't meet the specifications that he's seen by being the owner of the Los Angeles Dodgers?
0: Yeah, listen, Rob Pelinka is under a ton of pressure. Luka Doncic is already, as I'm sure you saw in Dave McMiniman's piece last week, or maybe 2 weeks ago now, he wants an A-list center. Not a lot of A-list centers available in free agency, and if they are, they're restricted, which puts you in a real bind because, as we all know, and maybe some of the people in the audience do not, if you try to sign a restricted free agent to an offer sheet, your money is tied up. Up until potentially, let's say the Lakers make an offer on Jalen Duren, who is a restricted free agent, or Walker Kessler, who is a restricted center free agent. Okay, those are the two prized center free agents, both restricted. If they make an offer tonight at midnight or whatever, or 6 o'clock, right when the free agency opens, Danny Ainge, the general manager of the Jazz, and Trajan Langdon, the president of basketball operations for the Detroit Pistons, have until midnight, July 7th, to respond. Okay, so they can tie up the Lakers' money, which because they can't use whatever money they've offered for other free agents. So for argument's sake, let's say they offer those guys $40 million. They currently have $52 million in cap space. They'd only be able to offer $12 million of their $52 million because it will be tied up as long as those GMs haven't either declined or matched the offer sheet that's on the table for those two centers. Rob Pelinka is in a real bind, and he's got to thread a needle here. And there is a sense of, with the new ownership group, he has to prove himself some.
2: On the other side of town, Kawhi Leonard, he's out of town. the Clippers have this brand-new, shiny stadium that they are rolling out Darius Garland and some other guys at. Kawhi Leonard came there in 2019, foregone conclusion, him and Paul George are going to win a championship with the Clippers. Lock it in.
0: Mm-hmm.
2: How do you define the Kawhi Leonard era with the Clippers?
0: Incomplete. Everyone thought they were going to win the title. And what I would say is they did go further than they had ever gone before. Unfortunately, the time they got to the conference final, Kawhi got hurt right before the conference finals. So we didn't get a chance to see them at full strength. Paul George was still Paul George at that time, and then they ended up losing. So unfortunately for them, incomplete. But strangely enough, because they don't have this great history, it was still further than they'd ever been. So I would not call it a success by any stretch of the imagination, but I'm reluctant to call it a failure too, David, because again, they got to a conference finals and they'd never been there, you know? So it's just a weird deal for a franchise who just has had very little to feel good about in their existence.
1: Yeah, that's why the Clippers always clip, whether it's their fault or nobody else's fault. It's just how it has turned out to be. Always great catching with you, George. Great stuff as always, my friend. Take care and be well.
0: You got it, guys. Thanks for having me.
1: He's an FOFH, a friend of Freddie and Harry, the great George Sedano from 710 ESPN in Los Angeles. He does a morning show each and every day with our man Scott Kaplan. Hit him on the socials at Sedano. He is a part of Freddie and Harry, the afternoon crew presented by Progressive Insurance. 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David Dennis Jr. in for Harry Douglas. I'm Freddie Coleman on the afternoon crew, known as Freddie and Harry on ESPN Radio, the ESPN app, SiriusXM Channel 80. And don't forget about us on ESPN+. We gave of our top six kings.

0: according to our selection committee, if you want to say in honor of the king of Los Angeles no longer being the king when it comes to LeBron James leaving the Lakers. Who is your top king of all time? You can let us know like this.
1: Your opinion matters.
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0: How's it going?
4: 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Oh, hey.
1: That's 1-888-729-3776.
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0: Harry on Sirius XM Channel 80, as well as tune in, tell that smart speaker to play ESPN Radio and check us out on ESPN Plus. So who is your top king of all time? We put our noggins together, meaning me, DDJ, E-Dog, Eric Handman, and Shannon Penn. We usually do it each and every Tuesday, our selection committee, and we give our top six, the topic du jour today, the top six kings of all time. Who are the top?
1: I'm the king of rock.
0: When it comes to our king list.
2: Number one.
0: Martin Luther King Jr.
2: Number two.
0: The king of pop, Michael Jackson.
2: Number three.
0: LeBron James, no longer king of L.A.
2: Number four.
0: King Jaffe Jafar from Coming to America.
2: Number five.
0: King T'Challa, Wakanda Forever from Black Panther.
2: Number six.
0: The surprise choice, King Felix Hernandez from the Seattle Mariners. Christine Lee, Seattle Queen, our sports anchor goddess. She had to break at least four ties involving that top six. So who is your top king of all time at 888-729-3776? Steven, North Kakalaki, meaning North Carolina. Steve, is that top king for you? Go ahead, Steve.
3: Well, Freddie, and made the Balls famous before anybody else, and that would be Yul Brynner. So he was so cool, he wound up becoming a pharaoh after he was a king.
0: True. Good pull by Stephen, North Carolina. Yul Brynner, the king, and I. Uh-huh. And then as pharaoh in the Ten Commandments. King on both sides. Well done by Steve.
4: I'm learning a lot about Yul Brynner right now. Shout out to to the internet.
0: Yes, you do.
4: Yuli Borisovich.
0: Absolutely.
4: Brynner.
0: Absolutely.
4: Yul Brynner. Russian-born American actor.
0: Absolutely.
4: Mm-hmm. Huh.
0: And played Asian characters.
4: Played the pharaoh.
0: Yes, played Egyptian characters, Asian characters. Yul Brynner, a renaissance man as an actor.
4: Yeah, different time.
0: Yeah, completely different time. Todd in West Virginia, Mountain Mama himself. Todd, one of our favorites. Who's your top king of all time, brother?
5: Hey, what's going on, guys?
0: I couldn't get it down,
5: so we're going to go fast. King Kong, King Kong Bundy, Eddie the King, Farouk, Burger King, and of course, Wayne Gretzky.
6: King Kong ain't got on me!
0: See, Todd in West Virginia's a man of my own heart.
4: There you go.
0: He went through a bunch of different kings, and he completely named them across all different phases and genres. Well done by Todd.
4: Burger King's a good one.
0: Burger King's still underrated burger.
4: Burger King is underrated. They can cut a couple dollars off that price, but that's neither here nor there.
0: Yeah, because they've increased the prices, but the charbroiled patties have gotten smaller.
4: They have been. They're tripping a little bit. Burger King, come on now.
0: Exactly. You know, don't make us burger princes.
4: I know.
0: Burger King.
4: I know. Come on. I think they're feeling themselves a little bit with the name.
0: Yes. They're the king.
4: Right. You ain't gotta make us pay a king's ransom.
0: They're the kings of rock.
4: Right. You think you're kidding that Chelsea Clinton? I'm just

0: trying to get a little burger.
1: Those prices are too much higher.
0: Right.
1: Involving Burger King. One of our favorites is Marshawn in Iowa. Marshawn, who is your top king of all time?
2: Hey, what's going on, DDJ? What's going on, Freddie?
1: What's up, my dog?
2: I'm sorry, man. It's been a while. I went into hibernation mode after the finals, man. But
1: why?
2: I'm going to go off the scale here, man. I agree with the number one. I agree with the number two.
1: Okay.
2: And I agree with the T'Challa one. Freddie, you know I'm a big Marvel fan, so I got to go there.
1: Uh-huh.
2: But August 12th, 2023, man, me and my lady went to this place called Laughing Crab. Now, first boil I ever have, I was messing around with the Alaskan crab, my dumb ass. Mm-hmm. So I'm waiting on her. I'm like, babe, where's your food? What's going on? She telling me, so just chill. Man, the waitress come out with this big old platter of king crab. And from that point on, August 12th, 2023, that's all I've been eating every time I go to a seafood boy. I need me some king crab.
1: Mm. My wife is a major king crab fan. King crab legs. Major fan of that.
0: See, I think we needed more food-based. King cake? King crab?
1: King cake. I'm not opposed to king cake.
0: There you go. We need a little bit more food on the list. I'll support it.
1: I'm with you by that one.
0: Oh, food. Just food. You know, any food list kings. That you're going to throw some food on there, I'm good.
1: King crab, king cake, Burger King.
0: There you go. All of it.
1: We got three on the list already.
0: Just get a burger, get a Whopper with a side of cream crab legs and a little king cake for dessert.
1: Oh, man. Now I gained about 10 pounds based on what you just said.
0: There you go.
1: In the last 5 seconds. One of our other favorites is Dez in Minnesota. Dez at 888-729-3776. What is your top king of all time? Let us know on ESPN Radio and ESPN Plus. It's Freddie and Harry.
3: No. Before I get to that, Shannon said, y'all been looking for me.
1: We've been looking for you? Why have we been looking for you, Dez?
3: And David Dennis Jr., man, I've been seeing you on air talking crazy about my Timberwolves, man.
4: LaMelo!
3: This is nonsense. I've been waiting to see you.
0: Well, this sound like you about to do
1: threats.
0: I know. Somebody tell me, I've been waiting to see you like that. I'm about to start running.
3: The only king I recognize is King Vitamin. Long may he crunch.
1: Wow. The poor man's Captain Crunch. King Vitamin.
0: King Vitamin.
1: Dez, you know I'm not lying. You know I'm not lying. That was the poor man's Captain Crunch, King Vitamin.
0: That King Vitamin discontinued in 2019. Did you know that?
1: I did not realize it was still around by 2019.
0: 2019, King Vitamin.
1: Yep.
0: That's right. That's the cereal that's at the bottom shelf.
1: Yes. And you know, I found that out because my wife's, her relatives live in South Carolina.
0: Uh-huh.
1: We are in the Walmart Supercenter in Barnwell, South Carolina. This is about 2010. And I'm walking through. We were visiting her mom and dad, God rest their souls. And I look at the bottom on the shelf, and there is King Bleeping Vitamin.
0: Right there at the bottom.
1: I thought for sure. There was no way that this was still around. And did I buy a box? Hell yeah.
0: Yes, indeed. That's why it went away right along with high fructose.
1: Yeah, believe me. That was just sugar and milk.
0: Yes,
1: King
0: indeed.
1: Vitamin. That was it. One more from Sam in Dallas. Sam, who is your top king of all time?
5: Hey, Freddie.
1: Hey,
5: big fan of you. Who's Four that? Horsemen and Double D. My favorite king has got to be King Louis from Madagascar. But I got to give props to Double D for number one overall. It's got to be the doctor.
1: Look at, see, he's giving you props.
0: There you go. All right.
1: Giving
0: cool.
1: you props.
0: There cool.
1: you go.
0: King Louis from Madagascar, not the one from Jungle Book.
4: That's what I was thinking about, the one from Jungle Book.
1: Six, half dozen. So King Louis got some love. As long as he got
6: the French color. King? The one that got...
0: You're right.
1: The French King. Keep weighing in 888-729-3776. Your top king of all time. And how should we remember LeBron James as a Laker? This is ESPN Radio and ESPN Plus.
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12: The Constitution is America's foundational document that every U.S. citizen should know. It establishes rights, responsibilities, and governmental roles. This knowledge isn't just for politicians, but for us as everyday Americans. Citizens need to understand what the Constitution says and what it doesn't say, because it protects our unalienable rights, rights no one can take away or infringe. Without knowledge of our constitutional rights, we will fail to realize when they are violated.
13: Liberty. It's an American thing. From AmericanThing.org.
14: Yeah, the big story today in the NBA, LeBron James told the Lakers he won't be back. Warriors plan to pursue him. Cavaliers and Heat also expected to be in the James sweepstakes. Wizards not interested in trading forward Anthony Davis and are not listening to trade offers for him. Serena Williams, in her first professional singles match in nearly 4 years, lost in the opening round at Wimbledon in 3 sets to Australia's Maya Joint.
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0: This is Freddie and Harry.
2: Shannon Penn. Who's number two in your list of kings?
3: I got to go with the king of pop, Michael Jackson. Finally watched the Michael movie, The Family, outstanding, breaking all kind of records.
2: Sure.
3: So yeah, going with Michael Jackson, king of pop, number two.
2: I'm going to go off the board a little bit. I'm going to go completely fictional. Mufasa. I mean, he was the original Lion King. I know Simba was celebrated, but Mufasa was king of the forest before it became Simba. That's an easy one for me.
4: And what did Simba sing because of Mufasa?
5: I just can't wait to be king
2: because dad was king already.
4: Such a great king Mufasa was.
2: Thank you.
4: Yeah.
2: So Mufasa off the board for me.
3: But did Mufasa ever have to worry about Joe Jackson though? That's what I want to know.
2: Yo,
3: you up here talking about
4: his name
3: Mufasa.
4: Was Scar.
3: But Michael had to worry about his brother too, because Jermaine always trying to take the spotlight. And you saw what Marlon was trying to do out here, trying to do this little Marlon dance during the victory talk.
2: That's all Mufasa
3: didn't have to put up with that.
2: That's
3: Mufasa
2: all.
3: Mufasa didn't have to put up with Joe.
2: You're right.
3: Michael did.
2: You're right. All Mufasa had to put up was death.
0: No. This is Freddie and Harry.

0: Tune in, and don't forget to tell that smart speaker to play ESPN Radio right after noon Eastern Time, 9 a.m. on the West Coast. The news came down to LeBron James before the Los Angeles Lakers that he is not going to play for them in his 24th season. He is now an unrestricted free agent, and free agency just got started 3 minutes ago. Let's bring in one of the people that broke that story. He is Dave McMenamin, ESPN NBA reporter slash insider. Hit him on the socials at MC10. One thing I saw on your X handle, Dave, and you put, and I quote, "After taking time to decompress and undergo some self-assessment, LeBron James came to the conclusion that he wanted to continue playing meaningful competitive basketball." When meaningful competitive basketball, when you heard that, Dave, what went through your mind?
1: Well, I'll say this, and obviously every tweet is its own bit of information that stands alone, so understand why we would talk about one tweet versus another, but earlier, about an hour or two prior to that tweet, I tweeted, a source close to LeBron told me that he just felt like it was time to move on. So it's not, I didn't take that as a dig at the Lakers. It wasn't saying that there isn't going to be meaningful competitive basketball played by Luka Doncic and the Lakers next year. It was, he is ready to move on to the Lakers, and as he moves on, is searching for that type of basketball.
2: What is your indication, Dave, of how surprised the Lakers were by the decision from LeBron?
1: Yeah, great question, David. I don't think surprise would be the way I would term it. Everyone in that organization, the decision makers, the coaching staff, they knew that this was a possibility. And certainly, Rob Pelinka company have been prepping for another avenue that they would pursue this free agency cycle if LeBron was to move on.
3: Even vote. They talk about a bounce back night now for the Guardians after a series opening loss to the Rangers last night here at Progressive Field. And we'll visit with Guardians rookie Cooper Engle coming up on Guardians Warm Up.
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Good evening, everyone. Welcome to the Bet365 Guardians warm-up show. Tonight, from Progressive Field, downtown Cleveland, it's the Guardians and the Texas Rangers getting ready for Game 2 of this three-game series. Jim Rosenhaus along with you about a half hour prior to tonight's first pitch. Hot one downtown, warm and humid, and the Guardians looking to bounce back after last night's series.

0: Series opening loss to Texas, 6-3 the final score, and as a result, Cleveland has slipped into second place in the American League Central Division, a game back of the front-running White Sox. And they're taking on a first-place ball club, the Rangers, now a game over 500, and that's good enough to lead the West by a half game over Seattle. Stay tuned, more to come after this.
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0: Infield in, 1-0 Cleveland, one out in the fourth, runners second and third. The pitch, swung on, banked through the hole on the right side, his first major league hit. It scores Mansardo. Here's Watson, head first slide, safe. He beat the throw to the plate. And Cooper Arango with his first major league hit, his first major league RBIs. And the Kitty Corps makes it 3-0 Guardians here in the fourth. Welcome back to Guardians Warm Up. We're joined by Cooper Engel. Major League debut weekend for you, Cooper, and the weekend has passed. Have you had a chance to kind of catch your breath and see where your feet are right now?
5: Yeah, I mean, maybe a little bit, but, you know, I'm just enjoying every second of it so far. And, yeah, the past three, 4 days have been surreal, and to be able to have my family here and be able to, you know, play the game that, you know, I've always wanted to since I was a little kid, be able to play it on this stage and a big crowd that there was on the 3 days that we played. But yeah, it's you know, it's been awesome being up here and getting to know these guys and all the guys that, you know, I've watched growing up, I get to play against. So yeah, it's pretty cool.
0: You mentioned your family being here, and I think everyone has a different reason why that's important. Why did it mean so much to you to have them here throughout the weekend?
5: Yeah, I mean, you know, they've been there for me since I was a little boy, and, you know, I can just remember going to, you know, all those travel ball tournaments all over the place. They're spending tons of money for me to be able to have the opportunity to be able to do that, and, you know, just to be able to see it now with me here, that, you know, just makes me so grateful, and I, you know, hope it makes them proud. I'm sure it does.
0: I'm sure just that first chance being on the field is a rush in itself. You get your first base hit out of the way pretty quickly. What was that like for you, and do you remember much of it?
5: I mean, yeah, I remember it just based off of videos, but, you know, when it happened, you know, kind of blacked out, but so much excitement, and, you know, it was a spot to help the team win and produce for the team, and, you know, that's the most important part.
0: Stay with us. We'll have more with Cooper Engel after this short break.

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1: Let's check out the numbers tonight. The Rangers, $1.25 favorite over the Guards, and the total is 8. And let's keep the run going. Another winner last night. We're going for 4 in a row tonight. And I've got a money line play that I like. I'm going to Milwaukee using the Brewers on the money line as my play of the day. Now, this is an example of looking at a pitcher's current form against his overall numbers. Brandon Sproat, 5.43 ERA. On the surface, that looks bad, but it's because he started the season horrifically in his first two outings, had a 21 ERA. That has continued to drop, and in fact, in his last game out against the Reds, he dominated, one hit across 6 shutout innings. He struck out 10. I like Brandon Sproat, Brewers. That's my play of the day. 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
2: Welcome back. It's Guardians warm-up. Cooper Ingles joining us. Cooper, we saw you in Major League spring training, and you were making some progress, but it seems like it really took off for you once the regular season began at AAA. And what really clicked in for you? Maybe a continuation of past years when you put up some good numbers, but in your mind, what allowed you to get on the radar so quickly?
3: Yeah, I mean, I think this past offseason was a big one physically for me. You know, I think at the end of the year last year, my body wasn't in the greatest position to be able to catch every day and, you know, be able to impact the baseball offensively that I've been able to do this year. This offseason, put on, you know, about 15 pounds, give or take, and, you know, really was focused in the weight room and intentional with all the work that I was doing in there and nutrition and stuff like that. So I just think me being in a better spot physically has not only helped me mentally, but, you know, with results as well in the games.
2: And it seems like you have found something offensively that works for you. And does that go back to the college days, or was it something that you found working your way up through the system here?
3: Yeah, I mean, I think me as a player, I've typically always made pretty good swing decisions, and I've always made a lot of contact and didn't swing and miss a ton. But, you know, when I got drafted, a big emphasis for me was to be able to learn how to, you know, hit balls hard in the air and swing the bat hard. And I think being able to incorporate those two things has made me a pretty dangerous offensive threat, and being able to take, you know, certain tools out of the bag for certain pitchers and, you know, being able to adjust to how guys are throwing me and being able to use the whole field and, you know, picking my times when I need to, you know, let one eat.
2: And defensively, you're a catcher by trade, but being asked to play some outfield, that's where the opportunity is right now. How are you managing and balancing trying to get better at both?
3: Yeah, for sure. I mean, I'm pretty all in on the catching side for the past, you know, 3 years that I've been with the org, and really dove deep into that and have developed a ton, you know, since I've been with Cleveland, and, you know, now the opportunities in the outfield, and, you know, I want to do the same on that side of the ball, and just being able to talk to guys like, you know, Kwan and Schnee and Halpin, guys that, you know, I've started to build relationships with here, and, you know, just pick their brain on, you know, how fields play and how to react to certain situations and things like that. You know, they've been so much help.
2: Cooper, thanks for coming by. Congratulations on being here.
3: Thank you.
2: That is Cooper Engel. Stay tuned. More to come after this.
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2: 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And let's check in with WKYC, our Northeast Ohio pregame weather forecast, presented by Shores and Islands Ohio.
3: No relief from the heat tonight. We've got a clear evening sky with temps in the 90s, falling into the 80s, but overnight lows only dropping down into the middle and upper 70s. Again, it's going to be very warm tonight, clear and starry all night long. Wednesday, sunny, hot, humid, a record high of 98. From the 3 News Weather Center, I'm Mark Johnson.
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2: Hi again, everybody, with Cleveland manager Stephen Boat, this Tom Hamilton. Welcome. It's the Manager Show, and it's brought to you by KeyBank. Tough one last night here with the Texas Rangers. They've been a handful for Cleveland here, that you've seen them here in the month of June, both there and here in Cleveland. And last night, another one of those bullpen games, and Chris Paddock's had your number. Is it the changeup that's made him so effective?
9: Yeah, I think it's a combination of things. Obviously, you know, with him, he really uses that changeup to our lefties and crowds us with the cutter, and his cutter had a lot of movement going away from the righties last night as well. So he pitched really well. He's pitched well against us twice this year and a couple of times last year. We've had trouble with Paddock, and I think the changeup has a lot to do with that.
2: Is Parker Messick's numbers here in the month of June a little deceiving?
9: Yeah, I mean, I don't know what they are, because he's been outstanding every time he's pitched. I mean, he was great again last night. You know, obviously they touched him up for what ended up being 4 runs, but the line was definitely better than that, the way he threw the ball. I mean, what, 50 pitches through 6 innings? I mean, he's efficient, attacking, going right after him, and they did a nice job making an adjustment on him. So tip your cap to their hitters.
2: What has made him so good as a rookie?
9: He knows how to make adjustments. He knows how to read swings. He and Hogg have worked really well together back there, and he just knows how to pitch. He pushes the tempo. He throws strikes. When you're efficient and you're getting ahead, it makes people swing. It gets weak contact, and you get a lot of swing and miss. So really like the way Parker's been throwing the ball all year, and he's been special.
2: I know it's redundant, but you had chances early. That inability to get that base hit early in games

0: men in scoring position. Obviously, you work on all these things. How do you get better at hitting in the clutch? I mean, how do you work on something like that?
1: It's a mentality, and I think we're talking with our guys about it. It's relax. You know, the first thing that happens when you get into a pressure situation is you tense up. And when you have tense muscles, you move slower. You don't make as good a decision. So it's all real. And I think it's the hardest part is how do you teach inexperienced hitters or young hitters or hitters in general, like, hey, when the crowd gets louder, you have to get your heartbeat slower. That takes time to develop that. And so we're having conversations, we're working on it, or we're trying to figure out how we can get these hits. Trust me, folks, we are working, and we know that that's kind of been our Achilles heel at times this year, is not getting that big hit with runners in scoring position. But these guys are going to continue to learn. They're going to continue to get better and relax in those situations.
0: What is it, though, about your kids? Because, you know, be it Travis Bazana, Chase DeLauder, now Khalil Watson and Cooper Engel, they seem to have a composure about them for as young as they are and as inexperienced as they are. Is that just their DNA?
1: I think it's a combination of that. I think it's a tip of the cap to our player development groups for having them prepared to come to the big leagues. But, you know, these young players are coming up now and they don't care. They don't care who's on the mound. They don't care what stadium they're in. They just want to play. And it's been really fun to watch these young guys thrive.
0: Austin Hedges said to me the other day, he said, I think these kids have been training like they're big leaguers since they were in high school. Do you buy into that too?
1: 100%. You go around to any hitting facility around the country, you know, you got 10-year-olds, 12-year-olds training on the same tools that we have here in the big leagues. I mean, the training is starting at such a young age. These guys are so skilled. They're facing major league-ish type, you know, shapes and pitching in their training, and they're ready for it. So the game's getting younger and getting more talented, and that'll never stop. It's going to continue to get younger and more talented. It's just the way that life works.
0: But you can train all you want, and then there's Jacob DeGrom. Why has he been so special?
1: He's built like a pitcher. I mean, you look at just his arm. I mean, his arm is like a lever. It's like the, you know, elbow to the hand is longer than anybody else's. He gets down the mound. He's 6'7", 6'8", and he elite extension. He throws 97. He's got four really good pitches, and he locates. I mean, it's really that simple. He's a very good pitcher. He was about as good as he can be a couple weeks ago in Texas, so hopefully it's a little bit worse tonight, and we're going to get to him.
0: Well, and it's the final day of June, and there hasn't been anybody pitching much better in baseball in the month of June than Tanner Bibee. What has been the difference for him?
1: He's really just owned the sinker-slider combo. I think you know, he's limited the four-seamers. When he has a good one, he uses it a little bit more. But he's really done a great job of locating that sinker to both sides and using both spin pitches and the curveball and mixing in an occasional changeup. But Tanner's just been attacking the strike zone. He's been getting quick outs, and I think that's the recipe for Tanner. Three pitches or less to every hitter. Let them put the ball in play weekly. But he has been special and a lot of fun to watch.
0: That's Cleveland manager Stephen Vogt. Tom Hamilton inviting you to stay tuned. The Rangers and Guardians next on the Cleveland Clinic Radio Network.
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1: 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And what a matchup it is tonight. The veteran right-hander Jacob DeGrom is on the mound tonight for Texas. 6-5, an earned run average of 3.55. And earlier this season, at the age of 38, he faced the Guardians for the first time in his major league career, and he picked up a win back in early June in Arlington. 6 innings, no runs, just 3 hits allowed. Tanner Bibee's on the hill for the Guardians, 2-8 on the year, an earned run average of 3.78. He's been throwing the ball well, picked up his first win in Texas in early June with 8 scoreless innings, allowing just 3 hits. And in his career against the Rangers, 5 starts, 1-1 with an ERA of 2.08. That's your pitching matchup, and that'll do it for Guardians warm-up. Stay tuned, starting lineups and first pitch come your way next.
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5: 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First for the Rangers and their manager, Skip Schumacher. Leading things off, Jock Peterson, the designated hitter. Josh Jung at third base, bat second. Corey Seager, the shortstop, will hit third, with Jake Berger, the first baseman, batting cleanup. Ezekiel Duran in right field bats fifth. Evan Carter, the center fielder, will hit sixth. Alejandro Ozuna in left field bats seventh. Elias Diaz does the catching, bats eighth. And Nicky Lopez is the second baseman, hitting ninth. On the mound, right-hander Jacob DeGrom. Now for the Guardians and manager Stephen Vogt, leading things off, Travis Bazzana, the second baseman. Chase DeLauder, the designated hitter, bats second. Kyle Manzardo at first base will hit third, with Khalil Watson in the cleanup spot playing right field. Cooper Engel in left field hits fifth. Daniel Schneeman, the shortstop, bats sixth. Gabriel Arias at third base will hit seventh. Patrick Bailey does the catching, bats eighth. And Stephen Kwan in center field will hit ninth. On the mound, right-hander Tanner Bibee. Those are your starting lineups. Now stay tuned. When we return, Tom Hamilton has tonight's first pitch on the Cleveland Clinic Radio Network.
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From Progressive Field in downtown Cleveland, Ohio, it is game number 86. Tonight, the Cleveland Guardians and the Texas Rangers play in game two of this three-game series with a matinee affair tomorrow at 1:10. Hi again, everybody. This is Tom Hamilton along with Jim Rosenhaus and Brian Motze. A hot, steamy night on the shores of Lake Erie. Nothing but blue skies, sunshine overhead, and the breeze is blowing out, meaning Progressive Field is going to play very small tonight. We've got a ball game that is going to feature two ball clubs that are scuffling to score runs. Both come in here averaging four runs a game, but both these ball clubs doing a heck of a job when it comes to the pitching department, as Cleveland comes in with a team ERA of 3.77 and Texas at 3.95, and Texas has been pitching even better than that during their recent surge that has seen Texas match a season-high five-game winning streak. They have not had a winning streak of six games this year. They'll try to accomplish that feat here tonight after posting a 6-3 win last evening. Texas at 43-42 leads the American League West by a half game over Seattle. Houston two back, Sacramento three back. Cleveland comes in at 44-41, and the Guardians in second place in the Central, one game behind the front running Chicago White Sox. Brian Onora behind the plate tonight. It'll be Chris Siegel at first. Laz Diaz is the crew chief. He is at second base, and Eric Backus will be the third base umpire. The dimensions here, and again, they'll play a lot smaller tonight, this ballpark will, than what the dimensions say. But the dimensions here at Progressive Field, 325 down each line, 370 to left center. It'll be 375 to right center, 400 to dead center. The 19-foot wall running from the left field corner to center. Then from center to right, it's a 9-foot wall. Fans still filing in. Crowds are probably going to be kept down a little bit by the heat and humidity, as so much of the country is going through this hot spell. And it will certainly impact the amount of people that are going to come to the ball game here tonight as well as tomorrow. You can imagine how steamy it'll be tomorrow. But nonetheless, we're not going to have to worry about any rainouts. And then, of course, the Chicago White Sox in town for the start of what will be a four-game series. And that'll begin on Thursday night. But first things first, Cleveland's got to take care of business against Texas. And they have just had a dickens of a time with these Rangers this year, as Texas has gone 3-1 against Cleveland coming into tonight's ballgame. And then the season finale will be tomorrow. On the hill tonight for Cleveland, it's the right-hander Tanner Bibee. He's pitched about as well as anybody has pitched in the month of June. Tanner Bibee will be opposed by Jacob DeGrom, still one of the most dominant pitchers in the game. But Tanner Bibee, here in the month of June, this will be his fifth and final start in the month of June. And in June, he's gone 2-1 with a 1.71 earned run average. And teams are batting 1.38 against Tanner Bibee in the month of June. He'll face Texas for the second time this month. Dominated them back on June 6th, 8 shutout innings. Jock Peterson leads off the wind, and tonight's first pitch is in there, a strike. We're underway at the corner of Carnegie and Ontario. Game time temperature of 90 degrees. Peterson, left-handed hitting DH, four home runs in his last five games. The pitch to him, and he pops one sky high, shallow left. Schneeman is out. The shortstop will make the catch, and that is out number one, and a dangerous hitter retired to start tonight's ballgame. Cooper Engel gets the

start in left field tonight. Stephen Kwan patrols center, and Khalil Watson in right. Kyle Manzardo at first, Travis Bazzana at second. A day off for Brian Rocchio, so Daniel Schneeman at short, Gabriel Arias at third, Patrick Bailey doing the catching. Here's Josh Jung. The wind and pitch to the third baseman, and he loops one over the head of Schneeman at short and into left center for a single. And Josh Jung had two hits last night. He is fourth in the American League with a .294 batting average and fourth in the American League in hits, and he keeps hitting Cleveland pitching. Here's Corey Seager. He's had some back issues that sidelined him for 3 weeks. Out to the mound for a quick visit, catcher Patrick Bailey. Seager, the veteran shortstop. And we're getting a pinch hitter. I was going to say, Seager's a left-handed batter. Why is there a right-handed hitter up there? Well, something must have gone wrong with Corey Seager. Maybe he's having more back issues. The kid that made his debut last night is batting instead, Cameron Cawley. Righty-righty matchup. Cawley takes a called strike. And last night, in his Major League debut, Cameron Cawley went 1-for-3 with a big triple that helped break the tie in the seventh inning. And he's now batting third tonight. The 1-0 pitch to Cameron Cawley, and it's at the top of the zone, a strike. So when we find out what happened with Corey Seager, we'll let you know. He was in the starting lineup, but this is Cameron Cawley doing the batting in his second Major League game. Now the pitch, and he fouls it at the plate. And the count now, 1-2. Talked about Cawley last night. He is not a very big guy. Cameron Cawley listed at 5'10", 170. He doesn't look that big. He's only 23 years of age. And Cameron Cawley this year in AAA batted .262, 8 homers, but was 29-for-29 in steals. Now the pitch to him, and he fouled it back and into the netting. Still a 1-2 count. I don't care what level of baseball you're playing. 29-for-29 in steals is impressive. Cameron Cawley grew up right outside Houston. Throw over to first, and Young was standing on the bag. Tanner Bibee in that shutout of Texas back on June 6th. He went 8 innings, allowed 3 hits, only made 87 pitches. Now the 1-2 delivery. And Cawley takes high, 2-2. If you look at Tanner Bibee's numbers, the 27-year-old right-hander, 6'2", 215, has a record of 2-8, but a fine ERA of 3.78 in those 17 starts this year. Now the 2-2. And he sends one foul into the first base seats. Cawley having a good at-bat. Tanner Bibee is averaging 6 innings per start. He averages 8 strikeouts, 3 walks per 9, and teams are only batting .228 against Tanner Bibee and batting .138 in the month of June. Again, the 2-2, and again it's swung on and popped up, this time playable near the pitcher's mound. The second baseman, Travis Bazzana, on the grass makes the catch on pitch number 7. So that is out number 2, and that'll bring up a red-hot Jake Berger, the cleanup hitter and first baseman. Jake Berger, in the last 20 games, is batting .353. 2 down, runner at first, no score, righty-righty matchup. The pitch to Berger, and he skies one again on the infield behind the bag at second. Travis Bazzana into shallow center makes the catch. 11-pitch inning for Tanner Bibee. You heard manager Stephen Vogt talk about it on the pregame show. Tanner Bibee's key in the month of June, a new mindset. Try to retire every hitter

0: on three pitches or fewer. Well, he did that. Texas scoreless in the first. Cleveland coming to bat.
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0: Travis Bazzana takes a low curveball to start the bottom of the first inning against the veteran Jacob DeGrom. No score. The right-hander's pitch, and it's a fastball outside, 2-0. DeGrom still throws upper 90s. Incredible. DeGrom. Fastball, sinker, curveball, slider change, the pitch, and it's fouled back, and the count now. Two balls and a strike. Travis Bazzana, month of June, batting 198. He is part of an eight-man left-handed lineup. The pitch, and it's in there. The only right-handed batter tonight, Gabriel Arias. DeGrom, 6'4", 185, 38 years of age. He is having a big-time season at this age. The pitch, and it's down low, full count. He is fifth in the American League in whip, 1.03, seventh in strikeouts, fifth in batting average against. Now the payoff. And it's swung on, hit on a line to second, and reaching down to snag it, Cameron Cawley, who is going to start tonight at second base. Nicky Lopez was slated to start at second. He's now at short, so why don't we give you the defense. Alejandro Osuna in left, Evan Carter in center, Ezekiel Duran in right, Jake Berger at first, Cameron Cawley at second, Nicky Lopez at short, Josh Young at third. Elias Diaz catching. Chase DeLauder takes outside a ball. Boy, DeLauder has come off the injured list and gone 4-for-9 with three RBIs. DHing again tonight. From the first base side of the rubber, the wind and pitch. And DeLauder lines one up the alley in left center. It'll get down and scoot to the wall. On his way to second, Chase DeLauder. Now 5-for-10 since coming off the injured list. Still playing with a broken rib, but he has a double. And pretty good advance here to start this game. Travis Bazzana lined out to second. Chase DeLauder doubles up the alley in left center. His 14th two-bagger of the year. As DeLauder got bumped up to the two-hole tonight. And batting third, first baseman Kyle Manzardo. From the set, hands belt high, DeGrom lets it fly, and it's swung on, hit high, hit

0: Trade Center, gone! Well, there's an idea of what 90 degrees and a wind blowing out can do for a hitter. Kyle Manzardo with a two-run home run to right center. And it's a 2-0 Cleveland lead. And the first three batters against Jacob DeGrom have been aggressive and have smoked the baseball. Home run number 10 for Manzardo, giving him 29 runs batted in. And the cleanup hitter tonight, another rookie, Khalil Watson. The pitch. And he foul tips it at the plate, and that got a piece of the home plate umpire, Brian Onora. How about Cleveland's lineup tonight? Travis Bazzano leads off. Chase DeLauder bats second. Khalil Watson bats fourth. Cooper Engel bats fifth. All four are rookies. Four in the top five of the lineup tonight are rookies. Manzardo, the grizzled veteran, takes down low as Kyle Manzardo is playing in his third Major League season. The 1-1. And he foul tips it at the plate, does Watson, the rookie, 1-2. Well, the one thing DeGrom has had some issues with this year, the long ball, and he's not pitched nearly as well at on the road as at home. Khalil Watson taps one foul off to the right. You look at Jacob DeGrom in Arlington. His earned run average is 2.38. On the road, that ERA is 4.60. Now the 1-2. A swing and a miss. DeGrom strikes out Khalil Watson for the second out. And here's the fourth rookie to bat in inning number one, Cooper Engel. 2-0 Cleveland on the Chase DeLauder double to left center. And the Kyle Manzardo two-run home run to right center. Cooper Engel, 1-for-7 in the majors, takes at the knees a strike. Well, Cleveland's halfway there to getting Rita Bennett of Sagamore Hills for Bridgestone Tires, thanks to the great folks at Conrad's Tire Express and Total Car Care. Engel takes another strike. 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Rita Bennett in the Conrad's score for win for new tires. The 0-2. Down low, 1-2. Scotty Anderson was saying in the clubhouse again tonight that he has all of his 12 vehicles getting their tires from Conrad's. Now the windup and the 1-2 pitch. Outside 2-2. You think Reggie Jackson has a garage full of antiques and expensive cars? You should see Scott Anderson's.
1: Did you say 12 vehicles?
0: 12.
1: Wow.
0: The 2-2. Swing and a miss. Fastball away. Got Cooper Engel. And DeGrom, after the home run, gets back-to-back strikeouts. Yeah, for any of you looking for limos, Lamborghinis, just want to be part of a parade, Scott Anderson is the man to ask, and he gets his tires at Conrad's. 2-0 Cleveland. We've played one.
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5: Tanner Bibee is also getting a few more runs to work with here in the month of June. He works now with a 2-0 lead. Second inning, Ezekiel Duran will step to the plate. The pitch, and it's in there, called strike. Well, more back problems for Kyle Seager. It's been an ongoing issue for the veteran shortstop. The pitch to Duran, and he drives one foul down the right side. He's been on the injured list. He missed about 3 weeks with that back. And he was in the lineup tonight. And the first time we realized he wasn't playing was when Cameron Cawley batted in the first inning in his spot. That pitch outside, and the count 1-2. That's a big loss, even though Kyle Seager. No, I beg your pardon. Corey Seager, Kyle, his brother, now retired. The 1-2 up high, 2-2. Boy, how would you like to be those Seager boys' parents, the North Carolina folks? The Seager family had two really good Major League sons, Corey and Kyle. The 2-2 up high, full count. But that's a really big blow. Seager was parts of World Series teams in L.A., big part of it 3 years ago for Texas, and that back is obviously an issue. The payoff, swung on a high bouncer to second. Chin high hop handled by Bazzana, throws out Duran. And as we know, Rosie, more than a few players have had their careers derailed by a bad back.
6: Yes, so much of the swing goes into that, and when you are not feeling good, that can end it in a hurry. But boy, they hope to have Seager back, as you mentioned. Postseason, he's been incredible.
5: One down for Evan Carter, another young man with back issues. He sends one foul and out of play, strike one. He's spent time the last couple of years, much of it on the sidelines with back issues, then this year an oblique. And the thing that's scary about Evan Carter's injuries, he is only 23. I mean, he got up to the major leagues when Texas won it all in 2023 and was playing in the postseason and in the World Series at age 21 and looked like a star in the making. But he's just not been able to stay healthy. Left-handed batter, Evan Carter. He takes, it's down low, a curveball, and the count 2-1. Well, Dollar Bank is the proud banking partner of the Guardians. 28 locations in Northeast Ohio ready to provide solutions to help get you there. The pitch, check swing, he went around. Another good curveball. 1-2 the count. Well, I tell you what, we are getting new customers right and left for the great folks at Conrad's. The 1-2. Swing and a miss. Changeup. How about that? Tanner Bibee went soft to Carter with the curveballs and the changeup. Hits his first strikeout. Two down. By the way, Bart Swain tells us that Corey Seager was submitted on the lineup card that went to the umpires, you know, when they meet at home plate and exchange lineup cards, either with a coach or the manager. We'll tell you the significance after this pitch to Alejandro Osuna. And he takes the strike. Because he was in the lineup with a card given to the umpires, it's like he was lifted for a pinch hitter.

0: in the first inning. So basically, Texas is playing one man short. That pitch foul tipped it at the plate, and all of a sudden, Tanner Bibee is just unleashing some really nifty changeups. But now Paul Moville, the head of security for the Guardians, is hoping that Scott Anderson can get him a discount at Conrad's. You know what, Paul? I pay full fare at Conrad's, and it's worth it. So, you know, break open that piggy bank and let's pony up. It's worth the price. Conrad's is already giving you great deals, Paul. Should be enough. Here's the windup. Here's the 0-2. High, 1-2.
1: Couldn't Paul just borrow one of Scotty Anderson's cars?
0: He could. That's a good point.
1: Then you get the tires and the rest of the car.
0: Of course, Scotty's got that moving company that you told us
1: Absolutely.
0: About.
1: Absolutely. Anderson's moving.
0: The 1-2. Swung on a weak cue shot. Headed to short. Charge there by Schneeman. Gloves throws. Didn't get him. Another great changeup. And that ball was cued off the end of the bat. Osuna can really run, so he gets an infield hit. The bottom line, you need tires, folks. There's nowhere better. And they're not now just in Northeast Ohio. Conrad's Tires is exploding all over the Midwest and in various parts of Ohio. You need tires. No place better than Conrad's. Hopefully, we'll be giving away a set of Bridgestone to Rita Bennett of Sagamore Hills. Here's Elias Diaz. The set and the pitch to the catcher. And it's swung on, skied to right. Everything's carrying tonight, but this is pretty routine. Toward the line to make the catch is Khalil Watson. Boy, Tanner Bibee looks sharp again tonight. It's a 2-0 ball game. Cleveland with the lead. Middle of the second on the Cleveland Clinic Radio Network.
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0: Daniel Schneeman at short tonight leads off against Jacob DeGrom. 2-0 Cleveland, home half of the second. And the pitch is waved at, strike one. Schneeman batting .212, 6 homers, 27 RBIs. He's been flustered by his month of June, working hard to get out of it. The 0-1 pitch, a swing and a bullet headed to right. There's a base hit. Boy, the one thing Cleveland's been on tonight, they have been on the Jacob DeGrom fastball. That was 97 miles an hour. And he pounded one to right. Kyle Manzardo's home run came on a 98.

0: 8-mile-an-hour fastball. Jace DeLauder's double came on a slider. So the Guardians, with their third hit off DeGrom, here's Gabriel Arias. Right-handed batting third baseman, homered last night, and he skies one foul down the right side, strike one. When DeGrom faced Cleveland back on June 7th, he shut Cleveland out during six innings, and Cleveland had three hits the entire six innings. So a good start for Cleveland's offense tonight against one of the really good ones. There's a swing and a drive to fairly deep right. Hit sharply, but caught in front of the track by Duran. And Arias is out number one. Here's catcher Patrick Bailey, switch hitter batting left-handed. One out, one on, 2-0 Cleveland. Hey, when the Guardians do win, your Northeast Ohio Ford dealers donate $500 to Cleveland Guardians charities supporting youth sports right here in Cleveland. Bailey, switch hitting catcher. The pitch, and he cuts and misses, strike one. Bailey, over the last 2 weeks, batting .294. So he has improved vastly, and he's had a big part of that is the help he's gotten here, but also getting out of that ballpark in San Francisco. The pitch, check swing, called strike 0-2. That is a great pitcher's park and a graveyard for hitters. Infield again, pulled to the right for Bailey. Now the 0-2. And it's low, 1-2. DeGrom has won the Cy Young twice. He did it back-to-back years, 2018 and 2019. Only 11 pitchers have ever won the Cy Young back-to-back years. Now the pitch, a swing and a little dribbler foul off to the right. I guess now you could actually say 12 have, because Tarik Skubal is now a part of that group after doing it the last 2 years. Quite a list, though, when you look at the names. The 1-2 to Bailey, and he hits a double play ball to short. Lopez to second, one, relay to first, not in time. Now, Texas may challenge that call. When that left the bat, looked like a double play ball, but Lopez kind of backed up on it at short. And once he had to play that big hop, you're only going to get the one. So Schneeman forced out, two down. Patrick Bailey at first on a fielder's choice. 2-0 Cleveland. Stephen Kwan now batting ninth. All right, here's the list of Cy Young back-to-back winners. There have only been 12. The last one to do it, Tarik Skubal, the last 2 years in Motown. The pitch, Kwan sends a fly ball. Straightaway center, Carter will make the catch. Well, we'll get to that list in the bottom of the third. It's an impressive list of who's who's. And we'll go to the third right now with Cleveland up 2-0.
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3: Boy, this was a good pickup. They got him from the Cubs early this year. Nicky Lopez batting ninth, playing short tonight. 2-0 Cleveland third inning. Left-handed batter takes outside and high, ball one from Tanner Bibee. Texas has won five in a row. That equals their best winning streak of the year. They're in first place, a game over 500. The pitch is in there. This is the first time Texas has been above 500 since April 25th. Now the 1-1. Swung on, ripped into right. Another base hit for Nicky Lopez, who's batting 322. Third base hit. Manager Stephen Vogt was saying the big reason in his mind for Tanner Bibee's incredible month of June. Now, in the month of May, Tanner was 0-3 with an ERA of 5.08. Month of June, 2-1, ERA 1.71. Here's Jock Peterson, the DH. And he sends one high in the air to deep left center field. This ball's got a chance, and this ball is gone. It just kept carrying over the 19-foot wall in left center. And we've got a 2-2 game. Peterson has now homered five times in the last six games. 403 feet over the 19-foot wall in left center. There are not many left-handed hitters that can go over the wall in left center in this ballpark. But again, the heat and humidity, along with a hanging curveball, results in a now 2-2 ball game. 17th homer off Bibee. Here's Josh Jung taking up high, ball one. But getting back to Tanner Bibee's success before that swing of the bat, the pitch. Young looks outside, 2-0. He's gone to a lot more sinkers and sliders. Not as many four-seam fastballs this month. Still throwing the curve and the change. Now the kick and the pitch. And it's swung on, line drive toward the gap, right center. Stephen Kwan reaches out, makes the catch on a dead sprint. What a jump in center field by Stephen Kwan, racing toward the alley in right center. And then had to reach out on a dead sprint to make the catch, or Young has a potential double. That'll bring up Cameron Cawley. Again, not in the starting lineup, but a scratch in the first inning when Corey Seager was having back issues. Cameron Cawley popped up his first time. He takes ball one outside. 2-2 ball game, third inning. Bibee the wind in the 1-0. And it's outside, 2-0. And the other key, according to manager Stephen Vogt, is Tanner Bibee has really taken to the advice of just try to get every batter out on three pitches or less. No need to hunt for strikeouts. The 2-0. And it's inside, 3-0. One, it keeps you in games longer. And as you look at his four starts in June, he's averaging almost seven innings a start. That pitch is in there. 3-1, threw him a sinker.

still has the four-seam fastball, but giving the hitters a little different look here in June. Now the kick in the 3-1. Strike two. He painted the outside corner. Celebrate the 4th of July. Saturday night, Cleveland and the White Sox at 7:10. 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

0: out number two, strikeout number two. That's that comeback sinker that starts off the outside corner to a right-handed hitter and works its way back over the plate. And Cauley wisely did not challenge. Here's Jake Berger with two down, 2-2 game. Berger hits a bouncing ball to short and hit the lip of the grass, came up shoulder high to Schneeman. He fielded it and threw Berger out. But Peterson's back at it. Five home runs in his last six games. We've got a 2-2 tie in Cleveland, middle of the third.
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0: Travis Bazzano leads off the bottom of the third. Jacob DeGrom misses up and away with a fastball. 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Bazzano looks, it's in there, a slider strike. Slider has been DeGrom's best pitch this year. Been almost unhittable. Team's batting 158 against it. The pitch, swing and a miss. Good heater. 2-2. Chase DeLauder, Kyle Manzardo to follow. DeGrom's ready, and the 2-2. Fouled it back. Was telling you last inning with Tarek Skubal joining the back-to-back Cy Young Award winners. The only 12 pitchers, or the only 12 times to have back-to-back Cy Youngs. Bazzano bangs one on the ground to first. Handled by Berger, unassisted play. Here's Chase DeLauder, doubled and scored ahead of the Kyle Manzardo homer in the first. Sandy Koufax did it in the mid-60s. Danny McClain with Detroit in the late 60s. Jim Palmer with Baltimore, back-to-back Cy Youngs, mid-70s. Roger Clemens in the mid-80s. Greg Maddux won four in a row with Atlanta, 92 through 95. Four straight Cy Youngs. Here's Chase DeLauder. He sends one in the air to left and fairly deep. Osuna back on the track at the wall, made the catch. And again, that ball just kept carrying. Two down for Kyle Manzardo. He hit a two-run homer to right center in the first. 2-2 ball game. Roger Clemens won back-to-back Cy Youngs again with Toronto in the late 90s. Pedro Martinez did so with Boston. Randy Johnson won four.

0: straight Cy Youngs with Arizona, 99 through 2002. Tim Lincecum, back-to-back Cy Youngs, 08, 09. That was with the Giants. The pitch, in there a strike. Clayton Kershaw won back-to-back with the Dodgers, 13 and 14. Max Scherzer with Washington, 16 and 17. The pitch, and it's fouled upstairs, 0-2. Jacob DeGrom, 18 and 19, and Tarek Skubal, 24 and 25. I mean, that's impressive company, isn't it?
1: Pitching royalty, and I know when we were in Arlington, we were talking about where does Hall of Fame come into the picture for DeGrom if he pitches a certain amount more?
0: He may have to go another 5 years.
1: Yeah.
0: The pitch, check swing. He went around, down and in on that slider. Problem for DeGrom, two Tommy Johns and a plethora of other injuries has really hurt him in that regard. 2-2 game, fourth next.
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1: Two ball game, fourth inning now at Progressive Field as Tanner Bibee goes back to work on Ezekiel Duran. The pitch to him is swung on, bounced to short. Up with it, Schneeman over to first in time for the out. One pitch, one down, and then there's your three pitches or less from Bibee. He's living it. Really doing a great job of keeping that pitch count down. Trusting his defense, put it in play. Evan Carter, the batter, struck out his first time up. The pitch to him, and that's a strike on the inside corner.
0: I think Tanner Bibee's a perfect example, too, Rosie. And again, every player should do whatever they think is best for themselves. Not telling players what to do. Don't want it to sound like that.
1: Here's the 0-1. Breaking ball in there for a strike.
0: But he had a chance to sign that 5-year contract extension, and he did it in spring training of 2022. You have financial security for life, and there'll be more contracts coming after that.
1: The 0-2 swung on, pulled foul.
0: I mean, boy, it frees you up, especially if you're a pitcher, knowing that, my gosh, the next pitch could be the end of my career.
1: And look at this year, the start that he had record-wise. It's a contract year. Maybe he's looking at it a little bit differently than he did. The 0-2 swung on. There's a chopper off the foot of Carter. Rolls up the first base side.
0: Foul. Now, I know Scott Boras would vehemently disagree with me, and I'm not here to debate that. It's up to the player and his family, but, boy, there's something about knowing you're set for life –

0: when you're in your mid-20s and knowing there's still another deal around the corner if you stay healthy.
1: And you're right. Every player's different. Background's different. Here's the 0-2 pitch. Just missed outside with the changeup again. Now, Bibee, really impressive how he handled. And when we say slow start, one loss record-wise, he was still throwing well most of the time. The 1-2 swung on, foul back, and out of play. But did not get discouraged at the start after start of very little run support. Just kept at it. Tried to do what he could to keep his team in the game. Here's the 1-2. Swung on, and there's a line drive to right. Watson leaps up and makes the catch as he was anchored right where that ball was headed, and it kept going on him, and he had to leap up to haul it in. Two up, two down. Here's Alejandro Ozuna. They score big on Authentic Gear at MLBShop.com. 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That's where you get your Guardians gear. Here's the pitch to Ozuna on the inside corner for a strike. Our score, 2-2. Top half of the fourth inning. Guardians and Rangers, game two of the series on a hot night in downtown Cleveland. The 0-1. Swung on, broken bat, bouncer to the second baseman, Bazana. Flips on to first, in time for the out. And yet another quick inning for Tanner Bibee. 9 pitches that time to get through the top half of the fourth. We head to the bottom of the inning. Guardians 2, the Rangers 2.
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1: Khalil Watson batting for the Guardians to open the bottom of the fourth, and he takes a first pitch fastball from Jason DeGrom for strike one. Watson struck out his first time up. We're knotted up at two. A pair of two-run home runs have done the damage for each side. The 0-1 on the inside corner for a strike. Kyle Manzardo's two-run blast got it started for Cleveland in the first inning, and Jock Peterson answered with a two-run shot of his own in the third. Now the 0-2, breaking ball, missed low and away. 1-2 the count. Well, we may have seen Watson steadily mature the past couple of springs. He was in Major League camp, and well, he's even taken a huge step forward in a short period of time this year. The 1-2 pitch, fastball up high, 2-2. And he has had really good at-bats here since joining the big club in that cleanup spot tonight. Here's the 2-2. Swung on, chopped foul at home plate.

0: do it again at 2-2. Young man who started his pro career on the infield, but has made the transition fairly smooth to the outfield. Now the 2-2 delivery. Swung on, and that's pulled to the first baseman on a couple of hops. Berger's up with it, takes it to the bag in time for the out. One down in the bottom half of the fourth inning. This reminder from Cleveland Clinic, female athletes of all ages and performance levels can receive individualized athlete-centered care through Cleveland Clinic's Women's Integrated Sports and Exercise Research Program. 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Cooper Engel, the batter. Here's the pitch to him. He swings and pops it up foul, left side and out of play. For Engel, back in the lineup after his first off day in the major leagues, as he played each of the games over the weekend after his call-up. Here's the 0-1. On the outside corner for a strike, and it's 0-2. He was putting together a solid season at AAA Columbus to earn the call-up. Here's the 0-2 pitch. And did he check it? The pitch was up. He did not. He went too far on the appeal to Eric Bacchus, the third base umpire. He set strike three. And Engel's down on strikes. The fourth strikeout for Jacob DeGrom. Two up, two down. Here's Daniel Schneeman in this 2-2 ball game. Schneeman singled his first time up. Don't forget, now through August the 6th, visit GuardiansF150Sweeps.com and enter for your chance to win an F-150 Raptor truck Guardians edition, courtesy of your Northeast Ohio Ford dealers. Schneeman takes a pitch on the inside corner for a strike. DeGrom working quickly. He's right back to it. The 0-1. Swing and a miss. And it's 0-2 on Schneeman. Change up at 91. DeGrom still throws as hard as anybody in the big leagues. What a career it has been for him. Here's his 0-2. Outside, and Schneeman checked his swing. Last year, real nice bounce back year and good health for DeGrom. Made 30 starts, a dozen wins, American League Comeback Player of the Year. Here's the 1-2. Swung on, foul back, and out of play again. And again, DeGrom and the Rangers medical staff, they've kept him healthy. This is start number 17 tonight. And he will be a big key to see if Texas hangs in there in the AL West race. They're on top right now by a half game over the Mariners. Here's the 1-2 to Schneeman. Swing and a miss, strike three. Side retired. Four complete downtown. We head to the fifth. Tied at two, Guardians and Rangers.
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3: Elias Diaz, the veteran catcher, leads things off for Texas. Fifth inning, 2-2 the score. Tanner Bibee back at it. And his pitch to Diaz is outside for ball one. Diaz flied to right his first time up. Still some early evening sunshine on different parts of the field here at Progressive Field. The 1-0. Low and outside for ball two. The first baseman, Kyle Manzardo, and a lot of that right side of the infield still very much in sunshine. Shallow center, shallow right as well. The rest in shadows. The 2-0 swung on, line to third, caught by Arias, the third baseman. One away. And that'll bring up Nicky Lopez. Singled his first time up. Man, is he red hot. The longtime Royal has bounced around quite a bit in recent seasons. This is second ball club. He had been with the Cubs earlier this year. But Texas needing infield help. And he has been just that. Here's the pitch. Swing and a miss. Strike one. Big reason why they are all banged up. And we'll get you our Elk and Elk injury report. If an auto accident or medical malpractice caused you injury, call 1-800-ELK-OHIO. The 0-1 swung on, fouled off at home plate, and now it's 0-2 on Nicky Lopez. For the Guardians, Jose Ramirez, Angel Martinez. They are still a ways away from returning. Martinez with a broken foot. Ramirez, the hamate bone surgery in his hand. Great to see Chase DeLauder back, though. On the other side for the Rangers, Corey Seager's back, but was supposed to play tonight, could not. Back issues flared up on him, so he was pulled after the game had begun, and he was in the original lineup. The 0-2 is swung on, tapped up the middle. Right there, though, is Schneeman. He fires to first in time for the out, and Lopez is retired on a nice play with good positioning by the shortstop, Schneeman. Back to the top of the lineup, Jock Peterson steps in, supplied the offense for the Rangers so far as he tied the game with a two-run home run his last time up in the third. We remain tied at two here in the fifth with two outs and the bases empty. Here's the pitch from Bibee, and it's fouled off at home plate. Other injuries for Texas, the big one yesterday, Wyatt Lankford going on the injured list. Also out from their starting rotation, Jack Leiter, foot surgery done for the year. Here's the 0-1, swung on, and here's a line drive towards short, caught by the shortstop Schneeman, fading out into shallow center to haul it in, and the side is retired. Three up, three down to the Rangers, and after four and a half, it's the Guardians 2, the Rangers 2.
4: Caught by Rocchio, dive, steps, throws, double play! What a play by Rocchio!
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3: Jacob DeGrom back to work, and he fires strike one to Gabriel Arias. Boy, both these pitchers, they're getting it done in a hurry. They get right back out there, ready to throw. 2-2 ball game. Here comes the 0-1 from DeGrom. And it's swung on and lined foul off to the first base side. Now to play. Arias lined to right his first time up. Recently returning from more than 2 months on the injured list with a hamstring issue. Here's the 0-2. Low and outside for a ball. 1-2 the count. Bottom third of the lineup due in for the Guardians against Jacob DeGrom. Here comes the 1-2 pitch. Low and outside. 2-2. Breeze still blowing toward right. Hot and humid, 90 degrees at game time. Now the 2-2 from DeGrom. Swing and a miss. Strike three. Got him to chase the high fastball at 100. Still able to reach back and get a little bit extra. DeGrom now with 6 strikeouts. Patrick Bailey, the batter, reached on a fielder's choice his first time up. Now through July 12th, download the Marathon Arco Rewards app with a promo code of GUARDS26, and you can enter the Reward Yourself sweepstakes. Here's the pitch. Swing and a miss. Your chance to win 6 KeyBank North Coast Social box tickets. Marathon, where fun runs on full. Here's the 0-1. That's in there on the inside corner for a strike. 0-2 the count. Bailey switch hitting catcher in from the left side. Here comes the 0-2 from DeGrom. Swung on and fouled back. And we'll do it again on 0-2. Day baseball tomorrow, a 1-10 first pitch series finale against these Texas Rangers. And then the White Sox are in town for a 4-game series on July 4th weekend. Starts Thursday night. Here comes the 0-2. Swung on, and there's a chopper to the second baseman. Up with it, Cauley, underhand flip in time for the out at first. Two up, two down. As DeGrom continues to roll after that first inning when the Guardians scored their 2 runs, nothing since. And now Stephen Kwan will step in with 2 outs and the base is empty. Here comes the pitch to Kwan. Fastball high and outside for ball one. Guardians came into play tonight 1 game back of the first place White Sox, who are in Baltimore. 1-0. Outside 2-0. Sox leading the Orioles handily again. 8-1, top of the fourth inning. Boy, they continue to get better and better. It is anything but just a hot start for Chicago. They are playing good baseball and playing with a lot of confidence. 2-0 the count on Kwan. DeGrom winds it up. Here's his pitch. Fastball on the outside corner for a strike. 2-1 the count. Now the 2-1 to Stephen Kwan. Swung on and a

0: slow tapper to the first baseman, Berger. Field steps on the bag in time for the out. Yet another three up, three down inning. That's three in a row for DeGrom, and we head to the sixth. Tied at two, Guardians and Rangers.
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0: We have played five innings, and we have had two long balls, and we have a 2-2 tie. Josh Young, the number two hitter and third baseman, leads off the sixth. Tanner Bibee's pitch, and it's a little bit outside with a slider. Young has singled and lined out. Texas got a two-run homer to left center from Jack Peterson in the third to tie the game. The pitch... there's a strike, evens it up. Kyle Manzardo, two-run blast to right center to give Cleveland the first inning lead. Tanner Bibee, Jacob DeGrom, both outstanding. Bibee the kick and the pitch, and it's high. Tanner Bibee made 11 pitches in the first inning, 10 pitches in the fourth inning, 8 pitches in the fifth inning. So 58 pitches through five. Down the wind, down the 2-1 pitch. Swing and a foul off to the right, 2-2. Speaking of pitching, the young phenom, Braylon Doty, has been moved up from Lake County to Double-A Akron. He might be as good a pitching prospect as the organization has right now. He came in the same draft as Travis Bazzana. Doty was picked 36th overall. Basically another first round pick. Now the windup. Now the 2-2. Swung on a chopper up the middle to his left. Gloved by Schneeman. Shortstop. Throws out Young. And so Doty, in his first year of pro ball last year, these kids, when they're drafted, if they're pitchers, they never pitch in their draft year. Or if they do, it's a handful of innings. But Doty was drafted out of high school. He's a California kid, hard thrower. Last year was his first year. He was in low A. Here's the pitch, a strike to Cameron Cauley. And again, this is why numbers don't mean anything in the minors, one loss-wise. He was 0-7, but he had a 3.5 ERA in his first pro year. The pitch swung on, reached out, tapped it slowly to third. In on the grass, Arias, cannon throw to first, 2-down. The numbers that jump out at you for Doty last year, 99 strikeouts, 23 walks in 85 innings. So then this year, Doty

0: started the year at Lake County, was 3-3 with a 3.02 ERA and 14 starts. 74 strikeouts in 59 innings. 11 walks. Keep that name in mind, folks. Two down, 2-2 game, sixth inning. Here's Jake Berger. Looks at a heater strike. Doty, a right-hander. Not real big. 6 foot, 203. He does not turn 21 until December. That pitch down, 1-1 the count. But already, in his second pro season, has advanced to Double A after being drafted out of high school. Now the wind and the 1-1. Outside ball two, 2-1. 2-2 tie. Texas batting in the sixth. Two outs, nobody on. Tanner Bibee rocks and fires. Berger sends one high in the air to right. Everything carrying tonight. Backpedaling is Watson in front of the track, and he'll make the catch. Another low pitch inning. 11 pitches this inning for Tanner Bibee. Wow. We have now played 5.5 with a game deadlocked at 2 on the Cleveland Clinic Radio Network.
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0: Travis Bazzana takes a strike from Jacob DeGrom, bottom of the sixth, 2-2 tie. Bazzana has grounded out, lined out. The right-hander's pitch, strike on the outside corner, a changeup. 0-2. Six strikeouts, no walks for DeGrom. The 0-2, and he got him swinging. Seven strikeouts for DeGrom. Boy, and now DeGrom is some kind of locked in. 13 in a row retired by Jacob DeGrom. Here's Chase DeLauder. Double to left center, flied out to the wall and left. When you've got rust to bust, use PB Blaster, Cleveland original. The pitch, swing and a miss. PB Blaster, always working like a pro. Now, DeGrom had never faced Cleveland before until earlier this month in Arlington. Pitch underneath the arms of DeLauder. And this is the first time that he's pitched at Progressive Field. So he's now pitched in 33 different Major League parks. The pitch is wide. Ball two, 2-1. The only park he hasn't pitched in the Major Leagues right now, Minnesota's Target Field. The 2-1, a swing and a miss. Change

0: 2-2 the count. DeGrom is ready. Here it comes. And it's fouled back. You look at DeGrom tonight. He has primarily thrown his fastball 41% of the time. Slider 37% of the time. Changeup 15%. The pitch, swing and a little weak bouncer to second. Charged by Cauley. Gloves underhand flip to first for the out. Two down. Here's Kyle Manzardo, his two-run homer to right center. In the first, that's been it off DeGrom. 2-2 ball game. Two outs, nobody on. DeGrom pitched collegiately at Stetson University that produced Corey Kluber and Seattle's Logan Gilbert. Kyle Manzardo digging in, and it's outside a ball. Cleveland was aggressive in that first inning and really was attacking the fastball and maybe ambushed DeGrom a little bit. The right-hander's 1-0 pitch. Outside, ball 2, 2-0, another changeup. He's gone to more changeups here in the sixth. And he's only made 77 pitches. Tanner Bibee's made 69. Now the 2-0 delivery. Down at the knees, the strike. Manzardo thought it was low. Nobody's challenging tonight. 2-1 the count. We'll get you updated on the Northeast Ohio Ford Dealers out-of-town scoreboard as the night goes on. The 2-1 pitch. Strike call 2-2. White Sox annihilating Baltimore again. 9-1 in the fourth. Detroit all over the Yankees. 6-1 in the third. That pitch high, full count. Yankees have lost five in a row. They're a game and a half behind front-running Tampa. Now the 3-2 delivery. Swing and a little looping liner to left. It's dropping, but on the run, reaching down to make a basket catch about knee-high is Osuna. We'll go to the seventh, Cleveland. And Texas, 2-2 on the Cleveland Clinic Radio Network.
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